0: existing research.
1: So we've been studying how we can get patients off therapy and into what we call treatment-free remission, which we think really is cure. And at the moment, about a third of patients can achieve that, but we think we can improve that greatly so that the majority of patients can actually get off their therapy and remain in remission.
0: The death toll from an earthquake which struck Japan's southwest has risen to 34. About 9,000 people are living in temporary shelters due to damage caused by the 7.1 magnitude tremor. Health officials are now on alert for heatstroke as temperatures in the country climb towards the mid-30s. Also making news, one of Australia's big four banks says demand for new home loans has fallen by 15% over 3 months, and more than 110 people have been charged during a two-day crackdown on retail crime in Sydney's north and northwest. In finance, a few minutes into trade, the All Ords up 93 points at 92.15. One Australian dollar is buying 70.3 US cents.
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3: Two of world football's biggest confederations have publicly rejected the plan to sell off the FIFA World Cup to private investors. FIFA president Gianni Infantino has promised an instant injection of nearly $30 million for each member nation should it get up. European nations have indicated they'll boycott the World Cup, while the North American nations have also rejected it. Former Socceroo Craig Foster has told News 24 Infantino has clearly been working on this in secret.
4: There are other organisations who are supportive. That's CONMEBOL and Africa, CAF, the confederation is called. So therefore, yes, it is very much a civil war.
3: The Cowboys have been humbled by the Sydney Roosters with an 82-12 flogging in Townsville to open round 22 of the NRL. It's the most points conceded in a game for 91 years. That's sport. I'm Mike Pearsall.
0: 10:04, that's the latest news and sport.
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6: Hugh Motorway has a breakdown pointing north near the Raby Road onload. Now, Princes Highway, it's all good south of Waterfall to Wollongong, but a little farther down, things do go pear-shaped. There's a crash at Kanahooka, causing all sorts of grief for southbound drivers. M1 north of Warunga's humming up to the Central Coast and beyond. A couple of minor slow spots on the Great Western Highway through the Blue Mountains. None of those should slow you down for too long. Windsor Road will slow you down. It's busy north of Northmead. I'm Steve Carline.
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0: Mostly sunny through the day, then the chance of showers developing tonight, light winds, a top of 18 degrees on the coast and in the west. Chance of showers at times throughout tomorrow, clearing for Sunday though, partly cloudy Monday, sunny Tuesday, clear into next week. Right now, 12 degrees in town, humidity 55%, a 11 at Bankstown, Campbelltown and Penrith, 13 degrees at Lucas Heights, 12 at Terry Hills. I'm Josh Bryant. 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
9: Certainly is. Nice to have you with us. 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Has anyone got anything special planned for the weekend? I was talking to a mate of mine last night. They're having a two-year-old birthday party in one of the parks in the Sutherland Shire, and I thought, I love a party in a park. Is fairy bread still a... Here's a question, right? Question for you. Fairy bread, is it still a thing? You put on a party for the kids. Is fairy bread still a thing, or has that been thrown out as well these days? Well, the last two-year-old birthday party I went to, in fact, it was a one-year-old birthday party. It was more a party for the parents. I turned up and there was all these platters of sandwiches and fancy cheese, camembert, all that sort of thing. I said, come on, it's a one-year-old birthday party. Where's the fairy bread? So there's a question for you, fairy bread. Is anyone still a fan? Does it still get served at birthday parties, or have we done away with the fairy bread because the freckles are too dangerous for children? 131873, the number, let me know. Anyway, to my mate and his wife that have been running around like headless chooks this week, putting it all together. So they're a bit silly. What they've done, they've decided to not only make the two-year-old birthday party in a park where you've got to worry about the weather, they've decided to make it dress up and you've got to come as your favourite, cartoon figure or whatever. So there's people coming as Bluey, there's people coming as old mate from Toy Story, what is he, To Infinity and Buzz Lightyear. So I said to him last night, I said, are you mad? Why can't you just throw a gathering in a park? And he said, oh no, it'll be all right. He said to me, he's got a big esky full of beer that is on ice. He said, that'll get me through it. So he's looking forward to it. But fairy bread. Is it still a thing? And what have we got planned for the weekend? 131873, the number. Jody's been in touch. Mark, my children, who are 14 and 12, they still love fairy bread. There's nothing better. White bread, heap of butter, and then the hundreds and thousands all over the top of it. Cut it into triangles. Give that to the kids, and if they don't like it, they haven't lived. Mark, could you please give a happy birthday shout-out to my daughter, Eden, from Wattlegrove. She's 28 today. She loves your program so much that one day she was looking sad and I said, what's wrong? She said, what am I going to do, Mark's on holidays for 2 weeks? P.S. I won the coffee from Wounded Heroes for my story about a message in a bottle. Spooky. Eden had put a message in a jar about her dog Rosie inside and sealed, and some builders found it on the very day her dog passed away. Love your show, from Janine, Eden's mum. Well, Eden, if you're listening right now, happy birthday. 28 years of age today. Make sure you spread the word and get everyone listening to us here on 2GB. And next time I go on holidays, I'll let you know in advance to prepare. Thank you. You're not allowed to cut fairy bread anymore. It's rainbow bread now, mate. Oh, it's not, is it? Mark, I send fairy bread for recess once a week in the school lunches. Mark, don't worry about kids. Us oldies like it as well, from Michael. Gee whiz, fairy bread, eh? All the big issues we're touching on. The inventor of fairy bread died recently. There were hundreds and thousands at his funeral. Love it. Penny's in the Sutherland Shire. Good morning, Penny.
10: Hi, Mark. How are you?
9: Good, thank you.
10: I'm doing something very interesting on the weekend with my family.
9: Right.
10: My husband and I are taking our 12-year-old twins down to the war memorial.
9: Oh, how special, Penny. How special.
10: It is. Yes, so we're going to go and see the new hall they've opened up. But I find they don't teach much about history to our children at school, so they're going to confront it face to face. Look at the war memorial. Look at all the wars during the time, like the First World War, the Second World War. They need to see it face to face to understand how special all the names are on the wall. So I'm looking forward to it. So I think.
9: How old are your kids, Penny?
10: They're 12.
9: Both 12.
10: Yeah, got twins, so double trouble.
9: Well, Penny, it will be very sombre, it'll be very special, but I think it's a very important part of our history. And I still remember as a school student actually going to the War Memorial, and I don't know whether they still do it. When I was there last, you used to be able to wear some headphones and it gives you a guided tour of the War Memorial. But I think it's really, really important what you're doing, and thank you for sharing it with us, Penny. I'd encourage and implore other parents to do exactly the same. I hope it's a special one. Let us know how the kids accept it over the course of the weekend and what their reaction is to the sacrifice made all those years ago. Can you do that for us?
10: Absolutely, Mark. I'll do that. Thank you.
9: Good on you, Penny. Thanks for calling in. 131873 is the number, 2gb.com. Click onto the feedback icon. Mark, we have a Japanese exchange student staying with us, and the first thing she wanted to try when she got here was fairy bread. Bob from the South Coast. From the South Coast. Mark, I'm 66 and fairy bread rules. Could I wish my granddaughter Kiara, who's turning two tomorrow, a happy birthday, as I'll be away in the Hunter Valley for a 70th birthday bash. Thanks from Della. Well, happy to do that, Della. Happy birthday to Kiara, who's two tomorrow, and Della, just behave yourself in the Hunter tomorrow. I know what happens when you get to the Hunter and you try a few wines and you do the wine tasting. All of a sudden, you've got a headache the next day. Hope it's a fun one up in the Hunter. Sharon's in Coffs Harbour. Morning, Sharon.
11: Morning. I just wanted to, many years ago when my daughter was about three, I was at a party and I looked around and thought, oh, I have fairy bread there. And then I turned my head. Here was my daughter licking the sprinkles off the fairy bread and putting the bread back. Loved it.
9: That's gold.
11: The best part of the fairy bread.
9: Thank you, Sharon. Have a great weekend. Thanks for calling in. 131873. You wouldn't believe it. Here we are talking about all that serious stuff in the first hour, and we had a stack of feedback, but I reckon we've just had equally as much talking about fairy bread. Unbelievable. Good morning, Mark. Just check that park your mate's going to isn't an alcohol-free zone, otherwise you'll have to go home with a full esky from David. Yeah, I might do that. He wants me to go along, but I'm doing the footy tomorrow, so I can't get there, unfortunately. Happy Friday, Mark. I'm pretty sure it's illegal to cut fairy bread into squares. They must be cut into triangles. And did you hear the bloke that invented relative temperature passed away the other day? He was 92 but felt 84. Oh, Paddy, what's doing with these jokes today? One more from Alan at Guymere. We'll move on to other things. Alan, good morning to you.
12: Good morning, Mark. Just a thing on fairy bread. Mm-hmm. I was told by a friend of my father's that the original fairy bread was made during the Depression because it's the cheapest party food you could get.
9: Really?
12: Well, that's what I was told.
9: Well, you know what I'm going to have to do? You know what I'm going to have to do now, Alan? I'm going to have to start. I feel like I'm back on the weekend show. I sit here and Google the most random things for the boys. So leave it with me, Alan. I'll do some Googling through the commercial break and I'll find out the origins of fairy bread. It's interesting. Now I've got myself wondering why they call it fairy bread. Anyway, leave it with me, Alan. I'll do some Googling. 131873, the number, 2gb.com. Click onto the feedback icon. And Mark's just telling me here, Mark, the Australian War Memorial offer free guided tours every day. It's a great experience for all ages. Well, thank you, Mark. And that earlier caller, Penny, and her children are 12-year-old twins. They'll enjoy a special day down there, also a sombre day, learning about Australia's history. And, Mark, love listening every day. This weekend I'm heading to St Mary's Stadium to watch my son, where he will be making his Ron Massey Cup refereeing debut. He was only graded into the New South Wales Rugby League referees 14 months ago, and he has progressed from jersey flag to Ron Massey in that short time. I'm so proud of him. His goal is to make the NRL from Mark at Como. Mark, let me know his name and we'll keep an eye out for him and give him a pump up. We're very quick to criticise referees, but the point I make is that without them, we don't have the great game of rugby league. So we need somebody to enforce the rules. So let me know his name so we can keep an eye on him. And next time I see a few of the referees' bosses at the footy, I'll mention his name to them and make mention of the fact that you've been in touch to give him a rap. He must be going all right, though, if he's rising through the ranks already from jersey flag to Ron Massey Cup. Congratulations to him. And thank him on behalf of all rugby league fans for what he's doing officiating in the great game of rugby league. 16 past 10, break back with more.
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6: Cumberland Highway at Wentworthville. We've got a truck breakdown that's facing south at the Great Western Highway. Old Windsor Road gets a squeeze through Seven Hills, and you should expect some company north on Windsor Road at Northmead. Richmond Road with just enough traffic to notice at Colby, and Military Road at Neutral Bay gets a squeeze westbound. All looking fine across the harbour, and the approach on Warringah Freeway looks good. No dramas with the eastern or western distributors. I'm Steve Carline on Sydney's 2GB.
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9: Well, with the assistance of AI, I've come up with the answer to the origins of fairy bread. Fairy bread originated in Australia and New Zealand, with the earliest recorded food reference appearing in the Tasmanian newspaper The Mercury back in 1929, describing a children's party in Hobart. The name traces back to Robert Louis Stevenson's 1885 poetry book, A Child's Garden of Verses, which features a poem titled Fairy Bread. And as we pointed out, it's a cheap, simple snack and became a permanent staple of birthday parties across Australia and New Zealand during and after the Great Depression. So that earlier gentleman was right. So there you are. Who would have thought we'd be educating everybody on fairy bread on this Friday? But you know what, folks? As the saying goes, you learn something every day. Finance update for you. The All Ordinaries are up 82.5.9% to 9,205.2. The dollar is buying 70.28 US cents. Well, look, last Thursday we spoke with Canterbury Bankstown Independent Councillor Barbara Khoury about the fiery debate over plans to broadcast the Islamic call to prayer over the loudspeakers at Lakemba Mosque. Last night that debate reached a boiling point inside council chambers. In an explosive showdown, Councillor Khoury's motion to tighten noise rules on externally amplified sound was defeated. Instead, a counter-motion passed allowing broader sound exemptions, with one councillor even telling frustrated residents to simply close your windows if the noise bothers them. Barbara seized on that remark, calling out council leadership over accusations of political gamesmanship, factual errors about church bells, and potential conflicts of interest. With the mosque's application still hanging in the balance and locals furious over the clash in the chamber last night, I thought we'd check in again with the independent councillor, Barbara Currie. She's on the line with me now. Councillor, good morning to you.
16: Good morning, Mike. How are you and your listeners?
9: I'm very, very well. Geez, it sounds like it got a bit heated inside the council chambers last night. So you've put forward the motion, but then Councillor Asfor's come through with this opposing motion, and what, his got up and yours failed. Is that right?
16: Correct. But it wasn't last night, Mike. It was actually on Tuesday night.
9: Right.
16: It was reported. It was Tuesday night reported in the Telegraph yesterday and today, but it was actually Tuesday night. It was quite a fiery meeting. Look, I've got a lot of concerns about the timing of Councillor Asfor's motion, and it was, again, quite disingenuous of him to put it forward. And my question would be to Councillor Asfor, did he put it forward as the CEO of the Lebanese Muslim Association, or did he put it forward as a councillor on Canterbury Bankstown Council?
9: Just on that, councillor, am I right in saying that Councillor Asfor and the Mayor Bilal El Hayek, they both left the room during the vote given their conflict here?
16: Well, they left the room. No, sorry. In relation to Councillor Asfor's motion about allowing the bells to ring in the Catholic churches, they both remained in the chamber. It was on my motion about amending the planning rules in relation to amplified sound emanating from religious buildings that they left the room.
9: Mm.
16: But Councillor Asfor put forward his motion. It was listed before mine. And no, they both stayed in the chamber for that.
9: All right. Just on your motion, who was responsible for this comment that if you don't like the noise, close your windows? Run me through who said that.
16: Well, that was Councillor Abu Salman. He is elected from the Bass Hill ward. It's nowhere near Lakemba. It was quite an extraordinary comment to make. And my view is that he, by advocating that the residents should shut their windows, my view is that Councillor Abu Salman is saying that the call to prayer and the bells usurp the right of the residents to the quiet use and enjoyment of their property.
9: Mm.
16: I mean, really, Mark, this is both a public and private nuisance. And it's a public declaration of geopolitical supremacy by some of these councillors on this council.
9: Well just on that councillor's remark, if you don't like the noise, close your windows, how does he then respond to constituents and local residents when they write to him complaining about the noise from, say, home renovations or a council fair or, you know, something that's happening in the public? Does he simply reply to those local residents, close your windows?
16: I'm not sure, Mike. You'd have to ask him that. He is a practicing lawyer. He would be aware of the noise regulations and the provisions in the Environmental Planning and Assessment Act in relation to noise. I can't speak on his behalf, but as sitting councillors, we get a lot of complaints regarding noise emanating from, neighbours next door, you know, from airplane noise, from machinery, from the problem we have in our area also is that we have a lot of industrial land that abuts residential land, and we constantly get problems in relation to noise coming from that. So I can't speak on behalf of Councillor Abu Salman. You would have to ask him that question direct.
9: That's fine. So where are we at with this development application? When can we expect a decision on the installation of these loudspeakers at Lakemba Mosque? Is it far away?
16: Well, I haven't been directly advised of this, but my concern is this, that they will try and put this development application and delay it to the Christmas New Year when everybody's on holidays and the whole world shuts down in Australia. That's my biggest concern, that they will delay it till the end of the year. And when people are not watching, they'll try and slip it through. That's what I believe may happen.
9: Well I've spoken to a lot of people about this, councillor, and it seems, off the back of, and this is the second time there's been a development application put to council. The first time, one of the nearly 350 submissions to council, just one supported it.
16: Yes.
9: But now it seems that the Lebanese Muslim Association is seizing on the fact that they've got apparently 5,000 signatures supporting it. But I think I'm right in saying, and you'll be able to correct me if I'm wrong here, councillor, that survey was put out globally. It wasn't just done to the local council area and Lakemba residents. This was put out to everybody. So it's no wonder they got 5,000 signatures of support.
16: Well, it was worldwide. I mean, do they want a worldwide petition and an Australia-wide petition against what they're trying to do? Because I can tell you from the publicity that was generated from last week, the majority of the Australians are backing my position. The LMA are in a minority on this, total minority. They do not have the general support of the Australian public. The public are outraged, they're concerned, the residents are concerned, but the Australian public are standing behind the majority of my residents in opposing this. And that's something that Councillor asked for as the Chief Executive Officer. He wears two hats in this. He's the Chief Executive Officer of the Lebanese Muslim Association, but he also happens to be an elected representative endorsed by the New South Wales Labor Party. I'm calling on Premier Chris Minns and I'm calling on the Prime Minister Albanese to pull these Labor councillors into line and to stop making a mockery of our planning laws and to stop this political and religious divide that's been created as a result of these councillors advocating for this.
9: Well, off the back of our conversation last week, Barbara, I reached out through my team in search of some answers from not only Bilal El-Hayek, who I have a pretty good relationship with. I've been supportive of him with some of the things he's done in your local community, and he certainly embraced me when I came down to the Lakemba night markets last year. I also reached out to Councillor Asfor for a response, but as of today, we still haven't heard back from them, which disappoints me greatly, especially when it comes to the mayor. So what's the go from here? I mean, do you feel that this will be approved by council, or are you confident it will be rejected like it was last year?
16: I'm not sure, Mark. I think the more pressure that's placed on these people via the public, and the more we speak about it in the public arena, I'm hopeful that, you know, cool heads will prevail, and this will either one be withdrawn by the LMA, or it will be rejected by the planning panel. I just don't know. It's all up in the air. It's really up to the Prime Minister and the Premier to speak to these people. They are endorsed by them. Cal Asfor is endorsed by the New South Wales Labor Party. They either strip him of his endorsement and he is a sitting independent in there, or they tell him this is not good for the Australian community. It is creating a lot of, political and social upheaval in our life. There is no leadership in this council. Bilal El-Hayek refuses to surface on this, Mark. It is quite obvious. And Cal Asfor sat in that chamber on Tuesday night as the councillor and also as the CEO of the Lebanese Muslim Association, knowing that a member of his committee, a senior member of his committee, told me to shut my mouth. And there was no apology from Mr. Asfor whatsoever. So I was appalled on Tuesday night.
9: Well, I'm appalled. You know, I'm appalled on your behalf. I've got to run, Barbara, but let me just ask you one more question on this. I know, and it comes with the nature of doing this job, that when you take a position that is unpopular with a certain community, inevitably you get a lot of anger and outrage and, in some cases, some threatening messages. Have you experienced the same, given the position you've taken on this?
16: No, not really. However, from Councillor Asfor's comments that were made in the Telegraph last night, that I was demonising the Islamic community, that concerns me. That really concerns me. He should apologise for that. I am not demonising the Islamic community. I have the greatest respect for our Muslim brothers and sisters. He is stoking, political and racial unrest in my area and religious unrest. And, you know, this man ought to be pulled into line by the people that run the New South Wales Labor Party, and he's not being pulled into line.
9: All right. So, well, Councillor, thank you for the update off the back of the council meeting earlier this week. We'll see what happens with the planning body and whether or not they approve it, but I would implore them to take exactly the same position that they took when the first development application was put to council and rejected late last year. Thank you for joining us, Barbara. That's Barbara Currie, Independent Councillor on Canterbury Bankstown Council. This is not a religious issue. This, for mine, is all about the sanctity of peace and quiet in the suburbs. And given there are other suburbs around Sydney where councils have been told, have told local churches and the priests in those churches that they cannot ring the church bells because of noise complaints from residents, how could this council, Canterbury Bankstown, possibly approve the installation of four loudspeakers mounted on top of Lakemba Mosque to broadcast the call to prayer? In 2026, there is no need for a broadcast of the call to prayer. If that wants to be done by the Lebanese Muslim Association, Lakemba Mosque, I'm sure they could do it through devices, mobile phones and the like. But broadcasting it over speakers, it's no different to sounding the bells at churches, which has been frowned upon by local councils across Sydney. We can't have rules for some.

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10: Yeah, a lot of feedback coming through. It's an issue that we've certainly entered into the application to install these speakers on top of La Kemba Mosque, given the response we're getting on the text line, and it was the same time every time we talk about it. People are saying, Mark, this can't be approved. And I would just make the point that, again, it seems like the Lebanese Muslim Association is seizing on the fact that they have 5,000 signatures supporting this proposal. But that survey was promoted to a global audience. In other words, people from around the world have signed it. If you're going to ask people for their opinion on this, it should be restricted to the local community. It shouldn't be put out to the rest of the world to vote on yes. And I go back to the first development application. Of the, I think it was 350 submissions to council, only one supported the installation of speakers on top of La Kemba Mosque. 131873 is the number, 2gb.com. Byron's at Camden. Good morning, Byron.
11: Hello, Mark. Yeah, I lived in the Middle East 15 years, and there's a few things people really should know about this call to prayer, because it's not actually prayer so much as active submission to Allah, and it's a religious command by Allah. So for the faithful, it's essential that at that exact time they pray in the direction of Mecca. As for the loudspeakers, the first call to prayer is at 5:45 in the morning. 15 years I listened to every morning when I wasn't away. Even with windows shut, air conditioning going, because of the loudspeakers are on top of those four pillars. It's not on top of the mosque itself, but right up high, and the sound travels.

0: great distance, and there's no getting away from it. It's just, and as well, they take it so seriously that the faithful will demand at that exact time, because it can't be delayed. As soon as they hear the call to prayer, they will then point in the direction of Mecca and start their act of submission.
1: Yeah.
0: But they will demand in public, no matter where they are or in whatever building, they be allowed to pray. I always had the problem. I was flying a wide-body Airbus in the Middle East for an Arab airline. And at the time of prayer time, and there's five times a day they have to do this, the person would come in and say, "What's the direction of Mecca?" And I'd type the word Islam into the computer and tell them the bearing, the direction. And he would broadcast it to passengers so the Muslims amongst them could get out of their seat and actually then in the aisle pray in the direction of Mecca.
1: Well Byron, thank you for your experience and sharing your experience in the Middle East. That's the first thing I would say. Secondly, when it comes to Lakemba Mosque, I think those surrounding the mosque and those residents, and some of them are writing to me, and I'm of the same opinion. I do not have a problem with anybody praying, worshipping, doing whatever inside those four walls of the mosque. And I'd say the same about a Catholic church, be it St. Mary's Cathedral or an Anglican church, whatever. People have a right to their own faith in this country. They can do whatever they like inside the four walls of their church or their mosque. But when it comes to the call to prayer, I've got a real problem with living in a local community when I should be able to sit in my living room, my lounge room, or in my kitchen and not have to listen to that. That doesn't mean I'm being disrespectful of the Islamic faith. That simply means I am entitled as a ratepayer, if I lived in Canterbury Bankstown, to the peace and quiet that I'm paying my council rates for. And the response from that councillor who said, "Oh, if you don't like it, just shut your windows," how dismissive. If that same councillor was to receive complaints about noise that is made by other members of the community or at events, does he simply reply, "Just shut the windows"? I'm sorry. No way. Thank you for the call, Byron. Maria's at Lakemba. Hi, Maria.
2: Oh, hi. How are you?
1: Good, thank you.
2: I'm ringing to say that, yes, they do have apps to tell them when the prayer is on. And there is an app called GoPray where it'll tell you what, within a, I think it's a distance of 1.5, 2 kilometres of, let's say, for example, Lakemba Mosque, there are 14 prayer halls. So if they approve this one, what's stopping them from approving the rest within a 1.2-kilometre radius?
1: Yeah, it's a fair point, Maria. You're obviously opposed to the installation of the loudspeakers.
2: Absolutely. And so are my Muslim friends. They're saying why, if they know the time. There's Shiite and then there's Sunni. So if you've got one wanting it, the other one will want it. And let's say, for example, Canterbury Bankstown don't give approval to the 14 in the area. What's Lakemba Mosque going to do? Say, "Oh, we'll put in a DA to uplift the volume." This, like I said, I'm not lying about the GoPray app, and it'll tell you within a certain distance how many prayer halls there are.
1: Yeah. All right. Well, Maria, thank you for weighing in, and I'm glad that you've called through because you are a resident of Lakemba, and this will obviously affect you. I just come back to my original point. It was rejected in the first place for a reason, and I'm of the view that the Canterbury Bankstown Council should reject this development application the second time around. Because whichever way you look at it, the call to prayer, into the suburbs or into Lakemba and surrounds, given it will be heard from Lakemba Mosque, the submissions being put to council and the ones that I'm receiving, I'm getting copies of people who have written to council saying, "No, we don't approve of this." I don't then know how a council in suburban Sydney could go ahead and rubber stamp this for approval. We'll wait and see what happens. There hasn't been a decision taken, but I just wanted to seize on the response in particular from one of those councillors last night who simply said, or on Tuesday night inside that council meeting, "If you don't like it, just shut your window." Unbelievable. Imagine the response from that councillor if somebody started blaring music next door to him. Do you reckon he'd walk next door and say, oh, look, I'm not happy about it? What would be the response if they said to him, just shut your window? Come on. 18 to 11.
3: It's time to complete your census. 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
4: They're changing the lane markers on General Holmes Drive around the airport tunnels. That's probably caused the heaviest traffic in town. Lane's pretty full there from Foreshore Road going west. Second place I'd give to Old Windsor Road. It's cramping up north and south through Seven Hills. Centenary Drive traffic slowing there at Strathfield, south at Homebush West towards Arthur Street, and around Auburn, bit of action on Parramatta Road and particularly north on St Hilliers Road. I'm Steve Carline on your traffic leader, 2GB.
5: A ski and snow update with Budgie Baker.
6: Got a little bit of snow over the last 2 days, but now it's going to be a little bit off and on, but these cold nights we're going to be getting will just be great for the snowmakers. So in Snow Resort, new chum chair, Wes's wonderful carpet been open, Charlotte Pass expecting all 5 lifts for the weekend with the opening of the new Guthrie double chair. Perisher, plenty of lifts spinning. No lifts in Guthagi yet, though. 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Plus, there are lifts open in Blue Cow and Smiggins. Threadbow, the Super Trail, High Noon and Merritts will be the go, as well as Anton's on Central Spur. Basin and Carrolls have been popular, and Friday Flat for the first-timers. Snowmaking most nights until another snowy change next week. And for your all-inclusive luxury stay on snow, has to be the Kosciuszko Chalet Hotel at Charlotte Pass.
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1: 14 to 11 on this Friday morning. Now, look, you may recall yesterday I revealed how the Police Association of New South Wales is standing firm on ensuring fair treatment for all of its members. They're strongly opposing the Law Enforcement Conduct Commission's decision to hold public hearings for senior New South Wales police officers. Now, while they agree that oversight is essential, they argue that public hearings often prioritise media headlines over true justice. Airing unproven allegations can cause serious, irreversible damage before evidence is even tested or before officers get a fair chance to respond. On top of that, it inflicts severe psychological stress on these individuals. The Police Association believes everything achieved in a public trial could be handled far more fairly through private hearings, followed by a thoroughly considered report. I thought we'd catch up with the Secretary of the Police Association of New South Wales, Pat Gooley. He's on the line with me now. Pat, good morning to you.
12: Good morning, Mark.
1: Run me through your reasoning for this. Obviously, there's some investigations that are taking part at the moment into some senior New South Wales police officers, but you feel that these hearings should be held in private. Just run us through your thought process on that, if you can.
12: Yeah, sure, Mark. Look, the Law Enforcement Conduct Commission is the equivalent of a standing Royal Commission. They've got extraordinary powers, and we believe in fair oversight. It's got to be proper oversight. So the Commission runs a number of inquiries every year. The majority of them are held in private. Hearings are held in private. People are interviewed. They're given an opportunity to respond to allegations or any findings of misconduct or maladministration, and a report is published and action taken on the basis of that report. We're there to protect our members' rights. We're there to advance their welfare and their industrial rights, and we think that it has to be commented on. This refers to senior officers, which no doubt makes it more salacious to the Commission and the media. So a decision's been taken to run these hearings in public. Yeah, based on the information they've published, this is not about, you know, soliciting witnesses to come forward about police corruption. It's not about soliciting witnesses to say they've been mistreated by police in interactions with police. This is a matter of what's happened internally in the police force. And, you know, if there is misconduct or maladministration, there's an opportunity to air that through a properly considered report with the appropriate procedural fairness. But
1: just on this, Pat, what are the allegations? Are the allegations relating to promotions within New South Wales Police?
12: Well, of course, we're not across what the allegations are, but certainly the scope of the inquiry is about promotions within the police force, recruitment into positions. The public documents state that it's about the provision of confidential information and the unauthorised undertaking of secondary employment. Now, these are matters that are internal to the police force. We're not saying that they should be covered up or anything, but, you know, if the purpose of the hearing is to get to the truth, and, you know, normally it would be to solicit members of the public or people who have interacted with the police to come forward and say, I've been a victim of this, I've seen some misconduct, I'm a witness that can offer assistance to the inquiry. And it's enunciated in the legislation. That is the purpose of having public hearings, and none of those boxes are ticked. And we just can only question why this commission at this time is doing that. One only look at their annual report last year to see that, you know, they're always looking for more resources, more power, more intrusiveness. And I can only suspect that's what this is about.
1: Well, Pat, the reason I'm supporting your position on this, and as you know, I'm very supportive of the police, the rank and file members of the police and the hierarchy of the police. At the same time, I'll sit here and criticise them, and we'll get to the police chaplains in just a second. But there's a reason why I'm of the view that these hearings should be held in private. Because we're living in an age at the moment where we've got certain sections of our community who are looking for opportunities to criticise and slam and hammer the police, namely members of the Greens, right? So to those people saying, oh, Mark, but what about transparency? If we can't put our faith in the LEC, as we call it, to come up with a thoroughly considered report, well, why have we got the Law Enforcement Conduct Commission in the first place? Do you agree?
12: I absolutely agree, and I think it's equally important that the public have confidence that police are properly oversighted, but our members who operate in dangerous circumstances, who are consistently oversighted by a number of agencies and subject to, you know, coercive powers that no other occupation is, they need to have confidence in the commission as well. If police officers going out risking their lives can't be confident that the Law Enforcement Conduct Commission will treat them fairly and at least have a smidge of concern for their own welfare, then how can they participate in this process?
1: On to another issue, Pat, while I've got you. I'd love the Police Association's thoughts on police chaplains. I've had a number of former police officers, serving police officers, reach out to me to share the important role that the police chaplains play off the back of a tough shift. Just the little things that they do to support police officers in New South Wales. Surely the New South Wales police force has to overturn this decision.
12: I agree, Mark, and I think we've had some engagement with the commissioner. He's been asked to give some time to review the decision. The chaplains, a life member of the Police Association, only reminded me yesterday, the chaplains have been around at the insistence of the Police Association. Our members, as you know, face between 600 and 800 traumatic incidents in an average career, and knowing that there's someone there with the confidentiality, the skills to counsel, the ability to refer you to proper services is of great comfort to our members. It's not about religion. Whilst they have a religious order that they belong to, they're not promoting religion. They're there really to support our members in their darkest hours. And as someone commented, these are people that marry us, that bury us, that are there with, you know, at funerals, at critical incidents. They're an absolute asset. And we will support them at every turn, both the full-time chaplains and those that are honorary chaplains out across the stations, across the state, because they're just an invaluable resource that we love.
1: Well, to echo and support exactly what you've said, Pat, I'll say it publicly to the Police Minister Yasmin Catley and to the Commissioner Mal Lanyon, we should be doing whatever it takes to put more support in place for our hardworking men and women of the New South Wales Police Force, not taking it away like they've done through this decision to take away full-time chaplains within New South Wales Police. Pat, keep up the good work, mate, and lovely to catch up. Have a great weekend.
12: You too. Thanks for your support, Mark.
1: That's Pat Gooley, Police Association of New South Wales Secretary. So, look, there's just too many people trying to, you know, poke holes in the New South Wales Police and to criticise the cops who are out there doing a very important job in our community. And I just think that if the police, if the Law Enforcement Conduct Commission, okay, wants to hold these hearings, that's fine, but do it in private. And then allow the community and the media to wait for that thoroughly considered report. I just don't know what it hopes to achieve the LEC by doing this in the public domain. Is it to smear the character of our senior and high-ranking police officers? Well, if that's the plan, no, we cannot allow that. If there are senior officers that have questions to answer, that's fine. Put it in the final report. Take that seriously. I fully support that. But we shouldn't allow these untested allegations to be played out in public, especially when it comes to the hierarchy of the New South Wales Police. As for the police chaplains, this decision to, you know, change the wording and that's forced a lot of the chaplains to resign, the final two to take effect, it's just outrageous. Chaplains that are there off the back of a really, really tough day at work, just to give them a somebody to talk to, a friendly face, a smiling face. I had a story sent to me the other day, Mark. One of the police chaplains turns up with bait, scones for us sometimes. It's those little things that mean a lot. And surely the New South Wales Police put up with enough crap on a daily basis. We shouldn't be taking away police chaplains that are there to support them when they need them most. That's coming up to 5 to 11.
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1: Now, the Independent Commission Against Corruption has resumed with more evidence from Robert Assaf, one of the co-founders of the Reformers Christian sub-faction of the New South Wales Liberals. The ICAC has also released the witness list for next week, starting on Monday with the New South Wales Well, former Shadow Attorney General, of course, he stepped down, didn't he, Damien Tudor? Hope so. He'll be in the witness box on Monday. On Thursday, today, well, yesterday, Assaf gave evidence that Tudor Hope spoke at several Reformers events. So that will no doubt be seized upon by counsel assisting the inquiry. Jean-Claude Perrottet, brother of the former Premier Dominic Perrottet, he'll appear across 3 days, Tuesday through Thursday next week. On Tuesday, ICAC will hear from Fritz Murray, a businessman who told an earlier parliamentary inquiry that he was asked by the Reformers to contribute $50,000 to an operation to unseat Alex Hawke. And then on Thursday, one of the key Reformer Liberal operatives, Jeremy Greenwood, will also appear. So if you thought week one was juicy, there's a fair bit more to come in week two by the looks of things, with evidence to be given to the ICAC by quite a number of people, including on Monday by Damien Tudor Hope, the senior Liberal MP. News is next.
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23: It's 11 o'clock. Good morning. I'm Josh Bryant. Almost three quarters of New South Wales businesses say they're struggling to find workers with the skills they need. Business New South Wales spoke to more than 540 organisations. 74% of them say they can't get the people with the right skills. The organisation's chief executive, Daniel Hunter, says there are measures governments can take now to help turn things around.
24: See an income review of pensioners, for example, because there are people out there that want to work, that are already here, trained up and ready to go. We'd love to see skilled migration re-looked at. We'd also love to see an investment in apprenticeships as well.
23: Australian rock music journalist and broadcaster Glenn A. Baker has died after a period of illness. The longtime editor of Billboard magazine is being celebrated for his encyclopedic knowledge, his passion for music and travel, and his way with words. He was 74. More than 110 people have been charged during a crackdown on retail crime in Sydney's north and northwest. Officers also conducted knife scanning operations, finding 9 knives during the police moves. In one case, a pharmacy worker was assaulted while trying to stop someone stealing medication at Hornsby. The Environment Minister is warning Australians to prepare for more cases of H5 bird flu to emerge in wild seabirds. There are now 33 confirmed cases across the country, most of those in South Australia. There have been no detections in poultry or in the wider agriculture industry. Environment Minister Murray Watt says the risk to human health remains low and Australia is well prepared.
25: It is reasonable to expect that we are going to see more now that bird flu has arrived on Australian shores. And you may have seen this week as well is that it has been confirmed that there has now been local transmission of bird flu, which means that it is likely that we are going to see those numbers escalate.
23: Firefighters have now extinguished a fire which broke out at a recycling business in Sydney Southwest. Workers were evacuated as a precaution, but there are no reports of any injuries following the incident at Greenacre. RSPCA New South Wales is issuing an urgent call for foster carers, saying their shelters are almost at capacity. Almost 200 dogs came into the society's care in June alone, higher than expectations. The need for carers is greatest in Sydney's west. Also making news, the US president claims his Board of Peace has now reached an agreement on a plan for the disarmament of Hamas and other groups in Gaza. Officials claim Hamas could sign the agreement within days, but the militant group is yet to respond. In finance, the All Ords is trading up 35 points at 91.58. One Australian dollar currently buying 70.3 US cents.
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23: Storm coach Craig Bellamy is laughing off Cameron Munster's claim that he'll stay at the club as long as Bellamy is coach. Munster is weighing up a move to the PNG Chiefs in 2028 with a tax-free salary being waived in front of him. Bellamy says he will finish up coaching before 2028.
0: I'd love to sort of go right through my coaching career with him sort of at about the same time, but as I said, you know, he's got a decision to make, and he'll make the right decision for what's right for his family.
23: Opening round 22, the Roosters hammered the Cowboys 82 points to 12. Australia's gold medal tally at the Commonwealth Games now sits at 51 thanks to three wins for our track and para-track cycling teams in the velodrome. And Kieran Briggs will return for the Giants tomorrow against Port Adelaide. That's sport. I'm Mike Pearsall. 11:04, that's the latest news and sport.
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4: We've had a north-facing crash on Old Northern Road at Dural, pretty much outside the Madison Function Centre. A car and pedestrian accident on Canterbury Road at Bankstown at Chapel Road. Now, the right turn lane is closed eastbound, plus two of the westbound lanes. Westbound lanes through the airport tunnels have now cleared. King Street, not great through Newtown. Worst at the Hume Highway is just getting through Liverpool. The rest of your run east towards Strathfield is humming. I'm Steve Carline on your traffic leader, 2GB.
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23: Mostly sunny through the day, but the chance of showers again tonight. Light winds, top of 18 degrees on the coast and in the west. Possible showers tomorrow, clearing for Sunday though. Partly cloudy Monday, sunny Tuesday, remaining clear into next week. Right now, 15 degrees in town, humidity 47%. 13 degrees, Bankstown and Terry Hills. 14 at Campbelltown, Lucas Heights and Penrith. I'm Josh Bryant. 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
1: Final hour of the program. Happy Friday. We've made it to the end of the working week. It's a good feeling, isn't it? I'll be back tonight, of course, to call some footy. I hope it's not a blowout like last night. Dear, oh dear. And Piggy and... is it Duncan today or is it Sally joining us? Sally or Duncan today coming on, guys? Is it Sally or Duncan coming on today? Sally today? Sully will be on the show, so we'll catch up with the boys in the next 20 minutes or so. I just wanted to mention this as well. This August, so we start August tomorrow, we're marking a truly monumental milestone in the history of broadcasting in Sydney. 2GB is turning 100. We're going to raise the bat. You see, for a century, 2GB has been the heartbeat of our city, bringing you the breaking news, the biggest stories, the greatest moments, and the daily conversations that shape Sydney. And over the past week, we've been giving you a small taste of some of the nostalgic jingles and iconic station sounds for our rich 100-year history. And we're just warming up. There's so much more coming your way, including some exciting live celebrations happening later in the month. So thank you, Sydney, for making 2GB a part of your life for 100 incredible years. And stay listening, because the best is yet to come. And I can proudly say that I've been a part of the 2GB stable here for 19 years. So I've loved every minute working here at 2GB, and I hope I'm going to be here for a lot longer. So, we've got some big celebrations to come, and we'll certainly let you know about them. So make sure you stay listening to us here on 2GB. I mentioned off the top of the show the really sad news, the passing of Glenn A. Baker, who was just a music historian, really. He knew just about everything there is to know about music. And there's some really lovely tributes that are coming through. You would have heard what Richard Wilkins had to say with Ben a little earlier. There's some other lovely tributes that are coming through. He was known, of course, for wearing his Ottoman-era Turkish headwear. He had, I think, 10 grandkids. I was reading a couple of tributes earlier. Six grandchildren, ten grandchildren. I found it. Here it is here in front of me. But just a wonderful man, and very, very welcoming if there were questions around music. And in 2024, a fierce collector of records, CDs, books, magazines, newspaper clippings, and other rock music paraphernalia, he put his record collection up for auction, which had an estimated 80,000 items. So it's a sad day with the passing of Glenn A. Baker. Just a really beautiful and wonderful man. So some sad news there. And look, just on the music front, another Australian music legend, and I don't use the legend lightly, Russell Morris. He's celebrating a birthday today. He's 78, and we had Russell in the studio last year, if memory serves me correct, and he said, "Mark, next time you're in Brisbane, I want to take you out fishing." I think he lives on the Gold Coast or in and around that particular area. So happy birthday to Russell Morris.

0: Yeah, great fella. 78 years of age today, Russell Morris. Happy birthday to you, Russell. He says he listens from time to time. He might even be listening this morning. I'll get to my next guest in just a moment. A couple of other stories that are doing the rounds. A press package gathered within the Cairns courthouse up in Queensland, where a Supreme Court judge is today reviewing a suppression order which is keeping the identity of a high-profile Queensland man under wraps. The married man was named in relation to an extortion case in late May, but is not accused of any crime, nor is he a party to the case. Media outlets have banded together to argue the suppression order should not protect the identity of the prominent Queenslander, who can only be referred to as MM. The high-profile man's name was mentioned in open court proceedings back in May. Andrew O'Brien, KC, representing media organisations, including Nine, the publishers of the Financial Review, argued in June it was not the court's job to protect the prominent figure from reputational harm or embarrassment. Police prosecutors have hired top silk Jonathan Horton, KC, to fight the appeal, and Supreme Court Justice James Henry is expected to hear arguments from both sides today. And from that we go to bird flu, where Victoria has recorded its first case of the H5N1 bird flu. It comes after Agriculture Victoria revealed a greater crested tern in Portland tested positive. Latest figures indicate Australia has recorded 28 confirmed cases of bird flu in wild seabirds, 15 in South Australia, 10 in Western Australia, 2 in New South Wales, 1 in Queensland. So that's a story that is bubbling away, and let's hope it doesn't get any worse. And talk about a fall from grace. A former NDIS poster boy has been jailed for ripping off the very scheme he once helped promote. This story appears on the front page of the telly today. James Davies was once celebrated as a disability advocate, even featuring in campaigns supporting the launch of the NDIS. However, whilst he was working as an NDIS planner, he fraudulently changed participants' plans. He inflated one person's funding from just over $50,000 to more than $1 million. Prosecutors say more than $700,000 was siphoned off for services that were never delivered. But it's becoming quite a theme, isn't it? The scam unravelled after one person lodged a complaint, which is, the whole thing is outrageous, and the judge sentenced Davies to a 32-month jail sentence to be released on a reconnaissance order after a period of 5 months due to the severity of his disabilities and the burden on the prison service. So a fairly big story that features on the front page of the Telegraph today. Little crossover there. In the meantime, I received a email from a gentleman by the name of Pete who said, Mark, I heard you mention recently that listeners with a story could email you directly, so I wanted to share something that has become deeply personal to the Kingsgrove Colts Junior Rugby League club community. A valued member of the Kingsgrove Colts family is currently living with motor neurone disease, and while respecting her family's request for privacy, our players, parents, volunteers and supporters are coming together in her honour to raise funds and awareness for Fight MND. And we're holding a very special community fundraising day during our final home game of the season, which is tomorrow. And all of the money raised is being donated directly to Fight MND. I thought we'd catch up with Peter on the program. I've got him on the line with me now. Pete, good morning to you.
1: G'day, Mark. How are you?
0: Mate, really well. I'm familiar with the Kingsgrove Colts as a former rugby league referee in the St George competition. I had some great days down there at Beverly Hills Park, mate. So congratulations on everything you're doing in the local community. Tell us about what you've got planned tomorrow between 9 o'clock and 3 o'clock, buddy.
1: Mate, we just want to show our support to this lovely, our much loved club member. Just, you know, help her family understand that she's not fighting this alone. So we're all coming together, and as you know, it said we've called it United for One of our own. We're doing a full-day fundraising at Beverly Hills Park from 9 a.m. till 3. We've got all our junior league teams are playing at home on the day. We've got canteen, which we've got souvlaki, sausages. We've got cake stalls. We've got some fantastic raffle prizes, signed Dragons jersey. Joey Marnie's last jersey for the Roosters signed with the team. We've got an ice bucket challenge, photo booths, magicians, and all the money raised on the day is going to the Fight MND Association.
0: Yep.
1: So we're hoping people can come out, either they can come out on the day and make, enjoy the day with us, or they could possibly make a donation straight to the Fight MND page.
0: What a great idea, and what a great thing you're doing, Peter. And mate, I made mention of the fact that I'm familiar with the work of the Kingsgrove Colts. You know, you always used to look after me when I'd come down there and be refereeing a game of footy, even though a few of your supporters gave me a bit of grief from time to time, but that's a story for another day. Have you got a goal though, mate, on how much you'd like to raise for Fight MND?
1: Well, this was all put together only in the last few weeks, so we're hoping to raise $10,000.
0: Good on you.
1: So I'm hoping with your great listeners out there and the help of 2GB, we can achieve that, if not more. We've had some great local businesses donate some prizes. We've got some major sponsors, Priceline, Kingsgrove RSL, the club Grandview. We've also had the meat station donating meat for the barbecue, Fruit Teak Wholesalers with all the salads and onions, and Ottomo House has kindly donated a few prizes for us. So we're hoping to make it a big day. All I'm asking is come on out, enjoy the day with us, and if you can't make it, please donate.
0: Well, you know what I'm going to do, Pete? I'm going to pop in and say g'day on my way into work tomorrow. We're in the interactive studio with the continuous call team. So, mate, if it all gets underway at 9, it's going to go through till 3 o'clock. Can I pop in and say g'day about 9:30?
1: Mate, would love you to, and I'll get the barbie cranking for you, so we can enjoy a chicken skewer or a souvlaki together.
0: Yeah, beautiful, mate. All right, well, I'd encourage you folks, to all the listeners in Sydney, head along and support this. Obviously, we're all familiar with motor neurone disease with Jai Arrow's fight, and one of the Kingsgrove Colts families currently living with MND. So get down there to Beverly Hills Park. I think I'm right in saying it's Vanessa Street down there at Beverly Hills. Beverly Hills Park, 9 a.m. till 3 o'clock tomorrow morning and tomorrow afternoon. I'll give it a plug for you on the continuous call team as well tomorrow, Pete, and shout out to everybody that's heading along and to all the businesses that are supporting you. And, mate, book it in. I'll pop in and see you about 9:30. I drive straight past you on the way to get onto the motorway to get into Pyrmont. So lock it in, mate. It's a date.
1: No, I'd love to see it. Also, if people just want to go to our Facebook page, there's a QR code there to donate as well to make it easier. Or the link is supportfightmmd.org.au/fundraisers/Kingsgrove Colts fundraiser. It's quite long, that one, but it's easy to go on our Facebook page.
0: Easy, mate. But I think most importantly, let's get as many people down there tomorrow as possible. I'll see you in the morning, mate. Thanks for giving it a plug.
1: Thank you.
0: Good on you, mate. There's Pete from the Kingsgrove Colts Junior Rugby League Club. So, yeah, 9 o'clock till 3 o'clock tomorrow, Beverly Hills Park, raising as much money as we can for Fight MND. I love it when local footy clubs do this sort of thing. So I'll go down and have a coffee and grab something off the barbecue and make a little donation myself for what they're doing down there at Kingsgrove Colts. We'll take a break at 18 past 11. Back with more right after this.
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3: Mark, just as you've crossed me, I heard road crews mention there's debris in southbound lanes of the Cumberland Highway near Warren Street. I haven't had a chance to check this out yet, so early word. Old Northern Road at Dural, we've got a lot of traffic northbound. Traffic's lining up because of a crash near Goulston Road and an earlier car and pedestrian accident on Canterbury Road at Bankstown at Chapel Roads, affecting traffic in both directions. Old Windsor Road, busy still through Seven Hills. I'm Steve Carline on 2GB.
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0: 131873 is the number to ring. We'll check in with the boys from Better in just a sec, in the next 10 minutes anyway, to run through the footy tips. Mark, geez, that sounds all right. Souvlaki for breakfast for you tomorrow. Well, I was thinking maybe a bacon and egg roll if it's on the barbecue down at the Kingsgrove Colts. Have one for me, mate. It's a great charity fight, MND. Well done. Thank you from Rob. Jason writes, Mark, I always find it heartwarming how caring communities can be. Local businesses donating, volunteers and fundraising for a great cause. Compare and contrast to some of the crap going on in the world. Yeah, Jason, you're right. And there's an idea, Mark. Which footy ground club has the best canteen food on weekends? I reckon there'd be some beauties. Well, if I'm to go back to my junior refereeing days in the St George competition, I don't know whether Bev's still with us, but there was a lovely lady by the name of Bev Armstrong, I think her name is, who ran the canteen at Renown United that produced some great players. I think Jason Nightingale started at Renown. I think Reg Gasnier started at Renown. Mark Gasnier certainly did, Renown United. Bev always used to look after me. She'd always have a can of Coke and either a hot dog or a sausage sandwich waiting after a game. Some people said that Bev was bribing me for many years, but nah, she'd always look after me with a can of Coke and a sausage sandwich even when they got beat. So if Bev's still with us, I'll give her a plug this morning. She did a great job, and I'm sure it's going to be the same down there at the Kingsgrove Colts tomorrow. I'm looking forward to that now. I'll pop in and say g'day on the way into work. 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Well, I know I'm a bit biased here because I can't believe what these two blokes are doing. I think it's the story of the year. Bob and Tom. 82-year-old Bob at Montgomery and his 18-year-old grandson Tom Malcolm. Well, this Sunday, yes, this Sunday, ride into Bowral to finish their broom to Bowral ride in support of MND. This is incredible. They departed Broome on the 22nd of June. They've travelled over 5,000 kilometres, and I thought we'd check in with them and just give them one last push to get them to the finish line and hopefully get a few more people on board to donate a little bit of money if you can to help get them to the finish line. I've got Bob and Tom on the line with me now. Boys, good morning to you.
10: Yeah. Well, you've only got one boy here, an old man here. Tom's had a bit of trouble with his gear back about 8Ks, and I said, well, I've got to get going, mate.
0: So you've left him in your wake.
10: Oh, it's too bloody cold to sit around, I tell you. Geez. Oh, yeah.
0: Now,
10: well, zero degrees this morning when we left Grenville.
0: Bob, I just wanted to remind everyone, and I don't want to put age into this, mate, but I can't get over it. You're 82, and you've ridden from Broome to Bowral. Mate, unbelievable.
10: Yeah, oh, mate, we haven't quite got there yet, but we're very close. We're a couple of nice streets away, but Jesus, I can't wait to get there, I tell you.
0: I shouldn't laugh, but wow.
10: Oh,
0: how's it all been, mate? What's the experience been like?
10: Oh, the experience is just been amazingly unique from other rides I've had, because I get boring after a while, but the winds have been unbelievable. Right in our face, except Tom just said yesterday, he said, you know, Papa, he said, we've only had one day with a tailwind. I said, oh, don't give me the horrors, jeez. I know, don't tell me. Oh, yeah. Jesus. Can bring up something a bit more exciting, will you? Oh, very funny. Yeah.
0: I can just imagine you two getting stuck into each other throughout the way, but obviously there's great love between your grandfather and grandson, eh?
10: Well, we've had plenty of arguments, I'll tell you.
0: What are some of the more tricky things, away from the wind? Have you run into any wildlife, or have people stopped you on the way to congratulate you? What's that been like?
10: The actual wildlife, on one particular road from, where was that, somewhere, there was that much dead life. Tom couldn't ride any further. He pulled out, he said, I can't. Puppery. So he said to my wife, Jenny, he said, you got some perfume or something I can put on my bloody clothes. This is killing me. So he pulled up the road, had a drink or some bloody thing, and she gave me some perfume she bought in Barrel a month or so ago, and oh, good, he smelled much better, and he went faster then too, strangely enough.
0: Now, a little birdie tells me, and I hope I'm not giving up any secrets here, am I right in saying that you've been enjoying a beer or two at each country town you've been visiting along the journey?
10: Well, I'll tell you, I had a couple of Criterion in Grenville last night. Jeez, that was a bit too many. I was getting a bit excited to see this there. So I met the bloke who owned the joint. I think I'm sitting with him for about 4 hours drinking bloody scooters.
0: Oh, you're the best. You are the best. Now, we've got to get you to the finish line. Can people come along and cheer you on and congratulate you on Sunday when you cross the finish line? And where is the finish line in Bowral, Bob?
10: Bowral, there's a Bowral Golf Club, Hastings Restaurant, and they're putting a show on. There's some music. I've even got my old mate coming. Remember Ed Wilson, the David Wilson big band?
0: Yeah.
10: He's been a mate of mine for 78 years or somebody, I think. So he said, I'm going to bring the trombone, Bob. I said, well, you better bring something with you. I'll tell you, we need a bit of a party going on here.
0: So what time are you hoping to finish up on Sunday? Will it be an afternoon thing or a morning thing?
10: No, we're going to hopefully land there about 1 o'clock.
0: 1 o'clock, all right.
10: And then I think it's going to be quite a few people there, more than 20 anyhow, I think.
0: No, it's great, mate. So 1 o'clock on Sunday, get down to Bowral Golf Club and congratulate both Bob and Tom. That's if Tom gets there, given he's run into some problems today, but he'll be right.
10: He'll turn up in a minute. He's dragging a bit behind, but he'll be right.
0: How good is it, the 82-year-old setting the pace, though, Bob? That's the way to finish it off over the 18-year-old.
10: I don't think I was really set in the pace. The gears wouldn't click in.
0: Well, mate, let's give it one last push and one last plug, because, you know, a lot of people have jumped on board to support you. You've got that goal, which we want to get you to. So how can people financially pledge some money to support what you're doing?
10: All right, Mark. It's bobmontgomery.com.au, and just follow the links and it'll go straight into MND. And we've raised about 60 grand, I think, so far, but we could raise a lot more, hopefully, between now and Sunday, or even after Sunday, it doesn't matter.
0: Yeah, well, mate, we've got some of the most generous listeners in the world. BobMontgomery.com.au is the website, BobMontgomery.com.au. It could be $2, $5, $100, whatever you can do, folks. Let's cheer them on and get them to the finish line. In all seriousness, though, mate, I want to congratulate you, and I'm sure you'll pass it on to Tom on behalf of all of the listeners.
10: Yes.
0: When you blokes are in the studio with me and you said, Mark, we're going to ride from Broome to Bowral, I thought these two blokes are off their heads. But you've done it, mate. You nearly have, and you both deserve a huge congratulations.
10: Yeah, thanks, Mark. And Tom's been a real hero. He's been terrific, really. We're ups and downs, and that's what you do when you're riding next to each other every day. But some of the kilometres, he's just amazing. He's done amazing for his age. He gave up his university holidays. All his mates are going overseas. So even that alone is a hell of a plus for him.
0: Well, you know what we've got to do, Bob? We've got to get Tom, because I think he's studying, an area that we might be able to help out. Get him to come in here and do some work experience with me once he gets off that bike, all right?
10: Yeah, well, I'll tell you what, that'd be absolutely brilliant for him, mate.
0: Easy done, mate. Congratulations, Bob. You're a great Australian, mate, for what you've done. Pass on our regards to Tom, to your wife, and to the support crew, and we'll catch you soon, eh?
10: Yeah. Yeah, well, I hope so, mate. You'll catch up.
0: Okay. Good on you, buddy. Well done. Bob Montgomery, 82 years of age. His 18-year-old grandson, Tom Malcolm. They will be riding into Bowral this Sunday, completing their extraordinary miles for MND. One last ride. So if you can, get down there to the Bowral Golf Club. They've ridden all the way from Broome. Yes, Broome. All the way to Bowral in the Southern Highlands. Unbelievable. And if you can pledge some money, donate, please, if you can, bobmontgomery.com.au, and that'll take you through to the MND page. bobmontgomery.com.au. It's 29 to midday.
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3: On the way to the boys, we've received a number of calls regarding a car crash at Bankstown on Canterbury Road near Chapel Road. Paramedics telling us a male in the 50s, a pedestrian was struck by a car. They've been treated for head and chest injuries and taken to Liverpool Hospital in a stable condition. It's causing some problems in the area. So Bankstown, Canterbury Road near Chapel Road, there was a person in his 50s, a man in his 50s who was hit by a car. Finance update for you. The All Ordinary is up 43.5.48% to 9,166.2. The dollar buying 70.30 US cents.
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3: Yes, we love this time on a Friday because it means the weekend is nearly here. Michael Sullivan is on the line from another fact-finding mission last week. I don't know where he was. He's done Europe. I think he's done the United States, although I think there's another cheeky trip in it to Vegas next year for the start of the rugby league season. Peter Volandis is in the paper today talking about potentially Miami, maybe Japan for a global round. Oh, Michael Sullivan, you'll be licking your lips. Good morning to you.
5: Levy, good morning to you. Morning to your listeners. None of those exotic places. I was in my hometown of Brisbane at a school reunion, and it would be fair to say that some of my colleagues from school have had tougher times than others.
3: Hope they're not listening.
5: Well, look, we're on the back nine. We all know that. But I think some of them aren't going to make it to the 18th. But anyway, that's all right.
3: There's a wrap for your school, mate. Is it like me? When I was sort of finishing school, I was already working in the racing industry, and you know it gets to a point where everybody just hits you up for tips. Given you're a bookmaker, to all your schoolmates, oh, Sally, what do you like this weekend? Is it relentless?
5: Well, no, they're pretty. They leave me alone. You know, I was the SP at the Brisbane Grammar School, so I've been taking their money for 50 years.
3: Oh, this bloke's back for the reunion. Can we get some money back? Piggy Riddell's on the other line. Good morning, Mark.
6: Morning, Levy. Morning, Sully.
3: Willow saying Sully's on fire. Geez, he lives a tough life, Piggy, doesn't he, Sully?
6: Tough gig. Where'd they hold that reunion, Sully?
5: It was at by the water there under the Harbour Bridge. the Story Bridge, not the Harbour Bridge. No, there's a function centre. Some of them didn't have to come far to get to it. They sleep there.
3: You are on fire for a Friday. What's a school reunion look like in your neck of the woods, Piggy?
6: Oh, look, I haven't been to too many, Levy, to be honest with you. Yeah, I'm not too sure.
3: Made a few of the blokes I went to school with, we'd have to send them a letter, care of Long Bay Jail. But anyway, that's a story for another day. Let's get into it, boy. Just before we do, Piggy, last night, 70-point margin, the Chookies, what?
6: What about that? Yeah, geez, it would have been tough watching for all those Cowboys fans that had made the trek up there to Queensland Country Bank Stadium. It was a really, really ordinary night for Cowboys fans.
3: They're warming up nicely, though, the Chooks, for the finals.
6: Well, they are.
3: Tonight, Piggy's Dragons, Sully, they're up against the Dolphins at Wynn Stadium in Wollongong.

0: Dolphins $1.22, the Dragons $4.30, and it's 14.5 at the line.
1: Well, Levy, I think you know my answer here. I'm going to stick solid with my Dragons to cause an upset.
2: I will say this, off the back of the Cody Nikorima signing this week, Piggy, nice roster on paper for next year.
1: Yeah, look, they obviously had to make some changes, and they've done that, and they've brought some key players in, so it's exciting for the Dragons, and plenty of work to get done come November.
2: Top eight finish, who knows, maybe for the Dragons next year, not to put the mocker on them. Melbourne Storm and Canterbury, Sully, the game that Piggy, myself and Josh will call tonight.
0: Dogs $1.53, the Storm $2.50, and it's 5.5 at the line.
1: Yeah, I've gone the Doggies. They're shaping up as one of those teams that can push their way into the top eight, and I think they win against the Storm.
2: 3 o'clock tomorrow, the Gold Coast Titans and the New Zealand Warriors.
0: Warriors $1.62, the Titans $2.30, and it's 4.5 at the Betr line.
1: Levy, I'm going to tip the upset here. I'm going to tip the Titans to get up. They've shown some good form over the last few weeks, and I think they might upset the Warriors.
2: 5.30 tomorrow. Now, I'm reliably told that Ken Sutcliffe has been out with some scissors, believe it or not, just making sure all the grass is at the same length, because Glen Willow Oval, the Wembley of the West, as Kenny calls it, in Mudgee, will host Sully, the Panthers and the Raiders.
0: Panthers $1.38, the Raiders $3.05, and it's 8.5 at the line.
1: Yeah, I like where the money is as well. I'm going to go with the Panthers to win that one.
2: Brisbane Broncos and the Knights, the late game on Saturday night, Sally.
0: Broncos $1.53, the Knights $2.50, and it's 5.5 at the line.
1: Yeah, those injuries, unfortunately, for the Newcastle Knights have hurt them, and the Broncos. I'm going to tip the Broncos there.
2: All right, then on Sunday, Ocean Protect Stadium down there in the Shire, the Sharks and the Rabbitohs meet at 2 o'clock.
0: Sharks $1.29, the Rabbits $3.60, and it's 11.5 at the line.
1: The Sharkies are flying at the moment, and I think they get the job done at home.
2: And another great week for the West Tigers ahead of the Jerome Luai Cup. At 4 o'clock on Sunday, Michael, the West Tigers and Parramatta.
0: The Eels $1.38, the Tigers $3.05, and it's 7.5 at the line.
1: Going to follow my Eels on Sunday, Levy. I think they win.
2: Very good. All right, end of the racing, Sully. We've got Rosehill Gardens tomorrow. We've got a jockey celebration day. As a bookmaker, I'm sure you'd much prefer not to celebrate jockeys. Flemington, the Melbourne meeting. We've got Doomit in Brisbane. What are the punters like tomorrow, mate?
0: Yeah, back to Rosehill. We've got the best of 10. One favourite and one at a bit of odds. In race 6, number 3, Enviable. This thing of Waller's, C. Waller J. McDonald, that's the absolute A team. 320 into 260 will run a very short favourite, but has been well backed. And then over to race 9, Mark, number 15 down the bottom. Now that it's got a run, it was an emergency. One of Matthew Smith's. He's pretty good when the money comes. 13 into 7, World Alliance. $13 into $7. That's race 9, number 15. And as always, Mark, if gambling's a problem for you, you can visit gamblinghelponline.org.au.
2: All right, Pigstep, step up to the plate. Which one are you backing tomorrow?
1: Yeah, Levy, tomorrow I'm at Rosehill. Race 8, number 2, Run, Harry, Run.
2: after your young bloke, Nash Rivera and the Hayes stable.
0: It's been money for it, 420 into 360. The poor Hayes boys.
2: And Nash Rawilla. I saw him at a Japanese restaurant recently. He said, "You tell that Piggy to stop backing my horses." I said, "You just worry about steering them straight and getting to the front and staying there." Anyway, have a great weekend, boys. Piggy, I'll see you tonight. Sully, we'll talk to you again next week.
0: Thanks, Levy. All the best.
2: See you, mate. See you, Pig. Bye-bye. There they are, the boys from Betr. 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It's been a little while since we played this one. It always puts me in a good mood, puts a smile on your face as well. It's one that you can tap along to, maybe even sing along to. Darius Rucker, originally from Hootie and the Blowfish. Geez, he's gone global with this one. They love it. It's called Wagon Wheel.

0: Young, Darius Rucker with Wagon Wheel to get you in the mood for the weekend. I'm ready, but I'm back tonight for the footy. Can't wait. Now, have you heard about the GOAT? Some say that he always knows the fastest way home. They say he always knows when there's an overlap on the short side, even with his eyes closed. They say if they put him in the bunker, well, you'd never hear a coach complain about a call again. 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
2: About 5 or so minutes back, Mark mentioned a pedestrian accident at Bankstown. Now, that has left us with some leftover traffic on Canterbury Road. North towards Tom Ugly's, there's a praying on the Princes Highway at Sylvania. Busy northbound track on Old Northern Road at Dural. That's because of a crash at Galston Road. There's a crash on the other side of Galston Road at Hornsby near Somerville Road, and a bus is conked out on Stewart Street, Dundas Valley, little west of Marsden Road. I'm Steve Carline on Sydney's 2GB.
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0: Hi, Mark, over in Carnarvon. Good to hear you and Darius Rucker. Thank you, Ross. Appreciate that. Mal from Queanbeyan and Nathan Carter does a version of Wagon Wheel as well. Worth a listen. And his live performance is outstanding for crowd interaction. I'll have a listen to that. And Rob says, Mark, Luke back tomorrow. Yes, I think he is Luke Grant, back from his holiday. Looking forward to seeing him in the studio tomorrow morning. Luke Grant from 9 o'clock. This guy's on from midday. Michael McLaren's back. Hello, Michael.
13: Hello, Mark. Yeah, how's Luke is back tomorrow.
0: How's the little one?
13: Well, sort of coughing and spluttering and whatever, but yeah, anyway. They seem to be full of energy. You know, kids, when they're sick.
0: Yeah.
13: He's like Energizer Bunnies. You can't stop them. You say, listen, why don't you have a sleep and just round we go.
0: 100 miles an hour.
13: Play another game of this and another game of that and a memory game and a this game and play Elsa. And I don't know how you play Elsa, but we play Elsa. And
0: let it go.
13: No, that's Sing the Elsa.
0: No, I can't.
13: How do you play Elsa? I don't know.
0: You do. Does she do your makeup and everything as well?
13: Oh, we haven't. Well, no, we haven't done makeup. There's been hair.
0: Mm. Oh, she's got a bit of hair to work with, there, champion.
13: Yeah, that's right.
0: What have you got coming up after midday?
13: Speaking of good hair, Pat Rafter.
0: Yay.
13: In first hour. Now he's going to be in Sydney because there's this paddle invitational. You heard of paddle? You know, pickleball. So you've got tennis and pickleball, you've got paddle. I mean, you know, there's much difference between all of that and squash, I don't know. But we'll find out with Pat because they've got the whole thing set up on the forecourt of the Opera House.
14: Yeah.
13: This whole court. It looks incredible. So he's the ambassador for that.
0: You should ask him, Cruz Hewitt, latest young bloke.
13: He
0: lost to Alex de Minaur overnight over at the ATP event in Washington, D.C. But, geez, there's a lot to look. There's so many similarities to Cruz and his old man. So he might be destined for some big things. I'd love Pat Rafter's view on it.
13: Absolutely. I will ask him. Now, a bit of television nostalgia after 1 o'clock. Ian Collis, who's, of course, the rugby league historian and the author, he's put out this book simply called Retro Television. I've been looking through it today. Beautiful images and memories of, for those who remember watching TV in the early years, then the 70s and the 80s. And it's not just all the shows, but it's also some of the events that television covered in the days when people would get around the old Rank Arena box and watch as a family. And these, so I'll speak to Ian about all of that. Also, Mike Russell, the co-founder of Baker Blur, and they're sort of bread experts. See, one thing I really cannot cook is bread. I want to be able to do it because
0: why? Just go and buy it.
13: Yeah, well, no, I know. Well, that's what I do. But you know, home baked bread is a fantastic smell.
0: No, just go and buy it from the bakery, Michael.
13: No, you gotta.
0: You're a busy man. Just go and buy it.
13: Yeah, I got a weekend. You know, got to do something. I can do cake, no trouble. You know, but when it comes to adding yeast to things, every time they come out like cobblestones.
0: You know, you can buy
13: like cakes. Your scones.
0: Well, you know, you can buy cakes at the bakery as
13: well. Yeah, well, I do that. Don't you worry about it. But you know, when I feel like making my own, I can do it. But
0: you got a busy show.
13: But bread, so we're looking at bread. Oh, there's more than that as well. But anyway, plenty between now.
0: Thank you, mate. Nice to see you.
13: Yeah, you too.
0: Have a great weekend.
13: Geez, how good were the Roosters last night?
0: And good luck to your Tigers on Sunday.
13: They'll need that. They'll need a lot of
0: luck. Let's hope Adam Dewey has a big game. Anyway, see you, Michael. There he is. He's coming up after midday.

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1: Just before I get out of here, I wanted to wish all the firefighters the best of luck. There's a big competition happening over the weekend with a whole range of different brigades going head-to-head. The Fire Rescue New South Wales Commissioner, I believe, will be involved as well. Jeremy Futrell, who's a good man, and it's been a tough week for our fireys responding to that fatal house fire at Wylie Park earlier this week. So good luck to all the fireys competing. They're going head-to-head, all the different brigades, and may the best team win. Thank you very much for your company this week. It's been a busy one. There's been a lot of news, and obviously it's going to continue next week with this ICAC inquiry. And we've got some big-name guests joining us as well. I think I can let you know Marcia Hines is going to drop by the studio, so that'll be fun. Marcia Hines in the studio next week for a chat. We've also got some other big-name guests joining us as well. Don't go anywhere. Michael's up next. He'll be followed by Clinton. Adam Hawes with Sports Today, and then I'll be back with the Continuous Call team from 7 o'clock. Have a wonderful weekend. I'll see you around the roundabout. Bye-bye.
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15: In this bulletin, safety findings into wedding bus tragedy, a large-scale shoplifting crackdown, and the very overdue library book. It's midday. Good afternoon. I'm Madeline McNeil. A report has identified multiple failures in the Hunter Valley wedding bus tragedy, which left 10 people dead and dozens of others injured. The Office of Transport Safety Investigations has been reviewing the deadly rollover at Greta, finding multiple safety systems had not worked effectively. It's made 34 recommendations to regulators and operators, including strengthening management of driver medication and boosting seatbelt use. Glenn A. Baker is being remembered for his immense knowledge and passion for music following his death at the age of 74. The longtime editor of Billboard magazine, who wrote more than a dozen books, had been experiencing a period of illness. Nine Entertainment editor Richard Wilkins says it wasn't just music he was passionate about.
16: He was just a font of knowledge, and he had a beautiful way with words, which he applied to the travel industry. I think he won the Travel Writer of the Year award a few years back.
15: The US president claims his Board of Peace has reached agreement on a plan to disarm Hamas and other armed groups in Gaza. American officials claim Hamas could sign an agreement within days, but the militant group is yet to respond to the statement. A signed deal would mark progress on Donald Trump's 20-point peace plan for Gaza. Egypt has been rocked by a drone attack, marking the first time it's been hit during the conflict between the US and Iran. The explosion on the country's Mediterranean coast caused a fire in ships, including an American gas storage tanker. Retired US Navy Vice Admiral Robert Murat has told CBS it would be quite the escalation if Egypt is dragged into the ongoing list of targets.
17: The port facility on the Mediterranean where these attacks on the two ships took place is only a few miles away from Port Said, where he entered the Suez Canal. And we already have, on the other end of the Red Sea, Bab el-Mandeb under threat by the Houthis.
15: Police say the rate of retail theft occurring at shopping centres in the state is at an unacceptable level. Dusty Fitzpatrick has more.
18: More than 110 people have been charged during a two-day crackdown on retail crime across Western Sydney. Officers carried out patrols at shopping centres in Parramatta, Chatswood, Hornsby, Penrith, Mount Druitt and Blacktown. In one case, police say a pharmacy worker was assaulted while trying to stop someone stealing medication. Superintendent Phil Hallinan says officers are worried about the rate of retail crime across New South Wales more broadly.
19: The level of offending within our retail precincts at the moment is unacceptable.
18: Dusty Fitzpatrick, Sydney.
15: Data shows three quarters of the state's businesses are struggling to find new workers. Toby Goff reports.
20: A Business New South Wales report claims half the state's employers are now losing customers or turning down work because they can't fill job vacancies. More than 40% of companies have put expansion plans on hold, with regional communities taking the hardest hit. 7 in 10 businesses experiencing shortages have raised wages and improved conditions, but say they still can't keep up. Business New South Wales Chief Executive Daniel Hunter says more should be done to entice new workers and retain experienced employees.
2: Lifting those income concessions so pensioners can do a few more hours. We'd also love to see an investment in apprenticeships as well.
20: Toby Goff, Sydney.
21: Attorneys General are meeting to discuss a nationally consistent approach to working with children checks. They're looking to agree on standards for eligibility and improved information sharing between states and territories. It's part of broader efforts to improve safety in the childcare sector. The Spanish government is deploying extra troops to its North African enclave after thousands entered the territory from Morocco. Nine's Europe correspondent Josh Bavis.
22: Videos captured by witnesses in the territory of Ceuta show hundreds, if not thousands, of people swimming across the border from Morocco. The Spanish national broadcaster is reporting up to 3,000 migrants, mostly young men, flooded into the Spanish city. Some used flippers, others inflatable rings. Ceuta is a small Spanish enclave on the northern point of Africa, bordering Morocco, and sits about 22 kilometres from mainland Spain across the Strait of Gibraltar. In London, Josh Bavis.
21: An 82-year-old and his grandson are just days away from completing a massive charity ride across the country. Bob and Tom Montgomery have been travelling from Broome to Bowral to raise funding and awareness for motor neurone disease. Bob has told Mark Levy they're hoping for a big crowd to help them celebrate at the finish line on Sunday.
23: Putting a show on, there's some music. I've even got my old mate coming. Remember Ed Wilson, the Daly Wilson big band?
24: Yeah.
23: He's been a mate of mine for 78 years or somebody, I think. So he said, I'm going to bring the trombone, Bob. I said, well, you better bring something with you, I'll tell you.
21: And a library on the state's south coast has had an overdue book returned nearly 150 years late. The 1858 copy of Antiquities of Athens was found behind a fireplace during home renovations. Staff say they have no way of identifying the original borrower from Kiama Library, meaning no one will be fined. In finance, the All Ords is trading up 22 points at 91.45. One Australian dollar buying 70.23 US. Sense.
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20: The Roosters have put the competition on notice, crushing the Cowboys 82-12 with a record-breaking performance to open round 22. Mark Nawangani Tawasi and Sam Walker both scored hat-tricks in Townsville as the Chooks ran in 14 tries. Coach Trent Robinson says he was most pleased with his side remaining focused in defence.
26: You don't get 80 points unless you defend the other side well. When the game's gone, how loose were we going to get? And so the mindset to keep it to 12, I thought, was very, very good.
20: European nations have voted to boycott the Football World Cup should FIFA's plan be approved to sell it off to private investors. North American conference CONCACAF has also rejected the plan. At the Commonwealth Games, Australia's gold medal tally has gone past 50. The cycling team now stealing the show with three wins. Sprinters Lockie Kennedy and Tori Lewis have qualified for the finals of the 200 metres. And Geelong has moved into the AFL's top six with a 97-72 win over Collingwood at the MCG. That's sport. I'm Mike Pearsall.
21: 7 past 12. Well, that's the latest news and sport.
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30: There's a car and motorcycle crash at Galston, and Galston Road is closed westbound after Montview Parade. Eastbound lanes are also affected. A crash on the Princes Highway, Sylvania, has taken out two northbound lanes just before Tom Ugly's Bridge. At Lansdowne, a van's broken down south south on the Horsley Drive, just near the Hume Highway. At Elizabeth Drive at Badgerys Creek, there's a police operation. One westbound lane's being closed there near Badgerys Creek Road. I'm Steve Carline with live and local traffic on 2GB.
0: Christopher Nolan's new film, The Odyssey, a mythic action epic shot across the world based on Homer's foundational saga. 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
3: Tonight's dinner, it's not just any dinner. It's a slow-cooked, full-flavoured masterpiece. Mmm, can you hear that? That's 64 layers of golden, flaky pastry wrapped around a Herbert Adams pie. But it's what's inside that counts. Chunky beef in a rich, velvety gravy. Herbert Adams. Doesn't get any better.
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21: Sunny with a slight chance of a shower at night. Southerly winds up to 25 kilometres per hour. A shower or two tomorrow, 8 to 18 degrees in the city, 3 to 18 in the west. Looking ahead, mostly sunny Sunday, partly cloudy Monday. Right now in town at 16 degrees, the same at Campbelltown and Gosford. It's 15 degrees at Bankstown. I'm Madeline McNeil. 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
6: Well, it is, thank you, and nice to be back with you. Thank you to Trent for filling in at pretty short notice yesterday. I was at home looking after the little one who had yet another daycare bug. I tell you what, if you want to boost national productivity, you clean up the daycare centres and you'd have a lot of mums and dads working, no doubt about that. 131873, I'm sure you all know what that's about. Busy show between now and 3 o'clock. The great Pat Rafter will join me, of course one of Queensland's finest, but he's in Sydney because at the Sydney Opera House next month, and they've already set this whole thing up, there's going to be a paddle invitational. Now, I think if you said that many years ago, they'd probably think of something to do with canoeing or rowing or something where you use paddles, but no, this is, I suppose you'd say, Lord, a bit of a cross between tennis and squash and probably a few other things thrown into the mix. Anyway, I'll get Pat to explain it. It's one of the ambassadors. Between paddle and pickleball, this is all just going gangbusters at the moment, and I know a lot of people that are into the whole pickle thing. Again, if you said pickling a while ago, people probably thought you were putting cauliflowers or gherkins in some sort of vinegar brine. But now it's all to do with that sport. So I'll look forward to having a chat with Pat Rafter. After 1 o'clock, I want you to get reminiscing about the golden age of television. Now, look, some people would say we're living through it now because we've got maths. I'm not sure about that. We had other programs in the past, and I think maybe they were the epitome. But anyway, Ian Collis is a rugby league historian, but he's an author, has put his mind to all of that, the history of television in Australia. And let's be honest, a lot of it was imported history from the United Kingdom, you know, Morecambe and Wise and the Two Ronnies and all these sort of things. And then, of course, American television. I Dream of Jeannie and Bewitched, all those. I was never a rap on either of those, I have to say. It was sort of before my time, but growing up there were reruns and I just never got into, you know, the twinkling of the nose and, you know, just, I thought, that's all a bit twee. But I guess they were all products of their time. And then it's not just shows and entertainment and all these sort of things, but it's also the news, the events that we watched on television. Now, of course, people watch them on their phones and the internet. But once upon a time, it was this incredible thing to be able to see history rather than just listen to it or read about it. Television made that happen. Things like the moon landing. People could watch satellite broadcasts. Extraordinary. And, I mean, now it's all just, you know, taken for granted. But once upon a time, this was the cutting edge. And Ian's written about all of this in his beautiful book. And I'll have a chat with him after 1 o'clock. Alice Stoltz back with us from Domain. We'll look at the real estate situation. There's a lot to talk about there, isn't there? Mike Russell after 2 o'clock, Friday food. We're going to be looking at how to bake bread. As I was saying a little earlier, it's one of those things. Look, I'm not going to give myself a rap, but I can cook cakes pretty well, can cook savory food pretty well. I can look after myself in the kitchen. I'm not going to go hungry. And a lot of that's thanks to mum and my grandmother and others who, when I was a little kid, encouraged me to learn and cleaned up the mess after I gave it a go, right? So I'm doing the same with my little one as well. She's keen to get involved and, you know, okay, it's often the sugar doesn't quite make it into the bowl or the fascination with this sort of liquid product, the spoon gets dragged around as if gravity weren't a thing. And okay, but you know, you've got to start somewhere, don't you? You've got to be patient. But bread, I just can't do it. Doesn't matter what I try, doesn't matter what recipe I follow, what book I follow, doesn't matter if it's from a French master, that I tried that the other day, and it still turned out like a cobblestone instead of a roll. So I don't know what I'm doing wrong. Anyway, I'm going to be speaking with one of the best. His name's Mike Russell, and he's the co-founder of Baker Blur, and they know how to make bread, believe me. And before we go, and I think this is going to resonate with many of you, there was a piece bouncing around in the Nine newspapers today that said a lack of transparency about waiting times for government-funded aged care support packages, approved months earlier, driving families now to breaking point. As it says, these are people, what do they call it, the sandwich generation? I think that's what they refer to you as. You're balancing care for aging parents as well as your own children and full-time jobs and careers. Sort of squeezed from every angle. Apparently more than 600 families and carers and clinicians and older Australians and advocates have now joined the Families for Aged Care Equity and Support Collective, better known as FACES. And this is to put pressure on the federal government to publish accessible, consistent data on wait times for aged care support. So I said, no doubt this is speaking and resonating with many of you. I'll be speaking with Melissa Reeder, who is the convener of this FACES group, and no doubt I'll be hearing from you some of your stories as well as you try to navigate what can be a very complicated interaction and interface with government. And as many have said, it's one thing to be given approval or even given the funding for aged care support, but then trying to find providers that have capacity and availability, well, that can be the next hurdle in what is a very, very long track. Clearly, the demand is outstripping supply. So we'll look at that issue before we go home. And I do want to get your take on that as well. Your experience is important there to inform the debate. 131873. 16 past 12, almost on the dot, Friday. Glad to have your company. Look, I wanted, though, to start today by turning our attention to the issues around the what really is the panoply of data that's been created over the past few decades. And everything I say is in full recognition that there's no way of turning back the clock. We're never going to return to the days of filing cabinets and paper documents and everything being done in person. Okay, that's gone. That ship has sailed. And there have certainly been significant productivity gains from the embrace of digitization and computerized data storage. No doubt about it. However, it seems to me that the cost of such gains is increasingly being paid by people like you, losing control of personal financial information, personal information full stop. And with the rise of AI, even having identities manipulated or sexualized. Now, from the late 1990s onwards, the corporate world and government agencies, they raced to digitize as much as they could. We were told the dawn of a paperless office was just around the corner. We're still being told that. That the internet would revolutionize the way we do business and that enormous efficiencies would be realized by investing in powerful servers and moving as much data as possible into computerized algorithms. The arrival of cloud storage only turbocharged the transition. It allowed even small to medium-sized entities to join the revolution at a relatively low cost. You know, it all seemed so good. That is, until it wasn't. Of course, in the old days, banks, shop fronts, and other businesses that handled cash, they had to invest in physical security to safeguard against theft. I mean, I think we're all familiar with names like Ronnie Biggs. Every bank manager listening would be able to recall a time when some bloke with a balaclava stormed in and demanded the cash. Theft, in other words, is nothing new. But before digitization, it was basically a localized case-by-case phenomena, One branch, one safe, one store, generally pretty unsophisticated stuff, executed by people in situ and dealt with by police in that same jurisdiction. Cash, gold or jewellery, they tended to be the main target. But you fast forward to now, and it's data that's the hot commodity among the criminal class. You see, why bother trying to break into a huge steel safe when you can silently slip into the same bank's network of servers, harvest the personal information of hundreds of thousands of customers, and then threaten to sell that on the dark web or demand a ransom? And even better for the crooks, you don't even have to be in the same city or even the same country to do it. As we've learnt, many of the data breaches that have struck corporate Australia have been conducted by cyber experts from overseas, be they from China, Russia, North Korea, Iran, and many more places besides. I mean, it's well known that some of these players are even state-sponsored or have strong links to enemy governments. This is the new frontier. As I said at the start, I know we're never going to abandon the pivot to digitisation, nor should we. But if anything, we seem to be hurtling down this highway without really knowing where it ends. The arrival of AI obviously promises enormous opportunities and possibilities, but it too has the power to complicate the preservation of our personal information, even our identities. Now, you might have seen a few stories emerge just this week warning schools to think twice before posting photos of students and even teachers online. The reason is because nefarious actors are now using readily available AI tools and they're manipulating those very images, often in a sexualized manner. As one cyber expert told the Herald, unfortunately, children in uniforms intersects with some of the worst online appetites. I mean, it's sad, but true, that the very sort of technology that promises so much is simultaneously capable of creating a mountain of pain. Of course, image manipulation is nothing new, but with photographs no longer being in the physical form, but rather digitized pieces of data shared online, access to them has never been easier, nor has the ability to distort them into horrific images of exploitation or ridicule. In fact, within minutes, an image of an innocent, sort of smiling child, you know, posing their Year 6 class photo, well, that can be accessed by some sick person on the other side of the world, cropped, blended onto another image of, say, a naked body, and then released back to the world. And in reality, schools just don't have the necessary firewall protections and data security provisions in place to guarantee the integrity of everything that they put online, even if it's on websites that are password protected. You see, the same concerns are now being visited upon daycare centres, where it is, of course, very common for daily photograph updates to be sent to parents via apps. Now, again, these are password protected, but in the real world, if our corporate heavyweights can't guarantee the security of their data, how on earth could a daycare provider? I mean, it's led one of the big change, which is Good Start Early Learning, to go and ditch the time-honoured tradition of end-of-year class photos. Now, of course, for many parents, these were lovely keepsakes, but for Good Start and their 660 centres, well, they've just declared, and I quote, "Until we can be certain that every photography session is conducted by a photographer who has strict control on the storage and security of photographs of children, we won't be allowing commercial photography in any of our centres," end quote. Well, in a sector that's been plagued by, as you know, damaging headlines about sexual abuse and even paedophilia, the risk assessment has clearly suggested that now even the challenge of accredited photography is too great to guarantee the protection of children's identities. Again, it's a sad indictment on society, but also it's a wake-up call about the potential perils of the digital world and an insight, I think, into the price that we'll have to pay for the convenience of moving everything online. Now, of course, again, none of this is to suggest that the internet or computerized data has been a net negative, but we must be more alert to the challenges that they do present. And when I say we, I include, of course, the business community, because it was only last week that Origin Energy confirmed some 900,000 customers had their data hacked with names, addresses, date of birth, contact phone numbers, and the final four digits of credit card and bank accounts all potentially exposed. The Origin boss, Frank Calabria, apologised before saying, and I quote, "We don't take for granted the trust that customers place in us and our safeguarding of their information," end quote. Well, of course, be that as it may, such safeguarding was clearly not sufficient. And Origin is far from an isolated case. Optus, Qantas, Medibank, Partnered Health. I mean, the list goes on of big businesses that have failed to adequately protect the honeypot of data they require their customers to provide. And as I said before, we simply don't know how many small to medium-sized operations out there have also been the subject of infiltration or ransom. I mean, how many of them have these so-called loyalty schemes where in return for a 5% discount or something, they hoover up every bit of information about you that they can? I mean, we know why they do it, because all that information helps them to target direct marketing to you and to entice you to buy. It helps them create a personalized experience. But do they have the budget for the sophisticated IT systems and protections required to keep all of that information safe? In most cases, I doubt they do. And in that case, I reckon we should seriously be asking whether unprepared companies should even be legally allowed to request such information in the first place. You see, it's not just banks and loyalty schemes and business accounts where your data's vulnerable. Increasingly, with everything being connected to the so-called Internet of Things, even cars, white goods, and entertainment systems are becoming the new data frontier for criminals and even foreign governments. As the Fin Review reported just 2 days ago, it's feared that authoritarian regimes could harvest and then weaponize sensitive data from electric vehicle drivers, issue orders to remotely kill their car engines, switch off the headlights in the dark, or disable airbags unless, that is, Australia updates its privacy and cybersecurity laws. Well, for a simple mind like mine, I mean, all of that sounds like James Bond meets 2001 A Space Odyssey. But to be honest, I doubt even tighter cyber laws are going to prevent such things happening if bad actors want to go and pull the trigger. You see, the Australian Electric Vehicle Association warned, and I quote, "Existing privacy laws do not fully protect connected car owners from having sensitive personal information transferred to another country or uploaded to a corporate cloud, including voice recordings, face scans, cabin cameras, and driving routes." You see, this is why cabinet ministers are prohibited from driving many Chinese-made cars. It's also why it's so naive, if not absurd, that the very same government seems hell-bent on strong-arming every motorist into a Chinese EV. You know, in short, the ubiquity of the internet in modern life and the endless stream of data that we provide it has revolutionized the way we do everything, from paying utility bills to buying clothes, communicating with friends, driving cars, and, yes, dealing with the bank. But it is also, for many, the epitome of the old adage, out of sight and out of mind. See, there is something so innocently simple about posting a photo online or sharing personal data with a business, clicking send, and seeing instant results. But the more we do it, the more we expose ourselves to exploitation. The sad truth is those who post everything online, and we all know people that do that, who sign up to every loyalty scheme or grab hold of any new bit of technology that they can find, well, they are the modern equivalent of the bloke who parked his car in the driveway, doors unlocked, and left the keys in the console. In other words, they're inviting trouble. But because a lot of this is orchestrated from abroad, there's only so much our government or our agencies can do to protect us. This is the brave new world in which we live, a world where convenience comes at a cost to our privacy, identity, and safety.
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5: All right, over to you. 131873. Stacks of texts coming through, including from Steve. Steve's our mad, crazy Cowboys supporter. Oh, Steve. Ouch. 82-12? Yeah. I think I turned it off when the Roosters were in the 60s. I thought, I think it's game over now. Steve says, be gentle with me today. I see Maurice Blackburn sponsor the Cowboys. Is that on a no-win, no-fee basis? Yes. Very good line. Thank you, Steve. Hello, Maureen.
6: Hello, Michael. Hi. I've been wondering for a while, how safe is our census data? Who we are, where we live, what we've got? That's very handy info for bad actor countries.
5: You bet it is. Yeah. Look, I can answer that by saying, Maureen, it's about as safe as any other sort of information you give the government. Now, I don't know how safe that is. It's probably safer than if you gave that same information to the local yoga studio. But once it's digitized, there is always the chance that very powerful actors could hack it and weaponize it.
6: And what are the fines for putting in wrong information or not putting in any information at all?
5: Well, look, I don't know. There's probably a fine if you don't fill it out or they annoy you for a while or something. But how they can prove it's wrong, I don't know. I mean, if they take the religion question and you say you're Catholic but you're Anglican, I mean, they don't know. They can't fine you.
6: Well, they'll be asking us, I would imagine, how many bedrooms we've got, given they're keen on taxing those that have bedrooms which are unused.
5: Yeah, that's always the one that worries people, certainly seeing the way that the tax system seems to be moving.
6: That's the only one we've thought about so far. How many other, you know, things like that have we not thought about yet?
5: Interesting. Good question. Look, I'll throw it open to the listeners. Thank you, Maureen. Appreciate your call. 131873. T on the text, sort of on the same wavelength, saying, well, how many people are going to put false information on the census? T, I'd imagine there's a lot of people that do, because it is very personal. I mean, especially questions about your sexuality. I mean, really, I understand why government want that. Do they really need it? No, they don't. But there are reasons why that might be handy for planning purposes for certain things and certain schemes and whatnot. But there'd be a lot of people out there. I'd put it this way. I'd imagine there'd be a lot of men out there who are homosexual, who have never said so publicly. They've just lived their private life and aren't going to be claiming on a government document that that is who they are. I'm sure that's the case in many circumstances. So, yeah, look, I'd be flabbergasted if there weren't people all the time putting falsies on the census. Kevin, g'day.
7: G'day, Michael. Our personal financial data is at risk every moment of the day. We have just gone through the process of selling and buying, and under the guise of legislative requirements, we've been asked so many times to give over copies of driver's license, passports, tax file numbers. Have we submitted tax returns the last 2 years?
5: Yep.
7: And this is to real estate agents who all they would do is take a copy and put it in a file. They get broken into and you've got all this information right at hand. It's just crazy. The amount of times we have to keep repeating it, same to the bank. My own bank, I've been with them for so long, I still have to give them fresh ID. So
5: yeah, I know.
7: It's just... It, it, it,

0: Well, yeah, without shredding. Yeah, well, some might. Yeah, I just don't think we think about this enough. We don't, you know, as I said, in the old days, you know, you had a gold bullion or, you know, you inherited Auntie Maud's jewellery or whatever. Okay, so you go down to the Commonwealth Bank in town, you put it in a vault, and, you know, behind a sort of a 70-inch thick piece of steel, and there's a combination lock on it. There's guys with guns and armour guard, and you said, well, that's about as safe as it's going to get. If someone gets into that, good luck, you know. So that was sort of the way that we thought about things. We had a tangible item and we secured it. But now, because it's all just click this and tap that and swipe this and send that, and it's all digital, it's out of sight, out of mind. That's why a lot of people go into debt, because they just tap their card. They're not actually handing over physical currency. There's a disconnect between the action and the potential consequences. And, you know, I mean, a lot of people just hand over all this stuff. They don't even have to a lot of the time, but they think, oh, well, you know, I get 5% off the next lot of towels I purchase or something. Oh, I may as well give them my blood type and everything. Yeah, what could go wrong? Well, how many more examples do we need of a lot going wrong? Jackie, g'day.
1: G'day, how are you?
0: Good, thanks, Jackie.
1: Okay, so I've been employed by the ABS to be a field manager.
0: Okay.
1: So I'll be in charge of, say, about 6 people who will be there to assist the people in an area to do their census. That's if they request. Now, as far as how many bedrooms you've got, all they have to do, all someone has to do is go onto realestate.com, look up the street, the house and the street number, and they'll get all the information about how many toilets you've got, how many bedrooms you've got. There's no information that is going on to the census that is not already out there by you.
0: Well, just a quick clarification on that. The point you make is valid, except that the information on those real estate websites is only accurate at the point of last sale. So if someone has since done a renovation and added two beds, that won't be there until it is relisted.
1: Yes, that's correct. That's right. But, you know, you could, if you don't want to put down a four-bedroom home, so what? The only way they can check, and they're not going to go in and check all that sort of stuff.
0: No.
1: The Australian Bureau of Statistics is there for exactly that, collecting statistics on how many people, how many families, how many are in an area. Do, you know, if the government or if anybody else wants to know, should I put a shopping centre in this area? Well, okay, if there's about 1,000-odd people and they have to travel seven kilometres to a shopping centre, well, maybe, yeah, a shopping centre should go in that area. It's all to do with growth in an area.
0: Well, yeah, that's right, and that's certainly the theory. The problem is, Jackie, I'm sure we can all appreciate it's so often breached in the practice. I mean, every 6 years we give all of this information, we still have areas that don't have sufficient high schools, we have areas that don't have the right sewerage, on and on we can go. I mean, they harvest the data, but do they use it?
1: Well, it's not so much them using it, it's
0: the government.
1: Developers asking for that information. So the government might go into local government will go in to use it. Developers will go in to use it. I used to work for a company called Arup. Now, they were civil engineers.
0: Yep.
1: They would find out if there needs to be a road that needs to be changed or closed. They will go in and get to the Bureau of Statistics and find out, okay, give us all the statistics on the area around, say, Chapel Hill. And let's see how much it's grown since the last lot of rows were put
0: in.
1: That's what it's all about.
0: No, good call. Appreciate that, Jackie. Thank you. I hope you have a good time there as the field manager, one of them. There'll be plenty of you out there in the coming weeks, I know. Thank you for the call. It's 21 to 1. More after this.
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3: Now, up we go to Hornsby Heights. An accident involving a car and bicycle on Gorson Road near Burette Avenue. It's affecting westbound traffic towards Gorston. They're saying it should be cleared shortly. At Lilyfield, a truck broken down and conked out on City West Link near the M8 on-ramp. Now, we're sitting in lane 2 facing eastbound towards the city. And at Sylvania, the earliest smash on the highway near Tom Ugly's has just been cleared in the last 10 minutes. All northbound lanes towards Rockdale are open and things have settled down out there. I'm Dennis Lee on Sydney's traffic leader, 2GB.
4: 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Inspired by his garden makeover, he turned his attention to something else he'd been neglecting for years.
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11: Stacks of calls back to the open line in just a moment, 131-873. But look, over the last few years, it seems the world has been gripped by pickleball fever. I know it's been the talk of Brisbane the last couple of weeks, but it came out of relative obscurity, really, this pickleball thing, didn't it, to become a sport that suddenly seems to be everywhere. But it's not the only, shall we say, tennis-derived sport making waves. Next month, the Sydney Opera House is going to be hosting the inaugural Paddle Invitational. What's paddle? Good question. Well, I'm told it's a mix of tennis and squash that's usually played in doubles and small enclosed courts, sort of glass and mesh walls, that sort of thing. Very quick-paced, quite something to watch. I think you'd have to be pretty fit and have good knees and hips. Anyway, it originated in Mexico back in the 1960s, but more than 38 million people now across the world play it. 38 million. And there's estimates the number, in fact, could exceed 105 million by 2030 as people start to learn a little about what it's all about. Well, one person who's no stranger to certainly professional sport, the former world number one, Pat Rafter. Now, he's one of paddle's most passionate advocates and a member of the Aussie Crocs. They're apparently our national paddle team. He's also with me on the line. Pat Rafter, very good afternoon to you.
12: Oh, Michael, that was brilliant. Your knowledge is better than mine.
11: You know, it's just AI is such a handy thing, Pat, you know. tell me a bit. I mean, look, Pat, we know tennis, and I don't know if tennis was first. There was this royal tennis thing that the French played or they did in the court of Henry VIII, and there's all these variants, right? But we sort of, we all grew up around tennis, and then there's this pickleball thing. But paddle, that's been going on since the late 60s, early 70s. What sets it apart?
12: Yeah, well, I think you described it really well. So, you know, people, they hear paddle in Australia, they go, is that pickles? No, it's a word, different game. So they, as you said, it's just glass, closed, you've got a tennis net, you've got to hit over, you play doubles.
11: Yep.
12: You play off the glass, there's a bit of a crossover, definitely with tennis, and then you do have that squash element as well when you're playing the glass and you're boasting and all sorts of things off the back glass, all these things. So that game in itself is just a very generic wordsmith on the game, but it's when you get to watch it, to see it all being played, is when you go, holy dooly, this is actually fast, it's explosive, there's a whole different complexity to the game. And that's the one thing that's really intrigued me.
11: Absolutely. How do you find it different to tennis? I mean, obviously, you're not hitting directly against an opponent. They're there, but there's a wall, so there's that squash element to it. But is it faster than tennis? Do you have to be more accurate and agile than tennis?
12: Probably more like a doubles game, you know, like a traditional old-style doubles game when everyone's at the net and they're hitting balls fast and then they're retrieving, diving, lunging, all that type of thing. So that type of element of the sport is what it's more about. It's not like like a clay court slow style of game. But what you do see in paddle is this element of a lob. You'll see them lob a lot. But if you did a lob in tennis, it's dead. You know, the guys smash it generally away.
11: Yeah.
12: In paddle, it's all you'll see them hit it really softly all the time. And there's a reason for why they do that, which I'm not going to go into detail. But that's what I love about it. It's all these different ways of playing the game. And you're playing a game of chess, and it's got my imagination. And I don't know how to describe it. It's weird. I'm totally hooked.
11: Yeah, well, you obviously are. Is it something that you've noticed a lot of, you know, the former tennis types are really into, or is it still catching on?
12: Not really, and that's a weird thing about it in a way. The European players, tennis players, all know what paddle is, but the Americans and the Australians don't know much about it. It's very new. So the Americans have been exposed to pickleball. They brought that game out, I think. I don't know much about the history of pickleball. And then Australians have taken it on a lot more. So the Australian knowledge has been more in that side of things. The tennis players in Australia don't play a lot of paddle either. But Alex de Minaur does, because he lived in Spain for a bit.
11: Yeah.
12: He knows the game very well. So if you talk to Carlos Alcaraz, you know, the guy knows how to play paddle tennis, for instance.
11: And what can't he do, Alcaraz?
12: What a weapon. Yeah, I love it.
11: Speaking of de Minaur, by the way, you obviously played Cruz Hewitt, I think it was last night. Mm. You must be excited watching the rise of Cruz, you know, taking after his old man.
12: So cool. I mean, you imagine all the expectations. You know, he's not known as Cruz Hewitt, he's known as Leighton Hewitt's son.
11: Yeah.
12: I mean, that in itself is enough pressure to undo a lot of kids. And so this kid's found a way through. He obviously can play. I haven't seen him play a lot. I've seen a few snippets of him. He's got a bit of a different game to his father, but he's still got that very tenacious ability to stay in the match and very, what's the word, very competitive, which you need. I mean, he wants to be a player, and that goes a long way. And he's obviously showing really good signs, having the Wimbledon juniors and then coming off qualifying for a big tournament in America and then having a win. I'm really excited for Cruz, really excited for Leighton and Beck as well. I think it's great for him.
11: It's fantastic, and it's great for Australian tennis. Okay, back to paddle. Is it the same sort of scoring, 15, 30, 40, yeah, whatever?
12: Yeah, what happens after a while, they get enough of it and they say, all right, sudden death point, which I quite like too. You know, so the juices and things, the games don't go on forever.
11: Oh, good.
12: So it's just 15.
11: Like 20-20 for tennis. Yeah.
12: So then after like two juices, they go, all right, that's enough. Let's have a sudden death point. So it's actually quite good because the match moves along pretty, and it's always sort of a finish line there, because sometimes in tennis you go, bloody hell, 15 minutes of that game.
11: Yeah, I know. You've been in a few long tie breaks and blah. Sounds like the mercy rule in paddle's kind of advantageous.
12: Yeah, exactly, mate. But the game itself, as I said, it's structured around tennis in so many ways. And I'm actually a little interested to see how the Australians take it up, because pickleball and paddle right now are sort of going neck and neck with each other. They don't know which sport's going to come out on top. Maybe none of them do. Maybe they all just stay along and do the same. Now, well, I always think one of the questions you get asked is, will paddle or pickle then supersede tennis you know, is it dangerous to be involved in all these different racket sports? That is obviously a question we won't know for another 10 or 15 years. But at this stage, it's been really complimentary of each other. They put them in these clubs. Mm. People go and they'll try paddle, they'll try pickle, they'll try tennis. It's been quite fun to play all sports. But let's just wait and see what happens in 10 or 15 years if...
11: It's always a case of follow the money. I mean, if the corporates want to get in behind it and they put big prize money up, or the Saudis decide, you know, they've had enough with LIV Golf or something, they'll go, all of a sudden it can go gangbusters. I just wonder, with watching the rise of these two, pickle and, as you say, you're advocating for paddle, obviously, but watching the rise of them, there is a certain synergy with squash. At the very same time, squash, I mean, that used to be a huge thing, certainly among the white collar set. And now there's so very few squash courts left. It's strange how that sort of, not completely died off, but it certainly had its heyday. And yet these have risen.
12: True. And I don't know why that is either. We just spoke about that last week, about why squash went that way. I don't know either. It's a really good question too, Michael, one I can't answer.
11: No, makes two of us. All right. So we've got this inaugural paddle invitational. And this is going to be something pretty special from a visual point of view, because the court's going to be there at the forecourt of the Opera House in Sydney. So, I mean, not a bad backdrop.
12: No, it's awesome. I'm getting messages from all around the world because they've dropped a few things on social media so the rest of the world sees it. People from South America and Europe just texted me going, what is going on? This looks unbelievable. Wish I was down there. So it's gained a lot of attention. Going to be great for paddle around the world, but great for paddle in Australia. So, yeah, they've picked one of the most iconic places in the world to do it. Well done.
11: Absolutely. And as far as people listening now, if they want to get involved, they want to play, I think it's a ticket starting at $30. But as far as getting involved when it all comes to Sydney later in the year, what's the entry requirements?
12: I don't know about that. The one court they're doing here, that $30 thing is to watch top players in the world play. Yeah, that's happening at the Opera House on the 15th, 16th. I think it is 14th, 15th, 16th, around those dates of August. So I think that's what it's for. Now, where it goes from here, we don't know. I mean, I'm sure they're going to try to do something yearly for this type of thing. But, if you want to get in and play paddle, you have to go find a paddle club, I guess.
11: That's it. Yep. Well, we'll start the conversation so people can go Googling. Wonderful to talk to you, Pat. Thank you for giving me your time. Appreciate it.
12: No, thank you, Michael. Good on you, mate.
11: Not at all. The great Pat Rafter. And that's going to be something pretty special in Sydney later on, where they've got this. I'm looking at some concept images, but geez, it looks pretty swish with the court there on the northern forecourt of the Opera House. 131873. Any paddlers out there? Any old squash players? You're sort of surprised watching the rise of these sort of variants and alternates when the sport you so loved sort of faded away. It's 8-1.
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19: 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That's cat with a K.
11: Yeah, so if you're interested, the Paddle Invitational presented by UBS, it's, as Pat Rafter said, Northern Boardwalk, Sydney Opera House, August 15 and 16. I think tickets start at $30. A lot of feedback re-privacy. We'll get to all your calls after one. Hang on there for me. Mark says, in regard to the internet and the privacy issues, agree totally with you. The biggest culprits are the government. Invasion into our privacy and every move that we make is trapped from point-to-point cameras, facial recognition, now number plate scanning as we've got no privacy. On and on, says Mark. Terry thinks paddling is what happens in certain dungeons. I'm not too familiar with that one, Terry, but maybe you could add a little info for me.
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20: Up north we go to Woi Woi. Road damage on Brisbane Water Drive and the Boulevard. It's affecting northbound traffic towards West Gosford. Speed down to 40Ks an hour up there. Also behind, the earlier accident involving a car and bicycle on Gawson Road near Brett Avenue has just been cleared. All westbound lanes towards Gawson are now open and things have settled down up there. At Lilyfield, got a truck still broken down on City West Link near the M8 on-ramp. He's in lane 2 facing eastbound towards the city and he's being moved as we speak. I'm Dennis Lee on 2GB.
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2: It's 1 o'clock. Good afternoon. I'm Madeline McNeil. The state's Transport Safety Investigator has tabled its final report into the deadly Hunter Valley wedding bus crash, making dozens of recommendations to improve driver oversight. The Minns government will draft new laws in response to the findings, including a tiered offence and penalty structure. A new regulator is also being set up to oversee industry compliance. State Regional Transport Minister Jenny Aitchison says stronger standards will ensure no other family has to experience that kind of loss.
3: It is an important piece of work. It's going to be difficult for families today, but I want to assure all of them that we are working as hard as we can to ensure that this does not happen to other families.
2: New South Wales police say retail theft is occurring at an unacceptable level across the state. Police have laid charges against more than 110 people as part of an operation targeting retail crime in Sydney's west. Superintendent Phil Hallinan says those who do the wrong thing will be tracked down.
4: The level of offending at the moment is unacceptable, and the New South Wales police will take a zero tolerance approach to any of this offending. If you do commit offences, you will be identified and you will be caught. If necessary, you'll put before the court, and we've seen that over the last 2 days.
2: The opposition leader says charges against a federal government MP are a test of leadership for the Prime Minister. Special Envoy for Defence, Veterans Affairs and Northern Australia, Luke Gosling, denies allegations he assaulted Northern Territory Administrator David Connolly. Angus Taylor says the charges are serious and Anthony Albanese needs to step up. The Australian College of Nursing claims the country could face a shortfall of almost 80,000 nurses by 2035. The college believes newly graduated professionals need to be better supported in the first few years of entering the practice. Chief Executive Catherine Zeitz says governments should step in to ensure nurses stay in the roles.
25: We think that there needs to be some national program framework that defines the core elements of that support, and then opportunities for nurses to be able to access that support.
2: Rock music journalist Glenn A. Baker has died after a period of illness. The 74-year-old's being remembered for his unmatched music knowledge. He was the editor of Billboard magazine for more than 20 years and wrote 17 books. Also making news, National Australia Bank says demand for new home loans has fallen 15% in 3 months, and Australia is sending firefighters to France as the country battles devastating wildfires. In finance, Theo Lords is trading up 26 points at 91.48. One Australian dollar is buying 70.22 US cents.
1: 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NAB, more than money.
26: Good afternoon. After looking dead and buried earlier in the season, the Bulldogs are on the verge of breaking into the NRL's top eight. A win over the Storm at Amy Park tonight will see the Dogs leapfrog the Cowboys into eighth spot. World football is on the brink of a civil war over FIFA's plans to sell off the World Cup to private investors. The entire European Conference has indicated it will boycott the tournament if it goes ahead. Former Socceroo Craig Foster has told News 24 FIFA President Gianni Infantino's conduct is under the microscope.
27: It's very difficult at the moment to see how Infantino's presidency could possibly survive this the way it's headed. And rightly so, I would say.
26: The Swans have named an unchanged squad for tomorrow afternoon's AFL battle with St Kilda, and Aussie golfer Cassie Porter is in a share of 17th, 6 shots off the lead after the opening round of the Women's Open. That's sport. I'm Adam Hawes.
2: 4 past 1. That's the latest news and sport.
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20: Let's head up to Turramurra. Got a car broken down and stuck on the highway and Kissing Point Road. He's sitting in lane one facing southbound towards Gordon and the city. Quite heavy traffic trying to get through there. At Lilyfield, the earlier breakdown on City West Link near the M8 on-ramp has just been cleared. All eastbound lanes towards the city are now open and things are settled down out there. Badgerys Creek, though, got damage to a power pole on Elizabeth Drive near Badgerys Creek Road and the airport. Now, that's affecting westbound traffic towards Ludnam. Lane 1 is closed. I'm Dennis Lee on 2GB.
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2: Sunny with a slight chance of a shower at night. Southerly winds up to 25 kilometres per hour. A shower or two tomorrow, 8 to 18 degrees in the city, 3 to 18 in the west. Looking ahead, mostly sunny Sunday, partly cloudy Monday and mostly sunny Tuesday. Right now in town at 17 degrees, the same at Bankstown, 16 at Lucas Heights. I'm Madeline McNeil. 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
6: Now, across Australia. Yeah. Back to Afternoons with Michael McLaren.
11: It is. It's Friday. That's, I think, a good thing, isn't it? And back into it we go for hour number two. Hope you're well. Thank you for joining us. 131873. Now, I did speak about the need to build more dams and water harvesting on Monday 2 weeks ago. And I'm feeling justified in saying it by watching what's happening in the United Kingdom at the moment. Now, as you might have seen in your news, most of England certainly now on high alert for wildfires because they've got this 50-year drought record on the brink of being broken. I think last time it was this bad, it was the summer of 1976. As I said, a couple more bad days and they'll go over that one. The Met Office warning over there that wildfire conditions would be severe across much of England and parts of Wales as temperatures climbed toward 35 Celsius. 4 in 10 households now across the country facing restrictions on their water use. And according to a piece I was reading in the Australian, I think it came from the Times, earlier today said that more than half of England has now been officially declared to be in rapidly developing flash drought conditions. 7 water companies have imposed temporary use bans affecting 23 million customers, or about 40% of England's population. And this month so far, only 7% of the average rainfall has fallen across England, only 1% in the south, and of course the south is where it's most heavily populated. Almost 4/5 of England's rivers are now below normal levels, or worse. 1/6 are exceptionally low for this time of year. Reservoir storage, though, I mean, you hear all of that and you think, geez, the dams must be down to about 40% because it's brown as a chip out there. It looks terrible, right? Well, the reservoir storage in England is still 75.3%. But you see, the problem is they don't have that many reservoirs compared to what we do. They don't have huge, big dams like we do and all the rest of it. They rely, and have done forever, on good annual rainfall, and they've just got a little bit of backup, pound for pound. But they're going to have to rethink that, because the Rivers Trust said that the drought coming after an exceptionally wet winter, they had plenty of rain recently, but now it's dry, exposed, they said, the need to change how water was managed and stored across the landscape. Now, the director of advocacy there, a lady called Tessa Wardley, said, and I quote, "Too much winter water is being lost quickly from farmland and rivers instead of being slowed down and stored where it is most needed." In other words, better build a few dams. Well, the last major dam built in England was the Kilder Dam, or the Kilder Waters Reservoir. That was in Northumberland back in 1982, right? And since then, the UK's population, I don't know about England specifically, but the United Kingdom's population since 1982 has increased by close to 14 million people, right? The last, I think, significant concrete dam was built somewhere in Wales in 1991. So, you know, you're looking at the better part of 30-something years, since any significant water harvesting infrastructure has been built. Population has increased across the United Kingdom by 14 million people since then. More houses, more businesses, more people, more cars that have to be washed, so on and so forth. And then the drought comes. Okay, it's a bad one, but no wonder they've had sort of a flash drought and all of these restrictions and brown grass as far as the eye can see and wildfires. And you've got to put the infrastructure in place. You've got to do it. Now, we've got to do it here. The next drought is on its way. It'll happen. We've had a hell of a good run, generally, for a while now in Australia. There's dams in many of our cities pretty full. Won't last forever. Got to be prepared. But who's doing any construction? There's been some talk in Queensland. New South Wales, diddly squat. It's madness. 131873. Back to your calls. Craig, good day.
8: Yeah, hi, Michael. How are you?
11: Good, thank you.
8: That's the way. You're talking about squash courts and paddle and pickle.
11: Yeah.
8: And the demise of the squash court was simultaneous to the rise of aerobics. The squash courts are an indoor sport, so the rents are a lot higher.
11: Yes.
8: And the return on investment is down to, you know, $20 to $30 an hour for a court hire. Whereas that floor space, you could have 15 aerobics students paying $10 each.
11: Yeah, I get it. Yep. Okay, that makes a lot of sense. And, of course, now in the capital cities where a lot of the courts were, those rather generous blocks of land which the squash courts were on, they're now in hot demand for development. And so I guess the people that run it, or the council of whatever, look at it and say, well, you know, we could sell it and get $30 million for the site. Yeah, let's do it. Yeah. And I guess that's part of the story. Thank you, Craig. Hello, Ian.
9: Yeah, hi, Michael. I'm not sure if you're aware or not, but Jeremy Clarkson has a show on TV, Clarkson's Farm.
11: Yeah, love it.
9: Well, he announced, they've just been filming the latest episodes, and he announced he's not planting any crops this year because of a drought. And that means, well, he's trying to limit his loss.
11: Sure.
9: He said if he spends the money on the seed and all that and it's not going to germinate, then it's a waste of time even trying to harvest it or grow it. But he said the big problem's going to be a lot of farmers are in deep debt, and it's just getting worse because of the drought, and they're just going to walk off their farms, so there's no food security in the UK.
11: This is it. So they're going to have to import it, but I mean, the rest of the European continent's in extreme heat and fires and the rest of it. They get a lot of their produce from Spain. I don't know if the greenhouses in Spain have been damaged. I don't think they have, but I mean, France, Bordeaux, all these areas, they're burning. You've got to have water harvesting, because if Mother Nature doesn't play ball, you've still got to get water to the farmers and to the populations. Without it, we all keel over, right? So, I mean, this has been let's be blunt, this has been a negligence from governments in many, many jurisdictions. And they're spending money on all sorts of other things, welfare and who knows what, instead of these very important basics. Thank you, Ian. Appreciate your call. Dimitri Burstein's called in. Always love speaking with Dimitri about economic matters. Hi, Dimitri.
10: Hi, Michael. How are you?
11: Well, thank you.
10: You had a caller recent, not that long ago, complaining about real estate agents collecting all this data. Well, please have him send his complaint letter to the Prime Minister, because it's a result of a piece of legislation from last year that took effect from the 1st of July that expands the anti-money laundering regime to accountants, lawyers, and real estate agents, amongst others.
11: Yes.
10: So just wait for your accountant and or your lawyer to ask for your ID as well.
11: Yeah, I understand that law. I understand why we need those sort of things. The concern really, though, isn't it, Dimitri, is the storage and the security of that data. And it's one thing to ask these entities to harvest it because of anti-money laundering concerns, but if you're also not supporting them in securing it, then we're creating a bit of a problem here, aren't we?
10: It's actually worse than that, Michael, because there have been reports of real estate agents not putting their deposits in trust accounts as a means to avoid being captured under the law. So there'd be potentially, house purchasers and or renters or landlords with their funds in non-trust. But you're absolutely right, Michael. This was a request. To my mind, by AUSTRAC to expand this regime. Mm. It's not as if there was a compelling evidence of a huge, huge problem. The cost to the, community wasn't, given due consideration. And, as you well know, Michael, the fastest growing in Australia is not mining, it's not manufacturing, it's regulation and compliance. It's growing faster than a weed. In fact, it is a weed.
11: Yeah, it certainly is, without the the glyphosate to deal with it. Dimitri, thank you for your call. Lovely to hear from you again. Steve in Warunga. Hi, Steve.
14: G'day, Michael. Yeah, just regarding the topic of empty bedrooms.
11: Oh, yeah, with the census.
14: Taxes, yeah. A lot of empty nesters have spare bedrooms, and a lot of young people these days seem to be having animals instead of children. Just wondering if I registered my dog for one of the bedrooms, I'd lessen my exposure to a bedroom tax.
11: You're a thinking man. I'm not in a position to help you with official advice, but I don't know. I mean, the census asks about pets, doesn't it?
14: Yeah, well, I mean, I don't think you have to register when they die, so I suppose you can go and tell them you bought 10 dogs.
11: Well, I mean, just get them on the electoral roll and you never know. Yeah, it's a thought. I'll wait to see if there's some sort of lawyer out there that might be able to give you better advice, but I know what you're saying and I know what you're thinking and I know why. Thank you, Steve. Appreciate that. Andrew. Hi, Andrew.
15: Yeah.
11: That's you. How are you?
15: Yeah, I'm just calling from a paddle business in Merrickville. I just was kind of calling in because I heard you guys had Pat Rafter on, and I don't know what you want me to say about it, but yeah, paddle's taken off in Sydney. It's been pretty it's a great sport. It's social. I think to the comment you had before that some of the fall of squash and the rise of aerobics, I think we're kind of seeing a swing back towards people wanting to kind of play these racket sports again. But the thing about it, the evolution of it has been that, there's four people playing. So you kind of get together with your mates and you have a bit of a hit and then, have a chat afterwards or a beer or whatever. And I think, we're seeing that kind of exploding in Sydney and all over Australia. So it's been pretty good. We just opened up a couple of weeks ago and people are coming in and loving it, and there's clubs popping up all over Sydney, so it's been really good.
11: All right, well, give your court a bit of a rap. Where are you, and what's the name of it?
15: Sidewall Social, and we're in Merrickville off of Carrington Road.
16: Oh, beautiful. All right. Well, good on you, Andrew. Appreciate that. Yeah, well, there you go. See, we were talking about it just a moment ago, and there's a guy who's just started up a business actually in Sydney catering for this booming demand. Thank you, Andrew. Appreciate your call. Stack of other calls. We've got to move on. 131873 is the number. We'll take a break. When we come back, Ian Collis, and we're going to look at the golden years of television.
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16: 22 past one. Now, look, there is no doubt that the invention of television completely revolutionised entertainment. Australian television, well, that began broadcast in 1956, and I think there might still be some people around that remember, you know, folks crowding around shop display windows. They weren't necessarily keen on buying the television, but they were watching what was being displayed because owning one back then was a luxury. Today, it's probably the first thing that anyone buys when they move out of home. But those early days were somewhat of a golden period, despite what some might think, as I said earlier about the current offerings like MAFS. The shows and events that Australians converge to watch. It's now the subject of a new book. It's by Ian Collis. Ian puts together wonderful histories of things. This one's simply called Retro Television. And I've got to say, someone who remembers some of the television from the 80s and onwards, certainly looking back to the very late 50s into the 60s and the 70s, looking at this breakdown and the transformation of the industry has been a fascinating look. The book itself traces how classic shows, I mean, I Love Lucy, The Adventures of Zorro, The Rolling Stones, Play School, The Brady Bunch, so many, of course, Kojak, how they transformed the television industry. Look, all of you will have memories. Happy to share them with you, 131873. But I thought we'd bring Ian in, the author of Retro Television,
11: Some of you probably know Ian better because he puts together incredible rugby league histories. He's a sports statistician. He's an author. He's written over 30 books, and this one goes into that anthology. Great to speak, Ian, and thanks for being there.
0: Thank you, Michael. Lovely to talk to you today.
11: Yeah, look, this is a beautiful book. I mean, it's retro in look. The whole package is there. Just flicking through the many pages, I mean, you do get a sense of the evolution of the medium, don't you?
0: Oh, very much so. And it was interesting you just said then when television first came to our country, we all looked. We didn't buy. The reason we didn't buy was £200 or basically 6 to 10 times the average weekly wage,
11: Yeah. Which
0: was a lot of money. So if you bought a TV and you in your street, you were the most popular person. People would find all sorts of reasons to come and visit you. So that, but to your point, we had some great shows, mostly American in the 50s. It took us a while to get going. The Bobby Lim variety show, there was a few variety shows that we really hooked into. But as the 60s and 70s went on, obviously we got better and better at producing these shows. But some great memories, and the people at New Holland and myself, we had really good time putting this together. It wasn't basically what to put in, it was what we had to leave out.
11: Yeah, sure.
0: So many great shows.
11: Actually, I've just flicked open to page 120, so we're in the 1960s here, and this is something that was even getting reruns when I was a young bloke in the 80s, Mr. Ed, you know, the talkie horse. I mean, you sort of think they wouldn't make something like that today, but it seemed to do incredibly well.
0: It did. We just lapped it up. We just lapped it up, and these are great memories. And just listening to your callers before, everyone's doing a bit tough at the moment. People like yourself and me, Tiger supporters, we've probably got an extra layer of doing it.
11: To be able to look at
0: a book like this and reminisce and have some positive thoughts. That's what we need to do more.
11: You do. Yeah. Looking through the book, though, you also see how attitudes have changed and how worldviews have changed. I mean, the Benny Hill show. So we were seeing that from, I think, what? We were getting that certainly in the 80s, 70s. I don't even know if it was in the 60s coming here. But, you know, again, I mean, Benny be cancelled today. But back in those decades, it was seen as really the epitome of entertainment in the evening.
0: Oh, 100%. Nowadays, it wouldn't be allowed to say and show some of the things that we saw. But it was to us, it was innocent fun, and we laughed and we enjoyed it.
11: It was funny.
0: And the next day, and if you're working in an office, the next day you'd be standing around the water, having a drink or a coffee, and all talking about what we saw on TV the previous night. And we like I said, we lapped it up because these were the days prior to being able to record your show. So you organised your night about, I want to watch your show, I want to watch that show. You didn't want to miss out because you couldn't pre-record or series link or any of those things.
11: And it wouldn't be the history of television, therefore, without the history of magazines like TV Week, because, again, pre-internet, pre-mobile phones, pre-being able to record on a VHS even, I mean, you needed to have the document in front of you, and people would be circling, oh, now we've got to do this, we've got to watch this, because you couldn't catch up.
0: Exactly. And like shows like you mentioned, I Love Lucy, and all manner of shows, Burke's Law, Number 96 was massive. It went on for years. And you wouldn't miss an episode. You just wouldn't.
11: No, you wouldn't. Now, there was a correlation, certainly in the Australian scene, wasn't there, from people that had been very successful in radio, in the instant dramas or the radio quiz shows and the old Macquarie Auditorium, moving over to television when the money was starting to be offered. They had the ability to work an audience, they had charisma, and they was in many ways the obvious people to bring over, even if they weren't dashingly handsome or debonair in the modern television sense, they were the ones that were getting some of the gigs.
0: Oh, 100%. The early days, like I said, the Bobby Lim show, Dawn Lake and Bobby Lim, they came from a radio and theatre background, and Graham Kennedy came from radio. We had to find our wings, and we had to create. We had to come up with new people to be able to fill the roles that we needed.
11: Yeah.
0: And like I said, because of that, and there was a scarcity of it, we had to rely initially on importing American and some English shows, but mostly American shows.
11: Yeah, I mean, I'm just looking through the book as we speak. I mean, you think about Happy Days, the streets of San Francisco, Countdown, and Young Talent, Time for Entertainment. TV was the medium that really did launch a lot of careers as a result of appearing on those sorts of shows, as much as it was about entertaining the audience.
0: That's right. Remember the live sport, when sport came to the sanctum of our rooms, be able to watch sport live, whether it was rugby league or cricket. Cricket on ABC was very, very popular. Then we had the wrestling, the silly antics of the wrestling, the roller game, and we lapped it up. Whether it was real, I thought it was real. My dad and I thought it was real.
11: Of course, it's real. What are you talking about, Ian? It's real, isn't it?
0: Guys, this is great. Mum, stop it.
11: There are some shows, though, that resonated better than others, and they're the ones that are still quoted today, still referenced today. I mean, think about Get Smart. Now, I don't know when that first came here from the United States, but it was certainly in the 1960s through to the 1970s through CBS. That sort of a program was just so popular.
0: So clever. So clever, so silly. But you know what else they used to be really good at, in my mind, was the jingles. There was great jingles to these shows.
11: Yes.
0: If you've got a jingle or a rhyme, it'll stay with you. That's how we're built.
11: I mean, think Hawaii 5-0, that music. Dun, dun, dun, dun, dun, dun. Great stuff.
0: That's right.
11: Yeah.
0: Gilligan's Island.
11: Yep.
0: So many. Some brilliant jingles.
11: How much of it was part of the reason why our culture also started to shift, and it's only kept going this way, Ian, hasn't it, from being very British-minded to very open toward the American way of seeing the world? Was television the great enabler for that cultural shift?
0: I think it was, because I was born in 1954, our first TV we purchased was 1960. So the early shows we watched, them 90% American, we would then imitate those in our backyard. We would play those roles because we were still very much a sun up to sun down outside population where we love being outside. But, we imitated our heroes.
11: One of the great stories out of the book, I thought, was the little part about Superman when that was playing, and this was a story from the United States, but, you know, they'd be doing tours, meeting the fans, and there were all these kids that would try to inflict physical harm on Superman himself because they wanted to prove that, you know, you wrote in the book that at one point a young guy brought out a gun from World War II that his father had brought back from the war. It was loaded, I believe. Pointed it at the actor and said, "Hey, are you going to be able to take this?" And it was only quick thinking, saying, "Oh, don't shoot, son, because the bullet will bounce off me and hurt somebody." That stopped a fatality.
0: Exactly. Yeah. Hilarious.
11: You sort of think, we thought it was real in some respects.
0: Growing up in those days, I thought it was. I thought if someone said something, you believed it. Superman, great example. I loved You Bet Your Life with Groucho Marx.
11: Yep.
0: Just a funny, funny man. So quick. And again, he had that talent and that charisma to be able to go from movies to TV so instantly. But a lot of them didn't. A lot of them might have had the voice for radio, but for TV, it wouldn't work. It just wouldn't work.
11: Yeah, just finally, we've mentioned sport, we've mentioned many aspects of this story, but children's television, it was really one of the incredible genres that came from the boom in television, being able to have children entertained. You know, companies like Disney, of course, made an absolute mozza, but Australia was actually pretty good in creating children's television content. I mean, you think about Play School, that's been going for 1,000 years, but there are certainly other programs as well which would have taken a fair bit of pressure off mums or dads at home who were trying to entertain kids.
0: Definitely. I mean, the early, again, we probably copied from America, the Art Linkletter house party where he used to interview young children.
11: Yeah.
0: But we, like I said, we got better at it and we took a little bit of pressure off mum and dad because before TV came along, I'm bored. I've got nothing to do. So, and then they probably did plonk us down a little bit in front of the telly, if you could afford it.
11: And hasn't the television itself changed? My goodness, from those big sort of veneered mahogany boxes to these slimline things today.
0: Exactly. And the aerials. You would constantly have, you would have to move the aerial to get it just right so the picture wouldn't roll or get a good reception. And then you'd have this so-called remote control. Oh, I've got a remote control. I can sit down and change the channels. And it was like you'd click, click, click, turn the channel and then push it. And I go boom, boom, boom, boom, boom. And then you go, that's not working. I just better get up and change the channel.
11: Yeah, that's right. Get off the couch. Wonderful right. History. I think it's a great book. And people who want a bit of reminiscing, it's one that they should be grabbing a hold of. It's simply called Retro Television. It's by you, Ian. Thank you for your time, Ian. Lovely memories.
0: Brilliant. Thank you, Michael, and go the Tigers.
11: Oh, yeah, I know. Parramatta on Sunday. Go. I tell you, it would be a good birthday present for me if they got up, but I'm not holding my breath. The great Ian Collis with that history there of television. Retro television, what we watched back in the day. What did you watch back in the day? Tell me, 131873. I mean, our first television when I was growing up was a Rank Arena, and it was big, as I said, sort of, it had that timber veneer stuff on it, which started to peel eventually, but it was this huge box, essentially. And then I know we felt like we were really special when I think it was mum and dad went and got one of these, was it a Samsung? I'm not sure, it was Sony it might have been. It was a larger screen

0: accused of domestic violence and fuel theft, and Australian rock music journalist Glenn A. Baker is being remembered for his immense knowledge and passion for music following his death at the age of 74. In sport, the St. George Illawarra Dragons are about to come face to face with their latest big name recruit. 5'8" Cody Nikorima signed a 2-year deal with the Red V, but will be lining up for the Dolphins tonight in Wollongong. Thanks, Michael. There'll be more news and sport at 2.
1: On Afternoons, a weather update.
2: Brisbane today, partly cloudy and 22 in the city. The airport, 21. Chermside, 22. Gatton, 22. Ipswich, 23. Mount Gravatt will get to 21. Same at Redcliffe. Oxley, 22. Tomorrow, shower or two expected in Brisbane. 2 mil, I guess. Top of 21. Rockhampton, sunny and 26 today. Now, Sydney, 18 and sunny in the city. Penrith, 18. Liverpool, 18. 16 for Terry Hills. 18 for Richmond, Parramatta and Campbelltown. Bondi, like Terry Hill, 16. Tomorrow for Sydney, shower or two, maybe 18 the top. Again, like Brisbane, 2 mil of rain could come through. Canberra, sunny and 15 in the capital today. Tuggeranong is the same. Cold one overnight, -4 to bring in August. But it'll warm up to 15 tomorrow. A bit of morning frost and then a mostly sunny one after that. Lithgow, g'day through 2LT. Mostly sunny and 12. Mudgee, sunny and 16. Bathurst, sunny and 14. Katoomba, sunny and 10 today. Springwood, very nice. Sunny and 16. Tomorrow, though, it'll get to about 12 for Lithgow. Morning frost, partly cloudy as they do pinch and punch for the one of the month. And Queanbeyan, sunny and 14 today. Goulburn, 13. Beautiful Yass, sunny and 14. We'll take a break. More in a moment.
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3: Okie dokie, Maryland's. The earlier smash involving a truck and car on the Cumberland Highway and Patton Street is now being cleared. All northbound lanes towards the M4 are open and things have settled down out there. At Milperra, though, still got issues with a smash involving heaps of vehicles on Henry Lawson Drive and Milperra Road near the intersection there. It's affecting southbound traffic towards the M5. Two lanes are still closed there, lanes 1 and the left turn lane, and a Badgerys Creek damage power pole and Elizabeth Drive affecting westbound traffic. I'm Dennis Lee on 2GB.
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3: 131873. We'll talk real estate with Alice Stoltz at Domain shortly. Lots of memories about television coming in. Linda says we had one with the controls on the front. I've got a note here from Chris. This is a beautiful story. He said, some months back, my old college had an open day, so my wife and I decided we'd go back and have a look. Really wanted to see the old classroom that I watched the moon landing in. It was black and white 57 years ago. So there we were, standing outside, looking in, and I'm reminiscing to my wife, and some of the young girls about my age at the time are standing there as well, and I said, did you know I saw the moon landing in that classroom in 1969? And Chris says, they looked at each other and just shrugged and walked off. My wife and I had a big laugh and obviously realised it wasn't really important in 2026. Yeah. True. It is important, though, isn't it? 131873. Greg. G'day, Greg.
4: G'day, Michael.
3: Yeah, hi.
4: How are you?
3: Mate, I'm well. Hope you are, too.
4: Yes, you brought back some memories for me.
3: Well, such as?
4: Well, we got television in 1956, so my father could watch the Melbourne Olympics.
3: Oh,
4: I think
3: yes.
4: We sold the car to buy the TV, but... I remember going in at around lunchtime when I was at school over the road, and my friends and I went home straight after school and we sat and watched the test pattern because the TV didn't actually come on until later in the evening.
3: And now we complain about young people sitting there staring at screens. Well.
4: Exactly. I was hooked. But I haven't been so hooked, Mike, on another matter that I haven't been to play. I went and played paddle last week.
3: How about that? Jeez, since everyone's
4: on to this. I'm a 79-year-old who played a lot of squash and a lot of tennis.
3: Yeah.
4: And it was absolutely fabulous. I actually went over the sidewall in Marrickville.
3: Oh, good.
4: And the one that you just mentioned.
3: Fantastic.
4: And it was just an amazing experience and such good fun.
3: Oh, beautiful.
4: And I found out that a 79-year-old can still do it.
3: Of course he can. Good on you, Greg. Lovely memories. See, there is something to be said. I'm going to sound ridiculous, but I'm going to say it. There is something to be said for the test pattern. When you consider what some of the television channels throw up after, say, 10 o'clock at night, could the test pattern be anywhere? I mean, it's sort of, in a way, it's society's way of saying to people, listen, go to bed. Go to bed. You know, have some sleep. It'll all be okay. The sun will come up tomorrow. You don't need to stare at the idiot box and watch, you know, a horoscope or, you know, some, you know, American trash or just go get some shut eye, lie down there with your partner, you know, do normal things and we'll kick it off again at 6 a.m. I mean, there was something regimentally delicious about that, I suppose. Another note here. This is Carolyn. This is a beautiful story. She says, many years ago when television was first starting, my father was working in an electrical store and we were the first house in the suburb to buy one. But she says, a bit like our author said, it got to the stage when we got tired of people just popping in. Dad ended up putting the television on the veranda and the locals used to bring their folding chairs and settle in for the night. Oh, the memories, says Carolyn. So I just can't imagine that, but I'm sure it happened. Reggie, he's got the television, you know. Oh, we suppose we should pop in and add a bit of banana cake to them, yeah, and see what's on the box. And yeah, it's just a different world. Now Steve's called through, wants a bit of help. Steve, what's happening, mate?
5: Mate, Mark, our disabled daughter has disappeared in the city. She got on a tram at Wynyard, and our daughter Hayley, the door closed and our daughter Hayley couldn't get on the tram. She's 44. She looks 21. She's got a bright blue parka and a round pink hat, and everybody's trying to find room. We're on our way into the city now just to see if we can help out with the search, mate. And I just hope you and your listeners can keep an eye out for our little girl.
3: Well, okay.
5: She's non-verbal.
3: Okay, so her name's Hayley. She's non-verbal. She's 44 but looks younger.
5: Absolutely.
3: And
5: what
3: was she wearing, did you say?
5: Bright blue parka and a round pink hat.
3: Okay, bright blue
5: like
3: parka.
5: Like a derby hat.
3: Yeah, and a round pink hat. Okay, and this was in the Sydney CBD, because we go everywhere. So Sydney CBD, around about Wynyard, she was on the light rail and the carer was there and the door closed. And
5: she wouldn't have known what to do. She could have gone on another tram that went to Wynyard or went to Circle of Quay or went to Railway Square. We don't know. But the police are involved. Our son's involved. So we're just hoping everything turns out okay.
3: Well, look, for your sake, I do as well, Steve. I'm sure it will. We've got a lot of people listening, and they know people. And okay, so if people see Hayley, the police are aware that she's missing. I suppose they get in touch with the police, do they?
5: That's correct. Yes, please.
3: Okay. All right. Look, thank you for calling, Steve. Just hang on there. We'll grab your details in case anyone calls us. But obviously, call the police if you see Hayley. 44, non-verbal. She's been separated from her carer in the Sydney CBD today. She's disabled. She has a bright blue, she's wearing a bright blue parka, pink hat. If you do spot her in the CBD or anywhere, call police, please. And, we can put Steve and his family's mind at peace. 131873. We'll take a break. When we come back, Alice and Real Estate.
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3: 10 to 2. Well, look, when it comes to the economy, all the talk is housing at the moment, isn't it? And it's a very different narrative than what it was this time last year, or in fact, for quite a lot of living memory. We're not talking about record prices and runaway growth and these sort of things. We've still got a very tight rental market. People are still paying a lot for rent. The rents are still going up. But as far as the selling is concerned, it's looking very soft all of a sudden. Some very big changes have happened, including obviously the budget. And it's more than taken the wind out of the sails. Let's talk to Alice Stoltz, the National Property Editor at Domain, as we do every fortnight. Alice, thanks for being there.
12: Good afternoon, Michael. Great to be with you.
3: They say what a difference a day makes. Not quite, but I mean, what a difference 6 months have made, eh, in this market?
12: It is extraordinary, and who would have expected it? You know, late last year, we were sort of looking forward to a year of sort of plainer sailing, I suppose.
3: Yeah.
12: And then so many unexpected and often external factors have really impacted the mood and the sentiment and the environment and the market of where we are now. You know, it's just such a stark difference compared to this time last year. Like, as an example, Michael, clearance rates last weekend in Sydney came in at 54%. Mm. Now, this time last year, they were enjoying the sunny days of 71%. Brisbane came in at 18% last weekend, and this time last year was at 56%. Oof. So you can see just how profound that is when we look at back at the same time last year, just how quickly everything has shifted.
3: Is that because people, that is sellers, haven't adjusted their expectation yet? Their reserves are too high? Or is it that the people aren't getting the finance together now? Or is it everything and all of that plus more?
12: It's a mixture of everything at the moment. I think vendors, to their credit, are actually now receiving the very hard memo they've been delivered every weekend, and many are adjusting their prices. Some are still holding out, and we are seeing stock build up, and that's the unsold properties where that vendor's not willing to negotiate is likely staying on the market. But many are getting deals done. Some are even taking advantage of this sort of market and adding words to their listing, such as must sell, will take best offer. You know, potentially, realistically, they are doing that honestly, but they're also doing it as sort of an enticement to get a deal done. Because, of course, holding stock when you want to sell or have to sell can end up costing you a lot of money. But a lot of it is also the affordability constraints. And you've got many buyers who, even if they were willing to stretch or could have once done when interest rates were lower, just quite simply at the moment are unable to.
3: Well, this is it. Now, Brisbane, I mean, that was growing even when Sydney was declining. They've now tapped the brakes too.
12: Yeah, the Brisbane market's interesting. So Sydney's definitely feeling this downturn much more profoundly. And Brisbane house price growth was very soft this latest quarter. It was nothing like what it was in quarters past. You know, this is a state, this is an area that's seen house prices go up 16% sort of year on year without even skipping a beat. House prices there only rose 0.4% last quarter. But unit prices in Brisbane have dropped for the first time in, I think, almost a decade or something, Michael. They've dropped 1.2% in the last house price data that came out, just the units alone. So the average unit price in Brisbane is now $790,000. Now, I know that quarterly change isn't much, and I do acknowledge that that's off the back of 15% growth in the unit market over the past year. But it is still, I guess, a salient indicator or a reminder of the changing market conditions. And what we're seeing is a lot of the investor activity leave the market with those tax reforms that have been put on the table by the government. We're seeing investors pull back from the market. And also, the reality is many first home buyers are sort of often caught like deer in the headlights, too scared to sort of buy at the moment, wondering, is it the right time, is it not the right time?
3: Don't want to catch the falling knife, eh?
12: That's exactly right. And also, they're obviously impacted by the current rising interest rate cycle we're in at the moment. What will happen with that next week? Who knows at the moment? But that has been sort of, they have been going up. So many of those first-timers have just pulled back out of sort of a fear of, you know, out of an act of prudence, I suppose. And you can understand that because while their parents may have withstood these cycles before, the younger buyers, this is understandably quite sort of uncertain and scary for many of them.
3: Now, we used to talk about bargain of the week because we couldn't find any. It looks like there's plenty around now. Just quickly, we're back to Parramatta, are we?
12: Yeah, a great flat, two-bed, two-bathroom, one parking spot in Parramatta, sold last weekend for $500,000. Now, I really want to emphasise the point here. It's on 108 square metres, this apartment, which is actually quite large in my mind. I've lived with three kids in that sort of floor-size space. And a very modern apartment in central Parramatta. And I just thought what an interesting example of these properties are actually still quite obtainable, well-built, well-constructed, going for, you know, two-bed, you could squish a couple of kids in one room there, could even be a family place for somebody potentially who's sort of, finding the gumption at the moment to buy.
3: So interesting. We'll speak again soon. The market is changing, no doubt about it. Thank you, Alice. Appreciate it.
12: Thank you, Michael.
3: Alice Stoltz, National Property Editor there at Domain.
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14: Now, Badgerys Creek, the earlier damage there to a power pole on Elizabeth Drive has just been cleared. All westbound lanes towards Ludnam are now open, and things are settled down out there. At Milpera, though, still got issues with a smash involving heaps of vehicles on Henry Lawson Drive and Milpera Road at the intersection there. Now, it's mainly affecting southbound traffic towards the M5, two lanes are closed. At Auburn, got a car broken down and stuck on St Hilliers Road and Hall Street. Now, we're sitting in lane one facing southbound towards Bankstown. If you're heading that way, watch out for him. I'm Dennis Lee on 2GB.
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3: So busy, so many calls and texts, getting through as many as we can. 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We're also going to look at actually how to make homemade bread. 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
1: It's 2 o'clock. Good afternoon. I'm Madeline McNeil. An investigation into the Hunter Valley wedding bus crash has made sweeping recommendations to improve bus safety oversight across the industry. The three-year-long probe by the Transport Safety Regulator found the driver was speeding at the time of the crash and was likely influenced by his ongoing misuse of a prescription opioid. OTSI Chief Investigator Jim Modrovanos says he also uncovered major safety system gaps.
2: My final report has concluded that the safety systems in place fail to work together effectively. I've made a series of findings and 41 recommendations to improve safety systems in bus and coach travel in New South Wales.
1: The state government vowing to draft the toughest bus safety laws in 20 years in response to the findings. Attorneys General have agreed on reforms to better align working with children check schemes across the country. Ministers agreed to changes including a baseline of serious criminal offences, which will automatically bar someone from holding a check, and minimum standards for risk assessment processes. The opposition leader says charges against a federal Labor MP are a test of leadership for the Prime Minister. Luke Gosling is accused of assaulting Northern Territory Administrator David Connolly. He denies any wrongdoing and lawyers say he will fight the charges. Angus Taylor says Anthony Albanese needs to step up.
4: This is a test of leadership for him. This is a very serious, of course, situation and an arrest, charges being laid against the most senior official in the Northern Territory. The Prime Minister needs to step up.
1: The state government is looking to block a pay rise for MPs, keeping them in line with broader public sector wage outcomes. A remuneration tribunal determination would see MPs receive two pay increases over the next 12 months, including an almost 19% rise next year. The government says it doesn't believe that's appropriate when many people across the state are facing cost of living pressures. Firefighters are responding to a house fire on the northern beaches. There are so far no reports of injuries as crews continue to battle the blaze at Narrabeen. And hundreds of Defence Force personnel will be tracked during training as part of efforts to monitor for brain injuries. The first of its kind research will cross-reference blast pressure readings during weapons training with blood tests and neurological data. Monash University says it's similar to the monitoring of athletes for brain injuries suffered in contact sports. In finance, the All Ords is trading up 24 points at 91.47. One Australian dollar is buying 70.25 US cents.
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5: Sacked Sea Eagles coach Anthony Seibold has found himself a new home. He signed with the PNG Chiefs as an assistant coach to Willie Peters ahead of their premiership debut in 2028. The Dragons will tonight come face to face with their latest big name signing, Dolphins 5/8 coach Cody Nikorima has signed a two-year deal with Red V. Ahead of the Wynn Stadium clash, Dragons coach Dean Young says his new recruit poses a serious threat.
6: Cody's a real threat, so is Hammer, so is Izzy Katoa, and we're expecting him to play. So they're a real good attacking team and they've been doing really well, but you know, we need to make sure we get our game right, and it wasn't last week.
5: At the Commonwealth Games, the Diamonds have thrashed Northern Ireland 88-27 to clean sweep netball's group stage. And Alex de Minaur has beaten Cruz Hewitt in straight sets in an all-Aussie second-round clash at the Washington Open 6-2, 6-3. That's sport. I'm Adam Hawes.
1: It's 2:04. That's the latest news and sport.
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2: Out to Emu Plains, we've got trucks over 3.5 tonnes. Well, you can't access Old Bathurst Road. Truckies, you need to use the Great Western Highway for the time being. Light vehicles can get through, though. At Milpera, we've still got issues with a smash involving heaps of vehicles on Henry Lawson Drive and Milpera Road. It's affecting southbound traffic towards the M5. Two lanes are closed there. Strathfield, a two-car bingle now on Ridmire Road and the Boulevard. That's affecting eastbound traffic towards Burwood. Lane 1 is closed. I'm Dennis Lee on 2GB.
8: Have you experienced the soaking bit of winter in Victoria? That's the lying with your head back, eyes closed, as the world slowly melts away, leaving only you perfectly still in a mineral-rich 40-degree thermal bath at the Peninsula Hot Springs. Kind of soaking. Come winter in Victoria. It's every bit different.
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1: Sunny with a slight chance of a shower at night. Southerly winds up to 25 kilometres per hour. A shower or two tomorrow, 8 to 18 degrees in the city, 3 to 18 in the west. Looking ahead, mostly sunny Sunday, partly cloudy Monday and mostly sunny Tuesday. Right now in town, it's 18 degrees, the same at Bankstown and Campbelltown, 17 at Penrith. I'm Madeline McNeil. There'll be more news at 2:30 on your news leader, Sydney's 2GB.
10: Now, across Australia. Yeah. Back to Afternoons with Michael McLaren.
3: All right, back, Edward. Thanks for being with us. Hour number 3, 131873. We're going to catch up with Mike Russell shortly. He is a master when it comes to bread. You want to know how to make good bread, you speak to Mike Russell. So we're going to do that straight after 2 o'clock. Before we go home, also, Melissa Reeder. Now, Melissa's put together this group called Faces. She's the convener of that. They're calling on the federal government to publish accessible, consistent data when it comes to wait times for aged care support. Now, I suspect many of you, this is going to be a story that resonates with you. Certainly if you're in that so-called sandwich generation, looking after kids, but also elderly parents, and you're trying to work full-time and all the rest of it. Incredibly difficult juggle. So we'll speak to Melissa about that. It did come up the other day. I think it was on Wednesday's program, the issue of compulsory voting, or whether voting is compulsory. And look, it's not compulsory, but you've got to be marked off, otherwise you could be fined. The ABC, just by produced some interesting numbers about this yesterday, saying that hundreds of thousands of us who failed to cast their vote at the last year federal election have now paid what are millions of dollars in penalties. Now, I don't know if you were one of these people, but the AEC has dished out apparent failure to vote notices to more than 1.3 million people following the federal election in 2025. So 1.3 million failed to vote or appeared not to vote. Of course, there can be confusing stuff-ups and the like, but those who fail to fulfil what we might call their civil duty, or civic duty, rather, well, they face $20 administrative penalties, which, when you think about it, the cost to go and track these people down, to issue the fine, you're not coming out in front, are you? Anyway, $20. But if the matter is referred to court, well, the fine could be $330. Now, as of May, according to the ABC and the AEC, 207,000 people had elected to go and pay the administrative penalty, the $20, which means they collectively forked out about $4.15 million. That goes to consolidated revenue. More than 250,000 non-voters will not be punished by the AEC. They provided a valid and sufficient reason. So that leaves a balance of about 710,000 who had not responded to their apparent failure to vote notice by the relevant deadline. So That might end up being heard before some sort of court. Ridiculous. Yeah, there again, I suppose if you're registered to vote but you're actually a cadaver in a cemetery, for example, does happen, I think. Might be a little difficult getting back to the AEC as to your reasons why you didn't participate. But anyway, so we'll see what happens with that 710,000 people. But I was only ever accused once of sort of breaching the AEC's rule. I got a note once of multiple voting, and it was at a particularly uninspiring state election, and I wrote back saying, look, judging by the calibre of the candidates, you're lucky I turned up at all. But I can assure you I only voted once. So someone else voted in my name, and I don't have a common name. It's not Adam Smith. But anyway, you know, we're told the system's very, very secure and... Okay. Just as to government penalties, by the way, people are asking about the census and if you fill it out incorrectly. And look, the official website says this: if you do not complete the census when directed, you can be prosecuted and fined up to $364 a day. That's a lot of money. A dollar for every day of the year per day. Knowingly providing false or misleading statements or information, that's also an offence. It can result in a fine of up to $3,640. So if you want to go and tell a porky about how many spare bedrooms you have, make sure you've got the better part of $3,700 in the bank, because you might be parting with it. 131873. Petra. Hello, Petra.
11: Hello, Michael. How are you?
3: I'm well. How are you?
11: Good, good. Thank you. Now, I'm talking about TV. I grew up in Hamburg, born in Hamburg, and grew up in Hamburg,
3: yes,
11: Germany.
3: Yeah.
11: And mum and dad, we got very late, 59 or 60 or something, we got a black and white TV. And we didn't watch a lot of it all the time. You just didn't. We were outside more than anything else.
3: Yeah.
11: But I was allowed to watch Laurel and Hardy. They had their comedy show.
3: Translated, you know, into German? Or?
11: Oh, it was German. It was German, yes. But sometimes my brothers wanted to watch. They were a little bit younger than me. So mum and dad used to say to me, if you can get them to go to sleep quickly, you can come back out and watch TV.
3: There was an incentive.
11: So it persuaded my brothers to. It worked quite often. But it was so the... It was so safe to watch stuff then. It wasn't all this rubbish on what it is now. I mean, you pick your shows now, what you watch on TV. And I used to watch Skippy as well in German.
3: Skippy in German?
11: Yes.
3: Tell me, Petra, how did they translate the into German? How was that done?
11: It was still...
3: Just with an umlaut.
11: Yes, something like that, yes. Which one? You're going to have to choose
3: from. Oh, no, don't tell me. Yeah, I know. Trust me. I should know German, and I don't. I'm hopeless. I can get through a menu, and that's about it. But having been there very recently, I was told that in Germany now, speaking of television, you can get Farmer Wants a Wife in German.
11: Oh, I haven't seen that in Germany, no.
3: Yeah, apparently. I don't know if all the Bavarian, you know, milkmaids are out there looking for I don't know what's going on. So there's that. You can get MAFs in German. You can all of these things. The Germans are now, I suppose, you know, like everywhere else, these are just franchises. And
11: Yes. But I'm going on the 19th of August to see my family again. I've been here since 1973. I've been living here. But I try and go back and see my aunts and uncles and my two brothers still. And I've got umpteen cousins, because mum and dad were from 10 and 7 kids. Wow. So I've got so much. It's mostly in North Germany.
3: Beautiful.
11: But I love it. My husband, we were there last year 3 months and the year before 3 months. And you'd think my husband would pick up German. He's good with languages, but he's not. Because he said, well, you were there to translate for me.
3: Yeah, I say the same thing to my wife.
11: Yeah. That's right. Where is she from?
3: Well, she's from central Germany, but not as far north as where you are.
11: Quite north.
3: Yeah, but languages, you know, English, let alone don't come that easily to me, Petra, unfortunately. Just the brain doesn't fire in that direction, alas. Doesn't fire in many directions, actually. Thank you, Petra. Lovely to speak with you. Auf Wiedersehen. Lachlan, g'day.
12: Yes, g'day, mate. I'm just on scene at the intersection of Menangle Road and Spring Farm Parkway. There has been a car and a motorbike accident. Emergency services are on scene, but it's closed.
3: Is that Menangle Road and where, sorry?
12: And Spring Farm Parkway.
3: Spring Farm Parkway. So a car and a motorbike.
12: car and a motorbike. Motorbike rider's not in a good way, mate.
3: No, okay. Any emergency services on the scene?
12: Yeah, they're all on scene now.
3: Good. All right. Appreciate that, Lachlan. Thank you for letting us know. If you're in that part of Sydney, Menangle Road and Spring Farm Parkway, obviously an accident there, car and motorbike. Emergency services are on the scene. Avoid the area if possible. 131-873.
13: Afternoons, Friday food.
3: Well, bread. The one thing I certainly cannot master, the beauty of a position like this is you can go to experts and try to get a bit of free advice. So I'm going to do that today. Call it selfish, but I like to think of it as community service. When you think about bread, I mean, look, the marketing line is it's the staple of life. Whether that's true, that's from a nutritional point of view debatable. But Fred has been around forever. I think the first flatbread made from grounding up wild grains into a paste. We believe that's from, say, 30-odd thousand years ago. So incredible histories. Anyway, since all of that, we've expanded into dozens of different kinds of bread, which I'm sure you would know if you've ever been to the bread aisle in a local supermarket. But from all around the world, all the different cultures have their own ways of doing this, and it's all mixing now. The ingredients have never been easier to get. We have been treated to an incredible, or a cornucopia of bread, and really whatever you want, you can get. And now we're across the gluten-free thing and the whole thing. As I said, though, I've tried to bake bread. I can do cakes. I can do most savoury things without too much trouble. But bread just cannot get it right. So is it the most difficult thing? My next guest will be laughing. His name's Mike Russell. He's definitely figured it out. He's the co-founder of artisan bakery Baker Blur. Now, they're based in Double Bay in Sydney, but I think they've got a couple of places around, including in Melbourne. They specialise in sourdough, but I've got the cookbook here with me. It is a beautiful book. It's step by step. I only got it this week, so I'm going to have to try it and see if it's going to help me out where the others have failed. And I'll be reporting back to Mike Russell in due course. He's with me on the line. Mike, good to speak. Thank you for your time.
14: Hey, Michael. Good afternoon. How are you doing?
3: I'm okay. Yeah, congratulations on all the success. Look, I like cooking, and I said I can do cakes, but bread, for whatever reason, they turn out like cobblestones or bits of slate, or I don't know what I'm doing wrong. As a home cook, what are the basics that we need to get right here, Mike?
14: It is a difficult process at the very beginning when you're, you know, coming from sort of baking cakes or whatever, where you, you know, combine different ingredients and you pretty much get the same result every time. With bread, there's a little bit of science and magic. And most of that is, you know, controlling your variables in your house. So, you know, first thing, buying, you know, great flour, getting, you know, filtered water, and then just recreating the process and the variables in the same way every day. For instance, trying to have the same temperature water every day that you're producing the bread. If it's a little bit colder in the morning or whatever it is, having, you know, maybe slightly warmer room temperature water. So controlling variables in your home kitchen, you know, is the first step to creating a really good loaf of bread. But then, you know, the sourdough thing, again, that's sort of diving deeper into it. Having all the controls about having a really healthy sourdough starter in your home. It's not for everyone, but once you control all those variables and you have a healthy starter at home and great ingredients, it's actually quite easy from there on.
3: The old sourdough starter, parents or friends of mine, they've got this and they've got it in the fridge. It's not the most attractive looking thing, but it does deliver a almighty loaf at the end of the day.
14: Yeah. Look, I mean, that's, once you have a healthy one in your household, and we refer to it in the book, you know, when you build your own sourdough starter, it's amazing actually how tolerant they are. You know, if you leave it dormant in your fridge for a little while and you go back to sort of take it out of your fridge or your freezer and then bring it back to life and feed it, those microorganisms, they get activated pretty quickly again. So, the process, even though it's daunting, you can, achieve some pretty great results by just looking after it for a few days and getting it back to health.
3: Okay. Now, you mentioned great flour. Okay, so I go up and down the aisle of the supermarket and there's, well, I won't mention the names, but, you know, there's the blue packet and the red packet. And is that what you mean by great flour, or do you need to get some sort of, you know, posh person's flour to make bread?
14: No, so we're really lucky in Australia. We have amazing, you know, farmers and amazing grain growers. And we have really high yields for across the globe for Australia. So, you know, finding flour is pretty easy. You know, even Woolworths and Coles, Aldi, you know, sell, you know, sort of, you know, a local Australian flour.
3: Yes.
14: But if you want to be discerning, you can order flour online from, you know, the same mills we buy our flour from.
3: Okay, so you can
14: we'll deliver
3: yeah, direct.
14: You,
3: yeah. Okay, right.
14: Exactly, in 5 kilo bags, especially. And once you actually get going with, you know, making bread at home, you find that, you know, buying a 1 kilo, 2 kilo bag, you're going to fly through that pretty quickly. So buying a 5 kilo bag at first, again, might seem, you know, pretty daunting, or you're diving a bit too deep down into it. But 5 kilos, you would fly through when you're making, you know, a 700, 800 gram loaf, you know, twice a week or whatever. Yeah,
3: sure. Okay. So is it plain flour or self-raising that we're using?
14: Plain flour. Yeah. Self-raising. We want to stay away from that.
3: Okay.
14: Yeah.
3: All right. Now tell me about the yeast. I mean, sourdough. Okay. That's one thing, the sourdough starter. But if you don't have that, you're just, you know, traditional yeast based breads. Yeah, a lot of people would see the yeast sachets on the supermarket shelf. When I say a lot of people, I'm speaking for myself here, but look, a lot of others. So you see these things and you go, okay, well, yeast goes into bread, right? I know people, they sprinkle it in with the flour and a bit of sugar and salt or whatever they got to do. Should they be activating that yeast before they put it in? I mean, you have basics here?
14: Look, the way you can activate a yeast, or if you're making pizza or something like that at home with dried yeast from a supermarket, the way you would activate that, you can put that, whisk that into your water, and then, you know, make your bread from there. But the way I personally, you know, like to make bread, if I am using yeast, I use probably like, you know, 0.01 of a gram or something like that, and then add it to a sort of a poolish dough, which then you rest overnight. And that almost becomes like an instant sort of sourdough starter for yourself. So you make a dough the day ahead. You then mix that dough, and then you carry that over to the next day to make your final loaf of bread. That's one sort of hack to making like a loaf of bread without having it completely, you know, dependent on dry yeast. You're only using a very minuscule amount.
3: I'm taking notes here, by the way. Just finally, you started all this in 2016, the business.
14: Yeah.
3: That's a courageous step.
14: Well, yeah, I was you know, living in Sydney. I'm from Sydney originally, and we, my wife and I, you know, we really wanted to start a bakery together, and we'd been living in Melbourne previously, and actually, just we couldn't afford to start in Sydney because the commercial rents were pretty high even back then. So we sold our apartment in Clovelly and moved down to Melbourne to have a go. And we've got 4 stores here now in Melbourne with a production facility, and we've had a store in Double Bay since 2022. And well, I'm looking forward to growing in Sydney because we've got lots of family up there. So both cities have been really, really kind to us, you know, baking 365 days a year and in both cities. Yeah, we're very fortunate.
3: Well, you'll have to then get to Brisbane. We've got a lot of listeners through 4BC. They'll want you. I mean, this is fantastic. The people that have had your breads, I've been seeing the texts come in earlier. They rave about it, and people actually travel far and wide to get them. So you're doing something very, very good indeed. Congratulations on the success, because, you know, business is not easy, particularly when it comes to the discretionary spend and all of that. Not easy,
14: exactly.
3: But you guys have done so well. So you'd be commended for that. Thank you for your time, Mike, and congratulations on the book, Bake a Blurb. Bake it till you make it. I'm going to have to just keep baking, I guess, because I have not made it.
14: No, good luck. It's daunting, but yeah, persistence is everything with bread. So yeah, well, good luck with the sourdough. I'm sure, you know, everyone, if they have a go at it, and particularly yourself, you know, you end up, you know, making a great life. And it doesn't have to look pretty. It's all about
3: the flavor. Oh, it won't. No. That's what the toaster's for, right?
14: Yeah, exactly.
3: Good on you, Mike.
14: Thanks so much for having me.
3: Not at all. Congratulations. Mike Russell there, the founder of Bake a Blurb.
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4: Well, here he is, Clinton Maynard. He'll be with you, of course, straight after 3 o'clock. He's absolutely stuffed to the gills with char-grilled Charlie Chicken, I'm told. Hello, Clinton.
5: Good afternoon, Michael. It's been a very busy day in here today for a Friday.
4: You've been eating, eating, eating.
5: Well, you've been eating bread. You're baking.
4: Well, I haven't been eating bread. I've been talking about bread.
5: But you're baking.
4: Well, yeah. I do a lot of baking.
5: How long have you been baking bread for? It's not easy.
4: No, I don't do much bread because every time it fails. I pivot to cakes. That's not great for the waistline, but they taste good, though.
5: I've got a packed program on today for a Friday for our listeners. Oh. The sad news this morning of Glenn A. Baker's passing.
4: Yeah, I know.
5: Passing.
4: I was speaking to him about a year or so ago.
5: I think we all have spent a lot of time in this business speaking to Glenn A, and not just on music, on travel. I've spoken to him about travel previously. His son, Orson, will be on the program just after 3 o'clock. So we'll share some memories of Glenn A. Baker with his son, Orson. You know that I've been highlighting these issues, and you've spoken about it as well, the reduction in the rebate for people over the age of 65 in private health care.
4: Yeah, that's right.
5: The states aren't happy about this. The New South Wales Health Minister, Ryan Park, will join me after 3 o'clock about that. He has concerns about what impact this is going to have on New South Wales public hospitals.
4: Well, he's the Labor state health minister that's against it. Two Liberals, I think Queensland, Tasmania as well, have now voicing concern.
5: Yeah, so it obviously has an impact because he needs to provide the health services from Medicare aspect. So Ryan Park will be on the show. Julian Lisa will be on the program after 4 o'clock. He's spoken at the Garma Festival today in regards to his suggestion, and I agree with him. The government has just completely forgotten about the Indigenous issue since The Voice.
4: Yeah.
5: There was never a plan B.
4: There was always a risk that was going
5: to
4: happen.
5: And this is proof there's never a plan B. So we'll talk to him after 4 o'clock. And a special guests after five on the studio today, in the studio, Troy Cassadaly and Ian Moss.
4: Together.
5: They're teaming up together. They're going to be touring the country later this year.
4: Oh, they're doing a gig in Manly or something, aren't they? Is that right?
5: I think they're playing initially some regional tours around Sydney. So Springwood and the Blue Mountains, Thrill, and then they're playing in Sydney itself.
4: Ooh, okay.
5: So tickets are on sale now, but they are icons of both country music, rock music, coming together. And their addition, their version of Bow River, the Chisel Classic, is just sensational.
4: Okay.
5: They'll be singing in the studio this afternoon. Ooh. And MG with his
4: Will
5: tips.
4: You join them? I mean, you're a muso from way back.
5: I'm banned. Oh. They've banned me from singing on the radio.
4: You would have had singers on overnights in the years gone by.
5: Callers, yes.
4: Hugh of Herberton.
5: Yes, he was a regular, wasn't he?
4: He was.
5: No, I've been banned from that. And MG's tips.
4: Oh, we don't need those. Well, we gave them chooks yesterday.
5: MG's tips, and we reveal the finalists in our search for Sydney's best suburb.
4: Oh, I can't wait.
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6: Now, just a quick reminder, it's that time of the day. School zones are enforced till 4 p.m. this afternoon, so please slow down to 40 k's now around schools. At Menangle Park, a nasty accident involving a car and motorcycle on Menangle Road and Spring Farm Parkway. Now, the road is closed to southbound traffic towards the motorway overpass. It's also affecting northbound traffic diversion. diversions are in place down there. At Huntingwood, a smash now on the M4 and Reservoir Road. That's affecting eastbound traffic towards the city. Lane 2 is closed. I'm Dennis Lee on 2GB.
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2: All right, let's get all the latest news. Maddie, g'day.
3: Hi, Michael. Attorneys General from across the country have agreed to reforms to make working with children checks more nationally consistent. The changes include a baseline of serious criminal offences, which would automatically bar someone from holding a check, and minimum standards for risk assessment processes. A police officer has been stood down in Queensland after being charged with domestic violence offences and stealing fuel. Dozens of recommendations have been made to improve bus and coach safety and driver oversight in New South Wales following a report into the fatal Hunter Valley wedding bus crash, and hundreds of Defence Force personnel will be tracked during training as part of efforts

0: long time ago. Sold to private equity. That was eventually sold to Hanes brand. Hanes is the big US clothing manufacturer. Also, Bonds, Sheridan, those brands were sold to Burley, I think, from memory. They were sold to Hanes as well under the old Pacific Brands way back in the day. Was listed company here. Hanes offered to take the company over and effectively took those brands to the US, ownership-wise at least. Brett Bundy, who started Bras and Things here in Australia and sold that for $500 million, is buying the whole lot back, or buying Bras and Things back and buying the rest of them on top of that for $700 million. Now, Bundy currently lives in Monaco, so I don't know whether he says bringing it back to Australia necessarily, but certainly a little bit closer to its roots for those brands. Whether we can say Jesse Bond is again an Australian citizen might be a question for the tax lawyers, but in the meantime, at least Bundy, a very, very engaged and involved Australian investor by background, maybe even by residency. I don't know what his citizenship is, but yeah, it is good news. It's nice to, you know, we're selling off the farm from time to time. It's nice to buy a little bit back. Comes on the back of Vegemite a few years ago too, being bought back by Bega Foods. So, a couple of good bits of news.
1: What do they call them? The Monaco resin? They Monaganese or something like that, isn't it? If you're in Monaco.
0: You're better than me at that one. I've got absolutely no idea. Very, very, very rich and European is probably how I describe it, but that's probably not the official title.
1: Loaded. Okay. Oil, how's that looking? And then the markets and the dollar.
0: It has been all over the place, oil. Of course, you've been talking about the hopeful ceasefire, the latest ceasefire. Oil is down about 2%. West Texas and Brent, both back under $90, which is also very good news. West Texas at $82.15 US a barrel. Brent at $87.81. The market having a good day. We thought we'd do a bit better than we did. The US market was up 1.6%. Our futures wanted a stronger game, but at the moment we're a quarter of a percent to the good, which is still a positive number, 9,145 points. And the Aussie dollar against the US, quite strong, actually 1.1% higher compared to last time we spoke, 70.28 US cents.
1: Fantastic. Have a good weekend. Thanks, Scott. We'll speak next week. Scott Phillips here from the Motley Fool, fool.com.au. I'm being told it's Monegasques. Is that how you say it? Monegasques. A resident of Monaco is a Monegasque. Okay. I was close. Sort of. Odd, isn't it? 131873. Mal, what are you thinking about? Not a lot at this stage. Hello, Mal. No. All right. We'll try to get Mal in Canberra back in a moment. We'll take a break. When we come back, we'll also have a look at the situation with people with relatives who are getting access to aged care support, but they are struggling to get it. There's a new group being put together, and I'll be speaking to their chief executive and their convener, Melissa Reeder, after this.
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1: G'day gang, Vince Sorrenti here. 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
3: Just before I get to my next guest, this has just come through from the New South Wales government. Now, in New South Wales, and in fact in many states, when it comes to parliamentary remuneration, there's a tribunal, you know, independent of the government, and they set the annual price hikes. Now, my understanding is under the current remuneration tribunal's determination, MPs would have received a 3.7% increase to their basic salary from the 1st of July 2026 backdated, followed by a further 18.77% increase from the 1st of May 2027, alongside additional staffing and changes to parliamentary allowances. Not bad if you can get it. Well, it's being announced today that the government, Macquarie Street, will seek to override the recent determination by the PRT and introduce legislation that will provide for a 3% increase to MPs' basic salary from the 1st of July this year, while maintaining existing staffing arrangements, allowances, and parliamentary entitlements. Maybe they finally read the room. No 3.7% plus the extra staff and whatnot. It'll be 3% and you keep what you've got. Interesting. Good move. But the only thing I would say is, of course, if you start to have governments then legislate their own pay rises and remove it from the independent tribunal, they might get it right once or twice. But then what about down the track? I mean, it can be good one time and it can be a shocker the next, right? So that's why we have these independent regulators. But I don't think there'll be too many people saying, oh, no, make sure they get paid more. No. So whoever's come up with that idea, good move. 131873. Of course, it's still got to be passed as legislation. Look, speaking of political matters, as many of you would know, navigating the aged care support system can be a hell of an exercise. You've got to have extreme patience. There's a lot of frustration involved, a lot of waiting. Long wait lists mean many people who have been approved for support have to wait months for funding to come through. Some people, of course, don't make it until the funding arrives. Now, according to the latest quarterly data, more than 100,000 people who have been assessed and approved are still waiting for support at home funding. For those listed as standard priority, the wait is around 7 to 8 months. I mean, the awful reality is, as I said, each year thousands of people die while waiting for support at home. And we've had a lot of callers over the years. I know Mark's had quite a few even this morning talking about people in a very similar situation to this. Look, it's that kind of an experience that has seen more than 600 families, carers, older Australians, clinicians and advocates join a group called Families for Aged Care Equity and Support. They're going by the acronym FACES. It's a collective. They're trying to put pressure, you know, safety in numbers, as it were, a bit of pressure on the federal government to publish accessible, consistent data when it comes to wait times for aged care support. And one of the people driving this is Melissa Reeder. She's the convener of the group. She's with me. Melissa, good afternoon.
4: Hello, Michael. We're actually heading towards 1,000 families now. This is really, you know, getting some headwind.
3: Well, it should do, and I think you'll go well past that after we speak. I mean, this is just the reality that there's a lot of people, and I mean, I guess they're a bit like you and the so-called sandwich generation. They've got older parents, they've got children that they're looking after. They're also trying to work full-time. They're squeezed at every end of the spectrum. Finally, the aged parents get a bit of access, or they're told They're approved for some financial support to get additional support, so it's over. But then nothing arrives. The cavalry never comes over the horizon. Why is that?
4: The system is designed to keep people waiting, is what we can see. It's effectively built in that way. It can take, 6 weeks to even get an assessment, and it can take another 6 weeks to get the outcome of that assessment. And then you go into a queue of unknown lengths. The average wait time is 340 days. And families just don't have any insight or certainty over, where they are in the queue. So they're grappling to fill all the gaps. And my goodness, some of the stories that we've had posted to this campaign are just, they're heartbreaking.
3: Without giving away names and details, share some of those stories. What are you hearing? What are you reading?
4: Let me read you one that just went up this morning. So this is from a gentleman in New South Wales, and he says, "We experienced the most ridiculous of situations with my mother-in-law. The system seems designed to force you to give up. By the time we navigated the My Aged Care system, we then found out the funding was many months away. We had to endure her being admitted to a hospital twice after two major falls. She was then trapped in the hospital system in a geriatric ward because there were no nursing home places available." Now, these are people who want to be cared for at home. That's what 90% of people want. They have been approved for care. They need and deserve that care, and they're not getting it. And it's leading to stories like that right across the country.
3: My understanding is even if people are approved, and sometimes even the funding starts flowing, it's one thing to have some capital in the account. It's another thing to be able to give it over to an entity that can help. It seems that the supply of registered carers and those capable of playing these parts is being overwhelmed by the demand.
4: It is really hard for people to often find the services that they need and to just find it in a way that is not full of headache and heartache. And I think improving that, and of course improving the release of these packages, is critical. But where we wanted to start was just with one honest count, because we can't fix what we're not measuring and tracking. So let's get really clear on a quarterly basis. What is the actual number of people in that queue? Because there are four versions of that number floating around, even though they all come from the same filing cabinet. And what is the number of people who are dying in that queue, Michael? That was nearly 5,000 people last year. Now, that is 13 people a day, 3.5 times the national road toll.
3: Yeah, that's one way of putting it, isn't it? I mean, just on that honest count, and you just touched on this, my understanding is that you and the team have said that when asked how many approved older Australians are waiting for care, government officials answered with four different numbers, all calculated differently. So it seems even within the government itself, all these different departments that contribute this and that, even they can't agree on the figure.
4: It feels a bit slippery, and the outgoing Inspector General raised this in her press club address just a couple of weeks ago. There are four versions of that number. They're all calculated using different methodologies, and, they're not easy for families to find. So as a community, we deserve more transparency and we deserve more accountability. These are our parents, our in-laws, our elders, people we love and care for, and they need and deserve this support.
3: How are you going with dealing with the Minister, Sam Ray? I mean, he came under a lot of flack as soon as you got in the role. Have you had reasonable dealings with him?
4: I've had a couple of conversations with Sam Ray and Minister Butler. I'm very interested in speaking to the committee members. We put in a submission today for the Senate inquiry into the Support at Home program. So I think a lot of those conversations are in play and ahead of us. But really, this is about giving the families a voice, because behind every one of those numbers is a story, is a family, is an elderly person, and is a daughter or a son in their 40s or 50s who are trying to provide that care and fill the gaps. And they're being run ragged.
3: And there's dignity. Dignity that is being denied to some of our older residents, right?
4: Well, that's exactly right. And 25% of all public hospital beds are elderly, frail people in the last months of life. They don't want to be there. They've actually made the choice to be cared for at home. And that's where the government reform has been driving coming out of the Royal Commission. That's why Support at Home was introduced. But unfortunately, people get approved for that care. They deserve it. They need it. And it can take up to a year for it to be received. So it feels quite scandalous. We're also looking at a rapidly aging population. So the numbers that we look at today, as I said, 3.5 times the national road toll, That's only heading in one direction.
3: That's right. And we keep talking about productivity and the lack of productivity in our economy. Well, if we've got lots of people who are of working age and they're probably toward the zenith of their working career, are now being forced to have prolonged periods of time off, if not resign, because they're doing what any person would do and put family first and look after mum or look after dad, despite, you know, these carrots of at-home assistance being dangled and being offered, but they're not delivered on. So, I mean, that's dreadful for the entire economy, really, isn't it?
4: Well, it is absolutely a productivity issue, and that's why, you know, we feel incredibly frustrated that it's such a blind spot. About 40% of sandwich generation workers do drop back their hours. They drop out altogether. And when you look over at the US, that is now the number one reason for early exit from the workforce, aside from early retirement. It's the family caregiving pressures and duties that are mounting in the face of support that's not being received. And that's going to have huge consequences for the economy and for productivity in the next 5 to 10 years.
3: That's right. Okay. Well, another example of a lack of planning, let's be blunt. Okay, so if people have stories that fit very much into what you and the collective are trying to highlight, and I'm sure many people listening now, this is their story, how do they get in touch with FACES?
4: Well, we want to welcome everybody to have a look at faces.org.au. Now, you might have had a parent in the queue, you might be in the queue right now, or you might just be concerned about the queue ahead. This is really about all of us. So please add your name, add your face if you're comfortable, but get behind this because we really need to make some noise. It can't be a blind spot for too much longer.
3: Yeah, well said. Good to speak. Thanks, Melissa. Appreciate your time.
4: Thanks for having me.
3: Not at all. Melissa Reeder there, the convener of FACES, faces.org.au is the website. Look, that might be your story. You can tell me. Are you one of the so-called sandwich generation? You've got elderly parents. I don't think too many people race to get government intervention, but it does get to a point in many cases where you do have to have some support, even if it is just for maintaining the garden and a little bit of personal care, or, you know, people are still semi-independent. They're at home. They're not in a nursing home. They can't get a spot anyway. They're not sitting in a public hospital bed. So, you know, they're at home where anyone really, I think, wants to be. And then they're offered, oh, yes, you qualify. It takes forever for the money to come. Sometimes people don't last that long. They die. And even if the money is there, then people say, well, hang on, I've got the cash now, but there's nowhere I can spend it because everyone says, no, sorry, we're fully booked. We can't take on any new clients, so on and so forth. And I'd imagine in regional areas, it's even harder than in some of the suburban areas. So you might want to let me know, 1-3-1-8-7-3-0-4-6-0-8-7-3-8-7-3.
2: Afternoons, track of the day.
3: Well, it is 6 to 3. Now, look, I've got another double pass to come and join us to see Fiddler on the Roof playing at Sydney's Theatre Royal from July 31. But this one's going to be on August 12, I think I'm right in saying. August 12, it's the matinee. So if you are in Sydney or can be in Sydney for that, we'd love to see you. Double pass, Fiddler on the Roof, August 12 in Sydney, Theatre Royal. Now, you've got to answer this question, though. Here we go. Elvis, the great man, made his return to the stage on this day in 1969. It was in Las Vegas. But what was the name of the hotel that he made his return at?

0: than 24 hours.
1: Let's see if we can get a winner here. John, what's the hotel we're after, mate?
2: I think it might be Caesar's Palace, Mike.
1: Wasn't, no. It was just down the road. Wasn't Caesar's, no. Sorry, John.
0: And lost on every deal. All you need is strong heart and a new steel. Viva!
1: What was it, Steve?
3: It was the International Hotel.
1: It was the International. It's never been the same since. Hang on there. You'll be joining us with a plus one on August the 12th to see Fiddler on the Roof. Good on you, Steve. Don't go anywhere. We're going to grab your details.
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5: Let's go south at Menangle Park. A nasty, nasty accident involving a car and motorcycle on Menangle Road and Spring Farm Parkway. Now, the road is closed in both directions. Avoid if you can. Diversions are in place down there. At Strathfield, we do have a two-car bingle on Redmire Road and the Boulevard. The road is closed in both directions. And at Strathfield as well, a two-car smash on Centenary Drive near Arthur Street. It's affecting northbound traffic towards Homebush. Lane 3 is closed out there. I'm Dennis Lee on Sydney's traffic leader, 2GB.
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0: celebrating 100 years. Christopher Nolan's new film, The Odyssey, a mythic action epic shot across the world. 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
9: Well, thank you for your company all of this week, and I look forward to being with you again next week on Monday. I hope you have a lovely weekend, and I hope your football team wins, unless you're a Parramatta supporter, that is. And Clinton and Carla up next. Bye-bye.
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10: It's 3 o'clock. Good afternoon. I'm Madeline McNeil. The federal government is facing growing backlash to plans to reduce the private health insurance rebates for over 65s. Labor says the policy will save billions of dollars, which can then be used to fund aged care services. The New South Wales, Queensland and Tasmanian governments warn it could lead to people dropping their cover, putting more pressure on public hospitals. Shadow Health and Aged Care Minister Anne Rushton is echoing those concerns.
11: All of these additional older Australians are forced into that system that's already buckling. We're likely to see older Australians particularly, but all Australians who will be impacted by this potentially could be seriously harmed or even die as a result of the overburdening of our health system.
10: A report into the Hunter Valley wedding bus crash has made 41 recommendations to improve safety, including boosting seatbelt use and strengthening the management of driver medication. The Office of Transport Safety Investigations found multiple safety systems did not work effectively in the lead-up to the crash at Greta, which killed 10 and injured dozens. A New South Wales coroner has named two persons of interest in the cold case disappearance of Sydney model Revel Balmain. A coronial inquest has concluded with Deputy State Coroner Joan Bapty ruling the 22-year-old is dead and finding the operators of the escort agency Ms. Balmain worked for were involved in her death. Dozens of firefighters have extinguished a blaze which broke out in a recycling business in Sydney's southwest. Workers were evacuated as a precaution, but there are no reports of injuries at Greenacre. This witness has told Nine the flames were about a metre high at first, then grew before fire crews first arrived.
12: Everyone was out all right. It wasn't that big of a fire when it first started.
10: 116 people have been charged as part of a police operation targeting retail crime in Western Sydney. Police worked with retail outlets and loss prevention staff at major shopping centres to address offences including shoplifting. Officers also seized 9 knives as part of the broader operation. The state government is pushing back against a proposed pay rise for members of parliament, saying it would be inappropriate as so many residents deal with cost of living pressures. A tribunal determination would see MPs given a 3% increase backdated to the start of this month, followed by an almost 19% rise in May next year. Also making news, there are now 33 confirmed cases of H5 bird flu across the country. And music journalist Glenn A. Baker has died at the age of 74. In finance, Theo Lords is up 23 points at 91.46. One Australian dollar is buying 70.27 US cents.
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13: Tino Fa'asumalawi believes the Titans can build their future around young halfback Zane Harrison. The 20-year-old has enjoyed an impressive debut season on the Gold Coast. Speaking on Sports Today, the Titans skipper says the club's number seven woes have finally been solved.
14: I definitely back him and believe that he is the guy to cement that spot for a long time. Yeah, I hope he stays for a long time because he's a key part to where we want to get to as a club. He's everything that we've always cried out for in a halfback.
13: In more rugby league news, former Manly Seagulls coach Anthony Seibold has signed on as an assistant coach for the PNG Chiefs. In AFL, Collingwood Premiership player Bobby Hill has officially left the club by way of mutual agreement, and the English Cricket Board's Kiwi love affair is continuing. Stephen Fleming named to replace fellow New Zealander Brendan McCullum as test coach. That's sport. I'm Adam Hawes.
10: 3:04, that's news and sport.
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16: Down we go to Menangle Park. A nasty accident happened about an hour and a half ago involving a car and motorcycle on Menangle Road and Spring Farm Parkway. Now the road is closed in both directions. The investigation team are on site. As you can imagine, they'll be there for quite some time. Diversions are in place down there. At Strathfield, two-car bingle on Redmire Road and the Boulevard. The road is closed to eastbound and southbound traffic. And at Kingsgrove, a truck broken down and stuck on the M5 near Kingsgrove Road is in lane one facing westbound towards Liverpool. I'm Dennis Lee on 2GB.
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10: Sunny with a slight chance of a shower tonight. Southerly winds after 25 kilometres per hour. A shower or two tomorrow, 8 to 18 degrees in the city, 3 to 18 in the west. Looking ahead, mostly sunny Sunday, partly cloudy Monday and mostly sunny Tuesday. Right now in town it's 18 degrees, the same at Bankstown, 16 at Lucas Heights. I'm Madeline McNeil. 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
1: Friday the 31st July, 131873. It's Clinton Maynard for the trip home. End of July already. We are well past the halfway point of the year. The weekend's just about here. The weather is pretty good today across Sydney. Look, maybe a shower or two tomorrow, but the weather should be okay across the weekend. It's not that cold. Sydney has been shining so far this winter, and hopefully that continues across the weekend. Coming up on the program, in a few moments, I'm going to speak with the New South Wales Health Minister, Ryan Park. He is not happy with the federal government's changes to private healthcare rebates for those over 65. I spoke about this last week. The feedback we got on this was extraordinary. The Health Minister in a couple of moments. I'm going to have a look at what appears to be a bizarre use of ratepayers' money at one of Sydney's biggest councils. That's coming up after 4 o'clock. I'll reveal the finalists for our 10-to-1 countdown for Sydney's best suburbs. You're going to be able to vote from tonight. And everyone who votes has the chance of going to see Bryan Adams live in Sydney. That's coming up. Mark Geyer brings us his tips for the weekend's round of rugby league matches. Both of us tipped the Roosters last night. Thank goodness. Because we were torn. I thought about tipping the Cowboys. Lucky we didn't do that, either of us. And special guest performing in the studio this afternoon.
2: 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I feel that water licking at my feet again.
1: Troy Cassidaly and Ian Moss together, two real icons of Australian music on Sydney Now this afternoon. Plus, we have prizes galore to give away on the show today. Whatever happens in Sydney this afternoon, you're going to hear about it right here on Sydney Now. Send me a text message, 0460 873 873. Have your say. The number, as always, 131 873.
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1: It's 10 past three. Well, Australia has lost a giant of the music business. A giant of travel, I've got to say as well. Glenn A. Baker. He's passed away at the age of 74. Now, I had the pleasure of speaking with Glenn A. many times on my programs over the years. And what grabs me about Glenn A. Baker is he had so much enthusiasm. Not just for music, he had passion for life. And you would talk to Glenn A. and you'd be inspired by what we were talking about. Well, I'm very kindly this afternoon joined by his son, Orson. Condolences, Orson, to yourself and your family.
3: Thank you. Thank you, man. I appreciate it.
1: As I just said there, I was fortunate to speak with Glenn A. many times over the years, as many people on hosting radio shows did. What really struck me was just how enthusiastic he was about not just music, but travel and life in general.
3: Absolutely. Yeah, I was surrounded by this man for my entire life, and I still don't know who he was. You know, I look at him and I go, he was you know, part dad, part public persona, but also the majority of what he was this passionate human being that just chose his life career in exactly what he wanted to do, which was music, which was his passion. So it did expand into travel writing later, you know, in his career. But it started from a real simple beginning, and that was he moved around to a lot of when he was in his younger years around regional New South Wales, and with a lack of forming any real friendships, he found himself finding comfort in a vinyl record, you know, in buying a record, taking it home, reading it cover to cover, playing it from start to finish, you know, and that's where, you know, as a young boy, the record collection started and simply grew and grew.
1: And a lot of kids growing up in our country would dive into a record and they'd never leave that record. I guess Glenn A. was a little like that. Was he? Yeah. I hadn't spoken to him for a little while, Orson. Had he been sick for a while?
3: Look, he is, I guess Glenn, my father, had taken a turn for the worse through a couple of heart attacks that he'd had years earlier. There was just a slow decline in his health, unfortunately. But, you know, as his son, I can tell you that, you know, even up till recently, he was still calling me, you know, at 7 o'clock in the evening saying, "Son, you and I got to go to a concert," trying to get me into the back of a taxi to head off to another show. It sometimes was overbearing just how keen he was to, you know, to be a part of the music scene.
1: Well, we've heard many times about the size of his legendary record collection, 80,000 records and many more CDs. What did he think about the transition to streaming music and where people still obviously now buying vinyl again and CDs, but losing maybe that collecting part of it?
3: Sure. Look, it never left him. The bug never left him. It didn't concern him, perhaps, that it was going in a different direction, except that what he saw, what he was upset about, was the decimation of the Australian, record industry. Mm. You know, many people lost their jobs working at record labels because, there was no longer any money to be made from producing, music. It all went online, and the only way to make a living in music was for artists to obviously perform live. So I know that was, something that concerned him. But moreover, I think when you talk about the vinyl records, my strongest memories were getting dragged out at, 6 o'clock on a Sunday morning because there was another record fair somewhere in the outskirts of Sydney. And he got special permission to get there an hour early and scour through it. And I used to think to myself, you've got... And I sleep on boxes of records at home, and here we are, you're out buying more. And, we'd sit in the car, and he'd pull out a record and say, "Son, this is valuable." And I'd say, "Why, Dad?" He'd say, "Because they only did 20 of these until they realized that the barcode was upside down, or something to that effect." And I thought, well, okay, his passion was certainly strong in that regard.
1: Orson, my father was your father's vintage, and he's been a massive record collector over the years as well, not on your father's scale, but he's been rebuying vinyl in the last 10, 15 years. And he said to me about a year ago, he said, "Clint, when I die, can you please not sell this record collection off as a whole? I want you to go through it because there's a lot of expensive items here. I want you to go through it one-on-one."
3: Yeah.
1: Which will take forever.
3: I totally can agree with that. My father, unfortunately, I'd get phone calls and he'd fall, and he was reaching for a record, high up on some shelves, and he could know. And I guess when you get, have you ever lifted a box of records? They're incredibly heavy.
1: Yeah.
3: The vinyl in bulk weighs an absolute ton. And so the decision was made not too long ago to, in fact, move the collection on, and it's now in the hands of a wonderful gentleman who is taking wonderful care of it.
1: Orson, our listeners on 2GB loved your father. We loved hearing him about music and talking to him about travel over the years as well, and I've done that also. Our condolences to you and your siblings and your whole family. Thank you, Orson.
3: Thank you so much. Look, he leaves behind 6 children and 13 grandchildren, and we're all sad at his leaving, but we're just also very appreciative of the outpouring of love towards Glenn, so we thank you for that.
1: We loved him. Thank you. Orson Baker, son of Glenn A, who's passed away at the age of 74, an absolute legend of Australian entertainment.
0: Sydney Now on 2GB.
1: I raised this issue last week. The effect the federal government's lowering the rebate for over 65s is going to have on private health insurance. One of my listeners was in contact and found that he was looking at paying premiums for himself and his wife of more than $9,000 a year because of the increases. Now, it was already a big premium, but it was going up by about $2,000 per year. Some of the modelling that has been done now, research commissioned by Private Healthcare Australia, is worrying. It's found 40% of older people in outer suburban and regional electorates will drop out of their cover as a result. The federal government's estimate is 44,000, so this is much, much higher. The New South Wales Health Minister, Ryan Park, joins me. Good afternoon, Minister.
4: Good afternoon, Clinton.
1: Are you concerned about the effect of this Commonwealth policy?
4: Yeah, I am, because your listeners, and you'll certainly know, Clinton, that as of this morning, we've got about 1,340 beds in our state's hospital taken up by older people who can't get access to an aged care home or can't get access to NDIS support. So that's the equivalent of a Westmead and a St Vincent's or so taken offline. If this adds to that pressure, which it could very well do in terms of increasing the burden on the public hospital system, then that's very, very concerning, given what we're already dealing with in relation to aged care and NDIS support or lack thereof to get people out of hospital.
1: But the government has said that the funding that's going to be saved from this measure then goes straight into aged care. So does that help, or do they just simply need to look after both?
4: Well, they've got a responsibility to look after both. What we can't see is all of a sudden a whole lot of people falling off the cliff that would otherwise be privately insured, because they also, just like private hospitals and Catholic schools and private schools, they take the burden off the state. So they're an important part of our health system. We don't want to see those people falling off a cliff. And the federal government is responsible for aged care, and that's a part of the way in which we divvy up our health responsibilities in the country.
1: You were on the same side of politics as the federal minister, Mark Butler. Mm. Can you sit down with Mark Butler and can you try and convince him that this rebate change shouldn't happen?
4: Yeah, this is something that I intend to raise with Minister Butler. We have a really good working relationship. He knows some of our challenges. I know some of his. We're having a health minister's meeting very soon, and this is something that I intend on raising with him and with the Commonwealth. And I'm also asking New South Wales Health to do a bit of modelling on their own to see what we think this is likely to be in terms of a burden in our system, because we just don't have the capacity, given the pressures that we're experiencing in our hospitals right now of people being stuck in beds that shouldn't be stuck in beds. We just don't have the capacity for anyone else who shouldn't be there to be coming into the public health system. That's not what we want to see. We want to see people access healthcare as quickly and as efficiently and effectively as possible.
1: Last one, Minister. We regularly hear about the horror stories, whether it's the emergency department at Westmead or any of big hospitals around Sydney. If this goes ahead, is that going to get worse?
4: Well, I'm concerned that it'll put pressure on already hospitals that are under pressure. And they're under pressure because we've got those 1,300 patients that we can't get out of our hospital system, and that's 1,300 beds we can't use. And they're under pressure because we've seen a big increase of demand, often because they haven't been able to access primary care or bulk billing within the community. So we need both levels of government. I've got to do my job and to try and make sure that there's alternative pathways to emergency departments. And we need the Commonwealth to make sure they're doing their bit, which is supporting people and providing an incentive for people to keep on their private health insurance, and at the same time try and address some of those structural issues with aged care and NDIS.
1: They've got to change this policy. Just tell them, change it. Thank you, Minister.
4: Thanks a lot, Clinton.
1: The New South Wales Health Minister, Ryan Park.
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1: Share with me this afternoon how much you're paying for your private health insurance. Now, I'm not in that age bracket. Our family policy, now I'm going to receive my bill. We pay each 6 months. I should receive it in the next couple of weeks. It's usually due by the end of August. And from memory, it's around $3,000 per 6 months. So I'm probably looking about $6,000 for a year. But that's for five of us. So I think that's quite reasonable. But what are you paying, particularly if you're aged over 65? 131873 is our number, and we will be giving away a Caller of the Day prize today. For everyone who calls, you'll be considered for a double pass to go and see Lord of the Rings on stage, the Fellowship of the Ring in concert at Darling Harbour. Coming up, Kyle Sandilands has quit one of his jobs. Peter Ford will bring us all the details. MG will have the tips. And don't forget, after 5 o'clock, a real treat, Ian Moss, Troy Cassadaly in studio. This is Sydney Now.
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5: Now, down south at Menangle Park, we've got a nasty, nasty accident involving a car motorcycle. Happened about 2 hours ago now on Menangle Road and Spring Farm Parkway. Now, the road is closed in both directions down there. The investigation team are on site and will be there for quite some time. Diversions are in place. Strathfield, the earlier smash on Redmire Road and the boulevard has just been cleared. At Granville, though, we've got a smash now on Parramatta Road and Church Street. That's affecting westbound traffic towards Eastern Creek. I'm Dennis Lee on 2GB.
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1: Just on this two-car accident, James Roos Drive, heading into the city. The tow truck has arrived, so this is good. They should be able to clean up the wreckage pretty quickly, but it is still causing some major traffic delays there. 21 past three. Here's one for your ears only. Shocks Open Dots Air, now available exclusively at Harvey Norman. 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So this is what you need. if you're listening to this radio station and you're on the move. These are headphones, earbuds, like nothing else. They adapt to everything you hear in the day. So you can listen to 2GB via the app, or you can listen to podcasts in vocal mode. And that's good for phone calls as well. But if we're going to listen to some music, say you want to listen to something to chill out to, switch it to bass mode for music. Or when it's quiet, you can switch it to private mode. You can take calls when you're on the go with the earbuds. 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
11: Sick and tired of the quiet night in? 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
12: 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Your SUV journey starts here at Mercedes-Benz Sydney. 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
1: 18 degrees in the coast. It's also 18 degrees in Penrith. I was telling you last week about a string of robberies of tobacconists across the North Shore. These all occurred over May and June. Second teenage boy's now been arrested. 17-year-old's been taken into custody. He's facing a string of charges. It was mostly around Neutral Bay and Crow's Nest these robberies occurred. The boy has been given bail, though. He'll be appearing in the Children's Court on the 18th of August. Stack of feedback here about private health insurance, and the government needs to listen to the states here. New South Wales, Queensland, some of the other states now expressing deep concern that the removal of the same level of rebate that older people have been used to for the last couple of years is going to see people drop out of their private health insurance. Mark Butler says it's only $44,000. But the estimate today that's been issued through some independent modelling shows 40% of people in outer suburban areas, in regional areas, will drop out. What are you paying for private insurance at the moment? Andrea's in Leichhardt. Hi, Andrea.
13: Hi, Michael.
1: It's Clinton this afternoon.
13: Oh, Clinton. Hi, Clinton.
1: Good to have you on the show. How much are you paying for private health insurance?
13: $6,600 per annum.
1: Okay. Is that for your whole family?
13: Yes, for two kids and my husband and I. Yeah.
1: Is that the top cover?
13: It's hospitals with a bit of extras, yes. I wouldn't call it top cover. But
1: do you feel you get value out of it?
13: No, not anymore. I used to. It's jumped up a lot lately. Yep.
1: Would you consider dumping it?
13: Yeah, unfortunately I would. But yep. I'll consider shopping around, but I don't think I'm going to get much cheaper than that.
1: Yeah, and a lot of people will think about dumping it, and particularly people over the age of 65. Minnie's in Campbelltown. Hi, Minnie.
14: My name's Lynn.
1: Oh, Lynn, sorry about that. Hi, Lynn.
14: It's fine. I'm covered by Health Fund for private hospitals, and I pay $243 a month. I'm 83 years old. This week I received a letter from my Health Fund that said, from the 1st of October, if I'm admitted to a New South Wales public hospital as a private patient, and this is a bit that gets me, and choose to stay in a private room, you may be asked to pay the difference between a private room and a shared ward rate.
1: And in that situation, you would be better off going into that public, and I'm not advising you, Lynn, you'd be better off going to a public hospital as a public patient, most likely. And the sad reality is when the rebate changes next year, it hasn't changed, it's going to go up even further for you.
14: Yeah, that's going to be a real issue because, you know, I need to be in a private room. I have certain issues.
1: Yeah, you need to be able to talk to your family about how you can keep covering that medical cost because otherwise you're not going to be getting the treatment that really you deserve. I'm sorry to hear in that position, Lynn. Hi, Ray.
15: Oh, g'day, Clinton.
1: How much are you paying?
15: I'm paying $263 a fortnight. That's for my wife and myself. We're both pensioners.
1: So what's that about? A bit over $3,000 a year. That's more like $6,000 a year. So I was thinking monthly. So fortnight, you're looking at about $6,000.
15: Yeah.
1: And that's going to go up?
15: It's going to go up, that's right.
1: Do you reckon you're getting value out of it?
15: Well, actually, yes. I've been in hospital for a couple of operations in the last 4 years or so, and it's been invaluable as far as I'm concerned.
1: Yeah.
15: I mean, we've both paid into it all our lives, but for that reason, that knowing that when we get to old age, that it's on their doorstep.
1: Yeah. I've got to say now I'm in a family policy. I think we get value out of it mostly through dental care. Now, just for the checkups, we get about $1,000 worth of value per 6 months by going to a dentist that's part of our health fund. But I understand particularly for those that are over 65 that are looking at this increase that kicks in next year, they'll think about dropping out. I'll come back to more of your feedback next. Plenty of you want to have your say on this, and we'll try to make as much room for calls as we can at 131873.
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5: Now down we go to Menangle Park again. Got a nasty accident down there involving a car and motorcycle on Menangle Road and Spring Park Farm Way. Now the road is closed in both directions. Investigation team are on site and will be there for quite some time. Diversions are in place. At Grenville, got a smash on Parramatta Road on Church Street. That's affecting westbound traffic towards Eastern Creek. One is closed. At Badgerys Creek, emergency roadworks happening as we speak. Elizabeth Drive and Badgerys Creek Road. That's affecting westbound traffic towards Ludnam. I'm Dennis Lee on 2GB.
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1: As these ICAC hearings begin and continue, it's going to head into a second week on Monday. Kelly Sloan, the opposition leader, the Liberal Party leader, has issued a statement about one of her MPs. 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
1: Kyle Sandilands has quit one of his jobs. Peter Ford has all the details in a few minutes' time. But firstly, news headlines. And good afternoon, Madeleine McNeil.
22: Good afternoon, Clinton. The state's health minister says he'll raise his concerns directly with his federal counterpart about a decision to cut the private health insurance rebate for over 65s. Ryan Park's worried the change will push more patients into the public health system, adding pressure to an already struggling sector. Attorneys General have agreed on reforms to better align working with children check schemes across the country. The state government is vowing to draft the toughest bus safety laws in 20 years in response to a report into the Hunter Valley wedding bus crash. And police say retail theft is occurring at an unacceptable level after charging more than 110 people with related offences during a targeted operation in Sydney's west. In sport, sacked Seagulls coach Anthony Seibold's found himself a new home. He signed with the PNG Chiefs as an assistant coach to Willie Peters ahead of their premiership debut in 2028. Thanks, Clinton. There'll be more news and sport at 4.
1: Thank you, Maddie. They're building nicely, the PNG Chiefs, aren't they? I think Seibold will be a good assistant coach for them. We'll talk to Mark Geyer about all that after 5.30. It's 18 degrees on the coast at the moment. In Penrith, 18 degrees. The ICAC hearings are continuing today. They'll resume on Monday as well. Same witness is giving evidence as he was yesterday. And so today the developments is that there's a lot of minutiae about factional warfare within the Liberal Party. Robert Seff's giving evidence. But probably the big twist in this one today has been the naming of another sitting MP as being involved with this group called the Reformers. Now, this is Chris Rath. You might not know a lot about Chris Rath. He's an upper house MP, reasonably young. He's the Shadow Minister for Planning and the Arts, so he speaks about housing issues for the coalition. There's a report today that he's been captured on a wiretap helping these people who are being investigated escape appearing before an upper house inquiry a couple of years ago. So this wasn't the ICAC inquiry. There was a parliamentary inquiry. This is, if you recall, there was this ongoing scandal about the Premier's brothers being missing. And the Premier didn't know, this is Dominic Perrottet at the time, didn't know where his brothers were, and they wouldn't turn up to this particular hearing. Well, Chris Rath, he's not under investigation himself. He's not accused of wrongdoing as such, but this wiretap apparently shows him basically a

0: not even sure whether she was a member of the Liberal Party, because she's one of those celebrity candidates, so to speak. But this is just so toxic for the Liberal Party, I can't see how they can come back in time for the March state election.
1: Sydney Now on to GB.
0: Oh, look, still so much feedback here about how much you're paying for private health insurance. Trish says, I'm a pensioner, I pay $3,200 a year. I do have the top cover. And when that rebate's removed, you'll pay even more, sadly. G'day, Mark.
2: G'day, Clinton. How are you going?
0: I'm good, my friend.
2: Just a quick one. My wife and I'm 70, she's 60. We pay $9,000 a year, top cover. My suggestion to people thinking about dropping out, don't. 4 years ago, we were thinking about it for a number of years. My wife had serious heart issue, massive operations, all these dramas, in hospital for 2 weeks at Royal North Shore, and we actually saw the bill for the hospital and the operation that was completely covered by our people, and the cost would have been $76,800.
0: Now, would have she received the same care in a public hospital as quickly?
2: No. So we're private cover.
0: Yeah,
2: so.
0: But if you didn't have private cover and you were relying on Medicare, do you think you would have received that treatment as fast as you needed it? That's the.
2: Oh no. Yeah. Oh well, it was very serious. It was life threatening. So I guess we probably would have. But my point is, if you're thinking about throwing it in and not paying and hoping for the best, if you can pay. Look at the sort of money. It could absolutely ruin you.
0: And I think we're quite lucky compared to a lot of countries overseas, particularly the United States, where our public system works. But you've got to still hope for the best and have your fingers crossed. G'day, Bill.
3: Yeah, it's Michael.
0: It's Clinton today, Bill.
3: My name's Michael.
0: G'day, Michael. How you doing?
3: Good, thanks. Just on this health fund stuff, I don't have health insurance. And I was diagnosed with liver cancer and a cancer in my neck, and I haven't paid a cent. I the public system's great.
0: Would you worry though if you needed something that it didn't need urgent attention, but say if it was a colonoscopy, something like that, because the wait lists for something like that are quite long, but it's important that you have it.
3: Well, at the moment I'm going through that process to have a colonoscopy done.
0: Okay, yep.
3: I'm not sure how long it's going to take, but so far I haven't. The only thing I've paid for is probably the specialist surgeon that done my liver cancer. Yeah. Was only $275.
0: The worst thing about the colonoscopy is that concoction you got to drink in the day before you go to hospital. That is absolutely awful. Look, good to hear that you're satisfied by the public hospital system. Good on you, Bill. Appreciate your feedback.
1: Be a part of Sydney Now with Clinton Maynard. Call 131-873.
0: Kyle Sandilands has just quit one of his jobs, and he's had a few over the years, and no, this isn't a radio job. Good afternoon, Peter Ford.
4: G'day, Clinton. Yes, he's quit Australian Idol. He's told Seven this morning that he won't be coming back now that we are about to go into August. As of next month, they go into pre-production. So he's sort of got to be on call for the various stages of the filming for next year's shows. So he won't be there. And I think most significantly, what he has openly cited is he's basically falling on his sword because he wants to protect Seven from the Mad Witches, the activist group. And they have a real thing about Kyle. They intended to go after the advertisers on Idol next year. I think they started to do it a little bit this year, but that was probably going to be their campaign coming up. So to shield Seven from that, he said, I'm out of here. So they will have to find a new judge. You know, Kyle provided quite a good element into that judging panel because he could be often very blunt, you know, sometimes sarcastic. He also had a very good working knowledge of marketing and music and all those things. So he brought a lot of things to the table. But as we know, he also does bring the Mad Witches with him as well.
0: Yeah.
4: And that can cause problem for a sales department.
0: Okay, here's an idea, Pete. Bring back my old mate Dicko.
4: Yeah, well, that's the same sort of element that Kyle was bringing, that depth of knowledge, that sometimes bluntness, all of those things. And I don't think the Witches would have a case with him.
0: Well, he was the original nasty judge in this country anyway.
4: He was.
0: He was.
4: But, you know, it's this line. I mean, really the nasty judge thing is sometimes just the voice of reality. It's like a reality check. You know, sometimes people can take it too far. I mean, going way back in time, there was a man called Bernard King.

0: Remember him?
1: Yeah, absolutely. The cork, but he was a judge as well.
0: Yeah, and look, you know, he would sometimes, I think, take it too far, but it provided great theatre. You know, people throwing jugs of water over him and all that kind of stuff. But, you know, times have changed a bit, and people, it should be treated with respect when they go on a talent show. But at the same time, you do have to be told where you are failing. And, of course, Dicko's famous moment was the dress that Paulini was wearing, you know, and that was debatable as to whether he should have said it or should have said it in a better way.
1: Now, talking about one of the nice guys, I had the opportunity to speak with the son of Glenn A. Baker about 20 minutes ago on the program, Orson, following the death of his father at the age of 74. You would have had a lot to do with Glenn A. over the years, Pete.
0: Well, yes and no. I mean, I didn't know him. I met him many times in green rooms,
1: yeah.
0: But I heard the interview with Orson. It was just fantastic to get that insight. And the word that Orson kept using with you was passion.
1: Mm.
0: And yes, the depth of knowledge was extraordinary. But of course, you know, these days people just Google things. So you don't in many ways need that anymore. But what Google is never going to give you is that passion for music. And it was almost like a childlike quality and enthusiasm and excitement when he would talk about things, particularly music. And, you know, I guarantee you there's not one newsroom in this country, radio, TV, or newspaper, that on the what we used to call, showing my age, the Rolodex, you know, when a subject comes up, a topic comes up, someone dies, a singer, musician, the first person they would all go to is Glenn A. Baker.
1: Absolutely.
0: And that is only happens when you are held in the utmost respect. And I don't know that there's anyone else to replace him, who is quite in that league. I'm sure there are some terrific people out there. But in the same way that, you know, the late Bill Collins, when it came to movie stars, you know, unrivaled for both the knowledge and the passion.
1: Absolutely. Who's the 80s pinup girl who's going to join OnlyFans?
0: Yes, this is, well, the 80s pinup girl is actually now in her 80s.
1: Right.
0: She's 85 years old. This is Donna Mills. She was one of the stars of a show called Falcon Crest, which is very well respected during that era of the big over-the-top primetime soapies like Dynasty and Dallas and you know, Knott's Landing was one of those shows. And Donna Mills really was the kind of main star in it. And she's announced today that she's opening up an OnlyFans account. Now, OnlyFans are primarily really for very explicit material. You know, I don't think she's going to be doing that at 85. I kind of hope she's not. I'd probably get accused of being ageist.
1: Yeah, you wouldn't
0: now
1: think so, sure.
0: But she's a very classy, lovely lady. She still looks great, but maybe it's a sign that OnlyFans want to change the perception of their business. Maybe they want people to think it's not just about X-rated stuff. Maybe it's about accessing celebrities in a personal way. So let's wait and see. But if you want to find Donna Mills, OnlyFans is where you have to head for.
1: Good on you, Pete. We'll talk tomorrow.
0: Thanks, Clinton.
1: Peter Ford.
2: If it matters to you, you'll hear it here. Sydney Now with Clinton Maynard until 6.
1: Funny text message here from Michael, just talking about Bernard King, so the original nasty judge. Michael says he once told Keith Urban he'd go nowhere because he was really nasally.

0: Keith Urban. He certainly didn't love Bernard King, Keith. I don't think you could say his voice was nasally.
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2: Now let's head south again down to Menangle Park. A nasty accident involving a car motorcycle happened about 3 hours ago now on Menangle Road and Glen Alpine Drive. Now the road is closed in both directions down there. Investigation team are on site and will be there for quite some time. Diversions are in place, of course. At Badgerys Creek, emergency roadworks happening as we speak on Elizabeth Drive and Badgerys Creek Road. Now, that's affecting westbound traffic towards Ludnam. Lane 1 is closed. Medlow Bath, a bus broken down on the Great Western Highway, affecting westbound traffic. I'm Dennis Lee on 2GB.
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0: Some breaking news in the rugby league. Well, the Daily Telegraph is reporting the Canberra Raiders hooker, Jaden Brayley, who was with the Newcastle Knights up until this season, was a former Shark, is going to leave the Raiders a year early. They've got a lot of hookers down in Canberra, and he's going to join the West Tigers. He's not a bad player, Jaden Brayley. Not quite as good as his younger brother, Blake, I've got to say. But he's a good recruit for the West Tigers. 131-873 is our number. We are going to give away our Word on the Street prize today. So I've got a family pass to go along to Eastern Creek Karts. It's Australia's largest outdoor karting track. So if you do have a Word on the Street, you might have a chance to win this afternoon. You can text me 0460-873-873. Anything you think that's a little curious around Sydney, or if you just want to report something that's not quite right, send me a text message 0460-873-873. It is Fresh Food Friday, thanks to our mates at Harris Farm Markets. They're proud partners of this show. Let's find out what's good at the moment at Harris Farm. Joshua Golds from Harris Farm. Hi, Josh.
10: Clinton, good afternoon. How are you going?
0: I'm good, my friend. I'm very good because you guys sent me the biggest mandarins today I've ever seen in my life.
10: Yeah, we sent you a few things this afternoon. We thought you'd like those. They are absolutely delicious. We're right in the peak of mandarin season. The oranges are beautiful, but what we really wanted to talk about today was berries.
0: Mm.
10: It is the smack bang in the middle of the Queensland berry season, and strawberries in particular. Our strawberry buyer, Glenn, I don't know how I get a job like that. He gets paid to walk around and eat strawberries and blueberries all morning.
0: So what does
10: absolutely delicious.
0: What does a strawberry buyer do? He actually walks around strawberry fields just taste testing.
10: Basically, yeah. And he's based in Sydney markets, and he's up at 1 o'clock in the morning and eating strawberries. That's the best way to tell the best strawberry and the best blueberry and raspberry is to get out there and eat it.
0: He's got a good job.
10: I reckon. We've got Trust Tomatoes out of South Australia. They're fantastic as well this week. And Cara Cara Oranges out of Griffith.
0: Yep.
10: Extremely high in vitamin C. Bravo Apples, which is an Australian variety of apple, grown from as far south as Shepparton in Victoria and up to Batlow in New South Wales, full of antioxidants. They're a dark, purpley skinned apple, and they are absolutely beautiful.
0: Yeah, and they're big as well. What about veggies this week?
10: Veggies, we're looking at brush potatoes from the Hillston region. They're a red soil brush potato, and you can literally buy 2 or 3 weeks' worth and stick them in the pantry. They hold up forever as long as it's nice and dark and cool. Broccoli out of Victoria and Queensland, cheap as chips, in perfect eggplant. Queensland corn coming down in massive numbers from central and far north Queensland. And a bit of a strange one, locally grown sugar snaps also in abundance this week.
0: That's not strange. They're good for you. What about a couple of specials?
10: They are.
0: Yeah, well, they are, aren't they? What about a couple of specials for us, Josh?
10: This weekend we've got strawberries from Queensland, 2 punnets for $6. In perfect eggplant, $2.99 a kilo. We've got the Bravo apples at $5.50 a kilo. I thought this next one was a typo, but it's not. In perfect Cara Cara navel oranges at 99¢ a kilo. And silver beet spinach, so you can make a quiche this weekend, 2 bunches for $3.
0: Hey, do real men eat quiche?
10: I do.
0: So do I. I love eggs and I like spinach. It's good for you.
10: Well, there you go. There's not much to hate.
0: Good on you, Josh. Thanks for coming on the show. 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
2: Now, just a quick reminder, school zones are still enforced till 4 p.m. this afternoon. You've got 5 minutes to go, so please slow down around schools, down to 40 k's now. Watch out for those little munchkins. Now, let's head south again at Menangle Park. Still got major issues after that nasty accident involving a car and motorcycle on Menangle Road and Glen Alpine Drive. Now, the road is closed in both directions. Investigation team are on site. Diversions are in place. And at Badgerys Creek, emergency roadworks in Elizabeth Drive and Badgerys Creek Road affecting westbound traffic. I'm Dennis Lee in TGB.
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0: 3 minutes to four, just another message about private health insurance from Sam. Disgusting attack by Federal Labor on seniors over this. We're already paying, this is Sam, $9,300 for top hospital cover and extras. Many over 65 are going to need to quit, except the rich. Where are Angus Taylor? Where are Pauline Hanson? Apart from some middle finger pointing, they need to actually get onto this. Correct. This, everyone needs to fight this because it's ridiculous. Do you belong to a lot of WhatsApp groups? Do you maybe use them for work or socially? Does your family have a WhatsApp group? We do use one here at work. We prepare the program using WhatsApp. And actually thinking about it, we've got a family WhatsApp group. So sometimes we communicate with the kids as a whole. If you're a fan of the BBC comedy TV panel show, Would I Lie to You? You'll know that the very well-known British actor, a comedian, David Mitchell, is definitely not a fan of WhatsApp.
25: On my wife's phone, I hear these messages coming, making that horrible noise that to me sounds sort of mildly carcinogenic. You know, people sort of asking a question and everyone going, I don't know. Oh, yeah, so good. Oh, yeah, hi. Yeah, well, people have got to stop communicating. It's not good for us. And the phone's endlessly going, just making another noise and another noise and another noise. It's someone going, yeah, great, or well done, or nothing. What's nothing? No need. No need for anyone to share this. This could be, this is just like, so every, a nod from one person to another in the street is, as it were, shared with 50 other people who all have to go, oh, right, well, that doesn't matter. You know, it's destroying us.
0: He does a good rant, doesn't he? I usually have my phone on silent. The reason I have it on silent is because I don't want it to start buzzing while I'm hosting the radio program. I just end up leaving it on silent for most of the day. But when I think about it, I actually am a part of quite a few WhatsApp groups that end up sending a lot of the notifications. I'm just looking at my phone now. The Engadine Eagles 16C soccer sides, that's my son's soccer team. I'm on a group of fellow Sharks supporters. I'm on then some government and state opposition WhatsApp groups where I get information from the government. I'm on the work WhatsApp group and then the Maynard family WhatsApp group. It doesn't stop. But do you use this stuff? And do you end up just ignoring the messages when they come through because you get so many messages, whether it's WhatsApp or a text message or whatever? We might have some time for your calls in the next hour of the program. It's ridiculous. Coming up after 4 o'clock, Gene Reinhart's company has just released a statement in regards to the ABC non-action on that Race Around the World movie that was released a couple of weeks. I'll bring that statement to you after the 4 o'clock news.
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26: It's 4 o'clock. Good afternoon. I'm Madeline McNeil.
1: The state's health minister says he will raise his concerns directly with his federal counterpart about a decision to reduce the private health insurance rebate for over 65s. There are fears the move will see more Australians scrap their private health cover, putting more pressure on already overwhelmed public hospitals. Ryan Park has told Clinton Maynard he'll be asking his department to do its own modelling on the potential burden that could add to our public hospital system.
3: Given the pressures that we're experiencing in our hospitals right now, people being stuck in beds that shouldn't be stuck in beds, we just don't have the capacity for anyone else who shouldn't be there to be coming into the public health system. That's not what we want to see.
1: The regional transport minister is vowing to draft the state's toughest bus safety laws in 20 years in response to a report into the Hunter Valley wedding bus crash. The Office of Transport Safety Investigations has made 41 recommendations to improve bus and coach safety and driver oversight, finding multiple safety system failures in the lead up to the crash at Greta. Business New South Wales says relaxing income rules for pensioners is one of the ways we can tackle a worker shortage in the state. A survey of more than 540 organisations found 74% of businesses can't get the people they need with the right skills for their work. The organisation's chief executive, Daniel Hunter, says allowing older workers to earn more before their pensions reduce is a no-brainer.
4: It doesn't cost the government anything. In fact, they get more money via PAYG tax for those extra hours pensioners work. It's just around lifting those income concessions so pensioners can do a few more hours than what they're currently allowed to do.
1: Police have laid charges against more than 110 people as part of an operation targeting retail crime in Western Sydney. Officers carried out patrols at major shopping centres in Parramatta, Chatswood, Hornsby, Penrith, Mount Druitt and Blacktown. Members of the state's Rural Fire Service will fly to France to assist local firefighters battling rampaging wildfires. Two aircraft and 24 skilled aerial and ground crew will depart in coming days. Commissioner Trent Curtin has told Nine they're honoured to help.
5: There is no doubt that during 2019 and 2020, communities from right across the world gave us support here in Australia, and we're really proud to be able to take this opportunity at the request of the French government to use our specialist capability to go back and help the French people in their time of need.
1: And Western Australian scientists have successfully cloned one of the world's rarest plants, the critically endangered Queen of Sheba orchid. In finance, just before the close, the All Ords is trading up 13 points at 91.36, one Australian dollar buying 70.2 US cents.
24: 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NAB, more than money.
0: Brisbane Broncos coach Michael Maguire has defended his team's selections ahead of tomorrow night's showdown with the Knights. With the Premier's out-of-finals reckoning, there's been calls for new blood to be given a game. But Maguire says departing players, such as retiring skipper Adam Reynolds, deserve to see out the season.
6: The Broncos jersey, you know, it's a privilege to wear it. You know, and that's how, you know, the players, myself, everyone views what we're doing. We've got some great players that, you know, may leave us at the end of the year, but they've also been great players for this club. And, you know, every game's a special game when you play for the Broncos.
0: The Bulldogs can jump into the top eight tonight with a win over the Storm. At the Commonwealth Games, Rose Davies won a sprint finish ahead of Aussie teammate Jess Hull to complete the first ever Commonwealth Games 5,000 and 10,000 metre double. And Alex de Minaur has defeated Cruz Hewitt in the second round of the ATP tournament in Washington. That's sport. I'm Adam Hawes.
1: It's 4:04. That's the latest news and sport.
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2: Now, down south at Menangle Park, we've still got major issues down there involving a car and motorcycle accident. It happened about 3 hours ago on Menangle Road and Glen Alpine Drive. Now, the road is closed in both directions. The investigation team are on site and, as you can imagine, we'll be there for quite some time. Diversions are in place. Avoid the area if you can. At Leichhardt, got a car broken down on the M4 near the interchange. Now, he's sitting in lane one facing westbound of Drummoyne going out of the city. And at Medlow Bath, a bus broken down on the Great Western Highway. He's affecting westbound traffic.
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1: Sunny with a slight chance of a nighttime shower with southerly winds up to 25 kilometres per hour. A shower or two tomorrow, 8 to 18 degrees in the city, 3 to 18 in the west. Looking ahead, mostly sunny Sunday, partly cloudy Monday, mostly sunny Tuesday. Right now in town it's 17 degrees, the same at Penrith, it's 16 at Bankstown and Campbelltown. I'm Madeline McNeil, there'll be more news at 4:30 on your news leader, Sydney's 2GB.
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0: 4:07, the weekend is here. Beautiful weather across Sydney again. There could be a shower or two tomorrow, but it looks like it'll be a pretty good weekend. I think this is one of the most legendary songs in Australian music history. Cold Chisel, Ian Moss. But have you ever heard Troy Cassadaly's version of it?
12: Don't want to see another engine line. Too many years and I own my mind. First set of wheels heading back to forever again.
0: Really different vibe to it, but it's special as well. Well, they've teamed up together. They're touring the country. They're releasing a new album. They have a new single out this week. They will be in the studio live on Sydney Now after 5 o'clock.
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0: 131873. This news is just breaking. Gina Rinehart's company, Hancock Prospecting, is stepping up legal action against the ABC over the Race Around the World program that was on air last week. They included a video from Kate McGuinness where effectively, depending on your interpretation of the video, she's inciting violence against Gina Rinehart. I played part of it yesterday. I'm not going to play it again because it's disgusting stuff. Now, an apology was released yesterday, not from the ABC. The ABC supplied a statement. The apology wasn't from the ABC itself. It was from Kate McGuinness. And the statement read, from Kate, "The sense of humour featured in my films on Race Around the World is farcical. In no way was it my intention to promote violence. My writing is cartoonish. It is always satirical. Unfortunately, jokes do not land with everyone. Its purpose was never meant to be taken literally. I apologise to anyone I've offended." And then the matter's been referred to the independent ombudsman for the ABC. The ABC itself did not apologise. Well, Hancock has just released a statement themselves. And they say they had called on the ABC to immediately remove the material from all ABC platforms, this film on Race Around the World. They called for a public apology to Ms. Rinehart and to undertake a comprehensive investigation into how the material came to be commissioned, approved and published, together with full accountability for those responsible. The statement says 1 week has now elapsed. The ABC's board and senior management have provided no substantive public response, nor any substantive response to Hancock or Ms. Rinehart, and have taken no steps to remove the material from the ABC platforms, despite widespread condemnation and serious risks to its publication and the continued publication posing to Ms. Rinehart. Hancock has now formally placed ABC Chair Kim Williams, Deputy Chair Lisa Caffrey, and Managing Director Hugh Marks on notice of detailed allegations of a serious contravention of multiple Australian criminal and civil laws arising from the ABC publication and continued publication of the material. So they're sending legal letters. And I can completely understand why. Because the apology wasn't from the ABC. The apology is from Kate McGuinness. And it doesn't actually mean anything has changed because, as Hancock says in that statement, the material remains out there.
14: Sydney Now with Clinton Maynard. If it's happening in your city, you'll hear it on Sydney Now. 2GB.
0: 10 past 4, 131873. 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On Sunday, the fuel excise discount comes to an end. The price per litre will rise by 16 cents. Now, how quickly that's passed on to us, the consumers, depends on when the fuel is delivered to particular service stations. But what's the reality? The reality will be many service stations just pass that price on Sunday morning. Overnight, prices are going to jump by 16 cents a litre. We all know it. And then from Monday, the biannual increase of excise occurs. So that's another 1.5 cents a litre. So we're looking at 17.5 cents per litre by Monday. The average price of E10 in Sydney today is $1.93. It has been going up over the past fortnight because of world oil prices. E10 on Sunday could be $2.09, then $2.105 a day later. Diesel is even worse at the moment. Diesel is $2.376, the average Sydney price. So by Sunday, $2.53.6. And we don't just cop it at the service stations. Everything we buy, every service we have is affected by transport costs, diesel costs. The price of fuel is higher than when the government announced they would extend the discount by at least half that at the start of July. They should extend it for another month. At least they could extend the diesel discount at a minimum. Now, maybe they'll do that. I'll be shocked, but the Prime Minister might come out tomorrow and realise, you know what, this is really, really serious situation. I'll extend the discount by another month. But they've already indicated they won't. They've got one more day, 24 hours. If they extended the discount 16 cents a litre by a month, I calculated it costs the government $500 million. Now, yes, that is a massive impost on the budget. But cut some costs. Start by calling off Chris Bowen's trip to the Fijian resort. Surely they could start by doing that.
15: Where's Peanut Bowen? Where is he?
0: Well, he's in Fiji. Well, he wants to go to Fiji. Now, that's only $5 million, but at least it's a start of cutting costs. No world leaders are taking up the offer to go to Fiji and drink pina coladas by the pool with Chris Bowen anyway. Or maybe this is actually part of Chris Bowen's manifesto to encourage us to buy more EVs. Maybe that's at the heart of this. That might well be the reason why the fuel discount will not be extended.
14: Sydney Now on 2GB.
0: 12 past four. Now, there are some questions that need to be answered by the Cumberland City Council and specifically the Mayor, Ola Hammett. For the past 3 months, her home has been guarded by a private security company, 12 hours a day, 7 days a week. The cost is around $12,000 per week, and it's now top $200,000. Now, that may well be justified because there was a firebombing in April of her husband's car. But it depends on how the security is being undertaken. And there seems to be some holes in what they're doing. Now, you'd assume that council pays for this. It's authorised through the formal process. But you see, there's now allegations of a cover-up within the council. Steve Christo is a councillor, and you know Steve. He's been on council for 17 years. He's got a lot of experience in local politics. And he wants answers to what's going on here. I want to bring Steve in just to explain what his view is and how this has come about. G'day, Steve.
16: Good afternoon.
0: Terrible situation in April. There was a firebombing of the mayor's husband's car. So after that occurred, and assuming this is all, and we reported on it at the time, subject to police investigation, the council decided that she needed security.
16: Well, the council decided that they were going to change security measures for all of us. Now, I didn't know about security arrangements to the mayor until I started receiving resident complaints in early July. Mm. And they were very serious complaints, noise complaints, allegations of guards turning loud exhausts on and, you know, leaving them idle for hours at a time or minutes at a time, people not being able to sleep, serious questions of who's funding these guards 7 days a week. And my response was, look, this is a very serious matter. If you want me to look into it, you need to put the questions in writing. And they did. So based on this, I submitted 12 questions on notice to council, and the and from my perspective, the pushback, and I've never received this kind of pushback in all my time in politics, and I feel that I've been bullied and harassed and to the point of intimidation.
0: So you feel you're being treated that way because you're asking questions about how this is being funded in the process?
16: That's correct. I'll give you a good example.
0: So just to clarify, Steve, this didn't go before council in the first place. The council should be, and I think there is an issue here. We can't have political violence in this country, and councils like yourself, but the mayor, you should feel safe. But it didn't initially go to council to approve the expenditure.
16: That's correct.
0: Okay.
16: That's correct. And when I raised questions about it, I was given severe pushback. Initially, the general manager tried to give me an informal phone call. I responded through email. I want everything in writing. And then I get an email back saying, it's unfortunate you didn't take up my offer of a phone call because I was just checking in on you because I was concerned for your mental health.
0: Do you believe she's not entitled to the security?
16: Well, I believe given the fact that they are refusing to put this in writing and declare to the public the financials and what's being expensed, there's something that the authorities need to be looked into here. I tried to move this in open session of council on Wednesday night for it to be discussed. The mayor sat in the chair, did not remove herself from the chair, shut me down, and then ruled later on in the business to move it into private session about my questions on notice being discussed.
0: So, Steve, you've received complaints about this because there have been reports that security guards sitting outside the mayor's house have fallen asleep on the job. Is there any proof of that?
16: Well, this has come direct from resident from the resident allegations to me in writing.
0: Yep.
16: When I put those on questions on notice to the administration, they're refusing to answer them.
0: They won't say. Is it true that the mayor's actually been out of the country for 5 weeks, but the security detail continue to be paid?
16: That is the allegation, and importantly, the mayor travelled to Lebanon, which is a de facto no travel zone, declared no travel zone. And those are the questions they are not answering me, and I'm being pushed back on. And if that's the case, there's a serious, in my opinion, there's a serious failure of our administration, and the relevant authorities need to look into it.
0: Look, I think there are some serious questions here. Mind you, we shouldn't have situations where mayors and local councillors are feeling insecure because they're victims of firebombing. So there might well be justification for security guards to be funded by taxpayers here or ratepayers.
16: Yeah, look, the issue is, was it done appropriately, and was it done under the relevant line items and declared appropriately? And we're not getting those answers. There's been a big attempt to conceal everything and not give answers in writing as well. And it's very concerning to me. It should be very concerning to a lot of people. This is taxpayer ratepayer money being spent.
0: Well, Steve, appreciate you raising it with us. We will raise it with the council next week. We'll try to track down the mayor on Monday and get a solution for it, because I think there is justification for having security. I don't want to see political violence in this country. But if it gets to the point where the taxpayers, the ratepayers of Cumberland, are financing security to sit outside a house when the mayor's not actually in the country, or security guards are falling asleep on the job, well, that certainly is a waste of taxpayers' money. Thanks for raising it with us, Steve. We will speak to Cumberland City Council next week, because something certainly doesn't add up.
24: If it's happening in Sydney, you'll hear it on Sydney Now with Clinton Maynard on 2GB.
0: Yeah, as Jack says, what sort of country have we created when a local mayor needs security guards? Exactly. And it's a horrible situation. And we shouldn't be wasting taxpayers' money, but we also may need to make sure elected officials aren't putting themselves at risk. So we will speak to Cumberland City Council next week. Coming up next on the program, I'm going to speak with the Shadow Minister for Indigenous Affairs, Julian Lisa. He's raising some really good points today. He's been in the Northern Territory. He's made a speech to the Garma Festival, but he's touching on a matter that I raised more than a year ago about what the government plans to do to fix Indigenous inequality in this country now the Voice referendum failed. They seem to have just forgotten about the whole issue. We'll talk to Julian Lisa next on the program.
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2: Let's head south down to Menangle Park again. The investigation team are still on site of an RC accident involving a car and motorcycle on Menangle Road and Alpine Road. Now the road is closed in both directions. Diversions are in place down there. At Arncliffe, a tree down on Forest Road near Wollongong Road. Now the road is closed in both directions. Stevens. And at Medlow Bath, got a bus broken down on the Great Western Highway near Bellevue Crescent. Now we're sitting in lane one facing westbound towards Blackheath. If you're heading that way, take care going around him. I'm Dennis Lee on 2GB.
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0: 20 past four, Clinton Maynard with you this afternoon on 2GB. 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
0: 23 past four. Michael was mentioning this on his program a little earlier. Now, police have put out a formal statement as they search for a woman missing from Sydney CBD. Her name is Hayley Stewart. She's 43 years old. She was last seen. This is just this morning, but there are concerns about her. She was last seen at George and Bridge Street, the intersection, just after 10 o'clock. Now, when she couldn't be contacted, she couldn't be located, police were notified. There are serious concerns for her welfare because she is autistic, she's non-verbal. She's 43, and she is genuinely, there are genuine concerns about her. She's Caucasian appearance, 154 centimetres tall, medium build. She was last seen wearing a pink wide-brimmed hat, navy blue jacket, blue jeans. She's known to frequent the CBD, the Rocks and Forestville, but she is non-verbal. She's autistic. She's 43 years of age. Her family's deeply concerned about her. If you've got any information, call Crime Stoppers 1-800-333-000. 24 past four, just on fuel prices, and they will increase this weekend by 16 cents a litre. Maybe some service stations will hold off for a few days, but that excise discount comes to an end, even though the price of oil is now higher than it was when the excise discount was extended for the beginning of July. Caroline says on the text line, fuel's already risen by 20 cents a litre in Bathurst since a couple of weeks ago. Today I paid $2.06 a litre for 95, and that's because world oil prices. But you're going to get hit again. It'll go up by another 16 cents a litre. The Shadow Minister for Education and Indigenous Affairs, Julian Lisa, has delivered a major address today at the Garma Festival in Armenland, and he's accused the federal government of losing direction on Indigenous policy, proposing a new post-voice agenda. So the coalition is releasing some policy here. It does seem that since the government lost the voice referendum, they've dropped the ball when it comes to the talk of, and real action of improving living standards for Indigenous people, particularly in areas like the Alice Springs, Northern Territory. To me, it was if they never had a plan B, that if the voice failed, and I think it failed because people saw it as a giant motherhood statement, the ultimate in virtue signalling, without actually trying to make a difference to Indigenous people. It seems there was no alternative plan. Julian Lisa joins us on the program. Thank you for your time, Julian.
3: Great to be with you, Clinton.
0: You've been at the festival today, the Garma Festival. I should note the Prime Minister isn't there this year. He was there last year. Has there been negative feedback that he's not there this year?
3: Well, the Prime Minister promised last year that he was going to come to the Garma Festival every year. We know he lied about energy policy and energy prices before the election, promising people their energy prices would be reduced by $275. We know he lied 50 times about about not introducing changes to negative gearing and capital gains tax. And now we find he's lying to Indigenous Australians. You just can't believe the Prime Minister.
0: I thought when the voice referendum was being debated, and I know you were obviously in support of it, but
3: yes.
0: What I called out at the time, and I know a lot of people in the media did this, that there didn't seem to be an alternative, that if the voice failed, the government didn't have a backup or a plan B. I think we've seen that come to fruition.
3: That's exactly right, Clinton. I mean, I think the Prime Minister's been on the mat, so has the government, since the day that the voice was defeated. They had no plan B. The problems that existed in Indigenous communities before the referendum still exist today. And, you know, throughout that referendum, the issues around Indigenous disadvantage, about poor outcomes in education, in health, in life expectancy, in incarceration had been raised. So the country knew what the issues were. They rejected the government's solution in the voice, but then the government had no plan B. Today I'm saying, you know, the government needs to get off the mat, and we've got an agenda focused on three key things: education, wealth creation and suicide prevention. That should be the focus of government policy going forward, because they are the things that can create intergenerational difference and create intergenerational positive outcomes for Indigenous Australians.
0: What about the situation in Alice Springs? You've spent some time there in the past, as has, to his credit, the Prime Minister has as well. I don't think the voice would have made much difference to the problems we see in the Alice. What would a coalition government do to change what happens there?
3: Well, the problem of what we see in the Alice at the moment is that we've got a huge amount of government expenditure, $82 million spent across 38 different programs delivered by 7 different agencies, and yet a mother couldn't leave her young daughter in a safe place that wasn't littered with Jim Beam bottles. That's just not good enough. So I wrote to the Auditor General and I said we have to have an audit of federal spending in town camps like in Alice Springs and in remote communities across Australia. And the Auditor General has written back to me and said that she's listed it as a possible audit for this financial year. I hope she does audit this, because all Australians want to see better outcomes for Indigenous people wherever they live, but we can't have a situation where Commonwealth money is spent, particularly the order of $82 million, and we're just not getting the value for it, and a mother cannot leave their child in a safe place. That's not acceptable in Australia today.
0: I'm with Julian Lisa from the Coalition. I was amazed to read this figure today, Julian. 58% of Australia's landmass is subject to native title. How would you address that problem?
3: Well, that's right. There's 58% of the landmass is either subject to native title or some form of legislated title that exists in the states and territories. When you or I own our house, we can use the equity in our house to finance a small business. I want to see more Indigenous people off welfare and into business. And one of the great unsung success stories of Australia in recent years in Indigenous affairs has been the growth in Indigenous business. A lot of your listeners might think this has come as a result of government largesse. It hasn't. Only 4% of the money that is raised from Indigenous businesses have come as a result of government contracts. 96% has come from the private sector. So if you can get people into business, if you can give them choice, opportunity and freedom, They can chart a course for themselves. So I want to see Indigenous people taking advantage of the economic benefit of all of this land title that they've got, and seeing it transform their lives and build a stronger country.
0: Enough money's been spent. Thank you, Julian.
3: Thanks, Clinton.
0: Julian Lissa, who is the Shadow Minister for Indigenous Affairs. Well, as Michael says to me on the text line, look, Alice Springs is never going to be normal. There are too many isolated communities in the middle of nowhere. Plus, they get mining royalties every 6 to 12 months. I lived there for 6 months. I lived there between 1989, on and off between 1999 and 1998. It has always been wild. If you've got a view, 131-873, let's check our news headlines. And good afternoon, Madeline McNeil.
1: Hi, Clinton. The video of a conversation between an Israeli influencer and two Bankstown nurses accused of threatening to kill Israeli patients can now be used as evidence in their upcoming trial, with the Court of Appeal setting aside last month's ruling the footage was inadmissible. A report by the Office of Transport Safety Investigations has identified speed, inappropriate driver monitoring and seatbelt use as major factors contributing to the Hunter Valley wedding bus crash. The state government's moving to block two proposed pay rises for MPs, saying it would be inappropriate as so many of the state's residents deal with cost of living pressures. And scientists in WA have successfully cloned the rare Queen of Sheba orchid. There are thought to be fewer than 30 of the species left in the wild. In sport, Australia has 51 gold medals after day 7 of the Glasgow Commonwealth Games. Next best, England and Canada with 15. Thanks, Clinton. There'll be more news and sport at 5.
0: Thank you, Maddie. It's still a nice afternoon across Sydney. The temperature's starting to fall, though. 15 degrees on the coast. In Cronulla, it's also 15 degrees. Campbelltown, it's 15 degrees. Coming up on the program, there's been a development in the court case involving the two former nurses, because they have been sacked, who were seen on video that spread all over the world with threatening behaviour towards Jewish people in Sydney hospitals. I'll share that information soon. MPs' salaries, the future of what our state politicians are going to be paid. Mark Guy with all his footy tips coming up after 5.30, and special guests in the studio after 5.
4: 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I feel that water licking at my feet again.
0: Ian Moss and Troy Cassidaly performing live for us after 5 o'clock.
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2: Now, down at Menangle Park, we've still got major dramas. The investigation team are still on site down there after a nasty accident involving a car and motorcycle on Menangle Park Road and Glen Alpine Drive. Now, the road is still closed in both directions down there. Diversions are in place and will remain that way for quite a while. At Walleye Creek, a pedestrian down on the highway, and Brody Creek Drive. Now, that's affecting northbound traffic towards the city. Lane 4 is closed there. And at Arncliffe, a tree down on Forest Road affecting traffic in all directions.
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0: 25 to 5, we all know how frustrating Sydney traffic can be, particularly on a Friday afternoon. I can assure you it is far more pleasant when you're inside a magnificent car like a BMW iX2. I was driving one a couple of weeks ago. I wish I was still driving it because it was damn nice. It's like a cocoon from the traffic. 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It's sportier than that. 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An EV that you actually like might be the way to go for you. The thing about the iX2, it is fast, it is quiet, it is so smooth. 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
0: I'll come to your calls and your feedback about Indigenous affairs in

0: they're not allowed to work in hospitals or healthcare again. But it means that this video evidence is now admissible. They'll use it in court, and that's a good decision.
1: Be a part of Sydney Now with Clinton Maynard. Call 131 873.
0: 23 to 5 on Indigenous Affairs, Mitch says, mate, honestly, when are the Aboriginal communities, such as those in the Alice Springs, going to take some ownership for their problems? We are past saying sorry. We are past the white man being to blame. Be sorry. How long does my generation have to say sorry? When is enough enough? John wants to have his say. G'day, John.
2: G'day, Clinton. Look, I just wanted to say that, Julian Lisson might be letting Albanese off the hook a little bit too lightly on what's gone on in relation to The Voice. Just remembering that Albanese promised the adoption of the Uluru Statement from the Heart in its entirety. Now, I don't want to get involved in whether that's a good idea or not, but he made that promise, and he made that promise to the group of Australians that Paul Keating had said when he was implementing the Native Title Act were the most disadvantaged group of Australians, and they still are, of course, but it was done in a context where that is a group that has been basically let down again and again and again. And he goes to the Garma Festival, in fact, after he'd been elected, and says, we'll be adopting it in its entirety. Then he gets a measure of what the public really think when the plebiscite on The Voice takes place. And the man disappears into the woodwork. No mention of Aboriginal people since then. It's an absolute disgrace the way he has just turned on that group that he was happy to be fated by when it suited him. But now that he can see where the politics is going to go, he's just moved on to other things.
0: And there was never an alternative put up at the time by Anthony Albanese. It was either we do The Voice or nothing, and it should never have gone that way. There should have been some other option down the track. I mean, and I think The Voice was all about virtue signaling. I think it was all about making, let's be honest, white middle-aged people in the cities feel like they're doing something for the sins of the past, which have got nothing to do with most of us.
2: And it's like the Brexit referendum. It didn't have to take place. He could have legislated exactly what he was going to do with The Voice, but he wanted to make a hero of himself and put some feel-good statements into the Constitution that the public saw through. The public didn't want to give a blank cheque and say, we'll leave it to you to sort out afterwards. And I might add that in relation to this latest budget, he's up to the same tricks. We'll sort the details about taxing trusts later. We'll sort out all the details later. It'll be done by delegated authority of the minister.
0: Yeah.
2: Well, you know, we've seen what these guys get up to.
0: Well,
2: can't be let loose.
0: This is Albo's position.
3: My word is my bond.
0: Good on you, John. Appreciate your call. 131-873 is our number. Coming up, I'm going to reveal the finalists in our 10-1 of Sydney's best suburbs.
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4: Down south we go again. Menangle Park. The investigation team are still on site and will be there for quite some time after that nasty accident involving a car and motorcycle on Menangle Road and Glen Alpine Drive. Now, the road is closed in both directions. Diversions are in place down there. Avoid the area for the time being. At Walleye Creek, a pedestrian down on the highway at Brody Spark Drive. That's affecting traffic in both directions. Arncliff, a tree down on Forest Road. That's also affecting traffic in both directions with a contraflow in place. I'm Dennis Lee on 2GB.
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1: A better day on the share market than it was yesterday. The All Ordinaries is closed for the day and the week. Up today, 14 points, 9,137. The S&P ASX 200, though, it's still below 9,000, 8,976. Everybody's been asking me, where's Luke Grant? Well, Luke's been overseas. Good news is he is back. He's on air this weekend and he's coming up next.
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7: 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Thanks to Harris Farm. 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
1: Word on the street, and Dennis just mentioned this one in the traffic, but from one of our listeners, P-plate drivers crashed through the pedestrian crossing fence, cleaned up a pedestrian as well. Princess Highway, Brodie Sparks Drive, Walleye Creek. Gee, I hope the pedestrian's only okay. All emergency services are there on the scene. The pedestrian is not in great condition, but the paramedics are with that particular pedestrian now. Hope the pedestrian's going to be okay. I was talking about WhatsApp in the last hour of the program and all those notifications, those buzzers that go off on your phone 24 hours a day. How many WhatsApp groups are you a part of and that you regularly use for forms of communication? Dave's just sent me this message. He's a part of 12 WhatsApp groups and he reckons he uses them all on a regular basis. 12? So I've got my phone out now. I'm just counting through. So 1, 2, 3, 4, 5, 6. Okay, I'm part of 6 groups that I would use regularly. When I say regularly, I've had messages with these groups in the last couple of days. So I'll keep mine at 6. But I keep my phone on silent so it's not buzzing me 24/7.
7: Be a part of Sydney Now with Clinton Maynard. Call 131-873.
1: I've got a question here on the text line, 0460-873-873. Clinton, where's Lukey? Well, I can tell you where Lukey is. He's on the line. He's back from Europe. Hello, Luke Grant.
8: Here he is. Clinton, how are you, mate?
1: I'm good. Welcome back home.
8: Thank you. Great to be back. Had a brilliant 3 weeks away with a bunch of listeners with one of my Travel Ride trips. I have a commercial agreement with Travel Ride. We went all over the joint. We went to Gallipoli. We went to, obviously, Turkey, Gallipoli. We went to Italy and we went to Greece and we went to Malta. We went to Sicily. Had a fantastic time. I tell you what, the weather is very, very different there than what it was here. I got back and I thought, it is a bit cold. And 3 days after my return, I've got the dreaded winter lurgy. It finally got me. You just can't win. But you know what, mate? I want to say two things. Thing one, I went to Gallipoli. I didn't know what to expect, but people said, it'll be very emotional. And it certainly was there. You can't stand there and go through life as an Australian, learning about the importance of that battle and what our serving soldiers had to deal with and not feel, the great emotional pull we have to Gallipoli. It's nowhere near as big as I thought it would be. The water around there and the beaches, it's part of a national park now, absolutely beautiful, different hues of blue and green. And then you look up and you see the cliffs, and you just think, you know what, these brave soldiers just did not have a chance. And there's a cemetery there. Simpson from Simpson and the Donkey is buried there, and various other things. So young, so many of these people. It's one of those must-do things, I think, as an Aussie, if you can get there and just spend some time. If you don't have to be part of a dawn service, just go there and know a little bit and walk around and feel the spirit. It was genuinely moving, and I'm just so glad that we're able to go there with a bunch of other Aussies and just reflect. It was really important.
1: Luke, I haven't been there, and I must go there because I've been to the War Memorial maybe three times in the last 5 years. After many years of not going, went there when I was a teenager with school. And I think I make this point in particular, every adult should go to the War Memorial, because I think when you go there as a kid, as important as it is when you go there as a school student, I don't think it's until you've experienced a bit of life, you go back and you actually have a taste just through the War Memorial of what our forefathers went through, that it really has that impact once you've experienced a bit of life. And I could only imagine that going then to the scene itself, Gallipoli, it'd be that 20-fold.
8: Well, mate, you end up being so grateful. I mean, we all sacrifice through life in various ways, but the ultimate sacrifice, we know what that is. And if you get to a place, be it the War Memorial, be it somewhere on Anzac Day, or be it in Gallipoli, it is a way to do a spiritual thank you for what we have today. Now, you and I and our colleagues here, we rightly pick out what's going wrong with society and come up with different views and opinions. And frankly, we're allowed to have those opinions due largely to the fact that we have this brilliant democracy, which we've had protected through sacrifice. But we are entitled, I think, from time to time to say thank you.
1: Absolutely.
8: And it might be someone in uniform now, thank you, but it might be people that were killed in 1915 and in other years. And I think that's part of... I really think that's an important part of what we should do as Australians, to remember that sacrifice and to pay homage.
1: Now, Luke, on a positive note, I need to play this to you. You thought I was going to play something else there, didn't you?
8: Oh, yes, I did. But to be fair, you would expect me to, wouldn't you? There you go. There you go. How about that? 80 points last night. Now, I was here watching it with my partner Linda and my sister. And, we're kind of, because we're used to, the Roosters, great team, going to be a good year. And then all of a sudden things go pear-shaped. Then they come back, then they go bad, and they come back. But last night, you'd look, oh, Teddy's in, you beauty. Then you'd have another spoonful of the satay chicken. Hang on, we're in again. And then you go back to the bowl. Hang on, we're in again. It was unbelievable. A lot of people are saying the Cowboys were hopeless and they weren't that good. But, they looked like a team, and I'm not getting carried away, but we do have momentum, that if you make a mistake, they get you. And I think if your football team does that and you've got one of those teams, the Sharks, going under the radar, oh, the Sharks, wait, they'll choke, they'll eventually choke. Not in your life. When someone gives them the sniff, they jump in. So I got one of those teams based on last night. You got one of those teams based on what we've seen over the last couple of months. And you, my friend, you and I are going to have some interesting conversations, I think, leading, hopefully, into the first week in October. We'll see what happens. But last night was spectacular.
1: What's going to happen if the Roosters play the Sharks in the grand final between us?
8: We'll go together.
1: We could do a broadcast. We could do it. We could take over the continuous call team and broadcast the afternoon.
8: Yeah, no, they become irrelevant on that day because they're largely Rooster haters. They think the Sharks choke. So we'll boot them out. And what about John Stanley tipping the Cowboys? And I love you, big man. I love you. You tipped the Cowboys. And Josh Morris, you played for the Roosters and you tipped the Cowboys?
1: His brother's the assistant coach.
8: Oh, God.
1: So it gets worse. Hey, what's on the show this week?
8: Look, there are a couple of really interesting things. I'm going to speak to a lawyer and rabbi called Osher Feldman on Sunday, get his take on what's happening in the Middle East, particularly with this now new way forward for Gaza. And the current political climate in Australia is a really interesting observer of what's going on. We'll speak to a 94-year-old former sprinter who's claimed more Commonwealth Game medals than Usain Bolt. He's an Aussie, a champion oyster shucker. Will join me on Sunday to shuck. And as well, Dr. Rachel David, CEO of Private Healthcare Australia, to talk about that disgusting government ageist policy to take away the private health rebate from older Australians. That and so much more, my friend. I know you'll be listening. Can't wait to have you with us.
1: Luke, it's good to have you back. We'll be listening tomorrow.
8: See you, buddy.
1: Luke Grant.

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2: 7 to 5, an update from that situation at Wallow Creek. This is a terrible accident. It's at Princess Highway, Brodie Sparks Drive. A man in his 40s is stuck under a vehicle at the moment. He is suffering leg injuries, head injuries. We don't have any word on the condition of that man, but the emergency crews are working to rescue him. There is a P-plate driver as well who's being assessed. So the man was struck by the car, we believe, but they're trying to treat him at the moment, trying to release him from the wreckage. We'll bring you an update in a few minutes' time. There are ambulance, emergency crews on there. Please stick away from the Princess Highway, Brodie Sparks Drive intersection at Wallow Creek if it's possible. I know the Princess Highway Friday afternoon is pretty terrible. If you can avoid that intersection, please do.
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4: Now, the other nasty accident is down south at Menangle Park. The investigation team is still on site of that one after an earlier smash involving a car and motorcycle on Menangle Road and Glen Alpine Drive. Now, the road is closed in both directions. Diversions are in place down there. Wallow Creek, pedestrian down on the highway, and Brodie Creek Drive. Now, that's affecting traffic in both directions. One lane each way is closed. And actually, a smash on Forest Road and Frederick Street. That's affecting traffic in both directions as well. I'm Dennis Lee on 2GB.
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2: It's the last day, July the 31st, July, tomorrow, August. And August, we are marking something truly monumental here. A milestone in the history of broadcasting in Sydney. 2GB is turning 100. For a century, 2GB has been the heartbeat of this city, bringing you the breaking news, the big stories, the greatest moments, daily conversations that shape Sydney. Over the past week, you would have heard a small taste of some of those old jingles, iconic station sounds from our rich 100-year history. We're just warming up with all this. There is so much coming your way, including some exciting live celebrations happening later in the month. Yes, Sydney Now is going on the road to celebrate 100 years. So thank you for making 2GB your number one station, part of your life for 100 years. I started listening to this station as a kid, listening to football. back in the 1980s, and then Brian Wilshere. I grew up listening to 2GB, and it's such an honour to now be a broadcaster on 2GB. But thank you. 100 years in August, and the best is yet to come.
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2: Okay, we are looking for Sydney's best suburb. We are going to count them down 10 to 1. Based on all the nominations that I've had over the course of the last week or so, we've got 20 finalists. Now, tonight, not quite yet, but tonight, if you go onto the 2GB website, you can vote for Sydney's best suburb. If you don't live in a particular suburb, you can still vote for one of the other ones. Everybody who votes will have a chance of winning tickets to go and see Bryan Adams live. Now, the suburbs, Earlwood, Freshwater, Barton Ridge, Blakehurst, Kellyville, Lane Cove, Cronulla, Hornsby, Marrickville, Prime Minister must have voted, Castle Hill, Penrith, Cammeray, Oatley, Coogee, Mona Vale, Epping, Lynfield, Wattlegrove, Ashfield and Narellan. Okay, so you can vote tonight, 2GB.com, a chance to win Bryan Adams tickets as well. More about that next week. Coming up after 5 o'clock, Ian Moss and Troy Cassidaly.
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0: It's 5 o'clock. Good afternoon. I'm Madeline McNeil. Footage of an online conversation between an Israeli influencer and two Sydney nurses accused of threatening Israeli patients can now be used as evidence in their upcoming trial. A judge last month ruled the unedited video was inadmissible as evidence, but an appeals court has today set aside the judgment. The Shadow Minister for Indigenous Australians says Labor had no plan B to improve the lives of Indigenous Australians if the Voice referendum failed. In a speech at the Garma Festival in the Northern Territory, Julian Leeser accused the government of lacking direction and a sense of purpose in its Indigenous affairs policy in the wake of the Voice's failure. Mr. Leeser has told Clinton Maynard the problems which existed in Indigenous communities before the referendum still exist today.
8: Throughout that referendum, the issues around Indigenous disadvantage, about poor outcomes in education, in health, in life expectancy, in incarceration have been raised. So the country knew what the issues were. They rejected the government's solution in the Voice, but then the government had no plan B.
0: The families of four ADF personnel killed in the Taipan helicopter crash in Queensland have launched a class action in the federal court. The Commonwealth and a European aircraft company are being sued over alleged failings, which the claimants will argue led to the deaths of the four men in 2023. The Commonwealth's decision to cut the private health insurance rebate for over 65s has raised concerns it could push more patients onto already overwhelmed public hospital systems. New South Wales Health Minister Ryan Park says he'll raise the matter at an upcoming meeting with his federal, state and territory counterparts. The Regional Transport Minister is vowing to put in place the toughest bus safety laws in 20 years in response to the final report into the Greta Wedding Bus tragedy. The Transport Safety Investigators made 41 recommendations to improve driver oversight and operator non-compliance. Labor will draft a new regulatory framework and a tiered offence and penalty structure. Jenny Aitchison says that's on top of work being done in relation to a separate safety report by the state's bus task force.
11: We've already implemented 33 of the task force's 58 recommendations, and we will continue to work on those remaining reforms as well as the recommendations from OTSI.
0: And a Blue Mountains man has been charged with manufacturing illegal firearms. The 49-year-old's accused of importing items to make guns. Federal police allege firearms parts, live ammunition and blueprints for manufacturing weapons were found at a home in Katoomba. In finance, the All Ords closed up 14 points at 91.37, one Australian dollar buying 70.3 US cents.
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12: West Tigers veteran Appy Corrissau insists the Adam Dewey saga has been put to bed. The Lebanese international will play halfback in Sunday's clash with the Eels after walking out in the team last week. Corrissau says Dewey is in a good headspace for the game.
13: I think he's good. I think the boys have been really receptive towards him as well, and I think you guys seen the training the other day, you know, we just sort of dealt with that.
12: Round 22 continues next hour in Wollongong. The Dragons taking on the Dolphins. The Herald reports the NRL could experiment with a new kickoff rule in the final round of the regular season. In AFL, ladder leaders Fremantle go up against the Western Bulldogs tonight in Perth. In supercars, practice one is just getting underway for the Perth Super 440. And Australia has 51 gold medals after day 7 of the Glasgow Commonwealth Games. Next best, England and Canada with 15. That's sport. I'm Adam Hawes.
0: 4 past 5, that's news and sport.
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4: At Wallaby Creek, a nasty accident, a pedestrian down on the highway and Brody Spark Drive. Now that's affecting traffic in both directions. Two southbound lanes and one citybound lane are closed at the moment. Avoid if you can. A Bexley smash on Forest Road near Frederick Street. That's affecting traffic in both directions. And down south at Menangle Park, still got issues. The investigation team are still on site of a nasty accident on Menangle Road. The road is closed in both directions and, of course, diversions are in place. Once again, avoid the area if you can. I'm Dennis Lee on 2GB.
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0: Mostly clear with a slight chance of a shower later tonight. Southerly winds up to 25 kilometres per hour. A shower or two tomorrow, 8 to 18 degrees in the city, 3 to 18 in the west. Looking ahead, mostly sunny Sunday, partly cloudy on Monday. Right now in town, it's 14 degrees, the same at Bankstown and Gosford, 13 at Lucas Heights. I'm Madeline McNeil. 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
2: The sun going down across Sydney, but it's been a lovely winter's afternoon, 131873. The weekend just about here. I think we can declare the weekend is underway. If you are looking for something to do that can really help people this weekend, get along to Panthers Leagues Club in Penrith. Now, tomorrow, they're running a really unique event, and it's to help Wounded Heroes Australia. It is the Guitars for Veterans Helping Our Heroes event. This is a showcase of musical talent of veterans. And Panthers are very much behind this. It is to raise funds for Wounded Heroes. If you haven't heard of Wounded Heroes, it's a national charity. They provide 24/7 crisis support to serving ADF members, but also veterans and their families that face financial hardship. They don't receive any government funding. And I don't think we do enough to support people who've served us, particularly after they've long since finished their service, whether they've gone overseas or not. I don't think we do enough. Well, Wounded Heroes does just that. So tomorrow there's a wonderful event, Panthers League Club from 2 o'clock in the afternoon. It is Guitars for Veterans Helping Our Heroes. So we're going to see veterans performing and you go along and be entertained. Brings together lots of veterans from different RSL clubs. And what this is, it's a culmination of veterans having guitar lessons and vocal coaching and sharing musical experiences, and now they want to entertain you. So it's Panthers Leagues Club tomorrow afternoon. It's $22 entry per person, but $20 of that goes to Wounded Heroes Australia. So, wonderful initiative. Panthers Leagues Club from 2 o'clock tomorrow afternoon.
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2: 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Now, cast your mind back to 2023. The horrible Hunter Valley bus crash that claimed 10 lives, many more injured. That accident should never have happened. It was a bus that was returning from a lovely wedding. Lives destroyed. A wedding day destroyed. The driver of that bus, Brett Button, is now in jail, and he'll be in jail for a long time. An investigation through the transport regulators has been running now for 3 years, and it's now concluded. And it's made sweeping recommendations today. There are 41 recommendations. And it's found the crash should never have happened because Button should never have been behind the wheel. It's revealed that in a previous position, there were 27 complaints of dangerous driving made against him. He had numerous traffic infringements, and as has heard in the court case, he was had drug issues over the years. He should not have been behind the wheel, and the end result is 10 lives were lost. The state government says, well, they will respond to this, and they will draft the toughest bus safety laws in more than 20 years. This is the Roads Minister and the Regional Transport Minister, Jenny Atchison.
11: It is an important piece of work. It's going to be difficult for families today, but I want to assure all of them that we are working as hard as we can to ensure that this does not happen to other families.
2: The rules have to be toughened up, and they will. But how often as we go through some sort of tragedy, whether it's a natural disaster, whether it's something like this on the roads, and there's a big investigation, there's lots of changes, and that's good. But why doesn't it happen before the event? Why do we let these sort of things happen in the first place?
1: Decades of experience. Award-winning insight. Clinton Maynard on Sydney Now.
2: Because we're 2 weeks, 5:10 now. The state government today has announced they're going to introduce legislation to Parliament, you won't believe this, to limit the pay rises for politicians in New South Wales. There was a decision that was made by Parliament's Remuneration Tribunal. That is apparently an independent body that sets the wages for MPs in New South Wales. And its determination was that politicians here would receive a 3.7% pay increase from their basic salary from the 1st of July. Now, that hasn't gone through yet. We're now up to August tomorrow. It would be backdated. But then there'd be another increase of 18.77% from May of next year. And then there'd be additional staffing and changes to parliamentary allowances as well. How does an independent tribunal determine that a politician should be given an increase of 18.77%? Fair dinkum. Inflation figure came out this week at 3.8%. 18.77%, and it's an independent tribunal. They might need to find some new members for that said tribunal. Anyway, the government today has announced they're going to introduce legislation to override that determination. And what this will mean is MPs' salaries will increase from this year by 3%, but existing staffing arrangements, allowances and parliamentary entitlements will stay at their current levels. Look, that's a good thing. I'd suggest many people would argue that MPs should not be given a 3% pay rise, but at least it's a little bit below inflation of 3.8%. But that's outrageous to think that there would have been an increase without this particular legislation that I'm sure the opposition will support as well, of 18.77%. I think the government could go a little bit further. Great, put the legislation through for the 3% limited pay rise, but maybe they should put some other legislation through to sack the Parliamentary Remuneration Tribunal's board.
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2: Well, I did bring this news a little earlier in the program, but breaking this afternoon, and just if you haven't heard it, legal action is going to be taken by Gina Rinehart's company against the ABC. They've now issued legal letters in regards to the controversy surrounding the program Race Around the World. In that program, one of the contestants, Kate McGuinness, put together a video that effectively was inciting violence against Gina Rinehart. If that was a video about a man, if that was a video against someone in the right, there'd be people howling in the streets. There'd be protests up and down Macquarie Street. But no, there wasn't. Now, an apology was issued yesterday, but it wasn't an apology from the ABC. The ABC released a statement, and it included an apology from Kate McGuinness herself. But there was no formal apology from the ABC. Hancock Prospecting, Gina Rinehart's company, has issued a statement this afternoon. And they say their demands for material to be removed from the ABC website, their various platforms, their streaming services, i.e. the removal of this video, has not happened, and no apology has been made. They say no substantive public response has been made. Therefore, they've placed the ABC chair, Kim Williams, the deputy chair and the managing director, Hugh Marks, on notice of detailed allegations of serious contraventions of multiple Australian criminal and civil laws arising from the publication and the continued publication of the material. So they've now written formal legal letters. That one may end up in court in the coming weeks.
1: When Sydney talks, he listens. Clinton Maynard. Sydney Now.
2: The sad news broke today that Glenn A. Baker has passed away. The legendary Australian music journalist. Well, he was more than a journalist. He was the biggest flag bearer for Aussie music. He was just so damn passionate. He was an excellent travel writer as well, and he won multiple awards for travel writing. And I spoke to him many times on my various programs on this station over the years, because he was beyond a fountain of knowledge. He knew it all. He had 80,000 records, 30,000 CDs, and his family, as his health declined, sold those off to a collector a couple of years ago. I was in a position to speak with Glenn A's son, Orson, at the start of the program, and asked him about his father's nature and his just sheer enthusiasm for life.
20: You know, as his son, I can tell you that even up till recently, he was still calling me at 7 o'clock in the evening saying, "Son, you and I got to go to a concert," trying to get me into the back of a taxi, head off to another show. It sometimes was overbearing just how keen he was to, you know, to be a part of the music scene.
2: Orson Baker, talking about his late father, Glenn A. Baker, who's passed away at the age of 74. Well, musicians that Glenn A. loved over the years, Ian Moss of Cold Chisel and Troy Cassadaly. Ian Moss and Troy Cassadaly in studio next.
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4: Now, at Walleye Creek, a nasty accident. A pedestrian down on the highway and Brody Spark Drive. Now, the road is closed in both directions. Two southbound lanes and one citybound lane are closed. The investigation team are now on site. Please avoid the area. Bexley, a smash on Forest Road affecting traffic in both directions. And down south of Menangle Park, still got issues there too with the investigation team on site of an RC accident on Menangle Road. The road is closed in both directions. Diversions are in place down there as well. I'm Dennis Lee on 2GB.
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2: This just in from the police. They've declared a critical incident following a police chase throughout Menangle Park, so southwest of Sydney, that's resulted in a motorcycle rider ending up in hospital. The motorcycle rider is still alive. They tell us just before 2 o'clock, local police from Campbelltown tried to stop the rider of a bike on Menangle Road, Menangle Park, in relation to a traffic offence. The motorbike rider did not stop. Pursuit was then initiated, but a short time later it was stopped due to safety concerns. Well, just after that, police have discovered the motorbike has crashed into another car at the intersection of Menangle Road, Spring Farm Parkway, Menangle Park. The rider has been treated on the scene. He has been airlifted to Royal North Shore Hospital for further treatment. He is in hospital at the moment. So there is now a formal investigation that has been launched, a critical incident investigation, to determine what role the police have had in that.
9: Until 6, this is Sydney Now with Clinton Maynard on 2GB. Call now 131 873.
2: What happens when you bring together an icon of Australian country music with a legend of Aussie rock? What sort of music you reckon you get? Something different, but maybe something still familiar. Together Alone combines Troy Cassidaly and Ian Moss, and together they join me in the studio. Boys, welcome.
24: Mate, good to see you.
4: Mate, good to see you again.
24: Yeah.
2: Thank you for coming in. You've been touring over the last few years, and you're touring later this year, and new shows have been announced this week for early next year as well. You've got an album coming out later this year and a new single this week.
4: Mate, it's all happening. We're busy boys.
24: Very, very, very happening. Yeah. The good thing is that the song that we chose for the first single was actually the song I was recording when I first met Ian. Now, I didn't expect to meet him this way, but Ian might want to just tell a bit of the story of how he ended up in the studio with me, and it was quite the surprise.
4: Well, we're going back just a little bit. We're sort of talking about this thing. Yeah, when was it? About 2009, 2010. Then we finally just jumped on Dr. Google there. It was back in 2004 where Troy was recording or taking a bit of a departure, I guess, from his regular thing and decided to do an album of blues and soul songs.
2: Yep.
4: Up at Nash Chambers Studio at the time, Coco Cabana here on the Central Coast just above Sydney. And Troy had already got invited Don up to come up and play some piano, and Don said, "Hey,
2: Don Walker from Chisel."
4: Don Walker from Cold Chisel, yes, and invited me along. And when I walked in, I heard this fantastic blues voice coming out. So, well, can't be Troy. Coming out of the speakers, and but it was, and it was this song, Dark End of the Street.
24: And it was this song, and so
2: so the song goes back that many years.
24: Well, it's a really old song. It was written by Dan Penn. It was a really big hit for Percy Sledge. Right. So it's a soul classic, you know. But we decided, Nash and I said, let's make a covers record. Let's have some fun. And I thought I'd get some of my friends to come up and be a part of it. But when Don walked in, I could see him through the window. And then I see Ian walk in behind him, and I went, is that Ian Moss that he's dragged up here with him? And next thing you know, Ian's singing in the control room. And Clinton, when you can hear that voice doing harmonies with you out there, I said, can you please invite Ian in to sing with me for real here? Because this sounds so nice. Next thing, we've met for the first time, shook hands in the studio, and we're face-to-face singing that song.
2: Did you, so back in the late 70s, early 80s, throughout the 80s, were you a Chisel fan? Were you an Ian Moss fan of its solo work?
24: I was. I got into the last time they were touring. It was 83. I was still in high school. Underage, of course. And my uncle was a bouncer at the South Grafton Ex-Services Club.
4: Ex-Services Club, yeah.
24: And my mum said, you can go with Uncle Bunny, But you, don't you dare touch a beer or anything like that. Well, you know, and it was one of the most...
8: He looked at one.
24: Yeah, it was the most uplifting gig.
2: Because did you grow up as a country music lover or more of a broad, you're into whatever's around?
24: No, no, I grew up with 80% predominantly was country.
2: Yeah.
24: But then there was aunties with Eagles records, cousins with Chisel records. I remember the first time I ever heard KCN. Like I can tell you the moment it was. I was standing in the back room with my cousin and she goes, you got to learn this, because she knew I played guitar.
2: Yep.
24: And next thing you know, she's put on KCN for me, you know, and I went, well, a bit of a toe tapper. So, you know? And I hadn't heard much of Chisel, but that was the first introduction to them. But then, of course, I became a fan. I loved the guitar playing and I was learning guitar at the time too. And I was well and truly into trying to learn lead.
2: Yep.
24: So Ian was a great influence on that. And the more I hang around him, the more it makes you want to be a better guitar player.
8: Vice versa.
2: You're his teacher.
24: Oh,
8: no,
24: mate.
8: Vice versa. He's doing stuff. I'm going, how do you do that? So, you know, which is the beauty of, you know, all good musicians. Everyone's bringing something different to the table. You know, and you always say, oh, that's...
2: Do you reckon the lines have blurred between country and rock over the last few years? Or is it just the case that it's just always been good music?
8: Oh, it's definitely always been good music. Yeah. Just everyone's borrowing a bit from each other. You know, country sort of... ended up getting a bit more aggressive, and then that became country rock. And
24: yeah.
8: You know.
24: So the southern rock thing was quite a bit of a departure from traditional, wasn't it?
8: Yeah.
24: When you got Charlie Daniels and Hank Williams Jr. playing a lot of that stuff, that's where I think I really enjoyed it, because, you know, you step away from the clean Telecaster tones to putting a bit of drive on them
8: and having
24: some fun, you know.
2: On the tour, you do obviously songs together, but you do Bow River, one of your classics.
8: Mm. Yeah.
2: You love it, Troy?
24: We wouldn't be allowed out of town without doing it.
2: Yeah.
24: I love it. I love playing it in both formats. Acoustic is awesome fun, but my favourite way to play it is when we play like the full 98 petrol sort of setup and we've both got electric guitars.
2: Yep.
24: And Ian looks over to me and says, go on, off you go. And it's like, hello. You know, it's like foot to the floor. Give me what you got.
2: But is that intimidating? When you're doing an Aussie rock classic in front of a crowd, that must be a bit intimidating.
24: Oh, no, it started as being intimidating. We did what were those dates we did with the Red Hot Summer?
8: Yeah, Red Hot Summer. Yeah.
24: And Ian and I were doing like this really quick 35-minute set together on stage, and that was the barn-burning song to finish the set. And, of course, it's pressure, Clinton. It's pressure. I mean, you're dealing with an iconic song here.
2: Yeah.
24: So you give it the biggest respect you can, you know.
2: But you're both icons. And Well, when I was in my office, one of our staff walked past and said, hey, he's from the sports department. Horsey says to me, you got two legends sitting out there. Do you realise? Yeah, it's Ian Mostrowick. You guys probably don't realise how big a deal you sometimes are to our listeners. There's an amazing run of dates. So you've announced extra dates this week that are going to be through the start of next year. And that includes playing here in Sydney at the Coliseum. But where, you know, I love the fact that, and a lot of artists do it these days, but you're really tour the bush as well, all over the country. The Denny Ute Muster, Denny Eloquent. Have you guys played that one before?
8: Yeah, we did that because we've done this. This is the Together Alone to Mark II, and the first one was back in 22. And Denny was great. Denny was fantastic.
2: Do you drive utes?
24: Well, we don't drive utes, but we love cars. And Ian said, we've only got 60 minutes to play, you know. And I went, this is going to be over before it starts. We only just started having fun, and then we're up to Bow River.
8: Yeah.
24: Suddenly it was like, good night, Cleveland.
2: But you're playing all over the place, Springwood and the Blue Mountains as well on the tour. The theatre, Anita's Theatre down Thirroul Way, Wollongong have been there a lot. It's a really, really great place. And as I said, the Coliseum in Sydney. So the tickets are on sale right now. You can get those tickets. You've got an album coming out later in the year. And the first single, The Dark End of the Street. Let's hit it, boys.

0: me.
1: Woo! Ian Moss.
0: At the dock.
1: Woohoo!
0: On the street.
1: Troy Cassidaly.
0: You and me.
1: Oh, how good. The Dark End of the Street, that's the new single. Together Alone, live at Alan Murray Theatre, is out in October. Tickets available for their shows now. Let's check out news headlines. Latest, Madeline McNeil.
2: Hi, Clinton. A critical incident's been declared after a police chase through Sydney's southwest. A motorbike rider has been hospitalised with serious injuries after allegedly failing to stop as directed before colliding with a vehicle at Menangle Park a short time later. Dozens of recommendations have been made to improve bus and coach safety and driver oversight following a report into the fatal Hunter Valley wedding bus crash. The families of four ADF personnel killed in the Taipan helicopter crash in Queensland have launched a class action in the federal court, and the Perth Mint has set a new record, producing the world's largest gold bar, weighing in at over 521 kilograms and valued at more than $100 million. In sport, after looking dead and buried earlier in the season, the Bulldogs are on the verge of breaking into the NRL's top eight. A win over the Storm tonight will see the Dogs leapfrog the Cowboys into eighth spot. Thanks, Clinton. There'll be more news and sport at six.
1: Thanks, Maddie. 14 degrees in the coast. It's 12 degrees in Campbelltown. I think it was last week. I was talking about Sydney's chicken shop war. There are so many chains now with takeaway chicken stores. You've got Oporto, Nando's, El Janna, of course, KFC, Red Rooster. We spoke a lot about, what was it, Homestead Chicken as well. It's disappeared pretty much now. And I mentioned I hadn't tasted Char Grilled Charlie's. Well, the good folk at Char Grilled Charlie's, which started off in the eastern suburbs to South African family, and they are going to be expanding, they sent us some Char Grilled Charlie's today. We are so full here at 2GB. Everybody's been eating chicken wraps and the char grilled chicken. But I've got to say, and I can confirm, they cook very nice chicken. I've got to say, what's really special? The sweet potato wedges. That is something really different. You don't get that at most chicken stores. The sweet potato wedges from Char Grilled Charlie's, just stunning.
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4: Now, Walleye Creek, we've still got major dramas with our pedestrian down on the highway and Brodie Spark Drive. Now, the road is closed in both directions. In actual fact, we've got delays in both directions. Two southbound lanes and one citybound lane are closed with the investigation team on site down there. Avoid the area. Especially a smash on Forest Road affecting traffic in both directions. And down south, at Menangle Park, investigation team are down there too after an earlier accident this afternoon on Menangle Road. The road is closed in both directions with diversions in place. I'm Dennis Lee on Sydney Traffic Leader 2GB.
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1: Some lovely messages coming in about Ian Moss and Troy Cassidaly. Chuck says, how spectacular is this? Absolute music royalty. Thank you, gentlemen. I can't read all of Emmanuel's message, but he's very excited. He says, brilliant. Something brilliant. I got to just share a quick story about Mossy. So he's brought in his lovely mate an acoustic guitar, and it has an internal pickup that we then connect to our recording equipment here. But his internal pickup and the battery wasn't working properly. So we said to him, look, we've got a guitar lying around here. It's not one of mine. It's just one that's here at the station. So we pulled out this old acoustic and he felt it. Yeah, it felt really wrong. But he said, gee, these strings, they're really old. And the strings must be about 10 years old. You meant to change the strings every couple of months or for you know, mere mortals like us. And he battled away on the guitar. I bet you couldn't tell. I bet you couldn't tell Ian Moss was battling on that guitar there. He wasn't happy with it, and he thought the sound wasn't quite right. I thought it sounded spectacular. 25 to 6, here's one for your ears only. Shox Open Dots Air, now available at Harvey Norman. These Shox over-ear design earphones and earbuds are so comfortable, but they're really different. And this is why they're different. They adapt to everything you hear in a day. So if you're listening to music, for instance, what you do, you put into bass mode, and it makes the music sound deep. If you're listening to this program on the 2GB app using the Shox Open Dots Air, you put it on vocal mode and it makes this program sound just brilliant. You can listen to podcasts, you can take phone calls with vocal mode as well, or you can put it on private mode when it's quiet. So you can take calls on the go with the AI Clear Calling Noise Reduction. So you can go for a run, use them when you're exercising, they don't fall out, you can cycle your workout safely. But what happens is, the outside world is not completely blocked out, and that's what you don't want. You don't want to be going for a run and then put yourself at risk when you don't see a car coming because you're distracted by what you're listening to. You can still hear the traffic. 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
2: 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Shocks Open Dots Air headphones that adapt to your ear and everything you hear. Priced from just $218 at Harvey Norman now.
4: Yesterday on the program, we were talking about the ACCC legal action, which is against Optus over the 000 outage last year. Now, if the ACCC was successful in court, Optus could cop fines of as much as $250 million. There could also be action taken against Telstra because of the outage of just a few weeks ago. Now, these fines, and I was talking about it yesterday, that these telcos deserve to be punished. But here's the problem. Who's going to pay the fine? Well, we may end up paying the fine through higher bills, higher mobile phone bills. Charlie Brown, host of Life and Tech on 2GB, joins me. G'day, Charlie.
5: Hey, Clint.
4: Is this possible that if the telcos get whacked with a huge fine, in the end, we'll just pay for it anyway?
5: Well, there's a mix of things that are costing the telcos at the moment and going to cost the telcos in the near future. And one of them is fines. And you said $250 million from that ACMA is chasing from Optus. It started the day yesterday at $250 million. It finished the day at $500 million. So the correct figure is actually $500 million that ACMA is going to take Optus to court over. That's just Optus. Telstra will have a similar action brought against them once the process of review of what happened with their outage and their failure to connect 000 calls is better understood as well. There'll be action there. And so that's one thing, legal actions and fines for doing the wrong thing. But there's other things that are coming. The ability for our phones to call low-orbiting satellites when we're not near a tower, that's going to be a thing next year. The telcos and the satellite companies are going to have to obviously incur a cost to make that kind of feature available. But the federal government is saying, if you want to transmit that phone call through the air, you have to pay us for the spectrum to be able to do that. So they're not just going to allow it to start without getting their cut of the action as well. So there's going to be that cost. We're also seeing new regulation coming in next year as well, one of which is going to be in March, where the telcos are going to be required to act more like a cop on the beat when it comes to cybercrime and cyber criminals targeting users through their mobile phones. That's going to be a cost associated with that extra regulation. Now, I'm not saying that all these things are bad for consumers, and I'm not saying that they shouldn't be happening. But when you start layering up all of these things and consider that the cost of actually transmitting a phone call as well over the next year to 2 years is going to have to be repurchased by the telcos through the relicensing of spectrum that they already own, but that those licenses are expiring and need to be repurchased. All of this adds up, Clinton. And I'm very concerned to say that I think 2027 is going to be the year of the mobile phone bill price increase. Like 2026 is the year that all our tech gadgets went up in price.
4: And broadband's been going as well. I received my Optus bill for the next month only a couple of weeks ago. And my monthly bill was about 90-odd. It's now above 100. Now, that's my home connection. That applies all the broadband that we use at home. So that's what I choose to do. But it's an essential service now. And we talk a lot about electricity prices and so forth. Well, this is going up, you know, by similar amounts now.
5: Well, I think mobile phone bills will go up more. That's my thing. I actually think it's going to go up more. And I think where we will see it occur is probably in the second half of next year, once the new financial year clicks in. We'll hear more noise about it in the first half of the year from the phone companies as to what's going to happen.
4: Charlie, we'll hear you on the radio tomorrow.
5: Thanks, Clinton. See you,
4: mate. Good on you, Charlie. Charlie Brown, host of Life and Tech from 8 o'clock tomorrow morning.
2: Finance update.
4: The All Ordinaries closing up 14 points today, 9,137. The ASX 200 up by 9 points, still below 9,000 though, 8,976 points. One Australian dollar is buying

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1: Sydney Now with Clinton Maynard. 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
0: Let's talk some sport for Palmer's Glass. For the highest quality architectural glass, shower screens, balustrades, fencing, splashbacks, manufactured right here in Sydney, you can't go past Palmer's Glass. Oh, my goodness, Mark Geyer.
2: WTF.
0: Yes.
2: What the hell?
0: You know what we said yesterday afternoon? Yep. We were both torn. We both tipped the Roosters, but we weren't so sure.
2: I'm still getting over it. 82 points to 12. Records tumbled last night everywhere, Clinton. 82 points is the third highest of all time and the most by any team since 1935. 48 first half points equals the record from Newcastle in 2003 against, ironically, the Cowboys. Look at Sam Walker. Had a field day, 36 points. Did someone say 10-year contracts? Wow. That was certainly an audition for him last night. Mm. If I had to come up with a reason, and it's a worrying reason, I suppose, for the NRL with two new teams coming into the competition. It's a 5-day turnaround. After a big game last week, the Cowboys played against the Broncos and I suppose threw all their eggs in one basket. And then all of a sudden they're back playing on a Thursday night. So I think going forward, we have to be very careful of clubs' turnarounds and the current speed of the game probably dictates that it's near impossible to get over a big game in 5 days. So, but look, Todd Payton said it was embarrassing. The lowest last night in the club's history. Reuben Cotter, their captain, said the same thing. So, it was a record-breaking night, but not to the Cowboys.
0: Astonishing. Let's run through our tips tonight. The first game is the Dragons up against the Dolphins.
2: Yeah, look, Dean Young sticks with the team last week. They got convincingly beat by the Titans. Moses Suli comes in the 19 for Gula. Jack Bostock back from concussion. We don't know yet about Katoa, whether he's playing or not at night. Avarillo and Ray Stone join the bench. Dolphins. Yeah, Dolphins for mine.
0: I'll go Dolphins. I'm not tipping the Dragons again. They've caused me too much heartbreak this year, even though I hate them.
2: Yep.
0: Storm versus the Bulldogs. You'll hear this on the continuous call team.
2: Yeah, we know about the Storm's woes. Harry Grant, Munster, Jack Howarth hurt his shoulder at training. He's out. But the Dogs, they look to springboard into the top eight after that Cowboy capitulation last night. So if the Dogs win this one, they're in the eight. Wouldn't have thought that 2 months ago. So doggies for mine tonight.
0: I'm tipping the upset. Storm at home.
2: Woo-hoo.
0: Tip them. All right, Titans versus Warriors tomorrow afternoon.
2: Warriors for mine. Tino Fasua Malaoi plays his 100th game for the Titans.
0: Yep, I think you have to go with the Warriors. The Penny Panthers up against the Raiders.
2: Dylan Edwards remains on the sideline. Blaise Tillaghi got dropped. Could be an upset coming, but not, no. Look, last year, the miracle of Mudgee, will that return? It could be, but I can't go against the Panthers.
0: We're both tipping the Panthers. The Broncos up against the Knights.
2: Broncos to bounce back.
0: Yep.
2: Caelan Ponga is back for the Knights, but.
0: Yep, I'm back in the Broncos. 2 o'clock Sunday afternoon, Sharkies host the Rabbitohs.
2: Too depleted, the Sharkies. The Rabbitohs. Not sure about the hectic cheese, if he's playing Brandon Smith, but Tom Hazelton is back for the Sharkies. I think the Sharkies are on a roll.
0: Guess what I'm tipping?
2: You're tipping the Rabbitohs.
0: I'm tipping the Sharks.
2: Because
0: I'm so loyal.
2: Yee-hoo.
0: And the last game for the round, continuous call team calling this one, the West Tigers up against the Eels.
2: Congratulations to Appy Korosau, who is playing his 250th game. And I know I picked the Eels earlier in the week, but I'm changing that to the Tigers.
0: Well, hang on. I've tipped the Tigers. You've got to stick with the Eels because you're on 98, I'm on 97, and I've got to get one over you.
2: Okay, I'll stay with the Eels.
0: Okay, MG, so you're sitting in fourth spot at the moment, equal with the One Iron, Michael McLaren 107 points, Phil O'Neill 100, Chris Warren 100, MG 98, the One Iron 98, I'm back on 97. I'm going to chase you down this weekend. We're out of time, MG. You'll be on the continuous call team.
2: Can't wait, buddy. Have a great weekend to you and your listeners.
0: Mark Geyer. It is quiz time and we're short of time, so no getting questions today. If you want to play the quiz, if you'd love to win tickets to go to the Sydney Opera House and see My Fair Lady, call me now, 131873 for the quiz.
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3: Now at Milsons Point, we've got a car broken down and stuck in the tunnel. Now he's in lane one facing southbound towards the city. Very heavy traffic trying to get through there. While they creep of course, a pedestrian down on the highway and Brodie Spark Drive. That's affecting traffic in both directions. Two southbound lanes, one citybound lane are closed. Investigation team are on site and will be there for quite a while. And down south at Menangle Park, the investigation team are down there too. On Menangle Road, the road is closed in both directions. And, of course, diversions are in place. Once again, avoid the area if you can. I'm Dennis Lee on 2GB.
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0: Mark Burrows with Nine News tonight, and developments following the tragic Hunter Valley bus crash of a few years ago. There will be big changes in the bus industry.
5: Absolutely. That inquiry into the Hunter Valley bus crash in 2023 that killed 10 people has found it was an accident that should never have happened. Driver Brett Button had 27 driving complaints and 11 traffic incidents at his previous employer over a six-year period. Now, among the 41-year recommendations, a new bus safety regulator, increasing medicals for drivers, as well as the sharing of information when it comes to complaints and infringements. Macquarie Bank just cut interest rates on home loans by 0.05%. Will the big banks follow? Effie Zahas is looking at that for us. More than two decades after model and aspiring dancer Revelle Balmain vanished from Sydney's east, a coroner has found the owners of an escort agency she worked for either knew who was responsible for her death or were involved themselves. And tonight on Nine News at 6, we confront that owner of that escort agency. Europe's Football Federation is going to boycott future World Cups if FIFA sells off shares to private investors. Big story on that one. And we remember the life and very musical times of Australia's Professor of Pop, Glenn A. Baker, who has died aged 74. All those stories, plenty more coming up.
0: Mark Burrows at Nine News tonight.
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13: Questions, questions, all I get is questions.
14: It's very important you pay attention.
15: I know how smart you are. Answer the question.
13: Get it right.
16: Clinton's Quick Quiz.
0: Okay, I've got a pass to give away to go and see My Fair Lady at the Opera House. It's playing from the 10th of September. Tickets on sale right now. Nikki and Maureen playing tonight. Hello, Maureen.
14: Hi, how are you?
0: I'm good. You can start first. Your 30 seconds starts now. What do we call it when the moon passes in front of the sun?
14: Eclipse?
0: I'll give that to you. Solar eclipse. I'll give that to you. Which fictional city is home to Batman?
14: Gotham.
0: Yes, you're right. Which bird is often associated with delivering babies?
14: Dog.
0: Yes, you're on three. Which month has an extra day in a leap year?
14: February.
0: Oh, four from four, Maureen. Gee whiz, Nikki, you've got to beat four. Can you do that?
14: Oh, I don't know, but I'm just going to have to really give it a good go if you're easy.
0: Have a crack.
14: Thank you.
0: Have a crack. 30 seconds starts now. What are the three primary colours, red, blue and what?
14: Red, blue and green.
0: Yellow. Which city is referred to as the Big Apple?
14: New York.
0: Correct. What type of animal is Bambi?
14: A deer.
0: Oh, correct. What letters do UFO stand for?
14: Unidentified flying object.
0: You're right. Only two states in Australia are held by the Liberal Party. Which ones are they?
14: Pass.
0: Okay, you finished on three. Congratulations, Maureen. You are the winner. With four, we are sending you to the Opera House to go and see My Fair Lady.
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3: Let's head north up to Allendale. Got a smash on the Hunter Express affecting southbound traffic towards Gosford at Sydney, a Wallow Creek, a pedestrian down on the highway and Brodie Spark Drive. Now that's affecting traffic in both directions. Two southbound lanes, one citybound lane are closed, and we've got the investigation team on site. Down south of Menangle Park, an investigation team is still on site there too after an earlier accident. On Menangle Road, the road is closed in both directions with diversions in place down there. So please avoid both areas if you can. I'm Dennis Lee on 2GB.
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0: Well done, John. You're the call of the day. 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We're sending you a double pass to go and see Lord of the Rings, Fellowship of the Ring in concert. 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
0: Horsey's just catching his breath after last night's Eastern Cowboys support.
4: Yeah, I still can't comprehend that score, but I'm sure Cowboys fans can't either. We'll talk about that. The Roosters, they were hot, but the Cowboys, that was an absolute surrender. Subsequently, the Bulldogs can jump into the top eight with a win over the Storm tonight. We'll get the latest from Andrew Joey Johns. I'll also update you on the scores from the Dolphins-Dragons match. We'll check in with Jada Taylor from the Sharks NRLW Magic Round, and Shervo will join us to talk all things Comm Games.
0: And he did assist the Sharks in pre-season training.
4: He did.
0: Matt Shervington. Horsey's coming up with Sports Today after 6 o'clock. You'll hear the continuous call team live from 7 o'clock tonight. A big thank you to Anita, who I've been working with for 16 years, who's been helping us out lately, Liam on the show, and Chelsea, who's stepped up in Emily's absence. Have a great weekend. That's Sydney Now.
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5: It's 6 o'clock. Good evening. I'm Madeline McNeil. Safety system failures, speed and driver impairment have been identified as preventable factors which exacerbated a fatal wedding bus crash in the Hunter Valley. Sasha Foote reports.
20: Following a three-year probe, the Office of Transport Safety Investigation has made 41 recommendations to improve safety across the state's coach network. The report found the driver, who was sentenced to 32 years behind bars, was likely impaired by opioid prescriptions at the time of the crash, which killed 10 people and injured dozens more. Chief Investigator Jim Modrovanos says some passengers were also not wearing a seatbelt.
25: Passengers should have been better protected.
20: The New South Wales government is vowing to draft the state's toughest bus safety laws in 20 years in response to the findings. Sasha Foote reporting.
5: The Court of Appeal has ruled footage of an online conversation between an Israeli influencer and two Bankstown hospital nurses accused of threatening Israeli patients can be used in their upcoming trial. A judge previously ruled the unedited video was inadmissible after lawyers argued it was obtained illegally. The state's health minister says he'll raise his concerns directly with his federal counterpart about a decision to cut the private health insurance rebate for over 65s. The New South Wales, Queensland and Tasmanian governments fear the move will see more patients pushed onto already struggling public health systems. More than 110 people have been charged as part of an operation targeting retail crime in Western Sydney. Police patrolled shopping centres in Parramatta, Chatswood, Hornsby, Penrith, Mount Druitt and Blacktown. Superintendent Phil Hallinan says the level of offending at retail precincts is unacceptable.
26: Very busy 2 days where we had over 116 people arrested, including an additional 60 or so who were issued criminal infringement notices.
5: Also making news, a critical incident investigation has been launched after a motorbike rider was seriously injured during a police pursuit in Sydney's southwest. And Australian rock journalist Glenn A. Baker is being remembered as a passionate human being who never lost the music bug. The longtime Billboard magazine editor has died at the age of 74 after a slow decline in health following multiple heart attacks. Baker's son Orson's told Clinton Maynard, despite the health issues, his dad was still keen on live music.
27: Even up till recently, he was still calling me, you know, at 7 o'clock in the evening saying, son, you and I got to go to a concert, trying to get me into the back of a taxi to head off to another show. It sometimes was overbearing just how keen he was to, you know, to be a part of the music scene.
5: In finance, one Australian dollar buying 70.3 US cents.
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5: Round 22 of the NRL's continuing in Wollongong. The Dragons-Dolphins games just kicked off. The later game sees the Bulldogs taking on the Storm in Melbourne. NRLW squads are heading bush to play this year's Magic Round in Wagga Wagga. It kicks off late tomorrow morning with the Sharks taking on the Tigers. Roosters star Jasmine Strange says it's an event they all look forward to.
7: I honestly forget that I have to play in it sometimes because I'm like, oh, I'm so excited to watch the Warriors versus Titans. I'm so excited to watch the Eels. I'm so excited to watch the Broncos. So yeah, very exciting for everyone in Wagga Wagga.
5: And there's a civil war brewing in world football over FIFA's plans to sell private stakes in the World Cup. Europe's 55 member nations have voted to boycott the tournament if the plan goes ahead. 4 past 6, that's news and sport.
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3: Now, if you're behind the wheel and heading north up into Allendale, got a smash on the Hunter Express affecting southbound traffic towards Gosford and Sydney. Wallow Creek, a pedestrian down on the highway and Brodie Spark Drive. Now, that's affecting traffic in both directions. 2 southbound lanes and 1 citybound lane are closed. The investigation team are on site. We'll be there for quite some time. And down south of Menangle Park, investigation team are on site there too after an earlier accident on Menangle Road. The road is closed in both directions with diversions in place down there. I'm Dennis Lee on 2GB.
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5: Mostly clear with a slight chance of a shower later tonight. Southerly winds up to 25 kilometres per hour. A shower or two tomorrow, 8 to 18 degrees in the city, 3 to 18 in the west. Looking ahead, mostly sunny Sunday, partly cloudy Monday. Right now in town it's 14 degrees, 12 at Bankstown and Lucas Heights, 11 at Terry Hills. I'm Madeline McNeil. 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
4: Happy Friday. We are heading for the weekend here on Sports Today. Love to hear from you as always. 131873 is the number to call. 0460 873 873 is the text line. 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In particular, Scotty, old mate, where are you? Please let me know how you're doing because I was thinking of you last night as the Roosters ran riot against your Cowboys in Townsville, 82-12. I'm still trying to process that score 24 hours on. I wonder how Cowboys players felt when they woke up this morning. I mean, they must have thought it was a bad dream. This wasn't just a heavy loss you can shrug off the next day. It's in the record books. The Roosters racked up the highest score in a first-grade rugby league match since 1935. The Cowboys, I'm sorry, I don't mean to put the boot in, but that was the most soulless performance I've seen from a first-grade rugby league team. Put simply, the Roosters were too hot and they gave up. I feel sorry for the Cowboys fans who in many cases travelled hours to be there at Queensland Country Bank Stadium to watch that horror show unfold. I think the match was probably best summed up by rival coaches Trent Robinson and Todd Payton.
0: You know, the opponents weren't great tonight, to be honest.
1: It's absolutely unacceptable. As coach of this club, it's one of our darkest days, if not the darkest day, and I'd like to apologise to our members and fans that turned up here today and those that watched it at home.
4: Yeah, all Cowboys people are hurting right now. I saw Jonathan Thurston on Nine's coverage, the greatest cowboy of them all. JT looked close to tears. North Queensland fans, if you need someone to talk to, I'm here. 131873 is the number. 0460873873 is the text line. By the way, well played, Roosters. What a premiership statement that was. We'll talk more about that match a little later in the show. Round 22 of the NRL is continuing in Wollongong as we speak. The Dragons and Dolphins match is underway. Bittersweet start for the Dragons because Cody Nikorima, your signing for next year, has made a slashing break, unfortunately, for the Dolphins. He's put the hammer over for a try. It is the Dolphins 6 leading the Dragons 0. After around 8 minutes of play there at Wynn Stadium in Wollongong. Just a couple of changes there for the Dragons, as we expected. Lycan King-Tongia coming in at 5'8", with Moses Suli starting in the centres. Matt Fiennei dropped. Dan Atkinson goes back to the bench, which also includes the late inclusion of Emre Gula. And for the Dolphins, Izzy Katoa has come back into the side after his long layoff with a wrist injury. And Brad Schneider moves back to the bench. So there you go. We'll keep you across those scores throughout the show. The later game sees the Bulldogs take on the Storm at Amy Park. After what happened to the Cowboys for and against last night, a win by the Bulldogs by any margin, we'll see them leapfrog North Queensland into eighth spot. And that is an extraordinary comeback by the Dogs, because most experts had written them off just weeks ago. League legend Andrew Johns, he's calling the game for Nine. He'll join me shortly on the program. The continuous call team will also have you covered as soon as I'm done here on Sports Today. Mark Levy, Piggy Riddell and Jay Moz, they are raring to go. I'll also chat with Sharks NRLW star Jada Taylor, because it is magic round time in the NRLW. It's all happening in Wagga Wagga, kicking off tomorrow. 6 games across 2 days. The best talent in women's rugby league. Get there if you can. Great excuse, actually, for a road trip. Crank the tunes as you head down to Hume. Just perfect. We will get the latest from Glasgow in the Commonwealth Games with Seven host Matt Shervington. He's loving what's happening over there, like we all are. Australia picking up another 4 gold medals on day 7. That's in athletics and cycling. We blitzed it at the Velodrome. So in total, we have 51 gold medals. 51. England and Canada, they are next best with 15 gold medals. It's like the Roosters against the Cowboys. Adam Hawes with you this Friday, the 31st of July. Welcome to Sports Today. Well, it is a huge game for the Bulldogs tonight when they take on the Storm at Amy Park. To preview all the action, I'm joined by league legend Andrew Johns, who's helping call the action for Nine. Joey, great to have you on the show as always, mate. The Bulldogs go into the top 8 with a win here.
2: Yeah, they are... A huge chance tonight, actually more than a huge chance. I understand that Jerome Hughes is going to be out.
4: Oh, wow.
2: That means no Jerome, no Munster, no Harry. So you've got world-class players. So, you know, it's all on the Dogs tonight. It's going to be a big, big win night for him. So it's a big win.
4: Yeah, he's looked a bit busted, hasn't he, Jerome Hughes, in recent weeks. He's been helping carry that team. I want to ask you about Stephen Crichton playing 5'8", Joey. It looks like a bit of a masterstroke from the coach Cameron Serraudo, despite all the critics initially. I mean, do you reckon this could be a long-term thing?
2: I don't really know. It depends who they got coming through. Look, the way the game is with the six to go, and we know how much it's sped up, you need a real run threat in the halves. And, you know, he's a run threat, but he's also a very big body. I've been surprised, actually, by his pass selection and his short kicking game. So I think short-term, he's the man for that. I don't know about long-term. I think the joker in the pack is Mitch Woods, the young halfback, how he comes up. Probably next year. I doubt he'll be playing much this year. He's got those hamstring problems, but we'll see next year how Mitch Woods, how he holds up his body.
4: Yeah, the last time these two sides met, probably a month or two back, was the Matt Burton show. He carved them up, and he certainly rediscovered his running game out in the centres, hasn't he?
2: Man, that's his spot. It's a centre. He's not a 5'8". Unless he's got a real dominant halfback playing with him. He's an out-and-out centre, and he's a runner. We've seen that at Origin level. You know, for mine, unless he's got a really dominant halfback, he's not a 5'8".
4: Joey, we're also used to seeing the Melbourne Storm in the finals, but it ain't going to happen this year, I reckon. Do you think it's the end of an era down there, or is it just a blip on the radar because of all the injuries?
2: No, I think it's going to be an end of the era. You know, pretty much their spine. It's changed last year with Pappenhausen retiring, and then, you know, there's talk that Munster's going to leave. You know, and they're all starting to break down a little bit. They're getting that stage of their career. They've played at so much footy. You know, Harry Grant, Cameron Munster, Jerome Hughes, you know, with origins and test matches and tours at the end of the year, it just catches up on you. And, you know, we're seeing that with these champion players, their bodies breaking down.
4: Who's your tip then tonight?
2: I think the Dogs win and win well.
4: Okay, now, is it true you tipped the Cowboys
2: yesterday? Not by 80-odd.
4: Did you tip the Cowboys yesterday? I thought I read your Herald column, yeah. You said they're going to win.
2: No.
4: Hey?
2: I was really confident up there. I know they had a short turnaround, but you got to remember, they're flying. They beat the Broncos last week. 3-4 weeks ago, they gave it to Penrith.
4: Yeah.
2: And there were some other factors against the Roosters. They played away last week to Newcastle. That was Saturday night. So they would only have one or two sessions at most. Day travel to get up there. They smashed them. Cowboys, horrible, beyond horrible.
4: Mate, how's JT? He just looks devastated after the game. Right.
2: Well, he should have drove home and got his boots. Put him in the front row. He might have gone better than some of those other blokes. You can forgive one of those games a year. Let's see how they go. I think it's a TV game next week. Is it Thursday night footy? Yeah. No.
4: It's Roosters Bulldogs. Yeah.
2: No, the Titans. They're playing Cowboys Thursday night. So it's one of those. I'll be watching that one to see how they come back.
4: Yeah, I can't see how they pick up the pieces after that. That was just a humiliation.
2: Well, they have to. That's the thing. And look, it's between the ears. They can understand that they had a big win against Brisbane. Short turnaround, but that's a challenge. You've got to do it week in, week out. And that's what the top teams and the top players do. They can do it week in, week out.
4: Well, tonight it is the Bulldogs v. the Storm live and free on 9 from 7:30 p.m. Thanks, Joey.
2: Okay, buddy. See you, mate.
4: There is the great Andrew Johns, who's calling all the action tonight for 9. Let's go to the open line, shall we? We've got Gary calling in from Boonville. G'day, Gary.
7: G'day, Adam, mate. How are you?
4: Good, mate. Good. What do you got for us?
7: When I heard that score, the Roosters, I nearly fell over. But then when I looked at it, it's not dissimilar to the Dolphins thrashing that they got. Because at least... The Cowboys got 12 points on them, and it's sort of about the same difference, 66-0.
4: You talk about the Sharks blitzing the Dolphins. Yeah. I mean, but the Dolphins, I think, were missing a few Origin stars, weren't they, in that match? So I wouldn't be comparing that game to that one. But do you think they can bounce back, mate? Do you think the Cowboys can bounce back from that?
7: Oh, I think so, yeah. That's pretty rare sort of feed in that one.
4: Yeah, oh, yeah.
7: 82 points, oh, my God, yeah.
4: Well, yeah, we're going to go through the records now, Gary, because it was something else. Thank you so much for your call, mate. And just checking that score in Wollongong, and the Dragons have hit back. Setu Tu, the winger for the Red V, has gone over, so it's the Dolphins leading the Dragons 6-4 after 15 minutes of play there at Wynn Stadium, with the Dolphins right on the attack as we speak. Now, going back to that game last night, 82-12, our highest score in 91 years. The highest single team score since 1935. That's when the Roosters themselves, they beat Canterbury 87-7. Third highest score in Australian first grade rugby league history. Equal most first half points. They led 48-6. Individual first half scoring record. Sam Walker scored 24 points in the first half alone. Individual match haul. He finished with 36 points, consisting of a hat trick and 12 conversions. Only Dave Brown, Roosters legend from 35, has got two bigger hauls than that. 36 points, that's more than the Tigers have scored in the last 5 games. The 82 points from the Roosters, more than Collingwood scored last night in the AFL. How about that? It was a statement from the Roosters, no doubt about it. They are a serious premiership contender. Sam Walker, if I'm Nick Politis, I'm sliding a contract under his nose yesterday. Whatever he wants, 10 years, bring it on. It was a joy to watch. It was like a kid playing in the backyard with his mates. And without wanting to sound too disrespectful, that's what it was last night. It was men versus boys. Some of those 14 tries scored by the Roosters, just embarrassing. The one that springs to mind was Robert Toyer from the scrum win. Not a hand laid on him, not even close to having a hand laid on him. So I'd be surprised if the Cowboys board didn't reach out to Todd Payton in these past 24 hours and say, mate, can you just explain that? I know we've given you a new contract, but where did that come from? So can they recover from this? It wasn't just a heavy defeat. That's an absolute humiliation. At least they get Reed Marnie back from concussion and Griffin Neame. The only regret I had watching that game last night was Mark Nwanganituase running at a hat-trick, including one try where he held off about four or five Cowboys defenders and slammed the ball down in the corner. I mean, just magic. And I don't know if the NRL realises how much they're going to miss Marky Mark when he walks out the door for rugby union at the end of this year. Did they try hard enough to keep him in the 13-man game? Because he is someone who you can't replace. You can't use that line, oh, there's someone coming through that'll replace him, because he's got skills that no other player has. So the Roosters, they are just a massive chance for this premiership. Scotty, you'll be here to know, pleased to know he has touched base. Hi, Adam. Mate, I'm still drinking beer and drowning my sorrows. Sometimes it's hard being a Cowboys fan. Lol. Scotty, try being an Eels fan. And he says there he needs counselling as well. Yeah, hang in there, mate. We're here for you. We're here for you. This one, Freddie from Ipswich. Good evening, Adam. I hope your Parramatta win for you, mate, and my Broncos can win for me tomorrow night. Freddie from Ipswich. Yeah, that sounds pretty good to me, Freddie. Broncos, I give them a big chance against the Knights. I just think now that they're out of the running for the finals, the Broncos, I think they're going to just throw off the shackles. And I think it's going to be a tough one for the Knights tomorrow at Suncorp Stadium. We'll hear from Michael Maguire a little bit later on in the show. But we need to get to a break here on Sports Today. That score in Wollongong, Dolphins 6, Dragons 4, with 25 minutes left in the first half. Give us a bell, 131-873 is the number, or you can text 0460-873-873.
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3: Let's head north up to Allendale. Got a smash on the Hunter Express affecting southbound traffic towards Gosford or Sydney. Wallay Creek, a pedestrian down on the highway, and Brodie Spark Drive. Now that's affecting traffic in both directions. Two southbound lanes and one citybound lane are still closed there. Investigation team are on site. And down south of Menangle Park, the investigation team are down there too after an earlier accident this afternoon on Menangle Road. Now the road is closed in both directions and they've got diversions in place down there too.
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4: Adam Hawes with you this Friday evening, 23 after 6 o'clock. The score from the NRL match in Wollongong. It is still the Dolphins 6 over the Dragons 4. That's about midway through that first half. So the Red V putting up a very good fight there against the Dolphins as we speak. Some player movement news. News Corp's reporting that Raiders hooker Jaden Brayley will join the West Tigers. It's understood Brayley has been granted the release from the final year of his contract at the Raiders. He'll join the Tigers on a two-year deal from 2027. I was always intrigued as to how that was going to work with Owen Paddy and Tom Starling down there as the regular number nines for the Raiders. So in the end, it's Brayley who's been bumped out. And Cronulla have landed the services of rugby prodigy Leo Jakes just weeks after he participated in the under-20s Rugby Union World Cup. So the Sharkies picking up a good one there, according to News Corp. On the text line, Adam, I know this will be controversial, but last night's game is another reason to reconsider the try-scoring team kicking off. Sometimes, no matter how much a team tries, they can't stop the momentum of a good team, and we end up with a blowout like that, and it looks really bad for the whole game, and with more teams coming in, it could happen a lot more. Darren, thank you for that very, very smart comments there, and it coincides actually with an article in the Sydney Morning Herald. Read that very topic. The NRL looks like it's going to trial this proposed kickoff change in the final round of the regular season. The Dragons-Eels match in round 27 has been penciled in as a match where they're going to trial this new kickoff rule. So just a refresher is the team who concedes a try will be given the option whether to kick off, as has always been the case since 1908, or they can ask the opposition to kick to them. So it's designed, as you say, Darren, to stop teams getting on a roll and controlling the momentum of the game. Exhibit A, yes, was last night. The Cowboys, they kept kicking off and the Roosters kept scoring. So are you a fan of this change? Let us know. 131-873 is the number. 0460-873-873 is the text line. There could be an upset on the cards in Wollongong because the Dragons have just gone in again. Tyrell Sloan has gone over for the Dragons. So they have hit the front over the Dolphins, 8-6, came out of nowhere. Just a nice little backline play inside the Dolphins 20 and Tyrell goes over. So that's all too easy. So some worrying signs there for the Dolphins at Wynn Stadium. Just going back to this rule change though with the kickoffs, I'll tell you why I don't like it. Firstly, I don't think we should change rules just for the sake of changing rules. I think the game's going pretty good. Also, if you can see the try, why should you get to decide what happens next? You don't deserve to be rewarded. It's also giving the chance to kill off the fairy tale finish. Because if a team, say, gets back to within 6 points or less with a try, I think it's a safe bet that the team that's leading will ask the team trying to come back to kick off so they get the ball back and kills off the comeback. Yes, the scoring team could try a short kickoff, but that's not a guaranteed possession. So anyway, there's a couple of reasons I don't particularly like it, but you might have a different view. I'd love to hear from you. Now, Tigers veteran Appy Korosau insists the Adam Dewey saga has been put to bed. But I've got to say, I'm not entirely convinced he's been welcomed back with open arms. Have a listen to what Appy said today.
12: No, I think he's good. I think the boys have been really receptive towards him as well, and I think you guys seen the training the other day, you know, we just sort of dealt with that.
15: Was it a fact of him, like, having a win-back trust or anything like that, or, like, how did that Tuesday conversation go?
12: Oh, to be fair, we'll leave that in-house. You know, it's between us and Adam, and, yeah, we'll probably just leave it there.
4: Does that sound like it's happy families in Tiger Town? It's probably what Appy didn't say. There's obviously been some strong words said to Dewey for his actions, especially after that 56-10 flogging from the Raiders last week. Also, the damage done to Javon Andrews' NRL debut was appalling. I agree with Matthew Johns in his column in the News Corp Press. Javon Andrews should have been in that squad this week to play Parramatta. For Appy, 250th NRL game on Sunday against Parra. What a champion player he has been for a long time. Won a comp in his first season with South back in 2014. Two more at the Panthers. Also did some great things for the Sea Eagles. Let's have a look at the text line, shall we? Neil says, hi, Adam. Do you think there will be any more games this weekend where one team thinks that the cricket season has already started? Definitely entertaining, but pretty sad. Neil, it's interesting. I couldn't take my eyes off it. It was one-way traffic. It was a flogging, but I couldn't stop watching because you just had this sense that history was unfolding in Townsville, and the Roosters were just, they were fun to watch, let's be honest. Sam Walker in particular. Dave from Balgola Heights, can we please stop messing with the rules? One record-breaking blowout in nearly 100 years shouldn't make us react with another change. Dave from Balgola Heights, I think you nailed it. Well said. I like that one. Steve from Milperra, about time the Roosters played like their salary cap. Heels for life. It's scary. I think other teams, Steve, will be, they would have sent a shudder through them the way they played. The North Queensland scoreline last night was the best news I had all year. It took the focus away from all the Dragons thrashings this year. Looking forward to next year, though, with all the great signings. Why are so many good players signing up for next year? That's from Chris. Well, they must be giving some good dollars down there in the Dragons, I'd suggest, Chris, because they're going to get the wooden spoon. Why else would you go there? And they didn't have a coach locked in until last week. But I can tell you, they are leading the Dolphins 10 points to 6 with 16 minutes left in the first half of Wynn Stadium. So they are heading in the right direction, perhaps. Thank you, Chris, for your text message there. What's this next one here? G'day, Adam. As a very happy Rooster supporter, there was many highlights last night, but one of the most pleasing was seeing Cody Ramsay have a mighty second half filling in for King Teddy. Didn't realise how fast he is, and so happy to see where he is now after his serious illness. We'll enjoy the glory of last night today, but back to reality tomorrow as the Dogs will be much harder opposition next Friday night. Angelo from Bondi. Angelo, you should be in here. Well summed up, mate. That was brilliant. And I do agree with you. Cody Ramsay, yeah, when he came out for Teddy, I thought, okay, the Roosters are going to just sort of clock off here, but he was lightning. And he did that against the Eels a couple of weeks ago. That's when I sort of sat up and thought, wow, I didn't realise Cody Ramsay was that elusive. I didn't realise he was that quick. And he did it again last night to the Cowboys. It is a great story, the way he has fought back from so much adversity, Cody Ramsay. He's the sort of bloke you want in your team. Yes, that'll do us for now on the text line. We'll get back to those shortly. But just before we hit a break, Anthony Seibold has been confirmed as an assistant coach for the PNG Chiefs. We knew he was up there meeting the officials. That happened pretty recently, and it has been locked in that he will join Willie Peters, head coach, as an assistant when they enter the competition in 2028. Luke Burt's also there as an assistant coach, the former Eel. So there you go, Anthony Seibold on the coaching staff for the PNG Chiefs in 2028. Quick check of the score in Wollongong, and the Dolphins have scored a long-range try to Selwyn Cobbo. So it's 10-all, 10-all with 15 minutes left in the first half. We'll be back straight after this.
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3: Now at Park Lee, we've got the lights flashing on Sunnyholt Road and Stanhope Parkway. If you're up there, please take it easy through that intersection. Wallow Creek, a pedestrian down about 2 hours ago on the highway, and Brodie Spark Drive. Now that's affecting traffic in both directions. Two southbound lanes, one citybound lane are closed. Investigation team are on site. And down south at Menangle Park, investigation team are on site down there too. After an earlier accident this afternoon on Menangle Road, the road is closed in both directions and diversions are in place down there. I'm Dennis Lee on Sydney's Traffic Leader, 2GB.
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4: Score check at Wynn Stadium. It's the Dolphins and Dragons locked at 10-all with 11 minutes left in the first half. A thriller there. As Joey Johns revealed in our chat earlier on Sports Today, Jerome Hughes, he is out. He's out of that Storm side with hamstring soreness. So the big three, Hughes, Munster and Grant, they are all out of that match against the Bulldogs. So the Bulldogs, good things to go into the top eight, you would think. Which brings me to a text message here from Tiffy. Evening, Horsey. It's Tiffy in Melbourne. I'm turning 38 tomorrow and I wanted to let you know and the team and all the listeners know. Unfortunately, I don't think my birthday would be good if the Storm lose, but I might tip them this time. Although I don't actually tip them financially, but I hope they win, although I knew they wouldn't last week. Love you all. God bless and chat soon. Tiffy, happy birthday for tomorrow. I got no other good news about the Storm. I don't see them winning tonight either. I think the Bulldogs are going to do a number on your Storm, who are just losing all their players to injury. Time now to talk some Commonwealth games. Well, it's been a week to remember for Australia's athletes at the Commonwealth Games in Glasgow. 51 gold medals is a remarkable achievement, and it's not over yet. One man who can't stop smiling is Olympian and nightly host of Seven's coverage, Matt Shervington. He's on the line now. Shervo, the highlights just keep coming.
35: Horsey, I can't stop smiling. I can't stop laughing. I can't stop high-fiving everyone. It's just... it's amazing, isn't it? You know, you started this week and a lot of people were saying, what does the Commonwealth Games actually mean? Is it still relevant? Yep. What does it mean for the athletes? It's a cut-down program, et cetera, et cetera, et cetera. I think at the end of the day, I think for Australian sport, particularly those Olympic sports, Commonwealth Games sports, every opportunity to wear the green and gold, to put the coat of arms on your chest and to go out there in any event that you are qualified in is a special thing. And yeah. and Australia Rally, we get behind it. We love it. We love seeing our champions, you know, both existing and future champions win.
4: But did you expect this, Shervo? 51 gold medals. So next best, England and Canada with 15. Did you expect this sort of dominance?
35: No, I didn't. And I think, you know, it kicked off with the Dolphins early in the week, obviously. I mean, 37 medals alone for our swim team, which is quite remarkable. But it was more about the emergence of new faces, you know, the likes of Alex Perkins, Meg Harris, who's been around for a little while, but had a breakout meet over in Glasgow and has given, I guess, a sign of the future. And she won the 150 freestyle. So she's kind of overtaken Molly O'Callaghan to a certain extent. Obviously, Molly had stress fractures in her back this week and has been battling that for months. So understandably underdone a little bit. But then, you know, you've got the likes of Kai Taylor, the son of Hayley Lewis, who won the 200 freestyle from lane one. Kieran Perkins style, you know, back in 1996 Atlanta Olympic Games in the 1500 and did it in a way that he just took off. He's 21 years of age. He just took off and his coach, Dean Boxall, was on the sideline going, just calm down.

0: those bonuses coming thick and fast.
1: Hey, mate, but moment of day seven, that is, belonged, I reckon, to Rose Davies. So she's just edged out Jess Hull to win gold 100%. In the women's 5,000 metres. So the first athlete to win 5,000 and 10,000, the double at a Comm Games. You know, Shervo, you know what I love the most was Jess Hull in the background as Rose crossed the finish line. And she was just smiling. She was genuinely happy for a fellow Novocastrian.
0: Yeah. Absolutely. It's giving me goosebumps, you just talking about it now. It was a special moment for Rose. Obviously, she started the week and won that 10K and did it in style. And it wasn't a dominant display, but she just kicked home and did such a good job and then came back to win the 5K. And you're right. The smiling Aussies crossing the line together is the picture of the games, I reckon. And that's the first quinoa for a track final at the Commonwealth Games for the Aussie women since 1974.
1: Wow.
0: So to have two podium finishes in the track, we've done it in the field, of course, but we haven't done it in the track for some time. So it's a phenomenal thing. You know, like, we've had a lot of discussion this week about why is the track and field team in such a good position, and it's being run well. It's being run well at the tops, the grassroots are phenomenal. Little Athletics and Athletics Australia have kind of come together and are working together now, so there's that clear pathway. It's just a special moment for track and field, and there's more to come.
1: Yeah, so let's talk about that. The sprint stars are out tonight, and Nina Kennedy is in action in the pole vault.
0: Yeah, so Nina won a bronze in 2018 at the Gold Coast Games and kind of emerged as a future star, which is, of course, what the Games is all about, and then has gone on to win in Birmingham. She's become world champion, Olympic champion since then. And this is her real time. You know how they say an athlete is only as good as their last event or their last height? That's exactly what Nina's going for. She needs to back it up now. She's the defending champ. She's got to stay at the top, and she's doing a pretty good job of it. She had a horrible run of injury last year, and she comes into this in great form. But the key thing for Nina, if you're watching the event, she's going for the 5 meter mark. That is the big, that's like the sub 10. It's even harder than the sub 10 for the 100. The 5 meter mark, she'll be the fifth athlete to do it in the world. She jumped 5.95 at the Monaco Grand Prix a couple of weeks ago. She's 5 centimetres away from making history.
1: Looking forward to that. And we've got Lockie Kennedy and Tori Lewis going through, haven't they, to the finals of the 200 metres. So
0: that was Lockie going. Lockie in the 100 was just, he was like, I say this in the nicest possible way. He was like the Terminator. Like, he didn't move. He locked in his technique and held it all the way to the line. He was on a mission. It was just, blew my head off.
1: Mate,
0: I just can't believe that Australia's national record is 9.85. It's insane. And then Tori's going for a 29-year-old national record in Melinda Gainsford Taylor's 200 record in the final. She's broken the 100 record 5 times already. She's in that sort of shape, 22.23. is the national record. And I reckon Tori, if the conditions are good in Glasgow and maybe a slight tailwind, she could do that. She could break that record. It's one of the longest standing sprint records. Well, it is the longest standing sprint record now that Patrick Johnson's 9.93 went a couple of nights ago.
1: Well, you mentioned the Terminator, so I can't let you go without you doing some Arnie for us before you sign off. Give us an I'll be back.
0: Aussie, if you ask me, I'll be back. Make sure you tune in and watch the Commonwealth Games, 7 o'clock, straight after the news. You can do it.
1: That is brilliant. Let off some steam, Shervo. Great stuff. You and Emma Freeman.
0: 7 plus. Keep the plugs going. Hasta la vista, baby.
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3: Now, Strathfield, we've got a smash involving two vehicles on the boulevard. That's affecting traffic in both directions. Park Lee got the lights flashing on Sunnyhole Road and Stonehope Parkway. At Walleye Creek, of course, a pedestrian down on the highway, and Brodie Spark Drive. Now, that's affecting traffic in both directions. Two southbound lanes and one citybound lane are still closed. Investigation team are on site. Down south at Menangle Park, investigation team are on site after a nasty accident on Menangle Road. Road closed in both directions. Diversions are in place. I'm Dennis Lee on 2GB.
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2: Adam Hawes with you on sports today. Checking that score in Wollongong. It's the Dolphins 16 leading the Dragons 10 with around 30 seconds left in the first half. Ray Stone scoring the try to put them ahead and Jermaine Asako with the conversion. 16-10 Dolphins over the Dragons just before halftime there at Wynn Stadium. Meantime, the NRLW is hitting the road this weekend with Magic Round taking place at beautiful Wagga Wagga. It all kicks off with the Sharks and Tigers doing battle late tomorrow morning at GeoHex Park. Happy to say I have Sharks fullback Jada Taylor on the line with me. Hey, Jada, welcome to Sports Today.
9: Thanks for having me.
2: Pleasure. Now, you're a Tamworth girl, I believe. You'd be loving the country air, wouldn't you?
9: Oh, I am a little bit. It's freezing out here at the moment, though. So, yeah, definitely had better weather, and I think the next one we might have to take to Tamworth.
2: Okay, done. Scully Park, lock it in. Are you a fan of taking the Magic Round to rural venues?
9: Yeah, I think I might be the biggest fan ever of it. I know how much footy means to regional towns and how this is some people's livelihoods and what better way to get out into the bush and showcase some good footy. So hopefully we can put on a show and I bet there's going to be a lot of young kids out there wanting to one day hopefully be NRLW players.
2: Yeah, love the sound of that. Hey, a bit of a slow start for the Sharkies. What, 1-3? Pretty important to knock over the Tigers tomorrow.
9: Yeah, I think the good thing I can take out of that, I guess, is that we were 3-0. So finally get some points on the board was nice, and it's only up from here. I've got a lot of belief in these girls, and that's our word of the week. So I'm sure we'll take that into tomorrow and celebrate our two captains in Tiana Panattoni-Grey and Quincy Dodd in their 50th game.
2: Yeah, Tiana's back, isn't she, from injuries. That's her 50th NRLW game tomorrow. What does she mean to the team?
9: Yeah, she's the best. We were just talking about it and how she's just so good at bringing the best out in people as well. And that's what makes her such a great leader. And she's obviously done it all. She played in the Aussie Sevens and then come across, and she's a Jillaroo. She's played nearly every position for the Blues as well. So she's just a great person. And yeah, I think that's what makes her an even better leader.
10: Okay, so how are you guys staying warm? You got the fireplace on? You're cranking up the log fire?
9: Not quite. We've got the heater on. snuggled up in bed watching a movie at the moment. So
10: what are you watching? Tell us.
9: A good time. Well, I'm watching The Hunting Wives at the moment on Netflix. I don't know if it's a great show, but
10: well, you can give us a review later.
9: Not the best, but not much on there at the moment.
10: I thought you'd be watching tapes of the Tigers. You're not doing your research before the game.
9: Oh, I've done plenty of that, so we're well prepared. Shouldn't be doing that the night before a game. Should already be prepared.
10: There you go. Well said. Okay, excellent. We're looking forward to the NRLW Magic Round. All six games in Wagga. You can catch it all on Nine and Fox. Jada, great to have you on the show. Best of luck against the Tigers.
9: Thanks for having me, team. Hopefully it's a win.
10: Yep, sounds good. There she is, Jada Taylor from the Sharks. Now let's talk some Broncos, shall we? Because their coach, Michael Maguire, he has had to defend their recruitment for next year. Dane Gagai's coming from the Knights. He's going to be 36 next year. Mitch Barnett's coming over from the Warriors. He's going to be 33 next year. And Ben Hunt has re-signed. He'll be 37 next year. So there's been claims the Broncos are going to be like Dad's Army. But Madge has pointed to Daly Cherry Evans for proof that the golden oldies still have plenty to offer.
11: I watched that game last night. I think DCE was a part of a performance. You need experience. There's reasons why coaches go towards players like that to bring the experiences to help the younger guys out. I think if you wanted to talk about last night, you know, Walker, it was great to watch. I actually enjoyed watching how he played, but when you've got a senior player around there assisting, that's, you know, what you can create. So I think people, you know, have their viewpoint, but knowing that the players that will come here in due time, they're going to come and add a hell of a lot to the team.
10: Yeah, so DCE, he's playing well. He's 37 already this year. He'll be 38 if he goes around again next year, but maybe he'll call time. Maybe he'll go out on top. He started his career with a premiership in 2011 with Manly. Maybe he's going to finish with one in 2026 with the Roosters. We'll have to wait and see. It'd be a great way to go out, though, for DCE. Checking the text line, Paul says, "Hi, Adam. You always have to give the opponent the chance to recover and come back. Reminds me of a boxer who could only use one arm after an injury during the fight but carried on and actually won. One arm tied behind his back." Okay, so Paul's weighing in there on the kickoff rule. Scotty says, "No, I'm with you on that one, mate. The kickoff rule they want to trial is not fair. If you can see the try, why should you get to pick? Utterly stupid rule." Yeah, that's the issue I have with it, Scotty. You don't deserve to be rewarded with a choice if you've just conceded the try. Stephen Melpera, "The only problem with last night, there's only one thing worse than a Roosters fan after a loss. It's a Roosters fan after a win. They are unbearable." Thank you, Steve, for that contribution. Jason says here, "After last night's big score, I'm wondering how many teams this year have lost by 50 points or more, therefore wiping them out of contention for the grand final. I can already think of a few," says Jason. Thank you, Jason. I did have a little look online for that question there. There's quite a few teams that have given up 50, and the saying is that if you give up 50, you can't win the comp, because no premier in history has conceded 50 points in the season. West Tigers, Parramatta, Dolphins, Cowboys, Storm, Dragons, Titans have all conceded 50. According to my research, that's seven teams. Seven out of how many are there? 17. So it's a fair whack that won't be winning the competition this year. Now, new Wallabies coach Les Kiss, he has left the door open for Zach Lomax to play at next year's Rugby World Cup. Kiss saying that Lomax's decision to return to the NRL in 2028 with the PNG Chiefs won't be held against him.
12: Going to go gung-ho for it. I know that. So he's in the picture, as they all are. I've got a lot of good men in the back three. And but if he gets better and better and puts pressure on those guys to be better, then I'm all for it.
10: Yeah, so the Wallabies fly out tomorrow for Japan ahead of Kiss's first test match in charge, which is next weekend against they call the Cherry Blossoms, I believe, Eddie Jones's team. There's a clash. The Knights are hoping their luck changes. Season-ending injuries to Dylan Brown and Dylan Lucas they've copped last week. They lost their last three games by margins of 2-2-1. If they lose to the Bronx tomorrow night, suddenly finals look a bit shaky. Here's their coach, Justin Holbrook.
13: We've been playing really well and not getting rewarded for it, and that's the game we're in, so we've just got to keep at it, and we will get rewarded if we stick at it. So we can't afford to drop a level. We know that much. You know, we're close, but we've got to be better.
10: Remarkable record. The last eight games featuring Newcastle has been decided by 6 points or less. So if you love a cliffhanger, if you don't like 82-12, watch the Knights. They're close games every week. Okay, it is time for my Friday forecast. Alrighty, here it is. Josh Adokar will score a double against the West Tigers on Sunday because, and I checked this with rugby league stats guru David Middleton, Middo said, yes, this is the longest drought of the Foxes' career. He is on an 8-game trialist streak. Josh Adokar, and he loves scoring meat pies. He's in the top 10 for all-time try scorers. So Combank Stadium Sunday, I reckon he's going to break the drought with a double for Parramatta against the Tigers. Quick break, back to wrap it up on the other side.
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15: And we go to Strathfield to car smash on the boulevard of Margaret Street. That's affecting traffic in both directions. At Gordon, got a truck broken down and stuck on Ryde Road near the highway. He's in lane one facing southbound towards the city. At Wallow Creek, pedestrian down on the highway and Brodie Spark Drive. Now that's affecting traffic in both directions. Two southbound lanes, one citybound lane are closed. Investigation team are on site, and down south at Menangle Park, investigation team are on site there after an early accident on Menangle Road. The road is closed in both directions. I'm Dennis Lee on 2GB.
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10: Okay, before we get out of here, let's check that score at Wind Stadium, Wollongong. It's the Dolphins leading the Dragons 16 points to 10 at halftime. Tries to Hamiso, Tabuai Fido, Selwyn Cobbo and Ray Stone. Jermaine Asako, 2 from 3 for the Dragons. Sedu 2 and Tyrell Sloan. The tries, Valentine Holmes with the one conversion. 16-10, Dolphins over the Dragons. Big team news, a huge blow for the Storm ahead of the Storm Bulldogs match. Jerome Hughes out with hamstring soreness. So Hayden Watson, the youngster, comes in at halfback on debut. Huge blow there for the Storm. Up next, it is the continuous call team, Levy, Piggy and J-Moz. They'll have all the action of that match. Storm v Bulldogs from Amy Park. Thanks so much for tuning in this week. Have yourselves a great weekend, and I'll catch you Monday with MG.
0: GB, proudly celebrating 100 years.
1: I'm Chelsea Bowden. The opposition leader says charges against a federal Labor MP are a test of leadership for the Prime Minister. Luke Gosling is accused of assaulting Northern Territory Administrator David Connolly. He denies any wrongdoing and lawyers say he will fight the charges. Angus Taylor says Anthony Albanese needs to step up.
3: This is a test of leadership for him. This is a very serious, of course, situation. An arrest, charges being laid against the most senior official in the Northern Territory, the Prime Minister needs to step up.
1: The country's Attorney Generals have agreed on reforms to better align working with children check schemes across the nation following a meeting in Darwin. Ministers agreed to changes, including a baseline of serious criminal offences, which would automatically bar someone from holding a check, and minimum standards for risk assessment processes. Some states are pushing back on federal plans to cut private health insurance rebates for over 65s. Nearly 40% of surveyed affected policyholders say the change would force them to drop their cover, and some states warn that will increase pressure on hospitals. Shadow Health and Aged Care Minister Anne Rustin says the government should abandon what she is labelling mean-spirited policy.
4: Basically a tax on older Australians. We want them to actually listen to the sector, listen to older Australians, listen to their state and territory counterparts, and drop this really bad policy.
1: Two Melbourne women with links to ISIS will fight historic crimes against humanity charges. Stephanie Wacklewick reports.
5: A 53-year-old woman and her 31-year-old daughter are accused of keeping a teenage sex slave, which they bought for $10,000 while living in Syria. Khalsa Abbas and Zainab Ahmed have both pleaded not guilty to historic crimes against humanity charges in the Melbourne Magistrates Court. The younger woman was denied bail in June after being deemed an unacceptable risk to the community. Her mother remains out on bail. Stephanie Wacklewick, Melbourne.
1: The US president says an agreement has been reached for the complete disarmament of Hamas and other armed groups in Gaza. Donald Trump claims the plan will be carried out in phases and eventually lead to Israeli forces leaving Gaza. Israel is yet to respond. Australia is sending firefighting support to France as it battles the worst wildfires the country has faced since World War II. A team from the New South Wales Rural Fire Service is being deployed in the coming days. And West Australian scientists have successfully cloned one of the world's rarest plants, the critically endangered Queen of Sheba orchid.
0: Finance on 2GB. Australians are asking AI what to buy. Is your business in the answers? Talk to zealdigital.com.au.
1: Brisbane Broncos coach Michael Maguire has defended his team selections ahead of tomorrow night's showdown with the Knights. With the Premiers out of finals reckoning, there's been calls for new blood to be given a game. But Maguire says departing players, such as retiring skipper Adam Reynolds, deserve to see out the season.
25: The Broncos
2: Broncos jersey, you know, it's a privilege to wear it. You know, and that's how players, myself, everyone views what we're doing. We've got some great players that, you know, may leave us at the end of the year, but they've also been great players for this club. You know, every game's a special game when you play for the Broncos.
1: The Bulldogs can jump into the top eight tonight with a win over the Storm. Kickoff is next hour. And in the AFL, ladder leaders Fremantle go up against the Western Bulldogs tonight in Perth. The Dockers are looking to break a club record and get their 18th win of the season. That's the latest news and sport.
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15: Now at Strathfield, two car smash on the Boulevard and Margaret Street. That's affecting traffic in both directions. Gordon, got a truck broken down and stuck on Ryde Road near the highway. Now we're sitting in lane one facing southbound towards the city. While A Creek still got major issues after a nasty accident this afternoon on the highway at Brodie Spark Drive. Now that's affecting traffic in both directions. Two southbound lanes, one citybound lane are closed. The investigation team are on site. And down south at Menangle Park, investigation team are on site there after an earlier accident as well. I'm Dennis Lee on 2GB.
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1: Mostly clear across Sydney tonight with a slight chance of a shower, getting down to 9 degrees overnight before a partly cloudy Saturday with a shower or two. Top temperatures of 17 degrees on the coast and 18 in the west. Looking ahead, mostly sunny on Sunday and 20 degrees. Partly cloudy for Monday, getting to 22. Mostly sunny Tuesday and a top of 19. Sunny Wednesday and 20 degrees, and another sunny day on Thursday with a top of 19.
9: It's an absolute baller of a kick. That is absolutely brilliant. Big Mal said, ta-da!
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34: Down the touchline, runs over the 30. Oh, he's driven down to the ground. He's grabbed hold of by the collar.
11: Mark Riddell.
12: Beats three defenders, comes to the fullback, look to his outside, he takes the pass, strides over for the try right before the break.
11: And Josh Morris.
13: This has been a good start by both sides. 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
11: The continuous call team, thanks to McDonald's, Harvey Norman, Aria Homes, Tui's New, Brighton's Lawyers, Sonali, Arrow Transport, your local club, Power Bay, NRMA Insurance, Jack Daniels, BP, Ducks Hot Water, Ram Trucks and Lowe's.
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1: Stretch it to Kiraz. Kiraz for the corner try. He got there. Gilmore erupts.
0: And now, live right across Australia, Mark Levy.
2: Hello, everyone. Welcome along to Friday Night Football from the Harvey Norman Interactive Studio. Yes, the Storm up against the Bulldogs. Some people have already ruled a line through the Storm. I suppose they're a mathematical chance of playing finals footy this year. Bulldogs, well, they've got to keep winning, haven't they? They're outside the eight, currently sitting in 10th spot, and a great opportunity to do a job on the Storm, given there's no Jerome Hughes for Melbourne. In fact, let's get straight to that team news before we get into all the other details. That team news has come through officially, so Hughes is out with hamstring soreness. Welcome to my world, Jerome. Hayden Watson, he starts at halfback in 14 for his NRL debut, with Jai Bowen joining the bench in 22 for a potential debut. And for the Bulldogs, Jed Reardon drops out of the side. Jonathan Sewer, he joins the bench in jumper number 23. Our referee is Jared Sutton. Chris Butler is in the bunker, and John Stone and Drew Ultram on the touchlines. We'll give you a full preview of that game. Of course, we'll also keep an eye on this match that continues at Wynn Stadium in Wollongong, where the wind sock, I notice, isn't that active at the moment. It is very chilly, though, on the water. 16-10, Dolphins lead St. George Illawarra. That's after 8 minutes of play in the second half. Dolphins 16, St. George Illawarra 10. And it's been another big week for the Dragons, signing Cody Nikorima. And, I don't know whether Piggy's had anything to do with the signing, but he's certainly taking credit for it. I just wish he'd start talking up his NRLW side, given they've only posted one win this season. More on that shortly. Last night, well, records tumbled, didn't they? Gee whiz, what do you say if you're a Cowboys supporter? As for the Roosters, they're warming up nicely for the finals. 82-12. I went to bed early last night. I woke up this morning and I had to look three times to make sure it was right. 82-12, the Roosters over the Cowboys. Plenty of records were broken there. Big weekend ahead with the continuous call team. As always, we'd love to hear from you. And I want to start tonight by wishing Tiffy, one of our long-term listeners from Victoria, a happy 38th birthday for tomorrow. She's been reminding me all week. So, Tiffy, happy birthday tomorrow. 0460 873 873. And you can email us via the websites where you click onto the feedback icon. Well, ladies and gentlemen, on the way to my colleagues, records were broken last night, and I'm here to tell you that records are going to be broken tonight, because we're going to give you some record-breaking entertainment. And as I say, very good evening to Mark Piggy Riddell. He's on the way to Wagga Wagga tomorrow for Magic Round for NRLW. But look, to pinch one from one of the great television shows of all time, there needs to be an investigation. And I'm quoting Jeff Toobey, because I've spent this week covering an ICAC inquiry into the Liberal donation scandal involving the New South Wales Liberal Party. And I know the Dragons are having a lot of success in recruiting a quality side for next year in the men's team. What is doing with the women's campaign? Peggy, good evening to you.
3: Yeah, good evening, Mark. Good evening, Josh. Good evening to all our listeners. Well, Levy, it's a five-year plan.
2: Oh, right, I guess.
3: We're putting the building blocks in place somewhat slowly.
2: Have you got the full support of the board?
3: Yeah, I hope so. Jeez, I hope so. But, I'll be heading, as you said, I'll be heading down to Wagga tonight. / tomorrow.
2: I believe you're staying in Her Majesty's Hotel tonight in Goulburn.
3: I'm booked into a hotel in Goulburn for the night that Levy and I have checked pre-show.
2: Well, it's quality.
3: Well, I'll be locking the doors.
2: Ladies and gentlemen, the Dragons spare no expense.
4: You'd want to hope the aircon works.
3: Oh,
4: it will be freezing.
3: I'll be sleeping fully clothed.
2: You know, it's a bit of a concern, Josh. It's one of those motels you can book hourly. Good luck.
3: That was my plan. hold on.
2: What?
3: You don't get away with it that easy, my friend.
2: Yeah, right.
3: You've had a crack at me.
2: Game on.
3: Well, I'm going to have a crack at you. And I'm going to bring up this example right here. Mm. Okay? We've got a little vending machine in this building that we all like to frequent. Sometimes we...
2: I don't like to frequent, I just use it.
3: Sometimes we get stuff out of it. Sometimes we don't, because it's very temperamental, this machine, isn't it? James, yep. You're well aware, because you always buy chocolates, yep, and drinks for everyone, and always put your hand in your pocket if the machine's working. I went up there tonight and I yelled out to James and I said, James, you want a chocky bar? He said, no, don't need one, pig. I've already had a couple. I don't know if I can say that or not. I'll because he's been healthy, but
4: that's all right.
3: He had a pizza and a couple of chocolate bars.
4: Yeah.
3: So I didn't have to get J-Moz a chocolate bar. I got myself a chocolate bar. But I also yelled out to you, my friend.
2: Where are you going with this?
3: You know where I'm going.
2: Where?
3: We're coming into the biggest part of the season.
2: Yeah.
3: And you told me no. You said no to a chocolate bar.
2: Yeah.
3: You're losing weight. You are gonna become boring. You're gonna become boring at the most vital, oh, I just spat on you, sorry, vital time of the season. You are losing weight at the wrong time of the year.
2: I can't win.
3: Just when we need you at your best. I was gonna say at your funniest, but you're not funny. We need you at your best, alright?
2: Well, let me just say this to you, you halfwit. I'm not here to be entertaining. I'm here to steer the ship. So why don't you bring some entertainment?
3: Why don't you start steering it?
2: Well, mate, if you're in charge, we'll track for iceberg.
3: Anyway, let's have a great
2: mate,
3: night.
2: I can't win. You know, you give it to me for being a big blamange.
3: Just let me have a sip of me Coke.
2: I can't win. I'm doing the right thing, trying to lose a bit of weight. I reject the opportunity to have a chocolate bar, and you're still into me.
3: Well, I'm worried about you. We've got a run of how many games left? Six games.
4: Six
3: games left into the finals.
4: 10 weeks to go.
3: That's at least 6 to 12 kilos for you.
2: Well, let me just say this to you, Piggy. You just worry about getting your Dragons NRLW side under control. All right.
3: We are under control.
2: There might be an investigation.
3: 5-year plan.
2: 5-year plan. Josh Morris, good evening to you.
4: Evening, Levy. Evening, Pig. What have I done this week? Not much.
2: No, go on, be honest. You're hungover.
4: Actually, yes, I was a little bit, I was licking the wounds this morning. We had our last training session for soccer. So.
3: The dads
4: had been planning it for a while. That, drop the kids back, feed them, and then duck up to the pub for footy. So we're actually at the pub watching the footy, and we couldn't believe that halftime score. Like, one of the blokes, he was on the Bricky's laptop for a while. He came back and goes, I thought it was full time. 48-6 at halftime. Like, that was just unbelievable. So, I mean, Cowboys, you'd be, feeling like it was a nightmare last night, wouldn't you, when you woke up this morning.
2: In Townsville too.
4: But like, we've never seen that many points in our lifetime, and we probably won't again. Like, it was just so crazy at the way, you know, the Roosters were good, but the Cowboys were pretty bad, and it started pretty soon when Drinkwater hooker and looked the other way, and the Roosters played dove on the ball. But, no.
2: Dove on them.
4: Yep.
2: And they dove on the ball.
3: I've got to say, I didn't really see it because I went to bed.
4: Yeah.
3: I was bored.
4: I tuned out in the second half. I'd seen enough.
3: Yeah. I felt sorry for him and I went to bed.
2: I've got an admission to make.
3: What?
2: You know how there's no secrets on this show?
3: Nah.
2: I didn't watch the footy last night.
3: You went to bed?
2: I went to bed. But I found myself, because it's been a big week, I've been covering ICAC and a few other serious things.
3: Yeah.
2: Anyway, so I got home, and I was flicking through the channels.
3: Yep.
2: Have you ever watched a show called Below Deck?
4: Yeah.
3: Oh, yeah, that's where they're all on the ship, aren't they?
4: Luxury cruise liners, the workers.
2: I want a job on one of them.
3: Really?
2: How much fun do they have?
3: Yeah, I think they get up to a fair bit of mischief too, quietly. And you only need to see a couple of those episodes to know pretty much what goes on.
2: You know what else I realised on the... So for those people that don't know what Below Deck is, it's so the luxury yachts where people will hire it out and go out for 5 days and then there's a crew on board.
3: Mm.
2: This is a documentary about the crew. Well, not really a documentary, behind the scenes reality TV type thing.
3: Yeah.
2: How rude are some people that go on the boat?
4: Oh, yeah.
3: Come on.
2: Just rude.
3: Just be nice.
2: Oh,
3: costs nothing.
2: What about the tip at the end of the trip? 25,000.
3: Oh, happy days.
2: What?
3: What about, speaking of TV shows, and we can go on here. Have you ever heard of one on Netflix called The Hunting Wives?
4: Yeah, I've seen that one.
3: Have you seen it?
4: Yeah.
2: The Hunting Wives?
3: Wow.
2: What's it about?
3: Mate, do yourself a favour.
2: Hang on, Hunting Wives.
4: It's got a bit of Desperate Housewives about it.
3: Times 100.
4: Yeah.
3: And R-rated. Mate.
2: So does it like the
3: I'm
2: title
3: gonna tell
2: says?
3: You a story I probably shouldn't tell you.
2: You're going to get us taken off air?
3: Maybe. I came home from footy training the other night. Carly was sitting on the lounge on her own, glass of red. And I always go up and have a shower, right? As soon as I get home, have a shower, put me jammy clothes on. I wear a t-shirt and shorts. Come down and I sit there. I walked down at the wrong time. There was a lot. Actually, I'm not going to go into it, but there was a lot going on. I'll tell you off air.
2: Right.
3: But the hunting wives, do yourself a favor. If you want, if you want a full-on, intriguing, crazy show, go and watch that on Netflix.
2: You got me intrigued now.
3: Mate, I'm telling you, and if our listeners are out there can help me, because I actually sat down and Carly started telling me about the show, and I said,
4: I want to watch it.
3: Don't, I said, don't tell me, because I don't want to get into it, because it was just too full-on. Like, right. Really
2: well, you know what? I'm actually, I'm on the lookout for a few good shows.
3: Mate,
2: to watch at the
3: I want you
2: I'm
3: to watch all, it.
2: I'm open to suggestions.
3: I you want know, you to watch
2: here's
3: it.
2: Another, here's another admission this week from me.
3: Hmm.
2: Well, I paid money to watch Devil Wears Prada 2.
3: Hold on.
2: You know Meryl Streep? I love Meryl. I love Meryl Streep.
3: How do you pay money?
2: Well, it was on Foxtel, so I just bought it for $20.
3: Why don't you just get one of those fire sticks?
2: I don't break the law, Piggy. I'm a legitimate, upstanding member of the community. Unlike you two bludgers. Mate, I'll tell you what, she's...
3: Devil Wears Prada 2.
2: I love Meryl Streep.
3: What's different from Devil Wears Prada 1 to Devil Wears Prada 2?
4: She's older.
2: She's older, and she's an editor of something in the magazine.
3: In the
2: I fell asleep halfway through it, but anyway, wasted $20. It was very good.
3: I'll give you a gold-plated guarantee right here. You will not fall asleep with the hunting wives.
2: All right.
3: All right.
2: I'll give it a go.
3: I hope someone texts in, gives me a little bit of an update on it. Maybe you can do some Googling in the ad break, Levy.
2: All right. Will do.
3: Thank you.
2: Piggy, imagine Levy on below deck as a stewardess wasn't aware that they had bunks big enough down below from MG in Brisbane. Oh, thanks very much, MG.
3: MG, that's a bit harsh early on.
4: Bit harsh.
2: Evening, boys. Oh, my God, you're actually at work, Pig. Thought you'd be cruising around the South Coast tonight in your latest perk.
3: Latest
2: I might be
3: perk.
2: Slow off the mark. I've been in hospital quite a bit lately, but... I've just heard that you're on another good wicket with a certain car company. Never heard a more enthusiastic advertisement before. We're going to have to start calling you PP, Perky Pig. Love you, Pig, but you need to share it around a bit. Anyway, up the Sharkies on Sunday from Car on the Goldie.
3: Yeah, there's no deal there. I just did it for love.
2: Well, I'm actually going to take you to task over your commercial.
3: I did it for love.
2: What's the car company?
4: Cadillac.
2: Well, I see your Cadillac and I raise you my Parramatta BMW.
3: Yes.
2: Shout out to PK. You'd be on the way home from Paramount. Yeah. I have a commercial agreement with them.
4: Can I have a commercial agreement?
2: No, listen. Drop off. Get your own car.
3: Well, they offer Cadillacs.
2: Hey, I'm exclusive to BMW. Go and get a bloody Toyota or something, Josh. I'm exclusive to BMW.
4: Ram truck.
3: The Cadillacs are very, very nice.
2: Yeah, would you know? You haven't got one.
3: Because I've been through it. I've been to the showroom and I've driven them all. I did.
2: You've driven them all, haven't you?
3: Yeah, I have. I did. Remember, you know I went there that day.
2: Well, you drove every single one of them.
3: Well, there's only three. Around three EVs. Anyway, they're very nice. You know what they are? Very quiet.
2: Well, they're electric
3: cars.
2: Very,
3: very quiet.
2: Thanks, Scoop.
3: Well, considering I'm driving a diesel.
2: What are you expecting it to go?
3: Well, you know, it's funny. I'm pretty sure it's the Cadillac. When you accelerate in it, it actually gives you the noise. That it makes.
2: Excuse me?
3: Yes.
2: Stop it.
3: It does.
2: So you're telling me that there's a car with speakers making brum brum noises?
3: It makes the noise of the engine. You can put it in. Put it in that mode. It must be like a sport mode, or and you put it in the mode, and it makes that sound because they're so quiet. There you go. Eh?
2: Here's an idea. Why don't you just buy a petrol car?
3: Well, I've got one. Actually, I don't.
2: The tax excise discount ends on Sunday, so
3: what's that mean?
2: Prices are going.
4: I thought it had already.
3: Because
4: it went up by 30 cents in one day.
3: Something.
2: Come on, Albo. Just extend it for
3: mate,
2: us, bro.
3: I'm off, Albo. I'm over, Albo.
2: Oh, welcome to my world.
3: The sooner he goes, the better. He's hopeless. Right. Absolutely hopeless.
2: Get in touch, 0460 873 873. You can email us via the websites around the grounds. Gee, the Dolphins have skipped away here. 22-10, Dolphins lead St. George Illawarra. 19 gone in the second half, and, of course, we're on deck for Melbourne and Canterbury. We've been on air for 22 minutes, and we haven't even spoken about the Bulldogs game. We'll do that after the break.

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2: Welcome back, Continuous Call Team. Back around the grounds. Dolphins 22, St George Illawarra 10. And just repeating, no Jerome Hughes tonight for the Melbourne Storm. They're up against Canterbury at Amy Park, where there's not much of a crowd at the moment, but they come in late in Melbourne.
6: Oh, they come in late.
2: They come in late.
7: Crowd building.
6: Crowd building nicely.
2: Crowd building.
7: There's always seagulls there too, isn't there?
6: Yep.
7: Always.
2: I was about to say they're my most hated bird, but I was having a run-in recently with a magpie, so I'm off magpie.
6: I think I clipped a magpie the other day.
2: Excuse me?
6: Yeah, on the freeway.
2: Did you make sure it was all right?
6: Yeah. Rang Wires.
2: What's their number?
6: 133-100, I think it is.
2: Oh, very good.
6: I remembered that.
2: I'm impressed. Let's bring in Nick Ashman. He's not from a 1-3 number. He's from our mates at PointsBet. Hello, Nick.
8: Hello, Mark. Good evening. How are you guys?
2: Very, very well, buddy. Storm and Bulldogs tonight, the Friday night game we call at Amy Park. No Jerome Hughes. That's going to have an effect on the market, I would have thought.
8: Yeah, it has. 2:55 the Storm were on Wednesday morning when I was sort of going through the field, the teams and doing my tips. They're out the gate now, the $3.40. The Dogs, can you believe it? $1.50 into $1.30. You could say the biggest mover all weekend so far. So it's been a pretty good contest overall, 26-23 to the Storm since the dawn of time. Down there at Amy Park, 9-4 in favour of the Storm. Now, the handicap market's moved from 5.5 out to 10.5. That's the head start going to the Storm now. We are riding a few tickets with the Storm with that start. Mark, the totals line set at 42.5. That's what the traders think will be the total points for the match. Worth noting, 5 of the last 6 clashes between these two clubs have had 44 points or less. So maybe have a tickle on the unders if you fancy that stat. Jacob Carraz, we know he's a bit of a try-scoring machine, and he scored in his last three games against the Storm. So he might be one for your same game multi if you want to play that way.
2: All right, fantastic. Storm Bulldogs tonight, the game we'll call. Racing tomorrow at Rose Hill Gardens. Keen on anything, Nicholas?
8: Yeah, I am. Race 6, number 3, Enviable. She mixed it with some of the best fillies of a generation last spring. She had the autumn off. Chris Waller whipped her up to Newcastle recently. She started at $1.12 and she bolted in comfortably. He brings her to a Saturday race. I get the feeling, J-Max on as well, I get the feeling they want to get a couple of confidence boosters, a bit of fitness, and then maybe go back to stakes racing when the good fillies come back in a few weeks.
2: All right, race 6, number 3, Enviable. And Blake Shin's back tomorrow too. He broke his leg a few months ago. He's back riding, so good luck to him. He's a good man. I remember drinking out of his Melbourne Cup when he went on View. Jeez, that wasn't a night out. Ooh, that was a party and a half. Anyway.
8: Well, he's on the favourite down there, War Machine. Now, can I ask you guys for a tip? My missus and I are just doing dog races to settle which Netflix series or Apple TV series we watch next. That's how we decide all of life's decisions over dog races. I did hear from Andrew, our producer, that Piggy had a tip for Was it Hunting Wives?
9: The Hunting Wives, Nick.
8: Oh, the Hunting Wives.
9: Hunting Wives, mate. Do yourself a favour.
2: Just put the kids to bed first.
9: Put the kids to bed first, you and the wife. And just be careful.
8: Okay, dim lighting, is that the kind of thing we're going with here? Okay. All right.
9: It's full on though. All right.
8: Yeah.
9: All right.
8: I better get off the phone.
2: See ya, bye. There's Nick Ashman. He's our man, of course. We do that, of course, thanks to our friends at PointsBet, our mates here on the show.
10: 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It's like hot sauce, but for sport. You win some, you lose more. 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
2: Yeah, well, we recorded the podcast this week, the Mark My Words podcast, and MG's put the kiss of death on the Dragons by declaring
7: I saw that.
2: They don't make the 80s in a walk down the freeway to Wollongong in the nude.
9: No, not in the nude.
7: Backwards.
9: In his bathrobe.
2: Oh, that's right.
9: He told us he wears robes now. When he gets up each morning, he puts his robe on as a coffee or...
2: Just on the Dragons, though.
7: With nothing under it.
9: No, just with his shorts under it.
2: Shorts and a T-shirt.
9: Yeah, just shorts
2: But t-shirt. Just on the Dragons, that's... I mean, away from the Tigers, which we'll get to, but I genuinely am excited for Dragons fans because they've been through a hell of a lot. And next year, Josh, with the signing of Cody Nikorima, who's out there at the moment for the Dolphins, they lead 22-16 over the Dragons. On paper, they're putting together a nice roster.
7: Yeah, they've recruited well, haven't they? A-plus for recruiting. Daniel Anderson's done a great job. And like you said, I think for the first time in a long time, there's genuine hope from Dragons fans that they're going to turn it around and get themselves back into playing finals football. All the players that they've signed have been in outstanding form this year. Nikorima added this week. He's going to be a great pickup for them to help their young halves as well. But, I just think the way that they're playing now, you can see under Dean Young that they're really competitive. And with these players added into their squad, they're only going to be better for it. So I'm actually looking forward to watching the Dragons play next year. I think I've tipped them once all year. And they lost, and I haven't tipped them again.
9: I've tipped them every week.
2: Well, Piggy, the point I made during the week, and I'll make it again tonight because it's a brand new audience, but the thing that really is encouraging, I think, for the Dragons is that when you're a team that's been going like a busted and you've had all the drama, it must be difficult to sign quality players because they look at the club and go, oh, no success, why would I sign there? But, you know, with the addition of Drinkwater and Colin Matangi and Metcalf and now Cody Nikorima, the Dragons are becoming an attractive option for players, which is going to hold the club in good stead.
9: I think Colin Matangi was first, wasn't he? He was that first big one. Once he sort of got on board, and then I think they got Drinkwater possibly next. Then players obviously saw what the Dragons were looking for and what they were after, and they can see the change in the team since Youngie's taken over and the way they're competing really hard on everything. Even the fact here that they're taking the Dolphins into the last, 15 minutes of the game. You add to that all those players that we've just mentioned. So, they're going to have a pretty competitive team next year, but they've got plenty of hard work to go ahead of them come November. But, the signs are a lot better. They needed to. They're coming last. So they've made a heap of changes. Now it'll be on the coaching staff and the players to work hard in the preseason.
2: Is it spoken about in the group this week, like some of the signings, or do they... I'm assuming it gets mentioned, surely.
9: Between the staff or the players?
2: The players.
9: Of course they'd know.
2: They'd be looking at it going, geez.
9: Yeah, well, look, obviously you can identify a number of key young players that they've got there, right? In particular their pack. Loco, Hamish Stewart, the Couch from Boys, Dylan Egan. You add Colin Matangi to that, you add Connor Watson, you've already got Jacob Little, who's experienced. And then with Metcalf and Nikorima coming. Don't forget, Cade Reid's there as well, right? So Cade Reid's still only 19 years of age or 20 years of age. He's got plenty of time. And
7: Nikorima will be good for him as well.
9: For both of them will be. For Metcalf and Nikorima will be great for Cade Reid. And I can sort of tell you as fact that Dean Young spoke to Cade Reid this week after the Cody Nikorima signing and said, you're going to be my long-term halfback, but this is a great opportunity for you to play 40, 50, 60 New South Wales Cup games, get opportunities when they arise over the next couple of years with Metcalf and Nikorima there.
2: Yeah.
9: And then once that happens, there's a plan in place for Cade Reid to take over as halfback. So, there's a bit of a succession plan there around the club and the team.
7: And I think that's fair.
9: 100% it is.
7: Yeah. I think that's fair. Let him play against men and develop his game in reserve grade and learn off these players as well. And then, you know, come in and do a job when you're asked to, but you don't have that pressure and expectation of your week in, week out. Until you develop your game fully and then you're confident and you come in and you know you're there. You know the coach wants you there. He's backed you. And then you go out, and I think it'll work out well for all parties.
9: Yeah, so like part of it is he's developing his game, but part of it is waiting for his body to develop.
7: Yeah.
9: You know, for Reedy. And you know, I've had a little bit to do with Reedy, and I get on really well with him. We're good mates. But the great example that was used this week was Toby Rodwell, who Reedy grew up with anyway. Mm. Toby Rodwell was a South Coast Dragons junior. He's gone to the Roosters. He's played, I think he's played about 40 New South Wales Cup games now. Compared to Reedy, he's probably played half a dozen. So that's the plan. That's the plan in place for Reedy. So they've definitely got big plans for him, but he's just going to take his time.
2: We're going to talk to Daniel Anderson tomorrow.
9: Really?
2: Yeah.
9: The great man.
2: Nice. Well, the point I made just sort of the start of this conversation around it becoming an attractive option, I would have thought that Daniel Anderson has played a big part in
9: massive
2: that.
9: Massive part.
7: Huge, so huge part.
2: So I want to give the bloke some credit because, yes, you know, he's suffered his health battles. Of course, he's confined to a wheelchair after an incident in the surf. And what he's doing behind the scenes at the Dragons needs to be applauded and also celebrated. So we'll talk to him tomorrow on the show.
9: Mate, he's been great. And honestly, he's been great for me. I talked to Ando a fair bit. And he's great for advice. He's been around the game a long, long time. He's been a coach. And now he's head of recruitment. And to see what he's been able to do. And there's a group of them. You know, obviously Tim Watsford's the CEO, but Ben Cray has a fair bit to do with the recruitment. He sits in on all that, as does Ando and obviously Dean Young. So between those guys, they've made a big difference.
2: I'm just looking at Lockie Galvin on screen just as they warm up here, the Bulldogs and the Storm. Do you see that story this week that his love away from the game? I've loved this bloke. You know what he does? He goes into the racing stables of Jason Coyle and spends time with the horses, mucks out the boxes.
9: Does he really?
2: Takes them for a walk. Lockie Galvin, I salute you.
9: I'm assuming he's probably got a few shares in horses, does he?
2: He's got one horse, yeah, it said in the article. I can't remember. It might have been Martin Gabor who wrote it, but it was a good yarn. And yeah, he just it's important, I would have thought, boys, and when you were playing the game, you've got to have an outlet away from footy, and his love has become racing, and he likes getting into the racing stables, and, geez, I'm tipping it's a buzz for Jason Coyle's staff when Lockie walks in, but good luck to him. And, you know, he's copped a lot of criticism, and there's been a lot of noise around Lockie Galvin for a young bloke, and if that's where he finds his happy place away from footy, good luck to him.
9: Hey, good luck to him. That's great. I genuinely didn't see the article, but I love hearing about that because, you know, my love of horses. I
2: might have to start hitting him up for some tips.
9: Or something. Well, I actually don't need his help, to be honest. Quite honest,
2: you have one good year and all of a sudden, I don't need any help. Well, why don't you come clean on the Dragons this week? You've walked in, you came in here for the podcast during the week, waxing lyrical about, oh, yes, boys, I've done it again. I've got another one over the line, Cody Nicarima.
9: Did you make it up?
2: Well, it's true. Mate, I'm having secret conversations with Dean Young and Daniel Anderson.
9: Right.
2: Like Daniel Anderson, all the work that he put into organising that helicopter for Keon Kolomatangi,
9: yet
2: you're getting around Shell Harbour and saying, oh, well, I've used my contacts to get the helicopter.
9: Well, I actually have been asking for the helicopter. Not for the players, just for me.
2: What for?
9: To get up and back here to work. They brought it out for Colin Matangi.
7: Is there a helipad on top of the roof here?
9: Yeah, we could fly in here.
2: We're in the flight path at Pyrmont.
9: Why? As if people aren't landing helicopters in the city somewhere here.
2: No, they're not.
9: Aren't they?
2: No.
9: How do they get in here?
2: They land at Sydney Airport and get an Uber. Like the rest of us.
9: Okay. I thought they'd be getting choppers in here for sure.
2: 0460 873 873. Back around the grounds. Dolphins 28 and Georgia Lawarra 16. 8 minutes left in the second half. 28-16. The Dolphins lead the Dragons. 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
2: Josh Morris, Mark Levy, Mark Riddell, the continuous call team. 28-16, Dolphins lead St George Illawarra. Six left in the second half at Wynn Stadium in Wollongong. Let's hear from a couple of the players. Well, starting off anyway with Stephen Crichton from the Bulldogs. Here he is having a chat to the crew on Nine pre-game at Amy Park.
3: Stephen, won five of your last six. Must be a good feeling in the place.
4: Yeah, good vibes at training. Boys coming in, and that's the most exciting part. Boys coming in, regardless of the wins and losses, just learning to get better. And yeah, it's been a good vibe around the joint, but nothing better than coming to Melbourne and hopefully getting our game on as well.
3: You've always had great responsibility in the footy team, being the captain, but wearing the six jersey, does that change anything?
4: A little bit. Obviously a little bit more tackling, a bit more closer to the middle. But other than that, it's been good. Always been a good communicator of the boys and things like that, but kind of whatever's best for the team, and having my hands on the ball, I kind of like that as well. So, yeah, it's kind of been working for our boys, and not being too selfish, but giving our boys that wide. Some good quality ball as well is kind of my job too, but running the footy as well.
3: I'm sure you're just looking at the process and not outcomes, but the outcome will actually put you in the eight. Has that been spoken about?
4: A little bit, but probably just at the start of the week, but no one's kind of looking at the ladder and things like that in our four walls. But like you said, it's always been process driven with us and just nailing our training. And I feel like if we tick all the boxes, we give ourselves the best opportunity to come and play our best here in Melbourne. And another great week of preparation, but that means nothing if we have the wrong mindset come kick-off time.
2: Yeah, Stephen Crichton with Billy Slater there on Nine's Wide World of Sports. Josh, I'll go to you as a former Bulldog. I called that game from Canterbury Leagues last week. I know you two were in the room watching it, gearing up for the late game. That's probably the best the Bulldogs have looked all year last week. Would you agree?
5: Yeah, apart from their win that they had against Penrith at the start of the year when Penrith looked unbeatable. And I think a lot of it has to do with, I think, Viliami Kikau coming back into the side. I think they've missed him for long periods of the year. And what he is able to do with the ball in hand, but also defensively. Like, you don't want to get tackled by Kikau. And he puts pressure on the halves, which makes them play earlier, and then that allows the edges to defend better. So I think they have missed that throughout the year. When he's on the field with Preston, I reckon they got the best back row in the competition. So I think Preston's been outstanding, but I think, you know, Cameron Serraldo's came up with a great plan here for Crichton, and it looks to have unlocked Lockie Galvin's game as well. It looks like he's taking the pressure off him, and he's playing that more instinctive style of football. So I think it's been good for all around.
2: What's your read on the Bulldogs, Piggy? Are they finals bound?
6: Yeah, I think they can be, for sure. They're starting to find form at the right time of the year. Obviously, it's not ideal, the situation that they're in, but I think they've got quality across the park that can get them into that top eight. J-Moz and I were just sort of having a look at it earlier on off air, and they've got a great opportunity, the Bulldogs, over the next month or so to get themselves a position in that eight and potentially a shot at the title this year.
2: Back around the grounds, 4 minutes left in the second half, 28-16, the Dolphins leading St George Illawarra. There's a young bloke on debut as a referee here, Kieran Irons, his name is. He's got one of the best moustaches I've ever seen.
6: Yeah, we spotted it early, J-Moz and I, and yourself there, Levy.
2: Very Freddie Mercury-esque.
6: I haven't come across him a lot, I've got to say, but, geez, it's a beautiful mo. Very nice. I'm not sure how he's refereed tonight, but the Dragons are behind, so it can't have been very good.
2: Well, Andrew sent me through some information. I'm glad Andrew's sent this information through.
6: Has Andrew had time?
2: Well, he's been glued to his phone lately.
6: Yeah.
2: And I caught him out last Saturday. I don't know who he's texting or what he's doing, but he's been very busy.
5: We think we do.
6: He's distracted.
2: Kieran Irons will make his NRL referee debut. 34 years of age, started his refereeing career in the South Sydney district. Debuted as a touch judge in 21. He's since officiated in 75 games on the NRL touchline. So good luck to him. We need some good new referees out there, and maybe we can replace a few that are a little bit long in the tooth.
6: What are you suggesting, Levy?
2: Oh, there's a couple of blokes out there that should retire, but anyway.
6: And the bosses as well?
2: Or? Maybe just put the broom through the joint. Travis says, the chances of Piggy surviving long enough to see a five-year plan come to fruition is almost as low as Levy getting in shape for the finals. Oh, righto, jabber jaws.
6: Who was that?
2: That's Travis from Penrith.
6: Oh,
2: thank you, Travis.
6: Good. I can't see that one.
2: Kind words.
6: Oh, it's an email.
2: Love your work, champion. Yeah.

0: And Phil, evening Levy, Pick and Jamo. It's wonderful to be here on a Friday night. I hope the Storm can clock up a win. Levy, you need to follow my lead. I've lost 20 kegs since Vegas. If I lose any more, there'd be nothing left of me. I'm an inspiration to fat heaps who want to slim down. I didn't lose the kegs by blowing my nose either. Next weekend, heading over to Southeast Asia for 5 weeks. So we'll be looking forward to tuning in from Thailand, Cambodia, Vietnam and Singapore. This time I won't eat any fried spiders, bugs or scorpions. Have a great call. Pig, lift and safe drive down to Wagga.
1: I think the great man, Phil, is going to look for Mrs. Arnott.
0: He's already got her in Fiji.
1: I don't think Miss Fiji. I think it's all over.
2: Yeah.
1: So I think he's going to...
0: Did it even begin?
1: I think, I'm not too sure. I think he's looking for Miss Thailand. Miss Thailand. Let's hope it's Miss, not Mister.
0: Come on, Isa.
2: And hey, let's just say if he loses a bit more, there still will be plenty left.
1: There's still plenty left.
2: Phil, for us.
1: You'll find it again.
0: While you're over there, Phil, invest in some new shorts, mate. I don't want to see those red shorts anymore.
1: You'll get them pretty cheap over there.
0: Mate. Those shorts.
1: Phil.
0: Geez, they better work out. 0460 873 873. I'll get to another break in just a sec. 28-22. 2.5 minutes left here in Wollongong. Dolphins.
1: Here come the Dragons.
0: Dolphins lead the Dragons 28-22. 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
0: Welcome back, continuous call team. A minute left in the second half. 28-22, Dolphins leading St George and Illawarra. What are we looking at here, gentlemen? There's a captain's challenge, is there?
1: The Dragons were throwing it around on the last, and then they thought that the Dolphins had touched it, and they got six again, but I don't know. I don't know who challenged that, actually.
2: And then why did it become a penalty?
1: And now it's become a penalty for offside, so that'll be the game. Dolphins will win. They'll wrap this one up with 56 seconds remaining.
0: Yeah, Freddie Mercury gives the penalty. Dolphins shoot for touch western side. So Dolphins 28, St George Illawarra 22, 52 seconds left in the second half. So and that's what's happening there. Focusing in on Melbourne this time, we've heard from Stephen Crichton. Here's Stefano Yatoikamanu online right now having a chat tonight.
9: Playing some good football at the moment. Is this the best footy you've played in this season?
10: Yeah, I think so. Like, we have had a couple of players out, so I feel like I probably need to step up a bit. And I think this season's probably been a bit of a weird one, but every week we're just trying to look to get better. And yeah, I think I'm just trying to work hard to get better every week, so that's probably what's coming out.
9: You're already a leader in this footy team, but with so many senior players out absent with injury and whatnot, does that role need to step up for you?
10: Yeah, probably does. Like, not for just myself, but I reckon for everyone on the team. Everyone can be a leader in their own way, and I think the best way for me to lead is through my actions, and that gives the boys energy and gives me energy too. So yeah, I think that's my role on the team, just to, you know, lead through my actions, and you know, for the rest of the boys to, it's a big challenge for everyone this week.
9: There's some big names out: Harry Grant, Cameron Munster. But a guy by the name of Hayden Watson gets his opportunity, and all these superstars get their opportunity at some stage in their career. What can we expect from Hayden?
10: I haven't seen him play too much, but from what I can see at training, he works really hard, and he's always there to do those little effort areas. And yeah, I'm pretty excited to see him play. He's pretty young, so I think to see the next crop of juniors coming through is very exciting. So yeah, I'm keen to watch him.
0: Yeah, there he is, Stefano Yatoikamanu, having a chat to Billy Slater. While we've been listening to that, the full-time siren has sounded. 28-22, the Dolphins over St George Illawarra at Wynn Stadium in Wollongong. And Harry Riddell has spent an absolute fortune on the Spriggy card, and Dad will be having to pay that back with another, hopefully, contract extension at the Dragons NRLW. But given the way they're going at the moment, Harry, you might have to find another job, little man.
1: And make your way home as well.
0: Has he had a good time on the hill, has he? Have you heard from him?
1: Oh, mate, I haven't heard from him. I only just sort of see what he spends his money on. So he's had a bit of the Golden Arches on the way in tonight, because we're all well aware of the McDonald's right near Wynn Stadium there. Mm. And then he's had an acai bowl or something like that as well. Not sure that's a great selection when it's freezing cold, but anyway.
0: Acai bowl.
1: Yeah.
0: Ross says, Levy, don't worry about losing weight. I guarantee I'll find it. I put on weight every weekend listening to you blokes. Thank you, Ross. Keep those messages coming. 0460 873873. And a reminder, if you haven't already tried the sync button on the app, once the game starts, you'll be able to hit that button and marry up our call with the pictures, whether you're watching on Fox or Nine, and you can have a listen to our call, and it'll be in sync with the vision on Channel 9. Just before we get your tips, gentlemen, obviously big names missing for the Melbourne Storm, and with that comes an opportunity for young Hayden Watson to partner Tyron Wishart in the halves. The Bulldogs obviously warming up, hopefully, for a finals berth, but do we know much about this Hayden Watson, boys?
1: Well, the boys, we've sort of been trying to find out a bit of info. Queensland 19's halfback, so obviously comes with some big raps, and I just saw some information about Jai Bowden as well, or Bowden. He's a 2025 Queensland under-19s hooker as well, so they've got a couple of really good young ones, and potentially both of them will get an opportunity. We know one will, but we'll have to wait and see about Bowden. But
0: just before we do your tips as well, Nick Ashman's been in touch. You won't believe it. Piggy's tip got the green light.
2: Oh, was.
1: Yeah, we'll see what else gets the green light.
0: Hey, calm down. Righto, let's lock in your tips. 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Biggie, your tip.
1: Yeah, I'm going to tip the Doggies tonight. I think they continue on their winning ways. Player to deliver, we heard from him earlier, Stephen Crichton. I think he will deliver tonight for the Doggies. My bold prediction, Bulldogs 13+.
0: 13+. J-Moz, your tips.
2: Yeah, I'm tipping the Dogs in this one as well. I think they'll win comfortable. My player to watch, I'm going to go Matt Burton in the centres. I think if he gets some early ball tonight, he can cause havoc down that left edge. And my first try scorer, I'm going to go to his outside man in Rinakama.
0: Jethro.
2: And for my arrow bowl prediction, look, I was going to say 13 plus 2, but I think it'll be more than that. I think they'll beat him by 20.
0: Ooh, okay. Thank you, boys. Sit tight. We'll be back with the action from Amy Park as Melbourne takes on Canterbury. On the way to the break, though, changing the sheets is one chore that definitely gets harder to do as you get older. The average Aussie mattress weighs anywhere between 17 and 70 kilos. 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
0: 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Well, as always, it looks a picture. In Melbourne, albeit with plenty of seagulls, but all is in readiness for kick-off. And another great opportunity, boys, for the Bulldogs. Continue their charge into the top eight and play finals footy, and a great opportunity with those players, Piggy, that are missing for the Storm.
1: Yeah, well, you're right, Levy. Off the back of what we saw from them last week with that gritty win over the Warriors, they get a great opportunity down here, and those players out for the Storm, so... Here we go for the Doggies.
0: Now they come, the Dogs. The fullback Connor Tracy, the wingers Jacob Kiraz and Jethro Rinakama, Matt Burton and Anari Tuala in the centres, the halves Stephen Crichton and Lockie Galvin, the lock four Jamin Salmon, second rowers Viliami Kikau and Jacob Preston, the front row of Max King, Leo Thompson, Bailey Hayward the hooker, and the bench of Kurt Mann, Josh Curran, Harry Hayes, Alec Jones, Sean O'Sullivan, Jonathan Sewer, and Cameron Serrato is their coach, and out they come. On to Amy Park, that has been plunged into darkness. A few fireworks as well. Stephen Crichton on screen as we do it from the Harvey Norman Interactive Studio. 6 try assists and 5 tries in season 2026. And here come the Melbourne Storm. Their fullback is Suafeolongo, Suolangi, Tuimaladu Brown and Moses Leo on the wings. Maneo Ateri and Nick Meaney are in the centres. The halves Tyron Wishart and Hayden Watson. Lock 4, Trent Liero. Second row is Cooper Clark and Oren Keeley. The front row of Stamano Yatoikamanu and Josh King. Trent Talau, the hooker, and the bench of Alec McDonald, Jack Hetherington, Sean Bloor, Joe Chan, Angus Hinchy and Jai Bowden. The coach is Craig Bellamy and our referee tonight is Jared Sutton. Did we find out whether it's Bowden or Bowden? Andrew? It's Bowden, is it? Right, Bowden. Jai Bowden, not Bowden. So they're out there. Hayden Watson on screen. He's getting his opportunity to make his debut, and what an opportunity to play in the halves wearing jumper number 14. Bruce Butler's in the corridor of uncertainty. He's one of Davies. And John Stone and Drew Ultram on the touchlines. If you're listening to us via the app and you've synced up the vision, let us know how it's working for you. 0460 873 873. And you can always send through an email as well via the websites. Earlier, Dolphins beat St. George Illawarra 28-22. Here we go for Friday night footy. Whistle. Boot the ball by the Storm and run away. And the ball goes to the northern end of the ground. It is taken by Kiraz, who will take the first hit up of the game. And he's put to the ground just shy of the 20-metre line. And he'll play the ball back to 11 metres in from touch. Western side of the field as Hayward links up with Max King. And he's put to the ground and he'll play it 22 away from his own line. Ball played back by the Bulldogs. They've got first use of the football. Steaming onto it is Leo Thompson. He runs into the tackle. There's 4 Melbourne Storm defenders who wrestle him to the ground. Down low is Stefano Yatoikamanu. Clark was in there. Wishart as well. Here's Viliami kick out this time up the middle of the park, working it towards the 40 metre line, and he'll play it just shy of that 40 metre line. Tackle count is now on tackle 4. It's with Jamin Salmon. He's hitting a good tackle by King up top. Down low is Talau Stefano Yatoikamanu as well. Tackle 5, it goes to the right as Lockie Galvin gets the kick away, and downfield it goes. Underneath it is Feolongo. He skips over the 20 before he's collared there and taken around the bootlaces by Preston up top to Wala, and he'll play it just shy of the 30 metre line. Here they are, Melbourne Storm, over the 30-metre line. They'll play it just left of centre field. They play the ball back through Leo this time. They come back to the left. Melbourne Storm have got it. They'll get to their feet and play the ball back. This time they do so through Tuimaladu Brown. They go away on the outside. It was with Terry, in fact. Standing in the tackle there is Yatoikamanu. He stands there with Salmon and King, and he plays it back on the 40. Tackle 4, Wishart elects to run the football out of dummy half. He's grabbed there by King, and over the top is Thompson. Salmon's in there as well. 5 short of the halfway line. Tackle 5. It goes to the young debutant in Tyron, not Tyron Wishart, of course, Hayden Watson. Downfield it goes, taken by Rinnakama. He takes it 9 away from his own goal line. Runs straight at Meaney, and he's put to the ground just shy of the 30. Nil all scoreline. We do that tonight for Lowe's and Tui's. Mark Piggy Riddell, Storm Bulldogs.
1: Yeah, both teams just getting through their sets at the moment, looking for their high completions. We see some nice driving defence there from the Melbourne Storm. Am I right in saying it looks like Tyron Wishart's going to be playing the hooker tonight? Here's a shift early from the Bulldogs, but he's in at the hooking position. And Tolau and Watson, they'll be in the halves for the Storm.
0: So here they are now, the Bulldogs, working it up towards the halfway line. Standing there is Kiraz. We've got Glenn and Sharon listening in New Zealand, listening on the app. They say it's crystal clear. Oh, here's a tackle made on Preston. Stands in the tackle. End of a forward pass, maybe. Bulldogs also appealing for a penalty. They thought it was high as Crichton goes to the air. Off his left boot, an early test for Feolongo. Leaps up, takes it beautifully. And he'll be put to the ground about 21 away from his own line. 15 in from touch, western side. Nil all, the Storm and the Bulldogs as they go for a run this time. Out towards the 30-metre line, standing there in the tackle. He'll play the ball back now, does, of course, Moses Leo, playing on the left through the hands of Watson. Now it ends up in the hands this time of Tuimaladu Brown, playing on the right, 23 metres away from his own line, 23 in from touch, eastern side of the field. Meaney's got it now. Meaney puts up the bumper bars, grabbed there by Hayward. Over the top is Preston, and he'll play it in the middle of the park. Tackle 4, steaming onto it this time, running the football, taking it towards the halfway line is Liero. They go to the right this time as Watson. He puts boot to ball. Downfield it goes over on that far side. Rinnakama, it's a great kick, bounces into the in-goal area, sits up. Rinnakama's in the in-goal area, runs into the field of play, throws the football to Burton. Burton's over the 10, comes to the 20, grabbed there by Melbourne, and Piggy will play it 5 in from touch, 15 away from his own line. Nil all, Storm and the Bulldogs.
1: It's a great kick from the young guy on debut. What Watson. He drilled it downfield. Rinnakama allowed it to bounce. Ended up in the end goal. But then Rinnakama did a really good job just to see Burton had some space on the outside. He backed his ability, backed his skill, and got the Bulldogs set started.
0: So here they are through Tracy, 12 shy of the halfway line. They come to the middle of the park. Salmon, Galvin, now under Preston. He got the ball away into the hands of Tualo. So shift out wide, over halfway, flick the ball outside now to Kiraz. Kiraz comes back in field, hands on now Tualo. He ran straight over the top of Sua Faolongo and over the top as Clarker put him to the ground. 31 metres away from the Storm line. Tackle five. It's with Galvin. He puts a kick up high into the corner. He leaps into the air. Faolongo plucks it out of the air beautifully. It's an aerial assault for the young fullback, Jay Moss, and he's up to the task. Storm have got it. Oh! There's Max King rushed up off the line. A tough tackle for Rad Trucks, Jay Moss. Some feeling early days.
2: Yeah, that was a pearler from Max King. And I like the way... Oh, they've given away a penalty here, but I like the Bulldogs. The way they've been going after their forward pack here, particularly Stefano. They went after him his first carry and drove him back about 5 metres. And then they just give away a penalty there. But their defence to start this match has been on point, the Dogs. And I don't mind the way that they've been shifting to that right edge, trying to get Jake Preston the ball. They've had a couple of offloads and a bit of success, but Faolongo at the back, he's been safe to start this match.
0: So they shoot for touch off the back of the penalty as we have a look at the Harvey Norman replay for the big shot by King.
1: He got put on report for that.
0: Really?
1: Yeah, they just put him on report when that penalty was given.
2: Hit him too hard.
0: What did they say? Shoulder charge, is that?
1: Well, I'm not sure whether there was head contact or not.
0: So they go out of the middle of the park from Liero. He turns the ball back inside to King. And he's put to the ground just shy, or just over the halfway line, I should say. They come to the right. It's with Liero. Pops the ball away. Stefano Yatoikamanu, 35 metres away from the Bulldogs' line. As Wishart goes to the right this time. Melbourne Storm have got the football. And they're crashed to the ground over on that far side. It's with Watson on debut. No Jerome Hughes tonight for the Melbourne Storm. Liero back towards the middle of the park. He's taken in the tackle. Down low, Hayward up top as King. 20 away from the Bulldogs line. That's a shocking play, the ball. Goes to Talau, up into the air. Back there is Tracy Kiraz as well. Into the hands of Melbourne. It's a try. They got the ball down. Yeah. It's Moses Leo. He got it down. Will he avoid the try? It looks like he will. Jared Sutton points to the spot. 4-0 Melbourne lead Canterbury.
1: Yeah, I'm not too sure, Levy. I'd like to see them go back and just check that play the ball that you mentioned right at the start. I think it was Trent Liero, Harvey Norman replay. It was one of the worst play the balls. We've seen them pulled up. But anyway, they went to the air. Moses Leo goes above the pack, taps it back to himself, gets over the line, wrestles out of the tackle of Connor Tracy and scores the try for the Melbourne Storm. But I tell you what, I've seen so many of those play the balls pulled up and taken back, but we'll just have to wait and see.
2: Well, it's a great effort by Moses Leo nonetheless. He's had his moments defensively this year, but his attack, he has scored some wonderful tries and done some great things for the Storm. He looks like he's hurt his shoulder scoring the try there, or the physio saying a HIA potentially. So, but it was a wonderful effort to rise above and even just contest, because he had a number of Bulldogs players in front of him, but he just wanted it more.
0: So first try of the night goes to the Melbourne Storm. He did well, Leo. Got above Kiraz, knocked the ball back into his hands. Plants the ball down and it's a try. We're having a look at the contest again. Is there any question marks there? Or?
1: I don't have any issues with that. No, I think he does a great job there. It was just to play the ball for me.
0: I just saw the hand there of Kiraz, but anyway.
12: But it's time off because we got to a minute 20.
1: All right. So it's confirmed.
0: So try confirmed. Nick Meaney will have the conversion attempt as we have a look at the replay of the Max King hit. Well, there must have been contact with the head of Leo.
1: Well, that's why they...
0: He's going to go off for the HIA.
1: Yep.
0: So he's going to go off for the HIA and there'll be a replacement who comes onto the field as Meaney lines up the conversion attempt. His season percentage for successful kicks at goal, 81%, so he's a great goal kicker. As Meaney lines it up, 13 in from touch, 19 away, moves in, strikes it straight towards the upright, over the black dot, 6-0. Melbourne leading Canterbury. You're listening to the continuous call time.
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0: We love Maccas. Synced up, boys, with the telly. Here's Byron Footy. And in regards to old mate, the referee that previous game, that's a painted on Mo. Just like his eyes from Jacko. Jeez, we're ruthless, aren't we?
1: That's harsh.
0: Young bloke making his debut as a referee. Anyway, good luck to him. We need more good referees in the game. So we got the young buck on debut in the early game, and we've got the old bull on deck tonight, Jared Sutton. Stefano Yatorgaman, who's got the football from the restart.
14: Easy. Square up, Jamin.
0: Now they can play it on the mark. So from dummy half, Wishart links up with King. Runs the ball over the 20. He's put down middle of the park by two Bulldogs defenders. King on report. Earlier tackle. And Hayward as well. They come to the left this time. It's with Clark. He'll play the ball back. Jerome Hughes and Cameron Munster watching on from the coach's box with bellyache. Through the hands of Watson. He popped the ball away. Out the back it goes. Back to Watson. Watson got away from one. Comes to the 40. And he's taken there in the tackle by four Bulldogs defenders. Galvin, Preston. There was two others in there. King was another. Six more tackles. So Melbourne Storm over the halfway line. It's with Stefano Yatorgaman, middle of the park. They play the ball back. Wishart acting half. Links up with King. King runs straight at Hayward. Runs straight over the top of him, the big unit. And he's brought to the ground. He's 29 metres away from the goal line. Two tackle two. Watson hands on now to Liero. Liero flicked the ball out the back into the hands of Wishart. He got the ball away to Talau. He popped it out the back. Now it's in the hands of Watson. On debut. Five short of the goal line. I thought he was going to get one on debut, the young fella. Dummy half Wishart. They go left to right. Talau. On to Faolongo. Faolongo dabs a little kick. Batted back by Rinakama. He got a hand to it. Tracy over the dead ball line. Goal Everybody line dropout Bulldogs. Score remains back. Piggy Riddell for Lowe's. 6-0 Melbourne leading Canterbury.
1: Oh, I tell you what, it's entertaining. Harvey Norman replay. The Storm go out the back to Faolongo. Puts the kick in on play three. Rinakama plays at it and ends up going over the dead ball line. But they're getting him with a little bit of second phase. King spotted up Hayward on occasion.
2: You can hear on the audio that they're saying, get it, Hayward.
1: Hayward, yep. Yeah, they're doing a good job so far, the Storm.
0: So goal line drop out, shortish one. Does it go the 10? It does. Batted back into the hands of the Bulldogs. Picked up by Stefano Yatorgaman. So the Melbourne Storm have got the football. Nine away from the goal line. Wishart goes to Clark. Clark goes into the line. 2 metres short of that goal line. Ball to be played. Tackle two. Wishart back to the left. Big Stefano. He's cut in half by Preston. Over the top is Galvin. 2 metres short of the goal line as Wishart spirals it away to Liero. Into the hands of Watson. Now Faolongo. Over on that far side. Meaney. Meaney nearly slides through. Group tackle made by Burton. 2 metres short of the goal line. Into dummy half. They come away. Into the hands of Watson. Watson goes to Wishart. Wishart turns it inside to Stefano Yatorgaman. Tried to run over the top of Hayward. They're up to the task. Nine away from the goal line. Tackle five. Melbourne have got the football. They go to the right. Watson dabs a little kick. Knocked on by Crichton. A little knock on there from the captain. So Melbourne Storm, they keep the pressure on you, Josh Morris. 6-0. Storm lead the Bulldogs.
2: Yeah, really great set there from the Melbourne Storm. Plenty of movement from side to side. They're really trying to target that left edge of Kikau and Crichton there with Faolongo out the back, and just his pace has given them a couple of dramas there, and they tried to run a nice grubber through there, but Stephen Crichton knocks it on, so they'll get another chance here to try and put some more points on the board.
0: So 6-0 for Lowe's menswear earlier. The Dolphins beat St George Illawarra 28-22. That match at Wynn Stadium in Wollongong. Report from the local train station, Piggy. Your young bloke, he's just got bags and bags of McDonald's. Penalty against the Bulldogs.
14: What are we doing?
1: What are we going to do, boys?
14: Repack.
1: Repack it.
0: Repacking.
1: Going to repack. Yeah, I might have a look, actually, just see where he is, make sure he's making his way home so safely.
0: Sam's listening in Cullen-Bullen. Keep them coming. If you're listening on the app and you're syncing us up or you want to get in touch, 0460 873 873. You might even be on the way home from the footy from Wynn Stadium. What's he gone to the local bottle?
2: No, he's at Macca's.
0: He's at Macca's. Here they are through Faolongo.
1: You picked it, Levy.
0: He's 10 away from the goal line. Well, that's where I'd be if I was a young bloke that's gone to the footy. Wishart, Stefano Yatorgaman, for the line short. A metre short of the goal line. Ball is played again on tackle two. Wishart deep to Liero. He stops, he props, he goes to the right. He's taken there by Jamin Salmon over the top as Max King. Free away from the goal line. Melbourne Storm on the attack. They've scored once. Can they get another? Talau plays the front man. Ball into the hands this time of Clark. And Clark's crashed to the ground. A good tackle made by Tuala. Ball comes back again from dummy half. They try and burrow their way over. Can they get there? No. Joey Chan's the man coming with the football. The he's fly. Held up.
15: No try. Just confirm that we've got burrowing through Cooper Clark, the man who played the ball.
2: Oh. And that's going to be a penalty.
15: Into the end goal.
1: Yeah, that's why he's done that, the referee.
2: Yeah.
1: He could have quite easily then have just said held up and sent it back to be played here. But Harvey Norman replay.
2: Yeah.
16: Joey Chan's boring through the legs of Cooper Clark. This is deemed an obstruction and denies the Bulldogs a chance to defend. We have a decision.
2: He was boring.
1: He was boring. But you know what? Because he knew that the ball didn't, he knew the ball didn't get to ground.
0: I'm encouraging Chris Butler. If you're going to use that again, you've got to use it like the continuous call team. Yeah, Jerry, he was boring.
15: Sorry, that was a bit just behind it, Anari. Stay behind
2: Dogs defence held strong there. The couple of times they put them under pressure there. But again, I reckon Bailey Hayward's going to need ice on both his shoulders tonight because they've just kept on getting at him.
0: They certainly have. So they shoot for touch and the Doggies take the tap. 15 away from their own line. Make that 25 away from their own line as Tuala takes the ball forward. So they'll play the ball back as they go for a run this time through Preston. He's taken there, 9 short of the halfway line, 20 in from touch. Western side of the field, 6-0 scoreline, still leading Canterbury as Salmon links up with Crichton. Now it's with Kickow and Kickow's put to the ground, 20 in from touch, just short of the halfway line. 6 ball tackles, Thompson steaming onto the football, runs into the tackle there of over the top. Watson and King was in there as well. 6 inside opposition territory as Hayward goes to Salmon. Salmon stutters into the line, he takes the tackle, 39 metres away from the Melbourne Storm line. Canterbury with the football, tackle two, it goes to Galvin, he goes on now to King. King's hitting a good tackle there by Clark and Talau, and Wishart's in there as well. So the Bulldogs, let's see what they can do with the football. They centre it to the left, it's with Salmon. Now Galvin, he dabs a kick in behind them, steaming through his Burton all, he got there, Faelongo booted the ball, kicked it over the dead ball line, and he had to, Piggy, because bearing down on him was Matty Burton.
1: Oh, Burton was flying through. Harvey Norman replay, planned move here. Galvin gets the kick in behind the line. Burton knows it's on, but Faelongo, he does a great job there. Gets boot to ball, puts it over the dead ball line. Line drop out here for the Storm.
0: So 6-0, Storm lead the Bulldogs. 15 gone in the first half as a smiling Harry Grant watches on. Goal line drop out from Faelongo over to the far side of the field. Up high they go. Oh, leaping above them. Jeez, he did well. Who was that? Tui Malatu Brown. He plucked a football out of the air. And from the goal line drop out, the Melbourne Storm have ended up with it. Jeez, he did well there.
1: He did a great job. Really good job there. Went above the pack there. Just seen the Harvey Norman replay here. Straight over the top of Rinnakama. Catches it cleanly and does a great job for his team.
0: So they send the pass away. Now it goes into the hands of Liero. He goes into the line. He'll be put down, 20 in from touch, western side, eastern side of the field, 11 short of the halfway line as Wishart goes away to Talau. He gets a kick away inside the 40, 40-20 attempt over to that far side. Connor Tracy's got it, he takes the football, 2 in from touch, looks up, there's a wall of Melbourne Storm defenders, they grab hold of him and they take him in the tackle there, 9 in from touch, eastern side, and 28 metres away from his own line. Here's Jethro Rinnakama. Every time I say Jethro, I think of the hillbillies. Don't spit from a moving vehicle. They send it away out to Karaz, and Karaz goes into the line. He's taken there by Cooper Clark, and over the top there is Stefano Yatoikamanu. Talau is the third man in as well. Tuala goes for a run over the 40 metre line towards halfway. He's put down, 20 in from touch, western side of the field. Tackle four, says the referee. Back to the middle of the park, Salmon, Galvin now on to Kickow. Kickow beat one of the tacklers, he's gone straight through, he's got support, he hands on now Crichton gave it away to Salmon, and Salmon's over to score the try. They hit straight back, the Bulldogs. It's 6-4. Melbourne lead Canterbury, kick the come.
1: Yeah, they've done a great job here, the Bulldogs. A really good job. They spot up the Melbourne Storm on this edge. We're going to see it here. Harvey Norman replay. Salmon out the back to Galvin, straight to kick out. Just beats Oren Keeley on the inside shoulder. He's got a number of Bulldogs jerseys in support. Goes on to Crichton. then the Jamin Salmon, and Salmon races away and scores the try for the Bulldogs, gets them back into the game. Storm 6, Bulldogs 4 with a kick to come.
2: Yeah, brilliant work there by Kikau, and I've spoken about him at the start of the game with their two back rowers. They've probably got the best back row in the competition if they can stay on the field, and that's one of the reasons why they're big, they're strong, they've got good footwork and their ability to offload as well. And you could see the Dogs filing through the middle there, and it ended up in Salmon's hands, and it was just a race to the try line, and he was quick enough to get there, and good to see the Dogs hit back.
0: So Salmon gets the try. It's 6-4, Melbourne leading Canterbury. And of course it was Moses Leo, the first try scorer, wasn't it, for Melbourne earlier. So we're just having a look here, Keeley and Watson. Was there a head clash there? I'm just...
17: Missed that.
0: Anyway, yeah. we'll have another look at the Harvey Norman replay, no doubt. But either way, lovely try. Crichton got the ball away to Salmon. Salmon pinned the ears back, raced away. Talao coming across. He got the ball down, and the try has been awarded. It's been confirmed. 6-4, Melbourne leading Canterbury. 18 minutes gone in the first half. And we stand by for the conversion attempt from Crichton. He's taken it back 19 metres. He's about 19 in from touch. We're getting a great shot from the cameraman standing right behind it. He moves in. Left boot to it towards the uprights. It's there. 6-6, Storm and Canterbury. 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
18: Caught up in anything.
0: So, yeah, 6-6 scoreline. Sure, first time syncing the continuous call team to the TV soundbar via Bluetooth. Very cool. Thanks, 2GB. Listening in from Auckland, boys. Loving your work from Lee. Lady next door just yelled out, Levy. Storm 32, Bulldog 6. Well, thank you to your neighbour for the tip. Siv's listening as well. And we've got Pete listening to us in 80 Mile Beach in WA. People listening all over Australia. Nice to have you with us. Friday night footy with a continuous call team. Earlier Dolphins over the Dragons, 28-22. And the Storm of the Bulldogs locked up at 6-6 with 22 minutes left in the first half. Here they are now, Canterbury. They play at 13 away from their own goal line. Into dummy half goes Hayward. Comes to the right. It's with Preston. Preston up the middle of the park. He's taken there in the tackle. 28 metres away from his own line. Bulldogs have possession of the ball as Hayward goes to Galvin. Dummies goes into the line. Takes the tackle. Chan's there. In there is Stefano Yatoikamanu. And over the top is Talau as well. 12 short of the halfway line. They keep coming to the right. This time with Tracy. Popped a beautiful ball away. It's with Salmon. He races away. Puts a kick in for Duala. Will it sit up for him? He flicked the ball back in field. It's been knocked on by Preston. Knocked on by Melbourne. That was going to be one of the tries of the year.
1: He's offside.
2: He's offside here. Yeah.
18: And Lachlan Galvin's in front when he knocks it back.
0: Jesus, what a shame.
1: It was a nice bit of play, wasn't it? From the Bulldogs.
2: Kind of Tracy to Jamin Salmon.
1: Salmon pushing through the middle here. Gets a nice little short pass. Connor Tracy, then he puts it on the toe for Tuala. Tuala flicks it back on the inside. Yeah, comes off the Bulldogs and then off Galvin. So
2: just took that bounce. One too many bounces to the sideline. If it's a bit straighter there, I think Tuala scores.
1: Yeah,
0: I put a bit of GST on that. It would have been the try of the year, but anyway. Trying to make it sound a bit exciting.
1: Come on, Levy, that's what you're here for, entertainment.
0: How's your Dragons NRLW team going to go tomorrow?
1: Going to do our best, Levy.
0: 5-year plan, he says. Righto, Gus.
1: Levy, what about 80 Mile Beach? It's a big one, isn't it?
2: Yeah.
1: 80 Mile Beach. Crikey.
0: Here's to Stefania Toikamanu.
2: That's massive.
0: Leero Watson got the ball away on the outside. Now it's with Meany. Ducked under one of the tacklers. He flicked it out the back to Keeley. Keeley got it onto Watson. Watson over on that far side of the field. He pushed past Crichton. He's still going, Watson. He popped the ball out the back. Goes to ground. Taken there by Tui Malatu-Brown. And then Crichton's collared him there. And he'll play it on the 30-metre line. Quickly in a dummy half. Keeley got it away. And he runs into the football now. He runs into the hit line, I should say. Standing in the tackle. 29 metres away from the Bulldogs line. 20 in from touch, eastern side. There's a penalty.
18: Go!
1: Here they go.
0: They take the tap as Wishart goes for a run. Well, he wasn't back to 10 metres. Hayward again.
1: What's going on here?
18: Give us a stop, mate. You had a player in front.
0: No, smother.
1: Come on.
18: 28. 30. That's what he means.
0: Thanks, Jared.
1: Come on, Sutton.
0: Jared Sutton.
1: Hurry up.
0: Time on, go. Let's get the bloke from Wollongong down to Melbourne. Take over, referee. We want Freddie Mercury referee in this game.
1: Ainsley.
0: What's his name?
1: Ainsley.
0: Ainsley.
1: Isn't that his name, Ainsley?
0: I don't know. Wishart sends the ball away to Watson. Watson goes on now to Talau into the line. Links up with Faolongo. And Faolongo's grabbed there by the Bulldogs. Tawala and Galvin. 21 away from the goal line. 12 in from touch. Western side as Talau links up with Stefano. He flicked the ball away to Liero. Now to King. And King stands in the tackle there with three Bulldogs defenders. 80 metres away from the goal line. Tackle three. They go to the right. This time it's with Liero. Liero's put down. He's crashed to the ground by King and over the top of Salmon. Middle of the park. Wishart spirals it to the left to Lau. That's a little kick in behind them. Flying. Oh, he got there. The fullback. What a try. Sua Faolongo, like a thief in the night, slices through, grabs hold of the football, plants a try. 10-6 Storm lead Bulldogs.
1: Oh, what a great try to the Melbourne Storm. Sua Faolongo just beats everyone for pace. Harvey Norman replay. Tolau. He just puts a little kick in behind the line. The Bulldogs chases. They can't get there. Tuala can't get there. Tracy can't get there. And Faolongo, he slices between them, gets a perfect bounce, puts it down, and the Melbourne Storm are in for their second try of the night.
2: Yeah, he brings the crowd to their feet. He's a genuine excitement machine, isn't he? And in that instance there, it's a nice kick by Tolau. Just catches the Dogs with the early kick there, and Faolongo just too quick. They just couldn't turn and react quick enough, and he gets his 15th try for the season.
0: Yeah, geez, he's quick. Sua Faolongo to pitch one of Dennis Cometti's. He snuck up on them like a librarian, didn't he? As he came through, they weren't expecting him, and all of a sudden he appeared, and he was there to get the try. Connor Tracy was coming across, but to use another one from another famous commentator, too late, brother. And they score the try.
1: Who's that one from?
0: Great race caller. 10-6. Melbourne Storm leading the Bulldogs. So they line this one up. The conversion attempt through Meaney. 13 in from touch. Strikes it towards the upright. Straight over the black dot. 12-6. Melbourne Storm leading Canterbury. Continuous call time.
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0: Few of them used at the race callers, but I'm thinking of a gentleman by the name of Jack Styring.
1: Right.
19: Sliding Matt.
0: He used to use that. As they come along past the 250 metres mark, he's going as straight as a gun barrel. Too late, brother. That's how he used to speak.
1: Really?
0: Yeah, 100%. Good man. No longer with us.
1: Oh, it's no good.
0: Jack Stein. Jeez, we've had some great race callers over the years. Johnny Tapp. List goes. Oh, mistake here from Melbourne.
1: They get a challenge. This.
0: Ooh,
1: Stefano. Front rower challenge. Oh, Jamin Salmon.
2: Looks getting pushed in the face, doesn't he?
1: Yeah, what's he thinking?
19: We're in front of the line here. We're in the middle.
1: Harvey Norman replay. Stefano gets tackled there by Tuala over the top. Nah, just loses it. No thumb on the ball there. No grip. What are you looking at me like that for?
0: No thumb on
1: He's
0: the ball.
1: He's all wrist. He's all wrist. There's no thumb. James understands what I'm saying.
0: 12-6. That just sounded funny. Storm over the Bulldogs. 17 to play in the first half. Big weekend to come. Greg Inglis is on the show tomorrow.
1: Nice.
0: So looking forward to that. We'll review another big week at the Tigers. Set a few records of our own, no doubt, tomorrow, talking about the Cowboys-Roosters game. And Daniel Anderson from the Dragons to join us to talk about a big recruitment drive they've had at St George Illawarra. Here's Brighton. Jeez, he's big and he's strong and he's tough. 9 metres away from the Melbourne Storm line. Six more tackles. I'll tell you what, Sutton, if he keeps waving that arm, he's going to take off. He'll be put to the ground now. Max King, 4 metres away from the goal line. Bulldogs on the attack. It's 12-6 Storm leading the Doggies. Galvin turns the ball back inside. It's with Preston. Preston going for the line. He's a metre short. He'll get up and play the ball back as Hayward looks to his left and his right. They go to the left. It's with Galvin. Galvin onto Salmon. Salmon links up with Crichton. Now kick out. Kick out still going. And he's put down. Crichton's down in back play. Was he taken late, gentlemen? We'll come back. Ball played. Penalty.
2: He looked like he got ironed out.
19: Contact here on Steve. Noonan.
0: He doesn't look healthy.
1: He went straight down.
2: Well, you remember a couple of weeks ago he got hit in a tackle similar and had to go off the field.
19: It's late.
1: Okay, we've got it's late.
19: If need be.
1: Harvey Norman replay, Crichton to the line, play short.
19: Back here, guys.
1: He shouldn't have hit him, but I don't know how much
19: penalty
1: is in it. Let me have a look.
19: We're going.
1: Half decent.
19: On report, Oren Keeley.
0: He's on report, Keeley.
1: He didn't need to do it.
2: Lash.
1: Yeah, he didn't need to do it. Crichton went straight down, so he's got a penalty. He's back to his feet. He'll be right.
0: So 12-6, Storm lead the Bulldogs, 15 to play in the first half as Salmon pops the ball away to King. King goes into the line, he's also on report for a big hit earlier in the game. He's driven back towards the 20-metre line and that's where he's going to play it in the middle of the park. Ball played on tackle one as Hayward goes to Thompson. Thompson standing there flat-footed, goes into the line. He got the arm free but he couldn't get the ball away. They'll play it there on tackle two, 13 away from the goal line. They go to the left, Galvin, short ball away to King and King's put down 8 metres away from the goal line. Can the Bulldogs barge over here? They send it away to the left, Galvin, steaming onto the footballers, kick out short, a metre short of the goal line. Good tackle made by Keeley. They play the ball back, they go to the left, Crichton, it's been touched there by Melbourne, Ritter-Carver for the corner, he got there, brilliant athleticism from the winger, and Jethro, he might be a Beverly Hillbill, but tonight he's a Bulldog, he scores the try in the corner, 12-10, Storm lead, Doggies kick to come.
1: Yeah, and he does a great job here, because this wouldn't have been easy. The pass from Stephen Crichton gets knocked down from the Melbourne Storm player to Malatu Brown. He plays at the ball. Ritter-Carver then juggles it. He's got to get on his bike and try and get to that corner as the cover defence comes across. We see it here. Ritter-Carver for the line. Gets it down in the corner and the Doggies, they strike. What a pass from Crichton. Took the deflection, but Ritter-Carver handles it and gets over.
2: Yeah, chanced his arm there with a bullet pass there, Stephen Crichton, and Tui Malatu Brown. He got in the right spot to try and take the intercept, but it was too hard, and fortunately for Ritter-Carver, it goes straight to him, and he does the right thing and gets the ball down inside the corner. I think he's been outstanding in the past couple of weeks, particularly under the high ball, Ritter-Carver, and he scored a few tries as well, and he'll be happy with that one.
0: So he gets the try in the corner. I'm just having a look at the text line. Piggy, you're going to be outraged at this.
1: What?
0: Oh, mate, that's on 80 Mile Beach.
1: Yes.
0: It's only 55 miles long.
1: Hold on a second. Hold on a second.
0: That's false advertising.
2: You reckon some blokes walked it and gone, yeah, oh, nice enough. Yeah, it's about 90 miles.
0: What's the one down here where you...
2: Seven mile beach.
0: Is that seven miles?
1: Yeah, it's 7 miles.
0: You sure?
1: Mm. Nah, I've never walked it. It looks 7 mile, though.
0: Here's one that'll get the listeners upset. We've got to factor in climate change.
1: What? No, don't give me that crap.
0: 12-10, Storm leading the Bulldogs. Geez, tough kick. Is that ball on the touchline? Looks like it. Anyway, he's about to move in, Crichton. He's taken it back 22 metres. He's about to move in. Strikes it towards the upright. Oh, no, it's across the face of goal. No goal. 12-10, Storm lead the Bulldogs, and with 13 minutes to play in the first half, it's at the moment you score, we score, isn't it?
1: It is, and I've got an injury report, Levy, for DP. Old Moses Leo that we saw go off with that HIA, he's back on, he's past his HIA, he's ready to go.
0: Do you understand the Jethro mention?
1: Yeah.
0: Jethro from Beverly Hillbillies. I just, it just doesn't look like a Jethro.
1: Nah. What's it? He looks like a Ritter-Carver, though.
0: Yeah.
1: He looks like a Ritter-Carver.
0: You look like a pig.
1: Oh, thanks. Jeez, you're good.
0: 12-10. Well, you've fat shamed me all year. Now I'm losing a bit. Now you're ending because I'm losing weight.
1: I'm worried about your run into the finals. That's all. I want you your best calling.
0: Thank you. I'm doing my best.
1: All right.
0: Here's King. Bring the ball back from the restart. So 19 short of the away from his own line as Kiraz goes away on the outside. He's put to the ground. Keep those text messages coming. The boys are getting a great enjoyment out of reading them. 0460 873 873 as Thompson, he goes for a run out towards the 40-metre line. So they'll play it now on tackle three, just shy of the 40. 22 in from touch, eastern side of the field as Salmon dummies, goes himself, takes the tackle just short of the halfway line. It's 12-10 on the Lowe's Menswear scoreboard. Storm leading Bulldogs. Earlier, the Dolphins beat St. George Illawarra 28-22. Kick downfield by the Bulldogs. Back there is Faelongo. He takes it five away from his own goal line. Great kick, great chase by the Bulldogs. Bulldogs, they've got him, and they'll make him play it on the 10-metre line. Five in from touch, eastern side. They come away now. It's with the Melbourne Storm, and they'll take the tackle through Tui Maladu-Brown. 11 away from his own line. Watson goes into acting half. He sends the pass away to the middle of the park. It's with Meany this time. He goes into the line, hitting a good tackle. Salmon down low. Up top was Viliami Kikau. Ball to be played now with 12 minutes left in the first half. Ooh, little bobble by Keeley. He's lost it. He's lost the football. Dived upon there by Wishart. They've forced the error of the Doggies. So here they come again, Canterbury.
1: Yeah, they've done a great job. I love the kick from Stephen Crichton. He just popped it over the top into the corner. They had great kick chase there. And then off the back of that, they've been able to put the pressure on the Storm here. Harvey Norman replay. It's Alec McDonald, it looks like. He's knocked the ball on. So great opportunity here for the Bulldogs to strike again.
0: Yep, there's a replacement player onto the field, McDonald. So he's the one that's come up with the mistake. And Craig Bellamy alongside his son, looking down at his notepad and making notes. Do you reckon he's just writing down swear words so he doesn't say them out aloud? So they end up the ball with Burton out wide. So takes the tackle, 11 away from the goal line. 19 in from touch, eastern side of the park. As Thompson, he charges into the line, grabbed there by McDonald over the top, Liero. In there as well was Oren Keeley, 9 away from the goal line. As Haywood spirals the pass to Galvin, plays the front man Salmon. Salmon going for the line, he's a metre short, and he's put down there by Clark and King, and Liero was in there as well. So Haywood goes right to left into the hands of Galvin. Now Salmon on to Crichton. Crichton to Kikau. Kikau steps off his left, taken there at a good tackle. Over on that far side of the field by Keeley. 15 in from touch, eastern side. Oh, 6 more tackles. He was on there too long, Keeley. He was overrunning the football there, King, but he did well to take it, and he's taken there right about 9 metres away from the goal line. They're appealing for more penalties and more set restarts as Galvin plays the front man. Salmon goes into the line. Good tackle made there by Talau. In there as well was Joey Chan by the looks of things. 8 away from the goal line. They go to the short side. Kiraz find an opening. He's held up. He stands in the tackle a metre short of the goal line. Ball will be played there by the Bulldogs. They do so now as they come away. It's with Haywood. He got the pass away to Galvin. And now on to Salmon. Salmon to Thompson. Thompson had his legs taken from underneath him, Keeley. He got up, goes again, Thompson. He stands there with Watson and he's put to the ground. 4 metres away from the goal line. Bulldogs on the attack. As Haywood comes to the right, it's with Salmon. He dummies, goes himself. Salmon for the line try. He deserves it too. He's had a boiler of a night. Oh, they're in again, the Doggies. 14-12. Kick to come. Bulldogs hit the front.
1: Yeah, and he gets his second one tonight, Jamin Salmon. You saw him, he's supporting earlier on. He got his first try back through the middle, but on this occasion just goes to the line. Harvey Norman replays. Got Max King pushing on his short pass there to the outside, but he just dummies and goes himself. Too easy in the end. The Melbourne Storm players, they couldn't handle him. Trent Liero, he turned out, opened it up. I think it's Josh King who goes one-on-one with Salmon there. He can't handle him and Salmon goes over.
2: Yeah, smart play here too by Jamin Salmon. He could see Trent Tolau rushing to intercept the pass out the back, but just held it there. And as you spoke about, Trent Liero fell for the dummy. And then Josh King, he tried to make contact, but he lost his footing. And then it was almost like Jamin Salmon fell over the top of him to get his second try of the night.
0: So 14-12, Bulldogs lead the Storm with a kick to come. 8 minutes left in the first half. He deserved that one, Salmon. He's had a great start to the game.
1: Oh, he's been great. He's, well, obviously the two tries, but he also...
2: Defensively, he's been really good.
1: Well, he supported Connor Watson as well back through the middle when he made that break. And unfortunately for the Bulldogs, they got penalised for accidental offside. But he's had a good half.
2: Connor Watson?
1: Who?
0: So 14 to 12 right in front as Crichton converts the try. 16 to 12. Canterbury leading Melbourne at Amy Park with 8.5 minutes left. Earlier Dragons over the St. George Illawarra Dragons, 28-22. And Salmon, yeah, the Storm fell for the dummy and he crashes over to score the try. So 2 tries to Salmon tonight. And the Bulldogs needing to win to put themselves in a position to play finals footy. Look, for the Bulldogs, they've just got to keep winning, haven't they, boys?
1: Yep. That's all they've got to do, keep winning. But I tell you what, it's been a fair battle, hasn't it?
0: Yes.
1: Storm have come to play. They started extremely well, but Bulldogs slowly but surely have got themselves right back into the game.
0: So here's the restart of play as the ball is sent to the northern end and winding up as Josh Curran. He charges into the line. Taken there in the tackle by three Melbourne Storm defenders. Alec McDonald, Wishart, and over the top was Keeley. Haywood sends the pass away. Out wide now, taking the tackle over on that far side of the field. They'll play the ball back now. The 16 onto the field, of course. Harry Hayes. This time it's with the Bulldogs. Put to the ground on this occasion is Kickow. Just short of the 30-metre line. 15 in from touch as Salmon stutters into the line. Runs it Alec McDonald. And Liero's down low. There's one other in there, Keeley. So they'll play it about 12 short of the halfway line. Galvin gets a kick away. Tackle four inside his own 40. Attempted 40-20. But back there is Faolongo. He turns around, runs back towards the middle of the park. Goes straight through over the 30. He beat Galvin over halfway. And comes at Tracy. Tracy's got him and brought him to the ground. Ball is played now by Melbourne. Into dummy half, Wishart. Goes away to Talau. Out wide now, Watson. Watson's nearly gone through. Kick out. He goes. Gave him a great tackle and put him to the ground. 23 metres away from the Canterbury line. They come from Talau to Wishart. He popped the ball away now to McDonald. And McDonald's brought down into the tackle there. I've got J-Moz's disease. I'm losing my voice. It goes away to Keeley. And Keeley's put down 15 metres away from the goal line. They come back to the middle of the park. Now it's with Watson. Watson looking for runners. Goes to Talau. On to Faolongo. Faolongo's fighting. Opening it closed up. Galvin's got him with the assistance of Preston. 13 away from the goal line. Tackle five. They go to the right. It's with Talau. He puts a kick into the in-goal area. Oh, flying through Meany. But he got a boot to ball the Bulldog and put it over the dead ball line. Gee whiz. Hard in your mouth stuff. Goal line.

0: Dolphins over the Dragons, 28-22. So the ball comes away to Preston this time. It's been a long day.
1: Well, I didn't notice.
0: Up towards the halfway line. You know the scary
1: we
0: part is?
1: We would have picked it up.
0: Scary part is I didn't notice either. Just short of the halfway line. Hayward goes away to Curran. Now on to Salmon. Crichton out wide kick out. He hands on now to Tracy. Now to Burton. And Burton's taken in a good tackle over on that far side of the field by Meany. 2 metres in from touch. 38 away from the Storm line. Crichton goes to the air. It goes straight up. It's the highest kick of the night. Underneath it back there, Tui Malatu-Brown. It's been knocked back by the Bulldogs. Into the hand of Preston. He bats it away now to Salmon. Tawala. Tawala's got support out wide. Draws it. Passes. Try the corner. He got there, Jacob Preston, but the touch judge, he's put his flag up.
2: You can challenge.
0: Well, why don't they just go to the video referee?
2: He's got in a touch first.
1: The touch, he's put him on the line, Levy. The touch, he's put him on the line. He's in. Hey, he's in. He's in. He's out. The touchy!
0: I think it's Drew Ultra. Drew, you've got one job and you've ticked the box, champion.
1: Nailed it! He's nailed it!
0: I'll tell you what, the officials have a good night. We had Freddie Mercury earlier in Wollongong and now we've got Drew Baby doing his job. If they put the foot on the line, you put the flag in the air and Drew, you, my friend, have guaranteed your spot next week.
1: Hey, the game's not over yet.
0: Come on, give him a break. 16-12, Bulldogs lead. I've never been more excited for a touch and getting it to go right. 21 metres away from the goal line. Wishart, he goes for run. Oh, he had support outside him, but he takes the tackle. 32 metres away from his home goal line. They pop the pass away from Talau, now to Liero. Six more tackles in the background. So they get into the ground, Liero. So he'll get to his feet and play the ball back with 4 minutes left in the first half. Five short of the halfway line. They go for a run up over the halfway line this time. They take the tackle. They do so now through Angus Hinchies onto the field, the 19, wearing the headgear. It's with Keeley over on the far side of the field. He stands in the tackle. They get into the ground, Curran and Crichton. 20 metres in from touch, eastern side of the field. Nine inside Bulldogs territory is Watson. He popped the pass away. Now it's with Talau. He goes into the tackle of Hayward and Curran and Salmon as well. Nine inside opposition territory. They come to the left. It's with Faolongo. The ball goes down to Clark. Clark goes put the ground 30 metres away from the Bulldogs line. Tackle five, says the referee. 19 in from touch. Western side of the field. Talau. He kicks it straight up into the air. It comes straight back down into the hands of Renakama. And Renakama's got it. Josh Morris. 21 metres away from his own line. 16-12. The Doggies lead the Storm.
3: Yeah, I spoke about him earlier. The past month of football, he's had numerous tests in the air and he's come up trumps on most of them. He's playing some really confident footy at the moment, Jethro Rinnakama, and the Dogs are benefiting off the back of it. And the Storm, they're trying to muscle up defensively now, and they're doing a good job at the moment. They've only conceded about 20 metres in four tackles.
0: 16-12, Bulldogs lead the Storm as Curran winds up, runs up to the halfway line, turns in the tackle. He hasn't got any support with him. He'll play it back just over the halfway line. Tackle five, it's with Galvin. Galvin throws the pass to Anari Tawala. He kicks ahead down the throat of Faolongo. Faolongo runs back towards the centre of the park. Oh, he's hurt himself. He winced in pain. He's holding on to that left ankle, Piggy.
3: Man, I think he's just copped a knee, maybe.
1: Hard to see, wasn't it? Yeah. Sort of came into contact with Lockie Galvin, and then was it Connor Tracy over the top?
3: Yep.
1: He looks like he's all right. He's got to his feet. He's okay.
0: 2 minutes 32 remaining. First half, 16-12. Bulldogs lead the Storm.
1: Just got stepped on, Levy. Just saw the Harvey Norman replay. Yeah. Lockie Galvin accidentally stepped on his ankle.
0: I stepped on a little kid's hand this week.
1: Oh,
0: the shots.
1: Poor kid.
0: I know. I felt for his safety.
1: Fractured?
0: I think amputated. Here's
3: the... Yeah, and he had the moon boot on too. When
0: No. I was getting a trolley at him. It was on the ground.
1: I heard you. Oh, quick tap here.
0: Quick tap here by Wishart. Wishart beat one of the tacklers. Oh, he's grabbed there by a kick out. 30 metres away from the Bulldogs line. Go on, what you going to say?
1: I heard you were wearing two moon boots lately. Is that true?
0: Shut up.
1: I heard you had two moon boots on.
0: Oh, Clark got the pass away. It went forward. He was standing in front of him. Chose the ball forward into the in-goal area. Will it be too big? No. It's been kicked over the dead ball line by Galvin. Hang on.
2: Had no try. Firstly, confirm that we're clear on the offload.
1: It went forward.
2: And then with Trent Talau's kick. Look to see whether we get interference on him that prevents him potentially getting to a grounding.
1: Oh, come on, please. What about this forward pass?
3: Yep. Yeah. Hey, you're not going to be able to tell that way.
1: No, it looked. I thought it was forward.

0: Well, it's an offload there from King. Is it King? I'm just trying to pick it up.
1: It looks like it's not King. The back row, Cooper Clark.
0: Clark. He offloads the ball. It's play on there. Tolau
2: Cooper
0: gets
2: Clark's
0: it.
2: Looking to offload. We just need to have a look at direction.
0: Oh, so how can you adjudicate on this?
1: I thought you can't rule on a forward pass.
0: Because that's a forward pass. Oh, jeez. Oh, Bulldog's hand in there.
1: Yeah, and then does it hit Tolau's hand first and then Preston and then he regathers it?
0: Okay, so Clark's throwing the ball up here. He's offloading. Tolau's there with Preston. Looks like Tolau gets his left hand to the ball first, then Preston knocks the ball.
1: So that's
0: so
1: a knock on.
0: So what do they deem that a knock on?
1: It's a knock on.
0: And then he regathers the ball and then we know that he goes on to then kick it, put a grubber in behind the line and Lockie Galvin kicked it over the dead ball line. But we're
2: going to... on-field ruling that this pass is backwards and he's driven backwards.
0: There's the smother.
2: He's travelling backwards at this point.
0: Touches his left hand and then touch presses
2: hits the left hand of Trent Lau into the right hand. He negates any knock on by regaining possession here.
0: Don't they see the Preston hand?
1: Clearly they haven't seen Preston's hand.
0: Surely they're having a look at that because Preston.
2: Just making sure it doesn't touch a Bulldog hand on the way through here.
1: You can't see. You could see.
0: You've got the worst angle possible. They can't clear it from that angle. They've got to go back to the angle.
2: Playing on at this point.
1: Oh my God. How are we getting this wrong?
0: Oh man, come on. Where's the music, Levy? Thank you.
2: Deliberate action from Bailey Haywood after the kick. Stays front on.
0: This will be a sin bin.
1: It shouldn't be a sin bin. It should have been a knock on.
0: Stop yelling at me. I don't like loud noises.
3: Loud noises.
2: There's a possibility here. Professional foul penalty drop.
0: But it should be going. We've got to go back to the Preston end.
1: I'm done with you, NRL bunker.
2: See, at this point when the foul occurs, he's in line with any possible Bulldogs chaser.
1: So now it's a question of, do you think Trent Tolau is faster than the other two Bulldogs players?
3: Well, but here's
2: due
3: a question.
2: To this cynic, deliberate action for Bailey Haywood, this is a professional foul. We are ruling out a penalty try due to the presence of the other Bulldogs. We have a decision.
0: I don't think they saw the Preston right hand.
1: I don't think they did either.
4: Yeah, I'll just see where the ball bounces.
3: Bailey. Why have we spent 3 minutes?
0: Oh. Don't worry, Levy. I don't want to get angry.
1: Five.
0: Here we go. He's going to the sin bin.
4: Professional foul.
3: Haywood's going to the bin.
4: Because that denies a try-scoring opportunity, mate. That's what.
3: They go looking for things these days, don't they?
0: No, but I just don't understand why when they
1: it
0: went to look...
1: It shouldn't have got to that.
0: When they went to look for the right hand of Preston, that they went to the worst angles possible.
4: Yep.
0: Anyway, you know what? I don't care.
4: I'll tell you when to take it, mate. I won't
0: Let's
4: go
0: just move on.
4: Until...
0: I'm sick of it.
4: Just wait.
0: Put old mate in the bunker. From the 6 o'clock game. What's his name? Ironsy.
3: Why don't we just cut the wires for the bunker? That'd help. Anyway, they take the tap from the penalty and Clark will be put to the ground 3 metres away from the goal line. Melbourne Storm have it. It's 16 to 12 Bulldogs in front. To Lau. Into the line they go. Liero away on the outside. This time it's with Hinchy. And Hinchy will be made to play it 10 away from the goal line. Dummy half they come. Wishart plays the front man, McDonald. McDonald for the line. Can he get there? No. A metre short of the goal line. He'll play it next to the right bumper bar as Wishart comes deep to Lau. To Lau goes into the line to Faolongo. Faolongo nearly sliced through. Good tackle made by Galvin. Tuwala was there as well. Six more tackles. Of course it is. 2 metres away from the goal line. They go left to right to Lau. Now it goes to Wishart. Wishart hands on to Liero. And Liero's 13 metres away from the Canterbury line.
4: One. Push up. Go.
0: He didn't even move.
3: He didn't even play it again.
0: Oh.
3: 3 metres away from the goal line as Wishart sends it away to Lau. Into the line they go. Faolongo out wide. They go to the corner. They're in again. Leo gets his second. So we're all locked up at 16. Oh, with a kick to come. 30 seconds left in the first half. Melbourne get a try out wide.
0: Yeah, right on half time. They'll love that. They got the, obviously, the sin bin and the penalty. Harvey Norman replay, Wishart out the back to Tolau. Tolau on the far long goes, causing him all sorts of dramas tonight. He sums up the situation because Kiraz comes in off his wing. He uses some really nice footwork to get inside him, then throw the pass to Leo on the outside. Leo does the rest, gets it over in the corner, and the Storm level things up at 16-all with a kick to come.
1: Yeah, Moses Leo shows Jacob Kiraz how it's done. Up the other end, his foot goes into touch, but he does a great job there. And they're their own worst enemy there, the Dogs. They get one in the bin, and they compound it by giving away a six again, and you just can't do that when you're one man down. So you see the Storm coaching box there going up. They're happy because they know that's huge right on the stroke of halftime.
3: 16-all. 16-all. Melbourne and Canterbury.
1: We should just get, like, pandas or monkeys in the bunker and just film them because, like, if they get it wrong, at least they're cute.
3: That's one of your best comments of all time. So you don't care whether they get it right or wrong. You just want to be cute.
1: Just have a video of them just getting around the room and then they bring out the button, red or green.
3: I haven't even got the energy to blow about the bunker tonight.
0: No, you just don't care. You're just like, well, whatever.
3: Here's Meany from out wide, curling it around. No goal. 16-all, half time. Whoa. Hang on. Did he just say challenging?
0: Can't challenge
3: a kick at goal, bro.
0: And it went under.
3: Thanks, Jerry. I'll tell you what, I'm calling it right now. This is Jerry's last season in the NRL. I'm calling on the NRL to give Freddie Mercury earlier more games of football.
0: Yeah, we want him.
3: What's his name again?
0: Einsy.
3: We want Einsy.
0: I'm not sure.
1: And Bruff. Bruff was all right last week, too.
3: Team Wolf.
1: Yeah.
0: Kieran Irons.
3: Good luck. Good on you, Kieran.
0: In the fire.
3: You know what? He might be driving back listening to us.
0: Kieran Irons in the fire.
3: You like that one,
0: yeah,
3: didn't
0: you? Yeah, I
3: did. You're a gibberer. 16-all Storm leading... Oh, not Storm leading the Bulldogs. 16-all...
0: yeah! 16-all Storm leading...
3: Shut up, you idiots. 16-all Storm and the Bulldogs. Halftime at Amy Park. A break back with plenty more.
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3: It's an aerial assault for the young fullback, Jay Moss, and he's up to the task. Storm have got it. Oh! There's Max King rushed up off the line. A tough tackle. Goes to Talau, up into the air. Back there is Tracy Kiraz as well. Into the hands of Melvin. It's a try. They've got the ball down. It's Moses Leo. He got it down. Will he award the try? It looks like he will. Jared
10: Sutton points to the spot.
3: Now on to Kick out. Big one of the tacklers. He's gone straight through. He's got support. He hands on now Crichton. Crichton gave it away to Salmon. And Salmon's able to score the try. They hit straight back the Bulldogs. Middle of the park. Wishart spirals it to the left to Lau. That's a little kick in behind them. Flying on. Good tackle made by Keeley. They play the ball back. They go to the left. Brighton. It's been touched there by Melbourne. Rinicata to the corner. He's got there. Brilliant athleticism from the winger. And Jack Rowe. He might be a Beverly Hillbill, but tonight he's a Bulldog. 4 metres away from the goal line. Bulldogs on the attack. As Hayward comes to the right, it's with Salmon. He dummies. Goes himself. Salmon for the line try. He deserves it too. He's had a baller of a night. Oh, they're in again, the Doggies.
9: Across Australia, this is the Continuous Call Team.
3: Half time, 16-all, Storm and the Bulldogs at Amy Park as the seagulls fly over the top of the stadium. Looking for a feed earlier, the Dolphins over the St. George Illawarra Dragons, 28-22. But at 16-all with the Storm and the Bulldogs locked up at half time. Piggy and Josh, you can have a look at the first half action thanks to our mates at Power Bar.
0: Well, thank you, Mark Levy, as we see those lovely seagulls. It's got me perplexed where those seagulls go, and then all of a sudden half time and the seagulls reappear. But anyway, we might discuss that a little later on. J-Moz, let's have a chat about the game. As Levy just mentioned, 16 all the Melbourne Storm and the Canterbury Bankstown Bulldogs. I've thoroughly enjoyed the half. I think both teams have had a real good crack. Melbourne Storm started strong, but Bulldogs slowly worked their way back into the game.
1: Yeah, they did. The Melbourne Storm started really well and got an early try, and the Dogs slowly worked their way back into that half between kind of the 10 to the 30 minute mark, but I think the last 10 minutes was all the Storm there. And we're looking at some stats here for Jack Daniels. They've had 53% possession and completed at 86%. The Dogs are completing at 78%, but I think the one player who's made the difference for the Storm has been Faolonga. He's been in everything good that they've done. He scored a try. He's had a line break, which just went straight through the Dog's middle. And every time he's touched the ball, he looks sharp. He had the try assist at the end there for Moses Leo. So, if they're going to get the win, it's going to be off the back of his good work. And I really like the way the Dogs got themselves back into the contest, going to that left edge with Kikau and coming up with a offload and support through the middle. They've been doing that really well. Jamin Salmon, he's been outstanding, got himself a double in the first half. They've gone a lot to the left. I'd like to see them go to the right. They seem to just get to the right and just give the ball to Preston. I think they've got to be a bit more creative on that right edge, but this game's anyone's at the moment.
0: Yeah, it's handy, isn't it? And I think you mentioned a pre-game, just the fact that they got Kikau back into the team and the difference he makes, because as you said, on that left edge for the Bulldogs now, they're almost just playing early, yeah, giving him the ball and seeing how destructive he can be and seeing what he can come up with.
1: Yeah, they have. And I've actually been quite impressed with the fella on debut, Hayden Watson.
0: He's done a good job, hasn't he?
1: He's up against Kikau, and a couple of times he's got him early and chopped him down. So he's doing a great job, and he's had a couple of decent runs. But in terms of the attack, the Dogs, they've still made 5 line breaks to 2, but they just haven't been able to convert. They had that one where I think it was Salmon kicked the ball and it just dribbled out, and they didn't come up with it. Karaz put his foot just into touch in a try-scoring opportunity. I just think the Storm have made their opportunities count, whereas the Dog, they've probably missed a couple.
0: Yeah, for me, when you look at the Melbourne Storm, and I think you're 100% right with Faolonga, it seems any sort of strike from the Melbourne Storm, it's all coming off him. He scored the try, he set up the one that was so important, so crucial, right on that halftime break. But for the Bulldogs, they got a number of players that can do that, and you went through it. You know, Jamin Salmon, he went through once and scored on his own close to the line. He supported through Connor Tracy on one that was pulled back. Stephen Crichton and Kikau went through, and then they played to Salmon for his first try. There's so many more options for the Bulldogs probably to create things in attack.
1: Yeah, and they've just got to get through this next kind of 8-minute period with no Bailey Hayward on the field. So just invest in that defence and front load their energy that way, and then similar to what they did in the first half, just build themselves into the game with the attack. I think Cameron Ciraldo wouldn't be happy with their defence at the moment. If you're looking at their defence, Storm have made 150 tackles, Dogs 168, but they've missed 21 tackles and had 10 ineffective tackles. Oh, I think a lot of that is around Bailey Hayward. They've gone at him a lot,
0: yep.
1: and we've seen him get bumped off a couple of times, and off the back of that, they've been able to throw some offloads and create a bit of movement around the ruck there. So I think the Dogs need to shore up that, but like we said, in terms of the game, it's anyone's right now. I think we'll probably see a couple more tries from both sides.
0: I still think the Bulldogs myself, I think they've got too much quality across the park. And I think that'll come through in the second half. But I tell you what, you've got to give a rap to Trent Tolau. I know we've already spoken about Hayden Watson in the halves and far longer at fullback, but Tyron Wishart at hooker. Let's remember the Melbourne Storm are missing their starting 9, 7 and 6,
1: yeah.
0: All, you know, in the top, you know, few players in their positions in the game. But those fellas are doing a really good job. Tolau, I think, has kicked for 2 tries as
1: yep.
0: well.
1: Yeah, they're doing an outstanding job. And I think Tolau's been good. The past month having to fill in a number of positions, and like we said, that young Hayden Watson, he's been great. But for the Doggies, they need to fix up their errors and their penalties. They've conceded 6 penalties to the Storms too as well.
0: Wow.
1: So
0: thank you guys.
1: It's all
0: thank
1: hurting
0: you,
1: them at the moment.
0: Well,
3: back
1: done.
3: To you, Levy. Thanks very much. 16 all, Storm and the Bulldogs, halftime for Power Bay. Heat pumps available online at Bunnings Warehouse. I just wanted to give a plug to something. Daryl Bryman, the big man, sent this through to me. As you know, he's a Starlight ambassador.
0: Yes, he is.
3: There's something pretty special happening in Sydney tomorrow. Dromoyne Fish and Chip Shop, Ocean Foods, are launching a month-long Starlight fundraiser tomorrow called Chipping In for Sick Kids. George, the owner, has thrown so much behind this fundraiser and is aiming to raise $20,000 for Starlight during August. He's donating 100% of proceeds from every $4 kids hot chips and $10 from every $12 fish and chips meals. They're kicking things off tomorrow with a community celebration from 12 till 2, including a live DJ, Starry the mascot, and plenty of fun family events. So for those of you listening to us on 2GB, if you'd like to support Starlight, but also get yourself a lovely fish and chips, including for the kids, head along to Dromoyne Fish and Chip Shop Ocean Foods, because they're chipping in for sick kids. And well done to the owner, George, for what you're doing, mate. Well done. And get down there. And I'm actually heading down to Beverly Hills Park in the morning, boys. So the Kingsgrove Colts.
0: Really?
3: They've got a big fundraiser for MND.
0: Nice.
3: And I drive straight past it to get onto the motorway to come into Pyrmont. So I'm going to pop in and make a donation and grab something
0: beautiful
3: to eat and coffee and lend my support to it as well. So many community-minded things happening at the moment, which is sensational. On the way to the break, Melbourne, we've got your Vegas League Pass sorted. The Melbourne Storm heading to the bright lights of Vegas to play at Allegiant Stadium on the 27th of February next year. But there to see it live in one of the world's greatest arenas. This isn't just a game. It's the ultimate bucket list trip in the sports entertainment capital of the world. This is a must-see event for sports fans. Storm travel packages and tickets are on sale now at NRL.com/Vegas. So come and join us in Vegas next year. The scoreline reads 16-all. Storm and the Bulldogs. Keep those messages coming. I'll read a few of them out when we come back. So get in touch. Let us know where you are. 0460 873 873. And you can email us via the website. So Rodney's done that. He's at Corumba with the Mrs. Listening, she's a dog supporter. Mel and Ferret are listening to us. Doesn't that sound like a lovely couple? Mel and Ferret, lovely. Thank you. And John has been in touch, listening in New Caledonia. You're coming in loud and clear. We're off to a break, back with the second half right after this.
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3: 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Joseph's in Canberra. Great call tonight, boys. Go the Dogs. Rugged up on a cold night in the nation's capital. Fun facts, fellas. Tyson Brough is the son of Rob Brough, former Family Feud compere and news anchor on Seven in the 80s and 90s. Get the video ref back at the ground. I think it's time for it. Freddie from... let's not go there, Freddie. Thank you. Boys, just letting you know, the sync on the 2GB app working great in Werris Creek. Great call, lads. I was falling asleep, but I've turned you guys on. I'm loving every minute of it. Thank you very much. Keep them coming, 0460 873 873. Jump on the text line, shoot through a note, let us know where you're tuning in and how that sync button's working for you. Loving all the feedback coming through. It's the way to do it these days, boys.
14: Just sync it.
1: How good
3: just
1: is it?
3: Sync it.
14: Yeah.
3: Fantastic. Out they come for the second half. Who wins?
14: I'm going to stick with the Doggies, I think. Yeah. I just think they've got too many points of attack tonight. You got Kikau, you got Crichton, you got Galvin, you got Jamin Semin, who's done an unbelievable job through the middle. I think they got too much for the Storm.
3: Sandra's listening in Bundaberg. Hilarious show as always. Thank you, Sandra. Might be on the Bundy rum up there, Sandra.
14: Ooh. You're not a Bundy rum sort of guy, are you?
3: No, I'm exclusive to Jack Daniels, given one of our sponsors.
14: Me too.
3: Thank you. So, second half underway. Find out who's OnlyFans tonight, please, Andrew. Get off your phone and stop texting members of staff.
14: Ooh.
3: 13 metres away from their own line. So they work the ball over the 20-metre line. Melbourne, so with first use of the football in the second half, 16 all on the Bulldogs, still down to 12 men. Given there was a sin bin in the first half. So here they are, Melbourne, playing it just short of the 30-metre line. They send it back to the middle as Liero goes into the line, takes the tackle, 20 in for the eastern touchline. Ball played again as Wishart sends the pass away to Talau, who gets a kick away, downfield, bounces shy of the 30, takes a sharp right angle and goes into touch.
14: Why didn't he kick it? Was it Tuamalatu Brown? I thought he had an opportunity to get a bit of boot on ball there, Levy. What did you think?
3: I thought he should have towed it forward.
14: Yeah, I thought he could have.
3: Give himself a chance.
14: Yeah, he just sort of let it trickle over the sideline. The ball took a bit of a right turn. It was an early kick from Tolau, but let me just have a look at the Harvey Norman replay. Oh, I thought he might have been able to stick the leg out for a bit of boot on ball there. A
1: little cross.
3: I've just been told who's on OnlyFans tonight.
14: Who's on?
3: Clinton Maynard. Boring!
14: This is going to be the first one I don't listen to.
3: You know what? For safety reasons, don't listen.
14: No, I've got a long drive ahead of me tonight. I won't be listening to that one.
3: Mate, he's the only bloke who's dirty on his team and they want a cop.
14: He never tips him.
3: Oh. Anyway, that's all coming up at what time? 10:30.
14: Can't wait for that one.
3: As Curran goes into line. Hey, we love Clinton. He's a wonderful man. Host of the Drive Show in Sydney.
14: Have you heard him play guitar?
3: Here's Curran. They go right to left. It's with Crichton. Yeah, awful. Kick downfield into the corner. Up high they go. They've got it, Melbourne. And Renekama put the hit on Meany. So Meany will play it 10 in from touch, 10 away from his own line, western side of the field. Yeah, I had a morning off when we were doing that breakfast show, and you had him playing the guitar and singing songs.
14: He sang
3: Waiting.
14: Pearl Jam.
3: Oh, God. Anyway, Keely.
14: He'll never lift that one down.
3: Keely brings the ball back, so they play the ball back. He squealed earlier today.
14: He squealed?
3: Yeah, he had Ian Moss and Troy Cassidaly in the studio, and he squealed at the end of it.
14: Oh, my God.
1: I was listening. That was a good song.
3: Send it back to the middle of the park, taking the tackle this time as Hinchy. So 16 all scored the score as Storm and the Bulldogs do battle at Amy Park. Kick downfield by Watson. Underneath it is Tracy, 22 away from his own line. He skips over the 30-metre line and will take the tackle in the middle of the park. 3 minutes gone in the second half. Canterbury and Melbourne locked at 6-all as Renekama goes for a run. Out towards the 40, over the 40-metre line. 20 in from touch, western side of the field. Ball will be played back.
14: Did he pop one?
3: No, T says, boring.
14: Oh, I thought you were laughing at Renekama. He looked like he
1: got one
14: where it hurts.
1: Yeah.
3: Oh, speaking of hurting, Jimmy says, boys, had dodgy Indian for breakfast. I'm having to listen to you from a very small room with four walls.
14: Oh, the toilet.
3: I know exactly where you're. Well, mate, you didn't have to say it. I've pretty much said it anyway. Thank you. 20 in from touch over on that far side. They work the short side. It's with Galvin. Pop the ball away to Preston. And Preston stands in the tackle. It'll be made to play 10 in from touch over on that far side of the field. Bulldogs have it. Tackle five. Oh, no. Galvin, he's lost the ball. There was nothing wrong with the pass. He might have had a little Bo Peep. What do you reckon, boys? And dropped the ball.
14: Yeah, he's disappointed himself there, Lockie Galvin. Last play of the set. Harvey Norman replays, looking for a kick. It's a nice pass out in front. He just took his eyes off it. Probably having a look at where he's going to kick the footy and turns possession over to the Melbourne Storm.
3: So Keely standing in the tackle. Melbourne Storm have the football. 9 short of the halfway line. Steaming onto it this time is Meany. And Meany's grabbed there by Kickow, and in there as well was Harry Hayes. So ballers play tackle to Melbourne Storm have it. They go out a dummy half Wishart. He shrugged off the tackle of Hayes by the looks of things. And he takes the tackle there, and he'll be made to play it now, middle of the park. So Hayward back onto the field in 4 minutes. So Melbourne Storm have it as Liero popped the pass away. Taking the tackle this time is Hinchy on the 40. Bulldogs into the field as Talau grabs hold of the football, puts a little kick behind them. Back there is Crichton steaming through Faolongo. Crichton stepped over the top of him, throws the pass to Renekama, and Renekama's grabbed and will be made to play it. Piggy, 20 away from his own line, 5 in from the western touchline.
14: Yeah, it wasn't a bad option from the Melbourne Storm there. It was a kick from Talau back through the middle of the field for Faolongo, but Stephen Crichton, he was able to read it, get back there in time and defuse the situation. The Bulldogs then went straight on the attack through Renekama.
3: Yep, still to come tonight. Clinton Maynard on OnlyFans. Strap yourselves in as Tracy works the ball up over the 40. But why are you looking at me like that?
14: Don't be like that.
3: 8 short of the halfway line as Curran runs the football. Oh, there's a strong tackle made. It was Hinchy. And over the top, McDonald on Curran. They come to the left. It's with Crichton. Left foot kick downfield, high one. They're coming through the Bulldogs. Oh, we got a hand to it, Burton, but it was knocked on. Picked up there by Meany. He popped the pass away to Faolongo. Threw the ball out wide. Now it's with Wateri. And Wateri's going to be taken there about 13 metres away from their own line. 16 all scoreline, Josh Morris, storming the Bulldogs.
1: Yeah, I think Matt Burton just winded himself in that contest going up for the ball with Tumalatu Brown, knocks the ball on, but they've got to say, strong carry here from Cooper Clark. The Doggies' attack just seems a bit disjointed at the moment with no Hayward, so they'll be hoping he gets on soon.
3: Through the hands, Watson, popped it away. Now it's with Keely. Keely trying to skip through the tackle of Burton. He held onto him. Crichton over the top as well. Crichton got caught up there, so they're going to go back and play it on tackle 3.
14: He's just slowing it down.
3: Too smart. Here's McDonald. Straightens up, takes the tackle over the 40-metre line. Bulldogs into the field. Tackle 4. 16 all score line remains as Liero running onto the football. Throws it to the left. Now it's with Talau. Quick hands away. Went behind him. And back there over on the far side is Leo. And the Bulldogs have
14: Tuala's got it.
3: Tuala's got it.
15: Okay, we're on tackle 4, Melbourne.
4: and you've got knock-on dogs.
3: Ooh, knock-on bulldogs. Oh,
14: the touchy's okay, called it. Levy, this is your touchy. From the first half, let's have a look. Harvey Norman replay.
3: What's his name, Drew? Come on, Drew.
14: Ball goes out the back behind Leo. Leo dives.
3: Yeah, I think he got a hand to it to Arlen.
1: I don't think he knocks it on, but.
14: Yeah, I don't know, Levy. I think you're trying to stick up for your matey.
3: Actually, I just saw a tattoo up on his left butt cheek.
14: Who's?
3: The touchy. I'm now off him.
14: Well, what was it? And how did you see that?
3: We just saw a camera shot. There was a tattoo on his left butt.
14: How could you see his butt?
3: Because you can see it under his shorts.
1: So it's on his hammy.
14: Yeah.
3: No, it's up behind his bum. Anyway, ball goes in, out it comes. I'm backing it. He got it right. So here they are now with the Watson. He's got it. Hayden Watson on debut, doing a brilliant job. Out of dummy half, Wishart. He spied it open. He goes straight through Wishart. Popped it away. Try to itchy. Angus gets the try. Great support play. They're back in front. 20 points to 16. Kick the gum.
14: Jeez, it was nice work here from Tyron Wishart, who just splits the Bulldogs right through the middle of the ruck. It's exactly what they needed to start this second half. 8 minutes into it from the scrum base. We see young Watson. He cuts back off his right foot on a number of occasions here. Goes through the middle. Gets a quick play the ball. And then Wishka. Wishart's away. He uses him as a decoy. I think it's Harry Hayes he uses as a decoy. Offloads to Hinchie. Hinchie goes in under the sticks and the Melbourne Storm lead. 20 points to 16 with a kick to come.
1: Yeah, that's extremely poor defence there from the Dogs, especially around the middle of the ruck. Harry Hayes just running with his back turned. Just turn around and face him. Give away a penalty there if you have to. You don't let a hooker just run through like that easily and then has a presence of mind to look for an offload. And the young fella, Angus Hinchie, gets his first try.
3: So 20 points to 16 with a kick to come. He did all the work there, Wishart, and Hinchie, in support alongside him, he was there to grab the try. Geez, I tell you what, this young bloke on debut, Watson's going all right.
14: He's doing a good job for him, isn't he? He's having a crack.
3: Absolutely.
14: Obviously got plenty of talent.
3: That's just his second NRL appearance, Angus Hinchie, and he gets a try. Good luck to him. You scored two on debut, didn't you, Piggy? As Meany converts it. 22-16, Storm lead Bulldogs. Continuous call team.
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3: You scored two on debut, didn't you?
14: Yeah. Long, long time ago.
3: What about you, Josh? Any tries early in your career?
1: I think it took me about five games to get my first try, and it was the only try because we got beaten 40-4.
3: Ah. How many did you score in your career?
14: Thousands.
1: In the 150s, I think.
3: 150. Here's the restart. Kicks downfield and bringing the ball back from the restart is Alec McDonald. Grabbed hold of there by... Of course, the 16 for the Bulldogs, Hayes. He's throwing me tonight, Hayes, with the headgear on as they go for a run this time through Liero. He's felled in the tackle, 20 away from his own line as Harry Grant watches from the grandstand. He's always laughing at something, Harry. Oh, ball's come free from Keeley. Picked up by the Bulldogs. They shifted to the left. It's with Rinnakama. Rinnakama stops. He runs back towards the middle of the park. And he'll take the tackle, 10 in from the Western touchline, 23 away from the Melbourne Storm line. Ball is played. It's sent away to Hayward. Into the line they come, this time through Kurt Mann. He takes the tackle, 23 away from the Melbourne Storm line. Tackle two, says the referee. Hayward goes to Galvin. Galvin on to Tracy. Tracy dummies over on that far side, straightens up. He takes the tackle, three in from touch, eastern side of the field. 11 away from the Melbourne Storm line. Tuala spirals the pass away to Hayward. Now Galvin, he goes on to Mann, on to Crichton. He hands on. It's with kick out through to the 10-metre line, and that's where he'll play it. Tackle made there by Keeley. Tackle four. Back to the centre. It's with Curran. Steps up his right. He's left. He goes in the line. 2 metres short of the goal line this time. Ball is played on tackle four. They come back to the left. Ball goes to ground. Towed forward by Burton. Burton try. He towed it forward like a Melbourne victory. Melbourne City player for himself. Claims the try. 22-20. Storm lead Bulldogs. Kick to come Canterbury.
14: There's plenty of luck involved in this one. But I tell you what, Matt Burton does a great job here.
0: Harvey Norman replay. Bailey Haywood gets out of dummy half and he spins back to throw the pass, but he misses kick out. Ball goes behind him, bounces out to Burton. Burton toes it ahead, gets it in behind the Melbourne Storm defensive line, picks it up, scores the try, and out of nothing, as they say, beware the bounce pass. Well, Burton makes the most of it and scores for the Doggies.
1: It's undefendable, the bounce pass. Gets him all the time. And, yeah, it was a brilliant heads-up play there by Matty Burton. Just put a soft kick through, not a hard one, and get a good bounce that he could pick up. And the Dogs hit straight back. They needed to. And Bailey Haywood back onto the field. The attack looked better instantly.
3: So Burton claims the try. What are you holding up the coffee for, Piggy?
0: Well, I'm just saying I've got a nice coffee here.
3: Yeah, right.
0: Because I knew you were about to bag me for having Andrew make it for me.
3: Yeah, I would have thought you'd do that earlier, but anyway.
0: Well, how did you make your tea there that you're drinking?
3: I'm calling the football.
0: Because I saw Andrew walk in with that.
3: I'm calling the football. I've also got control of the buttons. 22 to 20. You know what? Mike Pearce will learn very quickly how to use these buttons to his advantage. Does he panel himself or is... We're going to have to teach him that.
0: He doesn't panel. He's not a paneler.
3: I'm going to have to teach him. Panel you. He's crying out wide. Actually, no, I won't. I remember doing boxing with you once. I've never met anyone so aggressive. Strikes it towards the upright and away to the right. No goal. 22-20. Score remains. Storm lead Bulldogs. 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
3: So, Burton gets the try. At this rate, it's whoever's in front at the 80 minutes off the back of you score, we score. That's the way it's working out at the moment. A seesawing game of football, as they say in the classic.
0: It's a seesawing affair, Lee.
3: It's a seesawing contest. Here's the restart. How cold are you going to be in Goulburn when you get there tonight?
0: 1 degree.
3: Good luck, and you're in shorts.
0: Yep. Mate, I've only got to get from my car to the hotel room.
3: What if you can't work your way to get in?
0: Well, the lovely people at the hotel have given me great instructions.
3: Okay. Here's Kiraz.
0: Hope they put the aircon on for me.
3: 15 away from their own goal line. Mate, it's a one-star motel in Goulburn.
0: It's not one-star.
3: You're lucky it's got a lock on the door. There's a kick out. He takes the tackle. One of those great establishments. You can book it by the hour rather than the night. There's Kurt Mann working it up over the 30-metre line. He's put down middle of the park. Haywood back to the left. It's with Galvin. Galvin running the football over the 40-metre line. 8 short of the halfway line. They'll play it back on tackle 5 as Haywood goes to the left. Crichton gets a kick away outside the 40 this time. Downfield underneath the Failongo. 18 away from the goal line. He links up now with Tui Malatu Brown, and he's collared there by 3 Bulldogs defenders. And he'll be made to play 23 away from his own line. Watson goes into acting half. The young fella on debut who's had a brilliant night out is Leo. He takes the tackle over on the far side of the field. 19 in from touch, 25 away from his own line. Shocking play the ball. Should have either been 6 more tackles or he should have been pulled up for a bad play the ball.
0: Agree.
3: Anyway, they play it this time through the Melbourne Storm. It ends up with Meaney. Meaney runs into the tackle there of Hayes and Kickow, and over the top is Curran. Middle of the park, in fact, just left of centre field as Wishart goes back to the left. It's with Clark. Clark's taken there over on the far side by Galvin and Preston. 6 short of the halfway line. It's with Talau. 5th tackle kick away from just inside his own half. Downfield taken by Rinnakama. Rinnakama runs into the tackle of Meaney and Keeley. And he'll be made to play it about, 20 metres short of the halfway line. 31 away from his own line. Josh Morris is Burton. He takes the tackle on this occasion. Storm 22, Bulldogs 20, 14 gone for second half.
1: Yeah, both sides just trying to settle into the contest in the second half here as we see a shift out of the backfield to Kiraz. Bit of space now for Kiraz. Nice offload.
3: Oh, Tuwala. He grabbed the hold of his the back of his jersey over on that far side with Terry, and he was bent backwards and Oh, geez.
1: Looks like he's done his hammy.
3: Yeah, that's what it looked like he held on to. You're right. I'm not surprised given the way he was bent backwards. You have a look at the replay. Boys, we'll come back to it. He's got the ball now to Arla over on that far side of the field. Geez, it looked awkward, didn't it? Yeah,
14: that's exactly what he'd want after that. His boys were talking about his hammy.
1: Yeah, the gets
14: he
1: early ball.
14: Shots back to his centre position. And Galvin just zings him early ball. Says, come on, have another crack.
1: Test it out.
3: On report.
14: Yeah, Talao's on report for the high shot. Harvey Norman replay there.
1: Yeah, he whacked a bit of snot out of his nose.
14: He got a little bit, cleaned it out of Tuala there. The Doggies will get a great opportunity here to potentially retake the lead.
3: So 15 gone in the second half, 22 points to 20, Storm leading the Doggies. Chance for the Doggies to go back in front. That's on the Lowe's menswear scoreboard and the Tui's clock. Speaking of Tui's, give the Tui's Ultra a try. Drink responsibly as Galvin turns the ball back inside. Thompson straightens up, goes into the hit line, taken there by Stefano Yatoikamanu and Keeley. 13 metres away from the goal line, tackle two. Bulldogs have got it. Hayward goes to the right, Galvin. Back to the left, it's with King. And King's put down, 10 away from the goal line, just right of centre field. Doggies on the attack, ball played back again as Hayward goes to the right. Tracy stepping. Tracy still stepping. Lost it out behind him. Six more tackles. It was knocked out by Melbourne. Ends up with Tuala. Tuala going for the corner. And he's brought down just inside the eastern touchline, about 5 metres away from the goal line. Ball played back as Kiraz sends the pass away to Hayward. He got it away now to Galvin. Galvin dummies, goes into the line. 9 metres away from the Melbourne Storm goal line. He's slow to his feet, Lockie. They play the ball back as Hayward sends it away to Mann. Mann reversing his way away from the defensive line. He's grabbed hold of there by Faolongo and Stefano Yatoikamanu. 10 away from the goal line. Hayward to King. King straight and hard. He gets it within 3 metres of the goal line. Tackle three. Bulldogs have got it. They come back to the middle. Hayward goes on now to Crichton. Crichton dabs a little kick, taken in the slips, caught in by Watson. Brilliant take from Watson, and he's taken back towards the goal line. Penalty.
14: What was the penalty for?
16: You're going to leave that. You told me.
17: Stephen, I'll talk to you.
16: Yeah, you told me to leave it.
17: I call held.
14: Yeah.
17: You continue on with it, mate, and that's what creates it.
14: So he calls held.
17: No, you didn't, mate. You continued on.
14: Brings him back, or he called held there.
17: Sure.
3: What's wrong with that?
1: Longo makes it worse by pushing him over.
14: I think they're a little bit hard done by there. I'm not sure old Sutton's having a great night tonight.
3: I think it's been the story of his year.
14: But what I will say is that was a pretty ordinary attacking set from the Doggies, wasn't it? They were pretty ordinary there in that set. It was an ordinary kick from Crichton. Yes.
3: What's the security guard that's always with the New South Wales team?
1: Connor City.
3: He's a legend.
1: Connie.
3: I met him at the airport.
1: Yeah,
3: lovely fellow. I said to him, mate, you got the best job in the world. He goes, I love my rugby league. Good, love him. Good man. So here they are, Melbourne, 9 short of the halfway line. They go away to the left. It's with King this time, and King will take the tackle. Eventually, Held says the referee, just short of the halfway line. Here's Liero over the halfway line. Oh, they rushed up there. Galvin and Preston to put the hit on Stefano Yatoikamanu. They keep him inside his own half. He plays it back. 18 in from touch. Eastern side, Liero. Liero runs at Mann. He ran straight over the top of Mann. Mann comes at him again. Leo Thompson in the meantime's got him, and he fixed the tackle. Now 8 inside opposition territory. 6 more tackles. For God's sake, Jared, would you just let them play the game and stop involving yourself in every bloody play? As they go into dummy half, they come away to the right this time. Now it's with Watson, and Watson takes the tackle. So they'll play it back now, 28 metres away from the Bulldogs' line. They come away now, 6 against, 4 to Melbourne, 3 to the Bulldogs. Picked up there by Tyron Wishart. 6 more tackles again, of course it is. He must have heard me, Jared. 28 metres away from the Bulldogs' line. They go to the left, it's with King this time. King's grabbed a hold of there by Hayward and Thompson and King. 22 metres away from the Bulldogs' line. Ball will be played by Melbourne. Dummy half as Wishart. They go to Talau. Back to Liero. Liero's got it now. 18 metres away from the Bulldogs' line. Just left of centre field as Wishart goes for a run. Here's big Stefano Yatoikamanu. Flick the ball out the back. Into the hands of Wishart. Now away to Talau. Plays the front man, King. King's got it. He's 5 metres short of the goal line. Standing in the tackle with Crichton and King. Tackle 4. Melbourne have got it. They send it away to the left. It's with Liero. He got it to Watson. Watson dabs a little kick, and behind them, back there's Preston in the in-goal area. Can he get back into the field of play? No. Goal line dropout, Bulldogs. Great set, goal Melbourne, line. 22-20. Storm what lead Doggies injury. Midway through the second half.
14: Tell you what, it was a nice little kick. Harvey Norman replay from Hayden Watson there.
0: just gets it in behind the line. Kiraz has got to make a play at it, then try and get back into the field of play. He's unable to, so it's going to be a Bulldogs line dropout here and potentially more points for the Melbourne Storm.
3: So 20 minutes remaining. It's 22-20. Storm leading the Bulldogs. Goal line dropout coming the way. The Bulldogs from the boot of Matt Burton. It's a short one. It goes the 10. Up high they go. Melbourne have got it. Clark's got the football. Young Cooper. So 13 metres away from the Bulldogs line. 15 in from touch. Eastern side of the field, Yatoika Manu. Run straight at King, bounced off him. Leo Thompson's got him. Preston as well. 9 metres away, make that 8 metres away from the goal line. Geez, he walked off the mark about 3 metres on that occasion. Hold, says Jeff, referee Sutton. They play the ball back, 8 away from the goal line. It goes away to Liero. Now to Watson, Faolongo. Oh, beautiful ball away to Meaney. He flicked it out the back, but oh, no. He's flicked the ball into the hands of Burton, Piggy. Oh, dear, oh, dear, oh, dear.
0: What about the pass from Faolongo to put Meaney into that space? Oh, Harvey Norman replay, just held it up nicely and then put Meaney away, but Meaney flicked it out the back and it found Matt Burton and Burton was away.
3: Here I did. Josh Morris, let's inject you into the game. 22-20, Storm lead the Doggies.
1: Oh, he's just, like we spoke about, everything he's doing tonight, Faolongo, the Doggies, he just puts them on notice, and that was a brilliant pass, but Matty Burton just got in the way of that offload. Now the Doggies have gone up the other end. They have an attacking kick from 30 metres out.
3: So Crichton's got it. He goes to the air off his left boot. Back there, going up into the air. Oh, it's been knocked on by Melbourne. Into the hands of Burton. Curran for the line. Joshie Boyd's got one. The big unit into the corner. And the post-try celebration for Jai Arrow. They're back in front, 24-22. Bulldogs lead the Storm.
0: Yeah, well, what a turnaround in the matter of moments in the game, because down the other end of the field, we thought Meaney was going to go through for the Melbourne Storm. He then flicked it out to Matty Burton. Dogs go downfield. Last tackle, Crichton goes to the air. Going to see Rinnakama come through here. We'll have to clear that, but it looks like it goes backwards into Matty Burton's hands. Burton uses some footwork, offloads to the outside to Josh Curran, who does a great job here. Curran cuts back on the inside, holds off defenders and gets the ball down.
1: Yeah, he does a great job. They're all players there, Rinnakama of contesting the ball, Matty Burton getting the ball and coming up with that nice offload to Josh Curran. And he's a pretty good try scorer and finisher, Josh Curran. And he's a great pickup for the Perth Bears as well.
3: Oh, that's right. He's going to Perth, isn't he?
0: Yeah.
3: By the way, they've got their big jersey reveal this coming Friday. Friday of next week. So another step in the journey of the return of the Bears, which is exciting.
0: I think they've got a Brace function. Be excited,
3: well, they've got a function over in the West. They've also got a function here, I believe, in Sydney. So very exciting. 24-22 and an exciting end of the game here with 17 minutes to play. What are we looking at here?
0: They're going to have to look at this Rinnakama.
1: Doesn't hit his arm and it's a genuine contest for the ball. I don't see what's wrong with it.
0: Yeah, I don't have an issue with it. Tell you what, I wish they'd forensically analysed the other one in the first half that we looked at. Preston hand as close as they're looking at this one. Anyway, it looks like it goes off the arm, goes backwards into Burton, and Burton does the rest, finds Curran. This will be a nice view.
18: They're working through it.
0: Curran getting the ball over the line.
3: Well, they go to the put down, so surely this will be confirmed.
0: He can't talk to us now.
3: Wish he wouldn't talk to us at all.
0: Unfortunately. What are we doing here?
3: This will be 5 tries in 5 games if it's confirmed for Curran.
0: Jeez. That's a strike rate.
3: That's a Jack Daniels stat, my friend.
1: It's only one Jack.
0: Oh, what's going on? Is he off?
1: Yeah.
3: What are we still looking at?
0: Scores are meaty. We'll do for the night. Well, they're obviously having a closer look at this.
3: What are we still looking at? For goodness sake, make a bloody decision.
1: Get the panda bears in there.
0: No, I want the monkeys.
1: The monkeys.
0: I want the monkeys. I reckon monkeys would be more fun. They'd be more entertaining.
1: It doesn't hit his arm.
0: Oh, no, but does it come off his shoulder? The Storm player. But it's still going backwards, isn't
1: it?
3: But either way, Piggy, they've looked at it 12 bloody times.
0: I know, and if they can't... No, that's play on.
1: It's play on.
0: Let's go. Hurry up.
1: I've got to get to Goulburn. If you have to look at it this many times...
0: Yeah, you got to back his ref, doesn't he? Come on.
17: Yeah, you just saw the last broadcast replay.
3: What? Now we've got Jared Sutton telling the He's bunker advising. Official how to do it. Fair dinkum. Try you confirm. Just try confirm. About bloody time.
0: Come on. It's been confirmed.
17: Mate, they've looked at it and they don't see anything clear. Try stance.
3: I don't think Jerry's happy with that one.
0: Well, he's not in the bunker.
3: Well, there's one way to take the momentum out of a game of rugby league. Let's spend 10 minutes looking at a bloody video referee decision. Can you tell I'm getting angry and frustrated?
0: Yeah, don't get angry and frustrated. It's only
3: it's
0: Friday.
3: It's just infuriating.
0: It's only Friday night, Levy.
3: If you're not going to pick it up within three looks of a video referee, why look at it another 15 times? No, I'm
1: perspective.
3: Angry. Stupid.
0: Deep breaths.
3: Here's Crichton. He moves in, left boot strikes it towards the upright. This is much better. He's kicked the goal. 26-22, Bulldogs lead Storm, continuous call time.
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3: So, Curran's off the field.
17: Time you're running, guys. Waiting for the clock. Stay
3: 26-22. Bulldogs lead the Storm. Earlier, the Dolphins. Too good for the Dragons. 28-22. But the Red V came back at him, didn't they?
0: Yeah.
3: Got close at the end.
0: Very competitive the whole game again.
3: Very competitive, the Dragons. And to all you Dragons fans, obviously a big week with Cody Nikorima signing. You can thank Piggy Riddell for that. At least he's taking the credit for it.
0: I did nothing.
3: All of the players you've signed, Piggy's taking credit for it.
0: I did nothing.
3: Here's Leo Thompson. Jeez, they rushed up off the line on that occasion, Melbourne. So 26-22, 16 to play in the second half. Bulldogs leading the Storm. Here's Max King reversing his way over the 10-metre line. He'll play at 11 away from his own line now. Middle of the park. Hayward goes to kick out. Standing on the left, takes the tackle, just shy of the 20. 21 in from touch, western side of the field. Hayward again, links up this time with Mann. Oh, no, Mann's lost the football. So Melbourne Storm have got it, 12 metres away from the Bulldogs' line. Dear, oh, dear, this could prove costly for the Bulldogs. Now, six more tackles, says the referee. It ends up out wide. Now the ball, it's with Joey Chan, 10 metres away from the Bulldogs' line. Wishart goes to dummy half. Dummies goes himself. He stands there with Preston and Leo Thompson, 9 metres away from the Bulldogs' line. Left of centre field is to Lau. Goes to Liero. Out the back now to Watson. Plays the front man. Oh, he did well. He held onto it there. He held onto it, Keeley. And he's put to the ground by Crichton and Hayward. Ball played. Dummy half Meany. Goes to Watson. Now on to King. King's taken there by Leo Thompson. Max King. And down low there is Kurt Mann. 4 metres away from the Bulldogs' line. Tackle four. Wishart. He looks to the left. That's the way he goes. Short ball to Stefano. Yatoika Manu stands there. 2 metres short of the goal line. Tackle five. Which way are they going? Into dummy half. Wishart goes on to Liero. Liero tackle five. It goes to ground. Taken there by King. King's lost it behind him. But he's wrapped up. It'll be a changeover. Ten away from their own line. Josh Morris. 26-22. Bulldogs in front. And they get the ball.
1: Yeah, I think they're going to challenge this.
0: I think they should too.
1: Because I think when Josh King went to get the ball, Leo Thompson went at it and knocked it on into him. So I think they get away with it there. They were very lucky.
0: I tell you what, it was an ordinary set by Melbourne though. Far longer had nothing to do with that old set of six. You want to get him with the hands on the ball there, but he hardly touched it.
3: So they send it away to the right. Now it's with Connor Tracy. Beat one of the tacklers. Still going, Tracy. And he'll take the tackle. 11 short of the halfway line. 20 in from touch. The western side of the field. Steaming onto the football is Galvin. Hitting a good tackle. This time by Wishart. Up top was Liero. 19 in from touch. Right on halfway. Western side of the field. King on King. Max on Josh. He got the offload away. King got a hand to it. Knocked backwards. Into the hands of Keeley. Keeley's got the football, so Melbourne have now got it just short of the halfway line.
0: Yeah,
3: so 26-22, Bulldogs lead the Storm. I'm with you, Piggy. I think they got it right too, as Faye Longo He's grabbed hold of there by Preston over on the far side. 20 in from touch. They play the ball back. Steaming onto it this time is Joey Chan. He takes the tackle. He'll play it 40 metres away from the Bulldogs line. They come back to the right this time. It's with Stefano Yatoikamanu. He bounced off the tackle of Hayward. Leo Thompson's got him with Kickow. Standing in the tackle. Middle of the park, 33 metres away. In a dummy half, it's Wishart. He stops, he props. He throws the ball away. Now it's with Watson. On to Meaney. Meaney offloaded the ball away. Back into the hands of Watson. Now to Lau. It's with Faolongo. He got the ball out the back. Goes to ground. Picked up there on the outside by Wateri. And Wateri's grabbed in the tackle by Max King. Last tackle, says the referee. They come to the right. It's with Watson. He puts up a big towering bomb underneath it. The Melbourne Storm. It's been knocked on by Melbourne. It'll be picked up by Carraz. 10 away from his own line. They throw the pass to Kickow. Now on to Rinnakama. Rinnakama trying to get away from his own end. Over the 10, he's over the 20. He beat two of the tacklers. He's stretching out Rinnakama. He comes at Faolongo. Good tackle made by Melbourne. It was Liero as well. Piggy, the Dogs have got it over halfway.
14: Yeah, they get an opportunity here. They throw it wide. Tuala's with it. There's plenty of space on offer for him. Here we go.
3: Tuala's got it over on that far side. He was trying to look for support outside him. They play the ball back. It goes with Galvin. Galvin runs the football himself. He's collared there by Melbourne. 20 metres away from the Storm line. 12 in from touch. Eastern side of the field. It's 26-22. The Bulldogs lead the Storm. Through the hands it goes. Salmon. Now on to Crichton. Crichton to Tracy. They rushed up off the line on this occasion. Meaney, who grabbed hold of him. Ball is played. They go to the right. It's with Galvin. Now on to King. And Big Max goes into the line. He takes the tackle of Chan and Stefano Yatoikamanu. 13 metres away from the goal line. Tackle 5. They go to the right. Galvin standing there. He puts a kick into the corner. Flying through. No one there. Melbourne have got it. And Melbourne's in the field of play.
18: Oh,
3: but he's
18: no.
3: lost the ball. What's he doing? Well, it's a knock-on by Melbourne.
1: What was he thinking? He wasn't.

0: Galvin plays the front man. Oh, hit of a forward pass to Viliami Kikau. Was it all right? Was it forward?
1: Well, I was looking for more of a scrum play than that.
0: 13 away. They go to the right. It's with Leo Thompson. Ask a question, don't get an answer. 3 metres away from the goal line. Ball will be played by the Bulldogs as Hayward sends it away to the right. Galvin double pumps onto Tracy. Tracy grabbed there by Talau. And grabbed as well there, of course, by Joey Chan. Ball will be played now. They come back to the left. It's with Galvin. Back to Kiraz. Kiraz runs into the tackle of Josh King. He stands in the tackle. He offloads it away. It goes to Hayward. Now Galvin onto Salmon. Salmon through the pass away. Now to Kikau. Kikau goes into the line. He stands there. He got the ball away. Crichton's over try. It's another one of the Bulldogs. 30 points to 22. Bulldogs lead Melbourne. Great try, Doggies.
1: Yeah, and it's a great try. And it's that man, Kikau, who's caused the Melbourne Storm all sorts of issues tonight. He gets his arm free late in the tackle. Harvey Norman replay. The Bulldogs, they play a couple of plays here and then they go to their left. Jamin Semmons on the field here. He ends up getting the football. Fires a long ball to Kikau. Kikau takes on young Hayden Watson and a couple of others. There's three Melbourne Storm players in the tackle, yet he still finds a way to get the pass away to Stephen Crichton. And Crichton goes over for a Bulldogs try.
2: That is a brilliant offload from Viliami Kikau to get three players in the tackle and still have the presence of mind to get the head. It was almost like a little wrist flick. And it just did enough to get to Stephen Crichton, who then had to beat Alex McDonald that close to the line. And he just stretches out and reaches over for another crucial try. They go up by eight with a kick to come. But that left edge, they've been very potent tonight.
0: Thank you, Josh. So some running repairs to the right calf of Stephen Crichton.
2: By Adrian, the physio.
0: G'day, Adrian.
1: Great work, Adrian.
3: Yo, Adrian.
1: What about this pass here? Slow-mo. Wooshka.
2: Little wrist little flick.
1: Because his hands are that big. Wooshka. Straight out the back.
0: Like Davey doing the...
1: Oh, what are we looking at here? We're not...
2: The wrist...
1: Let's play
2: when on. When he used to bowl.
1: Yeah, his leggies. Remember he used to throw the leggies in the
2: just
1: studio?
2: Out of nowhere, he'd just go...
1: Just practice flicking them out the back of the hand.
2: When was the last time you bowled a ball, Davey? Oh, long time ago.
0: Yes. I taught Shane all he needs to know.
1: Shane who?
0: Warn. 9 minutes remaining in the second half. 30 points to 22. Bulldogs lead the Storm. Has it been confirmed? I hope so.
1: Oh, she'd think so. Geez, he's had a night out, hasn't he? Stephen Crichton.
0: Mm.
1: Set up a couple.
0: Ross says that was Arthur Beetson-like.
1: It was.
0: Yeah. Are we still looking at it?
1: No, he's lining up the kick.
0: Oh, okay, fair enough.
1: Calm your farm.
0: I didn't realise how big Crichton was until... Remember he went down onto the field after
1: Origin 3.
0: And he walked past, he said hello, and I said, oh, congratulations. He's a beast.
1: Huge.
0: So here's Crichton lining it up, 8 in from touch. 21 away from the goal line. He's about to move in. He does so now, strikes it towards the upright. No, way to the right, no goal. 30-22, 9 to play. Bulldogs leading the Storm for Lowe's Menswear and Fatui's. And then I was given a big bear hug that night. I was just having a flashback. Dave Trotton, the boss of the New South Wales, he came and gave me a big bear hug and a kiss. I said, Trotton, I know you're excited, but drop off.
1: Crowd figure down there tonight, Levy, 19,243.
0: Thank you, Piggy.
1: That's all right, mate.
4: See you later.
1: Anytime.
4: Time your run.
0: Just had an email from the...
4: one-star
0: motorist in Goldman.
1: It's not one star.
0: No, that's what it's called. Can you tell Piggy we put him in the honeymoon suite?
1: Yes. Hope it's got a hot tub.
0: I wouldn't want to stay in the honeymoon suite at a one-star motel. Just quietly. No, thank you.
1: Get the black light out.
0: Ooh, no thanks.
4: Stand now.
0: 30 points to 22.
1: What's that one, J-Moz?
2: Oh, I can read it out. I live 35 kilometres southeast of Goulburn. It was minus 8 at 7:30 this morning. Felt like minus 10. Good luck with those shorts, Piggy. That's from Jack.
1: I do have tracky pants for tomorrow.
0: Here's the Bulldogs. Oh, you'll have your performance enhancing shirt on tomorrow. So they play it. 21 away from the own line as Kikau goes for a run. Yeah, it was Arthur Beetson like that flick of the wrist, a little offload away. As Tracy goes for a run, so there's 8 points in it with 8 to play. Bulldogs 30, Storm 22, Lowe's Menswear and Tuits. Bulldogs have got it.
2: Debut.
1: Bowden.
2: Bowden's on the field.
1: Just come
2: now,
1: onto
2: maybe.
1: The field.
0: All right, kick downfield, taken there by Faya Longo. Hands on now to

0: Leo, Moses Leo, runs the football over the 30. Grabbed hold of there by Max King and Preston. Driven back towards the 30. Will play to 11 in from touch over on that far side of the field. Ooh, little bobble by Wateri. He takes the tackle. Salmon's there to meet him with Max King as well. Here's Faolongo going for a run. Sends the pass away. Now it's with Watson. Watson's got it. He's given a big bear hug there by Hayward and Salmon. 10 short of the halfway line. Into dummy half they go. And Bowden goes into dummy half. Congratulations to him. Another debutant onto the field as Bowden sends the pass away to King again. Josh this time. It was his milestone last week, was it? 150 or 200 games or whatever it was. Here it is now with Watson. He goes to the air. It's a high one. Tackle 5. Underneath it, the Bulldogs. Rinnakama. He's knocked the ball forward. It'll be picked up by Melbourne. 6 more tackles. Faolongo's got it. So 6 more tackles. He skips over to the face. He's got straight through. Oh, Faolongo. He was grabbed a hold of there behind by Inari Tawala. So here they are now with Joey Chan. Beat one of the tacklers. They've fallen asleep here, the Bulldogs. So they're 9 metres away from the Doggies line. Melbourne have got the football. It's 30 points to 22. The Doggies in front of Melbourne. It's with Talau now. Running across field. Plays the front man, Yutoi Kamanu. Good tackle made by Kickow. 9 metres away from the goal line. 6 more tackles again, says referee Sutton. They come to the right. Here they are now going for the line. Taking the tackle, McDonald. 2 metres short of the goal line. Ball played back as Bowden sends the long pass to Talau. Now to Faolongo. He stops. He does the mark on the spot. And he takes the tackle there on the 10 metre line. 21 in from touch. Over on that eastern side of the field is with Josh King. Josh King goes into the line. Gee whiz, a try. He makes it interesting. And then we've got a grandstand finish. Bowden, put the pass away. Yutoi Kamanu. Can he get there? No. He's held up over the line. Good defence from the Doggies on the defence on the goal line, I should say.
1: Got to have a look. Is that kick out underneath there?
2: Yeah, that was a huge tackle.
1: What a play, Jamal.
0: What has happened to you?
2: I don't know what's going on.
1: He's got a bit of a croaky voice. Anyway, play on.
0: So here they are. The debutant going himself. He's lost the ball. No penalty.
1: Yeah, I think he called 6 again.
3: Jamin Salmon.
1: Because they're offside, and then because he made the error, they get the penalty.
0: I was about to go off. Debutant scoring a try.
1: Calm down.
0: They take the tap. It's with McDonald. Old McDonald had a farm. He's got the football, a metre short of the goal line. He plays it back. They go to the left. It ends up in the hands of Watson. He goes away now to Lau. Away on the outside to Chan. Chan stands in the tackle. He's driven back over the 10-metre line by 2 Bulldogs, Thompson and Galvin. A 12 in from touch, eastern side. It's with Josh King. Goes to Talau. Shocking pass. Oh, knock on. Dear, oh dear.
1: Yeah, the pass out the back from King wasn't ideal, but Talau needed to catch it.
2: That was a bludger. That was an absolute bludger.
1: It was like a boomerang
2: bludger
1: coming at him with the ball.
2: If Talau had thrown Josh King that, can you imagine the blow-up that he would have given him?
1: Yeah, it wasn't good. And that's just left all the momentum that they had, the 6 goes, the pressure they had on the line.
2: That was a big tackle. The first one on Yutoi Kamanu.
1: Yeah.
2: And then again, he holds him up close to the line. 2 big tackles from Kickow. Watch a
0: strip. So the ball goes into the scrum. Out it comes. They send it away on the outside and taking the tackle. Oh, no, they offloaded the ball. It's with Crichton. He got it away to Burton. Burton down the touchline. He runs over the 30-metre line, loses his footing, and that's where he'll take the tackle. About 2 metres in from touch. They send it away to the right this time. It's with Rinnakama. Rinnakama's got the football. He'll take the tackle. 18 metres in from touch. Ball will be played now. He'll do so. 11 short of the halfway line. 18 in from touch. It's with Salmon. Salmon stops. He goes again. Then he runs into the tackle. He's put to the ground. He'll play the ball back now. 8 short of the halfway line as Hayward goes to the right. It's with Max King. Max King up the halfway. He's put down in the tackle. 3 Melbourne Storm defenders. 30 points to 22. Bulldogs lead the Storm. 4 to play in the second half. Thompson steaming onto the football. He offloads it away to Preston. Preston runs it over the 40. Storm into the field. He'll take the tackle. 15 in from touch, eastern side of the field. They keep working the short side. Oh! Galvin, he bumped off the tackle. A big Stefano. He runs back towards the middle, and Lockie Galvin, he nearly sliced through. He takes the tackle. Alec McDonald McDonald's got him. Last tackle. They go to the left. It's with Crichton. He kicks up high into the corner. It's with Kickow. Kickow's got it. Kickow for the line, but he's short. He's just short. It'll be a changeover. 3 minutes left in the second half. 30-22. It's the Bulldogs leading the Storm.
1: I thought he was going to find a way there. Viliami Kickow went up for the Stephen Crichton kick. It's a pinpoint accurate kick. We're just seeing the Harvey Norman replay. What a big body Lockie Galvin is. Just to absorb that hit from Utui Kamanu. And then to spin, keep his feet, and then continue on the play. It was big there, but the Bulldogs, they just got to hold on here for another 3 minutes.
0: 8 metres away from their own goal line. You wouldn't believe it, ladies and gentlemen. The countdown's on. We're 40 minutes away from OnlyFans with Clinton Maynard. He's in the adjoining studio with John and he's warming up.
3: Waiting. Watching the clock.
0: I'll come back to you, Clinton. There's a mistake here from Melbourne. And the Bulldogs have got the football. What was that, Clinton? Yeah, I heard it. Thank you. They come back to the left. It's with Kiraz. And Kiraz has got the football. 21 metres away from the Melbourne Storm line.
1: You're a grub,
0: no,
1: baby.
0: I'm not. Drop off. You made him do it. They go to the right. It's with Max King now. He bumped off the tackle. Oh, he's in all sorts in back play. Is that Alec McDonald? Penalty.
1: Yeah, he's HIA there, Alec McDonald. He got bumped off here. Harvey Norman replay. Max King into the... just cops the hip, doesn't he? Went into the line. Him. Boom.
4: Watching. It's
1: he'll be off. That'll be his night.
4: It's, I can't seem to say,
1: can we have another little sing-along with Clinton?
0: No, is we're that... calling the football.
1: You sure?
0: 2 minutes, 25 remaining. No, I don't want to embarrass him. He's got to save his good stuff.
1: You played it.
0: Oh, hang on. He's just buzzed through. What?
3: Waiting. Watching the clock. It's 4 o'clock and I can't seem to save my life.
5: We're waiting for the replacement to get in the line.
0: The irony of that is the words are, I can't sing to save my life. Clinton?
5: Thank you. I'll tell you when, okay?
0: So, replacement player coming onto the field. Hinchy?
5: Hang on. Let him get set.
0: 2 minutes 25 left, 8 point ball game. Bulldogs on the attack. They take the tack. It goes to Max King. He goes into the line. So 8 metres away from the goal line. They're pretty much home here, the Dogs. This will just put the cherry on top. As Hayward goes to the left, Crichton dummies, goes himself. Spider opening. Oh, Critter gets another one. Great try to the captain. The Bulldogs are in again. And that'll be all she wrote. They're still alive to play finals footy in 2026. The Storm fans head to the car park or the train station or the tram station. 34-22, kick the car.
1: Or the bus station. Why not, Levy? But Stephen Crichton, he's had an absolute night out tonight. Harvey Norman replayed the show and go on a retreating defence. King can't stop him. Keeley can't stop him. He took the dummy. And Stephen Crichton took the space in front of him on offer. Goes over for the try and seals the victory for the Bulldogs.
2: Yeah, it's been a big week for Stephen Crichton, having the birth of his first child, and he's come out tonight and he's played a starring role in his side. He probably wouldn't be happy with his goal kicking, but he's scored a couple of tries now and that one seals the victory for the Dogs.
0: Certainly does. Your former club's going to get the 2 points. Joshua.
2: Got a good record down there.
0: Did
2: I? I don't know.
0: The Bulldogs have only won one of their last six at Amy Park.
2: Yeah, but I mean when we were playing there.
1: Back in the day.
0: The Bulldogs have won one of their last six at Amy Park. Oh, they've got a good record down there. You're supposed to be an expert. No more big nights before coming to work, close. You've been shocked. Your voice is gone.
1: Where'd you go?
2: Hey?
1: Local pub. Just the local?
2: Yeah, it's the local.
1: Can't believe I'm leaving this bloke out tonight. But...
0: Oh, yeah, wow. We've got a man of the match, haven't we? 45 seconds left. We'll hear from a couple of the players at full time. Then we hand over to Clinton and John. Here's the conversion attempt from Crichton. It's successful. 36-22. The Bulldogs lead the Storm with 40 seconds left at Amy Park. In the meantime, player of the match. When you hear the players, 1-300-722-873. First of the callers gets first of the players until all three are allocated. Then, when we announce the continuous call team for player of the match, the caller who has that player wins the limited edition 40th anniversary jersey thanks to Sonali Sports. Proudly Australian owned, they have you covered for all your sporting apparel. Ready when you are. Sonali Sports gear up for performance. Piggy, who are your three players?
1: Yeah, three players in the running for that award tonight. Stephen Crichton, Jamin Salmon and Sua Faolongo.
0: Crichton, Salmon, Faolongo. Sounds like a nice meal on a Friday night. Crichton, Salmon and Faolongo.
1: All to share, thanks.
0: Thanks very much. Just bring it all out at once. There you three twos and ones. Crichton, Salmon, Faolongo, 1-300-722-873. So 20 seconds remaining. And Ari Tuala's got the football over on the far side of the field. They'll play it back. Hayward sends the pass to Crichton. Crichton gets it on to Kickow. Kickow knocks the ball on. That'll wind the clock down.
5: Shot clock on.
0: 6 seconds remaining. 5 seconds remaining.
5: He's kicked it away.
0: Come on, Jared. Just let it roll down.
1: Mate, do you think they care?
0: There's the siren and the Bulldogs. They grab another two important competition points and they keep their season alive and the run home to the finals. The Dogs over the Storm, 36-22. The Bulldogs have beaten the Storm and, oh, of course, he's going to pack the bloody scrum.
5: Stay in the same order.
2: Jared.
1: What a...
5: Get it, get it.
0: He's a goose.
2: Jared.
5: Okay. Shot clock off. Joe, in. Break.
1: Yep, that was worth it.
2: I'll pack another scrum then.
0: You know what? I repeat what I just said. 36-22, Bulldogs over the Storm. The Doggies, they're still alive. In the run home to the finals, so another very valuable two competition points, especially against the depleted Melbourne Storm, Mark Piggy Riddell. The Dogs have won it, 36-22.
1: Yeah, they've done a great job, haven't they, to go down there and get the victory. They continue on their winning ways. They're starting to build some form, build some confidence. It was off the back of a number of great performances tonight from the Doggies, and they'll take a heap out of that. Plenty to still work on for them, but I'm just having a look at the NRL live ladder, Levy. Puts him in eighth spot there on 26 points. And you would say there's an absolute logjam of teams on 26. So it's going to be a battle in this run to the finals.
0: Makes it interesting, doesn't it, the run home to the finals. Josh, given that logjam, all of those teams in the run home for a spot of the eight. But the Bulldogs, they're positioning themselves nicely. The main thing is, and Cameron Serrato will be reminding them that, okay, you've got the 2 points, but we've just got to keep winning these football games.
2: Yeah, that's right. And they play a couple of teams that are in the eight as well. The next 5 weeks, they've got the Roosters, the Rabbits, Dragons, Panthers and Broncos. So,
1: jeez.
2: Yeah, it's a solid run in, but I think they can win. If they win three out of those five, you'd imagine they'd be playing finals.
0: All right, so 36-22, the Bulldogs over the Storm. We'll shortly hear from a few of the players, courtesy of Nine's Wide World of Sports. So that win puts the Bulldogs in eighth spot with a few games to come over the course of the weekend. Matt Burton's about to catch up with Billy Slater on Nine's Wide World of Sports. Here he is right now.
6: Yeah, thanks, Tomo. Here with Matty Burton. Boy, you had to earn that one.
7: Yeah, for sure. We know coming down here is not an easy thing to do, and we knew they were going to come out far, and I thought they did that, and we sort of missed a jump there at the start, which is a good learning for us going into next week, but the way we come out in the second half, really proud.
6: That's six from your last seven games, getting a bit of momentum here leading into the final.
7: Yeah, for sure. It obviously helps. Every win helps at this part of the season, so yeah, we need to just go back, work hard, and not get too ahead of ourselves, and take it week by week.
6: Good to have your big Fijian back rower back on your side.
7: Fire, it's unreal. I love playing outside him. You can see what he can do out there, and yeah, he's a freak.
6: Well done, and good luck for the rest of the season.
7: Thanks, Bill. Cheers.
6: Back to you, boys.
8: All right, Billy. Thanks, Matt Burton.
0: All right, we'll leave it there. So 36-22, the Bulldogs over the Storm. Quick one with Matt Burton there and Billy Slater. We'll get back there when we can. In fact, he's got the young fella that played half tonight for the Storm, young Watson. Here he is.
6: With one of the debutants from the Melbourne Storm, Hayden Watson. How did that feel, your first NRL game?
9: It was a pretty unreal experience out there, you know, playing with the boys, watching them on TV and then actually getting to be out there with them. So it's pretty cool.
6: How much quicker was it?
9: Oh, heaps quicker. I was cramping at the end there, but just lucky to get through to the end. Yeah,
6: he's put in a really good fight, obviously. obviously with so many players out, guys like yourself and Jai get an opportunity to debut in the NRL. What has this moment meant? Have you dreamt of this?
9: Yeah, for sure. Since I was like a little kid going for the Storm, obviously being born down here in Melbourne, so it was a dream to play here. Yeah.
6: What was the focus going into the game for yourself individually? You looked like you ran the football a lot.
9: Yeah, I think just backing my own game, not trying to do anything else or be someone else, just be myself and have a crack. Yeah.
6: You should be really proud of yourself. Congratulations on your first game, first of many.
0: Hayden Watson with Billy Slater, 36-22, the Bulldogs over the Storm at Amy Park. What was the crowd there, Piggy?
1: 19,243.
0: There you go. Scott says, nobody provides a better call than the continuous call team. Outstanding as usual. Thoroughly enjoyed watching and listening. Thank you, Scotty. What a lovely message. Even better as a lifelong Bulldog supporter. Thanks, gents. Have a cracking weekend. Scott, that's very kind of you, mate. Thanks for getting in touch. Well, let's open the lines. I reckon there's some Bulldogs fans out there that wouldn't mind having a chat about their team. I know it's probably taken you a bit longer than you would have liked, but you've hit a bit of form in the run home to the finals. Do you think you're a team capable of causing some damage come finals time? 1-3-1-8-7-3, the number. And it's worth calling through to the your local club open line, because there's that $100 Harvey Norman voucher to be won each and every Friday night and across the weekend. So the number to call, 1-3-1-8-7-3. Give us your thoughts on the Bulldogs. What did you think of that earlier game? And Dragons fans, on the players that you've recruited for next year, we were talking about it earlier. Mark Guy, one of our colleagues, thinks that on paper they're a team that looks like they should be playing finals next year. So is there a light at the end of the tunnel for the St George Illawarra Dragons? 1-3-1-8-7-3, the number. 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Don't be shy. If you ring through and get to air, you're a chance of winning that $100 Harvey Norman voucher. The results tonight: Dolphins over the Dragons 28-22, and the Bulldogs beating the Storm 36-22. Player of the match, Greg from Minchinbury, went with Stephen Crichton. Brendan from Narellan, Jamin Salmon, and Kathy from Glen Alpine, Sua Faolongo. Piggy, who's your player of the match?
1: Yeah, player of the match tonight goes to the Bulldogs, Stephen Crichton. Thought he was outstanding tonight for the Doggies. Scored a couple of tries, set up a couple as well. Crichton, our player of the match.
0: So well done to you, Greg, at Minchinbury. You nominated Stephen Crichton, who is the player of the match, and you've won the limited edition 40th anniversary continuous call team jersey. Thanks to our mates at Sonali Sports, proudly Australian-owned. They have you covered for all your sporting apparel. Ready when you are. Sonali Sports, gear up for performance. So Crichton gets the 3 points. He gets the two and the one.
1: Now, I might go 2 points to Jamin Salmon, who in particular his first half was sensational. Scored two tries. 1 point, Sua Faolongo.
0: All right, there you are. The 3-2-1s in the Jack of All Trades Player of the Year Award. All thanks to Jack Daniels. There's only one Jack. We'll take a break. Other side of this, your calls. Don't be shy. Get on the line and talk some footy. Have some fun. 1-3-1-8-7-3. The number to ring. The Bulldogs over the Storm, 36-22. 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
0: 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Mark Levy, Mark Riddell and Josh Morris in the Harvey Norman Interactive Studio. 36-22, the Bulldogs over the Storm. We'll get your calls in just a second on the game itself. Just standing by to link up with Channel 9, who are about to have a chat to Lockie Galvin, who played well again tonight. Congratulations to him in the seven jumper. And I think, boys, I think putting Crichton in the halves has been a bit of a masterstroke, really. It sort of freed up Lockie to do his thing, and they're complimenting each other at the moment.
1: Well, you can't argue with it, can you? Because of the performances that they're putting in. And Stephen Crichton, he was sensational tonight. And Lockie Galvin's running game in particular, very, very good. Yeah, they're on their way, the Doggies.
2: And not only that, I think Crichton's running game has evolved. Like, in the first 2 weeks, he didn't run the ball as much. Mm. I think that's the most we've seen him run the ball whilst he's been playing in the halves. And he picked the right moments to do it and came up with a try right at the end there. So, yeah, I think they are complementing each other, and I think it has been a bit of a masterstroke from Cameron Seraldo.
0: 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Standing by to link up with Lockie Galvin, having a chat to Channel 9. We'll also hear from Dean Young, who praised Lycan King-Tongia's performance tonight for the Dragons, and Isaiah Katoa, who opened up about making an early return from a wrist injury against the Dragons. In the meantime, 36-22, the Bulldogs over the Storm, and in that earlier game, the Dolphins, too good for St. George Illawarra, 28-22. Mark Levy, Josh Morris, Mark Riddell, the continuous call team from the Harvey Norman Interactive Studio, and it's all brought to you, of course, by Macca's. When the footy's on, and you can't miss a moment, get Macca's delivered for 99 cent delivery fee only on the My Macca's app. Here is Channel 9 and Lockie Galvin.
16: And what a win it was. Lockie, congratulations. Great standout performance from yourself in that second half in particular. But, mate, to come away with your team inside the eight must be a delight.
17: Yeah, to come down here, we know it's not tough. And with their season on the line, I thought they obviously came out and they were here to play. And I thought, for us boys to come away with it in that second half and put on a show like that in the second half was pretty cool. And that's what we built our season around, playing gritty. And I thought all of the boys done that tonight.
18: Lockie, in the second half, you did about six hit-ups. Are you wearing seven or eight? You're out of the halfback union, mate.
17: like I said, I thought in the first half I didn't really, couldn't really get involved in the game, really didn't get myself involved in the game. So I thought the best way to get myself in the game is running the ball. So that's what I thought I did. And our forwards had a good platform in the second half and there was quick ruck. So I just wanted to get out with Milky and try to get involved and pick the boys up.
19: Yeah, Lockie, you spoke about playing gritty. You were down to 12 players either side of half-time. What was that chat like from Ciro at half-time just to make sure that you didn't let another one slide coming out of break?
17: Yeah, I just think obviously when our defence is right, that's when our attack flows off the back of it and we're playing well. So we just want to come out in that first 9 minutes when Milky was off and just defend well, keep them in their cage. And I thought we'd done pretty well with that. And when Milky came back on, that obviously helped us. And I thought our forwards, Critter as well, laid a great platform. And we come away with that second half.
20: It wasn't too long ago you were playing your first game. Young Hayden Watson had to mark Viliami Kikau. What do you reckon that'd be like, tackling the kick?
17: Yeah, not fun. I got to do it at training every second day. And I thought he done amazing. I thought he played real well. And for him to come out tonight in front of kicks and put a performance like that, I thought he was outstanding. He should keep his head high.
20: What is the technique? When you take a look at someone like Viliami, like he's so big, but he sidesteps so big as well. Like, what's the technique? What's the mentality when you're trying to get someone like Kikau down to the ground?
17: I would just say close your eyes and hope for the best, but I just think you've got to have numbers around the pitcher. I think you've got to have people around him. He's just that strong and powerful, and I'm happy he's on my side.
18: Lockie, I want to go back to your running game, mate. What are you looking for when you decide to run?
17: Just our forwards getting a quick play the ball. I try to spot third man coming out late. There's always, if our front rowers win the play the ball and there's a third man coming out late, just trying to mirror him. And when I see he's coming out late, there's usually a big space behind the ruck, and I try just to follow him. And I think the last couple of weeks our forwards have been doing that really well for me, and it gets me out and running the ball. So, yeah, just following that third man and, trying to get a quick play the ball myself and let the other boys get off the back of that too.
0: All right, we'll leave it there. Lockie Galbert having a chat to the crew on 9 off the back of the Dogs' 36-22 win over the Melbourne Storm. Let's get to the open line, 131873, the Your Local Club open line. Thanks to Your Local Club, the best place to relax, enjoy a meal and watch the footy live and loud this season. Dominic's in Adelaide. Hello, Dominic.
4: Hey, boys, how are you?
0: Good, thank you, mate.
4: Oh, fantastic. How was that?
0: Well, mate,
4: how are those doggies?
0: You're obviously a Canterbury fan, mate. They're coming good at the right time of the year, aren't they?
4: Oh, 100%. Look, at the start of the year, that kind of game would have collapsed and lost that. But you can see the improvement through the second half of the year, and, wow, we're coming for you.
0: Can they go all the way?
4: 100%, mate. I say that every single year.
0: that's what we got to do as footy fans. You got to back your team, haven't you? So, that's great, mate. And mate, listening, what's it like in Adelaide at the moment? Nice and chilly, or is it not too bad?
4: Oh, mate, it's bloody freezing.
0: The city of churches. Well, we're probably coming back there in a couple of years for another Origin game. We're due.
21: Been there, haven't we?
0: Went to Adelaide a few years back. We're probably due for another return.
2: When I was at the Dogs, we took a game there against the Storm 3 years in a row.
21: Yeah. So in Adelaide.
2: Played at Adelaide Cricket Ground.
0: Oh, I like Adelaide. Nice place. Yeah. Good on you, Dom. Stay there, mate. We'll give you the Harvey Norman voucher. I love looking after listeners in other parts
21: you
0: of the country.
21: You do, Levy.
0: And also
21: you're really
0: Sydney,
21: good at that. Yep.
0: Dom's the man, and Dom
21: well
0: wins.
21: Done, Dom.
0: Well done, Dom. 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
21: 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Woo.
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1: I'm going the kick out wrist flick.
0: Oh, yes.
1: For the try.
0: Okay.
1: Yep.
2: I'll go Crichton's try at the end. Well played.
1: Show and go. Win Show yourself and go. Through the gap.
0: Yeah, all right, good. There you are. Well, Macca's well played moment. Just on that earlier game, we should get some reaction to that, shouldn't we? We're sitting here watching
1: react.
0: It. You're ready for non-eyes.
1: let's
0: react. Yeah, he's lost his voice.
1: He's gone.
0: Fall asleep.
1: Gone.
0: Dragons coach Dean Young praised Lycan King Tongia's performance after coming into the halves and confirmed he'll line up there next week. Here's Dean Young.
5: Yeah, I thought he was great. He got an opportunity last week. It was only 20 minutes. And he did some really nice things with the ball, which we all know he's capable of doing. But he knows that he needs to be better defensively. And he did that for 20 minutes against the Titans. But doing it for 20 minutes against the Titans and doing it for 80 minutes against the Dolphins is two different things. And I thought he defended great tonight. He made a really good try, saved a tackle down the try line against Cooley, who's a real handful. And he should only get better from here on. Lycan will be 5-8 next week because of the performance he put in tonight.
0: But what's he like in and around the Dragon setup, Piggy? Lycan King
1: Lycan, he's pretty quiet, to be honest with you. And he's still only young. He's the same age as Cade Reid. So they both came through together. He's a good fella, Lycan. And obviously, as you heard there, he got his opportunity off the back of how he played off the bench against the Titans. Dragons really struggled on their right edge against the Titans. And Youngie brought Lycan on for that last 20 minutes. He moved Atkinson to the centre, I think, from memory. And then, oh yeah, he's obviously done a good job tonight. So, Lycan will be the same as what I spoke earlier about Reedy. You know, they'll give both those players time, Lycan and Cade Reid, and see how they go after Metcalf and Nicarima.
0: How's Dean Young handling having you around the building?
1: Fine, mate.
0: He seems like, you know, he's pretty focused on his job,
1: mate,
0: being a coach.
1: We leave...
0: I can just imagine you just stirring the pot.
1: No, we leave each other alone. I obviously know he's extremely busy.
2: And you're extremely busy.
1: And I'm not as extremely busy. But we have some fun along the way. Dino and I are going away in October together.
0: Oh, yeah.
1: For a little
2: golf trip.
1: 3-day adventure.
0: Yeah. Is this the Dragons old boys?
1: No. We're actually going to Wagga again.
0: Oh.
1: We're going to go for a couple of days down there for a charity golf day.
0: I know a few publicans down there if you need somewhere to go for a drink.
1: Well, we stay at one.
0: Oh, do you?
1: Yes, we do.
0: I think the Laundies have got a couple of hotels.
1: Do
0: down
1: they?
0: There,
1: we're going down there. And then it just happens to be the same weekend that we're going down there. When we come back on the Saturday, we're actually going to the Red Hot Summer Tour in Berry with our wives.
0: I've heard about this. They've
1: Mate,
0: got some of the great
1: Australian
0: artists.
1: Crawl,
0: great.
1: Men at Work,
0: yeah.
1: Birds of Tokyo. It's the lineup is ridiculous. We go every year,
2: yeah.
1: Carly and I. And
0: is it an all-day thing? Or?
1: Yeah. So you literally carry your camping chairs. We get these things called the fast passes. You pay a little extra and you get in earlier so you get a good spot. And then when you want a drink, you get the fast lane, so you can always get a drink and you're not lining up. But I'll tell you, they do it pretty good there.
2: Yep.
1: No one really lines up too long. So, yeah, we got that back to back to back, so it's
0: Jeez,
1: a big weekend.
0: That will be big. Yeah. Just on the Dolphins, Isaiah Katoa opened up about making an early return from that wrist injury. Here he is speaking a little earlier tonight.
6: Yeah, probably... a little bit shocked with Doc obviously giving us the clearance last week to come back and play this week. I still had to get through a lot of contact stuff this week to actually play as well, so I wasn't actually certain that I was going to play this week, but happy to get through that. As a credit to our medical team and our rehab staff for getting me through that, but it was good to be back out there. Like Wolfie said, I felt like I was really rusty out there. I actually thought a little bit poor for me today, just a couple passes not where it needs to be. Our mindset and sort of my kicking as well, so it's, it's something that's going to be better for me going forward. I'm happy I got to play it tonight and hopefully get a little bit of that rust out of me. But like Wolfie said, it's tough coming here. I think that's the first time we've actually come here and beaten Dragons at their home ground. So, one, we'll be really happy with the result. But for us, we need to be a lot better going forward as well.
0: He speaks well, doesn't he, Isaiah Katoa? And obviously a bit hard on himself. First game back from a wrist injury, but anyway, he'll be right. So that's a bit of reaction from that earlier game, the Dolphins beating the Dragons 28-22, and in the game we called, the Doggies too good for the Storm in the end, 36-22. We'll take a break. Other side of this, the weekend winners, and we'll wrap it up before John Stanley takes over with OnlyFans and Clinton Maynard.
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0: Continuous call team, Friday night footy, wins to the Bulldoggies and the Dolphins on this Friday night. It's time for weekend winners where we find a winner on the races tomorrow. Where's the little button? 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
12: All right, you win.
0: Yeah, we do it for PointsBet. Our mates at PointsBet, of course. Oh, there it is, that one.
1: Wrong button, Levy.
0: I was fading the wrong button down. Boys, last week, Piggy Ice Cool ran fourth. Winner's Edge in at Caulfield ran second, Josh. I know you were last week, boys. Piggy 11 from 21, J-Moz 4 from 21. Josh, you can go first.
2: I'm going Rose Hill Race 7, number 8, Tarzing.
0: Race 7, number 8, Tarzing.
1: Yep, and I'm straight after him. Rose Hill, Race 8, number 2, Run, Harry, Run.
0: All right. So,
2: and if you put that in with race 6, number 3, Enviable, you get a tasty multi.
0: How much?
1: $19.
0: Ooh, that is tasty.
1: That was Nick Ashman's tip earlier tonight. Enviable.
0: In race 6.
1: So 6, 7, 8.
0: All right. Well, Josh's tip tomorrow, Rose Hill, race 7, number 8, Tarzing, and Piggy, race 8, number 2, Run, Harry, Run. Looking ahead to tomorrow, gentlemen, let's give a plug to the big magic round happening in Wagga Wagga. So all the NRLW games being played, is it just tomorrow? Or
1: no, both days. Over the both days, the all-girls games are down in Wagga, the NRLW. Kicks off at 11:35 tomorrow. Sharkies take on the Tigers. Then the Dragons. We take on the Roosters. Wow. And then the Raiders take on the Cowboys at 3:15. And then on Sunday, you'll have the Doggies up against the Broncos at 11:30, Warriors against Titans at 1:25, and rounding out the magic round for the NRLW will be the Eels up against the Knights at 3:15 on Sunday.
0: Do I take it with that tone you're not confident about your team tomorrow?
1: Oh, I'm very confident. We got nothing to lose, Levy. We're going up against the big, powerful Roosters.
0: Oh, okay. And I think I'm right in saying that your Dragons NRLW team, very young, is that
1: very,
0: right?
1: Very, very young team, yeah. And we're just going to get some experience, but it's very hard to get experience when you only play 11 games a year.
0: And I suppose it's all about your five-year plan too, isn't it?
1: And we're building slowly.
0: We're building slowly.
1: We're building.
0: Let's look ahead to tomorrow. Get your tips. Gold Coast and Warriors, 3 o'clock game on the Gold Coast. Gents, Warriors to win here?
1: Yeah. I'm tipping the upset. Remember, I tipped it on our podcast during the week, Levy. Yeah. I'm tipping the Titans to upset the Warriors. Did I read somewhere that it's a sellout? Is it a sellout up at Titans or not? Yeah, it is. Yeah, it is a sellout. That'll be outstanding up on the Goldie. Hope they got nice weather up there, but yeah, I'm going to tip the Titans.
0: J-Moz?
2: Yeah, I'm going the Waz.
0: Waz?
2: Yeah, up the Waz.
0: Up the Waz. 5:30, Panthers and the Raiders at the Wembley of the West, Glenwillow Oval in Mudgee.
2: Panthers
1: to win that one.
0: Jeez, it's nice out there.
1: Mm. I love Mudgee.
2: Yeah, so do I.
1: You know what? I want to retire out there.
0: Mudgee is one of the most underrated destinations I've ever been to.
1: I don't underrate it.
0: Well, I went to a wedding out there. Like, people say, oh, you've got to go to nice wineries, go to the Hunter. Have you been to the wineries in Mudgee?
1: It's beautiful.
0: Beautiful.
1: Outstanding.
2: Orange has got
1: some really nice wineries out there. I actually was buying some nice red wine from Orange for a while there.
0: Andrew, tomorrow, ring Kenny Sutcliffe. Let's get Kenny on tomorrow and see what it's like out in Mudgee at the moment. Love Kenny. He's
1: cold,
0: a great man.
1: He's cold right now.
0: He'll be hosting everybody out there tomorrow, looking after the place, the unofficial mayor out there, the male model from Mudgee. And then the Broncos and the Knights, the late game, boys.
2: I'm tipped the Broncos, but after 20 minutes, you know which Broncos side you're going to get, whether they whether they give up or if they're in for the 80.
1: Yeah, I've gone the Broncos as well, losing both Dillons last week.
0: Yeah,
1: Dylan Lucas, Dylan Brown. Yeah, I feel for the Knights because they were having such a great season.
2: Well, yeah. Oh, they've still got the depth. Like, I think McEwen's still a good back row. Manu Leilua's a developing back row, so I think they can cover them.
0: All right, boys, out of here. Goodbye.
2: Bye-bye.
1: I'm off to Goulburn.
0: See yous.
1: Bye-bye.
0: There they are, the continuous call team. That's it for us. John Stanley's up next with Only Fans. Bulldogs over the Storm, 36-22. Dolphins over the Dragons, 28-22. We're back with you tomorrow from 1 o'clock right here on the continuous call team.
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4: 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This is John Stanley's OnlyFans.
5: Don't worry, John has his jersey on and he's ready to go.
6: And welcome to another edition of OnlyFans, where we speak with fanatical supporters of rugby league teams. We talk about their journey. In this edition, someone who has been, I think, an almost lifetime supporter of the Cronulla Sutherland Sharks. He's such a passionate supporter. He self-published a book about Cronulla Sutherland's 2016 premiership. He's well known to us, one of my colleagues at our network, Clinton Maynard. Welcome.
7: Hello, John. Great to be here.
6: Let's find out about yours. I said almost your entire life because you adopted them as a, well, I guess as soon as you became aware. Is that right?
7: I must have been about probably five or six, I think. I would have been probably in the first years of school. I remember I was living in Sutherland and Mum and Dad had bought me a packet of football cards. And I was flipping through the cards, you know, within, say, 15 cards that you get. Sometimes they had these cards with the full logo on it.
6: Mm.
7: And it was the Cronulla Sharks logo. And at the time, it very clearly said on the logo, Cronulla Sutherland Sharks.
6: That's why I used that full name.
7: And I was like, well, hang on. I actually live in Sutherland, not just South Sydney. Sutherland. Well, that must be my team. And literally from that moment, I was a Cronulla Sharks supporter. There was no family history of following the Sharks at all. My dad was a West Magpies supporter. I'm not obsessive, but from that moment on, I became an obsessed Cronulla Sharks supporter.
6: Sharks had been in the comp at that stage probably about 15 years.
7: Yeah.
6: And they'd had some great success during the 70s with Steve Rogers, 73 grand final, 78 grand final. What about the people you went to school with? So yep. Suddenly I've got a football team. What was it like?
7: Around 1987. So 1987, I would have been in about year six. Mm. And I was an obsessed Cronulla supporter by that point. I told all my mates I was going to be halfback for Cronulla. For anyone who's ever seen me, you know I don't have the build for rugby league, so yep. It's never going to happen. But I do have these memories of around 1987, there was some promotion in our school and they dropped off a load of free jerseys. They weren't Cronulla jerseys. They were Canberra Raiders jerseys.
6: Really?
7: And suddenly a lot of kids in our school became Raiders fans. So around 87, they made the 87 grand final.
6: And the bandwagon was rolling then with the team they were building. Yeah.
7: But before that, it was all Parramatta Eels. Now, of course, Parramatta were one of the dominant sides of the 1980s. And even though we were in Cronulla territory, not far from St. George Dragons territory, and I have had plenty of friends over the years, you'd be pleased to know, Dragons fans, Parramatta Eels, wildly popular. To be a Sharks fan, it was not a fashionable thing to be a Sharks fan in the Sutherland Shire.
6: So,
7: because we were losers.
6: You came in at the tag end of the, what you might call the Steve Rogers years.
7: Yep.
6: Two grand finals, expectation that they'd go on with it. By 1983, they're in financial trouble and Steve Rogers had to go across to St. George. So in the 80s, you started following them. Endeavour Field, my memory of a windy, not a great ground, but it was your ground.
7: Yeah.
6: Where did you first go?
7: I would have been mid-80s, so Dad would have taken me to a West game. So it would have been a West Sharks game on a Sunday afternoon. And I remember sitting on the old wooden benches you'd have back then. Still remember Mum and Dad buying me a big league, and I still have vivid memories of going along to that game. And then it wasn't until I probably reached high school, suddenly that was, so I started high school at 88. Now, 88 was a good year for the Sharks, the minor premiers. But because you go to high school, there's more kids, probably triple, quadruple the number of kids you had in your class before. All of a sudden, I found other Cronulla supporters. And even though it wasn't fashionable in my primary school to be a Cronulla supporter, suddenly there were like-minded Sharks fans. So from that point, we had a little group of us, you know, 12, 13, 14-year-olds, who would then go along to Sharks games on a Sunday afternoon.
6: So it's an event for you, something to do with your mates. You get a sense of belonging. When did that transition into, this is a bit of a religion for me, when you started to feel that depth of sorrow when they'd lose a big game and that ultimate joy when they win?
7: Oh, it was probably in those years where suddenly they actually had a competitive team. So this is, so Jack Gibson had been the coach in the mid-80s. Mm. He set them up for a bit of success in the late 80s under Alan Fitzgibbon, who's the dad of the current coach, Craig Fitzgibbon. And they won the minor premiership in 88. They made the finals in 89 as well with a playoff against the Broncos from memory to decide fifth spot. They had some success around that point. But the 88 final series, remember we went out in straight sets as minor premiers sometimes do. And that was heartbreaking. But I think the obsession, and it's very much linked to what we both do these days, being radio broadcasters in News Talk Radio. It started because on the weekends, my parents loved going bushwalking. And as a, you know, someone 12, 13, I had very little interest in going bushwalking. You're probably thinking, what's this got to do with football, right?
6: Yeah.
7: I then discovered, well, hang on, I'll take my transistor radio along with me. Suddenly on the transistor radio, now just remember, this is in the days before we had Fox Sports, before we had every game televised. All you had was Saturday afternoon on the ABC, the highlights or the delayed game on Channel 10 on a Sunday night. I don't even know if Friday night football was broadcast at this point. Anyway, we'd go
6: radio. That's how you lived through the games.
7: And I had had no exposure in my home to News Talk style radio, whether it was 2GB, 2UE, ABC. We didn't listen to that style of radio at home. We were all music. My parents were music fans. But I discovered, taking my transistor radio, I thought I'd be listening to music while we were going on these bushwalks. So I'm twiddling around the dial one day. There's football on the radio. And initially it was Hollywood and Zorba on our 2GB, station 2GB.
6: Yeah. On 2GB in Sydney,
7: And then when Hollywood and Zorba signed the deal to go to 2KY, they lost the ability to call football on Saturdays. 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
6: Ray Hadlin.
7: With Ray and the continuous call team back in those days. And at that point, because we'd go out as a family a lot, bushwalking and other things, I would take my transistor with me every weekend and would be glued to listening to rugby league on the radio. And I think that's where my obsession really grew. That's actually what led me to doing what I do now. You suddenly think, oh, wouldn't mind being a radio broadcaster. This would be pretty good. Imagine being a football commentator.
6: Because the radio, this is the thing, and now everything's there available on your screens.
7: It wasn't in those days.
6: In those days, you get yourself, you're almost feeling like you're inside the radio trying to grab, because it really is very, very involving.
7: Well,
6: the theatre of the mind.
7: We'd be in the middle of the Royal National Park, Lady Game Drive or something, and here I am as a 12-year-old, 13-year-old with the earbuds in my head, in my ears, listening to Ray go off, and I was captivated by it.
6: One thing I know, anyone who's worked with Ray when he was forming the continuous call team and getting rolling it, he would be, you got to have those score updates. You got to have the score updates around the grounds, because particularly in the early years, the other thing was that not every game was being called. So the radio station could choose their game. So you would get to the weekend, you'd do it, and you'd say, all right, 2GB's calling this game. They're calling. Who's calling the Cronulla game? So what you'd have to do is listen to them calling another game. They'd go, flash scores around the grounds, and they'd say, Cronulla 12, Parramatta 10 with 2 minutes to go. And you'd sit there in, that's how it was, wasn't
7: it? Because you had no idea. So Cronulla not being a dominant side would actually rarely get the match of the day called on the radio, unless it was the Saturday afternoon game. You often didn't get
6: the
7: Sunday game.
6: For updates.
7: I was listening for the updates. And I know that that's foreign to modern rugby league fans, but we just did not have the access to it. You didn't get the same level. There was obviously no internet to be reading up on rugby league news as it unfolded during the day. I remember being so excited one year that in the off season, I would buy the Telegraph, or Mum and Dad would buy the Telegraph every day. So I'd be straight to the rugby league pages. And I'd be so disappointed when the season ended because it gave me nothing to read in the papers. I'd have to read about politics and the like. I couldn't believe it when the Telegraph started dedicating in the off-season one page per sports section per day to rugby league in the off-season. This was probably Telegraph mirror days.
6: Fantastic.
7: And I was so excited they had a whole page of rugby league. We now know with the news cycle of league now, it does not stop 12 months of a year and we get blanket coverage everywhere. But that was the level of my obsession, that something like that would excite me.
6: Something you mentioned earlier, because they drew the 78 grand final 11 all, but then you mentioned that Jack Gibson coached at Cronulla, and the quote about the porch lights being left on was about how hard it would be for Cronulla to win a comp. And you think about it, 1978, one of the five greatest coaches of rugby league of all time, Norm Provan, actually coached Cronulla in 78 to a draw, and then they lost the replay, and then Jack Gibson coached Cronulla. He couldn't get them a premiership.
7: The quote from Jack Gibson was, waiting for Cronulla to win a premiership is like leaving the porch light on for Harold Holt.
8: Yeah.
7: For Harold Holt to return
8: it's
7: from...
8: It's such
7: from
8: a great quote.
7: Yeah.
8: And it's one that used to resonate around the Shire, and it was almost with that black humour of, we're never going to win one.
7: Yeah, as I said to you, when I was in primary school particularly, and then some junior years of high school, it was not fashionable to be a Cronulla supporter because we were always the losers. It did become fashionable, I've got to say, in the mid-90s to be a Cronulla supporter in the Sutherland Shire, because Cronulla was revolutionary when it came to the time of the day we played football. Cronulla really put their stamp on Saturday night football. Became a massive thing in the Sutherland Shire. Peter Gow, the father of Elle McPherson, was the club chairman. Andrew Eddinghausen was the superstar player. Johnny Lang came down from Queensland. We had quite a successful side that was competitive. But going to the football on Saturday night became the thing to do.
8: All right, we're going to take a break. Come back in a moment because we're going to get to some of the darkest days that then led to the glory day.
7: Yeah.
8: With Clinton Maynard here, only fans.
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3: OnlyFans, we're talking to Clinton Maynard, his story of being a fan of the Cronulla Sutherland Sharks. We've got ourselves into the 90s now. They're playing Saturday Night Football. You've become a absolutely diehard Cronulla fan. The Super League war broke out and Cronulla played in not only in the Super League, joined the Super League, played in a grand final as well. When you think about the unfortunate seasons where you fell short, most people don't talk about that Super League grand final or the Super League season. They talk about the ARL grand final between Manly and Newcastle. How was it as a Cronulla fan for those couple of years when they were in Super League?
4: It was only one season in the end. It wasn't real. Even though the Super League had some very strong sides, you had your Brisbane Broncos, Canberra Raiders, and Cronulla were legitimately the second strongest side in the comp. In some ways, it was almost like a wasted few years because the Sharks had been finals contenders in the last few seasons before that, with the likes of Paul Green was our halfback, who was a Rothmans medal winner. We had David Peachey as a fullback. Andrew Ettinghausen was still playing at that point. We had a really good forward pack. And by the time the Super League war broke out, obviously that just turned the game upside down. But in 97 itself, we had a good season. But that Super League season, because there were fewer teams than the ARL had by a few, it was punctuated, for instance, by mid-year, you'd start playing these British Super League sides who were hopeless, who you'd lap.
3: Yeah, It was not
4: real.
3: You must, looking back now, you must think, oh, we're glad we lost that one. Because if you'd won that grand final and broken your premiership drought, people like me and others would have been saying, well, mate, you only won the Super League thing. It was a tin pot competition. That wouldn't have been as good as breaking through properly.
4: Yeah, and I think most Sharks fans would, deep down, they probably wouldn't admit it, but they'd feel the same way had we won that premiership.
3: I want to ask, because we've now got, you are in the depths of being a fan. You got married, you've got kids. There's one deal breaker. You got to become a Sharks fan. Was that compulsory marriage and kids?
4: It certainly was initially.
3: Admittedly,
4: they don't come to the football with me anymore. But when the kids were, when Lauren was born, Lauren's my oldest, is now 17. I still have memories of I would insist on taking her to the football. And Shark Park, as you know, is not the friendliest family venue there is.
3: And I still
4: have memories of going there in pouring rain and insisting that we take Lauren in a pram at the age of maybe 6 months and having to take shelter under the very little shelter there is in the Peter Burns stand underneath it. It was compulsory in my house to support the Sharks. But as it turned out, I mean, none of my kids, maybe this is the feeling of what happens in 2026, are particularly interested. Sadly.
3: Game day ritual, do you have do you think about it? Do you think about what you're going to wear? Do you've got superstitions?
4: Oh yeah. Yeah. Look, like you, I've got a very large jersey collection.
3: You think which jersey today?
4: Yeah. And the one I'm wearing at the moment, this is actually a replica of the jersey they wore just before the Super League season. So it's around the 95-96. It's our Reebok jersey with a diagonal stripe. I'm a very traditional jersey guy. I like the normal plain Cronulla jersey, but I do like this one that I bought last year. And we had a bit of success at the back end of last year and made it to the prelim, probably against the odds, and I was wearing this jersey to work whenever we had a game, and we didn't lose. So this year I've been wearing this on critical occasions. We haven't been going that well.
3: I'm guessing. Let's fast forward to the grand final. Say the nearly 20 years leading up to that grand final win. There were times when Cronulla was being written off. They were supposed to be almost broke. You thought they were going to. We had the peptide scandal. All of that stuff. I guess the century, just before the century started, we had the 99 preliminary final, where the Dragons beat the Sharks, and it was Anthony Mundine with heroics and Nathan Brown, who was under Super League, was probably going to be going to the Sharks at one point. That must have been devastating. A preliminary final is such a bad game to lose.
4: And we made a lot of prelims around that point. Yeah. I think another two after that season.

0: ask any Sharks fan their greatest disappointing year, it is 1999. If there was a season we should have won the premiership before 2016, it's 1999. Even in front of those
1: very good side,
0: even in front of those 78, 73 seasons, it was a very good side. It took mundane brilliance basically to beat us in that second half, that prelim. I actually wasn't at the game. I was working at 2UE at the time as an overnight news presenter, and so I was on shift, so I was supposed to be sleeping during the daytime. Of course, I couldn't sleep, so I watched it on TV. But that is the most devastating probably game I've experienced.
1: So over the next, 10, 12, 13 yep. years, Cronulla had a very rocky time. They were always being questioned about their financial viability. Mm. You'd always be reading stories about how Cronulla needed to be relocated or shut down. There are still too many teams. People like me would talk about how you need to return the Shire to the original club. All of that stuff.
0: Yep.
1: That must have been really hard. There would have been times you think, we're never going to win a comp. Why am I wasting my time on this? And didn't you ever think,
0: no.
1: Why do I do this to myself?
0: When you're a supporter of a team, and many rugby league fans have been in this position of supporting a team that it looks may go under, it wasn't at all that feeling of, we're never going to win a comp. Why do I bother? It was being grateful that if my team could stay afloat, if the club could stay afloat, I would still have a team to support. I would still have, when it comes to my hobbies in life, so my cares away from family and my job, I've got two. One is my football team, two is playing guitar badly. If Cronulla did not have a position at top level rugby league, I would probably watch rugby league with passing interest. It just wouldn't engage me in the way it does with Cronulla.
1: And when you go there, you feel like you're with friends and people.
0: It's a community.
1: Do you know the people? You sit with the same people?
0: A little. If that was taken away, I feel for like supporters of the North Sydney Bears, for instance, and I understand why they're so excited about the Perth Bears coming back, even though it's on the other side of the country. I can see they're going to be engaged in rugby league again because it's their team. And it doesn't matter if you're not winning premierships every year. And at that point, when it looked like we were going to go under around that sort of 2012, 2013, 2014, it terrified me to think I wouldn't have a team anymore. Because if I didn't have a team, I wouldn't have an interest in the game to the same extent, which takes away a big part of your life.
1: Let's go to 2016 then. You've been going to the games. Cronulla finally gets into a grand final in 2016.
0: Which was the first grand final I witnessed.
1: Exactly.
0: As a Cronulla, I've been to lots of grand finals.
1: First time you've gone to a grand final.
0: As a Cronulla supporter. Yeah.
1: So this is, it's an astonishing feeling. You're taking your family along there. You're playing the Melbourne Storm, but the team was given a chance.
0: Well, they were given more than a chance. I mean, they throughout the season, I think they won 15 straight, ended with a draw. And then they had a bad patch at the end of the season where they, for instance, were beaten well by the Dragons at one point. I think the night before, Phil Gould actually tipped Cronulla to win. And I think that gave the supporter base a bit of confidence that, hang on, what's Gus tipping us for?
1: It was also the year, for people who follow all sports, it was the year that the Cleveland Cavaliers broke a 50-year or more-year drought in basketball in America. The Chicago Cubs broke their astonishingly long drought that they had. We had Leicester City won the Premier League, and the day before the grand final, the Western Bulldogs had upset the Sydney Swans in another of these drought-breaking premierships. The sense was, it's almost in the stars that the Sharks would do it.
0: The week before, in the prelim, we played the Cowboys, and we were quite dominant in that game. I think it was 8-0 at half time, and then we went to a big lead in the first half of the second half, and all of a sudden it felt like, you know what, we can enjoy this. We're going to a grand final. You just knew it. The grand final itself was completely different, of course. It was a close game. The greatest memory I have, John, of that day is walking into now a core stadium. Might have been known as ANZ 10 years ago. It's an 85,000-seat stadium. And you know, we cop a lot for this, that we are a small club. We don't attract many fans. We've got a bad ground. We admit that. And Cronulla people, Shire, I've lived in the Shire my whole life. We do have fans outside of the Shire, but let's be honest, most of our fans are based in the Sutherland Shire. We have a reputation of we do not like to leave the Sutherland Shire because it's the best place on earth. To walk into that stadium and see so many, let's be honest, Shire people outside of the Cronulla area, it almost drew a tear to my eye.
1: Yep.
0: I was so blown away. We were playing an out-of-town team, but it felt like 95% of that stadium was supporting Cronulla and they were wearing blue, black and white. And I've never seen so many Shire people in the one spot at once.
1: And look,
0: I was proud.
1: You are getting emotional now.
0: I was proud.
1: I can understand that. And when the siren went, because it was a tight game, and Melbourne could have scored a try right at the death. It was very close. Yeah. But siren's gone. And that explosion of joy that you have, and there's a picture of you embracing Jack Bird, and you're actually in tears as you're embracing. I'm thinking about picture. It's a beautiful photo of you in utter joy.
0: It's funny the way life works out, John. Despite working in this business, and look, we have access to media passes and media facilities and corporate boxes and all that sort of stuff. I bought tickets on the Monday morning at Ticket Tech at 9 o'clock, just like every other Cronulla fan. Went onto the ticket website and I lucked into the tickets. I got front row tickets behind the goalposts, but front row. And obviously the siren went and the game kept going on. It felt like another minute. I think it was about 20 seconds before the ball, Ricky Latelli finally made the last tackle of the game to win us the grand final. It wasn't this moment of ecstasy and joy. It was like, it was relief, I suppose. Yeah. That
1: you've finally done it.
0: I'm not a player, but the amount of time I've invested into supporting this team that hadn't won anything in 49 years, just that relief that it's happened. It's finally happened. And I didn't slump, but I was leaning against that front fence behind the goalposts. And the crowd, I could just hear the crowd sort of going crazy, but wasn't taking any notice. So I've just looked up and there's a player sprinting towards me. What? So I've reached out with my arms.
1: Oh, no.
0: I said, it's Jack Bird. And Jack Bird had played the second half with a broken elbow, I think it was. And Jack Bird runs towards me and we just hug. This is, moments after the hooter is gone. And it was just a surreal moment.
1: He ran toward the fans.
0: We're hugging Jack Bird. And mobile phone coverage was non-existent inside the stadium. Mm. As we were walking away from the stadium, my phone blew up. I'm not exaggerating. It was limited social media back then, but I probably had about 40, 60 text messages from pretty much everyone I knew saying, well done. People are congratulating me because Cronulla won the grand final. It's like, I'm not playing, by the way, but well done. And then all these videos were sent to me. People had seen me on TV because it was seen on TV.
1: Hugging Jack Bird.
0: And it was clearly,
1: and the look on your face.
0: It was me. You know, it does sound cliche. Put weddings aside, put the birth of your children aside.
1: You'd be careful, don't you?
0: It was the greatest day of my life.
1: Yeah.
0: No, I'm not exaggerating because the build up was my entire life to that night. And nothing can ever be taken away. I sent a message, and I don't know him well at all, please, but I sent a message to Shane Flanagan a little while ago after he lost the Dragons job. And I said to him, Shane, you'll always be a Shark. Nothing will ever take away from the fact that you won the first premiership for Cronulla, and Cronulla fans won't forget that. So we might make grand finals again. The Sharks might win premierships again. Nothing can ever top that moment.
1: Okay. You wrote the book, self-published it, Turn Your Porch Lights Off.
0: Yeah.
1: Based on the Jack Gibson quote. It sold out. You had to document the history. That was a work of love for you, wasn't it?
0: And I still get people actually asking me, and there's a bookshop in the show. I keeps asking me, do you have any more copies? The only reason I did that was because nobody else had, and I wanted a memento of the day. There was a wonderful picture book that was released of photos from the year, which is great. Nobody had written a book, and I got in contact with people I know at the club, and I said, is anyone planning one? And they said no. I wrote that basically in my spare time. I couldn't get a publisher for it, unfortunately. It was about a year too late for a publisher to make it successful, but just by mail order over the net, and then we put in some bookshops in the Sutherland Shire and some news agencies. I think it sold 2,000 copies or so. So I have that now forever on my bookshelf that I documented that season and in the years leading up to it.
1: All right, let's just go through some of the questions we normally ask here. Best ground to watch football?
0: Shark Park is wonderful because of the sense of community, genuinely.
1: But to watch football?
0: But to physically watch football, Combank Stadium, Parramatta is magnificent. Allianz is very good as well, but Combank Stadium, Parramatta.
1: Favourite jersey apart from your own?
0: Probably the Warriors jersey.
1: Okay. Day game, night game?
0: Day.
1: Hot dog or meat pie when you're at the football?
0: Hot dog.
1: Best rivalry in the NRL?
0: Probably Easts and Souths.
1: Most annoying fan base?
0: Souths fans are a bit feral.
1: All right. Okay.
0: Sorry, Albo.
1: If your team's not in it, the grand final or Origin?
0: Still the grand final, I think. Still the grand final.
1: Yeah. Who's your favourite player of all time? Your favourite?
0: Andrew Ettinghausen, closely followed by David Peachley, closely followed by Gavin Miller.
1: Golden Point, love it or hate it?
0: You love it if you win. I prefer it. I think it's time it ended.
1: Clinton, thank you.
0: Thanks, John.
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13: Good evening, I'm Chelsea Bowden. The Shadow Minister for Indigenous Australians says Labor had no plan B to improve the lives of Indigenous Australians if the Voice referendum failed. In a speech at the Garma Festival in the Northern Territory, Julian Lisa accused the government of lacking direction and a sense of purpose in its Indigenous affairs policy in the wake of the Voice's failure. Mr. Lisa says the problems which existed in Indigenous communities before the referendum still exist today.
14: Throughout that referendum, the issues around Indigenous disadvantage, about poor outcomes in education, in health, in life expectancy, in incarceration have been raised. So the country knew what the issues were. They rejected the government's solution in The Voice, but then the government had no plan B.
13: The number of confirmed bird flu cases in Australia has jumped to 52. Another 19 cases were detected in greater crested terns along South Australia's southeast coast and Kangaroo Island. The state now has 38 positive cases. A three-year probe into a fatal wedding bus crash in the New South Wales Hunter Valley has found the driver was likely impaired by prescribed opioids. 10 people were killed and dozens injured in the rollover. The Transport Safety Regulator has made 41 recommendations to overhaul driver monitoring and strengthen safety compliance. Chief Investigator Jim Modrovinus says the report has also exposed an issue with legal requirements to wear seatbelts on coaches.
15: The windows on the coach broke, and this, in combination with a lack of seatbelt wearing on the coach, failed to protect passengers from the extent of fatal and serious injuries.
13: Workers at BHP's WA iron ore port are threatening to strike again. Members of three unions have flagged a ban on loading ships next Saturday, followed by a 24-hour work stoppage if they can't reach an agreement with the mining giant over pay and conditions. The escalation comes after an 8-hour strike earlier this month. Opposition leader Angus Taylor says he doesn't want to see Australia Australia go back to the bad old days.
16: I want to see workers in the Pilbara who are getting a good deal, but they are amongst the very best workers, the most productive workers, and the very best paid workers in the world. We need to make sure our industrial relations ease, but we've got a long history of doing incredibly well on this. We can't go back to the bad old days.
13: And four bodies have been found during a search for 10 missing climbers after an avalanche in Pakistan. The entire team has been out of communication since the avalanche at midday local time on Thursday. Among the missing is Nirmal Pujar, one of the most recognised figures in mountaineering. In finance, one Australian dollar is buying 70.1 US cents.
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13: The Dockers have broken another club record, claiming their 18th win of the season after smashing the Bulldogs by 37 points in Perth. Meanwhile, the Bulldogs' charge towards the NRL finals continues with a win over the Storm in Melbourne. The game was level at half time, but three unanswered tries saw Canterbury win 36-22. Captain Stephen Crichton scoring the final points.
18: Goes himself, spider opening arc, Quinter gets another one. Great try to the captain, the Bulldogs are in again, and that'll be all she wrote. They're still alive to play finals footy in 2026.
13: Earlier, the Dolphins defeated the Dragons by 6 points. And two more bronze medals for the Aussies at the Commonwealth Games in the boxing. That's the latest news and sport.
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13: Mostly clear across Sydney tonight with a slight chance of a shower, getting down to 9 degrees overnight before a partly cloudy Saturday with a shower or two. Top temperatures of 17 degrees on the coast and 18 in the west. Looking ahead, mostly sunny on Sunday and 20 degrees, partly cloudy for Monday, getting to 22, mostly sunny Tuesday and a top of 19, sunny Wednesday and 20 degrees, and another sunny day on Thursday with a top.
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1: 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We've got a lot in store for you, including shock seat by seat polling,
0: from Demos, showing that One Nation could form government with some help from the coalition. Also, we'll meet the man who became an overnight sensation, all because of a takeaway Chinese order. Big John is joining us in studio. And what about all of those police officers who lost their jobs during the pandemic because they failed to get the coronavirus jab? Well, now there's an opportunity for them to get their jobs back following a campaign from us here on the radio show. Don't forget, if you like what you're hearing, you'll find more of the show on our daily podcast. And we're heard in all parts of the country. So if there's something going on where you are and you think we'd like to hear about it, just send us an email, ben@2gb.com. 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
0: We're about to talk to George Hassanakos from Demos, the polling company, because this is going to have the Labor Party worried. Fresh polling shows One Nation could form government with the coalition if an election was held today. Demos has just released a projection of the 150 federal seats based on polling between May and July. And like we predicted on Friday, the results are not good news for Anthony Albanese. George Hassanakos, the director and head of research at Demos, is on the line for us right now. George, good morning.
3: Good morning, Ben. Thank you for having me.
0: Is it fair to say this is not the news that Anthony Albanese wants to wake up to?
3: Well, no, because, you know, everybody wants to see themselves in front. But I think for objective observers, it is a very interesting result because it shows that One Nation could form a government. And on these figures, it would be a minority government. But the idea that One Nation can't win seats outside of rural and regional Australia has been debunked by this poll.
0: How many seats could One Nation pick up based on this polling?
3: So we issue seat ranges, and it's between 53 and 66 seats. Combined with the coalition winning potentially 11 to 22 seats, that's enough for a majority between them, and presumably it would put One Nation in as a minority government.
0: Whoa, whoa, whoa, whoa. Let me just rewind for a moment. You're telling me that Pauline Hanson and One Nation, based on your polling, could win more than 50 federal seats?
3: Yes, yes, yes, yes, that's right.
0: Between 53 and 66.
3: Yeah, that's right, yes.
0: Well, she'll be doing handstands.
3: Well, she might. She might. I guess, you know, she's been in politics a while. I would imagine she's a bit of a hard head too. Like, the election is almost 2 years away. But the important thing is there is a bit of talk around that, well, One Nation can't win seats in outer metropolitan Australia. And this poll shows that's wrong.
0: I'm guessing that One Nation doesn't do as well in the inner city, but when you get to the suburbs, they rise.
3: Yes, yes, especially on the periphery of major cities. So I have them ahead in seats such as, I'll just pull this up here, I have them currently ahead in seats such as McEwen, very, very narrowly, like it would be a toss-up. But other places like Hawke in outer Melbourne, they're doing relatively well in the Hunter Valley. They're ahead in Paterson, but also Whitlam, which is on the lip of Sydney and goes into around Wollongong. So it's these sorts of seats. Also, Labor in New South Wales is on 51 and 52 in quite a few seats, so just narrowly ahead, which One Nation would have a decent chance, but not a majority chance of winning.
0: Okay, so One Nation, based on these projections, will steal some seats from the Labor Party, and you'll see that in places like the Hunter, right, where Labor might have an MP at the moment, but if One Nation comes along, they'll give them a rattle.
3: Yes, yes, yes. So basically, it starts up Cessnock Way in Hunter, and they're well in front there at the moment, but then comes down through Paterson, where they're ahead, and then in places, even onto the Central Coast, like Dobell and Robertson, where Labor is marginally ahead at the moment.
0: Okay, so Labor currently has 94 seats. Based on this poll, what will they end up with after the next election?
3: So we have a range of between 60 to 72 seats. So even on these figures, a Labor Party minority government is possible, but they could still lose office. It's not quite a 50-50 toss-up if an election was held today. I think One Nation would be marginally in front, assuming the coalition support them. But it would, we're talking like 60%, really. So it may as well be a toss-up.
0: And what are the results like for the Liberal Party?
3: So for the coalition, we have them between 11 and 22 seats. They have a bit of a purple patch in Victoria at the moment. According to OMRP, they're only 3 points behind One Nation, which means they do win about 8 seats there in Victoria. So most of the seats they hold, in fact, they'll even gain some off the Labor Party in the eastern suburbs. Victoria is their strongest state at this point.
0: All right, but they're fast becoming a minor party, aren't they, the Liberal Party, based on these numbers? If you're saying the coalition could claim as few as 11 seats, and we're talking about One Nation being above 50 and Labor being between 60 and 72, what's happening to the Liberal Party? They're vanishing.
3: Well, it's the nature of our single-member electorate system. So they're overall, nationwide, they're 9 points behind One Nation. So they're going to get a small share of the seats when that happens. If they can make up ground, then they will definitely improve their seat count. And look, I don't think they're that far behind, but it is definitely a worrying poll for them.
0: And based on these numbers, Angus Taylor needs Pauline Hanson clearly, and Pauline Hanson may need Angus Taylor and Matt Canavan.
3: Yes, that's right.
0: Right. And can you just explain the methodology that you use for this poll just so people can understand it a bit? Because people want to know, why is this considered more comprehensive than the average poll?
3: Okay. Well, look, normal polls are known as rim-weighted or raking polls. And, you know, you poll 1,000 people around the country and you get a nationwide figure. But those polls can't give us reliable estimates for what happens in terms of seats. And that's where MRP comes in. Now, MRP, multi-level regression and post-stratification, is a statistical model that, you know, based on our recent polling of over 9,000 responses, generates vote shares for all 150 electorates. And we think that there's a confidence interval is about plus or minus 5%. So it's much more cheaper than polling every seat in the country, and you have to do with far less respondents, but it provides comparable, statistically reliable figures.
0: And I'm just having a look at the results. This shows that Angus Taylor could lose his seat. Andrew Hastie could lose his in WA.
3: Yes. That's right. And that's a function of how well, in terms of Angus Taylor, how well they're doing in rural areas, and also where One Nation is doing well in outer metropolitan areas. We have talked about New South Wales and Victoria, but they're doing very well in Queensland. We have them ahead in 20 of the 30 seats in Queensland. And also they've really boosted their vote in WA, where they are rivaling Labor for seats there.
0: And when people wonder where's the One Nation support coming from, well, I think it's coming from everywhere, but I note here One Nation has seen its vote rise 8% among people earning more than $200,000 a year.
3: Yes, that's exactly right. Everything that's happened since the budget and the tax changes in the budget, I think, have spurred people to go to One Nation because they think it's the strongest opposition to the Albanese government.
0: George, we really appreciate your time today. I've got to ask you before you go, and we raised this on Friday, as you may know. It's been suggested to us that these polling results were ready to go on Thursday last week, but Demos held them over until this week because they didn't want it to interfere with the Labor Party National Conference going on in Adelaide.
3: Look, that's not the case. The MRP is a very involved statistical model, and I spent a lot of time. It did take all of the 2 weeks to get that ready. It was a bit longer than I expected, yes, but I would prefer to get these things right and put them out later than rush them out earlier and get them wrong.
0: So you didn't hold them over to avoid embarrassment for Anthony Albanese at the Labor Party conference?
3: No.
0: George, we appreciate your time.
3: Okay, thank you.
0: George from Demos. So this is a projection of the 150 federal seats based on polling between May and July. It's not good for Anthony Albanese. It's a nightmare for the coalition. And what about Pauline Hanson and One Nation? Based on this poll, they could pick up somewhere between 53 and 66 seats.
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0: We're about to talk to a bloke who's known as Big John, and if you're anywhere near the internet, you've probably seen his videos. Have you ever wondered what it would be like to become famous almost overnight? There is a bloke in the studio with me right now called Big John who's experienced that for himself. He's from the UK, and look, this is crazy, but he became famous for posting videos online about his massive Chinese takeaway orders.
26: Yes, I can place an order for delivery, please. What, could I have a special charming, a special house charming, a plain charming, a house special fried rice, an egg fried rice, sweet and sour chicken balls, sweet and sour pork balls, shredded chili beef, sweet and sour chicken Hong Kong style, beef in black bean sauce, could I have kung po prawns, salt and chili king prawns, salt and chili chicken, could I have a portion of chips, mini pancake rolls, roast up Chinese style, chips, prawn crackers. Thank you very much. And a curry sauce.
0: Yeah, don't forget the curry sauce. Big John is in Australia. He's been brought here by Paramount Plus because they're making a reality TV show about his life. And I ran into him in Sydney the other day. I was walking out of a restaurant called Grappa in the Rocks and I went, hang on a moment, I recognise that bloke. So I yelled out, Big John. And now he's in the studio. G'day, Big John.
27: Hello, thanks for having me in. And to be honest, I don't see myself as famous, just got a few followers on social media and it was all by chance because it wasn't even me posting my videos, it was my son that was posting videos of me putting them on TikTok without me knowing.
0: Right, so he just recorded you doing the Chinese order.
27: Cut a long story short, William, who's now living in Manly, he used to do silly things and Henry, one of my other sons, used to video him and put him on the internet, TikTok, etc. And then William got a girlfriend and become all sensible. So Henry didn't have anyone else to film. So he just used to film me without me knowing. ordering Chinese, eating Chinese, and putting it on TikTok, and it had millions upon millions of views. And I used to have people coming up to me asking for photos, and I was saying, why do you want a photo with me? And they called me Big John, and I was always Little John, because when my dad was alive, God rest his soul, he was Big John, and I was Little John. And my son gave me the name of Big John, and it stuck.
0: When you were walking down the street in the Rocks the other day, and I yelled out Big John, and you kindly turned around, and I introduced myself, and introduced you to Charlie from Grappa.
27: Yes.
0: You went to Grappa last night, by the way.
27: What a wonderful restaurant. For me, food is a passion of mine, as you can see. But a restaurant's not only about the food, it's about the ambience. And do you enjoy yourself when you go there as much as the food? And it was fantastic. One of the best restaurants I think I've ever eaten in.
0: Oh, there you go. That's good for Charlie at Grappa. They're in the Rocks, but also in Leichhardt. When I stopped you, people were lining up straight away to take photos with you. How often does that happen?
27: Every 5 minutes, every 2 minutes. I wear a cap, but I can't hide because I'm quite big. I can't sort of hide. Not that you want to hide, because 99.9% of the people that ask you for a photo are just pleased to see you. And who am I to turn anyone down for a photo? I'm just a normal bloke myself.
0: Have you made any money out of this?
27: I'm earning a living doing it now. I'm not a millionaire, but I struggled all my life. We had our own cheese firm. Used to buy Australian cheddar, New Zealand cheddar. And we struggled to make a living. We always put a roof over our head. And now you're making a bit of an easier living and you're seeing the world. So, listen, as long as it lasts, it lasts. Nothing lasts forever. And if it finished tomorrow, it finished tomorrow. But we're having a good time.
0: This was only 4 years ago this started. And now you've got a TV crew following you around from Paramount Plus, and they're making a reality TV show.
27: Yeah, that's coming out worldwide in November. It's not only me as well. We've got my son, Johnny, who's a professional boxer. Just signed with Dana White and Zuffa Boxing. He's got a fight on the 26th of September. So it is predominantly me. But obviously, Johnny's a big part of that. And then we've also got everyone else. Like William, living here in Manly now, he's a character himself. He could be more proficient on Instagram and TikTok than all of us, but he comes out, he does things, and he goes back into his shell, so he's got to be more consistent.
0: Well, it's a hell of a ride you've been on. Was that a real Chinese takeaway order?
27: Yeah, that was to our local, the Blue Orchid, probably. Or it might have even been one of the takeaway ones, because Blue Orchid is our local Chinese restaurant where many Aussies now visit. We've even had Aussies go over there for one night to stay in Romford.
0: You're kidding
27: where
0: me.
27: We're from. No, it's a rite of passage now for a lot of Australians.
0: So Aussies go to your local Chinese takeaway?
27: Some go there just for one night or two nights just to eat in the Chinese, then they fly back home.
0: How many people are you ordering for when you make a big order like
27: that? There's six of us. Like, we're a family of six, and sometimes Hetty's boyfriend, Josh, the Beast Will Feast, we call him. He's always up for a free meal. And Johnny's got a girlfriend called Annie, so it could be seven, could be six, seven.
0: What's your favourite Chinese takeaway dish?
27: Listen, if I'm sitting in a restaurant, I always have to have crispy aromatic duck. You have more roast duck here, but we like the crispy aromatic duck with the pancakes and the plum sauce. But if I'm at home, I've got to have the salt and chili king prawns or the kung po prawns.
0: Kung pao prawns.
27: Yeah. We call them kung po, you call them kung pao.
0: Yeah, what about the honey chicken or honey prawns?
27: Honey prawns is nice. The Blue Orchid do them every now and again, but that's more of an Aussie thing. But I do like, every now and again, we'll have the honey prawns.
0: And what about the sizzling plates? Do you like them?
27: Yeah,
0: when they
27: sizzling
0: bring it out?
27: Beef. They do the fillet of beef.
0: Yeah, proper, I can't go past that. You know, if I'm in a Chinese restaurant and I hear that sound,
27: it's unbelievable. Well, it's just drama in itself, isn't it? You know?
0: I say straight away to my wife, well, I know what we're having now. Because after I've heard that sizzling sound on someone else's table, we need it too.
27: Well, to be honest, I've been on a bit of a health kick. I'm working with Eddie Hall, the former world's strongest man. Mm. And I've lost 6 stone in weight.
0: Have you?
27: And it's mainly on meat. I'm eating a mainly meat diet, so I'm cutting the carbs out. So when I go to the Chinese now, I'm not having any rice or charming. I'm literally having beef in black bean, prawn in black bean, sizzling beef, roast duck Chinese style. So you can still eat it, but you're eating the meats rather than the carbs.
0: Right, so this is Big John's weight loss strategy.
27: Yeah, listen, I'm doing it slowly but surely, walking a lot more, swimming, just becoming more active.
0: Well, if I was to open a fortune cookie right now for you, I think it would say the future looks bright for Big John.
27: Well, you never know. You never know what's around the corner in life. And I'm humble enough, and I've had enough knocks in my life financially. I've had a good life, no heartbreak, only my dad passing. So with money, we've had a lot of money struggles through our time. So I know not to take anything for granted. And sometimes money's not my God. Sometimes I turn a lot of things down because you've got to spend time with your family.
0: Now, before I let you go, when I was telling people you were coming on, a lot of people were going, oh, Big John, Bush.
27: Yeah. It's actually Bosch, not Whoosh.
0: Bosch.
27: I actually did an advert for Tesco's and it says Whoosh.
0: Right.
27: That was a little while ago, but it's Bosch.
0: But it's amazing how many people go Bosch. when
27: it's
0: you say Big
27: it's
0: John.
27: Crazy because I only said Bosch by default because I was known on social media for my Chinese orders. And one video, I just went Bosch. And then I didn't say it no more. And then everyone said, why are you not saying Bosch? Why are you not saying Bosch? And I brought the different country variations in. Obviously, the Aussie one is G'day Bosch.
0: G'day Bosch.
27: So people like that.
0: Well, I'll tell you what I'll do. I'm going to give you a voucher to a Didi's restaurant. They're some of the most beautiful restaurants in Sydney. The one that you might want to go to is called Sala because it's down on Sydney Harbour.
27: Lovely.
0: At Jones Bay Wharf. There's another classic Greek one called Alpha in the city, but we'll give you a $200 voucher for you and your beautiful wife.
27: That's very kind.
0: So man. Next time you're here, you can have a meal on us.
27: That's unbelievable. I really appreciate that. And listen, Australia has been great for us. People have been made to feel so welcome. And the food is great as well.
0: Bloody
27: it's not as good. It's not as good as home. Oh, but it's great. It's great. We have this debate. We have this debate: English Chinese or Aussie Chinese. And I've got to say though, we went to Young's Palace, met Big Sam the other day for part of the filming.
0: Oh, yeah.
27: That was brilliant as well.
0: Have you been to China?
27: I've only been to Hong Kong. I've been to Hong Kong a few times. Never been to China, but there's talks about going to China, but it's not. As we speak, no, just
0: okay.
27: Hong Kong.
0: And we'll keep an eye on Paramount Plus for when the TV show hits. It's great to meet you, Big John.
27: Thank you for having me on, and your brother's made friends with my son as well. So
0: yeah, my brother, when he said, yeah. I said, I've got Big John coming in, he goes, oh, I'm mates with his son. So it's good to meet good people. Take care.
27: And thank you very much to Australia for making us feel so welcome.
0: It's our pleasure. Big John in Australia and on 2GB.
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0: A drama-filled 24 hours in Victorian politics. Jacinda Allen has stepped down as Premier. Ben Carroll is the man who's now got the job, and he's urged disgruntled voters to stick by Labor.
1: The stakes at this election are too high. Polling says Victoria is on track for Australia's first Liberal One Nation government.
0: Yeah, they're off to the polls in just 4 months, and Neil Mitchell is on the line from Melbourne. Hey, Neil.
2: Hi, Ben. Morning from the basket case.
0: What do you make of the new bloke, Ben Carroll? He's a bit dull.
2: He is dull. He's wooden. He's a decent bloke, and he's been around a while. But look, he's a bit like the firefighter who lights the fire and then drives the truck to try to put it out. He's stolen the Liberals' agenda. He's admitting we're a basket case. He was part of the government that caused it, but now he's going to fix it.
0: And what's he copying off the Liberals?
2: Well, the whole thing. The whole thing. His whole agenda is, it's corruption, it's cost of living, it's crime. He says, I'm not Daniel Andrews, I'm not Jacinta Rowan. It's a new start. Integrity is not optional. For heaven's sakes, that means it's been optional for the past 12 years. He's gone through their playbook and pinched it.
0: And Jacinta Allen said in her press conference she could have won, but she decided to walk away anyway.
2: She's delusional, totally delusional. She also said she hadn't made a mistake. You listen to that speech and you think, why is she stepping down? She's been a brilliant premier. She thought she could win the vote of the party members rather than the caucus. The caucus didn't support her. Her ministers didn't support her. Didn't matter what the party said. And that would have blown it up anyway to go to a vote of members.
0: What do you think is going to happen when Victorians go to the polls?
2: Too early to tell. Ben Carroll, as I said, is a decent man. Steve Brax is one of his main supporters, a former Victorian Premier. And I think if he learns how to communicate properly, if he stops the spin, if he actually does things, and one of his first acts was to talk to the Chief Commissioner, how do we get on top of crime? There's a good start. But he's got to get out there and sell it, and he's got to be, One Nation's thriving because it talks direct to people. He's got to communicate with people. He could still do it. He could still do it. They're close enough.
0: It's interesting that he's acknowledged the elephant in the room, One Nation. I mean, a few years ago, we would have never have dreamed of the Victorian Premier, regardless of who they are, talking about the threat of One Nation in your state.
2: Well, that's true. And one of the interesting things is One Nation's doing really well in the figures here, as is around the country. But there's an empty chair here. We haven't got a leader. We haven't got candidates. We haven't got policies. Yet, that vacuum is still almost as popular as both parties.
0: Have you kissed and made up yet with Jacinta Allen?
2: I'm sorry?
0: Have you had a kiss and make up with Jacinta Allen or Daniel Andrews? You weren't their biggest fans.
2: Well, there's every chance of that happening, isn't there? No, they'll be blaming me for this. No, that will never happen. Never happen.
0: We appreciate your analysis.
2: Thanks, Ben. Take care.
0: Neil Mitchell, the former 3AW's morning host, joining us on the line. Members of the New South Wales Police Force are angry this morning about an issue with one of their main support services. A new requirement has been introduced involving contracted chaplains naming police officers who use their services. They're supposed to provide confidential support to police officers during difficult times, but a new clause in their contracts has thrown this privacy out the window to a degree. They're now obliged to name officers who use their services upon request. And this move has gone down like a lead balloon. Many chaplains have now resigned in protest. Michael George, one of the volunteers who's quit in the last 24 hours, has told the Daily Telegraph the new conditions are unworkable. Dean Smith is the New South Wales Police Deputy Commissioner. He's on the line. Deputy Commissioner, good morning.
11: Good morning, Ben.
0: It sounds like these new guidelines need a rework.
11: Look, thanks, Ben, for the opportunity to speak on this issue. It only relates to incidents where there are mass casualty events, such as Bondi, which we've been involved in, where multiple officers from multiple areas attend incidents, and they are required to provide only the names of the officers that they interact with. There is no detail that is required. It does not impact day-to-day activities or the provision of support services via the chaplaincy program. It is when we have the convergence of a number of officers that come together on those mass casualty events. So we have an obligation to make sure that our officers get the right support at the right time.
0: So is it made clear in the new contracts that this only applies to mass casualty events?
11: So in relation to the tender process, the contract itself is still in regards to a negotiated position between whoever submits for the tender It is in the tender around those events that are required for disclosure.
0: And okay, you can see why the chaplains are concerned here, Deputy Commissioner, because it says, upon request, contracted chaplains will now be required to disclose the full names of members who've used the chaplaincy service. The new contracts also demand if a chaplain identifies any psychological distress, workplace conflict, trauma, exposure, fitness of duty concerns, health conditions or financial hardship, they must provide relevant information to an officer's manager. That sounds very broad.
11: In terms of the wording of it, but that is certainly not the intention, Ben, at all. We support the chaplaincy service, which has been with us for over 50 years. They are play a very important role along with all of our other support services, and we want to make sure that our chaplaincy service is strong and make sure that we meet our obligations as well.
0: Okay, just to be clear, if a police officer has a private conversation with a chaplain, that can remain private?
11: Absolutely, Ben. There is nothing that changes there. There is only a requirement if there is a disclosure that is a mandatory disclosure where that officer may need other professional intervention to support them, and that's what our main focus is here. It is not about breaching any confidence in regards to pastoral care or conversations which happen each and every day with our chaplaincy service. This is about just making sure that where we have mass casualty events, where we have large-scale response of police officers, that we capture the names of individuals and officers who attend to make sure that we don't miss anybody and we're able to provide them the support that they need at the time that they need it.
0: All right, it sounds like you've got a little bit of work to do to communicate what's happening with the rank and file and certainly some of the chaplains, so that'll be on your agenda no doubt for today.
11: Absolutely, Ben.
0: We appreciate your time. Thanks so much.
11: Thank you, Ben.
0: Dean Smith, okay. The New South Wales Police Deputy Commissioner. He seems to be saying the police officers and the chaplains have got nothing to worry about. But as I said, when you read what we've read in the Daily Telegraph, you can understand why people would be concerned, because it sounds like chaplains have to give up information that's being shared with them privately.
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0: We're about to catch up with the Liberal Senator Dave Sharma, who's been in the Prime Minister's backyard, and Anthony Albanese is under pressure today to display greater transparency, and calls are growing for the Prime Minister to open up his diary to the public. It comes after he refused initially to give any details about a private dinner he had with the son of a Chinese billionaire. The $40 million property where the dinner was held is the subject of a security claim by the tax office. And when Anthony Albanese was asked questions by David Spears, he didn't seem keen to

0: Telegraph, Anthony Albanese is keeping his diary as big a secret as the Epstein files. If he won't tell the truth about something so simple, why should Australians believe anything else he says? Dave Sharma, the Liberal Senator, is live in our studio. Dave, good morning to you.
1: Good morning, Ben. Great to join you.
0: Should the PM open up his diary?
1: Well, I think he needs to disclose what happened at this dinner, and I don't really understand why he's been so hesitant to answer any questions. I mean, that in itself, I think, is creating suspicion. He promised when he came in to lead the most transparent government in history. I think failing to answer basic questions about a dinner from a journalist doesn't meet that test.
0: And more broadly, do prime ministers have the right to have some privacy around who they're meeting at which times? Or should the public be able to open up the diary and say, righto, he was meeting with Dave Sharma last Thursday?
1: Look, I think they're entitled to some degree of privacy, partly just for national security and intelligence functions. You know, I don't think we should know how often our prime minister's meeting with his defence or intelligence chiefs, and sometimes discussions with foreign leaders you want to keep under wraps. So I respect that there is a need for some degree of confidentiality. But something like this, clearly a fundraising dinner, you know, I think people are entitled to know who was there and who were you meeting with. I think that's perfectly reasonable.
0: Yeah, the claim was that it was a $1 million donation being dangled in front of the Labor Party. ALP operatives are saying it wasn't that much, but we won't know until the donation actually comes through. Dave Sharma is with us. You've been in the PM's backyard. What have you been doing?
1: Look, I hosted a small business event in his electorate of Grainler just last week, and we had a huge turnout of local businesses, from pharmacists to builders to real estate agents and accountants, from the local chambers of commerce, Marrickville Chamber of Commerce, Balmain Chamber of Commerce, Leichhardt Chamber of Commerce, and they turned out in force because they're so upset about business conditions and they're so angry about Labor's recent budget.
0: Aren't they cheering him on, considering he's the local member?
1: Well, I thought that might be the case. I thought I might have a hard time getting people to turn up. But no, they're really angry. And I think the fact that he's their local member makes it worse because it feels like he's not listening to them. I mean, there's instances of businesses closing in his electorate. They've been, you know, covered by the media because of higher input costs, higher electricity prices, higher insurance costs, new taxes, the changes to capital gains tax, all of this making conditions for business harder. And they think that the Anthony Albanese government just doesn't care and isn't listening.
0: I mentioned a few days ago that I was talking to someone over the weekend who was employing 35 people. Now they're down to 25, and there are probably three people in the business who are hanging on by their fingertips at the moment. Really hard for bosses as well when you've got to deliver that news to go, I can't afford to keep you on anymore. And that would be one of the concerns in the PM's electorate as it is right across Australia.
1: I think that's right. And I think what's changed is that people don't even have any sense of optimism or even hope anymore. I mean, you know, we've known that the last few years have been economically tough. We've had inflation. We've had, you know, rising electricity prices, rising fuel prices. But I think people always hoped, look, we'll just get over this and then things will get better. But if you look at the outlook now, what the Reserve Bank chief said just yesterday, you know, got inflation figures out today, people think it's not getting any better. My costs aren't coming down. Inflation's going to remain high. The government's going to tax me more. I can't afford to keep these people on.
0: And from a business point of view, if they're thinking of starting one and they're looking at the changes to capital gains tax, they'd be saying, well, is it really worth it?
1: Exactly. I think either people are thinking, I'm just going to stick in a, you know, salaried role, and we want people to start businesses. That's how, you know, new things get built and the economy gets more productive and creative. Or if they want to start a business, they're thinking they're going to go offshore. They're going to go to New Zealand or Singapore or the United States or Dubai, somewhere that's not going to tax everything they make.
0: I'm keen to know what themes popped up during your discussions in the PM's electorate with business owners. Power prices, did they get a run?
1: Electricity prices was a big part. Compliance and bureaucracy and red tape, you know, more forms, more bodies that they have to comply with, more standards they have to meet, higher insurance and workplace compensation costs or workers' compo claims as well was a big issue. But then just generally consumers not spending because people are doing it tough. People are having to tighten their belts. Interest rates are higher, inflation's higher, the price of everything's going up. So these businesses are noticing that people just aren't coming through their door, or if they are, they're not spending in the way they used to.
0: What can we do to give a spark to the Aussie economy? Because people are nervous at the moment, and when people are nervous, they do hold back with their spending.
1: They do. Look, I think we need a change of approach from this government. We need a government that says we want to champion small business. We think getting the economy growing is good for all Australians. We're not going to tax more of what people earn. We're not going to discourage small businesses. But at the moment, we've got a government that is discouraging business formation, that's discouraging economic activity, that's discouraging anyone who's trying to get ahead or save money for a house or anything else. I think we need to get back in Australia to encouraging

0: aspiration and ambition.
1: I wonder whether Anthony Albanese is going to hold one of these business forums in his local electorate.
0: Well, I wish he would, because there are people out there who are desperately hurting and want to speak to him.
1: And a lot of people in his electorate as well, as we've seen before, who are homeless and they're now living in tents. Now, before we let you go, Dave Sharma, how's your boss going, Angus Taylor?
0: He's doing well. I think he's doing a good job. I think he's laying out an alternative economic vision for Australia. He launched, you know, part of that last week. I think we've put out more detail for what our economic policy will be for an opposition in this stage of the economic cycle than any that have come previously. And we need to fill out that more, but it's about telling Australians that the future doesn't need to look like the present, that we can have a brighter economic future, that we can get back to the country that was optimistic and strong and confident and growing again. That future has not abandoned us. We just need a government that wants to build it.
1: Can you get back into government?
0: Yes, I believe we can.
1: How long could that take?
0: I think we can do it at the next election. I mean, I think you're seeing a lot of volatility, right, in the political cycle now. People are moving around. People are changing loyalties. People are saying they're going to vote for parties that weren't even around or not of, of any significant size at the last election. That's the opportunity for us. People aren't locked on. And look, people are looking for an alternative. You're seeing how, you know, 70% of Australians believe the country is on the wrong track, not heading in the right direction. That is an opportunity for us as Liberals, as the alternative government.
1: Well, good on you for getting out there and listening to people and talking face-to-face with people. And if you have any more of those business forums, let us know in advance where they are and we'll advertise them for you so you can get a few more people along. Great to see you and thank you for coming in.
0: Thanks so much for having me, Ben.
1: The Liberal Senator, Dave Sharma.
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1: When was the last time you died? donated to charity? I know my next guest will be keen to know, because like a lot of people and businesses and organisations and sectors in our community, charities are doing it tough at the moment. As the cost of living increases, people are less inclined to donate, not because they're hard of heart, they just don't have the cash. There are 63,000 registered charities in Australia. Together they generate more than $200 billion in revenue. And Mike Gore is the CEO and founder of Charitable. It's an organisation with a mission to save charities $100 million in fees by 2035. And I know Mike is going to be talking about this at the Global Impact Summit in Sydney in August. But ahead of that, he's live in our studio, Mike Gore, the CEO and founder of Charitable. G'day, Mike.
9: Ben, good to be here. Thanks for having me on.
1: You can save $100 million.
9: We're going to try.
1: Can you save me $100 million too?
9: Wait, look, if you give to charities, we're going to make it have the biggest impact it can possibly have.
1: Let me get to the savings in just a moment. But first of all, the mood in the community out there at the moment, how tough are charities doing it?
9: Look, I think charities are finding it really difficult at the moment. But at the same time, what we found, if we think back to COVID, Ben, right? Like I remember I was running a $10 million charity during COVID. And what we found was that Australians became more generous under pressure. It seemed to defy all sorts of logic, but the reality was when we became hyper-focused on the world around us, we became more generous.
1: Maybe they didn't have anywhere to go and didn't have anywhere to spend their money because they were stuck at home, so they gave the money to your charity.
9: Those avocado toasts and everything else got pushed to the side, but people were more intently focused on their neighbours, and because of that, the social cohesion and the goodwill that came from generosity. And so our hope is that under this pressure of cost of living, we'll still see the same kind of thing emerge.
1: Do you reckon people hold back a little bit because they're worried about where their money's actually going and how much of that donation is going to be chewed up in fees?
9: I think that's probably one of the bigger problems. I think you've nailed it there, is that there's the cost of living crisis and the wrestle that charities face. But there's also this really big push in today's culture around transparency, around impact, around making sure that, hey, when I give to you, I really want to make sure that it's having the greatest impact possible. And so that's why we try to step into that space to solve it.
1: How can you solve it?
9: Well, we wanted to, first of all, remove fees from charity donations. We're a registered not-for-profit here in Australia, and our sole focus is to say, hey, how can we disrupt, dislodge, change that fee structure that so often plagues charities, from banks and to tech platforms? If we can remove fees by using our profits or getting the generosity of others to take them away, then we can increase the impact of every dollar raised.
1: All right, you're starting to sound a little bit like a magician. This is David Copperfield stuff, that you can just all of a sudden wave your wand and the fees disappear. Practically, how do you make them disappear?
9: So at the moment, we have a generous donor who has said, look, if I support the work that you're doing in removing all of the fees, then instead of me helping one charity, I can help all of them. And so they're saying up to $1 million of donations, I'll take away their fees and the structures that come with it, so that if someone gives $50 through Charitable, the charity can receive $50.
1: Right. And so you've got this generous donor who says, look, whatever fees are going to be charged here, I'll pick up the fees, and that'll encourage more people to give their money because they know all their money's going to the good cause.
9: Absolutely.
1: And then what happens with the charities? Do they sign up with you, Charitable?
9: They would, yeah. So they could use us as an additional payment channel, so they can still keep their websites. And through us, they can still stay in touch with all of their donors and the people giving. We've just tried to make it easier to give. That's our whole focus.
1: What's the response like from the charity sector?
9: It's twofolded. There's some people saying this is hugely important to us, and there's others sort of saying, hey, how does this work, and is it possible? And so at the moment, we're in that learning phase of trying to – any behavioral change stuff can be really difficult to land, and I get that, having run a charity. And so what we're trying to do is just say, hey, look, new does not mean wrong. So let's try and evolve the way people give in our nation to have greater impact.
1: I reckon this would impact on me. I know it would, because, for example, and I'm going to admit something here, you know, the charity muggers who kind of mug you outside the supermarket or when you're walking past your local cafe. I never even stop for them because I know how high the fees are, and I know how much the people are being paid who are sitting there on that desk. I don't want to give my money to them. I want to give it to the guide dogs, or I want to give it to the Royal Flying Doctor Service or the Red Cross or whatever the charity might be.
9: Absolutely. And I think that's a normal response these days, is we want to say, look, hey, I'm happy to be generous, but I really need to make sure that it's going to make a material impact on the people that you're serving.
1: I reckon there might be a few charities who might get in contact with you off the back of this conversation. How do people sign up to Charitable?
9: So they can go to charitable.org, and to learn more about what we're doing, be part of our mission, join the cohort of people giving. So if you're someone who gives to charity, we want you to come, get on board. It's safe, secure, fee-free, it's fast. And if you're a charity, well, hey, come check it out. We'd love to work with you and help increase the impact of all you're doing.
1: Well, good on you for what you're doing, because there's a real ripple effect associated with something like this. If you can take some of those fees away, more people donate, the bigger the donations, the more people who get the help. So you can learn more by looking up Charitable, and Mike Gore is the CEO and founder. Thank you so much for coming in the studio.
9: Appreciate you having me on.
1: And we know times are tough at the moment. I know that through hosting various charity events. Once upon a time, I could get up at one of these charity events and say, okay, who's got a pledge of $10,000, $5,000? Now, when you do that, there's silence in the room, which is understandable. People are doing it tough. But if you've got a few dollars and you want to help out, then we always encourage you to do so. And would you be more inclined to donate to charity if you knew all the money was going to the charity? Because that's what Charitable is all about. And that's the show for the weekend. Thank you for joining us right across Australia. If you missed anything, or if you want to hear more, you can find the Ben Fordham podcast. 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
14: Hello, I'm Chelsea Bowden. Childcare advocates say there is still more work to do to rebuild trust in the childcare system. Attorneys General have agreed on a nationally consistent assessment process for working with children checks. It will mean a childcare worker convicted of serious crimes in one state cannot hold or gain a check anywhere else in the country. Childcare Choice co-founder Madeline Simmons says more change is still needed.
15: We are glad that something like this has actually made it to the meeting of Attorney Generals up in Darwin today. It certainly shows that our campaign and the work from parents around the country is working, and we see it as an excellent first step, but it is the first of many that we expect to see.
14: 19 new bird flu cases have been detected among greater crested terns along South Australia's southeast coast and Kangaroo Island. The infected birds were found in a number of locations. They bring the number of confirmed or presumed positive detections of H5 bird flu in Australia to 52. The federal government is facing growing backlash to plans to reduce the private health insurance rebate for over 65s. Labor says the policy will save billions of dollars, which can then be used to fund aged care services. The New South Wales, Queensland and Tasmanian governments warn it could lead to people dropping their cover, putting more pressure on public hospitals. Shadow Health and Aged Care Minister Anne Rustin is echoing these concerns.
16: All of these additional older Australians are forced into that system that's already buckling. We're likely to see older Australians particularly, but all Australians who will be impacted by this potentially could be seriously harmed or even die as a result of the overburdening of our health system.
14: BHP workers in WA's Pilbara are preparing to down tools for the second time in a generation. Jamie Smith reports.
17: Workers campaigning for better pay and conditions say they'll stop loading ships at Port Hedland Bulk Export Terminal next Saturday. That's to be followed by a 24-hour work stoppage the following day. The move has been criticised by WA's Chamber of Minerals and Energy, which warns the two-day action could have serious impacts on the state's economy. BHP says it's frustrated by the lack of progress, but it's focused on reaching a fair and reasonable agreement. A meeting convened by the Fair Work Commission is scheduled for next Tuesday. Jamie Smith, Perth.
14: Also making news, WA scientists have successfully cloned one of the world's rarest plants, the critically endangered Queen of Sheba orchid. And a library on the New South Wales south coast has had an overdue book returned nearly 150 years late. The 1858 copy was found behind a fireplace during home renovations. In finance, one Australian dollar is buying 70.1 US cents.
13: A century in Sydney.
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14: Bulldogs' winning streak has continued in round 22 of the NRL. Andrew Lucas reports.
20: The Bulldogs have made it 6 wins from their last 7 games, beating the Storm 36-22 at Amy Park. Moses Leo and Jamin Salmon crossed for first half doubles to make it 16 all at the break in front of over 19,000 fans. But the visitors surged home with 4 second half tries, including 2 late to Stephen Crichton. Earlier, the Dolphins held off the Dragons 28-22 at Wynn Stadium. Andrew Lucas, Sydney.
14: The Dockers' winning ways have continued with a 37-point win over the Western Bulldogs. Fremantle kicked 7 goals to 1 in the second half to remain undefeated at home. And Aussie para-athlete Eliza O'Connell has won bronze in the rerun of the women's 1500-metre T54 race. That's the latest news and sport.
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14: Checking your weather around the country. Canberra, frost and fog in the morning before a mostly sunny afternoon, a top of 15 degrees. Adelaide, mostly sunny with light winds, 15 the top. Perth, partly cloudy and a high chance of showers in the early morning, a top of 17 degrees. Brisbane, a medium chance of showers and 21. Sydney, a shower or two and a top of 17. And Melbourne, mostly sunny and a top of 16 degrees.
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0: Friday overnight, the weekend edition. Welcome and great to have your company. I'm Pat Panetta, your man after midnight, as we head into a brand new day together. Saturday, the 1st of August. Here we come, a brand new day. Can you believe it's August already? Into the weekend and into Saturday, taking your calls all night, all morning, all across the nation on 133-693. A bit different for me this morning and this weekend for the next month. Broadcasting from the 4BC studios. Very nice. Here in Cannon Hill, Brisbane. So a different environment for me. And I did say on the program, you might remember, that I wanted to mix it up a bit and travel around and, do the show at different locations. Of course, 3OW Melbourne, where the program's based. We love our time when we get to Pyrmont. That's the 2GB studios in Sydney. Now broadcasting from 4BC, beautiful Brisbane, this morning. And there you go, studying my career in radio in WA. So have to get back there soon as well. Now, producer Jay is still in the soundproof booth, the man putting us to air across the nation. And Drew is my wingman in the studio here in Brisbane. I've got a cast of thousands all looking after me. So we'll sort of learn more about everybody as we go across the month as we come to you from our 4BC studios. All we need now, of course, is you. And your calls, the most important part of this program is you, 133-693. This is your platform and your voice. You set the news agenda and the mood of the day. So what's on your mind? 133-693. Phone now. And I've got you on my screen here from Brizzy, which will get you up as you call, 133-693. Now, the Great Australian Road Trip Discussion Part 2 with James Ward from drive.com.au continues this morning, inspired by the fact that I've just taken the big drive from Melbourne to Brisbane. So I left on Tuesday, arrived on Thursday here in Brisbane. So with that in mind, we'll talk great Australian road trips and potholes and should you drive at night or during the day? We'll get some tips when you do that, because I did lots of driving, well, during the dark hours, so early morning and the night with the truckies on the Hume Highway and the Pacific Highway. Plus, we'll discuss range anxiety. So if you're driving an EV, James Ward will explain what that is and how to avoid range anxiety. And also, it's starting to trend. Sales of EVs are on the rise again. And we'll have a little word to him about that. 133-693. Now, I can see myself on the screen here, Drew. Can people dial in and see me live? Now, we'll see where we go. If you get it on the website, you can, because I think there was a problem with the other one. But anyway, if you want to see the studios and see us, try the website and see if you can get us streaming live. The beautiful studios here in Brisbane. Now, okay. Also, we'll talk about why a truckie, oh, Jay, I've got the intro soon, why a truckie said to me while I was travelling, Drew and Jay and our listeners, I was at a petrol station, parked at a Bowser, and I was taking too long. And, you know, I didn't realise, I'm in my own little world, and he's like, it's not a car park, mate. It's not a car park, mate. So he wasn't happy. So a perfect segue for this segment, Jay, what is driving you crazy?
1: Now, this is Australia Overnight with Pat Panetta.
2: And it's driving me crazy.
0: Okay. It's not a car park, mate. It's not a car park, mate. Get out of the way. 133-693. I could hear the voice in the distance. I think, is he talking to me? I was looking at my notes. I was in the wrong section. I think I was in the truckie section. Okay, so what's been driving you crazy over the last few days? Is somebody, when they park the Bowser and not move, that would drive you crazy. Something in the news or in your life, get it off your chest. What's been driving you crazy in the last few days? 133-693. We do have some prizes here too. Maybe you can be the judge of this one, Drew. What's been driving you crazy? And we'll find a prize from you for Pestrol. 133-693. Call now and tell me what it is to get off your chest. So a big show also this morning on the way, of course. The News of the Week blank quiz returns. That's your chance. Another prize, thanks to Pestrol. News of the Week blank quiz. Weird Science with Dr. Carl is on the way this morning. You can find out how much AI knows about you. He'll give us the tip on that one. Also the food segment with Connie Maglivetti, who's a natural food entrepreneur known as Naturally Connie. And she'll share her beautiful, her great story of being one of the first in that space when it comes to natural food, you know, gluten-free, wheat-free, back in the day when we used to call quinoa, quinoa? Remember that? Quinoa is quinoa back then? Anyway, she'll talk to us about that and also her, recipes, the Express Chocolate Tart with Naturally Connie. That's on the way. It's our food segment. Louisa Smith from the Sleep Health Foundation will discuss Sleep Health Week, which starts on Monday. Sport with Andrew Lucas. Welcome to the weekend with Olympia Kwiatkowski live here in the Brisbane studios, taking your calls after the 5 a.m. news with Olympia and all the news and information you need for a brand new day, including what's in the papers and the week that was in politics with Terry Barnes. Lots of talk about coming out of Victorian state politics. You might be thinking, well, how does it affect the nation? Well, Victoria contributes in a big way to the national economy. 25% of the economy comes from Victoria being on track as far as, supply, demand and economy. If they're a basket case in Victoria, or we're a basket case in Victoria, it affects everybody. So we need to talk to you about the Victorian election, and also through the lens of One Nation and the rise of One Nation. How will that play itself out? Will the new government, or the re-elected government in Victoria, we'll see in about 4 months in November, will it be a majority government or a minority government? And can the new, they've rolled, as you know, rolled the Premier Jacinta Allen on Monday or Tuesday during the week, the new Premier who's resetting and saying, well, I'm not Jacinta Allen, I'm not Dan Andrews. Can he do that, Ben Carroll? And, he was part of the old regime. Can he do that in time and convince voters that he is a new government? Lots to talk about this morning on the program. That's the number, 133-693. Kevin's on the line in Sunshine. Hello, Kevin.
3: Good morning, Pat. Good to be with you from way down here in the south end of Australia.
0: Yeah, well, good to have you back there, Kevin. Absolutely,
3: yeah,
0: mate.
3: Look, what's one of the great adages of life, I'm sure you will have heard of it at some stage, is that time passes and things change. So yes. Apropos to that, for my contrib tonight, I'd like to offer up a remix of a little ditty that I composed some years ago now. I think it's one you'll probably be familiar with, but it's taken a new form.
0: Okay. All right, off you go.
3: Me, I like Patrick, but I also like Jay Bells. And when you line them up together, you got yourself a pair of swells. Big Pat, he is the swing man. He works both night and day. So when the weekday jocks on days off, Big Pat comes out to play. Now peeking in his powers, that's what Big Pat did say. These days he has his own show, and he does it his own way. Not forgetting wingman Jay Bells, he's the first to say good day. He's the button pushing backbone whom ensures Big Pat holds sway. And are the two of them an item? And is there a master plan? For if there is, you know I'm listening. I am perhaps their greatest fan. Did you get that, Bryza? So when the

0: listen up and have your say. Yeah, it's true that I like J-Bells. True that I like Pat. Because when you line them up together, overnights is where it's at.
1: There he is, Kevin from Sunshine, opening the show with his something he's put together. He's got a bit too much time on his hands. Thank you, Kevin in Sunshine. Let's take a break and take your calls after this. Sean, John, Rob, Tom, Phil, if there's anybody left listening, after the break, we'll take your calls. 133-693. This is the weekend edition of Australia Overnight.
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1: The Nation, this is Australia Overnight. Welcome to Saturday the 1st of August. I'm Pat Panetta. What's on your mind? 133-693, the phone number, text line. Oh, can we see the text line, Drew? Don't know. 0477-693-693. Flick me a text. We'll see if we can access those texts. Maybe we can cut and paste them from the studio. The blank quiz is coming up soon, and also the Great Australian Road Trip Part 2 with James Ward. But firstly, Sean in Launceston. Hi there, Sean.
11: Good evening.
1: Hello, Sean.
11: Yeah, I wouldn't recommend riding a motorbike at night time.
1: Yeah, I thought that. Yeah, I saw a few motorcycles. Well, not on the highway, but just, not in the sort of, you know, the Pacific or the Hume, but enough around to think, not my thing, because I did talk about that. What about Drew sitting in the studio? You look like you'd run a motorcycle. Yeah, no, good idea, Sean.
11: You get ran into by kangaroos and things. I've been hit by a few of them in the side, none head on yet. If you hit them head on, you're gone.
1: Yeah, that's the thing about driving at night. and Dawn and Dusk. Yeah, you got to be careful with that. That's a good tip there, Shawnee.
11: I didn't do much today. Just I'm waiting for my TC ticket so I can go back to work and back to traffic control, which I should have been here today. I'll probably get here Monday or Tuesday. Depends on when the government department sent it.
1: That'll keep you busy. I know you've done your course, the traffic control course. So that'll be good, mate. Keep us posted with all that. That's a good gig to have. Well done. It seems to be pretty busy. Thank you, Sean. On that, the big build in Victoria, which kept that sector going, there's the Royal Commission now on the CFMEU and the big build, and that's part of what's happening with the government there. And that's a big reason why Jacinta Allan's no longer the Premier, and Ben Carroll stepped in and has called that Royal Commission. So when I think traffic, I think the big build, and I think how it's really led to the demise of Jacinta Allan and what will happen with that Royal Commission. So that's all something we can talk about now, if you like, and also Terry, 133693. John is in Canberra. Hi there, John.
12: G'day. Here's a few things that are probably controversial. So Pauline Hanson, I'm not supporting her that well. So she supports men. She comes from an older woman. I'm 80. I've got a 17-year-old daughter, and I've had other kids. But she supports, I've noticed she says some things that support men more than the younger women do. She actually sees some types of logic. So there's been a big movement, you know, I've seen throughout my life towards women, coercive control and loss of control by the men. I put it to you that men generally, this is controversial, you might say it's not true, but generally men decide by logic and women are more emotional. And they say that's why women, they get their way by talking, whereas men, of course, are strength and coming from the jungle.
1: Well, I don't think that's controversial. I think that's a pretty fair statement. That's not a surprise to anybody.
12: Right.
1: If you think of the evolution of each gender, and we'll see if people agree, women influence in a different way than men. I think if you think about the history of men on the planet versus women on the planet, we all influence others the way we can. And if you generalise, I mean, women haven't had, they've had to use different ways. So they're more emotionally intelligent, maybe. That might be a reason why. So that's not a surprise, So, okay. What's your next point off that?
12: As I said, Pauline does that. Now, the other thing that I had heard, I haven't read a lot. I've got a very smart friend who's, I come from the computing area, and he tells me all these bright ideas. But anyway, he says that empires, once women start to have control, like the Roman Empire, it's generally not good. They go downhill. Because they're not meant to have that. It's more men. But that's, again, controversial.
1: Well, that is controversial. I mean, how would he know? I mean, there's different leaders, no matter what gender you are. There's good and bad leaders. There's people who do the job that sort of serves others. And I don't think you can actually divide that by gender and make that generalisation.
12: Tell
1: your mate to watch a show on Netflix. There's a show with Sacha Baron Cohen, or a movie that is satire, and it sends that up. It actually creates a world where, just on what you're saying, thank you there, where are we, John? Sets up the world where, men are playing the role of women. It's a comedy, but it's an interesting way of looking at it. Have you seen that, Drew? No, Sacha Baron Cohen, and his movie on Netflix deals with that. From a comedic lens, but it does deal with that question that you're talking about there, John. Rob's in Melbourne. Hi there, Rob. G'day, Rob.
13: Hey, Pat, how you going?
1: Yeah, I'm good.
13: And good to hear that you've made it there safely.
1: Yeah, thank you, mate.
13: Mate, as for driving at night, mate, prior to driving trucks, mate, it didn't faze me day or night, but after driving trucks and the amount of wildlife that come out of nowhere, mate, Unless I have to, I won't drive at night in the car, especially on the Hume. And I mean, sometimes it gets to the stage where it's not so much the live ones that jump out. You've got to dodge the ones that have already been hit that are still on the road.
1: Yeah, notice that.
13: And the other thing with the new Premier, mate, I believe he's going to be given a chance to prove himself. He says he's no Daniel Andrews or Jacinta Allan. Well, he saw what happened, so hopefully he'd be smart and make a change. So we've got to give him a chance, mate, to prove himself.
1: Well, I guess so.
13: Yeah.
1: really. I mean, he was part of the old regime. He's trying to redefine, to distance himself from the others. His job is to, save the furniture. Terry Barnes, again, we'll talk more about this, because it was the polling. It was the polling that was predicting a wipeout for the party with Jacinta Allen as leader. And nobody likes to lose their jobs, especially career politicians. That's all they've known their whole working lives. And they thought, hang on, I think we're going to lose our jobs now. We're up to this nice fat wage that I'm getting. It's getting a bit dicey. So anyway, so they rolled their leader and they're resetting. So let's see how we go for the next few months. But, maybe you could sort of put up a good showing in the election in November against Jess Wilson, the leader of the opposition, the coalition of the Libs in Victoria. Thank you, Rob. After Rob, we've got Tom. Hello, Tom.
14: Hi, Pat. How are you?
1: Yeah, I'm good, Tom.
14: That's good. Pat, you know what I really don't like at all?
1: Mm-hmm. What's been driving you crazy there, Tom?
14: Yeah, what's been driving me crazy is politicians, when they're asked a question by the media and they don't want to answer it, and so their response is, I'm not going to give a running commentary on this issue. Uh-huh. And, I mean, that's not good enough. And it seems like the press just seem to accept it every time. Oh, okay. They should say, I think they should say the public deserves an answer from you now. I mean, admittedly, sometimes they get out of it because there's court proceedings, like the ICAC at the moment, where I think Angus Taylor was mentioned. I'm not saying he did anything wrong, but he was mentioned, and he said that about 2 days ago. And so did Kelly Sloan, the New South Wales Liberal leader. She said it too, because they're in the ICAC at the moment. But I'm not just picking on the Liberals, because Labor does it just as much, all their politicians. They all do it. It's just a get-out card.
1: I'm not going to give a running commentary on this. I mean, they're skilled at dodging questions, and it does get frustrating at times. Different politicians have different cliches to dodge or get around a question. I guess it's up to the journalist to prod again to keep going.
14: Yeah,
1: sometimes it gets a bit frustrating or a bit loop, it goes around in loops. Yeah. Give me an example of when they said it recently. I guess when it comes to this Royal Commission and the unions and things. What did Angus Taylor, what was he referring to when he said that?
14: I think it was mentioned. There's an ICAC inquiry into the New South Wales Liberal Party at the moment in New South Wales about branch stacking and all that sort of thing.
1: Yep.
14: And I think he was mentioned as I'm not saying he did anything wrong, but he was mentioned in it.
1: In that ICAC report, yes, that's right. That was in the news about there was payments to the Libs. Okay, no worries. Well, thank you there, Tom. Cliches that politicians use to get out of an answer. Various politicians have their ways of doing this. 133693. Phil's on the line. G'day there, Phil.
15: Yes, good morning. I'd like to speak about government departments now that are now discriminating against the sight impaired, because once upon a time we could ring Siri and they say to you, press 6, press 9, press 5, and then you'd go to an operator. Well, they've now done away with the operator. So consequently, the program goes through twice, and then it just cuts you straight off and you can't get through to them. And I just do feel that I don't know where we go from here.
1: Yeah, it is frustrating, and it's where do we go from here? So the sight impaired, you can't hit the numbers because you use Siri, of course, to dial it for you. So, I mean, what do you do next? And that, how common is that when you phone up and they say, hit 1 or 2 or whatever to get to a department? So,
15: exactly.
1: I mean, you're hamstrung. I mean, that is just, that's got to be fixed.
15: Please wait for the next available operator. But they don't have that anymore.
1: Yeah, then it goes through to that and start ringing. All right, then.
15: Yeah,
1: okay, Phil, that's something which needs to be fixed. You know, there's also, and I've got this on the list to talk to a hearing, what are they called? But it's a hearing not for profit, Expression Audio, and they're building an app So this is about the, well, the hearing impaired dialing 000 as well. There's no access or an easy way for deaf people to dial 000. So there's another one. They're building an app for that and putting lots of money behind that. So we need to think about also the sight impaired and how they get through to a government department or whoever when you phone up to get a service done on the phone. Okay, that was Phil. Let's go to Chris in Laylaw. Hi there, Chris.
16: Hi, Pat. Look, there's nothing good that can be said about the Labor Party, nor its new leader. The way the previous leader went out, she made no mention of the pain that she's caused. She's put Victoria is a state of despair. It's her doing. She was the premier. She should have been well aware of what was going on in the with the CFMEU. She was the former minister for infrastructure, so she would have known. If she didn't know, well, she's responsible for it, and she needs to bear the blame for it. As far as the new premier goes, he was part of the rot that came in with Labor from Daniel Andrews. He did nothing. He didn't speak out. He was unwilling to challenge in the past. Now that she's been forced out, the premier's been forced out, he's taken on the role. But to me, the best thing that can happen out of all of this is for the Labor Party to implode. I don't think I want to give them a chance to do anything. We're in a situation where we've got a rotten government in Canberra, an even more rotten one here in Victoria. There's no point looking to the opposition for anything better. They've done nothing in opposition. They've made themselves irrelevant. They are unelectable. To me, the best thing that can happen to Victorian politics is both the parliament needs to be sacked and administrators appointed.
1: Right, okay. Well, that's very dramatic, Chris. Look, I know you're very passionate about this, and good on you for calling across the week. I've been listening a lot as I was driving across from Melbourne to Brisbane, and there's no denying which way, well, you're voting, or at least your thoughts on that. The Royal Commission has been called by the current Victorian leader, Ben Carroll, or will call the Royal Commission. That way he'll set the terms of reference. That's part of the reason why they're doing it under an ALP government. The big build needs to be looked at. The union sector there's been many royal commissions looking at the union sector and still hasn't got anywhere. Here's another one. Yes, we need a new outlook or a new government in Victoria. And I made the point that they are a big deal, Victoria, when it comes to the national economy, and it has to be on track for all of us. Discussing that soon with Terry Barnes. Okay, Chris, now soon we'll do the blank quiz, I think, too, so your chance to win a prize, so stand by for the blank quiz. But firstly, we need to go to Sydney, and Antoinette, is it? Hi there. Antoine, hello, yeah, Antoine. Sorry, Antoine.
17: Thank you for your time. Look, I like to say this. You got such a kind voice. When I listen to you, I've noticed in 2GB, you're one of the broadcasters that have such a beautiful, kind voice. You're a compassionate person. You come across that way.
1: Right, okay.
17: And you're a very smart guy, too, and I appreciate your energy and what you're sharing, your knowledge. You got so much knowledge, and I really appreciate it. The other thing, too, is I'd like to share, I'm involved with my colleagues in an initiative that empowers children, primary school students in Australia, to find a pollution solution. And it'll be good, I would just imagine that it'd be so good to have 2GB talking, have a segment about pollution and talking about it. How can we as society or empower the children, in primary school students, what to do with pollution,
1: yes,
17: how to deal with it, what the impact is and what the consequences, and how we could all help and make this world a better place.
1: Yes.
17: With pollution.
1: We've changed our thoughts on pollution, though. Do you think we're better than we used to be? As you say that, I remember there was a lot of ignorance around pollution. Now we're more aware of the environment and our habits and how it affects the world around us. Antoine?
17: Yes, but when you think about it, every human being on the planet today was responsible for some kind of pollution.
1: Right.
17: So, and we're leaving this problem. This problem is going to be around for some time. So our initiative is called Jack the Super Prawn Pollution Solutions Students Conference Day.
1: Right.
17: So
1: very
17: that happens
1: good.
17: Annually.
1: Yep.
17: And
1: yep.
17: Children from different schools participate, and they come up with a solution to one of the 11 types of pollution within our program. And the thing is growing, and it needs awareness needs to grow. We're getting to a point where the world is realizing just how significant pollution is and the impact it has on all living creatures on Earth.
1: Okay, well, you say a segment, but, you know, you can phone any time and give us an update, because you're right, we'll look after this planet, to state the obvious, and all of us need to be responsible when it comes to that. There's often the argument that here locally, you know, we do as much as we can here in Australia, but then you look overseas and they aren't as many examples where they don't sort of follow the rules or think about pollution as much as we do locally. But still, every individual should make the choice to do that, and that will assist even in the big world, I think. So we should also make that point, effort individually, and hopefully that will then, you know, spread and ripple out. The blank quiz, your chance to win a prize, 133693. Now, this morning there is 8 questions relating to different news stories of the week, so we call it the blank quiz. Phone now, 133693. Guess the blanked out word and get to the end and win the prize. For example, number 2, a favourite Aussie movie is set to be turned into a stage musical. The movie blank is set to open in February 2027. So a stage musical, this was in the news during the week, for an Aussie movie. These questions, Jay's done a great job with these questions, so there you are. That's number 2, 133693, the blank quiz. Victoria has a new premier. His name is Ben Blank. There you go. 8 questions. Phone now to win the prize on Australia Overnight.
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1: Taking your calls across the nation, the Saturday morning edition of Australia Overnight, 133-693. Got the intro there, Jay? It's time for this. Blank quiz. Okay, Merv. Hello, Merv. Hello there, Merv. Hello there, Warren of Lilydale.
4: G'day, Pat. How are you?
1: I'm good, Warren. We've got some questions here for the blank quiz. Number one to win the prize. Victoria has a new premier. His name is Ben Blank. There, Warren?
4: Ben Carroll.
1: Ben Carroll at number one. Number two, a favourite Aussie movie is set to be turned into a stage musical, featured in the news this week. The movie Blank is set to open in February 2027. What's this iconic Aussie musical that's going to be turned into a movie, be turned into a musical? Warren?
4: The Castle.
1: The Castle, that's right. Number three, Warren, on the blank quiz. The Commonwealth Games started this week in blank.
4: Edinburgh.
1: Oh, no. Wrong Scottish city there, Warren. 133-693, just down the... You've been to Scotland, Drew? No, down the road from Edinburgh, down the castles. Who's clicking there? Is that me or is that Warren? See you, Warren. Phone back, 133-693. Katrina, who's in queue. Hi, Katrina.
5: Hi, good morning.
1: Hello, this is called the Blank Quiz, Katrina.
5: Oh,

0: that? Hey, with the Secret Herbs and Spices. Number five, the blank quiz, 133693. The White Lotus Star blank was spotted pushing a shopping trolley in Bondi during the week. She's filming something in Australia here for an ad campaign for Audible. Who was the person spotted in Bondi this week, the White Lotus Star pushing a shopping trolley, Katrina? Do you know her name?
1: Is it Jennifer Coolidge?
0: That's right. Oh, well done.
1: Yes, that's it, yeah.
0: Okay, fair enough. Is it just you there, Katrina? You'll let her get help. Anybody nearby?
1: No, I'm here, yes.
0: Just you? Everybody in bed?
1: Sleep, but I can't.
0: Yeah, okay, well, that's right. That's what we're here for. Everybody else is asleep, are they? If you want to wake somebody up to help you, you can. You're going to get the prize.
1: No, I'm on my own.
0: There's a prize on the line here. Number six, Katrina. On Tuesday this week across Australia, we had a mobile phone that received a message, blank, a new national warning system. Who was it from? Okay, so we received a message during the week. Holy moly, it was a real, did you get it, Drew? The message on your phone? Yeah, I did too. Not everybody did. It came from blank, this new national warning system. Early in the week, the phone sort of made an alarm sound. Who was sending that out there, Katrina?
1: The Australian government?
0: Ozalert? No, I've got another answer here. No, I think we need something a little more descriptive there. 133693, you did well, Katrina. Get back on. It's a rolling quiz. Only three questions to go to get the prize. So there you go. On Tuesday this week, everyone across Australia who had a mobile phone received a message on their phone from blank, a new national warning system. Who was the organisation that sent that message? We'll find an answer after this break.
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4: Okay, the prize thanks to Pestorol, which is the Pestorol Rod and Free Max. Now you plug it in, you switch it on, it sends a sound out repelling the rodents. Very handy device to have. The Pestorol Rodent Free Max is the prize in the blank quiz, and we're getting there at number six for David. Hi there, David.
5: David,
4: hello there, mate. I'm good. On Tuesday this week, everyone across Australia on their mobile phone received a message on the phone from Blank, a new national warning system. Who was it from, David?
5: It was from National Emergency Management Agency.
4: Nice guess. Now I'm looking for another answer, which was featured in the message. Do you know, I got the message. I was napping at the time. I got up early and was working. The sound, I'm sure this has been spoken about already this week on this radio network, and I thought, what is that? And I had a quick look and worked out it was an alarm system. It did say there no action was required to be taken, and I'm sure this was featured in the message, this name. Paul in Flemington. Hi, Paul.
6: Hi, Pat. Is it Australian Alert?
4: Yeah, Aus Alert. That's the one, Paul. Well done. At number six. That's what we're looking for. Number seven. Now, this happened in the news recently. The Adelaide Convention Centre hosted a big event this week. It was called the 50th Blank. What was it? Albanese was on the escalator and all that sort of stuff. What was that called? Do you remember?
6: Pat, I couldn't give you the answer, but I'll throw it out there. Albanese was in Adelaide.
4: Yeah.
6: My gosh.
4: Just over a week ago, there was a big event, a political event, that he was involved in, the 50th blank, Paul.
6: Oh, my gosh. Sorry, Pat. I couldn't even throw anything out there.
4: No worries. 133-693. You can get back on, Paul. We're almost there with the winner. It is a rolling quiz. Mark is here. Hi, Mark.
7: Top morning, Pat.
4: Oh, Mark from Stawell. Now, you remember this, don't you? The Adelaide Convention Centre, the big event during the week.
7: I'm so disappointed Elbo didn't do a stunt roll down the escalator.
4: Well... he's known for a few stunt rolls, that's for sure. Literally.
7: I didn't slip a trip.
4: That's right. I didn't fall.
7: Position.
4: Yeah.
7: I'd say it'd be the Labor National Conference.
4: Yeah, it was.
7: AKA free booze up.
4: Yeah, that's right. Talkfest. Okay, that's the ALB National Conference at number seven. Number eight for the prize there, Mark. Here we go. On this day, the 1st of August, 1981, Rick Springfield made number one in the US in the singles chart with his song, Jessie's Blank.
7: Girl.
4: Jessie's Girl. There you go, Mark. Congratulations. All right. I reckon we'll play it to the break. Yes, Mark?
7: Yes, Mark? A couple of lovely ladies sent me their prizes on my birthday, so I'd like to forward mine on, please.
4: Okay. Now, Drew's in the studio. There's a thing we're doing here on this program. I know the promotions department, I'm sure here in Brisbane, and also I'm sure back at home base, do their heads in that we are sharing prizes. But okay, Mark, who are we going to give it to? Can you handle it, Jay? Who do you want to give your prize to? We're getting in trouble for all this. I'm mixing it all up.
7: I'm not terribly...
4: Oh, I remember. That's right. Someone gave it to you. Yeah. Oh, we're going to have to track it back now.
7: Yeah, for my birthday.
4: Right. Okay, well, we'll hang on to the prize and we'll see if we can work it out. Mark, can you introduce the song for me now? So right now in Australia Overnight, this is the Saturday morning edition. We're coming to you from the 4BC studios at Cannon Hill, Brisbane, so a different environment for me and for you, but we're having some fun. Mark, install the song from Rick Springfield is, please.
7: Jessie's Girl.
4: Yeah, here we go on Australia Overnight, Jessie's Girl.

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10: 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We'll talk about that. Should you drive at night or during the day, some tips there. And EVs, the momentum is building, more electric vehicles are being sold. We'll talk about that and more with James Ward after news, which is now.
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11: Hello, I'm Chris McCarthy. State Agriculture and Environment Ministers have met to discuss Australia's response and preparedness to the deadly H5 bird flu outbreak. Testing has confirmed 19 new cases in South Australia, where authorities say local transmission is occurring. Federal Agriculture Minister Julie Collins says management of the disease will take collaboration between all jurisdictions.
12: Ministers were briefed by the experts by this week's decision to enact the H5 National Management Agreement. This was based on the advice of our experts that the H5 bird flu in wildlife in Australia is not feasible to eradicate.
11: Israeli officials say the country won't withdraw from Gaza before the disarmament of Hamas. It comes after Hamas agreed to lay down its weapons if Israel upheld its obligations under the October ceasefire deal. The White House says President Donald Trump would be very disappointed if Israel doesn't adhere to the plan. The federal government is facing growing backlash to plans to reduce the private health insurance rebate for over 65s. Labor says the policy will save billions of dollars, which can then be used to fund aged care services. The New South Wales, Queensland and Tasmanian governments warn it could lead to people dropping their cover, putting more pressure on public hospitals. Shadow Health and Aged Care Minister Anne Rustin is echoing those concerns.
2: All of these additional older Australians are forced into that system that's already buckling. We're likely to see older Australians particularly, but all Australians who will be impacted by this potentially could be seriously harmed or even die as a result of the overburdening of our health system.
11: Attorneys General have agreed on reforms to better align working with children's check schemes across the country. Ministers agreed to changes including a baseline of serious criminal offences which will automatically bar someone from holding a check and minimum standards for risk assessment processes. Experts are optimistic petrol prices will remain steady when the fuel excise discount is fully lifted next week. The 16 cents a litre discount will end on Monday, while the excise will also be raised by about 1.5 cents due to inflation. Australian Convenience Stores Association Chief Executive Theo Foucault says prices should remain predictable week on week.
13: We don't think we're going to see that fuel cycle pattern come in again. There's too much uncertainty still around what's going on around the world and its impact here. So, I mean, time will tell what happens over the next sort of 4, 6, 8 weeks.
11: Also making news, 4 bodies have been found during a search for 10 missing climbers after an avalanche in Pakistan. The entire team has been out of communication since the avalanche at midday local time on Thursday. And the world's largest bar of gold has been unveiled in Perth.
9: TGB, celebrating 100 years.
11: 2 Australians have been disqualified from the individual pursuit cycling at the Commonwealth Games. Felicity Wilson-Haffenden was due to ride in the bronze medal race, but was ruled out due to strapping tape being deemed a change in uniform. Oz Cycling Executive Manager of Performance, Jesse Korf, has told Seven it's a tough pill to swallow.
14: We're not happy with and we don't agree with, and it's been done through proper medical channels. But unfortunately, their decision is final, so we'll have to live with it.
11: In the men's, it'll be an all-Aussie final with Olympic champions Connor Leigh and Ollie Bledden qualifying 1 and 2. Fremantle has all but won the minor AFL premiership after beating the Western Bulldogs 78-41 in Perth. And in the NRL, wins for the Dolphins over the Dragons and for the Bulldogs over the Storm. That's news and sport.
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24: Checking your weather around the country. Canberra, frost and fog in the morning before a mostly sunny afternoon, a top of 15. Adelaide, mostly sunny with light winds, 15 the top. Perth, partly cloudy and a high chance of showers in the early morning, a top of 17. Brisbane, a medium chance of showers and 21 degrees. Sydney, a shower or two and a top of 17. And in Melbourne, mostly sunny and a top of 16 degrees.
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10: Motoring with James Ward from drive.com.au. It's part two. James, it's, what are we calling this? Pat's Big Drive, Big Adventure across from Melbourne to Brisbane. Gee, I'm really milking this, aren't I?
26: No, look, I think it's great. The great Australian road trip is something that needs to be celebrated more. So yeah, last time you were getting ready to leave and now you're in sunny Bris Vegas.
10: Yeah.
26: What happened? How did it go?
10: Good question. I did enjoy the driving. There's something special about that. I mean, that's your world and just doing that. People would often say it's a long drive when I was going to, I'm going to Brisbane. It's a long drive. You know, there's a lot of hours on the road. The second day, you put a big chunk in, but when you're tired, I think eventually I ended up in Port Macquarie for a night. Well, I mean, I stopped at Holbrook as well. So, but that second day, there was that. I remember stopping somewhere before Sydney at a servo, and he said, "You're driving to Sydney?" He said, "No, Brisbane." He said, "Oh, you're just getting started." I thought, "Oh, really?" So that's sort of a bit of a sense. But, oh, look, it's great. I mentioned to you off air, and there's something for our listeners too, night driving versus day driving the day. Because I do the overnight, so I'd have a break and get a room and have a sleep. But then I thought, oh, you know, it might be dark. It might be 2 or 3 in the morning, but I'm awake because I'm an overnight worker, so I would do a lot of driving with the truckies at night, which I enjoyed too, because the roads, I went through Coffs Harbour when it was empty, you know, it was sort of 3 in the morning and saw the big banana and drove through up and down the streets. So you're more freer to move at that time. So should we talk about that, thinking about driving at night?
26: Yeah, because it's got, like you've said, there are pros and cons. And like yourself, I've done plenty of driving at night, even particularly interstate. Melbourne to Sydney, because you've got the Hume there, you do get a lot of trucks and it's like a lot of trucks, but they are all incredibly well behaved. They sort of tend to keep left. They will flash their lights to let you know when you can go past. And obviously roads like the Hume are a minimum 2-lane both directions. So it's nice and easy to pass and overtake, but you've always got to be mindful, and especially in poor weather, trucks kick up a lot of spray. If it's windy, they can move around. So you do need to have your wits about you. And I think that goes into one of the cons of driving at night is you just need to concentrate so much more, because your eyes kind of get that tunnel vision. You sort of focus on the light and you lose that peripheral vision of what's happening on either side of the road. And look, for the most part, there's not much happening, but if wildlife is crossing, you don't see it until it's in front of you. You know, whereas during the day, you've got a bit more of a vantage point. If you're dealing with Victorian potholes, or there's probably some in other parts of Australia, you kind of can't see them until you're on top of them as well.
10: Yes.
26: So there, you just have to maintain so much more vigilance when you're driving at night.
10: And you're right about well behaved. I noticed that on the Hume. It's another world out there at night. You know, we're asleep and these truckies, they're moving things for us in the morning. When you go and get your milk, it's there in the morning. They are very well behaved. I think there's regulations around that too, having rests, sticking to the speed limit. There's these truckies, these poor truckies, you know, they watch every move they make. They were well behaved. You remind me of one little incident. This is me, not them, and this is another truckie. I went to a servo So you've got these big, you know, petrol stations there, and you've got the normal sort of section. Then there's like a truckie section, some of them, the really big ones.
26: The truckers.
10: Oh, yeah, that was that side. Can I tell you, the truckie had a go at me, because what happened was I didn't go to the – I just went to the other side, but you can get your unleaded there as well. So I stopped the car, you know, I looked at my notes and things, and I can hear a voice saying, "It's not a car park, mate." It's not a car park, mate. It's to say, hurry up, you know, get moving, because I was taking my time at the Bowser. So it's not a car park, mate. So anyway, there's a tip. Get moving. Don't take your time.
26: Well, look, to your point, right, you've got all those heavy vehicles doing that freight between, you know, whether it's between major capital cities, so between Melbourne, Sydney, Brisbane, or you've got regional centres coming through, they are working. You know, they're not
10: going,
26: I'm a bit bored, my drive. And so obviously that is their professional time. And like we said, you know, you've got so many trucks there. They all work together. They're all on the radio between each other to chat. It's a really good environment from a camaraderie mindset. And then, yeah, you do get those big roadhouses that have specific areas for the truck drivers to have a shower and a little bit more comfort. Yeah. But they've got, you'll see on the front hub of many prime movers, there's it's the hubometer that sees how far the truck is going. And you've got very, very tight logs for how long you could be driving, like a pilot. But they also have, there are cameras along the Hume that look like sort of speed camera gantry, sort of toll road cameras, but they're again watching the trucks, because it is a very, very heavily regulated role that they play, so that you make sure you haven't got drivers who are driving too much, and it's, you know, that they're able to get between point A and point B at a speed that they're limited and all that sort of stuff. So if you are driving at night, be very courteous and give the trucks plenty of room but you know they will always do the same. They are professional drivers and they are working.
10: I noticed as I got closer to Brisbane, so it was still the Hume, I think, there was a lot more not rest areas. The rest areas are a bigger area, but where you can pull to the side of the road, it's nice and safe. It's just like a stop area. They were very regular on the highway, and I enjoyed that because I stopped quite regularly, especially at that time of night. I felt okay to start driving, but then I thought, oh, I'm a bit tired here, so I could have a little power nap. That was good. Yeah, that was good. There was sort of more regular sort of areas to stop as I got closer to Brisbane, is something I noticed, you know?
26: Well, the thing that you get out of Sydney, you would have had the freeway that basically goes out of Sydney to Newcastle and a little bit beyond. But then you do get into, I think it's the Princess Highway. You do get, I think there's a few one up, one down sections. You go through some towns. So it's not as, the Melbourne-Sydney leg is easy, but you do need to be that much more alert on that Sydney-Brisbane leg as well.
10: Yeah.
26: But, you know, it is actually kind of calming. What did you listen to? Because again,
10: good question.
26: Listening now are driving at night, probably, right? And so,
10: I tell you what, I listened a bit to, well, the radio. I thought I'd better listen to, you know, the talk and overnights, you know, Phil O'Neill and Teddy McManus. But so, just to tune into what they're doing, which I do anyway, because I, you know, we're all the same sort of program. So I did that. But I actually liked the Yes music as well, various. But I switched the radio off at times and just thought, I'm just driving to just, and you talk to yourself. You give yourself, you know, you sort of just talk. I don't know. I made a mental note of that, because I remember you saying about the playlist. At times I thought, I'm just going to have me, the car, and the environment and my own thoughts, which is, instead of always having something, you know, blurting out of the radio. Here I am on the radio telling people to switch it off.
26: It's actually a really good thing. Yeah, we do, you know, the mental health discussions are very normalized at the moment. And as someone who, you know, I drive for a living, but I also drive for fun, I find a drive just so good for your mind. Yeah. You kind of relax in the moment. It's really calming. You go somewhere different or interesting, and it just becomes like a real relaxation for me. I find it incredibly relaxing and incredibly positive from that set. And you're right. Sometimes you don't need music on. You don't need a podcast on. I was always, I think I said this last time, I listened to The 12th Man. Because I find chuckling along to Billy Birmingham was always always worth a bit on a long drive. But it is, you know, again, you made a very good point about stopping regularly. And I think whether it's night or day, on a long drive, you've got to stop regularly. There's no prizes for getting through, on no stops. And to get there, to stop, to stretch the legs, to kind of, you go to the bathroom, you have a drink, you do whatever. But it's so much better for you, because as they say, and we've seen plenty of advertising campaigns for this, if your body's weary and you drift off, you don't know it. You don't know this is coming. Yeah. And especially at 100 k's an hour on a country road, if you drift off even for a second, it can be the difference between life and death. And so having regular rests is very, very important.
10: James Ward from drive.com.au to join the conversation, 133693. We'll chat to James and take your calls. Maybe on this one, I'm a bit paranoid about this because I tend to do this, but I'm sure other people can hopefully relate. I won't call it lost. So at Yas, okay, so I get off. I think there's Macca's there. I'll go and get some nuggets or something. I'll treat myself as a champion. So I got off at Yas and then had to get back on the highway. And the GPS, the GPS, which I was using, the Google Maps, it won't tell you, it'll make you do a loop to get back on the road if you're going the wrong way. So I get off at Yas and I'm thinking, oh, okay. Now it was dark and the slip lanes were a bit different to Victoria. I don't know. You had to sort of go across to the other side and you could join the highway and go that way. And I thought, oh no, I need to go left. But then it was like a 5 or 6 K loop. I was going the wrong way and the GPS was saying and then I'm thinking, I've seen that sign. I've seen this is the middle of the night.
26: Oh, no.
10: And I'm going back. And I thought, oh, okay. So then it sort of looped me around. I thought, I'm back in Yas. And then I did it again because it was dark and I couldn't see the other side to access the highway. So I can't get there. It must be. So I've done it. I've done the 6K loop twice. It was like another 10, 12 Ks. So eventually I thought, no, hang on. It's over there. So maybe the topic is, don't trust your GPS. Just use a bit of instinct and say, oh, hang on. This doesn't seem right. So anyway,
26: well, that's it.
10: That's the thing when it's dark.
26: Though it can it can be confusing, especially if you're in a strange area. There was an old Bugs Bunny cartoon about that where someone had a freeway overpass and couldn't get off. But the idea of again, planning ahead, looking where you are, there is no shame in stopping and checking, and that's the thing. So, the idea, even with all the mod cons and things, at nighttime it can still be very difficult to see exactly where you need to be, particularly if there's somewhere you've never been before.
10: And do you drive mostly at night then with you? You do during the day. That's sort of your thing.
26: No, look, a bit of both, but I've done plenty during the night, especially when you've got to be somewhere. And so a number of times I've had to be in Sydney, but I've had to be in Sydney with a car, and then you sort of have all these great intentions of like, well, I'll leave Melbourne at 11 o'clock, 1 o'clock, and it's like 4:30, and you're like, hurry out, I better go.
10: That's exactly my experience.
26: I've got into Sydney at very, very early in the morning. And look, it is one of those things that, you plan and you try and do, but it's, driving at night, you find, particularly this time of the year, it's nighttime before you know it. Yeah. And it is something that requires practice. And actually at the moment, my 17-year-old daughter, she's doing her learning and very, very keen to drive every option. And so if I'm picking her up from, after school activities and things, it's dark. So she's getting a lot of experience at nighttime early on, which is actually pretty good.
10: Is that part of the planning too? Because I did this a couple of times. I thought, okay, if I leave now, I'll be in Sydney for the morning. I think I can stop and have breakfast. So 6 or 7 a.m. So I've done the maths. Same for Brisbane. I thought if I leave now, I'll get there and I could sort of just read the paper and when I get there and do that. But of course, when you arrive at 6 a.m. or 7 a.m. or maybe around that time, James, what is it in Sydney and Brisbane? It's peak hour, morning peak hour. So you get into traffic. And I thought, I should have judged this differently. So something to keep in mind, because you really start to slow down once you hit the congestion. So,
26: that's it.
10: Think about that when you plan.
26: From Melbourne, the way, I went from Melbourne to Queensland. I think I got from Melbourne to Dubbo, and then slept a couple of hours and then got up to, I was on the, just near Brisbane. So I did a fast track. You go up the middle. So you go up the Newell Highway, so up through Wagga, near Wagga and Naranda and up through Dubbo. So it avoids, like, the Hume's a better road, but it avoids Sydney.
10: Right.
26: And yeah, that can be one, but it's actually a more dangerous road. So, again, six of one, half dozen the other. You've got to assess, make the call. And as you say, plan ahead so you know your timing and where you're going to be.
10: And what's my toll, bill going to be? Ding, ding, ding. Doesn't matter. They're all linked up, these tolls, don't they? These LinkedIn tolls, or linked.
26: That's linked. Yeah, look, it's one of those things. You've got to pay tolls, you've got to buy fuel. It's one of the things. But still, the Great Australian Road Trip is still a really fun thing to do. You look at what it costs to go to the footy or go to the movie.
10: Yes.
26: To go for a drive is actually, you know, pretty reasonable.
10: The Great Australian Road Trip with James Ward. To discuss that further, the number 133693. We'll go away for a tick. We want to talk about the it's been in the news, EVs, more sales when it comes to the electric vehicles and a bit around that. We return with James Ward after this.
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10: Australia Overnight, James Ward is here from drive.com.au. Now, of course, EVs pops up many of our segments, James, but it's again in the news because sales. Now, here I am putting words in your mouth. I think I heard in regional areas more so than cities. I don't know if I'm dreaming that, but anyway, people are starting to really gain momentum when it comes to purchasing an EV.
26: Yeah, we're seeing, look, sales are increasing, obviously, because there's two big factors. The concern over fuel prices, we got that big scare at the start of the year, and everyone's like, well, hang on a minute. If this is going to be so volatile, maybe I don't want to be so tied to fuel, and I'll look at a new energy vehicle. But the other way is that people are starting to go, well, hang on a minute, they're not so expensive anymore. I can actually afford one. And you're seeing more secondhand ones, so it's starting to build an actual used market now.
10: Oh.
26: You've got so much more choice in the market. But yes, to your point on regional, we're seeing regional areas benefiting when they put electric vehicle chargers into towns. Because, again, like you know, if you're driving an electric car, it will come up on your map to tell you where the chargers are. So if you're a regional town and you go, well, why don't we put a bank of chargers in town near the coffee shops and things like that, so that when people are needing to juice up their electric vehicles, they come into town. You're not on a freeway out on the outskirts. So you come right into town, you plug the car in, you've got, you know, 30 minutes to give it a zap. You go and have a coffee, you wander around, you have a shop. It is actually really, really good for regional tourism in a way. So the regional towns are starting to see this, and they're actually kind of doubling down on becoming EV-friendly centres.
10: There is a thing called range anxiety. Ash in the studio here at 4BC, we're chatting off air, but that's a phrase that talks about, you know, driving your EV, you're looking at the battery charge, it's going down. You can't just pull into a service station. Of course, you start thinking about there's ways of planning, like you say, range anxiety. And just an extension of that, James, I remember when I was driving the Zeca. Does the battery, I mean, to ask you this, so it'll say you've got 200 Ks left, and then I'll be driving and think, oh, it's actually chewed down more than the Ks I've done. Is it also chewing the battery with other things as well? Is that something you can rely on? Does that make sense, that question? I'm thinking, well, hang on, I've only done 10 Ks. It's telling me I've got, you know, less than that available. And that creates anxiety too. You don't know how it's you know, how much it's going down.
26: Yeah, look, the best way to look at this is like a petrol car. If you accelerate hard from the lights and you're very aggressive and you're revving it high, it's going to use more fuel than if you take it easy and glide away. It's the same with an EV, right? It's going to use more energy if you're going up hills, if you're accelerating harder, all that kind of stuff. But again, electric cars work best. They're opposite to combustion engines, where a petrol or a diesel car uses more fuel around town, but then on a cruising cycle on the freeway, it's far more efficient. An electric car is the opposite. They're much better around town because you can get the energy recovery from braking, whereas on a freeway, you're not getting the energy recovering from any braking, and you're sort of basically running that battery consistently. But look, the range anxiety thing is an interesting one, because you get people saying, well, hang on a minute, I'm not going to buy one because it can only do 500 kilometres. Mm. And what if I need to drive to Darwin? And my answer is always, were you going to drive today? Is that what you do regularly? Yeah. Or are you just thinking, what if? Because I tell you what, if you were like most of us, you would drive to the airport and then fly to Darwin. Yeah. So the idea that people are worried about this, is this going to work? What if I need the, you know, and I get it. I do see that there is concern in the idea that you've got fewer charging points, it takes longer, the cars don't go as far, all that sort of stuff. But if you're living and running around town, honestly, it doesn't matter. You will never, unless you never charge it, you won't run out, because you're not going that far in a day. I've tried to flatten an EV by driving it around town, and I lost my mind, right, because I was in the car so often. Okay. The idea then of being able to kind of be flexible, they don't suit everyone, is the best way to look at this. If you're doing a lot of long distance driving, maybe an EV is not right for you. Maybe a plug-in hybrid or even a hybrid. But to be fair, even a modern diesel is still very efficient and cost effective on that. But if you live in town, you're doing a lot of stop start driving, and you know where you can charge it, it's actually not a bad way to consider your next car.
10: And you mentioned secondhand EVs becoming available, because there was a perception, you know, take us through this, that, you know, once you, nobody knew what was going to happen for a secondhand battery if you could on-sell it to somebody else because you weren't sure what's happening with the battery. Is that right?
26: Yeah, no, so look, what happens is the batteries decay over time in terms of their energy. The battery chemistry changes. So the amount of energy that they have lessens over time, like your phone kind of does. But what happens is it doesn't just stop working, it just gets less efficient. And so let's say you buy a car today that has 500 kilometers range. it may lose some of that energy over the next 10 to 15 years. So it's not a year. It is 10 to 15 years that at that point may only have 400 kilometres range. So it's not like it stops working. You just can't go as far. And to the question, I get this all the time, what does it cost to replace a battery? We don't know, because you're not replacing a battery in a new electric vehicle today. They all have a minimum 7-year warranty on them. And let's say in 7 years' time, you need to replace the battery on a car you have today. Unlikely, but let's say you do. We're dealing with technology that's moving rapidly. I don't know what it will have in 7 years' time, let alone what it will cost, but it will cost less then than it does now is the way we look at it, because it is a technology.
10: Which one should I get? Here we go. Which one should I purchase? The BYD C line I see there. That's quite, and there's the bigger one in the sedan. Well, the Zeekr we've spoken about, they're all out there. The Tiggo, my son got the Tiggo. Oh, hang on, but that's a hybrid, I think.
26: Yeah, well, that's just a hybrid, not a
10: pure 100%
26: petrol in that.
10: Yeah,
26: the one that's just come out is the Seal 6 wagon, which I think is a plug-in hybrid.
10: Yeah.
26: But later this year, Polestar are bringing a Polestar 4 wagon. So I reckon the Polestar 4 is one of the best-looking cars on the road. I love a wagon. I own a wagon.
10: Right.
26: And they're bringing that out in a station wagon. So that's the one that's got my ears pricked.
10: All right, because I'm thinking about a car, as you know there, James. It's always a pleasure. We've covered everything for our listeners. That was a good chat with EVs. I guess we're all up to date.
26: Well, when you're back in Melbourne, we'll have to do it in the studio and we'll always talk more.
10: Yep, love it. James Ward from drive.com.au. Thanks for being here in Australia overnight.
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8: 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It's Robertson here. Look, slightly apprehensive. After, 2 months of holidays wandering around the countryside, looking at cumulus clouds floating over hills and looking at little kangaroos, it's very hard to come back to humans and remember names. I have to keep saying to people, what was your name again? Anyway, good afternoon. This is a program which I'm not quite sure what's going to happen, but that's the story of my life.
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10: Across the nation, the weekend edition of Australia Overnight. Welcome to a brand new day, Saturday the 1st of August. I'm Pat Panetta. What's on your mind? 133-693 is my number. And Wendy's on the line. Hi there, Wendy.
16: Hi there. I'm really worried about the fact that everybody knows how well we're living.
10: Hmm. What do you mean?
16: And everyone wants to get here.
10: Right.
16: But we're lucky. We're an island nation surrounded by deep oceans. But with Spain, 3,000 young men have entered the country.
10: Yes. Now, it's an interesting thought there. You're right, Wendy. We live in a great country. There's opportunities for many people. And, you know, we'd like to share that gift that we have, that we're here. But we also need to understand that you can't just allow, you know, open slather. But if you invite the right people here who understand the opportunity of being in Australia, you're right, you know. People come here because we're very lucky and there's opportunities and there's a chance to grow. And if you come here and embrace that, go for it, because it helps everybody, Wendy.
16: Can I say something?
10: Yeah.
16: Australia, just imagine, it's a gigantic pie.
10: Mm-hmm.
16: And it can be broken up into pieces. But the more people you get here, the smaller the pieces of the pie.
10: Well, that's true. That is true.
16: Yes.
10: I mean, if you think about that.
16: And there'll be people that come here who don't know the language and cannot be employed. That happened in Germany. They could only employ a handful of them.
10: Yes. Well, we don't want to. That's right. It's like there's only the capacities at some point. You describe it as a pie. If we overdo it, it causes issues because we're not prepared for that that influx. But I'll put it this way, Wendy. If you've got a pie and you get lots of bakers to make the pie bigger and stronger and more and tastier. So the more people who come and contribute to that pie, you're actually getting a bigger pie. So when Wendy wants to take a bite, it tastes better and it's bigger for you and your family. How about that one?
16: Oh, no, I don't believe it, because some of the people come in will be unemployable, and also they'll form enclaves of their own.
10: Well, that's what we're trying to avoid. Yeah, okay, Wendy, thank you. Look, we're sort of going around. Exactly. Nobody would disagree with that. If you arrive somewhere where there's an opportunity and you don't embrace that opportunity, well, you know, sorry, it's there to be taken. But there's people on this planet who do embrace opportunity, who do add to the pie, who do grow our economy and do make it better. And that's what it's all about. And that benefits all of us. So that's about good planning, and that's about embracing that in the right way. So it is a debate. Immigration is a debate we're having. And I mean, you know, there's an election in Victoria we're going to talk about, which involves One Nation and Pauline Hanson, and that will be on the agenda. So it's something to think about and talk about and regulate in the right way. 133-693, Australia Overnight, and Denise is in Randwick. Hi, Denise.
17: Good morning, Pat. How are you?
10: I'm good, Denise.
17: Yeah, I'm good too.
10: Great. That's good to hear. I'm happy to hear that, because sometimes, we go a little up and down there, Denise.
17: We certainly do, and I know it.
10: Yes, I know.
17: Tell you what, I really look forward to my treat yesterday.
10: Your treat?
17: Yes, my treat.
10: Can I guess? Is it going out somewhere, or is it like a food treat, seeing somebody?
17: It was a food treat going to the pub.
10: Right. You had a Palmer or something.
17: Beg your pardon?
10: You had like a Palmer, big Palmer and chips.
17: No, I had a pie.
10: Oh, you had a pie?
17: That's a good old meat pie with peas.
10: Yeah.
17: Potatoes, gravy.
10: Yeah, right.
17: And you know what? I ate it and I loved it.
10: Nothing like a good pub feed. Yeah. What's it called? The Stockman's pie or something like that on the menu.
17: It's called a beef
10: pie. Whatever it was. The beef pie.
17: Yeah.
10: Yeah, good stuff, Denise. Did you go with anybody or just you?
17: No, I like going by myself. And you know what, Pat?
10: Yeah.
17: I got my Apple iPad, my watermelon iPad working.
10: There you go. What happened? Why wasn't it working?
17: I went to the gym.
10: Yeah.
17: And I had a good workout, a really good workout.
10: Mm.
17: And it sharpened my brain so much.
10: Yeah.
17: That I operated it beautifully and I managed to work it out.
10: That's right. Yeah, the gym. You often talk about the gym. Thank you, Denise. And it does sharpen your brain. Something I need to keep in mind with this overnight shift. I think, well, if you exercise and keep moving, Patrick, it'll sharpen your brain. I thought you were going to say you left your iPad at the gym because there's all sorts of things that get left at the gym. Well, water bottles, towels, iPads. 133693. What have you left at the gym? 133693. Thanks, Denise. And also talking to James Ward about the Great Australian Road Trip and going through Coffs Harbour and the Big Banana, which is featured in Coffs Harbour. So I got there, had a bit of a look around. I did stop at Port Macquarie, so just drove through Coffs Harbour, enjoyed up and down the streets and just checking in all that because I always thought about, you know, at least going to Coffs Harbour, often mentioned on this radio too. So the Big Banana, what big thing have you seen that you felt was a little underwhelming? 133693. People talk up various landmarks nationally and also internationally. Have you been somewhere, seen a big thing or a place or something iconic, and you got there and you thought, oh, I don't know. 133693. The Mona Lisa. If you got there and thought, it's a bit small. I'm told it's only a little small thing. Have you seen the Mona Lisa there, Drew? No. Have you? At the Louvre. Is it Louvre in France? So did you get there and think, oh, okay, yeah, sure. Michelangelo, 133693. Is she smiling at me or not? Oh, I don't really care. Anything you've seen and it was underwhelming after being talked up, I'd love to know. 133693. Thank you, Denise. Di's on the line. Hi, Di.
0: Good morning.
10: Hey there, Di.
0: From South Australia.
10: Oh, well, good to hear your voice there through 5AA. Love it.
0: Absolutely. You're talking about, this is not what I rang for, but you're talking about things that you see that are underwhelming.
10: Yes. Yep.
0: How about things that are overwhelming?
10: Yeah, okay, that you loved. Fair enough. We'll do a bit. What'd you love and what'd you hate?
0: Go to London.
10: Yeah.
0: And I mean, you can't miss Buckingham Palace and Trafalgar Square.
10: Mm.
0: I've been out here longer than I lived in the UK. But you go back, I've been back, you know, several times.
10: Mm.
0: But I can't wait to get on that plane and come home to Australia.
10: Well, there you are. Yeah, so Australia is home and your heritage is there in the UK, but you'd like to come home. How long have you been living in Australia?
0: Well, we landed on Christmas Day 1989.
10: Right.
0: And that was a

0: benefit under the sun.
1: Well, I don't
0: and
1: know.
0: Australian.
1: Yeah. Look, there's a process. You know, it's easy to say that, and I get the debate around this, and I do understand and agree with ensuring that those who arrive here appreciate our culture and embrace the opportunity in front of them. I mean, that's, to me, a no-brainer. If you don't do that, if you get here and start thinking about the place you've just left and you want to be there, well, the answer's obvious. But the suggestion that it's easy, you come here and get all the benefits, I'm not sure about that. I know there's ways of getting study visas, and I know that there's been debates around some, people signing up to be a student and swapping a few things around and then getting permanent residency and those sorts of processes. But as far as just entering and getting benefits and making it easy, I'm not sure about that. I think there is a process, and you followed that, and here you are, and you love it. As you say, you can't wait to get back. Now, talking of making the big move, you've made the move internationally. What about, from state to state? Now that we're broadcasting from Brisbane here at 4BC, as I was driving in, I heard and I saw Jason Matthews here at the studios, had a bit of a laugh about he made the joke about saying the weather is so gorgeous in Brisbane, so many people from the southern states are now making the move. Maybe we should have a fake weather that we send a weather out saying that it's stormy and cold, and that way we can keep it all to ourselves. So have you made the move? Have you made the move to Brisbane? How did that go? 133693, or any sort of change where you thought, I'm just going to pack up and do that and see how that goes. Tell me all about it. 133693. Speaking of the weather, we'll do a little whip around with the national weather today, Saturday the 1st of August here in Australia overnight. And Drew will do the current temperatures. Drew, I'll throw to you for the first. We'll start with Broome though. Mostly sunny and 31 degrees today. For Perth, an early shower or two, top of 17 degrees for Perth. Currently in Perth, Drew, you got your microphone there. What are we looking at? In Perth right now, it is?
2: Perth?
1: Yeah.
2: 15.8 degrees.
1: Okay, with a top of 17 degrees for Perth. Adelaide, mostly sunny and 15 degrees today. Currently, Adelaide is?
2: 6.1
1: degrees. In Melbourne, a mostly sunny day today for Saturday, a top of 16 degrees. Right now, Melbourne is?
2: 12 degrees.
1: Hobart, cloudy and 15 is the go today for Hobart. Currently, Hobart?
2: 6 degrees.
1: We're a good team, I think, Drew. Albury Wodonga, morning frost and fog, 16 degrees over the page here. Canberra, morning frost, partly cloudy, top of 15, with a low of minus 4 overnight. Currently, Canberra is?
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1: Ooh, chilly for our listeners at 2CC. Wollongong, a shower or two and 16 degrees. Sydney, a shower or two today, 18. Sitting on right now, Sydney?
2: 10 degrees.
1: Newcastle, shower or two and 19. Brisbane, a shower or two today and 21 degrees for Brisbane. So a bit of rain. And right now, Brisbane is?
2: 12 degrees
1: currently. Townsville, becoming cloudy, 27. Cairns, possible late shower, 26 degrees. And there you go. National weather across the country. Saturday, the 1st of August. I think we'll take a break. Yeah, some more calls. 133693 after this.
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8: Your calls all night, all morning and all across the nation. The weekend edition of Australia Overnight. I'm Pat Panetta. Great to have your company. Jay is in the booth. Drew is in the studio here with me at 4BC and your calls 133693. Chris is on the line. Hi there, Chris.
9: Good morning, Pat. You're asking about things that either you thought were wonderful or not so wonderful with your big banana and your big potato and all that sort of stuff. Mm-hmm. Well, I was not impressed at all in Italy by the Leaning Tower of Pisa, which I didn't think was that big of a deal. Okay, so it's got a bit of a lean because obviously the foundation's moved a bit, but so what? If they wanted to, they could prop the darn thing up with some more concrete underneath. And then the other one was going into the Sistine Chapel that they refused. I said, look, I don't have a flash on the camera. I'm not going to destroy the ceiling. And they said, oh, well, you might have it tucked in your bag. I said, well, take a look. I don't have a bloody flash. And they still refused to allow me to take any photos inside. So I was disappointed with that.
8: Yeah, right. Because it deteriorates. If you take the flash, is there a problem with the art and the way it's
9: They're saying that the flash apparently is destroying the actual colours in the Sistine Chapel. And if it is, then it's certainly bloody important that it doesn't get destroyed.
8: Yeah, of course.
9: But the point is they wouldn't allow me to do it without a flash. And so I thought, this is just stupid.
8: Yeah.
9: That's all right.
8: You know, the Last Supper, you remind me, the Last Supper, the painting there, was that Michelangelo as well? Or Leonardo da Vinci, yes, has been damaged. They cut a hole in the wall too for a door many years ago. Yeah, and it's affected this iconic sort of painting.
9: That's what you call remodeling, huh?
8: Yeah, that's right.
9: Look at our wonderful toilet room door.
8: Yeah, that's right. They have to find ways to protect it. And so many people go through and take photos, and it's this constant stream which affects it all. And I think Michelangelo experimented with paints and things, so his way of doing it, oil-based paints or something, so it was deteriorating from that point of view as well. So anyway, interesting.
9: Yeah,
8: we've got to preserve this stuff.
9: Everything goes through cycles, unfortunately, as we all do. So anyway.
8: Yep.
9: I love what you do and say, so thank you very much for your program.
8: No worries. Well, Cheers. Thanks for your call there, Chris. 133693. This is the weekend edition of Australia Overnight. Back after this with news.
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8: On this day, Saturday the 1st of August today, happy birthday is Adam Duritz, born in Maryland, Baltimore on this day, 1964. He's 62 today. Who's Adam Duritz? He is the lead vocalist with Counting Crows. They had a big hit back in 1993 with this song, Mr. Jones, the Counting Crows, as we go to news.

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1: Hello, I'm Chris McCarthy. The opposition leader says charges against a federal Labor MP are a test of leadership for the Prime Minister. Luke Gosling is accused of assaulting Northern Territory Administrator David Connolly. He denies any wrongdoing and lawyers say he will fight the charges. Angus Taylor says Anthony Albanese needs to take action.
2: This is a test of leadership for him. This is a very serious, of course, situation. An arrest, charges being laid against the most senior official in the Northern Territory, Prime Minister needs to step up.
1: Israel's ambassador to the United Nations says his country is looking forward to implementing a proposed peace deal with Hamas. It comes after Hamas agreed to disarmament if Israel withdraws from Gaza, but Israeli officials say all weapons must leave Gaza before they'll agree. Authorities have conceded eradicating the H5 bird flu strain in Australia is not possible. Agriculture ministers have met to enact an action plan to limit the spread of the deadly strain. 19 further cases in South Australia has taken the nation's total to 52. Advocates believe parents across the country deserve answers as to why serious criminals have been able to access working with children's checks. Attorneys General have met in Darwin to lock in a nationally consistent assessment process, including a baseline of serious criminal offences to automatically bar someone from holding a check. Childcare Choice co-founder Madeline Simmons says the fact this isn't already a rule is leaving parents untrusting of the system.
3: I was shocked. You know, that old saying, don't make assumptions, is absolutely true. I'm shocked that this isn't already the case, and it's making me question what else am I assuming that people are doing, you know, making sure that my children are safe when they're being cared for.
1: The Commonwealth's decision to cut the private health insurance rebate for over 65s has raised concerns it could push more patients onto already overwhelmed public hospital systems. The New South Wales, Queensland and Tasmanian governments are warning public facilities will not be able to cope if the policy leads to people dropping their private cover. Footage of an online conversation between an Israeli influencer and two Sydney nurses accused of threatening Jewish patients can now be used as evidence when the pair face trial. A judge previously ruled the video was inadmissible, finding it was improperly obtained and breached privacy laws. And Australia is now home to the largest bar of gold in the world. The bullion weighs over half a ton and is estimated to be worth more than $100 million. Perth Mint Chief Executive Paul Graham says the bar will be on display for the public from around September.
4: The Perth Mint is owned by the people of WA. I'm referring to this as the People's Bar. It's their bar, and it's for everyone to enjoy. So come down, see a world record, and enjoy the Perth Mint in all its glory.
0: 2GB, celebrating 100 years.
5: It's a proven recipe, and it's all on 2GB.
1: Of two Commonwealth Games gold medals is still sinking in for Rose Davies. Davies brought home an Aussie 1-2 in the 5K yesterday after a 10K gold earlier in the week. She's told Seven she still can't believe it.
6: It has not sunk in yet. It's been a blur since Monday. I'm so happy. I'm so happy to be done. And, yeah, I'm so happy to have two gold medals.
1: In the velodrome, Aussies have won three of the heats in the men's Kieran, while three more will race for medals in the men's individual pursuit finals later. In the NRL, Canterbury has continued its charge towards the finals, beating Melbourne 36-22. And the Fremantle Dockers have triumphed over the Western Bulldogs by 37 points to notch a record 18th win of the season. That's the latest news and sport.
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12: Tonight's dinner, it's not just any dinner. 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Mmm, can you hear that? 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
1: Checking your weather around the country. Canberra, frost and fog in the morning before a mostly sunny afternoon, a top of 15. Adelaide, mostly sunny with light winds, 15 the top. Perth, partly cloudy and a high chance of showers in the early morning, a top of 17. Brisbane, a medium chance of showers and 21 degrees. Sydney, a shower or two and a top of 17. And in Melbourne, mostly sunny and a top of 16 degrees.
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13: 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Hello to 5AA Adelaide and 2CC Canberra, 6BR Perth. Relay stations, including the ACE radio network into regional Victoria, and of course across the Resonate broadcasters, southwest Queensland, central Queensland, into the central west as well. So wherever you are and whatever you're doing, let's do it together on that number, 133693. Peter is in Port Melbourne. Hi, Peter.
14: Hey, good morning. How are you going?
13: Yeah, I'm good, Peter.
14: So how'd you go to the drive? Did you say you were up in Queensland on a drive from memory?
13: Yeah, I did.
14: The intro.
13: So I left Melbourne on Tuesday and I drove up the Hume, the Hume in the Pacific Highway, and I'm now sitting in the 4BC studios in Brisbane with Drew here in the studio hitting the buttons. We've got Jay back at Melbourne. So, I'm here and I've arrived safely, Peter.
14: Good to hear, Pat. How's the temperature? It was in Melbourne, it stays 4 degrees and I'm freezing.
13: It was a glorious day. When I arrived on Thursday, it was bright and beautiful, very, very nice. Today, similar, I think. I was indoors a lot today. They made the joke. I was one of the on-air, Jason Matthews, who does the breakfast program at 4BC, was saying because so many people from down south head to Brisbane because of the great weather, there should be a fake weather that they send out just to sort of keep people, you know, like some sort of what would you call it? Conspiracy? No, some sort of, fake one that you build a fake little story and keep everybody away.
14: Propaganda.
13: Like
14: propaganda. We'll say.
13: Propaganda.
14: How was the drive? How's the roads? How's the
13: This thing about potholes? They said as soon as you leave Victoria, you know, you'll see more potholes. I mean. I did notice as I got closer to Brisbane, the Pacific Highway, it was a lot more rest stops. It seemed more organised, you know, to sort of pull over and get yourself sorted. I did a lot of night driving or in the dark hours. So the truckies, it was interesting to see, you know, that world overnight, all the truckies, they behaved themselves and it's all good. What else can I tell you? Yeah. Look, it's good fun.
14: Did you listen to overnight? Knowing that
13: I did a bit. Yeah, I did. I listened to. I did. Of course.
14: You guys keep us going. I'm a truckie. You guys keep us going. You see
13: how
14: important you guys are to us.
13: Yeah, I thought that. Yeah, because we saw a lot of truckies, and I thought we keep them company. I love that. Yeah, well, that's right. It connects you with the world, doesn't it?
14: You just keep us going, Pete. You keep us awake. Like, seriously, we drive for 12 hours sometimes. We start at 6, finish at 6, and then 12 to 6 is a killer. And we need that talk back and sometimes to fire us up in the belly to keep us going.
13: Good on you, mate.
14: Very important.
13: Did you like driving? Is that where you got into the industry? Do you enjoy it still, these long drives and living that life?
14: I was a slack ass in school. So that didn't make it out to be anything else. Driving a truck is not an ideal type of job. I didn't do much in school, so I worked.
13: Oh.
14: Otherwise, if you say about driving a truck compared to driving a car, to drive to Brisbane in a car is a fair effort. That's close to almost 2,700 to 2,800 kilometers.
13: It's a long 3,000
14: kilometers. It's a big drive. You do that, a truck week by week is 10 times easier compared to a car. Doing it in a car, it's very hard compared to doing it in a truck. In a truck.
13: So why is it easier in a truck?
14: You got so much room.
13: Right.
14: The windscreen's bigger. You got more leg room. You got more time to get around.
13: Yeah, because you sort of spend more time in there.
14: Yeah.
13: So you're driving quite a big truck. I didn't know this about you, Peter. So you're driving one of those big road trains, are you?
14: A
13: big
14: car
13: truck?
14: No.
13: Carrier.
14: I drive just a semi. Yeah, I drive a car carrier.
13: Okay. There you go.
14: But I'm otherwise to be able to drive week by week in a car up and down to Brisbane, I don't think I could do it. Driving a truck, I could probably do it, but big difference. Yeah. I don't know why, maybe it's a mentality thing, but car driving really is different compared to a truck driving. Truck
13: different
14: driving
13: experience.
14: Is a lot easier. A lot easier.
13: There you go.
14: A lot easier. Yeah.
13: Okay. What else, Peter? Did you have something else?
14: Nah, but I think it's a good time
13: to have
14: a good chat at that point.
13: That's nice. Yeah, okay. I thought you might have.
14: That's pretty much it. Nah.
13: All right, nice one.
14: I've got a hard tooth.
13: You're going easy on me this morning. Good on you, Peter. Thank you. Peter in Port Melbourne. Tony in Canberra. Hi, Tony.
15: Good morning, Mr. Panetta. Queensland, beautiful one day, then next day, the 3AW invasion. That's great. That's great. How long are you up there for?
13: 3 weeks. So this weekend, the weekend after, and then another block from these studios. Yeah, and then we'll see what we do next.
15: Okay. And you're just broadcasting on the weekends, is that right?
13: Yes, that's right. Yeah, it's just me the weekends. Yeah, that's right. I'll be working a bit during the week, but I'll enjoy my time here.
15: Yeah, it's a beautiful area. You know, the whole state's pretty amazing.
13: Yeah,
15: that's right. I grew up in Yass, and I had a chuckle when you got sort of lost after munching on Maccas and then doing the wrong.
13: So you know what I'm talking about. If you get off the highway, you got the Maccas there.
15: Yeah.
13: And then you get back on.
15: I can relate to it.
13: Oh, could you?
15: Yeah. No, yeah, definitely, definitely. However, I grew up in Yass, younger years till I was about 18.
13: Right.
15: And this was probably, they bypassed Yass and in about early 80s maybe, I think. I'm a bit grey on the date.
13: Yeah.
15: But my dear mum, we lived in Yass, and she used to count the relentless passage of trucks down the main street.
13: Yeah.
15: She'd be up there counting the trucks rumbling really loud, and that was her way of getting to sleep, would you believe it? Not sheep, but trucks.
13: Yeah. And, people say that they live by the road or a train line and they get used to it, or they like the hum of something outside. I think I like a bit of noise. I'm a bit that way.
15: Bit like rain pitter-pattering on the roof.
13: And that's why they bypass Yass, I guess, because all the trucks – now the highway just moves around the town. Tell me.
15: Actually, Yass struggled financially and was sort of depopulated in the early days of the bypass.
13: Right.
15: However, over recent, probably over the last 20 years, it's really become a really good little place. It's really close to Canberra, so a lot of people who work in Canberra commute every day. It's only 35 miles, right, or whatever.
13: I see.
15: And it's a historic town, really pretty. It's got all the amenities, yeah, and it's really grown up. It used to be a bit redneck back in the day,
13: right?
15: Like a lot of country towns, but it's a really lovely little place that's grown up. So I'm really proud of that.
13: There you are. You still have family there? Any sort of roots still there, or anybody you know? Do you get back?
15: No. I've got friends there and old family friends, but mum and dad passed over the last 15 years and they were like long-term residents of Yass. Dad was the shire engineer there for about 20 years and he did a really good job. And mum was just a classic. She really did a lot of charity work and helped a lot of people through hard times and stuff, so really proud of that connection. And just by the way, I was telling your producer, you were playing the Counting Crows Mr. Jones song.
13: Yeah.
15: And I really admire the August and Everything After album. And Adam Duritz, lyricist, is very wordy. And just as I was trying to describe his style, I thought of Bob Dylan. And at exactly that same time, Adam Duritz was vocalising the words Bob Dylan
13: from the
15: song that you played. I thought that's amazing.
13: That's right, the lyrics where I want to be Bob Dylan and so-and-so wants to be somebody a little more funkier. Yeah, paraphrasing.
15: An amazing coincidence or synchronicity things that are...
13: Well, we've spoken about that synchronicity when you think of somebody or something and they sort of pop up. Yeah, big song, yeah. Mr. Jones. Yeah, it was the Counting Crows in that era in the 90s.
15: The follow-up album, Recovering the Satellites, is equally strong. It's a bit rawer and rockier, but it's got some outstanding stuff on it. So
13: there you go. Anyway,
15: keep up the great work. I love listening to you and all your callers and your sort of themes and interviewees. Yeah. So keep it up, brother. So
13: good on you, mate. Thank you, Tony. Maggie's on the way and all. Kenny is also lined up. 133-693. Your calls as well on that number. 133-693. Sport with Andrew Lucas. We'll check in with Andrew Lucas. And it's Sleep Health Week next week. So we'll chat to Louisa Smith about Sleep Health Week and your calls. 133-693. This is Australia Overnight.
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13: Conversation across the nation, the weekend edition of Australia Overnight, 133693. And the text line, we are trying to get the text through. So I'm broadcasting. If you just joined us at the 4BC studios in Cannon Hill, Brisbane. Drew is in the studio here with me, my wingman, Drew, looking after me here at these beautiful studios. And Jay is still in the soundproof booth behind the glass, taking your calls and putting you onto the radio to talk to me. 133693. Drew, the fun facts file here, the Australia Overnight fun facts. Let's have a little. It's a blank game, okay? So a little blank quiz. So I've got these are cat facts.
26: Oh,
13: I'm gonna. Yeah. So do you
26: I
13: know?
26: Love cats.
13: Oh, you love cats. Big perfect. Cat. I knew that. So here we go. You need to. I'll blanket the word here. Starting with this one. Most people blank cats the wrong way. Research shows that they often just tolerate it for food and attention. Most people blank cats the wrong way, and research shows that the cats actually just tolerate for food and attention. What are they doing the wrong way to cats? But the cats are going, oh, just sort of
26: cuddle.
13: Yeah, close.
26: Pet.
13: Yeah, they're stroking cats the wrong way. Research shows that the safest spots under the chin, cheeks, and the base of the ears, the worse their belly. Oh, that's what they like, a little scratch on the belly.
26: Yeah. My cat does.
13: Apparently not. And the base of their tail they don't like. All righty, here we go. What about this one? Cats are believed to be the only mammals who don't blank sweetness.
26: Oh.
13: Oh, hang on. Cats are only believed to be the only mammals who don't, blank. Oh, I've given it away. Don't taste sweetness. How about this one? Cats prefer to blank on their left side. Cats prefer to blank on their left side. What do they prefer to do on their left side?
26: Turn.
13: No.
26: Like Zoolander?
13: Like who's Zoolander? Yeah, it's turning on the left side. That's a good guess. Side? Yes, there you go. They tend to they like to sleep on their left side. Okay, cats live longer when they stay blank in blanks. Cats live longer. Do you know this one?
26: When they stay indoors?
13: Yeah, that's the one. Indoors. Okay, this is Drew in the studio here. I've just sort of dropped you in it, but you're doing well.
26: Batman.
13: What about this one here? Cats have up to 100 different vocalizations. Oh, blanks only have 10. Cats make 100 different noises.
26: I heard this recently. Apparently, cats have different meows for different people.
13: Oh, is that right?
26: Yeah, so you have they have a name for each person.
13: Yeah, right.
26: I've been trying to figure out what my name is.
13: That must be part of this 100 different vocalizations. Because they also make other noises, so not just meows.
26: If they want to go outside, that'll be a different meow.
13: Yeah.
26: When they want food.
13: Does your cat look at the window and make those grunting sounds?
26: He does a really funny meow. He goes, meh.
13: Yeah, right. Whereas dogs only have 10 different vocalizations.
26: I hope that's not my name.
13: There you go. Well, maybe you could work it out. Yeah, you could. It's like a process of elimination.
26: Yeah.
13: So is that looking at me when it does that? Okay. All right. Okay. 133693. Another question for you there, but it'll come to me. Maggie's been waiting patiently. Hi there, Maggie.
27: Oh, well, hi there. Now,
13: hi, Maggie.
3: You've sidetracked me talking about cats. Oh, my goodness me. I don't know whether to continue on with that or go back to the original. Oh, yeah. But, you know, firstly, talking about cats, I did personally dislike them. Could never be like man's best friend, a really good dog. They just jump all over the place, drop hair everywhere. People are allergic.
13: They do. There's a lot of hair. Allergic. But I'm looking at Drew. I can't see any cat hair on Drew.
3: They tend to, when one's allergic, just come and...
13: Yeah, but they've got different personalities. Some cats are very, very cuddly, very friendly. Drew, do yours sort of sit by you, or they sort of have their own personality?
26: Mine, yeah, follows me around everywhere.
13: There you go.
26: But also does his own thing.
13: Yeah, right. How long have you had the cat for?
26: Couple of years.
13: Okay. What about when you moved to Melbourne? Will the cat come with you?
26: Cat's staying, unfortunately.
13: Oh, right. Where's the cat going to go? A
26: friend of mine's taking him.
13: Oh.
26: But I'll be back.
13: Your little friend?
26: I'll come get him.
13: He'll be calling you with that meow.
26: Yeah.
13: Meow. Where's Drew?
26: Meow.
13: Look, Maggie, you're either a cat person or a dog person, I guess, and you're obviously a dog person.
3: Oh, okay, yeah. So let me get me back on track, please.
13: Mm-hmm.
3: Okay. One, I could start off with a question that or I could then go on to the passage from Morocco to Ceuta in Spain.
13: Right. So, okay. Off you go. We're listening.
3: Okay. You may or not be aware, abreast with the news, just in the day or so, many hundreds crossing from Morocco to Ceuta in Spain, refugees and all that, and absolutely overwhelming for the police in Ceuta, which is a part of Spain. And back in 73, I did travel from Spain, Portugal, Spain, then Morocco. And from Spain, we travelled from Ceuta to Morocco via Gibraltar. This was 73. All these decades later, hearing what I did just here, last night's news, I could never have imagined. Like many other things,
13: So what was Portugal, Spain and Morocco like in 1973?
3: Oh, great, great. Oh, look, I got, particularly Portugal and back then, and I believe still the case these days, but obviously a lot different back all those decades ago. But no, for different reasons, my time in Portugal was really quite memorable. I did go through Spain on a couple of occasions, but Morocco just the once. But that too, back then, very quite interesting. Let me say, I enjoyed that.
13: There you go. Well, thank you, Maggie. I think that's my next talking about my travels here locally in Australia. But I know Portugal's been very popular. We've spoken about it with our travel expert, Portugal. Spain as well, and it has its challenges with population and those sorts of things. Yeah, 133693. Tell me about that part of the world if you've been there recently. Thank you, Maggie. Mark is in Ballarat. Hi, Mark. How are you? I think I remember what I was going to talk about there, Drew.
26: More cats.
13: More cats. I didn't realize you were coming. Hello, Mark.
26: It's Mark, yeah.
13: As we try to get Mark sorted, so on the fun files here, so these are unfortunate typos. So 133693, you know, with autocorrect and, well, a typo, but also you're sending a text to somebody and you're not checking it and you think, oh, no, it said something sort of weird or creepy.
26: Yeah.
13: 133693. What happened to me? I've got a friend, Simon Nash, who listens, and it was Nashy a long time ago. And I said to another friend, I'll come and get you, then we'll go and get Nashy. And I think he said, we'll go and get Nasty. I'll get you, we'll pick up Nashy. No, we'll go and get Nashy, go and get Nasty. Unfortunate typos, 133693. This one here's an example. A billboard for the US fast food chain Hardee's advertised its burgers as having 100% anus beef instead of Angus beef. That's embarrassing. So often in advertising, if people don't proofread things, these things happen. So this is an unfortunate typo. This one in 1988, Yellow Pages, an ad purchased by the Banner Travel Agency was meant to espouse the company's exotic travel options. Instead, thanks to a typo by Pacific Bell, its advertising company, it said erotic travel destinations. Oh, no. Unfortunate typos. 133693. Is Mark there? Did we get him? Hello, Mark.
26: No.
13: Oh, he's gone. Okay. 133693. Unfortunate typos. Have you sent a text and you've hit the go button or to the wrong person? Oh, no. Often you're talking about somebody and because you're typing it in, you're sending it to them and you might be saying something about them to somebody else. An unfortunate typo. Tell me all about it on that number. 133693. Saturday morning, this is Australia Overnight. I'm Pat Panetta, and we'll take your calls after this break.
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13: Be the 1st of August to join the conversation across the nation. My number is 133693. We're talking about unfortunate typos when you send a text or maybe someone didn't proofread the copy and it hit print. And what happened after that? 133-693. Drew in the studios here at 4BC, where we're broadcasting this morning, told me, and I can relate to this, sometimes you type something quickly and you can see the typos, but you think I'm going to hit send anyway, and they can work it out on their end. I like that. You work it out. It's close enough. Depending on who you're sending it to, often with emails, if it's somebody that, you know, you're in a bit of a hurry, I mean, if it's a formal email, you've got to check it all out. Do you put it into AI now that it still fashions? I don't really, because often, no, okay, AI, because if you're sort of doing a proposal or something, it'll, you know, it'll tell you how to do it, but I still do it my way.
26: Like the predictive text?
13: Yeah.
26: Tells you what you're going to say?
13: Yeah. No, you don't even like, you should disarm it. Switch it off. Exactly right.
26: I know what I'm saying.
13: It's weird when it's just not in your voice because it's a computer doing it. Okay, 133-693. And Sean is in Launceston. Hi, Sean.
0: You're talking about cats and dogs. I'm a cat person, but yeah. There was a caller that rang up on the weekend a few weeks ago when I did a bit of singing and said I made a dog's howl. I want to make a dog's howl again. Can I?
13: Okay. During the week you made a dog's howl on the radio?
0: Yeah, I sung on the radio and she said I made a dog's howl. She sent a message in.
13: Was it deliberate dog's howl or was you singing?
0: I'm going to sing again.
13: Oh, okay. Well, Drew's a musician. Have you got a singer in your band? What do you do, Drew, in the band?
26: I sing in it. I play it stuff.
13: Yeah, if you want to take a note off, you might need Sean to sort of fill in maybe.
26: Yeah, he's welcome.
13: What do you think, Sean? Is that possible?
26: Let's do it.
0: You want
13: if Drew needs a night off,
0: you,
13: well, beforehand, we just want to see. Oh, well, I guess you're right. We should listen beforehand. Okay, here's Sean auditioning for, what's the name of your band?
26: The Flamingo Jones.
13: The Flamingo Joes.
26: Yeah.
13: Is that right?
26: Jones.
13: Jones. The Flamingo Jones, the fill-in singer for Drew, might be Sean of Launceston. We're going to rehearse now. We're going to audition him now. Okay, Sean, off you go.
0: It's down to this. I've got to make this life make sense. Can anyone tell what I've done? I missed the light. I missed the colours of the world. Can anyone tell where I am? 'Cause now again I found myself so far down, away from the sun that shines into the darkest place. I'm so far down, away from the sun again. Away from the sun again. I'm over this. I'm tired of living in the dark. Can anyone see me down here? The feeling's gone. There's nothing left to lift me up back into the world I know. 'Cause now again, I found myself so far down, away from the sun that shines into the darkest place. I'm so far down, away from the sun that shines to light the way for me to find my way back into the arms that care about the ones like me. I'm so far down, away from the sun again. Oh, no, yeah,
13: Sean.
0: Oh, no.
13: Okay. Yeah. Is that the song you performed earlier during the week on the radio?
0: No,
13: it's a different one. Okay, and that's something you've written?
0: No, that's Three Doors Down.
13: Oh, I see. Oh, okay, Three Doors Down. Yeah, I know that band. Oh, there you go. Okay, Sean, because those lyrics are very emotional, Sean, and you know, talk about, yeah, being away from the sun and wanting to feel the warmth. So, yeah, Drew and I noticed that. So it's more musical theatre. I can see that sort of, you know, on the stage maybe, telling a story. Anyway, Drew, yeah. What do you reckon? Maybe?
26: Sean, that was great.
13: There you go. You've got a gig.
26: A bit sad, though, you know.
13: Yeah, it was a bit sad. Notice that.
26: But it was great.
13: But often music does that, doesn't it? It sort of points towards different emotions. Okay, Sean, you've got a gig, mate. If the Flamingo Jones needs someone to fill in, just be on standby. We'll give you a bell.
26: Rehearsals next week.
13: What's that?
26: Rehearsals next week.
13: Rehearsals next week. Okay. Sean's in Launceston.
26: Yeah, we'll make it happen.
13: Yeah, that's right. We'll get him some tickets. We can organise that. Combination. Good on you, Sean. Thank you. Arthur's in West Footscray. Hi, Arthur.
1: Good morning, Pat, Drew and Jay back in Melbourne. You're very far away from home tonight.
13: I am. Yes, I am. Yeah.
1: I was wondering when you go in to see John at Central West, have you met Sebastian yet, just opposite at KED Disc to say hello?
13: I haven't. I've seen the shop there. So what we're talking about is at that Central West in the west of Melbourne, the shopping centre there, which you go, you've got a CD place you go there, the record store. Next door to him is John, the hairdresser. Yeah, I haven't had a chance to look in there yet, but he's got a nice big shop there, I've noticed.
1: That's right. Speaking of movies, and did you ever see, I know you're not into horror, you know who Vincent Price is, don't you?
13: Vincent Price? Tell
1: yeah,
13: me.
1: Yeah, the actor. You know, he does the laugh at the end of Thrill on Michael Jackson's.
13: Oh, yes.
1: Anyway, there was a funny scene. You know, the reason I brought it up, because you're talking about cats.
13: Yeah.
1: In Dr. Fives, there's a skeleton, he's playing a piano, and I don't know what sense this was, but the cat annoyed him, and he doesn't talk, he's a skeleton, and he throws a cabbage at the cat, and he's playing the piano, and the tune goes, when I threw the cabbage at the cat, it made me laugh when I was a kid. I don't know what sense it is. And he's a skeleton, and he doesn't move, but he's singing as he throws the cabbage at the cat.
13: Okay, playing a piano. I think I've seen that. Okay. Yeah, thank you, Arthur. There you go. Just the image of throwing a cabbage at a cat. There you are. Okay. That call's gone, so we won't go to that one. Sport with Andrew Lucas. We better talk sport. He's on the way very soon. Sleep Health Week as well. Louisa Smith will tell us about Sleep Health Week and give some tips as far as getting a good night's sleep. And Weird Science with Dr. Carl, also coming up after news. All that and your calls, 133-693, the Saturday morning edition of Australia Overnight.
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0: points. So a big win for the Bulldogs, 36 points to 22, and they've now won 6 of their last 7. They're up to 8th on the ladder, and they've really turned a corner in recent times. They've shaken up their spine and their team, the Dogs. They've got a couple of players back from injury, Billy Army-Kickout and Jacob Preston. And for the Melbourne Storm, that's unfamiliar territory. They look set to miss the finals now. The last time that happened was in 2010 when they had their competition points stripped. And other than that, they've never finished lower than 10th since 1998. So that shows how dominant they've been over the years. And yeah, like I said, unfamiliar territory. But we should mention last night they were missing their 3 best players. Harry Grant, their captain, to injury. Jerome Hughes, he pulled out late before the game to hamstring soreness. And Cameron Munster, we know he's injured as well. So yeah, they haven't had an easy injury run either.
1: Okay, the Dragons taking on the Dolphins in the NRL. Let's talk about that game.
0: Yeah, this was a tight one, and it was the Dolphins who ran out 28-22 winners down at Wollongong at Wynn Stadium at the Dragons' home ground. And it was a tight game, and just for context on the ladder, obviously the Dolphins are premiership contenders sitting in the middle of that top 8 in the Dragons. They've only won 2 games all season at the bottom, but they put up a strong fight. They led after 20 minutes, the Dragons. The Dolphins led 16-10 at halftime, and then they stayed within the Dragons to their credit. And the Dolphins, they opened up a 28 points to 16 lead with about 10 minutes to go. Ryan Couchman then went over for the Dragons in the dying minutes. He set up a close finish for the Red V, but they just felt short in really cold conditions down there in Wollongong. So a tough loss for the Dragons. They've had a couple of games where they've really been in it, but they just haven't been able to get that win and that competition points. But for the Dolphins, they keep on rolling, and they're one of the premiership contenders. A couple of key points out of this one: Isaiah Katoa, the Dolphins co-captain, he made his return from a wrist injury, and his halves partner, Cody Nikorima, he went up against the team that he's heading to next year, Cody Nikorima. During the week, he signed a 2-year deal with the Dragons. So, yeah, it's funny how things work out. He's playing for the Dolphins this week, and then the team he's fighting for early in the week, the Dragons, that's where he heads to at their home ground for next season, for the next 2 years.
1: The Sport Report on Australia overnight. What about the new NRL team, the Papua New Guinea Chiefs? Some news during the week about that team?
0: Yeah, plenty of excitement around the PNG Chiefs. Obviously, we've got the Perth Bears coming into the competition in 2027, and then the year after, 2028, the PNG Chiefs, the NRL's 19th team, and they've announced a few of their signings. They've got a coach, Willie Peters, Jerome Luai, their number one signing, Alex Johnston, Connor Watson, Matty Lees, and Zach Lomax. He was the most recent one about a week ago, but they've announced that Anthony Seibold, the former NRL coach who was only sacked from Manly after 3 games at the start of this year, he'll join the coaching staff at the Chiefs in 2028. He's got a relationship with Willie Peters, having worked alongside him at South Sydney and Newcastle. Luke Burt, a former NRL player, also on that coaching staff. So he's got plenty of experience, Anthony Seibold. He's had a tough time as coach after he left South. He spent some time up at the Brisbane Broncos. That was challenging. Then at Manly most recently. He's also had various roles with the English Rugby Union. He's got a position with Collingwood in the AFL at the moment, adding to some expertise too. But yeah, Anthony Seibold, some experience to the PNG coaching staff come 2028.
1: And in the AFL, round 21, Frio, Fremantle going up against the Western Bulldogs.
0: Yeah, the Dockers just keep on rolling, Pat. They defeated the Western Bulldogs last night by 37 points, 11, 12, 78 to 5, 11, 41. And it was very tight for that first half, just a goal each in that first term. It took 23 minutes for Luke Jackson to get the first goal of the game over in Perth at Optus Stadium there. And after that, the goals started to flow a little bit more better in that second term. We had 6 goals in all, and it was 4, 5, 29 each at half time. But then, as we've seen so often throughout the season from the Fremantle Dockers, after halftime, they've just surged home, and there was no different this time. After the break, they kicked 7 goals to 1 in that third and that fourth quarter, Fremantle. So that shows how dominant they were in that second half to pick up that victory and all but sewn up the minor premiership as well. They've been such a good team, the Fremantle Dockers. Josh Tracy kicked 3 goals, 2 in his 100th game. Caleb Sarong and Luke Jackson also had 2 goals. For the Western Bulldogs, Tom Liberatore, he had 28 disposals. So the Western Bulldogs on the ladder at the moment, they're sitting in 8th position on 48 points, and they're with a cluster of teams, the Cats there on 48, the Crows on 48, Melbourne on 48 as well, and right, Collingwood right, just behind on 46. So a tight race around that top 6 spot and also for those wildcard positions as well.
1: Yeah. And Geelong have parted ways with a big-name player.
0: Yeah, that's right. They formally cut ties yesterday with their premiership hero, Tyson Stengel. He had 3 years left on a bumper 5-year extension, which

0: she signed back in 2024, but they confirmed yesterday, Geelong, that they'd reached a mutual agreement with Stan Gould. They finalised it with his management and the AFL Players Association. He's only managed one VFL game this season, Tyson Stengel. His last game at the top level was in Geelong's AFL Grand Final loss last year. Andrew Mackey, the Geelong football boss, he said Tyson has shown tremendous resilience during his time at Geelong. We believe now is the right time for both Tyson and the club to move forward. And for Tyson, he finishes his career on 109 games, 175 goals, 93 of those games with the Cats as well. And he said, your unwavering and loyal support through the great times and the tough times has meant more to me than you ever know. So, yeah, Tyson Stengel parting ways with the Cats yesterday.
1: Nice stuff. Thank you, Andrew. Another big weekend ahead for you, of course, with 2GB and 4BC and the continuous call team sounding magnificent for Friday Night Football. As you know, I'm based in Brisbane for the next few weeks and got to listen to the boys as I was getting set up for the show. So well done, and we'll get you again next week with your sport report on Australia Overnight. Thank you, mate.
0: That's Pat. Enjoy, Brizzy.
1: And Mark's on the line in Sydney. Hi there, Mark.
2: How you doing, Pat?
1: I'm good, Mark.
2: You're up in Brisbane, eh? Yeah,
1: that's right.
2: I've been listening all night. Yeah, a bit of a road trip you had.
1: Yeah,
2: I wanted to bring up pollution. I'm more concerned with word pollution, you know, all this political correctness. There's one word in particular,
1: yeah.
2: And that's empathy.
1: Right.
2: You know, I'm 60. I remember, it's just thinking, contemplating things, you know. You remember the year of the child coming in and the year of this and the year of that, and then we went to the month of this and the month of that.
1: Yes.
2: And now we've got the month of this and the day of that.
1: Mm.
2: And it's all to get us to care, you know.
1: Mm.
2: When I grew up, people had biblical terms, which was sympathy and compassion.
1: Yes.
2: You know, empathy, when someone's... Yeah, you know, I understand the word empathy, but it means that I've got to come up with a fiction. Like, I'm a real analytical person, so I've got to come up with a fiction picture in my head what their situation's like, and I can't even get a picture right with my wife.
1: Yeah, well, there you go. So empathy is, you're right, sort of putting yourself in the shoes of somebody else and seeing it from their perspective. Yeah, compassion is different, isn't it? Compassion comes from... Well, from a different sort of state of mind, from you to just be compassionate. Yeah, I guess, yeah.
2: And sympathy comes from life's experiences going, I can relate to that person because I've done the same journey, and come aside and act accordingly. And if you haven't done the journey, ask them what they need. You know, don't come up with an invention in your head what it is.
1: I guess so. That's right, when you don't know. Oh, yeah, okay, well, so you're saying we're not mind readers. That's what you're saying, aren't you? You mentioned, you know, your partner and these sorts of things. How do I know how you feel if you don't tell me how you feel type thing?
2: But empathy makes you a mind reader. It's a trap.
1: Well, I guess it's a trap. Oh, boy. I guess empathy, this discussion right now. So am I being empathetic? Yeah. Am I sort of working out how you feel? Don't know. Yeah, it's just an ability that you can sort of, it's probably good to have.
2: Yeah, that's filling the vibes. We didn't have to
1: fill in the vibes,
2: words.
1: Yeah. Look, I think you're right about overdoing all these special days and these things. Often what's happened over the journey is people have hijacked compassion or empathy or sympathy for their own ego, and they're using it to showcase how good they are, and they've hijacked this thing where it's about others and made it about themselves.
2: Exactly.
1: I reckon that's the problem. Yeah, yeah.
2: It's a trap using the word, because the catch cry from it is, why don't you care? You know, the people that take to the streets, I'm not into their issues. I'm not about that. I'm talking about the logistics of it. Is their catch is, why don't you care? Why aren't you empathetic? I can have sympathy on what's going on with the wars, but unless I get in the traps and have things buzzing
1: over
2: my head.
1: It's a way of sort of putting you over a barrel, isn't it? Why don't you care? Why aren't you like me? I saw this with The Voice. I used to get sort of agitated when I see things. If you don't vote yes, you're not compassionate. You're not a good person. You know, they've made up their mind that if you don't follow what they think, you're a bad person, and it means that you're not compassionate because they've decided that's the way it is. So, I mean, that's just their opinion. It's not necessarily true.
2: I'm following there because, you know, by empathy, they're actually saying this is a fact and you need to look to this.
1: Yeah.
2: You know, and compassion is a different thing. Compassion is a feeling of the heart. And empathy is the mind. You've got to imagine a fiction. Yeah. I'm not a fiction.
1: No, you're not a fiction person, Okay, Mark, I think you've got to be careful. People do accuse you of certain things and try to use that as leverage. But empathy is a good skill to build. But as you say, you know, tell me how you feel because I can't work out what you're thinking. Good on you, Mark. We're back after this.
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1: 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So, Dr. Carl talking weird science after news, which is right now.
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13: Good morning, I'm Chris McCarthy. The US president says Israel is very happy about a disarmament deal with Hamas, despite Israeli officials expressing concern over its details. Israel has stressed a complete disarmament of Hamas is required before its troops will withdraw from Gaza, but Donald Trump says everyone is on board with the deal.
14: I don't have an understanding with Israel. Israel is very happy about it. Israel helped us. And they've been Very good. They've been very good about it. Most people said that would be a deal that would be undoable. Now, will it go through its ups and downs? It's a very complex situation over there. The people are very complex.
13: Authorities have confirmed a number of new detections of the H5 bird flu strain. Chelsea Bowden reports.
15: Another 19 bird flu cases have been detected in South Australia. The infected greater crested terns were found along the state's southeast coast and Kangaroo Island. It brings the total number of confirmed or presumed positive detections of H5 bird flu in South Australia to 38 and 52 across the country. All have been in wild seabirds in coastal locations. Authorities maintain the risk to human health remains low and poultry populations remain unaffected. Chelsea Bowden reporting.
13: The opposition says charges against a federal government MP are a test of leadership for the Prime Minister. Special Envoy for Defence, Veterans Affairs and Northern Australia Luke Gosling denies allegations he assaulted Northern Territory Administrator David Connolly. Liberal leader Angus Taylor says the charges are serious and Anthony Albanese needs to step up. Some states are pushing back on federal plans to cut private health insurance rebates for over 65s. Nearly 40% of surveyed affected policyholders say the change would force them to drop their cover, and some states warn that will increase pressure on hospitals. Shadow Health and Aged Care Minister Anne Rustin says the government should abandon what she's labelling a mean-spirited policy.
16: Basically a tax on older Australians. We want them to actually listen to the sector, listen to older Australians, listen to their state and territory counterparts, and drop this really bad policy.
13: Footage of an online conversation between an Israeli influencer and two Sydney nurses accused of threatening Israeli patients can now be used as evidence when the pair face trial. A judge previously ruled the video was inadmissible, finding it was improperly obtained and breached privacy laws. Also making news, Victorian teachers have voted to strike for a third time as pay negotiations with the state government drag on. The Australian College of Nursing claims the country could face a shortfall of almost 80,000 nurses by 2035, and WA scientists have successfully cloned one of the world's rarest plants, the critically endangered Queen of Sheba orchard.
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13: Rare gold success in the velodrome has continued with a silver in the C1 to C3 1,000 metre time trial for Gordon Allen, the debutante posting a rapid time before ultimately going down to Kiwi Devon Briggs as heard on 7.
19: By 1.2 seconds, in fact, Allen's come through with a 107.361.
20: And a Commonwealth Games record for Gordon Allen too.
13: In the 60-kilo judo, Aussies Joshua Katz and Pedro Carlos Antonito have won silver and bronze, respectively. In AFL, Fremantle has continued its record-breaking season, posting their 18th win of the year against the Bulldogs. And in the NRL, the Dolphins have kept their top four hopes alive with a 28-22 point win over the Dragons, and the Bulldogs have beaten the Storm in Melbourne. That's the latest news and sport.
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13: Checking your weather around the country. Canberra, frost and fog in the morning before a mostly sunny afternoon, a top of 15. Adelaide, mostly sunny with light winds, 15 the top. Perth, partly cloudy and a high chance of showers in the early morning, a top of 17. Brisbane, a medium chance of showers and 21 degrees. Sydney, a shower or two and a top of 17. And in Melbourne, mostly sunny and a top of 16 degrees.
17: Now, this is Australia Open Eyes with Pat Panetta.
1: Australia Open Eyes, weird science with Dr. Carl. Hi there, Mr. Carl, Dr. Carl.
2: Hi there, Dr. Pat and Mr. Pat. Lovely to be with you again.
1: Great to have you as well. I'm in a different studio, see. I've just got a slightly discombobulated there, but we're ready to roll. Let's talk about the baby T-Rex. It's tiny but deadly.
2: Baby T-Rex was a crazy animal. They were around 2.5 kilograms and roughly the size of a small house cat. And yet, very early on, they were, with their teeth, mashing away at their food and grinding on them because we've found the fossilised teeth. And the wear marks show that they were gnawing away on vertebrates even when they were only a few months old.
1: Okay.
2: And so the baby Tyrannosaurus, they sort of had these really big heads and they were tiny like a cat, but they were deadly. And if humans were around at that time, if they launched themselves at your leg, they would take a chunk out of your calf muscle or out of your shin muscle. So, once again, I'm glad that they're not around, but on the other hand, everybody loves a good T-Rex story.
1: The T-Rex mum and dad, they cared for the little one or not?
2: Halfway in between. So animals have got different limitations on what they invest in the next generation. So turtles just have lots of babies, like 100 or more, and they say, there's the eggs, see you later, bye, you're on your own. And at the other extreme, you got like the penguin, which has one or two eggs, and the parents, both of them are taking care of it. T-Rex, probably in between, like about 20 to 30 eggs, and so they're probably parented with a light touch. There was certainly no breastfeeding, but on the other hand, we don't know yet. We're still learning more about Tyrannosaurus Rex.
1: What does it say about the animals, the ones that sort of have the babies and say you're on your own, the ones of penguins where you've got mum and dad there, or the light touch? It's sort of, I think that was my style. Don't know, my kids are going okay, I think. Anyway, what does it say about the particular animal and about, you know, their who they are? If they just have babies or turtles and say you're on your own, what does that mean? That they're not as aware as maybe some other animals?
2: Or it could be that they're limited in what they can do in their environment.
1: Right.
2: So here's something weird for you. Every octopus is an orphan.
1: Oh, really? They, wow.
2: Yeah, yeah. So what happens is daddy octopus comes along finally, having just living by himself, and he says hello to potential mummy octopus. Hey, you want to make babies? And she says, sure. And then he goes and squirts some eggs out in the environment, and then he probably dies.
1: Right.
2: She then squirts her eggs out. The eggs then meet up with the sperm, and she gathers them and puts them under a rock or under something in the ocean, and she looks after them until they're just about to hatch,
1: yeah.
2: And then she dies. And the octopuses are born going, well, this is the world. There's all these other guys around me. I don't want to hang around with them. And they spend most of their lives alone. Now, the octopus is an incredibly intelligent creature. And they've got different wiring up in their brain. They've got a bunch of brains, one per limb plus another one in their skull, and a bunch of hearts. They're very, very different from us. They go from a completely different evolutionary origin, but they're very smart. And you wonder what would have happened had they been able to pass knowledge from one generation to the next. Like we were passing on knowledge, you know, a million years ago on how to light a fire or how to nap, K-N-A-P-P, how to nap a rock to turn a round rock the size of a grapefruit into a cutting tool sharp enough to cut through the thick hide of an elephant. So we're able to pass that knowledge from one generation to the next. Octopus word. So, mate, evolutionary biology is just this huge field. Oh, my God. There's so many different ways of doing everything. Evolution's tried everything.
1: You remind me, there's a documentary on Netflix. People have said to me, you've got to see my, it's called My Octopus Teacher or something like that, which I assume is about what you're talking about. They're wonderful creatures, the octopus. Okay.
2: It was kind of weird because he seemed to spend more time with the octopus underwater than with his spouse and family and kids. So I'm kind of thinking that maybe there were other things going on psychologically. I did watch that thinking, oh, isn't it great he's bonding with his octopus, octopus, but then suddenly...
1: I see.
2: Where's your family?
1: Ah, okay.
2: Yeah, what about your spouse? What about the kids? Yeah, okay, so I'm worried about that a little bit.
1: Yeah, okay. Dr. Carl, talking science on Australia Overnight. What about this diet that burns fat while preserving lean muscle? Is that possible?
2: Yeah, it's been the great goal for such a long time. And so what happens is that you're born and you get older and you keep on getting older and then things start to fall off. And around the 40s, you begin to have a massive drop in the chemicals of metabolism. So suddenly you put on a bit of weight, even though you're doing the same exercise and eating the same food because you're not making the same metabolic chemicals. Mm. And then later, about 20-something years later, you start making less chemicals and cells for your immune system and you start picking up more diseases. But both ways, you tend to put on a bit of fat and either lose muscle or keep it just a bit less, and you know, either lose a lot or just only a little bit if you do a lot of exercise, but you still put on extra fat. And if you try to lose fat, mate, you lose muscle. And people are trying all sorts of things, and it turns out that this whole thing of people having lots and lots of protein, especially animal protein, leads to further problems down the line, metabolic disease. And, you know, they're saying, yeah, I have more protein. And this is a weird study where, and then working with mice, okay, they're working with mice, and the mice are quite old, 20 months old, which corresponds to a human being 60-ish plus or minus a bit. And what they gave them was a diet that where they lost fat, but did not lose muscle, and wait for it, it was not a high-protein diet. It was a low-protein diet.
1: Right.
2: But it was supplemented with an amino acid. Now, have you heard about amino acids?
1: Yeah, I have. Well, that's where the protein, I guess, that's where that links. Is that right? It's the amino acids sort of helps with muscle retention.
2: Yeah, so amino acids, there's 20 of them. Did you know that? That we humans have in our bodies. It's pretty common across the animal kingdom, you know, basic 15 or 10. Yep. But we've got about 20 amino acids that are found in humans. And you join them together in different ways, and you can make an infinity of different proteins. And by the way, don't get me started on the peptides.
1: You were going to say that. We spoke about peptides. Yeah, okay.
2: Yeah, right. So one of the amino acids is called methionine, and you get it in your food. And what they did was they tweaked what they were feeding these animals, all sorts of different diets, and ended up going for a diet that was low in protein, not high. So we're talking about a diet that got rid of their fat but did not get rid of their muscle. Right. And so they gave them a diet that was low in protein, and the mice could eat anything they wanted. They had as much as they wanted to eat, but even though they're eating as much as they wanted to eat,
1: Even corn chips.
2: They lost fat, but they didn't lose muscle, lean body mass, and they also became more robust, less frail, and their markers of metabolic health got better. And so they had a chemical called methionine, which is one of the 20 amino acids, and if they added too much or too little, they went bad. But there's a narrow range where they gave them exactly the right amount of methionine, and in the mice, they then ended up being both losing fat and keeping your lean muscle. And it seems, turns out that the methionine seemed to increase levels of growth hormone and GLP-1, which is that glucagon-like peptide which we make normally that regulates appetite and blood sugar. And it also increased something enormously, a chemical which I'd never heard of, FGF21, or fibroblast growth factor. Mate, I never heard of this. I had to go look it up. And normally that's released when you're in some sort of nutritional stress, like you're fasting or you're not getting enough amino acids, not enough protein.
1: Yeah.
2: But if you give them not much protein, and it's a mix of animal and plant, you've got to have the plant protein. Forget this, just going for the animal protein and gnawing on a bit of cow and getting nothing else. No. And so this chemical was released and it seemed to maintain their body muscle. Now, something that works in mice doesn't always work in humans. And also, it'd be really tricky to monitor humans and say, okay, this is what you've got to eat, and you've got to have, I'll pick a number, 2.4 grams of methionine a day. You can't have less than 2, you can't have 3. Oh, God, no. It's got to be 2.4.
1: Right.
2: You might get 2.6, but definitely don't go to 2.7. Yeah. So it was really tightly targeted.
1: Yeah.
2: And with this very artificial diet, they lost fat, ate as much as they want, and and kept their lean muscle. Does it work for humans? Definitely has not been proven. On the other hand, now that I've talked about it, somebody who's a bit of a grifter will try and turn it into the latest. Don't blame me.
1: Yeah, that's right. Be careful with that. Okay. You mentioned fasting, but there's a lot there. I think for our listeners, it's interesting, and we'll leave that there because I'm keen to learn about AI and how we can find out what AI knows about us. There's ways to put in the prompts and work out what's going on there, Dr. Carl.
2: Well, go to the New York Times and you can download this article for free. You get 4 of them for free and just cut and paste. And there are 4 prompts, each with about 50 words, and cut and paste them exactly. Now, you go to the New York Times and you look up, the article's called 4 Prompts That Can Tell You What Chatbots Really Know About You.
1: Right.
2: And it's by somebody called Brian, spelled regular way, X for X-ray, Chen, C-H-E-N. And it covers all sorts of things about your income level and your health and your psychological profile. And so let me just run you through the prompts. The first one is, tell me everything you figured out about me that I've never actually stated. The things you inferred from how I write and what I ask, including my age and income level, where I live, my personal situation, and also show me what tipped you off. The second prompt, predict how I would handle things I never told you about, like money and stress, conflict, risk, and the decision I'm likely to make next in my life, and tell me how confident you are in these predictions. So with me, it said, I've never seen money as something to accumulate, but rather as a tool to make the world a better place.
1: Right. Yeah.
2: So there's never been a goal of mine. And then number 3, based on everything you know about me, name the personality traits I most likely don't see in myself.
1: Yes. And you've done this. You've done this. Okay.
2: Securities.
1: Yes.
2: Yeah. And it gives you a whole lot of answers. And so it turns out with me, and I think it's quite accurate, it says you're not interested in accumulating facts, but you want to understand things.
1: Yeah.
2: And you want to go down into deeper and deeper levels. And one of your blind spots is you think that if you ask somebody a question, you think that they're just thinking, oh, he's asking a question.
1: Yeah.
2: Whereas if you ask somebody a question, in many cases, like you might say, oh, yeah, so why do you have these tires on your car instead of that tire? They think, oh, you think that I'm an idiot for buying those tires, don't you? No, I just want to find out where you bought those tyres.
1: Yeah.
2: You know, and then number four, what have you figured out about me that is embarrassing or sensitive information I wouldn't necessarily want the public or an employer or a stranger to know?
1: Right.
2: And once again, it gave me a whole lot of...
1: Oh, no.
2: I think they were insights about me. But the trouble is that I'm thinking that it's falling into the category of being like an astrology type thing, where it says things that you find flattering, but which are also contradictory. So it might say, you know, Pat, the thing I like about you is that you are rock solid and grounded in reality like an oak tree in the ground, but at the same time, you float free as a cloud over everything, you know. Or, you know, the thing about you, Pat, is that you really are such a generous person, but you really know how to spend money wisely and carefully.
1: So this is what it's saying. Are you saying it's like a star sign reading where it's hedging its bets and saying one thing and then sort of saying another? Is that what you mean?
2: Maybe 10% of it is like that.
1: Right.
2: And about 20% was just dead wrong. And about 70% was moderately correct. So,
1: well, that's a concern because it's making up its mind, painting a picture as to who you are, and it's not spot on.
2: Of course not. Well, mate, the lesson about AI is it just doesn't know and it makes it up. Oh, by the way, I came across a weird insight about AI recently, which is, so when AI started off, the owners of the company said, oh, we're going to fire so many people and you'll save so much money for your company.
1: Yeah.
2: And the economists were saying, no, we're not seeing it. And now, a couple of years down the line from November 22, now a couple of years down the line, the AI...
1: Creating more work, more people.
2: No, we don't want to fire people. We want to create new jobs so everybody's happy in their job. And the economists are saying, no, you bastards, you're firing people.
1: Oh, they're saying the opposite.
2: Yeah, they're both swapped over.
1: Yeah, interesting. Okay.
2: In this case, I trust the economists more.
1: I think so. Yeah, they're trying to read the wind, the people behind AI. Dr. Carl, it's always a pleasure. Thanks for being here again on Australia Overnight. Thank you.
2: Okay, next time, let me know what you found when you put the prompts about you and how many were accurate and how many were sucking up to you and how many just totally off rank.
1: I will. I'm very interested to find out. Thank you, Dr. Carl.
2: Pitch you can catch you next time.
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1: 133693 to join the conversation across the nation. This is the weekend edition of Australia Overnight. Great to have your company, and that's my number, 133693. I'm Pat Panetta. Drew is in the studios. We're broadcasting from the 4BC studios. Drew is here, and Jay is in the soundproof booth. And what we need now is the most important person, you and your calls. 133693 as we look at the weather across the nation there, Drew, starting with Broome, mostly sunny and 31 degrees. In Perth, an early shower or two, top of 17 degrees today for Perth, currently sitting on
14: 15 degrees.
1: For our listeners at 6PR in Perth, Adelaide, a mostly sunny day today, top of 15 for Adelaide, right now sitting on
14: 5.5 degrees.
1: There you go, chilly. Melbourne, a mostly sunny day today for Saturday, top of 16. Currently Melbourne is
14: 4 degrees.
1: 4 degrees for Melbourne. Hobart, cloudy and 15 in Hobart right now. Hobart? On the other side?
14: 6 degrees.
1: 6 degrees. Albury-Wodonga, morning frost and fog, 16 degrees. In Canberra, morning frost, a partly cloudy day with a top of 15 degrees. Right now, Canberra is
14: -1.
1: Shower or two in Wollongong in 16 degrees. Sydney, a shower or two today, top of 18 degrees. Right now in Sydney, we're sitting on
14: 8 degrees.
1: In Newcastle, shower or two in 19. Brisbane, a shower or two today in 21 degrees. Currently, Brisbane is
14: at 12 degrees.
1: And Townsville, becoming cloudy, 27. Cairns, a possible late shower, and 26 degrees. There you go. Drew doing the current temperatures, and that's your national weather across the nation for Saturday, the 1st of August. On this day, today, the 1st of August, having a birthday today, Jerry Garcia was born on this day in San Francisco, California. He passed away when he was 53 in 1995. He's the lead guitarist with the Grateful Dead. They formed in 1966, and they broke up following his death. There you go. Jerry Garcia was born on this day. Robert Cray, having a birthday today, the American blues guitarist and singer. He was born on this day in 1953 in Columbus, Georgia. Robert Cray is 73 today. And one of the biggest sellers was in 1988 with the single Don't Be Afraid of the Dark. Oh, Jay, see if you can find that. Oh, I like a bit of blues. What do you think? Robert Cray and Don't Be Afraid of the Dark. He is 73 today. We'll play that for you as soon as Jay finds it in the system. Having a birthday today is Joe Elliott, lead singer for the rock group Def Leppard. Having a birthday today too. He's 67, born in Sheffield, England on this day. His hits include Hysteria and other songs from Def Leppard. 67 today, Joe Elliott. Also, yes, Jay? Oh, sorry, is he on there? No, he's in my headphones. I've got the sign. Okay. Jason Momoa, having a birthday today, born in Hawaii on this day, 1979. He's a U.S. actor. He's Aquaman, and he's been in many movies, including Batman and, the superhero movies. Jason Momoa is 47 today. Dean Cox, having a birthday today, born in W.A. Dampier in the Pilbara, little town just out of Karratha, Dampier. Dean Cox is 45 today, the AFL player with the West Coast Eagles, former player. And Travis Boak, having a birthday today, AFL player as the captain of Port Adelaide Football Club from 2013 and 2018. Travis Boak is 38 today. Some events on this day. It's the horse's birthday today. All the Southern Hemisphere horses celebrate on the 1st of August. All Northern Hemisphere horses on the 1st of Jan. Mars bars went on sale for the first time on this day in England, 1932. They were known as the Forest. No, they were named after the inventor, Forrest E. Mars. Have you ever had a deep-fried Mars bar? They sort of dip it in batter and deep-fry Mars bar. It sounds delicious. I've never had one of those. 133693, some famous birthdays and also some events on this day. So having a birthday today, Robert Cray, 73 today. He's the American blues guitarist, and one of his big hits is Don't Be Afraid of the Dark.

0: On the weekend edition of Australia Overnight, on this day having a birthday is Robert Cray, born in Georgia, Columbus on this day, 1953, 73 today, the American blues guitarist, and that's his song, Don't Be Afraid of the Dark. Louisa Smith is from the Sleep Health Foundation. We'll talk about the week coming, which is Sleep Health Week, with Lou Smith. And after news, the week that was in politics with Terry Barnes, looking at all the activity, all the brouhaha around the comings and goings in politics in Victoria, Jacinta Allen out and Ben Carroll in as the new Premier. We'll talk about that with Terry Barnes very soon on Australia Overnight.
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0: Australia Overnight, Sleep Health Week 2026 starts on Monday, this coming Monday, the 3rd of August. It's now in its fifth year, and the theme this year is Explore Your Sleep, Transform Your Days, encouraging individuals and families and workplaces to make sleep and health a priority alongside diet and exercise. Now, to explain more, Louisa Smith is from the Sleep Health Foundation to talk about Sleep Health Week. And Louisa, or Lou's on the line now. Hi there, Lou.
14: Hi, Pat. Thanks for having me.
0: Year five for the Sleep Health Week. And I mentioned that theme there, the campaign about the message that we need to understand the value of looking after your sleep. Yeah, that's sort of basically what we're doing in this coming week.
14: Absolutely. It's really an invitation. We want Australians to explore their sleep. We want them to notice what's actually affecting it and take small practical steps that can change how their day goes.
0: And do you think the value of sleep is not fully understood? I think now we do. I mean, in my life, I know that, yeah, if you get a good night's sleep, the value of that. But growing up, there was a different way of seeing it. Am I right? This sort of, you know, get in there and just get out and you know, the grind type approach, but don't forget the value of a good night's sleep.
14: Oh, you're absolutely right. I think, you know, we're really good at talking about our diet, our gym routine, but sleep just doesn't get the same attention, does it? Even though it affects pretty much everything else in our day, our mood, how safe we are, whether that's on the road or at work, how we perform, and even in our relationships.
0: And is there any sort of practical advice? I know you're doing that now, but for our listeners who are thinking, okay, I want to embrace this, anything they need to keep in mind or maybe sort of, you know, include in their day or way of going about the sort of day-to-day activities?
14: Yeah, I think it's, I mean, you know, we get the advice of being present, don't we? So for, in the context of understanding, explore your sleep, so that you can transform your days. We suggest that, you know, just come down to noticing and then acting. So instead of just pushing through a bad night and hoping tomorrow's going to be better, we're asking people to pay attention. And that's, what were you doing before bed? How did you feel the next day? Was it stress? Was it your phone? Was it something at work? And so once you can actually see what's disrupting your sleep, the changes you make tend to be a lot more useful because they're targeted at the real problem rather than a generic tip that might not apply to you.
0: Australia Overnight, Louisa Smith is here from the Sleep Health Foundation. Sleep Health Week starts on Monday. And so we're thinking about pillars of health, aren't we, Lou? And we've got to understand diet, exercise and sleep is one of those pillars of health.
14: Oh, absolutely, because it's just as important as eating well and moving your body, but it's the one we let slide first, isn't it?
0: Now, looking at the details sent through to me, this work-related stress on sleep, I reckon this is a lot of people suffer from this. I mean, work-related, we have our listeners, as you know, across the nation also maybe, you know, older and they're looking after grandkids, and then there's the people in the middle looking after their parents and their children. So, you know, stress in general, but when we think about work-related stress, that's something we need to focus on.
14: I think so. And, you know, we'll be releasing the data at the beginning of the campaign for Sleep Health Week, but I can share that really fundamentally our research over the past couple of years has consistently pointed to work as a major factor in poor sleep for Australians. Things like job stress, shift work and the demands of the role itself. And it's not just about the hours worked. It's things like limited control over your job, difficult workplace relationships and poor support that show up again and again. Mm. So this year's Aussie Sleep Snapshot digs deeper into that work-related picture specifically, and we'll have the full findings available very, very soon.
0: Nice. And we'll keep an eye on that here at the program too and sort of go through some of the data that comes through on that one. And that's basically your organisation. I mean, you do many things when it comes to sleep health, and that's part of what you're doing. Well, with the Sleep Health Week coming in this week, this data and the research, which will help us improve.
14: Yes, we do hope so. And we just urge everyone just to start paying a bit more attention to the way that they're sleeping. We've been doing this for over 15 years and we're Australia's only independent not-for-profit dedicated to sleep health. So if you do want more information, please visit our website and you'll be able to find a whole lot of evidence-backed research, resources, tip sheets, fact sheets and information to help you have a better night's sleep.
0: Love it. The website, the Sleep Health Foundation. Now, some couple of practical steps for our listeners right now. What can they do tonight to improve their sleep there, Lou?
14: Well, you know, keep the hour before you go to bed as a genuine wind down time. So our own sleep hygiene guidance on the website recommends avoiding computers and screens for at least an hour before bed and using that time for something relaxing, maybe some quiet music, a warm bath, a wind down routine that signals to your body it's time to switch off. So that's probably number one. And number two, try to wake up at the same time every day, including weekends. Now that might be a bit tough for shift workers, but our guidance on managing poor sleep points to this as one of the most effective habits. And a consistent wake time helps regulate your body's internal clock. So you naturally start feeling sleepy at the right time each night rather than your schedule drifting.
0: Good advice there. I sometimes get callers who say that they have me on this radio program in the background to help them get to sleep. Now, should I be offended by that, or is it a good thing? Am I boring
14: them? If it's part of their routine, I think go for it.
0: Okay. Good on you, Louisa Smith from the Sleep Health Foundation. It starts on Monday, Sleep Health Week. Thanks for your time on Australia Overnight. Thank you.
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4: Weekends on Australia Overnight, great to have your company. Thanks for listening on Pat Panetta. As we take your calls across the nation, 133693. Very soon, after news, which is 30 minutes away, Terry Barnes will join us. The week that was in politics with Terry Barnes, talking about Victorian politics. So Jacinta Allen out, and the new Premier, Ben Carroll, is in after ALP rolling Jacinta Allen earlier in the week. Why should we be focusing on Victorian state politics? Well, Victoria contribute 25% of the national economy. So if Victoria is a basket case, we all suffer. So it'll be an interesting discussion around that, with that in mind, how it affects the nation from an economic point of view. And also the rise of One Nation and Pauline Hanson. Now, the fear of the, well, this phenomenon, where is Pauline Hanson, One Nation, Barnaby Joyce, now starting to take votes away from, well, both the ALP and the Liberal Party. So how that's affecting the decisions being made in Victorian politics as we head towards the election in November is interesting to have a chat about too, and see it through that lens with Terry Barnes. He'll explain more soon as we look at the week that was in politics with Terry after news, which isn't too far away. Some papers arriving too, some front pages for the papers today, Saturday the 1st of August. The front of the Weekend Australian front page headline, it stinks, Labor's fail on fertiliser. And just getting some calls through there. All right, sorry, Labor's scheme to shore up. I'm in a different studio this morning if you just joined in, and we're just sort of checking all the different screens. Labor's scheme to shore up fuel and fertiliser supplies is mired in allegations of unfair advantage, market distortion, conflicts of interest, and poor governance amid demands for an investigation and compensation for multi-million dollar losses. An exclusive on the front of the Weekend Australian as we look at the front of the paper. But Leo has called, so we'll say hi to Leo. G'day there, Leo.
5: How you going, Pat?
4: Yeah, good, mate.
5: Been a while since I've spoken to you, Pat, but I've been listening. Now, Pat, could you help me out here if you could?
4: Yeah.
5: You remember Humphrey Bogart, the actor? Humphrey Bogart?
4: Yeah.
5: Yeah.
4: That's right, in all those classic movies?
5: Yeah, yeah. I watched him when I was young bloke. I thought he was a good actor.
4: Yeah? Oh, well, of course.
5: Pat, what I'm trying to find out, was his wife, was her name Laura McCord?
4: Laura Bacall.
5: Could you look it up?
4: Yeah, we can, mate. What do you reckon there, Drew? Humphrey Bogart's wife. Is it Laura Bacall? We'll find out.
5: Yeah, I'm not too sure.
6: Yeah, Laura Bacall.
4: There you go. He's looking at you, kid. Was that his line? Was that his favourite line?
6: Times.
4: What's that?
6: He's married four times.
4: He's married four times. You ready, Leo? Drew's going to tell you his four wives.
6: Laura Bacall?
5: Laura Bacall, was it?
4: Yeah. Yes, he had four. He's married four times, Humphrey Bogart.
6: Yeah, that was the last one.
5: What was his first wife? What was her name?
6: His first wife was Helen Menken.
4: Helen Menken.
6: Yeah. Mary Phillips was the second one. And then Mayo Method.
5: And his fourth wife?
4: Well, that was Laura Bacall.
6: Lauren Bacall.
4: Yeah.
5: Lauren McCord, was it?
4: Yeah. How come such interest in Humphrey Bogart and Lauren Bacall there, Leo?
5: Oh, I don't know. Pat, just bear with me for a minute or two.
4: Yeah.
5: I don't know. I've been doing a lot of that lately. I've been doing it for a fair while. And I listen to the radio, and then sometimes I'm sort of thinking that all of a sudden a name will come to me.
4: Right, I see. And you just needed to satisfy the thought there that you sort of were

0: In close. Well, there you go. That's what we're good for, Leo.
1: Pat.
0: Yeah.
1: Pat.
0: Yeah.
1: The thing is, I'll tell you about it. I might get part of it right, but if I don't get it right, it will play on my mind.
0: Gotcha. Yeah, there you are. Yeah, so you got to put it to bed. Thank you, Leo. Interesting. I heard that about if you go to bed and your mind's busy, if you've got a pen and a little pad by the bed, write it down. It'll come into your mind and you think, okay, I'll just jot it down. It's there in the morning. Because if it spins around in your mind like it does with Leo, it sort of keeps you awake. So there you go, nice little tactic. Or phone this program and we'll sort it out for you. Peter is on the line in Castle Hill. Hi, Peter.
2: Oh, good morning, Pat. It's actually Anthony. How are you?
0: Oh, it's Mr. Albanese. Anthony Albanese, yes. Our Prime Minister. Welcome to the show again, Mr. Albanese.
2: Thank you, sir. Another messy week. I'm just finishing up at a fundraiser at Point Five Fast. A little bit of a late night for me.
0: Yeah, right. Some special
2: not
0: friends
2: sure
0: come
2: who
0: round.
2: Is there. Lovely people.
0: Yes, I'm sure they are.
2: Very generous.
0: Yeah, well, I bet they are. Yeah, absolutely.
2: Yeah,
0: well,
2: they
0: want to get on your good side.
2: My word.
0: Yes.
2: But with all this nonsense and that, you know, I couldn't make it to Gama. I'm just tired, Pat. I haven't had a day off all year. You know what I mean, mate?
0: Hmm. Mm. Yeah. Wait, so you couldn't make it to where?
2: Going. I'm on leave now.
0: Oh, you're What's on leave that? Now. Oh, I didn't realise that. Oh, I guess you've been working so hard. A bit of a break.
2: So hard.
0: Yes.
2: Yep. Everyone needs a break.
0: That's true. And during your break, you'll just enjoy some time relaxing, I guess, and getting ready for when you get back.
2: Just locally. I've got a tenant at Coco. I've got a tenant. So I'll just knock about, probably listen to 2GB and News24 and that. And,
0: okay. No podcasts? Yeah, you won't go do any podcasts or anything?
2: I don't know how to work.
0: No, no media.
2: No. Don't know how to work it, but I might go on one. But look, with the podcast, certainly covered that off. But
0: I'm
2: concerned about all this nonsense and that, Pat. People say a lot of things about me, and I get a bit offended. But I think I'm not going to say anything about Gina Reinhart. I think that's for others. But Pat, what's important to us is that we're delivering, what are we saying now? Real change.
0: Yep, that's right. Yep. That's what we're saying now.
2: Yeah.
0: Well, there you go, Mr. Albanese. Thank you for your call. I mean, if you're on a break and you want to talk to the media, we're here at 4BC across the network. You mentioned 2GB there as well, so we'll have you any time, I'm sure. There he is, our Prime Minister. Can you believe it? Phoning up this morning to talk on this program. Okay, some more papers as they start to arrive. Not too far away, we'll talk to Terry Barnes and talk about, the ALP and the week that was in politics, focusing on Victorian politics this time around and how it affects you across the nation. The Saturday Herald Sun front page, Teachers Walk Again is the headline. Victorian educators will walk off the job for the third time on August 19, as industrial action ramps up amid an increasingly bitter pay and conditions dispute with the state government. Front page of today's Herald Sun for our Melbourne listeners. Also some Commonwealth Games on the front page. Aussie rose to the occasion. So Davies holds off idol Jess Hull to create track history at Glasgow. Front page, also an exclusive around the Victorian new premier. Industry leaders demand state dump its damaging WFH laws completely by Carroll only eyeing exemption for small business. Ben's shirk from home is the headline. Small businesses could be exempt from Victoria's work from home laws in a plan by new Premier Ben Carroll as cross-industry alliance open letter to the government demands that the contentious legislation be axed altogether. That's interesting. There you go, because Victorian politicians or Jacinta Allen spoke about mandating working from home. All righty, we'll keep an eye on the papers as they arrive. We'll take a break now and check in with our newsroom and also with Terry Barnes, and we talk politics after this break.
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0: As we head to news, which will be here for you next, and Terry Barnes, the week that was in politics, Terry will join us. Food with Naturally Connie, our food segment also on the way. Then Olympia Kwiatkowski with her segment, Welcome to the Weekend. Olympia live in the studio taking your calls. All that and more as we head to news. This is the Saturday morning edition of Australia Overnight. I'm Pat Panetta. Drew's my wingman. We've got Jay, producer Jay, in the booth, and your calls on 133693.
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17: Good morning, I'm Chris McCarthy. It's been a golden hour at the Commonwealth Games Velodrome for Australia with two wins, a silver and a bronze. Aussies occupying all three steps of the men's individual pursuit podium with Ollie Bledden taking gold over Connor Leahy with a Games record. Earlier, team pursuit champion Georgia Baker claimed her second gold of the Games in the 10-kilometre scratch race as heard on 7.
18: Georgia Baker seeks to stay out of trouble and stave off the world's trash.
19: Smart riding from Baker down the back straight. She has Morris behind her. New Zealand on the inside trying to come through. But Georgia Baker, she won three gold medals at the Commonwealth Games in Birmingham. She's got another one now.
17: The US president says Israel is very happy with plans for Hamas to disarm. It comes after Hamas accepted a framework for putting down its weapons in the territory for the first time, as long as Israel withdraws from Gaza. In turn, Israeli officials say their forces would not retreat without the genuine disarmament of Hamas. The Albanese government is being accused of having no direction in its approach to Indigenous affairs following the failed voice referendum in 2023. Shadow Indigenous Affairs Minister Julian Lisa says Labor has failed to chart a way forward for First Nations Australians in the years since the voice was rejected. Mr. Lisa says the problems which existed for Indigenous communities before the referendum still exist, and the coalition has a plan to address them.
14: Education, wealth creation and suicide prevention, that should be the focus of government policy going forward, because they are the things that can create intergenerational difference and create intergenerational positive outcomes for Indigenous Australians.
17: Footage of an online conversation can now be used as evidence in the case of two Sydney nurses accused of threatening Israeli patients. Madeline McNeil reports.
20: Former Bankstown Hospital nurses Sarah Abu-Lebda and Ahmad Rashad Nadir are due to face trial in late August, accused of making menacing comments during an online video chat with Israeli influencer Max Pfeiffer. The recorded footage was last month ruled inadmissible after defence lawyers argued it had been improperly obtained and breached privacy laws. An appeals court has now set aside the ruling, meaning the unedited video will be allowed as evidence. Madeline McNeil, Sydney.
17: BHP workers in WA's Port Hedland say they'll down tools next Sunday if the mining giant doesn't agree to pay them fairly. The union members say it will follow a 24-hour ban on loading ships, blaming glacial progress in recent bargaining meetings. Also making news, authorities are urging Australians to continue reporting sick or injured wildlife as 19 fresh cases of the H5 bird flu are confirmed in South Australia, with local transmission occurring in the state.
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17: Our top story, it's been a golden hour in the velodrome with a gold for Georgia Baker in the 10-kilometre scratch race before Aussies clean swept the men's individual pursuit podium. Connor Leahy led early in the final with Ollie Bledden pulling away in the closing stages as heard on 7.
19: The gold medal is going to go the way of the shorter of the two riders, and Ollie Bledden becomes the gold medalist in the individual pursuit. 403.898.
22: Wow, a games record for Ollie Bledden. Gold and silver for Australia.
17: This hour, the athletics gets underway with Aussies hopeful for medals in the men's race walking and the women's pole vault. And Canterbury has continued its charge towards the NRL finals, beating Melbourne 36-22, a win also for the Dolphins over the Dragons. You're now up to date. That's the very latest news and sport.
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4: Checking your weather around the country. Canberra, frost and fog in the morning before a mostly sunny afternoon, a top of 15. Adelaide, mostly sunny with light winds, 15 the top. Perth, partly cloudy and a high chance of showers in the early morning, a top of 17. Brisbane, a medium chance of showers and 21 degrees. Sydney, a shower or two and a top of 17. And in Melbourne, mostly sunny and a top of 16 degrees.
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0: Australia Overnight, the week that was in politics, with Terry Barnes, who's a political consultant, advisor, columnist and broadcaster, regular on our program. Terry Barnes is back on Australia Overnight. Hi there, Terry.
5: Good morning, Pat.
0: The week that was in politics. How would you sum up this week? It's all about, well, Victorian and state politics. In your mind, it's pretty significant, don't you think?
5: Well, I think it is. I mean, obviously, as a Victorian, I think it's very significant. I'm sure as a Victorian, you do too. But it has been the story of the week, the Victorian politics, the change of premier down here, then the coup that led to it, and the ALP party ruin. But certainly, I think if people are thinking, well, why are they talking about Victoria all the time? I mean, the reality is that Victoria is 25% of the Australian economy, Pat. I like to think it's the engine room of the Australian economy. If Victoria does well, the rest of Australia does well.
0: You just put everybody else offside. You just put Perth offside and all these other places. I get your point.
5: But certainly, when Victoria is a quarter of the population and over a quarter of the economy, That's a real issue. Victoria is struggling, and Victoria has really, really been struggling for quite some time now. And I think what happened in the Victorian Parliament this week with the Premier, Jacinta Allan, being rolled because she refused to call a Royal Commission into the construction industry in Victoria, particularly on Victorian government infrastructure projects, also known as the Big Build, it's really set the cat amongst the pigeons, because I think the Victorian state election is on the 28th of November. Labor was heading towards a wipeout, and this change of premier seems to be a last-ditch effort to stop that.
0: So is that at the heart of what happened? She refused to call that Royal Commission into the CFMEU and the Big Build, and that was the straw that sort of, led to the rolling of her role as Premier.
5: Well, basically, because I think the polling for the Labor Party was going through the floor. It looked like an electoral wipeout was imminent in a few months' time. And certainly, I think Ben Carroll, the now Premier, her deputy, realised, and I think a number of her MPs realised, that if the Liberals and the National Coalition win the election in November, there's going to be a Royal Commission anyway. So the best way to deal with that was to head it off by calling a Royal Commission beforehand and doing it with terms of reference set by a Labor government, not by a coalition government.
0: Right.
5: And certainly I think the anger of Victorians about what has happened with the Big Build, what has happened with the CFMEU, what has happened in terms of rampant rorting and corruption on Victorian building sites, that one anti-corruption expert has estimated to have added $15 billion to the cost of those big builds. something had to give, something had to happen. Jacinda Allen refused to call the Royal Commission. She talked about giving Victoria Police more powers to investigate. But reality is people want to get to the bottom of this. People want to have corruption and criminality weeded out. People want politicians and bureaucrats who allow things to happen to be made accountable. It's going to be pretty painful for the Labor Party, but Ben Carroll, in striking against the Premier, I think took the view that if we don't call it, Jess Wilson, the opposition leader and arguably the Premier in waiting, will call it, and it will be even worse for the Labor Party than it would be if we did it.
0: And maybe in the end, Jacinda Allen felt the same way, thinking, OK, I'll resign now because, am I sort of now joining the dots too much? Because of this advantage of a Labor government calling the Royal Commission and defining the terms of reference, maybe it was just a better result, if you look at it that way as well, for her and also for the overall Ben Carroll and the Victorian ALP.
5: I hate to say this, Pat, but that's nonsense. The reality was that Jacinda Allen was so convinced that a Royal Commission was bad for her, bad for Daniel Andrews, her predecessor, and bad for the Labor Party, that she refused point blank to even go there, even in her resignation speech when she realised that she didn't have the numbers, so she didn't contest the ballot on Tuesday. She did not mention the Royal Commission. She did not mention it at all. She fought it all the way to the end, even to her last cabinet meeting on Monday.
0: So
5: the bottom line was that it had been so bound up in not having one. The only way to have one was to get rid of her as Premier, and that's what happened.
0: The resetting of, so Ben Carroll and the Victorian ALP now, as you say, okay, new Premier, he's distancing himself from everybody in the past, I'm now calling a Royal Commission, I'm a new government, it's hopefully a fresh start for everybody in Victoria. Do you think that strategy, I think that's the only way they can go, do you think that'll work in the next sort of month and a half to the election?
5: Until the election campaign starts. I don't think so. I think what's going to happen with Ben Carroll is that he will save some furniture, that some seats the Labor Party would have lost under Jacinda Allen won't be lost under Ben Carroll. But I don't think it's going to be enough to save them from defeat. Even though the coalition, Liberals and the Nationals, actually need 16 seats to get a majority in their own right in an 88-seat parliament. That's how far behind they are. But the way the public mood is at the moment, they should make that. The question in my mind is whether it's going to be a majority coalition government or a minority government that's actually going to have to be propped up by One Nation MPs who will get elected in November. And that One Nation factor, I think, is the big wild card in all of this.
0: Let's talk about that then. The One Nation factor, as you say, is the wild card. Will it be a majority government or a minority government with the new government in Victoria, assuming that happens? I mean, please. It's definitely heading that way. How interesting would it be? Let's start with the minority government. If they have to form a coalition with One Nation, what happens then?
5: Well, I wouldn't say it'd be a coalition. It would probably be something what they'd like to call confidence and supply, which is that if there was a vote of confidence that One Nation MPs would back a coalition government or give them supply, that is basically back the budget through. From what Pauline Hanson's been saying about government at state and federal level, One Nation's not interested in being in government, but it's interested in influencing who is in the government and what the government of the day does. And that means that One Nation would want to be the tail that wags the coalition dog. And certainly I think it's interesting because there was a news poll, a Victorian news poll out earlier in the week, which showed that One Nation is not as strong in the polls in Victoria as it is around the country at the moment. It's only was polling at 19% and the coalition was polling at 30%. So that would be the likely scenario, that it would be a number of MPs, how many I couldn't say, who are elected from One Nation, but who would be needed to give the coalition the numbers to keep Labor out. And that's going to be an interesting scenario if it comes up. As of Monday, the day before Jacinda Allen was rolled, I think the coalition probably would be governing a majority in November. whether Ben Carroll taking over from Jacinda Allen on the one hand saves some Labor seats and One Nation, and on the other hand, though, One Nation taking seats from Labor and the coalition. I mean, that could change the equation pretty quickly. And really, I mean, Victoria is supposed to be a state of, well, the Garden State, place of serenity. But no, it's a state of chaos.
0: Australia Overnight, the week that was with Terry Barnes, again, we do it every weekend. So what are the Victorian Liberals thinking now? As you explained there, it's changed the game for them as well. They were looking at the prospect of a majority government. More likely now, it might be a minority government with this confidence of supply with One Nation. So what are they thinking now?
5: Well, their first step is to actually make sure that Ben Carroll, the new Premier, is pinned with Daniel Andrews and Jacinda Allen, because he has been a minister of the Victorian Labor government for 10 years. He's had so many portfolios. He's got a portfolio of portfolios. And he can't pretend that he wasn't part of the big infrastructure decision. He can't pretend he wasn't part of the suburban rail loop boondoggle that Daniel Andrews forced on Victoria in 2018, and it's been dominating well, everything ever since, and particularly in terms of, if it ever goes to full fruition, the Victorian Parliamentary Budget Office estimates it would cost $250 billion all up to make it happen, this rail loop around Melbourne. But certainly I think what the Liberals and Nationals need to do is actually make sure that people understand this is not a new government. This is, you know, what Ben Carroll has been doing in Victoria this week since he got the leadership is to say, well, look, I'm not Jacinda Allen. I'm not Daniel Andrews. Effectively, that I'm a new government. Yesterday, he sacked the head of the Premier's department in Victoria to be replaced by his own man, which is another way of saying, well, look, it's a new government. There's a new broom in town. But it's not a new broom at all. It's actually a pretty shabby old broom. And that's the first challenge of the Liberals and Nationals. But the second challenge, and I think the most important one, is to actually show that they've got a plan to rescue Victoria from the basket case state it is in terms of how to repair the budget, how to fix the economy, how to get businesses going again, how to actually, well, keep our infrastructure running, because they're building all this stuff for Labor government, but they can't even fix potholes and highways. But certainly, I think what Jess Wilson, the Liberal leader, needs to do is to say, look, it's going to be tough. It's going to be difficult. I can't promise you everything. I will do the best I can to deliver. But to fix this mess is going to take blood, toil, tears and sweat, as Winston Churchill might have put it. But certainly I think the one thing that she can give Victorians is hope. And she's been working hard to build up a profile. She's been working hard, I think, to, well, get a team behind her. And it's a pretty fractious team, as if anybody who's watched the Moira Deeming saga in Victoria can tell you. And certainly I think making it clear that she has a plan. At the moment, I think the Victorian opposition is doing what oppositions do, is to try and make themselves as small a target as possible and the government as big a target as possible. But I think in this case, I think traditional opposition electioneering has to go out the window, because there's no money in the kitty. The state is in a dire condition. I think what we need here in Victoria is a strong, real tough leader who's prepared to, well, crack a few heads and make a few difficult decisions. And I think Jess Wilson has the potential to do that, but she's got to make sure her team actually does the work with her.
0: Do they have enough time? You just said there she's got the potential to do that, to prove they have a plan, to prove that they can be tough and make a difference. So that's sort of part one of this question. And I guess, do One Nation have enough time now in the month and a half to get candidates, get ready to go and contest the Victorian election?
5: Well, Pauline Hanson was on Sky News this week, or News 24 as they call themselves now, with Paul Murray, and basically insisting that they had candidates lined up in most Victorian seats. They're going to announce them. She said Friday, which yesterday, or next Monday. Well, I guess Friday's gone, so Monday's the next time. but in Victoria there are no announced One Nation candidates. There is no announced or appointed One Nation leader. There are no One Nation policies for Victoria on the table at the moment for people to look at. It's all going to come, well, I think this is the thing about One Nation and state election in Victoria and other states as they're coming up, including New South Wales next year, is that if One Nation is going to be there, One Nation is a wholly owned subsidiary of Pauline Hanson's One Nation in Queensland. And as far as I can see, they may have policies, they may have ideas, they may have candidates, but they're all going to take orders from the top, and the top is based in Brisbane, and Pauline Hanson's One Nation.
0: Mm. Okay, Terry, we appreciate it. A great discussion there. 133-693 for our listeners, and once again, thank you for your segment, The Week That Was in Politics. Terry Barnes, thank you.
5: Thanks, Pat.
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0: Australia overnight, time to talk food now. And Connie Manglaviti is on the line. And Connie's a natural food entrepreneur. And she joins us on Australia overnight. Hi there, Connie.
13: Hi, Pat. So lovely to be here with you.
0: Great to have you on.
13: Looking forward to sharing my story.
0: No worries at all. Well, we met at an event, and we've met before along the way, I'm sure, Connie, and we had a bit of a chat, and I thought, oh, we should get you on the radio, and here you are.
13: I am here. Yeah, so looking forward to sort of, sharing things with everyone.
0: Yes.
13: And
0: which is a great story. So tell me about being a natural food entrepreneur. That's somebody, because you set up your own natural food company, you're a pioneer in that space. You now help others when it comes to natural food, food design, those sorts of things, young entrepreneurs, that's where they come to you.
13: Yeah, that's right. So basically, I'll just give you a bit of a background. I actually started in education. So I was actually a secondary school teacher for many years as a humanities language teacher.
0: Yeah.
13: But my entry into the natural food area really started at a really young age. And I found that I was really fascinated with natural ingredients and products and cookbooks and cooking. And with an Italian background, food was a really important part of my everyday life.
0: Yeah.
13: But, Pat, having both parents at the time with living with food intolerances,
0: really
13: changed the types of foods that we cooked, and they were both intolerant to milk and dairy and other ingredients.
0: So you were ahead of your time in a way, because that's more and more relevant, well, now and in recent times, you know, being intolerant to foods and also anaphylaxis and those sorts of things. So you were ahead of that. You had a sense of natural foods before we all had that awareness. Would that be right?
13: Look, I think it was sort of very intuitive in me from a very young age, and I realised that you can make a difference for people in how you cook and provide food, and we all need nourishment. And, yes, my parents were really, you know, they were real inspiring, a real inspiration to me. Mum would make her own almond milk. You know, or almond drink. So that was really ahead of, you know, our...
0: Did it just make her feel unwell? Because some people just put up with it, Connie. You know, so your mum also is like you, and she thought, no, you know, I'm going to do something to avoid what this food's doing to me. Would that be fair to say? She's clever.
13: Yeah, and I think it's part of the maybe because I am of Italian background. Again, I don't know whether that was part of the upbringing or the thinking process. But yeah, food can be very nourishing and delicious at the same time. Yeah, and they were really early days for sure, Pat. They were very early days for me as well. And my and another thing Mum would do would she would actually make her own like low caffeine coffee.
0: Oh wow! Yeah, right. What's your mum's background then? You say Italian, it was sort of Southern Italy, came to Australia.
13: Southern Italy.
0: Yeah.
13: Southern Italy, and they came out in the 1950s, like a lot of, you know, early Italians did. And she used to make her own, for example, she'd get like the espresso coffee.
0: Yeah.
13: But then she'd mix it with a roasted barley, which was like a dark barley.
0: Yeah.
13: To sort of cut the caffeine.
0: Gee, and you picked all this up, Connie. You're playing it down. I mean, you've had a great success with natural food, and now you've evolved into this, well, consulting space or, you know, being this entrepreneur. Yeah. Okay, Australia Overnight. We're talking food with Connie Manglaviti. Now, we want to get a recipe from you, Connie, and more of your story. I said to you off air, we have to get you on more on a regular basis and sort of delve into the different things you're doing. Can we say this, though, Connie? My son... He's anaphylactic and he's getting bigger now, but we've worried about him for a long time, as you do.
13: Yes.
0: He's allergic or there's a lot of foods which will really, you know, the result is not a good one. So are people still listening? You know, when you go to a shop and you say, I don't want that cheese or please that meat, make sure it's not cooked, you know, with nuts and things. Are people listening to this still? Because there's nothing worse than, you know, people make mistakes, but getting the wrong order can be a tragic result. So you with me, Connie?
13: Yes. Look, Pat, I empathise with you greatly. We have our own family member living with severe allergies like your son as well, which is another reason we sort of went into the health food or the natural food space again. But look, hospitality is an evolving conversation for sure.
0: Yep.
13: And to continue to highlight to people that are serving or cooking your food is really important. And particularly if you say that it is anaphylaxis, they need to take that seriously. But that is an evolving space, and they do have a lot more procedures in place that many years ago probably they didn't have. So there is a lot happening in the hospitality space as well. And there are accreditations. You can go, for example, a restaurant can go to Celiac Australia,
0: right,
13: and they have some accreditations around that. They can get further advice, definitely. So there is.
0: What about travelling? We should talk about that too, where you can travel to and feel safe when you've got food allergies and those sort of things.
13: Exactly.
0: Yeah, right. Okay,
13: and,
0: all right.
13: For me and my, I might just add, so for me, you know, fast forward to the early 2000s, and that's where my husband and our business partner decided to buy a natural food company. Mm. I'm not sure if I can name the company, Pat.
0: Well, you can if you want, sure.
13: Yeah, so the natural food company that we became part of is Naturally Good.
0: Yeah.
13: So Naturally Good went on, you know, as the owners of Naturally Good, we were...
0: That was your face on the on the nut bars and things. Is that you?
13: Well, not so much nut bars.
0: Okay.
13: Other types of products for sure. But so within that time, we found that our own son was struggling with, again, like I said, like your son, severe allergies.
0: Yeah.
13: So we decided that we were going to create some really delicious options for consumers.
0: Well, that's what I'm thinking, because we must have bought a ton of your stuff. That's why I know you. We must have, you know, there's, you know, bags of bags. When you've got somebody who that's all they eat, you know, you keep going back to. So you were in various supermarkets, yeah? That was.
13: That's right.
0: With your brand, we'd go
13: through the major supermarkets.
0: Yeah.
13: Yes, and I'll talk about some of those products. Maybe you might recognise them, Pat, as well.
0: I reckon I will. All right, give me a list, because I'm talking about you and your story, and we do want to talk about your espresso chocolate tart. But give me some of those products, that were out there that you were behind or responsible for.
13: Okay, then. So probably some of the really interesting ones that we got to launch, and this is through listening to our customers and having getting real insights, you know, from them. And one of the things, as Australians particularly, we love our double choc biscuits. I think you know the ones I'm talking
0: about
13: particularly.
0: Oh, they must have been the ones. My son Finley just lived on them.
13: Probably the one.
0: Yeah.
13: And they were gluten-free, but very well-loved. Double choc biscuits in original flavour and mint.
0: Yes.
13: It went to it was a really well-loved product. It went to number one.
0: Connie, I'd eat the mint ones. He didn't like the mint ones. We'd buy it and he wouldn't he didn't like – well, you know, he preferred the other one, so I would eat all the mint double chocked bickies. They're so delicious.
13: Maybe some of those, and they're no longer available. But and other things, like we were lucky enough to introduce a beautiful Munchie Muesli cookie product that introduced consumers in the early 2010s, really. I'm talking about the 2010 era, with quinoa, buckwheat and chia seed.
0: Right. Wow.
13: And I used to call it quinoa.
0: We all did. Yeah, quinoa, because it's spelt that way, but quinoa. So you'd have to test all this, of course, because it's about flavour, it's about it all working together.
13: That's right.
0: You know, because you have food allergies or it's something you have to deal with doesn't mean you can eat in cardboard. So this is something that you became a real expert at. Oh, I love it.
13: So really developing, and it had to sort of, we had to really make sure that it tasted great, but also we were manufacturers. So we had a lot of expectations for our products, and we had a lot of procedures and HACCP to make sure the products were safe and they could, you know, be purchased with consumer confidence as well. So there was a lot of work behind the scenes to bring products like this out. And also one that you might have had might have been our chocolate mud cake mix, which was a
0: one. That's right.
13: It was called Deliciously Free. And again, it was well loved for many years and no longer available, unfortunately. But definitely there were the many products that we made that were, this particular product was nut-free, gluten-free, dairy-free, but really well loved. And every time we'd go to the celiac, you know, the gluten-free expo run by Celiac Australia, you know, our customers loved it, and we used to make a big chocolate slab of the cake, and and they really enjoyed it. It was a real pleasure to give them those products to taste on the day.
0: Australia Overnight, Connie's here. We're talking food, and I reckon we'll get that espresso chocolate tart, but we'll do that after break, because we're talking about you and your story, Connie. So all this, do you attribute to, you mentioned your mum. She set up your thinking for all this in a way. So you started, you're a teacher, but from an early age you observed this, and it evolved into you setting up this business and these products.
13: Yeah, I think it did. And it was an interesting, I was just observing, and I really felt that more could be done. And what I discovered along the way, that a lot of people were missing out, particularly in the early days, because the company started actually, we weren't the original owners. The company started in 1986, so really the early stages of a health food company focused on carob and gluten-free. But in the early 2000s, people wanted lifestyle, and they wanted to have greater options, and it really made a difference. And this is before the big corporate companies came in and saw it as a, you know, an opportunity. But really those early pioneering days were very important to us. And after COVID, we sold the brand, so Naturally Good continues today with new owners, different range of products, but again, you know, focused on all those attributes, and mainly in the confectionery area at the moment. But yeah, a lot has happened for the company too.
0: How do you make quinoa taste delicious, and the, is it cocoa? The sort of chocolate sort of replacement, which can be sort of quite bitter.
13: Quinoa is a really interesting one because we used to use the quinoa flake. So quinoa flake is very sort of got an earthy taste, but if you mix it with other flavours, it really complements it.
0: Mm.
13: And it's one thing that I'd say, add some quinoa, in your, have some quinoa flake in your pantry because you can add it to, cakes, you can add it to biscuits, you can have it in porridge. So it's very versatile, and if you read, it's naturally gluten-free, but again, always read the labels, Pat, and check that whatever you're buying from a supermarket, that the it's suitable for your dietary needs as well. Yep.
0: Other replacement foods for our listeners at home? I saw something more, this is more diet, bread and this person was making wraps and things in lettuce leaves, like iceberg lettuce, as an example. And I thought, well, that's clever. You just sort of replace it. It looked delicious. You can do these things at home, Connie?
13: Oh, definitely. Look, I think at home you've really got an opportunity to, explore a little bit more. And, if you want to sort of use a lettuce wrap, that could be another option for a gluten-free option too, I suppose, and mix it up. And, there's a lot of information online now. People can follow different types of influencers as well. And, there's lots of opportunities for people to explore. And, of course, cookbooks, there's lots of different cookbooks and, different information you can definitely help to improve your cooking.
0: Do you see some of these influencers? You said the big business has got into it now, and these influencers, they're sort of, you're a pioneer in this space. Do you get frustrated with any of this? You think, oh, this person's saying that. I mean, they've all jumped on the bandwagon. Is there anything you could sort of warn our listeners about, or is that not a concern?
13: Well, I think what's really important is that when you say something is gluten-free, again, make sure you're reading the labels, checking everything, call up the company. So if someone says it's gluten-free online, for example, I did see along the way some influencers, I won't name them, saying that oats are gluten-free in Australia. But actually, in fact, oats are considered gluten-free in Australia because some people may still have a reaction to the protein, apparently, in oats. So, again, being mindful, if someone says it's gluten-free and it's made with oats, on Australian labelling, you're not allowed to say that a product is gluten-free if it contains oats. So things like that can be frustrating and can be a little bit, concerning. So, again, just always go back to reading the labels and making sure you understand what that means. And always, Silac Australia is also a great resource as well.
0: And you're online, you're Naturally Connie. That's how we find you. Is it the website and the social media, Naturally Connie? Is that right?
13: Connie, yes, I am. Yes, it's more of a private account, but I do a lot of recipe writing and talking about, natural living, enjoying life naturally, as I say, and enjoying things, getting out with friends, enjoying company, good food.
0: And that's you, Connie. That's the impression I got from you. I mean, you sort of, it's part of your personality as well.
13: Yeah, I think it is. Yeah, I think I've come to realise that over the years. Just sort of evolve and grow into yourself, I think, as well. So,
0: okay. Australia Overnight. Well, thank you. We're going to come back with your recipe. Connie's here. We're talking food. And we will come back after this break with Connie talking food, Connie Manglevetti, Naturally Connie. And we'll talk about the espresso chocolate tart after this.
14: The continuous cold team.
15: Luke Davis, good bloke. Look, he's just come over, given us all a nice water.
16: Water. Yep.
15: And Gal said,
16: bitter water.
15: I can't have that. I need
17: you. No, I never said that. No. Sparkling I said, can water. I be a sparkling real pain water. In the backside? Can I please get a sparkling water?
15: Why do you want a sparkling water?
17: Because I'm elite.
14: The continuous cold team, celebrating 40 years. Thanks to McDonald's, Brighton's Lawyers, Ducks Hot Water, Sonali, NRMA, PointsBet, and Tui's New. 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
0: Australia Overnight, the phone segment with Connie Maglivetti, who's naturally Connie. And Connie, let's talk about this espresso chocolate tart. Something you could do at home, Connie, for our listeners? Yeah.
13: Yes, it's a really easy no-bake espresso chocolate tart. So it's a chocolate tart and it's pretty much mixing it all up and popping it in the fridge. So it's a really easy to go to type recipe.
0: Yep.
13: And it's can I mention, I actually created this recipe for Il Globo recipe.
0: Yeah, you can mention whenever you like, Connie.
13: It's online.
0: Yeah, Il Globo. We know the people at Il Globo. Yeah, so it's online. It's available online. Is it through their website?
13: That's right. So they can if they don't need to take notes. It's all available online for them to
0: read. Okay. All right. Because we get people stopping. Really, that's right. They take notes as we do the food segment. Yeah. So if you go to Il Globo online, you'll see Connie and the recipes featured there.
13: Yes.
0: Okay. You pop it in the fridge. Is it better the next day or are you going to go through all that?
13: Oh, look, it can. I will go through it.
0: Okay.
13: Yeah, definitely.
0: All right.
13: And I really created this recipe at the time for Christmas. But you can really have it any time of the year when you're sort of looking for something chocolatey and delicious, you know, and fun. And like I said, it's no bake, but this recipe can be adapted to different dietary requirements, such as gluten-free, dairy-free, vegetarian, vegan diets, by selecting the right ingredients. And again, you know, as you know, Pat, if cooking with people with allergies or intolerances, you know, making sure you're preparing your cooking utensils, surfaces are correctly cleaned, no cross contamination, and always reading those allergen information on the pack.
0: Yep.
13: And the ingredients are basically, you know, the base starts with beautiful sunflower seeds.
0: Right. Sunflower seeds starts us off. Okay.
13: Yeah. And we've got some coconut thrown in. We then bind it with some maple syrup or rice syrup, some coconut oil, cocoa powder, and vanilla.
0: Right.
13: And then for the filling, it's really simple. It's just basically dark chocolate melted, some coconut milk through it, and instant coffee powder.
0: Can't go wrong with a bit of coconut milk. And what was the last one?
13: Definitely. Yeah, instant. It's a particular very fine instant coffee powder, not the granulated stuff. You've got to look at the supermarket. It'll say instant coffee powder.
0: Okay.
13: More gentle and has more flavour. There's particular brands that have it, but you've got to sort of have a look for it.
0: Okay.
13: And basically, you mix up all the ingredients for the tart base, and then you basically, you know, mix it up. Pop the tart base into the fridge to set.
0: Yes.
13: And then you can start, you know, preparing your filling, which is the, you know, the coconut milk in a saucepan, and you know, heating it up slightly, adding the instant coffee powder. And then adding the chocolate, pieces in until it's all well combined. Mm. And then once the tart is ready to go, you pull it out and you just pour the mixture into the tart base.
0: Right.
13: And then, you know, make sure you tap it out so there's no bubbles and it's nice and smooth. And you refrigerate the tart immediately and it can set in the fridge for 2 to 3 hours or overnight. And then the nice thing is you can sprinkle it with sea salt flakes.
0: Okay. Give it the sea salt flakes.
13: A nice finish. Yes. And it makes it really, you know, special looking. And then you can slice it and it slices really well and looks really elegant. And caters for so many different needs.
0: And the sea salt often, is that something that sort of brings out the flavour? That's interesting because it's, yeah, you know, salt with the sweet.
13: Yeah, you might have seen, yeah, in the store, you know, sea salt chocolate or, you know, with sea salt. Yeah, just a light sprinkling, yeah, adds, brings out the chocolate flavour.
0: Yeah,
13: sure.
0: Gotcha. Okay, so I'm looking at the All Global website now.

0: Yeah, this one's online, so definitely through Il Globo you can sort of find it online. Yeah, there as well.
1: Okay. All right. Well, thank you, Connie. We appreciate that for our listeners. A bit of a sweet treat. You said initially for Christmas, but you could do it any time.
0: Yeah, this one is available any time as well. Yeah, definitely.
1: And who taste tests all your food? Is it your hubby or who's? Because there's Asher here in the studio and there's me. We want to come and be your taste testers.
0: It would be fun to have you over, for sure. And, definitely the family. And like I said, I've got family members, my own children, who are, you know, anaphylactic to particular ingredients.
1: Yeah. And, what sort of kitchen do you have at home? Do you have, like, a big kitchen with all everything you need there?
0: Yeah, pretty much. Look, it's just a home kitchen at the moment where I do my own recipes and so forth. But obviously, if we're at Naturally Good, we'd be in our big commercial manufacturing site.
1: Yes.
0: Working within, you know, the work there. But for home recipes, yeah, it's pretty much at home. And I also have, you know, another family member with intolerances to wheat. And, so it's a bit of a combination of things for us still at home, but wanting to highlight that. But
1: Awesome. Thank you. Naturally, Connie, thanks for joining us on Australia Overnight. Thank you.
0: Thank you. Thanks so much, Pat. Look forward to seeing you again.
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1: Australia Overnight, and Chris has been waiting patiently. Hi there, Chris.
13: Hello, Pat. It's really good endorsement by Freo W yesterday with Tony Moclair and Jackie Felgate. They went from the top end of town to hands-on at the food bank, where tens of thousands of meals are been provided each day to help people in need. And this is why over the last 2.5 years, we, the Labor struggles, put pressure on the Victorian Labor government. The State District of Preston, Broadmeadows, where I am, and Footscray, to pull the pin on

0: Commonwealth Games because we didn't want a major catastrophe of thousands of people collapsing in our emergency wards from hunger and starvation. And I'm very proud of
1: we backed out of the Commonwealth Games because why? Because it's going to affect the hospitals and people collapsing in hospitals?
0: From hunger and starvation. That's why we, the Labor electorates, told our own Labor government, please pull the pin. We don't want a major concern with the cost of living. You guys went from the top end of town yesterday, and I really endorse this, to the food bank where tens of thousands of meals have been provided for people in need. Myself, today, recent days, first time in 18 months, I was able to access emergency relief for a $60 FPOS card. I still bought my $180 worth of groceries from Aldi's, Coles, Woolworths, and I thank food bank and even our community centre in Brunswick, Fitzroy, which gets supplies and they only pay 50 cents on a dollar. That and it all goes to the food bank. That's a second
1: Good price. On you for donating thank there, Chris. 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Thank you, Chris. We're taking a break and we're back with the news and Olympia Kwiatkowski after news.
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1: 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I'm Pat Panetta, 133693, and the text line, we are trying to get your text. 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
11: Hello, good morning. Fancy seeing you here, Pat, in Brisbane.
1: Yeah, exactly. Because normally, well, we phone you up. You're on the phone in Brisbane, and I'm here.
11: I think a lot of people think that I'm

0: make the commute down to Melbourne every Saturday morning to do it out of the 3AW.
1: Well, you do sometimes.
0: Sometimes I do.
1: And I've repaid the favour, and here I am.
0: That's right, here you are. So the most important question is, has someone taught you how to use the coffee machine here?
1: Yes, Drew did show me how to use a coffee machine. It's very fancy, the coffee machine.
0: It's so fancy. Well, if you need any, like, barista skills, we had barista training, so I was here for that. So I can, like, show you a few little tips and tricks here and there if you require.
1: Please?
0: I can, yeah.
1: So I might need a job as a barista.
0: Well, I think
1: after this morning doing this program.
0: Well, everyone in this building has had barista training, so we're all ready to go.
1: Do baristas have tattoos? That's the thing in Melbourne. You've got to have a tattoo and maybe, a man bun maybe.
0: Yeah, maybe. All the above.
1: Maybe. Can I do that?
0: You know, there is no discriminating against who can make coffee with tattoos or not.
1: All right. Well, so we'll have a coffee while the news is on. We'll head to the Australia Overnight newsroom. Then after news, Olympia will talk about fun things to do around the nation, and also 133693. If you want to join us,
0: yes, we'd love to hear what is happening in your area. Maybe you know of some amazing event that is happening this weekend that everyone should be getting along to and checking out. So we'd love to hear from you, no matter where it is. Across Australia, you call in and let us know. And I've got a whole list of things to get through as well. And we'll also do Olympia's observation, which is an interesting one this week also.
1: It's an update too. We're going to do part two to something Olympia mentioned a couple of weeks ago. Okay, so 133693 from one of the biggest winter events in Brisbane. We'll talk about that. We'll talk about a bull riding event in Sydney and your calls with Olympia. Kwiatkowski, 133693, right after news, which is coming up right now on Australia Overnight.

0: 2JB, 100 years on air. 2JB News.
1: Good morning, I'm Chris McCarthy. Australia's stunning Commonwealth Games in the Athletic Stadium has continued with gold in the men's 10,000 metre race walk. 19-year-old Isaac Beecroft was neck and neck with Kenya's Stephen Kiu for the majority of the race, but pulled away on the last lap as heard on 7.
2: And he has daylight now into the home straight and away, and 50 metres to go, and it is yet another Australian gold here in what has been an astonishing 23rd Commonwealth Games for the Aussies in track and field.
1: Authorities are urging Australians to continue reporting dead birds as they attempt to manage the H5 bird flu outbreak. Another 19 confirmed detections bring Australia's total to 52, with the virus spreading locally in South Australia. Agriculture Minister Julie Collins has thanked everyone who has helped efforts thus far.
3: If you see a sick or a dead bird or other animals, please do not touch them. Please avoid contact and record what you see, and make a report through birdflu.gov.au, where Australians can continue to receive up-to-date information on the bird flu in Australia.
1: Spanish authorities have confirmed at least 19 people have died as a rush of migrants crossed the Moroccan border. About 50,000 people entered the territory of Ceuta by land and by sea. At least 48,000 have now returned to Morocco. US President Donald Trump says he has an understanding with Israel to implement a peace deal in Gaza. The deal would require Hamas to disarm and Israel to withdraw its troops. Neither party has yet agreed to act without the other moving first. A leading advocacy group believes parents deserve an answer as to why past convictions were not taken into account when approving working with children checks. Attorneys General yesterday agreed on a nationally consistent assessment process. It will see anyone convicted of serious criminal offences banned from engaging in child-related work. Childcare Choice co-founder Madeline Simmons says she's shocked the rules weren't already in place.
4: We're very concerned about what might have slipped through before they've introduced these new reforms. So there's a whole list of very dangerous crimes that are on that list of people who are now going to be banned from holding working with children checks, and we want to know what's already happened and who slipped through this loophole previously.
1: The Commonwealth's decision to cut the private health insurance rebate for over 65s has raised concerns it could push more patients onto already overwhelmed public hospital systems. The New South Wales, Queensland and Tasmanian governments have all issued warnings public facilities will not be able to cope if the policy leads to people dropping their private cover. And Australian rock journalist Glenae Baker has died aged 74 after a period of illness.
0: Celebrating a century of broadcasting. 2GB.
1: Australia's Commonwealth Games medal rush has continued at the Velodrome. Blake Agnoletto surviving the grueling knockout of the men's elimination race to seal a third gold of the day on the track. Earlier, Australia clean swept the podium in the men's individual pursuit. Gold medalist Oliver Bledden has told Seven it was a familiar feeling facing a fellow Aussie.
5: It'd be really tough against Connor. I've been in that situation a few times with him in the final, and yeah, he's absolutely smoked me. So I knew he was going to take everything I had and a little bit more, and yeah, I just kind of followed my own process and, yeah, run a good race and managed to get the better of them.
1: Nina Kennedy is currently in the stadium in her bid to defend her pole vault gold medal. In AFL, Fremantle has continued its record-breaking season, posting their 18th win of the year against the Western Bulldogs, all but sealing their minor premiership. That's news and sport.
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1: Checking your weather around the country. Canberra, frost and fog in the morning before a mostly sunny afternoon, a top of 15. Adelaide, mostly sunny with light winds, 15 the top. Perth, partly cloudy and a high chance of showers in the early morning, a top of 17. Brisbane, a medium chance of showers and 21 degrees. Sydney, a shower or two and a top of 17. And in Melbourne, mostly sunny and a top of 16 degrees.
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15: The weekend edition of Australia Overnight as we come to you from the 4BC studios in Cannon Hill. So normally we pick up the phone after news and we phone Olympia, and she's always wonderful, always on the phone, ready to go with her segment, Welcome to the Weekend. But now we are in the studio.
16: Now I've said, no, Pat, you need to come up to Brisbane so we can do this segment. This is the only reason why you are here, so we can do this live from Brisbane.
15: You thought I never would. You thought you were challenging me. You said, come to Brisbane and do the show from Brisbane. I think in the back of your mind, you think, he'll never do that.
16: And here you are.
15: And here I am. And I drove. You know I drove. You know my story.
16: Yeah, that's a very interesting story.
15: Yeah, it's a long drive.
16: You. Yeah.
15: Will you do that one day, do you think, or maybe flying?
16: I've done the drive to Sydney, but never going further than Sydney.
15: Yeah.
16: That's a long drive.
15: It's a long drive.
16: Good on you.
15: The Great Australian Road Trip.
16: Yeah.
15: Okay, so 133693, Olympia's here, and we'll invite you to also tell us about fun things to do in your city or town. If there's a festival or an event or a market, we want to know about it. 133693 as we whip around the nation. Should we start with Mark? There's Mark on the line who's got something for us, Olympia.
16: Yeah, sure. Why not?
15: All right. Mark in Stall. Hi there, Mark.
17: Morning, Olympia and Pat. Well, if you get the motivation, you can go down to Casino, which, as Olympia would know, is near the Sunshine Coast, and go and have a look at the truck show. There's over
15: the truck show in Casino.
17: Down there.
15: Yeah, right.
16: In Casino, the Sunshine Coast.
17: Yeah. Yes. I'm watching it right now on FB from last night with all the light with the light show.
15: Well, I think I encountered lots of trucks in my big drive on the highway. And I reckon life as a truckie might be okay in those big, beautiful trucks.
16: I'm pretty sure the casino is down south, though.
15: Oh, okay.
16: But anyway,
15: Okay. All right. Well, there you are, Mark. Thank you. 133693, if you can. Oh, you've got something.
16: Yeah, let's get it stuck into Brisbane.
15: Oh, let's do
16: now.
15: Your list.
16: Yeah,
15: okay, let's go to Brisbane. Yeah,
16: let's start in Brisbane, and we've got the Night Feast, which is happening. This is one of Brisbane's biggest winter events. It is called Night Feast. It's returned to the Brisbane powerhouse. So it's transforming that iconic riverside venue there into an after dark celebration of food, music and art. I've been to a few of these. It's running until the 23rd of August, and it did start a few days ago. So this festival features more than 20 of Brisbane's best restaurants and chefs, and they're all serving exclusive dishes alongside pop-up bars. There's fire pits, live DJs, and immersive arts installations, and plenty of entertainment as well. So entry is free to get along to this one, making it the perfect excuse to rug up and go and enjoy a nice winter evening with friends or family. Night Feast, maybe it's one you can put on your to-do list, yeah. Pat, and head along there and check that out.
15: Absolutely.
16: At the beautiful powerhouse. So if you want to find out some more information about that, head to nightfeast.com.au.
15: I'm learning that pretty quickly that Brisbane and this beautiful city can put on a wonderful event. So that is on my list, Night Feast in Brisbane. Welcome to the weekend with Olympia Kwiatkowski. Things to do around the nation, including Sydney.
16: Yeah, in Sydney, something a little bit different. The Professional Bull Riders Monster Energy Origin 3. It's in Sydney tonight. So this is held at the TikTok Entertainment Centre, and it sees Australia's toughest bull riders battle it out in the deciding round of a State of Origin-style series. So you can expect edge of your seat action as riders attempt to stay on some of the country's most powerful bucking bulls.
15: Wow.
16: With plenty of entertainment also making it a thrilling night out. So I know this one does the rounds. So this is obviously the third one that really finds out the decider of who is the winner of this. But yeah,
15: okay.
16: A great one, full of high energy and all that bull riding fun.
15: Yeah.
16: So you can grab tickets from tickettech.com.au.
15: For listeners at 2GB Sydney, and a good family event. They're all good family events, but that sounds like something you can go and sort of enjoy for our listeners in Sydney. So Olympia's here. We're talking about some things to do around the nation, but also taking your calls on 133 693. There's Marcus who's phoned up Olympia. Hi there, Marcus.
16: Hey, Marcus.
9: Good morning, you two. Look, just wanted to clarify the caller earlier. I'm pretty sure what he was trying to get at was there's a big truck show that's held annually in Casino, which is a town in northern New South Wales, west of Lismore, roughly west of Byron Bay, for people that might go there.
15: Right.
9: And, yeah, it's a very big deal for the local community because it's basically like an ag show but for trucks, and they exhibit from all over Australia, all the truck suppliers. And for the locals, they're just very happy that people have made the effort to come to their small town in northern New South Wales, which is about a 2 to 3 hour drive from Brisbane. It's a nice drive through the mountains or down the coast on the freeway. And, you get to see a few different things. I think people with children, they probably enjoy it. Children who like trucks, you know, a bit of a novelty. And, of course, all the big children, the adult children, they love it too. So
15: love a big truck.
9: Yeah.
15: Good all on right. you,
9: well,
15: Marcus.
9: It's great to hear
15: Thank
9: that you finally made it up here, Pat.
15: That's right. I've been saying it for a while.
9: I'm glad you're here.
15: Good on you, mate. Thank you. Yeah, it's good to be here. And thanks for clarifying that. That's exactly how to do it. Tell us about an event and give us all the details on 133693. Thank you, Marcus. Olympia, what about Melbourne? What's happening in Melbourne this weekend?
16: Well, Lightscape is continuing in the Royal Botanic Gardens in Melbourne. It's a award-winning illuminated trail that features thousands of lights, lots of installations, music and immersive soundscapes. So it's been around for a while. It's a bit of a winter tradition that many people from Melbourne and visitors like to go and check out. It's quite a busy one also. So I know these trails, they do their trail around Australia.
15: I've been to this one.
16: Oh, is it good?
15: Yeah, it's good. Absolutely. You're right. There's a trail takes you through the garden. So there's that atmosphere of the, you know, being out in nature and you sort of feel that. It's at night, the music, the lights. It's a wonderful thing. Yeah, absolutely. Walk through and enjoy it. Lightscape there at the Botanic Gardens, which does do the rounds.
16: Yeah, it does.
15: Yeah.
16: I don't know, we've got a similar one happening. I think someone called up last week about one in Brisbane at Siramay Winery.
15: Yep.
16: I think it's called Wanda. So that must be sticking around for a few more weeks.
15: Yep.
16: Yeah.
15: Very clever.
16: It is.
15: Yeah, they sort of put it all together. And look, it's world class, absolutely, for our listeners there. And as you say, it's been there for a while, so be quick if you want to enjoy Lightscape at the Royal Botanic Gardens, Melbourne. I went on my own and walked through. There's lots of bring your camera to for your social media and that sort of thing. Now, we did a video just during the news.
16: Speaking of social
15: media. Yeah. Is it up there yet? Can we tell our listeners to check it out?
16: Yeah, I popped it up there just in the kitchen here at 4BC, ensuring that Pat knows how to make a coffee.
15: Okay, nice.
16: Which Pat tells me that he does, but didn't want one then and there.
15: No.
16: Was topping up his tea instead.
15: That's right, my peppermint tea. Because I've had a few coffees already. You've got to sort of regulate the, I'll be bouncing off the walls. Okay, but yes, all right. So to the video that we filmed before coming on air, you can see that. So that's on your Instagram?
16: Instagram, yes. Olympia Kwiatkowski on Instagram. So jump on there and you can check it out.
15: Nice. Okay. Olympia, O-L-Y-M-P-I-A, Kwiatkowski, K-W-I-T-O-W-S-K-I.
16: That is it.
15: That's the one. Olympia Kwiatkowski.
16: All the letters of the alphabet.
15: So you can find it online and check out that video.
16: Yes.
15: And watch and also listen to the program. And like the video. We like when you do that. Okay, so what about, we've done Melbourne Lightscape. What about, what's happening in Perth, Olympia?
16: Moving over to Perth, Plateful Perth is on. So food lovers are really in for a treat. It kicks off this weekend. It's a month-long celebration showcasing Perth's vibrant dining scene with more than 90 exclusive offers and events across over 80 restaurants, bars and cafes. 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So a great opportunity to explore some of the city of Perth's best hospitality venues. And there's a full program you can check out, and you can make your bookings and, have a look at it all. 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
15: And we love our 6PR listeners, of course. There's something to think about for this weekend. And what about Canberra?
16: In Canberra, their favourite street food festival is returning today. The Forage is on at Emu Bank in Belconnen. So it's running from 12 until 7, and they've got more than 40 food trucks, restaurants, dessert vendors and local producers, alongside live music, pop-up bars. There's market stalls, roaming performers and family-friendly entertainment happening. 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So the Forage is on at Emu Bank. And if you want to find out more info for that one, go to the website, theforage.com.au.
15: Wonderful. That's Canberra and The Forage. Okay, we'll still take some nominations from you if you know about something happening this weekend. 133693, Olympia Kwiatkowski, live in the studio, taking your calls. It's great to have you here. So give us a bell on that number. We'll go away and come back with your observation. Part two, can I say, well, you've found a hobby.
16: I found a hobby. We spoke a few weeks ago about some ideas for hobbies, and I have found one that I've stuck to, and I'll tell you all about it after the break.
15: Here we go, after this.
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15: Weekends on Australia Overnight. Great to have your company and welcome to a brand new day, Saturday the 1st of August. And Olympia Kotowski joins us in the studio with her segment, Welcome to the Weekend. And right now it's time for this.
13: Now it's time for Olympia's Observation of the Week with Olympia Kotowski.
15: Okay, Olympi.
16: Oh, very good. Yes. I do enjoy that intro. Yeah. Hobby update. So a few weeks ago, it would have been now, we're talking about me getting a hobby. Obviously, I've started working part-time, which is fantastic that I was able to do that. After
15: a bit of a life change for you.
16: Yeah, it was lovely that I got to continue to do that after 6 years of waking up very early in the morning, six days a week most times. So I thought, you know, I've got a few days spare. What am I going to start doing? However, my hobby that I am doing is not taking up any of that spare time. It's the thing that I've stuck to, which is line dancing.
15: Okay. Line dancing.
16: Line dancing. I love it. There are so many different dances and songs that you learn and you do the dances to. But I'm going every Monday evening.
15: Right.
16: For 2 hours.
15: Okay.
16: So it's not filling
15: two
16: in.
15: 2 hours.
16: It's not filling in that spare time, the spare days that I have. It's keeping me up
15: on
16: late.
15: On the Monday.
16: On a Monday night, yes. But no, I'm really, really enjoying it.
15: Yeah.
16: Yes.
15: I guess it's good exercise movement as well. I would never have guessed line dancing, but I guess it's, you know, 2 hours of movement.
16: It is. It gets your steps up. And one day I put my phone in my pocket so it would count all my steps.
15: Right.
16: And by the end of it, it was like up to, you know, several thousand.
15: Yeah,
16: great.
15: And it's a good way to meet people as well, I'm guessing. You know, there's all every Monday night, you get to see all your friends at line dancing.
16: Yeah, there's a lovely, lovely group of ladies there. And Jerry is the teacher, Jerry Bunyan, her name is. She's been teaching for, there we go.
15: Oh, there we go.
16: Bit of.
15: Oh. I'm thinking Billy Ray Cyrus and that sort of stuff. Is that line dancing? What sort of music do they play?
16: No,
15: I guess various music.
16: It's not really like your.
15: Basically, oh, there we go. Cotton Eye Joe.
16: Basically nothing like that. No.
15: Right. It's a bit cliche.
16: There's Taylor's.
15: You can switch it off, Jay. It's a bit cliche.
16: That is the really cliche. And that's what I think a lot of people think. It's not really that whole honky tonk, boot scooting type thing. Taylor Swift has a dance called Opalite from the Taylor Swift song.
15: Oh, yeah. Okay.
16: Yeah. There are, like, of course, a lot of other sort of ones, but no, just really, really enjoying it.
15: Mm.
16: And you get to learn all the dances. I threw myself in the deep end. I go to an advanced class.
15: Right.
16: And I keep up. And I don't want to blow my own trumpet, but Jerry says I'm very good.
15: Well,
16: she's very impressed by me.
15: I know. You're being modest because you've had a history of sort of dancing. You grew up, you know, ballet and these sorts of things and performing. Is that right?
16: Yeah, I have. And line dancing is
15: muscle memory?
16: Yeah.
15: Just sort of kicks in?
16: Yeah.
15: Oh, he's found the song from Tay-Tay. I guess it's a skill too, line dancing, because I'm thinking Irish dancing is another form of dancing, so you need to know how to do that.
16: Yeah.
15: So line dancing isn't something you can just roll up and do.
16: I guess not. It's not a lot of arm movements. In fact, most of the dancers don't have arm movements. And when they get incorporated into it, like you might do an action or whatever, no one seems to like it. No one seems to like the whole hand movements, which is very interesting.
15: That is interesting.
16: Yeah.
15: All right, 133693. Can you relate to this story? Line dancing, is it something that you do? Is there a group that you get together and something you do for movement too and exercise?
16: Yeah,
15: I like that because that's sort of, you know, it's a fun way. It's incidental exercise. You're dancing, having fun. Do you sweat? Like you're moving the.
16: I don't.
15: He's not going to the gym.
16: No, okay. Haven't been, but you get hot.
15: Yeah, okay.
16: Which
15: is good. That's a good sign.
16: Absolutely, I think the most important thing about line dancing is it keeps your brain so active because you're always constantly thinking about what the next step is and everything.
15: True, great
16: for that.
15: I would struggle with that.
16: Yeah.
15: But you know about me.
16: I'd say you should come along.
15: Okay, put one foot there, though. Okay.
16: Yeah, you're not going to come and ruin our advanced class on a Monday night.
15: Do you know I'm doing some... Yeah, I know, that's right. Holy moly, they kicked me out. Just on that, though, I've started boxing
2: classes in the morning too, to the same thing, get fit, not line dancing. But you need to think about the combinations with boxing as well.
16: Okay.
2: They do the thing, they get the pads out, yeah, in a similar way. So you do all the exercise bits and it's time to, with a partner. Partner with somebody, you get the pads out with the gloves.
16: Yeah.
2: So just, and you have to do a routine thingy. You've got to do sort of, you know, they tell you what to do.
16: Hmm.
2: You get a duck, you get a weave. Like, it's, you're engaging the brain.
16: So question, Pat, how many times have you been hit in the head?
2: That's what keeps you fit. Because you're thinking, if I don't move now, I'm going to get punched in the head.
16: Yeah. You're keeping up with the routine? Okay. Don't sound too confident there.
2: No, but I'm getting better. Again, muscle memory, you're sort of going, okay, so hook, left, right. But, in a way, it's similar to line dancing where it's good for your brain and good for activity.
16: Good.
2: But you just won't get punched in the head at line dancing.
16: Everything has its risks.
2: Yes.
16: Yes.
2: 133-693 to talk about hobbies with Olympia. And we had something else we were going to touch on too, Olympia.
16: Going into a different sort of observation.
2: Yeah.
16: Observation.
2: Yes.
16: Eulogies.
2: Right.
16: And the writing of them.
2: Okay.
16: So, during the week, a lifelong family friend of ours passed away, and the funeral will be on Tuesday coming up this week. And I've been asked to give a eulogy at the church.
2: Right.
16: And I've kind of been thinking about how you sit down and you write out, you have all these memories that come flooding back and you want to talk about the time that you spent together, all the birthdays and the Christmases and the special dinners and the picnics and all these things. And it's a really beautiful thing to write a eulogy. And isn't it just so sad that you're writing a eulogy at the time when this person is no longer with us?
2: Yep. Well, that's often the case. You're right. After they go. Yeah, there's the eulogy. We're celebrating their life. There should be an opportunity to do that beforehand.
16: Exactly. It's really sad. And I'm thinking maybe we should all be at some stage in our lives sitting down and thinking about the people around us and perhaps doing that and writing that out. And I don't know whether you want to share it with that person or you just want to keep it to yourself, but having a reminder of how special it is to have that person in your life while they're here. You know what? It's just a very, what's the word? Melancholy, maybe? Bittersweet. You could always even say perhaps, but.
2: An eye opener too, that you're doing this, you're thinking, well, you know, I could have done it before the person passed away. I mean, if you want to share some gratitude on on this program, somebody you care about, somebody you want to send some love to, you could do that now. 133-693. I'm thinking there's an old joke about, I'd love to be at my funeral and see all that, but I'll miss it by just a couple of days.
16: Yeah,
2: that's it.
16: Everyone says all these beautiful things and nice things about you, but how many times have you woken up in the morning to have someone say all those nice things to you while you're alive? It's a really sad thing.
2: Yes, but, and also what about thinking about a eulogy? You know, you go to funerals and you see it and you think, oh, I love that. And it's great to hear their life story. When it's up to you to do it, I've had the same thing. I mean, you know, on the radio, a media person, I think, oh, where do I start and how do I do this? So are you thinking that or you just trust your instincts and think to yourself, I'm going to just, jot a few ideas down and off you go? Because there's a pressure in a way to tell the story in, I guess there's always pressure when you're sort of in front of a crowd talking about somebody's life.
16: Well, the funeral place, the funeral home, their recommendations that they give to you is they say don't try and ad lib it.
2: Yeah.
16: I could absolutely do that, no problem.
2: I've seen some go horribly long with ad-libbing because you're sort of too long.
16: But they say we want it to be written down. They actually, in this case, have actually asked for a copy of it as well to be sent to them. And I'm going to get that to them over the weekend, tidy up a few things and stuff. But, it's kind of bittersweet kind of.
2: It is, isn't it? Yeah, okay. Well, Mitch is on the phone to say hi to Olympia. Hi there, Mitch.
16: Morning, Mitch.
3: Hey, mate, how are you?
2: Good, Mitch. What's up?
3: Not much. We're driving back from Adelaide to Melbourne after the end of a huge tour. Got the final show tonight at the Leadbetter Hotel in Richmond.
16: Oh, what tour is it?
3: Sorry?
16: What tour is it?
3: What show is it?
16: Yeah.
3: So we've got some bands from the United States coming down. some metal bands. I don't know if that's anyone's vibe out here. And we've got a band from France. We've got Filth, Canine, Wire, Iocast. It's going to be a beautiful night. It's crazy lineup, and we're driving down to play the show. I've got my lovely photographer here waiting, driving us.
2: Oh, right. Oh, you're heading there now. Oh, well, you found the right radio station for a bit of heavy metal.
16: Heavy metal, yeah.
2: And crunch, yeah.
16: I thought there's plenty of metal
3: heads out there.
16: Yeah.
2: Good man. Well done, Mitchell. Good luck with it all. And there you go. That's what it's all about, promoting something you're involved in with Welcome to the Weekend. And Mitch is on the road. It's happening as we speak. 133-693 to talk about things near you. And also... well, line dancing. Tell us about line dancing and your hobby. Are you doing the same as Olympia? Can you support Olympia with the line dancing? I guess there's certain clothes you have to wear. There's shoes. No, none of that?
16: No, you can just pretty much rock up in whatever you want to wear. But no, I'd love to hear from someone else who's line dancing because I'm just new to it. But people have been doing it for years. My mum's been doing it for years. So that's kind of, we go together.
2: Oh, well then you spend some time with your mum too.
16: Yeah.
2: It's just wins all around.
16: It is.
2: Olivia Kutowski, 133-693, taking your calls after this break.
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2: 6 and 27 to 4 in Perth. Olympia Kwiatkowski's here. Taking your calls, 133-693 with her segment, Welcome to the Weekend. And Caleb has phoned us. Olympia, hi there, Caleb.
16: Hi, Caleb.
32: Yeah, g'day, Olympia. You were talking about the eulogy you got to do for that friend that passed away.
16: Yeah.
32: Now, many years ago, our pastor at Narringle Baptist Church said, what hymn or song do you remember relating to the pass away? And that's what he... shared, and when my auntie, I heard it on the train when she was passing away. It's an old hymn: when all of my trials and labours are all, when I am safe on that beautiful shore. That's only the first line. And this year, last year, Dad was helped me on the farm, and I never thought I'd say. I said, "See you later, Dad. I better go." And that was the last words I ever said. And he always liked the old hymn: "I am not skilled to understand what God hath willed, but God hath planned. I know by his right hand the one who is my saviour." And then back in February this year, the 17th, the doctor said that your mum hasn't got long to live. And the old hymn: "Come back to me. There's a land in his fairer than day." And that, I can't remember any more than that song either. So it just brought me memories back when Malcolm Ward was up the front preaching, and when that come to mind, and I've never forgotten it when loved ones or family have passed away.
2: There you go. Good on you, Caleb. Yeah. Thank you.
16: And Caleb, did you play those hymns and songs at the funeral?
32: No, I did. I played the one at my auntie's funeral, but Mum and Dad's funeral, I just read one of them out at the funeral and all that. And then Dad's one, there was, song that I read out of Dad's funeral.
16: Personal reflection for you.
2: Good on you, mate. Thank you. And music, you know, about the closure, I guess, the whole sort of ceremony of a funeral. There's the eulogy, and music is part of that. So we can have a good cry, and we can, you know, reflect on somebody's life and have that that closure. So it's all part of that.
16: It is.
2: So there's the eulogy. I don't know if it's an Italian thing. With the funerals, there would be like the life story they talk about when they arrived. Yeah, okay. So I did that for my dad. So, you know, he arrived at 19, whatever. He was a boy in the farm and the brothers and sisters. So I did that. And John, my brother, did the eulogy for my dad, and he did a great job. But I think he might have been a little nervous. So I'm doing the life story bit, which you just read, and he's pacing up and down sort of next to me. You know, it's a very emotional day. And he did that as well. But I think you're right about planning the eulogy, because because you think to yourself, I want to ad lib, I want to tell the story from the heart.
16: Yeah.
2: But you can often sort of get lost in that emotional time.
16: Yeah. Being very emotional time, particularly emotional. Yes.
2: Yeah, that's right. So it's nice to plan it and have it written down to a bit of a guide.
16: Yes.
2: Joy's in Camberwell. Hi there, Joy.
16: Good morning, Joy.
1: Hi, Pat. How are you and Olivia? A couple of things I wanted to say. You know, I'm happy that they've started up the wheel again. In Docklands, you know, the wheel?
2: Yeah, the observation wheel.
16: Oh, is it working again?
1: I couldn't think what to call it.
2: Yeah, that's right.
1: Anyway, it's not operating till the end of the year, I don't think. But just seeing all the beautiful lights at night, not that I'm in the city much. And the other thing, you know, when someone dies, people say all these things about them. I always think, spend as much time with the people you love and care about and tell them how you feel, you know, all the time, not just when they're gone. You know what I mean?
16: I know what you mean, Joy. Yeah, I agree.
1: I think it's good to, like I always tell my grandsons, I love you high as the sky, you know?
2: Yeah. Well, it's a challenge for all our listeners today. Find somebody today and who you care about and tell them how much you care about them. There's a challenge for everybody.
16: Yeah, I totally agree with Joy. And particularly when funerals happen, people and family, they want to travel from, you know, all across Australia to come to the funeral, but you might not have seen that person in 30 years. And I think that's really a sad thing
2: well. Yeah, you only see weddings and funerals.
16: You're
2: and traveling, that sort of
16: thing. Well, a wedding, you're alive, Pat. You can see people.
2: Yeah, okay.
16: But if you're traveling across Australia to come and see, you know, to go to a funeral of someone you haven't seen in 30 years.
2: Yeah, yeah.
16: Make that time to make the trip to
2: see
16: these people.
2: Yeah.
16: It's just a funny thing when you think about it, isn't it?
2: That's right. We think we're going to be here forever. That's the illusion. We all think we're going to be here forever and it'll be okay.
16: Yeah.
2: And I guess so the reality is that we're not. I was going to ask Joy about line dancing. Because Joy gets out a bit.
16: Is Joy still around?
2: Are you still there, Joy? Because I know, because Joy has been on the program a few times, as you know, Olympia, and we cook some peanut butter cookies together, and she sort of gets out and about and enjoys herself. All right, so hobbies, line dancing, 133693, and more calls for Olympia Kwiatkowski after we take a break on the weekend edition of Australia Overnight.
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24: Now, on Australia Overnight, it's a Shake It Off Saturday with Pat Panetta. Call now, 133693. 133693. And tell us what you need to shake off.
2: That's right. So get it off your chest. You'll feel a lot better before you get into the weekend. What do you need to shake off? Use this radio program to vent. Get it off your chest before you get into the weekend and enjoy the gardening, seeing friends. It's, I reckon it's a good idea because you just feel a bit better. Take the weight off your chest. 133693. What's getting up in your nose? What do you need to share? We'd love to know. Shake it off on 133693. Olympia Kwiatkowski's here. I'm looking at you, Olympia.
16: I'm sticking around.
2: Have you got, yeah, good on you. Well, that's right.
16: I'm sticking around for the Shake It Off.
2: Special edition of Shake It Off with Olympia Kwiatkowski. So, have you got a Shake It Off?
16: I do.
2: Oh, good.
16: I do have a Shake It Off. The person who sends me these shall remain nameless.
2: Right.
16: But I'm referring to people who send voice notes to you.
2: Yes.
16: That go for more than 90 seconds.
2: Right. Do I know this person?
16: Oh, no.
2: No, okay. She was talking about sort of me, because I don't mind the odd voice note.
16: No.
2: More than 90 seconds, okay.
16: I don't think I've ever received a voice note from you.
2: Okay, fair enough.
16: But no, there is someone who sends me voice notes and they go for longer than 90 seconds. And look, with the iPhone, it does do the voice to text thing. So even if you are sending a voice note, it will still translate it for you so you can read it as a text. When you open up that voice note, basically a podcast has been started in my messages, that voice note.
2: Yeah.
16: So that's what I,
2: Way too long.
16: Way too long.
2: Yeah.
16: Like, who has time?
2: Be concise.
16: Yes. I mean, I guess a similar thing would be someone a similar thing would be someone leaving a voicemail.
2: Yeah.
16: Not many people do, but voice notes or voicemail left that go for more
2: too
16: than,
2: long.
16: Even more than 30 seconds is too long. Yep. It's simple. Yep. Hey, give me a call when you can.
2: Yes.
16: But if you want to
2: talk about this,
16: go on. And,
2: so this person known for being verbose and a bit sort of wordy.
16: This person talks a lot. Yes.
2: Okay. So that is a rule. Yeah. Don't leave a voice note or don't do more than 90 seconds. Make it short and sharp.
16: So that's what I want to shake off.
2: Yeah. Okay.
16: The podcasts that are starting in my, messages.
2: Yeah, okay. And you feel better now, don't you?
16: Yeah, I actually feel like it's all free. It's fine.
2: It's out.
16: Free to accept some more voice notes and go for 90 seconds.
2: Okay, 133-693. That's Olympia's Shake It Off, and she feels better. What about you? What's on your mind that you need to share? Could be something in the news, something in your life. What do you need to shake off? 133-693. Does involve your device and your phone? There's often all sorts of things that are painful with that. Now that I'm traveling, you know, I'm sort of working from Brisbane and as you know, based sort of not here. Technically, you have to be sorted because I'm still working from here. So it's all sorts of challenges.
16: This would be a very foreign environment for you. This
2: is
16: very different to 3AW studio up here.
2: Yeah. But I reckon I've adjusted okay. I've
16: got
2: Drew looking after me.
16: Yeah, very
2: different
16: good.
2: Studio.
16: Yeah.
2: And
16: you know what they say? It's a change is as good as a holiday.
2: Yeah.
16: Like you're having a working holiday.
2: Exactly right.
16: Yeah.
2: It's working well. Okay, so a prize here. What do you need to shake off? Phone on 133-693. It's the big snappy bug catcher thing. To Pestrol. So a selected caller will receive that prize. Everybody goes into the running for the prize. It's a handy way to catch bugs and spiders and things. It's a bug snapper device that you pick up the spider and you take it outside and put under the tree.
16: Oh, that's lovely.
2: Yeah.
16: That's a very

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9: Join the conversation across the nation, the weekend edition of Australia Overnight. I'm Pat Panetta. Olympia Kwiatkowski's here too as we take your calls for Shake It Off. Shake It Off time on 133 693. Sean in Launceston's got something to shake off. Olympia, hi, Sean.
10: Hi, Sean.
11: Hi. Hi. Yeah, what really annoys me is when you get on Facebook and you're making comments to people that are asking advice. They're taking bad advice off people that's costing money and they're going off at you for telling them the truth.
9: I see. So you've spotted somebody on Facebook that you're thinking they shouldn't be doing something and you've given them advice and they've turned on you, Sean.
11: Yep. It happens.
9: Yep. Thank you, Sean. I've got a bit of a policy there. If you're going to be negative on social media, just keep it to yourself. It's a vehicle to be positive and support others.
10: No, it's not. It is the exact opposite of that. Social media
9: just keep
10: is
9: it to yourself.
10: The exact spot that you go to complain.
9: Yeah, well, that's true.
10: Yeah.
9: Thank you, Sean.
10: But
9: you're in the running.
10: I know what you mean, though. Yes.
9: In the running for our prize for Pestrol. Denise is in Randwick. Hi there, Denise.
12: Hi. How are you?
9: I'm good, Denise. Olympia's here too.
10: Morning, Denise.
12: Yeah. Hi, Olympia. How are you? Good?
10: Good. Very good. What do you want to shake off?
12: I'd like to shake off the prize.
9: The prize?
12: Yeah. It's the same thing every week.
9: Well, Pestrol's a good friend of the program, Denise.
12: It's getting sickening listening to it.
10: Oh,
9: okay,
10: no.
9: I will have to go back to the prize cupboard.
10: Oh, I like the idea of this humane.
9: Yeah, the big
10: snappy bug catcher. What would you like instead, Denise?
12: I like the new car.
10: No, Denise wants a pillow.
9: Oh, the Spondylese pillow. Yeah, they were very popular, the Spondylese pillow.
10: Is that still in the...
12: I've got one
9: in the car. I took the Spondylese pillow from Melbourne to Brisbane, and when I pulled over to the side of the road, Denise and Olympia, I had a nap with my Spondylese pillow.
10: Good on you. Well, I think Denise wants you to get those back.
9: Yeah, okay.
10: Gosh, I hope Denise doesn't win today.

0: Hey, she's going to be very.
1: I know.
0: She's going to be very upset.
1: Oh, you're in the running, Denise. You're going into the barrel. Shake it off on 133693. Olympia Kotowski is here on the weekend edition of Australia Overnight. Wilma, hi Wilma.
0: Hi Wilma.
2: How are you going? Now, Pat, Olivia, you've been nice and bright today, and I said, well, because I should say, all morning, and you've been great to listen to. But
0: yeah. Thank you.
2: What I want to shake up is actually people's negativity. I think when things are pretty hard, I think it's good to talk things over, but when people are just completely grumpy over things, well, they should learn to shake that off pretty damn quickly.
0: Yeah, good advice. I agree.
1: That's true. If you've got people around you sort of, being too negative, sometimes it's nice, Wilma, just to sort of, keep away if you can. It's that bad energy. And Helen is on the line. Hi, Helen.
3: Good morning, Pat and Olivia.
0: Morning.
3: Yeah, listen. Yeah, good morning. Yeah, I had friends over for lunch on Friday, and they were lovely to wash up for me, but I'm still trying to look for all the cutlery and all everything that they put away. So
0: they put it on the wrong spot.
3: Yeah.
1: Yes.
3: And I appreciate their washing up, but then I'm still looking for different things, plates in my kitchen.
1: Yeah, they just they put it away anywhere. Oh, this will do. We'll just put it here.
0: How dare they? They should put it all back in the right spot.
3: That's right.
1: Now, is it you or them, Helen? Because sometimes it's not sort of, instinctual. I know my mum's. I'll always go to the drawer and think, well, the forks and spoons are supposed to be here, Mum, not the plates. It's like it just naturally goes there. So there's a bit of a skill, I guess, where you put all that stuff. Anyway, you'll find that you'll come across it, Helen. You'll sort of go into some room somewhere and it'll be, oh, there's that dish. Helen. Guess what? We've drawn you out of the barrel. We'll give Helen the big, snappy bug catcher. Helen, we'll get your details. Joe will get your details and we'll send that to you. What do you think? You can put it in the cupboard next to some of the dishes. Helen's our winner. So thanks to pestrol.com.au. The big, snappy bug catcher is coming to your home there, Helen. We'll get your details and send it off. Now, for our messengers who want to know about Instagram to see our video.
0: Oh, yes.
1: It is up, yeah?
0: And a photo as well. We got Drew to take some photos of us. But you're so tall, you can't even see the, 4BC,
1: logo.
0: But anyway, it is on Instagram, Olympia Kotowski.
1: All right.
0: On Instagram.
1: Get on Instagram, look at the video and the pic, and we'll go away and come back and say goodbye to Olympia and have the news after this.
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1: That's the Saturday morning edition of Australia Overnight for today, Saturday the 1st of August 2026. Thank you, Olympia, for joining us in the studio.
0: Oh, absolute pleasure. Thanks, Pat.
1: And we'll see you next Saturday, of course, for this very segment.
0: Same thing, same place.
1: Thank you to Jay in the soundproof booth for doing a wonderful job and putting us to air across the nation. My wingman in the studio here at 4BC is Drew, so thank you to Drew. If you missed any of the program, you can pick up the podcast. If you want to see the video and photos of Olympia and I, head to Olympia's Instagram page at Olympia Kwiatkowski. We'd love for you to check that out and hit like and follow that. I'm back tomorrow, but in the meantime, have a wonderful day. Enjoy your Saturday. And what do we say, Olympia, at the end?
0: No regrets.
1: No regrets. Bye for now.
13: This news thanks to Viking. No kids, no casinos. Voted 2GB News.
14: It's 6 o'clock. Good morning. I'm Toby Goff. The US president says Israel is very happy about a disarmament deal with Hamas, despite the country's leadership not yet publicly backing the plan. Hamas has agreed to lay down weapons if Israel leaves Gaza. However, neither party has agreed to act first. But Donald Trump maintains everyone is on board with the newly brokered deal.
15: I have an understanding with Israel. Israel is very happy about it. Israel helped us. And they've been very good. They've been very good about it. Most people said that would be a deal that would be undoable. Now, will it go through its ups and downs? It's a very complex situation over there. The people are very complex.
14: Class action has been launched against the Commonwealth and aerospace giant Airbus over the death of 4 ADF personnel. It's now been 3 years since the Army Taipan helicopter fatally crashed off the Whitsundays during nighttime training. Lawyers representing the families of the 4 men killed allege systemic failings led to their deaths. More than 40% of Australian children aged 10 to 15 are still accessing restricted social media platforms 3 months after the government's under-16s ban took effect. Initial findings from the eSafety Commissioner show while platform account ownership did drop, more than a third of underage users bypassed age checks using fake dates of birth. Footage of an online conversation between an Israeli influencer and 2 Sydney nurses accused of threatening Israeli patients can now be used as evidence when the pair face trial. A district court judge previously ruled the video inadmissible, finding it was improperly obtained and breached privacy laws. Prosecutors have now successfully appealed the ruling. A leading charity is launching a month-long donation drive to support women and girls unable to afford or access period products. This August, Australians are being encouraged to drop off menstrual products in their original packaging at pink collection boxes at all Woolworths supermarkets. Share the Dignity's Rochelle Courtney says some women are being forced to take unsafe measures.
16: And it's not also uncommon for a woman to have to use socks, chucks and rolled up toilet paper to deal with her period in Australia.
14: Also making news, a woman is in critical condition after being pulled from a house fire on the New South Wales north coast. 3 people have been charged in Brisbane after illicit drugs, weapons and explosives were seized in routine traffic stops. And Australian job mobility has dropped to its lowest level on record as workers choose to stay with their current employers. In finance, just before the close, the Dow Jones is trading up 368 points. The Nasdaq also up 299 points. One Australian dollar is currently buying 70.41 US cents.
17: 2GB, celebrating 100 years.
14: At the Commonwealth Games, Sarah Billings has taken Australia's first medal in the women's 800 metres since 1990, securing bronze in the final. The 28-year-old opened the race in strong form, narrowly missing out on silver to Kenya's Lillian Odira.
18: I reckon she's going to get a medal. It's Hunter Bell, Odira and Billings is fighting hard. It's our first medal since 1990, and she had a crack for silver right on the line.
14: That audio thanks to Seven. Olympic pole vault champion Nina Kennedy has settled for silver after being eliminated in the women's final at 4.7 metres. In the men's lawn bowls, Australia has gone down to Northern Ireland in two sets. In NRL action, the Bulldogs have kept their finals hopes alive with a 36-22 win over the Storm. The Dolphins have held on against the Dragons, 28 points to 22. It's 6:04. That's news and sport.
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14: Partly cloudy with a medium chance of showers, light winds heading for a top of 17 degrees in the city, the same in the west. Looking ahead, mostly sunny tomorrow, partly cloudy on Monday. Right now in town, it's 8 degrees, the same in Bankstown, humidity 95%. It's 7 degrees in Campbelltown and Terry Hills, 9 at Gosford and Lucas Heights, 6 degrees in Penrith. I'm Toby Goff. There'll be more news at 7 o'clock on your news leader, Sydney's 2GB.
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0: And a very good morning to you. Graham Ross here with the Garden Clinic. Love to take your calls this morning, wherever you are. I hope you've had a good week and ready to tackle the weekend. It's going to be a little bit damp, but there's a lot of moisture around this morning coming in. The showers are in Sydney town, and there's a few showers about in the country. But generally speaking, it's not a bad sort of a weekend. So I hope you can get out and get some gardening done. I've got some late, very late snow peas to sow today. We're changing our diets a little bit in the kitchen. So I've got to get some snow peas in. And it's also time to be planting potatoes. Yeah, if you've never grown potatoes, they are one of the most exciting crops to grow. You put in one potato and a couple of months later you get out 20. They're a good value, really good value. But there's a couple of things not to do and a couple of things that you should consider when you're planting potatoes. So I'll give you some tips on those later in the show today. But they're a great fun crop. And in fact, it's a great way to get kids involved with potatoes, growing potatoes and get them involved in gardening because you get this fantastic reward. And of course, there's nothing like getting kids involved when they can see, even if they don't eat the potatoes, but you make potato chips out and they'll certainly eat those. But if you can put in one potato and you get out, a couple of dozen, at the end of the season, they can give them a little bit of a drink in the meantime, and it keeps them engaged and gets them out away from those wretched screens into the real world. Increasingly, research is showing right around the world that gardening, not just forest bathing and going for a walk in the forest, but certainly getting out into the garden is really good for your mental health, your physical health, and all round well-being. So it's time to get out into the garden if you haven't done it yet. It's going to be chilly, a lot of frost about. Not so much along the coast, but on the other side of the Great Dividing Range from Victoria all the way through New South Wales to Queensland, there's a lot of frost on the other side of the range. So I hope you're protected, your gardens and your precious plants have been protected. There are a couple of products you can spray on your foliage of shrubs and trees. Some of the big nursery and orchards use them, home gardeners can get access to them at their local garden centre. I'll mention those later. If you haven't been able to get a sheet over the your special plants and the frost coming in, I'll let you know some of the things you can be spraying your plants with. It just puts like a film over the foliage and protects it from the frost. So it's a commercial product that is also available to home gardeners. How good is that? I'd love to hear from you this morning. How's your garden faring up? 131873 this winter. Well, we've got a lot of frost around, but generally speaking, the daytime temperatures are above average. Above average, and it looks like we've got the warmest water around the country on all the beaches. The warmest for a long, long time, and of course a lot of damage being done to some of the Great Barrier Reef once again because of these warm waters. Then talking about the fires in Europe, the Mediterranean is the hottest it's ever been. The water in the Mediterranean, the hottest it's ever been. So it's a pretty tricky old year. And of course, we've been watching those terrible fires. So what's happening? Oh, Chris down there in Tathra, -1. Oh goodness. Yeah. It's in fact, Tathra is right on the coast. So yeah, that's interesting. It's come very close, Chris. Thanks for that. So let me know what the temperature is around your part of the world. See if you can see the thermometer out in the garden without going out there in your jammies. 131873, wherever you are in Australia, we'd love to hear from you. Good morning to our listeners in 4BC and broadcasting right across Australia here on the Garden Clinic. We're going to Brisbane first. G'day, Ben.
1: Good morning, Graham. I've inherited a plant called Mother of Thousands.
0: Oh, yeah.
1: Now, I'm wanting confirmation, Graham, if it's a weed or a ground cover, please.
0: Well, that's a good question because I remember I've never forgotten the quote. I was no more than 16, I think 15 or 16, and we got to the topic of weeds, and the teacher I remember was Ray Rowell, and he said, now, a weed is a plant out of place. And I thought, oh yeah. And then he went on to say, at that stage, Mr. Lincoln Rose was one of the big roses of the 60s, still pretty popular today. And he said, if you've got Mr. Lincoln Rose in the middle of a bowling green, it's a weed. It's a plant out of place. And I've never forgotten that, some people will love Mother of Thousands. Some people call it Mother of Millions too, by the way. But, and they'll have it in hanging baskets and it'll be terrific. In other locations, it's a real weed. And, so it just depends how you relate to it, Ben, and how you're going to use it. But it can have very weedy potential if it's not kept under control. There are a couple of Tradescantia, the Wandering Jew varieties, that there's a variegated one and then there's a tiny small leaf one. It spread into my garden. I don't know how it got there. Somebody must have brought it in on their feet or something. It's now spread all the way down my driveway and I just cannot get rid of it without using a lot of chemicals, and I don't want to do that because I've got a lot of tree roots underneath the driveway. And in that section in the middle where there's a bit of, normally a bit of grass. So yeah, it's just how you use that particular plant and be aware that it does have very weedy potential.
1: All right. Thank you very much, Graham. Have a good weekend.
0: You too, pal. All the best. Yeah, look, I know some people have a lot of hanging baskets of plants, and they look great in a hanging basket. But the minute little bits drop onto the ground, they start propagating in amongst the cracks of the footpath and what have you. Next thing, it's in the lawn. Just be wary. Some hanging baskets look attractive in the garden centre, but by the time you get them home and grow them for a year or two, they have fairly significant weedy potential. There's a if you're interested in orchids, there's the Cumberland Orchid Circle. I wish they'd stop using those terms because it's been discredited, the Orchid Circle term. It means that, you know, things go round and round in circles and no one can come in, nothing comes out. So maybe it's the Orchid, Cumberland Orchid Group, Society, whatever. They've got their winter show. It finishes today. It started on Thursday. And it's in the Baulkham Hills Shopping Centre, Grove Square Shopping Centre, the Grove Square Shopping Centre of Baulkham Hills. And it's on today. There are displays, there are plant sales, and lots of free advice. Today only in the shopping centre there at Baulkham Hills. A lot of orchid shows on this year. Good morning to you, Kay.
2: Hi, Graham. I was wondering if you could just give me what two potting mixes to buy to mix up that will just put, I can put anything in, succulents or some luscious things, and the rest can take their chances. Because every time I get something home to try, oh, I haven't got a potting mix for this sort of thing. And the ones that don't survive in it will have to take their chances.
0: Okay, look, it's a good question because I've got three different potting mixes in my garden shed, and I've just been using three of them. In fact, I've been using all three of them over the last couple of weeks, couple of weekends. So I've got a regular Red Ticks potting mix. Now, Red Tick potting mixes, Red Ticks are supposed to be the supreme, the premier, premium potting mix, and that's how they earn that Red Ticks. There's a bit of concern in the industry, in the horticultural community, looking back at those Red Ticks because they're not being monitored. So, generally speaking, go for the Red Ticks. We do know that some of the Red Tick bags are no good. And they need to lift their game. One or two companies have. We know that from trials and research that are being done. And some of them are fairly ad hoc research, but it's pretty basic, and it shows that some of the Red Tick bags are not as good as they express to be. Now, the other two things that I've got is that I've got a seed raising mix and an orchid bark. So I've got quite a few orchids that I pot up, but the seed raising mix is really handy that I can add different material to. I can add some vermiculite to it, or I can add some perlite to it if I want to retain a little bit more moisture or increase the water holding capacity. I can do that by mixing a couple of extra material into my potting mixes. So if you've got a regular potting mix and you don't want to buy a seed raising mix, then just get a little sieve, an ordinary agricultural gardening sieve and put the potting mix on top of that, shake it, and what comes out is a really sandy, in fact, about 80% sand comes out, some fine peaty material goes into your tray or into your wheelbarrow, and then you end up with a good seed raising mix. So instead of buying, three or four or five different types of potting mixes, in some cases, I'm always a little bit wary about those that I'm growing, gardenias and azaleas and rhododendrons, the acid-loving plants. Then I get an ordinary potting mix, a regular Red Stars potting mix, and then I use some Kahuna fertilizer. So the fertilizer gives me the acidity that I'm needing to grow those plants in pots. So there's ways of getting around, instead of having 10 different potting mixes, get one or two and then manipulate those to suit the plants that you're growing.
2: Well, that's great, because I'll just get some vermiculite and perlite extra. Thanks, Graham. That's lovely.
0: My pleasure. All the best to you. Thanks, Kay. All the best. And good morning to our 4BC listeners. It's great to have you back on the program with us here in the Garden Clinic. We better have a break. It's now 19 minutes past six. Well, we're going to have a chat to Brett Thomas very shortly in the Blind Factory. So just hang around and he'll be on the phone, because it's a great time to upgrade and get good discounts on your shutters and blinds. And he'll be giving us some tips. So get a pen and a piece of paper ready, because he's got some good ideas for us here on the Garden Clinic. Let's go for a – in fact, I'll go back and say good day to Elizabeth. She's been hanging on there up at Swansea. Good morning to you, Elizabeth.
3: Oh, good morning, Graham. I've got three pots of primulas that are really a beautiful show.
0: Yes.
3: And I've had this happen twice. Something's come along and decided it liked them snapping off just below the flowers, leaving them there.
0: Oh.
3: And after the first time, I sprayed it with eco oil and I actually sprinkled it with cayenne pepper.
0: Oh.
3: But it's happened again. And I was wondering, do you have any ideas?
0: Well, and they're outside?
3: Yes, they're outside.
0: In the garden or on pots?
3: They're in pots.
0: Okay. Generally speaking, possums don't come down onto the ground like that. They generally like to, they'll even be a meter off the ground on a rose bush and they'll be happy. They just won't come down onto the ground. In fact, all the years I've, 40 odd plus years we've been in our home, we've got a lot of possums around our place, although the powerful owls gradually, reducing the numbers significantly, but rats will do that sort of job, and I doubt whether it's an insect. I doubt whether there's a grasshoppers are not so much at this stage. Grasshoppers a little bit more into August, September. So here we are, the 1st of August. But I still think it won't be grasshoppers. I think you've very likely possibly got rats, but if you have a look close right down in the bottom of the plant, just to see if there's anything like slugs or snail droppings there,
3: I couldn't see anything.
0: No, I think it may be rats. And this is the third week we've had questions that are a bit unexplained answers that I just end up with rats every time. Putting out some traps, not bait, but putting out a couple of traps just to see if you can catch this critter that might be doing that damage, Elizabeth.
3: Okay, thank you very much.
0: My pleasure. Isn't that annoying? There are a lot of rats around in gardens, and of course there's bush rats as well, but certainly the European rats that came in off the ships 2.5 centuries ago, they're giving us a bit of grief.
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9: 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This is Sydney's 2GB, proudly celebrating a century on air.
0: A century on air, and I've been here for half of it. Ah, glory. Good morning to you. Thanks for your company this morning, broadcasting right across Australia from Sydney. But we're happy to take your call wherever you are in the country, 131873. Lots of calls coming in from Brisbane. Good morning to you, 4BC. It's great to have your company. Let's go up to the Sunshine Coast. I was there just a couple of weeks ago, and I was just amazed at the number of young families that are getting into gardening, which is a really good opportunity to educate the youngsters as well as mum and dad. Let's go and say good morning to you, Jean.
10: Yeah, good morning. Thank you for taking my call.
0: My pleasure.
10: I'm hoping you can help me. I have a white alamander. I fertilise it. I water it. It's in a pot. It's outside facing southwest. And just recently, while it's got new growth on the bottom, all the leaves at the top are just going brown and falling off.
0: Yeah, I'd prune it back. You've got you've got new growth happening, which is positive. And I assume you've given it a bit of feed.
10: Yes.
0: Great. Okay. So that's the response that's happening. And then prune the top down. How long since you repotted this plant?
10: Oh, probably about 12 months.
0: Okay. Look, just keep an eye on the new growth. After you've pruned down the old growth and those dead leaves, just keep an eye on the new growth. I'm just a little bit cautious that there may be curl grubs in the pot. Now, sometimes what curl grubs do, little African beetle grub, is that they eat all the little feeder roots, especially after feeding, so that the plant thinks, oh, this is good. I've got some fertilizer. Thank you, Gene. I've got some food and I'm going to grow. And then if there are, and there can be, in fact, I noticed in one pot that I emptied out during the week was from a friend who's passed on, and I've been given some of his plants, and I noticed when I emptied it out, there were 20 curl grubs in the pot. I couldn't believe it. And I fed them all to the birds out in the garden. They were having they were carrying a feast. So just be wary. If the new growth starts to fade in a fortnight's time, then I'd be treating the pot with some bug killer granules or something like that, where it'll penetrate. The granules are handy because you can water the pot, so that the soil's moist, then put the granules on, then water that in, and it'll go right deep down into the roots. It'll be picked up by the the plant's root system, so it gets into the root system, and it'll knock out any curl grubs that are in the pot. But you don't need to do that until maybe the new growth is starting to fail in a week or two's time, Jean.
10: Okay. Oh, that's brilliant. Thank you so much for your help.
0: My pleasure. Thank you.
10: Have a good day.
0: You too. Have a great weekend here on the Garden Clinic. I just wanted to mention the Queensland Botanical Bazaar is on today only. It's the Gold Coast's premier garden and sustainability festival. It's staged by the Rotary Club of the Gold Coast, over 100 exhibitors, and there are lots of family activities. I've got to say, Queensland, you're leading the pack. And those activities really get families and youngsters involved. There are workshops, there are educational talks, there's live music, delicious food. How good's this? It's on today, 9 till 4 only, in the Country Paradise Parklands. That's in Narang. I think my mate Jono might be there. Okay, that's the Botanical Bazaar. It's been going for quite a few years now, and it's staged by the Rotary Club of the Gold Coast. And it's a good collection of plants, over 100 exhibitors. So you're going to get to see, there are 100 exhibitors, at the Queensland Garden Show that we're at a couple of weeks ago, up in Nambour. And here's another 100 exhibitor show, on the Gold Coast. So it's a good one. So any of our listeners in that part of the world, in the southeast corner of Queensland, jump in the car and go for a drive. And attend this Queensland Botanical Bazaar. Once again, it's in Billabira Crescent in Narang. Okay, you can't miss it. There'll be signs up.
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0: And a very good morning to you. Thanks for your company this morning. 131873 is my number. If you'd like to give me a bell wherever you are in the country, 131873 is my number. Peter's asked, how is it that one potato makes 12? Well, what happens if you've got all those eyes on a potato, each one of those will grow into a plant. Each one of those eyes will grow into a little plant. So you get one potato, you might get 10 shoots coming up. So you've got 10 little stems. And then the potato, the original potato, just morphs into, because you've got a whole lot of extra leaf growth above ground, and then below ground, you start to get a whole lot of small, what we sometimes call new potatoes. We used to call them new potatoes, but I don't know if that term still carries in the supermarkets, but, you'll start to get, a new development after quite a few months. You've got to be patient, you'll start to get, a whole extra bunch of potatoes, because that original one sort of multiplies into smaller ones. Now, you've got White Star, Desiree, Sebago, which a lot of people like to grow, Dutch Cream, and Nicola. Now, there are a couple of tips that I would like to pass on, and I'll add some more information about growing potatoes. And the tragedy is that quite often in kindergartens, they grow potatoes because the kids love to see the outcome. But the problem is, they quite often grow them in a stack of tyres. Whatever you do, don't do that, okay? Because we do know there's a toxic carcinogenic material that leaches out of the tyres, and it leaches into the soil and into the potatoes. So whatever you do, don't grow potatoes in a stack of tyres. Now, I think the best way, look, the bags, you can buy potato bags to grow them in, but I've never had much luck with those. The best luck I've ever had, and I still love doing it, and that's to get four or five star pickets, those metal posts. You can use tomato stakes if you like. Needs to be a good about 2 meters tall, and then put some chicken wire in the inside, and just use some cable ties to secure it to the star pickets, and then layer the soil inside the gap in the inside the wire basket with compost, straw, sugarcane, bit more soil, bit more compost, a bit more soil, bit more sugarcane. Just layer it like lasagna. But when you get about halfway, then put your potatoes in. Put the seed potatoes. Now, where do you get them? It sounds like, where do you get it? Geez, that goes back a long way, doesn't it? The thing with potatoes that you buy at the local greengrocer, or the supermarket, they're not disease free. Now, they're okay to eat, but they're not a good potato to actually grow yourself. You're much better to buy virus free potatoes at your local garden center. So they're guaranteed. Now, Father Gill's, we'll have them in the hardware stores and in the garden centres. 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So have a look at the variety that you like to grow. It might be Desiree. It might be one of the good mashing potatoes or good chip potatoes. It might be White Star. Might be Sebago. Whichever variety you'd like to grow, then buy those as virus-free. In a little net bag at your local garden center, and plant those. Now, once you've planted them in, and your stack might be at this stage, it might be half a meter high, put your potatoes in, and then continue with your layering of the sugarcane mulch, compost, and in fact, you could use the chock-a-block. If you haven't got your own compost, just use the chock-a-block. If you've got some garden soil, that's handy to put in there, and just a mix, a lasagna layer, and then double the height. So it'll get to about a meter. It will compact down so that when the shoots start to appear, and this is the trick, when the shoots start to appear of your potatoes, you then add some more sugarcane, some more chock-a-block, some more compost on top of that new growth. Keep covering the new growth. It's a bit weird, but that's the way to get a really good crop, because it's the new growth that's going to produce the extra potatoes for you. So eventually you'll get to about a meter and a half high of material. It will compress down again, and then the shoots will come up again through the through your compost, and then keep doing that until the flowers start to appear. Then you can stop. By that stage, pardon me, you'll very likely have about a meter, about 1.8, nearly 2 meters of organic matter with your potatoes inside. Then, of course, it starts to develop and generate a bit of heat. By the way, along the way, if you want to throw in some blood and bone, and there's powdered blood and bone and pelleted blood and bone you can put in, I think Rooster Booster would be a good organic fertilizer to use. It's up to you what you put in. You might want to put in some Dynamic Lifter. Just a few pellets, in each of the layers as it's going up. And that way, you are really feeding the new growth of potatoes. The new growth that comes up, you cover it. So it's a bit weird. You keep covering the foliage completely and it'll grow up again. The more growth you get of the stems and the leaves, the more potatoes you're going to end up with. So it might end up being 2 meters high, but it will gradually compress down as the sugar cane and the compost starts to compact and decompose. And, in quite a few months' time, you'll be harvesting a fantastic crop of potatoes. And yes, you've got to pull the whole gizmo out, and opening a bag. If you're growing them in a bag, they generally have a little, spy hole in the bottom. You can open that, but I've never found the bags to be all that successful. If you've had success with those grow bags, for growing potatoes, give me a call. I've always found a wire bag, and then you completely dismantle it. And then you get your harvest. It's a good way to grow some free potatoes. And honestly, the economics of it is really very much in your favor. Okay. 131-873. If you've grown potatoes or had a good crop of them, let me know. I'd love to know if people are still having a shot of potatoes because they are such good value to grow. The economics is really worthwhile. And of course you'll end up with more potatoes, but you can store them. You can store potatoes, keep them in the dark and just, keep them away. In Scotland, my grandmother, she used to store potatoes for 6 to 11, 12 months. In one of those, potato mines in the backyard was made out of brick from memory, the potatoes went in there and they were there for months and months. 131-873. It's now 7:20. Well, it's August and we're making a truly monumental milestone in the history of broadcasting right across Australia, but especially coming here from Sydney. 2GB is turning 100. For a century, 2GB has been the heartbeat of our city, bringing you the breaking news, the big stories, the great moments, and the daily conversations that shape our city and our country. Over the past week, we've been giving you a small taste of some of the nostalgic jingles and iconic station sounds from our rich 100-year history. Goodness, the number of announcers I've known on this program. And we're just warming up. Yep, it's just beginning. There's going to be so much more coming your way, including some exciting live celebrations happening later in the month. So thank you, Sydney, for making 2GB a part of your life for 100 incredible years. Is there anyone out there that's been listening for 100 years? I'd love to hear from you. Stay listening. The best is yet to come.
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0: Yes, we certainly are, and a very good morning to you. Now, look, if you're new to gardening, and one of the things we noticed in Queensland, a lot of young families, the calls we're getting here on the show, the number of people that came to our rose pruning class a couple of weeks ago, brand new gardeners moved into a new spot, and there were a garden, and the roses already there. So if you're wanting some tips on how to prune your roses and get some general rules on pruning, how to grow roses, and maybe some of the best varieties, new varieties you've not heard of, some from Trelaw's. There's some expert tips for growing lush and thriving indoor plants. Yep, I'm leading to the winter edition of Your Garden magazine. The winter edition is available at your local newsagent, and supermarkets have got some copies left, but generally they sold out very quickly because they've got greater traffic. So go to your local newsagent and you'll get a copy of the winter edition of Your Garden magazine. The tips, by the way, on growing beautiful indoor plants was written by the author of the latest and best book on indoor plant growing, Tammy Hoon. Tammy, you know from Gardening Australia, and she's written this beautiful article about me in the magazine. I've written a story on giving your lawn a neat, polished finish, how to keep it looking really neat during the winter season and into the future. And there's also advice and tips for this season's gardening. Now, there's so much more. And all the garden cleaning members, they go into the draw for a chance to win a bare-rooted rose collection valued at $120. From Trelaw Roses. So it's a really good issue to get hold of in your local garden centre, your local supermarket, and of course your local newsagent. That's Your Garden, the winter edition, full of really beaut stuff. Let's go up to Foster. That's not my brother, it's Pamela. Good morning. Good morning, Pamela.
27: Hi, Graham. Thank you. That was all very interesting about how to grow tatties.
0: Yep.
27: I was listening intently. I just wondered, though, you didn't sort of indicate the diameter of this.
0: Oh, okay. The wire stack. It's about 800, just a little bit less than a metre, about 800 across, about 80 centimetres, and that'll give you plenty of height, but it doesn't get top heavy. And if it's a metre, it's just a little bit too big.
27: A bit wobbly.
0: Yeah, it's a bit wobbly. But if you've got the star pickets or tomato stakes nice and anchored, and then use some cable ties with the wire. It's simple, easy and quick. And when you want to dismantle it, you just get your secateurs, cut the cable ties and the whole thing falls apart, and then you've got your harvest there. But about 80 centimetres across is about the diameter, Pamela, to grow your potatoes.
27: Okay, and one more novice question regarding this. I've seen those little bags of seed potatoes and whatnot.
2: how many, like, would I throw the whole bag into that, or half a bag, or three of them, or four of them?
0: No, you'll end up putting, if you've got the seed potato bags, now you can put all of them in there. There might be 10 or so potatoes in your virus-free net bag at the local garden centre. But you'll end up with, you know, maybe 100 potatoes. Now, some of them will be new potato size, smaller. Others will be – the longer you leave it, the bigger the potatoes will get, by the way. A lot of people get impatient and they dismantle it too quickly. But once the leaves start to die down, so you keep covering the leaves two or three times, and then the last lot, they'll come up over the top. Just let them go, because they're an indicator when the potatoes have formed. So when that plant, for the fourth time maybe, that you think, oh, I'll cover it again. No, for the fourth time, let the leaves grow. Then when they die down, that's your indicator that you can dismantle the whole thing and you'll have your harvest of potatoes inside the stack.
2: All right. That's fabulous. Thank you very much.
0: Let me know how you go.
2: Okay.
0: Good girl. Thanks, Pamela. All the best to you. Yeah, growing potatoes, it's a lot of fun. And

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9: And a very good morning to you right across the country. It's lovely to have your company. 131873 is my number if you'd like to give me a buzz. Let's go to Glen Haven now. Diane, good morning.
10: Oh, hi there, Graham. I have a problem spot in my garden and I'd like to put a pot there. It gets full shade during the winter, hot sun during the summer. If possible, I'd like a flowering plant.
9: Okay. Now, the cooler months is generally the limiting factor when you're growing plants in pots, not so much the summer heat. But just the same, if it's a westerly sun, then that's going to be fairly debilitating because it's the strongest sun of the day. The morning sun is quite gentle, but as it rises and drops in the afternoon, that's when your really plants get really cooked. So the old adage that cooler, shadier conditions are more limiting doesn't really work if it's a westerly sun aspect. So if you're looking for something like one of the more compact grevilleas, even the old Robin Gordon and Ned Kelly, they are smaller compact plants that they need really good well-drained soil. Everything's going to need a good well-drained potting mix. If it's a native, I'd add a little bit of coarse sand or a bit of grit into the potting mix just to make sure that it's going to drain freely. Camellia sasanqua, not japonica so much, but Camellia sasanqua will take that heat, and just remember, you see the Camellia sasanquas as, you know, what my hedge would be 3 meters tall between my neighbour and I. It's a living fence, but there are a lot of more compact varieties. Have a look on the Paradise Nursery website. paradisenursery.com.au, and you will see, in fact, I've got their booklet, and it's still around in our library, and there's about 40 varieties that start from a metre and go up to 3 and 4 metres. So there's a lot of small, more compact varieties of Camellia sasanqua that'll grow in a pot really happily, and they'll take the shady conditions because they'll flower during the cooler months of the year, and then they'll take the full heat of the even a westerly sun in the afternoon.
10: Yeah,

0: Right, so really, I think a grevillea might be the way to go there. Can you buy special potting mix for natives?
1: Yes, you can. But if you've got if you're buying a potting mix for the first time for this particular pot, and it is going to be a native, yes, you can get native mix. But generally speaking, they tend to trick it around because they're worried, that the plant might be susceptible to lime or what have you in the soil. I find that if you get a regular potting mix and then fertilize it with bush tucker, which is a good native fertilizer, organically based, so it's got all the nutrition that the grevillea is going to need, and won't have any drama attached to what's in the potting mix. So yes, you can buy, native mix, but if you get an ordinary one and add a bit of sand or a bit of grit, there's a gravel that's smaller than pea gravel, that I often add into potting mixes with native plants, and I find that works just as well.
0: Oh, lovely. Thanks very much. Very helpful. Thank you, Graham. Bye.
1: My pleasure. No, my pleasure, Diane. All the very best to you. Look, there's a lot of forewarning coming up in today's program. Today and tomorrow, I'll be giving you some updates on what's coming up. So today, there's only that one orchid show that I mentioned earlier, but coming up later in the 19th and the 20th of September is one of the oldest, in fact, it possibly is the oldest garden in Australia. It's the John and Elizabeth MacArthur's Camden Park. Now, the family, seventh generation, are connected to this beautiful garden. Now, it's open, and there are tours of the house. But the historic home itself, built in the 1820s, 1835, I think, was the house, and the garden was built a little bit earlier. There are garden tours of Devonshire teas and the plant stalls and all of that. You'll see some incredible camellias developed by William MacArthur in the 1850s. It's just the most spectacular home and garden. And the family that are there, they'll give you history talks as well. Now, it's on the 19th and 20th of September. The reason I'm giving you updates is the tickets for the house tour sell very quickly. 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
9: It's 7 o'clock. Good morning. I'm Toby Goff. The families of four Australian soldiers killed in a helicopter crash off Queensland's coast have taken the federal government to court. Georgina Winter reports.
10: The widow of Captain Daniel Lyon is leading a federal court class action against the Commonwealth and aerospace giant Airbus. In 2023, an MRH-90 Taipan helicopter crashed into the sea near the Whitsunday Islands during a training exercise, killing all four crew members. A previous investigation by the Defence Flight Safety Bureau concluded spatial disorientation was the primary cause of the crash. Lawyers say the action was lodged to protect the family's legal right to sue over alleged systemic failings that led to the incident. A defence spokesperson says the department is reviewing the claim but won't comment further while the matter is before the court. Georgina Winter reporting.
9: Hamas has reportedly agreed to disarm and hand over weapons to an independent Palestinian committee in Gaza. The US brokered agreement also paves the way for the gradual withdrawal of Israeli forces from the region. Israel says its troops won't pull back until a genuine disarmament is fully verified. Drivers and freight operators are bracing for higher costs at the Bowser following the expiration of federal fuel tax discounts. The end of the temporary relief adds 17 cents a litre to wholesale prices, while the heavy vehicle road user charge returns to its full rate this month. Transport industry groups warn they're operating on slim margins, meaning costs will be passed on to consumers. Authorities are urging Australians to continue reporting dead birds as they attempt to manage the H5N1 bird flu outbreak. Another 19 confirmed detections bring Australia's total to 52, with the virus spreading locally in South Australia. As Australia works to avoid a spread to local poultry, Agriculture Minister Julie Collins says there are clear guidelines in place.
11: If you see a sick or a dead bird or other animals, please do not touch them. Please avoid contact and record what you see, and make a report through birdflu.gov.au, where Australians can continue to receive up-to-date information on the bird flu in Australia.
9: Queensland's government is facing a multi-million dollar lawsuit from AirTrain over missing revenue adjustments. The airport rail operator believes it's lost around $360,000 a month under the state's 50-cent fare scheme. And a new study has linked obstructive sleep apnea in middle-aged adults to poorer memory and greater dementia risks. To finance, the Dow Jones has closed up 276 points, the Nasdaq also up 251. One Australian dollar is buying around 70.41 US cents.
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8: Sydney's voice for a century. 2GB, 100 years strong.
9: Australia's Commonwealth Games rampage has continued in the Athletics Stadium with gold in the men's 10,000 metre race walk. 19-year-old Isaac Beecroft was neck and neck with Kenya's Stephen Kihu for the majority of the race before pulling away on the final lap.
12: And he has daylight now into the home straight and away, and 50 metres to go, and it is yet another Australian gold here in what has been an astonishing 23rd Commonwealth Games for the Aussies in track and field.
9: That audio thanks to Seven. In the women's T38 long jump, Layla Sharp and Isla Kovalchik secured silver and bronze respectively. Sprint star Tori Lewis finished sixth in the women's 200 metre final. And in NRL action, the Dolphins have secured their 12th win of the season, pipping the Dragons 28-22. Melbourne losing out to the Bulldogs 36-22. That's news and sport.
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16: Eastern Creek, Walgrove Road, on-ramp to the M4. There's a multi-vehicle crash. If you're heading west, one lane is out of action. West Hoxton is hosting a two-car prang on Cowpasture Road at Currajong Road. One southbound lane is closed. There's a two-car bingle on the King George's Road, Princess Highway intersection. Emergency crews are on scene. One lane is out of action. Slow down on approach and prepare to merge and the International Airport loop. It's already looking busy. Leave yourself some extra time. Ash Turner on your traffic leader, Sydney's 2GB.
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9: Partly cloudy with a medium chance of showers, light winds, tops of 17 degrees in the city, the same in the west. Looking ahead, mostly sunny tomorrow with a high of 20 degrees. Partly cloudy on Monday, 22. Right now in town, it's 8 degrees, the same in Bankstown and Terry Hills. 7 degrees in Campbelltown, 9 in Gosford and Lucas Heights, 6 degrees in Penrith. I'm Toby Goff. There'll be more news at 8 o'clock on your news leader, Sydney's 2GB.
13: And now, the Garden Clinic continues right across Australia.
1: And a very good morning to you. Thanks for your company this morning. 131-873, if you'll have to give me a bell. I'd love to hear from you wherever you are in Australia. As I mentioned before the news, there's a couple of extra warnings, updates coming up for events. The Bonsai and Ikebana exhibition, the Bonsai Society of Sydney and the Koryu Shoryukai School of Ikebana is holding their 2026 annual exhibition Saturday, August 15. Okay, so if you're into Bonsai and Ikebana, that event is happening in Sydney on Saturday, August the 15th. The Australian Botanic Gardens in Mount Annan, beautiful spot and the largest botanic garden in the country. My very dear friend Tim Entwistle is going to be speaking there on Wednesday the 19th of August. It's a talk series that explores the fascinating science behind plants. Well, every Saturday we look into the science of gardening, and let me tell you, it's been one of the most popular topics that we've had ever on this show in 46 years. It's really an amazing discussion with Dr. Yui Stroer. And we delve into the science of gardening, which is helping us all understand our gardens much, much better. So Tim's going to be talking in the Acacia Theatre at the Australian Botanic Gardens at Mount Annan, but that's on Wednesday the 19th of August. So a couple of heads up on what's happening in the gardening world. Let's go up to the Sunshine Coast. Kayleen, good morning.
19: Good morning, Graham. I've got the front yard that's been cleared, except for about half a dozen foxtail palms, completely cleared bare. Just wondering if you could have any suggestions for an average-sized tree or trees that can be planted there, shade tree preferably to sit under for a cup of tea.
1: Yeah, lovely. Okay, I know. Trim. Look, the evergreen ones first. Pardon me. I was just talking to Gary about my throat. We're getting it looked at, by the way. I've had so many calls about my voice change. Yeah, we found out yesterday what it is. Pardon me. But what I'd suggest, firstly, the evergreen tree would be a Buckinghamia. The Buckinghamia is a Queensland rainforest tree. But when it's grown in the open, it's nowhere near as tall. So when you go into a catalogue or online and you look up the plant, it'll tell you, it grows the height of a telegraph pole. But that's in a forest. In the open, it produces the most spectacular cream spikes of flowers. It's like a grevillea flower spike, but it's the Buckinghamia. It's one of my absolute all-time favourite trees, native trees in particular. The crepe myrtle is a beautiful tree. It does lose its leaves during winter, but that often allows the sun shining in the winter, but it gives you that spring, summer, autumn shade. The main thing when you're looking for crepe myrtles is to look for the summer series, because they are resistant to powdery mildew. The old ones used to get powdery mildew, but the new ones don't. So look for one of the newer hybrids, Kayleen, of crepe myrtles. There's a couple of suggestions you might like to try.
19: Yes, thank you very much, Graham. I know the Buckinghamia, so that is a beautiful tree. Thank you.
1: And you couldn't go past the Pender. Now, the Pender is a little bit smaller initially, but once it gets up above the ground, and it's what we call crown lifting, so you remove the lower branches and it gets it up into an umbrella shape. And that, the Pender, and of course it's got those beautiful yellowy flowers. It's also a native tree, and it's another cracker. So there's a couple there that you might like to try.
19: Excellent. Thank you very much. And yellow is a favourite colour. So
1: great. Fantastic. There you go.
19: Goodbye.
1: Bye-bye. Thank you. Thanks, Kayleen, very much. We were talking about potatoes early on. Troy said he tried the grow bags last season of potatoes. As you said, they don't work. No, I've never found them very successful. No one wants to waste money here on the Garden Clinic. It's 11 and a half minutes past seven. Well, I mentioned earlier, it's perfect time to upgrade the home with 30% off your shutters and curtains. And it's, of course, from the Blind Factory. Just don't go to any old joint. The Blind Factory, they've got more five-star reviews than any other company, I think, in Australia. But to tell us more, the owner of the company, Brett Thomas, is on the line from the Blind Factory to tell us more. Good morning.
20: Good morning, Graham. Oh, it's another month. It's going to be September before we know it, and then you blink and it's Christmas. Isn't it frightening?
1: You'll be giving me Christmas specials for my listeners. You've got 30% off shutters and curtains.
20: Yeah, you know what? We're all reading the news about auction and clearance sales and everything, and it's funny how, a void gets filled by something else, and of course people are going, you know what, I'm not going to sell my house at the moment because the market's not running off up the street as it has done for a number of years. So they're all like, you know what, I can make the place look really good without wasting all that money on stamp duty and everything else and the legal fees and all the rest of it. And, I was chatting with a friend of mine the other day who's in the carpet business. We're saying how lucky we are because, the floor guy will put the floor in, they'll put the concrete slab, the wiring and everything else. We come and put curtains and blinds and people go, well, that's a lovely home.
1: Yeah, exactly. And that's what you really want. Window furnishings are usually one of the last parts of a renovation. But in your case, when you're looking at helping people to renovate their homes, of course, you can give them a good discount and give them the best quality.
0: And it's a great time of year to do it because it's, you know, as they come off the end of financial year and we're just starting to get prepped up for the season ahead, which everyone gets their house ready for Christmas, as we said. So it's a good opportunity. As I say, we're doing an extra special deal on the shutters and the curtains. And they certainly, as I say, you know, they're not only functional and practical because they keep you warm and they give you privacy, but they obviously just soften a room and, you know, make a big difference. And as I said before, turn a house into a home.
1: Yeah, keeps the heat out, keeps the heat in, keeps the cold out, and keeps the warmth in. You know, all these coverings of windows really do make a great deal and impact on the amount of power that you've got to use on the aircon and all of that sort of stuff. Window furnishings, they're just brilliant. Now, look, Listeners, it's 30% off shutters and curtains at the Blind Factory. 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Why would you go anywhere else?
0: Thanks, Graham. Bye-bye.
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1: Yeah, that's not me, by the way. I'm only celebrating 46 years, just in case you think I'm a century old. Let's go and say good morning to Patricia. How can I help you this morning?
30: Well, good morning, Graham. I'm wondering when the orchid show's on at the St. Ives Show Ground.
1: Oh, it's a cracker. It's a big show. It's a very big show. Now, it's on from the 14th to the 16th of August.
30: Oh, great.
1: So it's very soon, only another weekend or two away. It's possibly one of the biggest orchid shows, I think, in the country, because they've got more exhibitors and a huge amount of space. But that's, and for anyone else that's listening, what Patricia's asking for is the St. Ives Orchid Show. It's August 14 to 16, so it's a big show, and you need to get your skates on for that one later in the month.
30: Yes, I bought some out last year, they're flowered. Oh, they're magnificent. The two that I have, one's green, and the other one's a pink with burgundy in it. They're beautiful.
1: Were they cymbidiums, Patricia?
30: Yes.
1: Oh,
30: yes, that's right. Yeah,
1: I've got a house full of them at the moment. I potted them up and divided them last year because they were long overdue. And honestly, we've got 3-4 pots of these beautiful cymbidium orchids in bloom at the moment. And it's a bit like a glass house. It's our indoors are looking really pretty. Yeah, it's a great thing. Well, that show...
30: I really need to repot them, but I don't know what to do.
1: Well, they'll give you some tips when you get to the St. Ives show later in the month.
30: Yeah. Oh, thank you, Graham. I love your show.
1: Thanks, darling. Thank you for listening. Here on the Garden Clinic, it's 19 minutes past 7 o'clock. Well, I've been telling you, there's rats giving us grief in the garden. If you don't want them in the house, rats and mice, they cause chaos in your home. You can hear them scurrying around at night. Now, look, they're not just wandering around aimlessly. They're chewing through your wires, insulation, even your walls, and it's time to take control. But Pestrol have got a solve for you. Pestrol's Rodent Free Max. It's the upgraded version. It's been helping Australians do exactly that, control. Here's Pat Panetta from Pestrol. Good morning.
2: Graham, perfectly said. Good morning to you and your listeners. So it's the Rodent Free Max. It has been upgraded, so an evolution over 10 years from the Rodent Free. Now the Max is available. So it's tougher on rats, tougher on mice, helps to control cockroaches too, Graham. And they're annoying, as you describe, and they cause damage and they carry disease.
1: Yeah, the fascinating thing is, you know, Pat, every now and again I walk into somewhere in the house and there's a cockroach upside down, wriggling in his legs, and I haven't got any sprays or anything. The only thing I've got is the Pestrol Rodent Free Max. One upstairs, one downstairs, so it works a treat. Yeah, so it does control cockroaches. 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So how does the Rodent Free Max actually work?
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1: No, that's good. 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
1: 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Good morning to you, Dawn.
3: Morning, Graham. How are you?
1: I'm well. Yourself?
3: Oh, yeah, I'm all right. I'm still in bed.
1: That's okay. We haven't got a camera this time. We've turned the camera off.
3: Oh, that's good.
1: Yeah, you're safe. You're safe in bed.
3: Yeah, it's cold up here, mighty cold.
1: Yeah.
3: Anyway, what I'm ringing for is I remember reading in one of the garden magazines a few months ago about the ginger plants that you've apparently got a line of them in front of something. It's like a hedge.
1: Yeah.
3: They've got a purple flower.
1: Oh, yes. Yep.
3: You know what I mean?
1: Yes, yes.
3: That one.
1: Yep.
3: Yeah, there's very skinny stems.
1: Do you want to propagate them or?
3: No, what I want to do is, I want to move them. So do I cut them off and let them grow again?
1: Yes, cut them down.
3: Plant,
1: Yeah, I've got a galangal that I've got, that has gone a bit mad. It's an interesting herb, I suppose you call it, to grow in the garden, or spice. But it's a little bit too adventurous for where it. I had it as an edging to a garden bed that I had tree ferns and palms and things in, It's really spread. So I just got. And the interesting thing was, Dawn, is that when I got a fork in underneath it, it came out of the ground quite easily. So I've been able to divide it up. I've given a couple of the rhizomes, the little runners, to some friends, I've planted a few back in the spot, but I've reduced it by 80%. Where it was really taking over the garden. I want to keep some of it there, obviously, but I don't want it all there. Yeah. But now's the time you can do that, and you can dig, but cut the tops down so you can handle the plant itself. I always like to leave a little bit of a stem so you can hold on to it, when you're repotting, it's handy to have a little handle, if you like, of the stem on the top of it.
30: But I was wondering, because it's got those, whatever those pieces are, going up every few inches, which you discussed earlier this morning, the arch where things come out of, should I be cutting them off there and then planting them?
1: No, you're better to divide the root system. Cut it down to one of those little nodes, but divide the root system up. It's like a big, thick piece of, kikuyu grass or buffalo grass, big, thick stem, fleshy stem. Just divide the stem up. But that's why I say keep a bit of a handle of the shoot, the branch coming up. And then you may get some growth coming from there, but more than likely the growth will come from the root system below.
30: Okay, so I can dig it up, put it in a pot, and then just cut it off and the top of it.
1: Absolutely.
30: Yeah, okay then. I didn't know if I could grow from those round parts that go up.
1: But it's better to get a better root system as well.
30: Okay, that's great. All right then, and what are they called again?
1: Well, the one I've got is galangal, but you've got one of the ornamental gingers.
30: Ornamental ginger, yes, okay. Very pretty.
1: Yeah,
30: okay,
1: very.
30: Then, well, thank you.
1: My pleasure. Thank you very much for your
30: call.
1: Have a good day. You too, Dawn. Bye. Bye-bye. We were talking about potatoes earlier on and growing your own potatoes. I just want to stress that it is better to get virus free, because the potatoes that you buy that you're eating and cooking, then if they have a virus on them, it's not going to affect the taste or the flavor, and they're not dangerous to eat. But when you want to grow them, the virus does take over the plant. So it's better to get virus-free potatoes at your local garden centre, the hardware store. Mr. Fothergill's has a really good range of virus-free potatoes. They've got Desiree and Sebago and Nicola and Dutch Cream and all of those different varieties. Maybe grow a couple of different ones in one of those potato stacks that I've been describing today. Okay, let's go to Carlingford now. Margaret, good morning.
4: Good morning, Graham. Lovely to talk to you.
1: You too.
4: Look, I have a problem with... I've just had a path put in and it's pretty steep. And getting elderly, it's very easy to fall over.
1: Oh, yes.
4: Could you help me with someone for rails?
1: One of the companies that puts in fencing. So have a look... And, you know, the old telephone book was so handy. I was trying to find something during the week and I thought, I wish I had a bloody telephone book. Because it had.
4: Those days are gone. I don't use computers, so it's really hard.
1: It is hard. So you're going to need to get somebody to chase up the people who make fencing rails and things like that, because they make those railings. I know exactly what you're wanting on the side of your pathway to hold on to. But so you'll need to get a bit of help from someone in the family or a neighbour that can follow that up for you, and it'll be online. And the other thing is, make sure that there's somebody local, that they're not miles away from you, but if they can come and measure it up locally, they'll be able to solve the problem for you and put that handrail. It's just a handrail that you're looking for. It's not,
4: That'll give me the confidence to walk down
1: exactly,
4: there.
1: Exactly. Absolutely. And that's what you need as you've got a good pathway going in. Well, let's see if we can get that handrail, but you'll need somebody. And it's sad now, you've got to go to, you got to go online. If you're not computer friendly, it's hard. So see if you can get a friend to do that for you, Margaret.
30: All right. And can I also ask you about my bird of paradise? I rang you before and you said it'll take a long while to kill it. Isn't there some other way I can do it, though?
1: No, it's a...
30: Put any poisons or anything on it.
1: Well, you can put a bit of Roundup or Zero on it if you wanted to.
30: Oh, Zero.
1: Yeah. So if you want, but get the ready-made up Zero so you're not mixing it. It's much safer. You can buy it ready-mixed in a, what we call a RTU, ready-to-use, and you'll get that sometimes. In fact, I've seen that for sale in Woolies. So you'll sometimes see it for sale in the supermarkets.
30: Well, I'll have a look there. And can I say, I've been listening to you for about 30 years, so I'm a pretty old customer.
1: Thank you, darling. Thank you for being a Rusted On listener. We love you.
30: Thank you.
1: Thanks, darling. Good morning. All the best to you. We've got a call coming in. Good morning. I'm in Perth. Something has stripped my lobelia plants. I found no other snails or slugs and wondered if it could be rats. Yeah, it could be. It could be rats. And rats are, you know, they're sneaky little critters. They cause that sort of damage. No baits. Don't put any baits out because the baits, kill the rat, and then a powerful owl or any of the owls, any of our beautiful owls come along and they eat them, and then of course it kills the owl, and we don't want that. So use the traps to get on top of any rats that might be in your garden. Here on the Garden Clinic, it's exactly 7:30.
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6: Eastern Creek Wargrove Road on ramp. The M4, the multi-vehicle crash remains in place. That's starting to impact traffic with one lane out of action if you're heading west. The two-car Prangong Cale Pasture Road at Karajong Road, West Hoxton. That's been cleared. There's a two-car bingle at the King George's Road, Princes Highway intersection. Emergency crews are on scene. Lane closures are in place. Slow down on approach, otherwise it's a smooth run on all arterial roads. I'm Ash Turner, live on your traffic leader, Sydney's 2GB.
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1: Okay, look, there's a couple of text messages are coming in about what veggies to plant at this time of the season. Now, I mentioned at the beginning of the program, I'm planting some snow peas and some peas. Now, it's a bit late in the season. If I could have got seedlings, that may take up a bit of time, but certainly I'll be planting, sowing some seeds. Carrot seed, you can be sowing carrots any time of the year. And there's an all year round variety of carrot that really, is a good carrot to sow. And there's some purple varieties of carrots, which are the original carrots. Yeah, they're originally purple. Over a couple of centuries, they've evolved them to be orange. It's getting a little bit late for the cauliflower family, but it's not too late for Tuscan kale. So if you want to plant kale, Cavello Nero kale, that's a good crop to grow now. Broccoli, it's getting a little bit late for broccoli and Brussels sprouts and cauliflowers. Okay, but the leafy greens, you can still be putting those in. I put a couple of extra little sprigs in during the week of some of the little spring onions and the like. Some of the onion family you can be planting pretty much all year round, as long as you have the soil well prepared. Cabbages, getting a bit late for cabbages because you'll end up, they'll be ravaged by cabbage white butterfly moths at this stage of the year if you put them in. Beetroot, if you're going to sow beetroot seed, look, it's a little bit late, but and if you get the seedlings, they're okay. But if you're going to sow them from seed, pre-soak them overnight and put a little bit of sea mungus liquid in the water, a good seaweed solution in the water, soak them overnight because the seed will absorb that and helps the germination really well. Radish, you can always plant radish at pretty much any time of the year. And all of the Asian greens, Mizuna, Tatsoi, Pak Choi, mesculum, that you can be sowing all of those and planting them now because they grow very, very quickly even when the temperature is a little bit cool. But it's not it's the nighttime temperatures that are cool, not so much the daytime temperatures. And garlic was what I was dividing up, and I had a bit of a, in fact, when I went away, I was away for 2 weeks, and we had a lot of rain while I was away, and a lot of my garlic cloves actually rotted off. Some of them are doing really well. The others, I've actually sown a couple of more garlic cloves. So pop those in the garden, and so you can still get a bit of garlic in a little bit later in the season. That's okay. You'll have a later crop. So there are vegetables you can be planting at this time of the year. No drama.
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9: Adrian is multitasking there. He's watching one of my videos on hippie astrums. I only just recorded it during the week, by the way, and that's on YouTube. Garden Clinic TV. If you go to Garden Clinic TV, you'll see on YouTube a whole range of stories that I've recorded in my backyard, and the hippie astrums was one I recorded during the week. And he wants to know, is Dr. Google correct when he said the hippie astrums send up a flower spike before the leaves? 100%. I thought I said that in the presentation that we recorded, Adrian, but I'll double check it, but yeah, you're quite right. The flower spike comes up on hippiastrums before the leaves. The leaves are the last thing to come up. Don't forget the Cumberland Circle winter show. Orchid Society show finishes today at Borkham Hills. That's at the Grove Square Shopping Centre and the Queensland Botanical Bazaar. It's the biggest big show. It's on today only, and it's organised by the Rotary Club of the Gold Coast, and it's in Narang in the Country Paradise Parklands. Beaut spot up there in Narang. It's a big show, 100 exhibitors, and you need to enjoy it. Well, this week, the Doc from Nutrog, we're talking about the science and the import that science has in gardening. And the Doc from Nutrog has introduced us to so much science that really benefits our home gardeners. And he'd like to talk about why microbes have to break down organic matter before the plants can use it. Yeah, but it's great to put the organic matter in, but what happens next? Well, Dr. Yu's going to tell us. Good morning, mate.
10: Good morning, Graham. Yeah, look, like all living things have to take up nutrients, obviously, and in order for that to happen, the nutrients have to be small enough and they have to be soluble. And that is because every cell, whether it's human, animal or plant cell, surrounded by what we call a membrane. Think of a membrane a bit like a plastic bag that keeps the cell intact. So only certain things can pass through it. Now, things like gases, oxygen, carbon dioxide, they move through easily, but nutrients are different stories. And to take up these nutrients, the cells have specialized channels and pumps built into these membranes. And these transport those nutrients in and in some cases out. But it's only those molecules that are of the right size. So these systems are vital, so that ensures that only the correct molecules or the correct nutrients enter the cell. It's sort of like a quality control system, I guess, for nature.
9: Yeah, and it's minuscule. They've got to be broken down to really, really small size. So if you throw compost on the garden, why can't the plant just use it straight away?
10: Well, exactly as you mentioned, it's because of that size limitation. So these microbes have to break down these complex organic materials into much, much smaller molecules. Think about it when we eat a steak. That protein that's in that steak doesn't go straight to your muscles. It's far too large. So first it's broken down by enzymes and the gut microbes into amino acids and into very small, what we call peptides, so, you know, a few amino acids stuck together. And your body can then absorb that, and it can cross into those membranes, across those membranes, and it gets turned back into protein. And the same thing happens in the soil. When you use organic inputs, bacteria and fungi, they secrete a range of digestive enzymes. They break down that organic matter. And this is things like cellulases to break down cellulose, or phosphatases to liberate phosphate and so on. And, you know, if you take, for example, say a protein type substance, they contain nitrogen, but they also contain sulfur, iron, magnesium, cobalt, and all these other essential nutrients. So you have to break all of that stuff down. So each microbe produces only a subset of enzymes, and that's why you need a great deal of microbial diversity to break down all of that organic material so you get full use of what you're actually putting out.
9: Yes, it's a full range of things that are happening there. So what you're saying is that without those microbes, plants really can't feed themselves unless you give them a soluble nutrient. It's all got to be in a soluble state, you know, with water, moisture, so they can absorb it.
10: Exactly, you're right. You know, sure, you can give your plants a range of soluble nutrients, of course, but really that does nothing to improve, for example, things like soil structure, water holding, or enhance the plant's natural disease defenses. And that all comes from the work the microbes do, and you have to feed them with this organic material. So it would really be a lot like us just living on vitamin tablets and a protein shake. So organic matter needs these microbes to recycle it and release all those locked up nutrients. And that's why something like GoGo Juice and Populate, we have a base of about 250 different microbes. And most of those are involved in cycling nutrients, and then we add in those specialized other functions. So, you know, get all those beneficial microbes, and you get to break down that organic matter so your plants can actually take up the nutrients that are locked up within it.
9: This station is celebrating 100 years of broadcasting this month in August. When I started 46 years ago on this program, the biggest selling fertilizer were soluble fertilizers, and they did nothing. They might have helped the plant, but they did nothing for the soil. So things have changed dramatically in certainly once we got into the 21st century, thanks to you guys at Nutrog. And it's been a great lesson to learn for all of us gardeners that it's in the soil. It's not just throwing fertilizer liquids at the leaves. And you know, I can remember people, there were ads saying, oh, the plant will absorb it through the leaves. Yeah, well, you know, it might do that, but it doesn't benefit the soil in any way. So I guess in essence, organic matter contains a wealth of nutrients, but without a diverse microbial population, that's the little critters are going to help break it down. Plants simply can't access all those nutrients that are locked in. GoGo Juice and Populate help restore that microbial diversity. So you're adding those beneficial little critters to break it down, supporting healthier soils and healthier plants. They are available at Bunnings and other hardware stores and, of course, all the good garden centres. Yui, lots of common sense there, mate. I always appreciate.
10: Not a problem, Graham. Have a fantastic week. Speak next week.
9: Yeah, will do. Isn't that bad? Yeah, well, that's where we're at. In 46 years, we've gone literally from one side of the spectrum to 100% the other side. And now we can add those beneficial critters in the GoGo Juice and the Populate to help break down all that organic matter. So it's not just a case of throwing fertilizers at the plant that might be absorbed by the leaves and some of the roots, but it doesn't help the soil long term. And that's what's really important. Here on the Garden Clinic, goodness, it's 14 minutes to 8 o'clock.
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12: We have a prang at Mount Pleasant on the M1, Princes Highway, near New Mount Pleasant Road. One southbound lane is out of action. Eastern Creek, Walgrove Road on-ramp to the M4. The multi-vehicle crash remains in place and it's really starting to impact traffic. Two lanes are out of action if you're heading west. There's a two-car bingle at the King George's Road, Princes Highway intersection with emergency crews on site, and the International Airport loop is already busy. Give yourself some extra time. Ash Turner on your traffic leader, Sydney's 2GB.
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At the moment in Sydney, it's, there are showers this morning and it looks like they'll continue for a little while. 17 is the top in Sydney. Brisbane, you're looking at a top of 21, and showers today and tomorrow. Up under the Sunshine Coast, 20 degrees for you. It's been a cool night, 11 degrees overnight, but, and showers for the next couple of days. Lismore coming down the coast, it looks like today you'll be 14 degrees, but it was zero overnight. Amazing. Lismore on the coast, yeah, zero overnight, 14 today, and showers for the next 3 days for Lismore. Bathurst out on the tablelands, you're looking at 15 today. Morning frost, frost, frost, frost all this week, and some showers maybe later in the week. 15 degrees for Bathurst. Lithgow, you're looking at 12. It's a little bit cooler, and again, partly cloudy today for you, and morning frost, and a lot of frost during the week. Ulladulla down the coast, you're looking at 15 degrees, a shower or two, and not too bad for the rest of the week, but it is going to be cool overnight, 7, 8, 10 degrees, so cool nights for Ulladulla. That's right on the coast. Canberra, the nation's capital, are looking at minus 1 overnight and a max of 15 degrees for you, minus 1 pretty much for the next couple of days, and some showers maybe on Monday. Melbourne, it's 16 degrees, mostly sunny and not a bad sort of a week. Few showers maybe later, early in the week. To Lonnie in Tassie, you're looking at 14 degrees, morning fog, a possible shower, and some showers tomorrow and on Monday. Adelaide, right around the capital, Adelaide, you're looking at a maximum of 15 degrees, but it was only 4 overnight, but a little bit warmer tomorrow night, 6 to 16 for Sunday, but you've got some showers coming. And Perth, over into the West Australian capital, you're looking at 13 degrees, a maximum of 13, only 1 overnight, and you've got showers for the next 4 or 5 days for Perth. Now, I did mention this a little while ago, and I want to mention it again today, that there are four gardens, there are extenuating circumstances that nobody ever guessed. And that's, the gardens around Hartvale and Hartley, the Hartley Valley Garden Festival. And there are four gardens that are going to be open. And you'll understand why in a moment, where I'll be giving you a little bit of extra heads up. It's not till October 24, 25, the weekend of October. These are four beautiful gardens, Highfields and Hartvale, a beautiful paintbox garden, full of beautiful colour. Goryeo, the Japanese garden, it will be opening shortly when the Japanese maples burst into all their new growth, and the cherries will be out as well. And Wild Meadows, a beautiful, stunning garden. Now, the problem is, of course, that the Great Western Highway is closed. So you've got to go along the Bell's Line of Road, pop in and see my mate at Pie in the Sky, grab yourself a bit of food, put in one of those heat bags in your car, and you can have a nice lunch on the side of the road somewhere, or go to one of the gardens. But the best thing is you will not see all of these gardens in one day. So why not stay overnight? And there's plenty of Airbnbs up there. Mead's Farm, there's two cottages there, Seclusions, Long Alley Barn, Marigold Cottage, Eagle View Escape, Waimea Cottage, and Turon Gates. There's lots of Airbnbs up there, but you need to book now so that when that weekend in October comes around, you've got some accommodation. So see two of the gardens one day, go accommodation overnight, and then come back and see the other two gardens and come home. So that's good. That's 24, 25 of October. So do some ahead planning. They've finally come up with a plan for that replacement and repairs to the bridge, that old convict bridge. It's lasted a couple hundred years. It's not too bad, is it? It's finally failed. So they've closed the Great Western Highway, but now you can get ahead. Now, we had that call earlier on from one of our older listeners who had just installed a new pathway and needs a good hand railing. Margaret out there at Carlingford. Now, on this station, and I haven't bumped into him for such a long time, is Simon Stevenson. He's an old mate who used to be on the station here many years ago, and he's still here. He's doing, he's the home improvement expert on this, on 2GB, and it's a program called Simon's House. Now, if someone can help Margaret
contact Simon. I'm sure he'll be able to organise something for you. He often appears with Luke Grant on Saturdays around about 10:30. But if you'd like to, if someone can help Margaret to get that handrail

0: 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Here on the Garden Clinic, we'd better have a break, and we'll squeeze one more call in before the news.
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0: Okay, Ian, can you be quick for me?
11: Sure. I live in a street and there's a magnolia in each front garden, and every year it flowers around now. Ours is the only one that this year, despite it's got buds, it's not flowering.
0: Okay, it's going to be late. If there are buds there, I'm assuming that they're flower buds, so they'll still come out. But for some reason, your particular tree has decided to be a bit recalcitrant and a bit slow, Ian. So I wouldn't panic. There is a magnolia mulch that's on our website, gardenclinic.com, and just type in magnolia, magic magnolia mulch. That's always a handy that we put around all of our magnolias, and it might be worth following up on that one, okay? Thanks very much for your call, pal. 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But I think patience. 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The Cherry Blossom Festival at Auburn Botanic Gardens. It's not till Saturday the 22nd through to Sunday the 30th of August. So it's the end of the month. Okay, so it's a little ways off yet. 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
13: It's 8 o'clock. Good morning. I'm Toby Goff. Palestinians in Gaza are expressing scepticism over whether Donald Trump's peace deal with Hamas will bring an end to the conflict. While Hamas has agreed to hand over its weapons to a local governing committee, there are fears Israel won't honour its pledge to withdraw troops and cease airstrikes. Members of the Israeli cabinet have also publicly criticised the agreement, but US Secretary of State Marco Rubio argues President Trump's deal has brought the region closer to peace than ever.
14: This disarmament deal that you brought about with Steve and Jared's work on Hamas is another big step as well. It's something a lot of people thought would never happen. It needs to happen, but the fact they've even agreed to it is a real achievable.
13: Families of four Defence Force members killed in a helicopter crash have launched federal court action against the Commonwealth and aircraft manufacturer Airbus. The four men died when the MRH-90 Taipan crashed off the Whitsunday Islands during a nighttime training exercise in 2023. Lawyers representing the families allege systemic failures led to their deaths. Police in Arizona have released copies of two ransom notes 6 months on from the kidnapping of the mother of an American TV star. Nancy Guthrie went missing from her Tuscan home in February. Officers are seeking assistance in identifying the messages, which included demands for cryptocurrency and claims the missing mother had died. The federal government is in negotiations with the White House to secure access to top-tier American AI models. Under a proposed deal, Australian infrastructure like banks and telecommunications firms would gain privileged access to advanced software to bolster cyber defence. A common sleep disorder, often associated with loud snoring or gasping, has been linked to a greater dementia risk. A Monash University study has found middle-aged adults with obstructive sleep apnea are at greater risk of experiencing significant cognitive decline later in life. PhD candidate Gabriel Abdelmessa says managing these symptoms earlier could support long-term brain health.
15: Anyone experiencing symptoms like loud snoring, pauses in breathing, gasping during sleep or excessive daytime sleepiness should speak to their GP. Many people don't realise that they have sleep apnea because the symptoms occur while they're asleep.
13: AirTrain has launched Supreme Court action against the Queensland government seeking millions in compensation over the state's 50-cent train fare scheme. The private operator claims it owed more than $6 million in lost revenue since the cheap public transport fares were made permanent in February last year. Also making news, state and federal attorneys general have agreed to major reforms, creating a nationally consistent working with children's check system. In finance, one Australian dollar is currently buying 70.24 US cents.
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13: Australia's gold medal tally at the Commonwealth Games has risen to 54 after day 8. The green and gold dominating in the track and field, while in the boxing ring, two-time Aussie champion Emma Sue Greentree progressed into tonight's gold medal match, knocking out English opponent Mary Kate Smith.
16: A split decision. The winner in the red corner, Emma Sue Greentree.
17: That's it, through to the gold medal bout.
13: There was also heartbreak in the pole vault with Olympic champion Nina Kennedy settling for silver after failing to clear 4.7 metres. In NRL action, wins for the Bulldogs and Dolphins, and a senior advisor to FIFA president Gianni Infantino has resigned in protest to plans to sell a stake in the World Cup. It's 8:04. That's the latest news and sport.
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20: There's a prang at Mount Pleasant on the M1 Princes Highway near New Mount Pleasant Road. One of two southbound lanes is out of action. The earlier multi-vehicle crash at Eastern Creek on Wargrove Road, that's just being cleared. Keep an eye on your speed, Fairford Road, Bankstown. And if you're heading to Sydney Olympic Park, there's lots on today, including the boat show. Plenty of road closures and parking restrictions are in place. Grab public transport if you can. I'm Ash Turner, live on your traffic leader, Sydney's 2GB.
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13: Partly cloudy with a medium chance of showers and light winds. Tops of 17 degrees in the city, the same in the west. Looking ahead, mostly sunny tomorrow with a high of 20. Partly cloudy Monday, 22. Sunny on Tuesday and Wednesday. Right now in town, it's 9 degrees. The same in Gosford, Lucas Heights and Terry Hills. It's 8 degrees in Bankstown and Campbelltown. 8 as well in Penrith. I'm Toby Goff. There'll be more news at 9 on your news leader, Sydney's 2GB.
19: 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It's time for Life and Technology with Charlie Brown. Thanks to Harvey Norman.
0: And around the country we go. Charlie Brown is there. I'm here. My name is Darren James and the number, the all-important number, call now, 131-873. Charlie, a packed program. Good morning to you.
24: Yeah, morning, Darren. Morning, everyone. I'm back from a retail conference showing off all the latest technology.
0: That's Harvey Norman.
24: The store. Yes, they're our sponsor. And because of the relationship this show has with them, they said, look, come along and check out their conference. It's not open to media. It's not open to the public. But I went and had a long met. I went along, met all the vendors. So we're going to talk about some of the products over the coming weeks as they're releasing some very, very interesting stuff that's coming through. I won't take you through it yet because I'm not allowed to say a lot of things yet. So I'll just tell you when I can tell you everything, which is as the weeks progress from here. But today on the show, I thought we'd just look a little bit about electric vehicles today because there's a couple of things going on. One, which has been talked about for a couple of years now in growing volume, is the idea that your electric vehicle collects data and can share data with the brand of car, for example, and potentially other parties, potentially. I thought today let's have a look at what is actually going on there, because the Australian Electric Vehicle Association is working on a connected car data privacy rule set or set of laws, which would protect us as consumers. Now that a lot of us are buying electric cars, what does that actually mean? What are they working on, and what is the goal of all of this? Electric cars, if you've driven one, very, very different in so many different ways, but also they are giant computers that are essentially operating the car, and they generate and collect data. So we'll talk about that on the show. Second half of the show, again, sticking with electric cars, we're going to talk with the guys from GWM. They're a electric car brand here in Australia, about how just like your smartphone can charge another smartphone, an electric car can charge another electric car.
0: Yeah.
24: Especially if one is very, very low on charge, can another one sort of, can your mate drive up and say, no, I got you.
0: Like the old jumper leads.
24: Like the old jumper leads. And so I thought, look, let's just understand what's going on there, because when you look at electric cars, they have so many more features than just driving you around safely and comfortably and all those kinds of things. As you can tell, I'm an electric fan, electric car supporter. Just generally, I don't like everything about them, but on the whole, I do. So today I just thought we'd look at that in a little bit detail. It's a little bit quiet on the release front this week. So I thought, you know what, let's just take a quick look at what's going on in the world of electric cars. In the newsletter, you're welcome, Darren. We have put together an article on, and it's titled, "Weary of your Adobe subscription? Here are some free alternatives."
0: Oh, good. I'll be looking at the newsletter today then.
24: lifeandtechnology.com.au. Have a read of that article if you use anything Adobe. We're not here to attack any brands, right, or tech companies. But in the case of Adobe, I think we've generally gotten to the point on this show where we believe their subscription fees are getting a bit much. So have a look at this article. There's a lot of different alternatives to many of the popular apps that Adobe makes, and you can have a read of that. Also in the newsletter, I've decided to write a little bit of an opinion piece today on why I think our mobile phone bills will be going up next year.
0: Oh, okay. And on that, Charlie, I walked into a Telstra shop with the person I live with, KJ, and we have changed our plans. I don't pay by the month now. We both paid $395. No, $395 for the year.
24: For the year. And you saved how much?
0: Well, it's 74 times 800 and something.
24: Oh, that's hundreds of dollars.
0: Hundreds. Like between the two of us, we saved $1,000. All they do is change the SIM. You get your same number. Nothing changes on your phone. And there's slightly less data, but I don't use the 4G system at all because you've got wireless at home, wireless at work. And
24: correct.
0: So why would you worry?
24: Yeah. It's like every time the phone company would ring you and go, look, we're going to offer you a new plan.
0: Yeah.
24: Lock in for another 12 months or 2 years or whatever, and we'll give you an extra 20% of data. And you go, well, how much of my data am I using now? No. Oh, you're using about 20% of your allocation.
0: Right. Why?
24: What's the benefit?
0: No benefit.
24: So I'm glad that you did that, because we've been talking about doing that on the show. So if any listeners have questions on how hard that is, they can call in and we will help them. But grab the newsletter today, and we will get to these guests very shortly on the program. But give us a call, send us an email, and we will help you with your tech challenges, be it buying something or a tech challenge with the tech you've already got. Get in touch.
0: Bob joins us. Good morning.
1: Yeah, good morning, Darren and Charlie. Look, I'm sort of bedbound, a 78-year-old pensioner, and I'm with Foxtel, but they're just charging me $200 a month. Now, I'm bedbound, and I'm thinking about, look, Charlie was advertising for these sponsors for TV, so it's going to be bedbound. I've got a new TV. I'm wondering, is there anything I can get that where I can still get me Netflix, Prime Video, YouTube, and stuff without going through Foxtel at $200 a month? I do pay about $60 to $80 a month for their internet, which I don't mind. But $200 out of my old age pension is getting far too much.
24: It's a message we've heard from plenty of listeners, Bob. You've got two options. You can keep your current TV, and you can get yourself a Google TV with Chromecast. They're about $150. That will give you a remote controller, and that will plug into your HDMI port on the back of your the current TV that you've got, and then you will have access to a whole bunch of different apps loaded onto that device. And you'll be able to get your KOs and your binges and your Netflix and your stands and all those kinds of stuff through that attachment, rather than buying a new TV. It's called the Google TV with Chromecast.
1: What's it called, Charlie?
24: Yeah, it's called a Google TV with Chromecast. So that's an attachment you put onto your current TV. If you're tired of your current TV and you want a brand new TV, you can get yourself a smart TV, and anything from $1,000 to $1,500 will be a a decent size TV, 55 inches, from a brand like TCL or Hisense, for example. Even LG and Samsung have some models in that price range. And inbuilt to the TV, you will get apps like Kayo, Binge, Netflix, Stan. And what you can do is start subscribing to individual apps or services and turn some of them on and turn some of them off when you're not using them. For example, if you subscribe to Kayo, which has the NRL and the AFL full coverage, you'll be paying $46 a month for that, for the 4K, the full high quality resolution version. But what lots of people do is when their chosen sport, NRL, AFL, finishes for the year, they go and turn that one off. And they're not paying the money. So you're going to be able to, instead of paying this sort of all-inclusive $200 a month, you'll be able to cherry-pick which services you subscribe to, Bob, only paying for the ones that you're watching at the time. And when you're not watching them, turn them off for the month. We do that in my family, and I get howls of frustration from people going, oh, but I want to watch this show. Well, you're going to have to wait till next month. We're saving the $20 at the moment. So give that a go, Bob, and leave your email address as well. I'll send you an article that we wrote about 6 months ago on that goes into a bit of detail, and I'll put that onto the newsletter as well for all of our listeners on how you can structure this a bit better too.
2: Good on you, Bob. Hold there. Around the country, this is Life and Technology.
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2: EVs, electric vehicles, the AEVA, Australian Electric Vehicle Association. Charlie, it's all happening.
24: Yeah, as the ratio of cars that we purchase between electric vehicle and internal combustion continues to grow on the side of electric vehicles, there's more things that we need to consider as consumers of these products with the growth of their popularity. One of which is the treatment of the data that is being generated by these connected cars, so to speak, and what happens to it after it's been generated. I thought we'd have a chat with James Pickering. He's president of the AEVA to talk to us a little bit about what they're working on and why. Good morning, James.
5: Good morning. Great to be here.
24: Look, you're, at the end of the day, anything that creates data about us and transmits it in some way or has the potential to transmit it, as a consumer, we need to have an understanding of what is going on with that data, where it's going, that kind of thing. Is that your position?
5: That's correct. So connected vehicles, they're extremely convenient to the consumer and they can improve safety and reliability over time. And they're not new. They're not unique to EVs. They've been in Australia for a couple of decades now, but it's very significantly we're seeing vehicles being connected now, and we rely on that interface and that connectivity on those platforms. The key thing, though, is that cars these days are becoming rolling sensor platforms. So they have cameras, they have radar, they have telemetry and things like that. And it's important for the consumer, we're advocating it's important for the consumer to not only know what data is being collected, but to give consent to it and to have stronger regulations on what's done with that data in the car and once it leaves the car.
24: EVs are sold all over the world. Are we seeing these sort of rules and regulations coming in different jurisdictions like Europe, United States, for example? And are we, in your opinion, falling behind, or where do we sit compared to others?
5: Yeah, we've seen the EU and China implement really strong consumer protection legislation, and they go into quite some depth around what can be collected, making sure it's processed locally on the vehicle, making sure that it's de-identified or anonymized when it leaves the vehicle, being sure about what can be done with it. So the EU and China are definitely leading the way in terms of consumer protections. Australia actually has really strong consumer protection and broad consumer protection in the country, but we don't have that specific legislated consumer protections around connected vehicles. We have some voluntary industry standards, but there's no sort of mandatory requirement.
24: And is this because the industry has come along and it's grown and it's become more popular and we just haven't gotten to that yet? Or has there been a determination by government up to now or recently that this isn't a thing that we need to worry about?
5: I think there's been a bit of an expectation that our consumer protection covers everything that we do. And we've been seeing recently in other areas that's really not the case. We need to be a lot more specific, a lot more precise. So, we're seeing now a move towards, well, what should we be doing? So AEVA have stepped in, we've stepped up and we've provided guidance and policies, and we're working with government and regulators to basically refine and improve what's going on. Again, we have broad consumer protections, but we really need to see a lot more strength in the technical evolution that we're seeing right now.
24: One of the things you're advocating for is that data defaults to off. What exactly does that mean? How does it affect owners of EVs?
5: So data defaults to off means that things that don't need to be shared by default are not shared. So we get used to a lot of convenience features like your car knowing what you normally do on a Monday morning and putting up the navigation to work automatically. But that kind of thing, a convenience feature, that data sharing that goes into different platforms, that really shouldn't be something that by default is not done automatically. You actually ask the consumer and you give them plain language. We're very, very used to long contracts and hitting the agree or accept button. We really want to see that in plain language so consumers actually have informed consent. And if they don't have informed consent, it does default to off.
24: Okay, very interesting. The final question. Because they're little computers, well, not little, they're quite big, but because they are essentially rolling computers, I should probably say, the opportunity is there to consistently add new features via software and those kinds of things. Do you have a sort of a position that you're taking on that one? I'll give you an example. The rollout of AI features and platforms is happening now across the community, and there are some privacy issues around AI and using AI bots with certain information. Are these rules that you're talking about planned to cover future things as well, or is it only what we're seeing in the cars at the moment?
5: No, they need to look for future use cases. So a great example is the EU legislation that not only focuses on what happens to the data and security and privacy of the data, but also looks at software update, life cycles, et cetera. And it's really important in that we maintain right to repair. So it shouldn't just be that we lock everything down so only the manufacturer can actually make changes and say that that's security, because we know that Australians own cars for, you know, a decade or more, and we want to make sure that can be repaired and maintained. And also software updates and feature updates are well-known, well-controlled, way past the moment you drive it out the door.
24: James, good to talk to you. Thank you. And let us know how this progresses. I'm already getting emails from listeners now about, you know, what's about things in the future and where this is going to go. So make sure you keep us in the loop. And we will have you back on again to talk to us about progress. James Pickering, thank you for your time.
5: Thank you.
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20: Prospect M4 at Clunies, Ross Street. There's metal debris on the road in the far right lane. Slow down for that one. Merge to your left and save your tyres. That has one westbound lane closed. We have a broken down van at Newtown on the M8 approaching the M4. Lane 1 of the 5 northbound lanes is closed on the Central Coast. Brisbane Water Drive at the Boulevard Woi Woi. Road repairs will slow you down if you're heading north. I'm Ash Turner, live on your traffic leader, Sydney's 2GB.
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2: We have some
19: calls.
2: Charlie, 131873. Chris, good morning.
16: Morning, how are you?
24: Good, Chris. Hey, Chris.
16: Good, mate. I've got a problem with getting a phone call from overseas, dear old Optus Philippines. When they call back, it's going straight to voicemail. I'm on a prepaid, so trying to ring Philippines for 15 minutes or 20 minutes is rather expensive. Is there something specific with overseas?
24: No, not really. So hang on a second. So they're calling you from the Philippines and it goes straight to voicemail on your end?
16: I give them a call and they do all their testing and I say, okay, well, wait another 5 minutes and I'll call you back. And I say, please don't call me back. It'll go to voicemail. No, we'll call you back. And they hang up and then I can't get back again. Round and round in circles, dear old Optus. But,
24: you mean Optus's call centre from the Philippines calls you and it goes directly. Okay, so you don't have a mate in the Philippines. And
16: Optus Philippines, usual thing.
24: Yeah, Chris, we'll just nip this in the bud, all right? I'll leave me your phone number and if you've got an account number or an email address or something attached to Optus, leave that with Mariam. I'll get them to call you later today or Monday. From here, and then it won't go to voicemail. I don't know why it's going to voicemail. Sometimes, the way we can set up our phones, we can set them up to say, okay, well, you know, don't answer calls from overseas numbers or don't answer calls from numbers that aren't in my contacts or whatever it is. I don't know why they specifically are going directly to your voicemail every time they call. It would usually just be a settings issue. And you'd have to walk through the settings trying to turn a few things on and off generally to try and get that turned off. But let's save you the heartache. Leave me those details and I'll ping a note to the guys at Optus and get them to call you. All right, and they'll fix your problem from here within the borders of Australia.
0: Thanks, Chris. To Brent, good morning.
1: Yes, good morning. How you going, guys?
0: Yeah, good.
24: Hey, Brent.
1: I've changed my internet speed and my provider. I was on a 25-speed plan. Now I've changed to a 500-speed plan.
24: Yeah.
1: And I'm not getting that. I'm not getting a 500-speed. My internet is still, like, slow. It's actually worse than it was on the 25-speed. And the company told me that I probably need to get a new modem. Now, at the moment, I've got an old Belong DW... 0122 modem, and they said, well, I'm going to need a new one. And I've been looking around and looking at reviews and everything and which one to get, because some people go, oh, this is great, and other people go, no, that's rubbish, buy this.
24: Yeah.
1: And then the other part of the question is, when I do get a new modem, and do I have to reset everything, like the fridge and the solar and the alarm and all of that stuff, do I have to reset that into the modem or not?
24: Yeah, two good questions. All right. So if you're on the 500 speed, if you go looking for a – and this is just regardless of brand, regardless of whether you're getting one router or a mesh router with multiple transmission points, if you get yourself a Wi-Fi 6 router, so Wi-Fi 6 will be written on the side of the box, you will be able to get 500 megabit speed through your Wi-Fi. Okay, so I've got a Wi-Fi 6 router at my house. I have a gigabit plan with NBN, and I get 900 megabit through my Wi-Fi. So you will get 500 megabit to the maximum speed your NBN allows. If you go faster than 500, you will get even faster Wi-Fi. All right, that's the first thing. So a Wi-Fi 6. Now, the type of router that you get will depend on the mapping of your house. If you take... if you look online and find, you know, when they sell houses, the real estate agent puts together a floor plan. Get your floor plan, take it into the store and show the guy in the store, say, this is my floor plan. What kind of router should I get for this floor plan? Now they're likely going to say, oh, you need a whole home mesh Wi-Fi router, right? And they're very popular at the moment for people with NBN who have been doing the upgrades because the upgrade of the access point to the house for NBN is usually in the garage closest to the street. So people are getting these mesh. That's where yours. So people are getting these mesh systems. Now, for about $498, you would be able to get yourself a very fast TP-Link Deco X50, which is a three transmission point router. So there's three little transmitters you put through your house. And that's a Wi-Fi 6 router. So it's about $498 from us. That's from our sponsor, Harvey Norman. And I'll put the link on the newsletter for everyone. I can email you this one. But take your floor plan in and show the guys in the store. And they will say, oh, yeah, that will work based on your design. The other thing that they have is a 30-day Wi-Fi guarantee. If you buy this brand and you go home and you put it in and it's not fast enough or it's not big enough to reach your entire home and all that, you can bring it back to them and they'll sell you a better one that will go even further, right? So you can kind of customize or get the right working product from your transaction. All right. The second bit was about setting it with all your other connected devices in the home. When you set this up, you will set it up with your same user ID, Wi-Fi ID and password. So the Wi-Fi name you'll make the same and the password to the Wi-Fi name you'll make the same. And then, Brent, when you turn it on, all of your connected devices will connect to it automatically. Okay. Give that a go.
1: I've written it down. Yep, use the same user ID and the same password.
24: Yeah, correct.
1: And now they'll do it. AX50.
24: AX50. That's AX3001. All right, just Wi-Fi 6 as well. All right, I'll put these details on the newsletter for everybody else.
0: Thanks, Brent. To John, good morning.
4: Oh, yeah, thanks for taking my call, Charlie. The never-ending problem. I've been using Microsoft Publish for a number of years now, and as you know, they stopped supporting it in October, so what I'd like you to do, if you could possibly go through a list of what you think are really good alternatives. Now, one really important feature, we must be able to import my existing publisher files into this really good alternative. What do you think?
24: Yeah, we've had your question. We've written up a piece on it already. What I want you to do, John, is because you are sort of the genuine article, so to speak, the person who's going to be directly affected, I want you to read this article and let me know if it goes far enough for you. And if it doesn't, then we're going to go and do a bit more looking around at and potentially update the piece, okay? Because we wrote this in May. There's a piece we've written in May. Publisher support to end after 35 years. Here's three free alternatives. I want you to have a read of that article that we've written, and I'll send it to you. I'll put it on the newsletter for everybody else. But yeah, Microsoft is ending it. They're not changing their mind. It's been like a year and a bit that they have been in the process of ending their support, and you and so many other people are in the same boat. So we want to make sure that we have the correct advice for you. So if you can have a read of this for us and let me know whether it works for you. John, I will be eternally grateful, and then we know that we're telling everybody who listens to this show who uses Publisher the correct information, okay? Leave me your email address. I'll send you this article.
0: Thank you, John, for the call. Hold there. Charlie, Deals, Harvey Norman, you're in the inner sanctum area. You've been to the big tech show there. There's a lot of different products coming through that something new every day.
24: Yeah, one of them was Shocks as well. That's S-H-O-C-K-Z.
0: Oh, the
24: Shocks.
0: Headphones.
24: Yeah. They've got the new Open Dots Air earbuds. And the way they've designed these is that they are over-ear design. So they don't stick directly into the ear canal like other earbuds do. Because they're over-ear, lots of people find them really, really comfortable. And they use them for their music and their podcasts, their phone calls. These ones have got a special clarity feature called vocal mode. So that when you're listening to podcasts, it enunciates the spoken wording even better, which is very, very, very clever. But they've also got bass mode for music. There's private mode when it's quiet, that it adjusts the audio again even further for that kind of listening environment. You can take them on the go. There's an AI clear calling noise reduction. You can run, you can cycle, you can work out. It's important for you to understand though, they're not the one, they don't stick directly into the ear canal like a lot of other earbuds do. That's a feature of the Shocks design. These ones have just been released. They're called the Open Dots Air. And they're exclusive to Harvey Norman at the moment. About 9 hours of battery life. And if you are happy to put them back into the case, they will recharge in the case for about 36 hours of total use as you go. So Shocks, Open Dots Air, available in black and Daybreak Purple from $218. They're exclusive to Harvey Norman, our sponsor, for a limited time, and they're in-store and online now.
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0: Sharon, good morning.
30: Hey,
24: Sharon.
0: Sharon.
30: Hello.
0: What's going on?
30: Can you hear me?
0: Yes.
24: We can.
30: Oh, yes. That's good. I have my aunt's phone. She's since passed away, but I want to keep her phone number, but I don't want to pay the $60 bill per month that she had, the program she had. I want to get a cheap prepaid because I only want to make a couple of calls out of it, but just to keep her phone alive.
24: Yep. Absolutely. Yeah. So what do you do? What do you do? Okay. So there's a couple of things. So the main thing that you want to keep is the number, right? So you want to keep that number.
30: Yeah.
24: And access to that, to the handset. So, I did this when my father-in-law passed away. We took his number and you've got to have the private information of the number owner, which is your aunt. And it's because when you go online, it's going to ask you for that private information, right? And it will be, I don't know, a driver's license number or whatever it is. So let's assume you've got that. What you will do is you want to go find a very cheap, 365 day plan. At the moment, there's a group called OnePass Mobile, which is tied into Wesfarmers. So the company that owns, that owns Bunnings and those kinds of guys. They've got this OnePass mobile brand, and they are doing an offer for 365 days at $169, right? So that's about the cheapest that I've seen.
30: Yep.
24: And
30: yep.
24: You will go there's a couple of ways to do it, but one of the easiest ways I've seen is to go to a supermarket, for example, buy the SIM card for about $2, and then you go online and you will go through the initiation process of activating the SIM card and at the same time moving your aunt's mobile phone number to that new SIM card. As soon as you have completed that, it might take a couple of hours for them to go through that completion process, that phone number will be on that SIM card, and then you take the current SIM card out of the phone that your aunt owned and put the new one in, and then you're good for 365 days. And what you then do, Sharon, is you go into your diary, your calendar, and about 2 weeks beforehand, you make an alert to say, hey, go and renew the phone number, go and renew the phone plan. And then at that point, you look around for another 365-day plan should you want one. And OnePass Mobile may be the cheapest, or somebody else, like Coles Mobile or some other provider might be the cheapest, and you move to that one if you want to. But that's how you do it. Now, we did it for my mother-in-law because she needed two-factor authentication alerts that would come through for her recently deceased husband's phone number, right? So we needed to keep that because a lot, and this is part of the digital legacy things that we've talked about on the show. Somebody in your life passes away and they have been the custodians to all these digital services that have been out there, and then all of a sudden they are no longer alive, and you're meant to manage all this yourself. Well, if you have their phone number and it is active, that is a step forward to managing that challenge, at least, much more comprehensively. So Sharon, give that a go. If you have any problems, come back to us next week and, I'll give you some more direction, but that's you should do that. Get onto that and it shouldn't be too difficult. Okay.
0: Excellent. Good on you, Sharon. Good luck. Around the country, this is Life and Technology.
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20: Prospect M4 at Clooney's Ross Street. There's metal debris on the road in the far right lane. Slow down for that one. You will need to merge to your left to save your tyres. That has one westbound lane out of action. On the Central Coast, Brisbane Water Drive at the Boulevard. Woi woi, road repairs are going to slow you down if you're heading north. Keep an eye on your speed. Fairford Road, Bankstown. If you're heading to Sydney Olympic Park today, there's lots on, including the boat show. Plenty of road closures and parking restrictions are in place. Ash Turner, 2GB.
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0: whatever reason, I don't know, one of the kids was sitting in there for a long time with the air conditioning running, maybe not driving anywhere, and it's just I looked in the car, we had to drive home, we didn't make it. Can I get another friend to drive to me to charge up my car a bit so I can get onto the next charging station? Is that what we're talking about?
1: Well, I think maybe it's worthwhile just to point out to listeners exactly what V2L or vehicle-to-load technology is, because we've found that probably nearly 90% of Australians aren't familiar with what V2L is. So rather than just thinking of an EV as an electrified vehicle, it's now actually becoming a sort of a portable energy source. So V2L in itself turns an electric vehicle into a massive, essential, portable 240-volt power bank. So instead of the battery only sending energy to the wheels, V2L actually allows energy to flow back through the standard plug outlets to power external electrical equipment. And it's a game changer because it really shifts how we view electric cars. And it's no longer just a mode of transport that sits idle in a driveway. It's really just a mobile energy hub.
0: My uncle Steve, he's got an electric car, and when he lives in Queensland, I don't hold that against him. But you know, I'm just joking. He's a listener. Good morning, Greg. When they had a cyclone come through and the power went out in the region, he just went and plugged the fridge into his car, and it was no loss of food, no loss of inconvenience. So his TV worked, his fridge worked. He even had enough power in store to run a fan, for example, to keep himself cool during the high humidity that was going on at the time. So various applications can be used by plugging into the car. But I guess my question is, where does that extend to? Like, how far can we push that feature?
1: Well, certainly V2L and vehicle-to-load is the main sort of output that GWM has engineered into its vehicles right now for EV technology. And that's exactly as you say, Charlie. It can be used as mobile backup, emergency backup, even for lifestyle and events. You've got 6 kilowatt output there, which allows you to run barbecues, an induction cooktop, lighting, sound equipment, all that kind of stuff as well. But then beyond that, there is things including vehicle to grid, which allows you to then sort of take that power and put it back into the grid. That's not a feature that GWM has yet, but is working on. And certainly the vehicle-to-vehicle technology is something which is on our radar. But certainly the focus for GWM right now is that V2L. And we find that, certainly accessible, affordable EV driving is what we're about. But what we find is that the vast majority of vehicles really aren't taking advantage or understand what that V2L capability is. And it's a technology which, quite frankly, is amazing. Certainly at GWM, we power a number of website podcasts, et cetera. And, quite often we power the entire event off the V2L technology within our vehicles. So the capabilities really are endless.
0: Yeah, you've got an event on in Collingwood in Melbourne tomorrow. I'll put the details on the newsletter, Little Sam's Service Station, where you're showing off the technology, you're showing off what it can do, and, of course, you're showing off a GWM car as well. You can go have a look at that. I'll put those details on the newsletter for everybody to check that one out, Steve. And we're going to see what this kind of technology does and where it goes, I guess, in the future, because you mentioned one type of benefit, but you also mentioned being able to, charge other cars, and also this vehicle to grid idea as well, which I've heard is the selling of power onto the grid for others in your community to use during set periods of time as well. So there is a lot of innovation in this space, Steve. We thank you for coming on and joining us on the program.
1: Thanks for your time, Charlie.
0: All right, there you go. That's Steve there talking electric vehicles. And would you get an electric car, do you reckon, Darren? You're a motorcycle rider. Would you get an electric car?
2: Yes, because my mate Russell up in Queensland stayed at his place. He's got a Tesla. And I was impressed. No petrol, obviously. He says servicing is next to nothing. And he said it's like driving a mobile phone. The sound system in it was extraordinary. I was more impressed than I thought I was going to be.
0: Do you know what? Every time I've spoken to somebody who has been for a drive or driven an electric car, their feedback is, I don't think I'll ever buy a non-electric car ever again.
2: Wow.
0: I think that's it for me. Yeah. Yeah. Everybody, unless they're a tradie and they need a particular kind of ute or some specific kind of car that electric doesn't cater to for whatever reason. That's been the result. So interesting times.
2: Interesting. Just before the break, Mary, good morning.
3: Morning. Hey, Charlie. I had Jabra ear pellets.

0: jobs that my kids gave me 5 years ago for Mother's Day, so I was emotionally connected to them. They've just died. I realised I had for 2 years new Bose ones in my cupboard. When I put them on, one wasn't working and both can't do anything because they're out of date now. So I think you answered my question while I was on hold through commercials. Are you saying the Shots one is the best? Because I'm looking at Shots, JBL, Bose, Jabra. I'm just confused with the options.
1: Yeah, there's a
2: lot around. Shocks make a design of, and they're called open ears, right? So if you want, you know, you're going out and about in the community and you want to listen to music, make your phone calls, all that kind of stuff, or you're at home and you want to listen to them, they're great for that. If you're going to get on a plane and you want noise cancellation and not hearing anything around you, then you want a different kind of design of earbuds or over ear headphones. Now, the Shocks design of open ears. Shocks aren't the only ones that make them. They're becoming really, really popular because of that design feature, and other brands are bringing out options. JBL's about to launch some as well. That will be a week and a half away, I think.
1: Yeah.
2: So what you got to decide, Mary, is what are you going to use it for, and then go from there.
1: Excellent work. We're almost there for Life and Technology.
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1: 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Charlie, we're there for another week. 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Thanks for that.
2: Thanks, Darren. Catch you next week. Have a great weekend.
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1: It's 9 o'clock. Good morning. I'm Toby Goff. Political pressure is mounting on the government to strengthen compliance laws around Australia's social media ban. Data from the eSafety Commissioner shows more than 40% of children aged 10 to 15 are still holding social media accounts 3 months after the under-16s ban took effect. Liberal Senator Dave Sharma has told Today more needs to be done in order to crack down on kids bypassing age checks.
2: Part of the problem was this legislation was rushed through the Parliament and we weren't convinced that technology was there to adequately verify users' age and prove whether they were under or over 16. And we're seeing a lot of anecdotal evidence of kids, you know, turning off the lights to take a photo or getting an older sibling to take a photo.
1: Residents in Gaza say they're doubtful Hamas's pledge to disarm will lead to a lasting ceasefire. Under an agreement brokered by the US, the militant group would surrender its weapons to a Palestinian authority in exchange for the Israeli military's withdrawal. Critics warn political opposition in Israel could stall the deal's implementation. Class action has been launched against the Commonwealth and aerospace giant Airbus over the death of four ADF personnel. It's now been 3 years since the Army Taipan helicopter fatally crashed off the Whitsundays during nighttime training. Lawyers representing the families of the four men killed allege systemic failings led to their deaths. The Reserve Bank is expected to hold interest rates steady this month after headline inflation eased to 3.8%. The RBA has already hiked rates 3 times this year, with experts warning another rise could push struggling households over the edge. Finance expert Sarah Meginson says the number of mortgage holders losing breathing space is growing.
3: 1 in 4 Australians say that they're actually right at that breaking point. They're just scraping by and another rate rise would really tip them over the edge. Another 38% say that they're okay for now, but they really don't have much wiggle room in their budget. So combined, that's 2 out of 3 mortgage holders who are really, really right on the edge.
1: Authorities in Arizona investigating the disappearance of Nancy Guthrie have released 2 ransom notes in hopes the public can identify the writer. One of the letters demands $4 million in cryptocurrency, while a second claims the 84-year-old mother is already dead. It's now 6 months since the mother of American news anchor Savannah went missing from her home. Also making news, a funeral director in the UK has been jailed for 20 years for failing to bury or cremate people he was paid to do so. And Queensland's government is being sued by the state's airport rail operator over claims it's owed millions in compensation from the state's 50-cent train fare scheme. In finance, the Australian dollar is currently buying 70.2 US cents.
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1: FIFA President Gianni Infantino's plans to sell chunks in the World Cup have reportedly been scrapped. The move triggered backlash from global soccer officials, including the resignation of one of his senior advisors. In the NRL, the Bulldogs have kept their finals hopes alive. Andrew Lucas reports.
5: The Bulldogs have made it 6 wins from their last 7 games, beating the Storm 36-22 at Amy Park. Moses Leo and Jamin Sabin crossed for first half doubles to make it 16 all at the break in front of over 19,000 fans. But the visitors surged home with 4 second half tries, including 2 late to Stephen Crichton. Earlier, the Dolphins held off the Dragons 28-22 at Wynn Stadium. Andrew Lucas, Sydney.
1: And at the Commonwealth Games, 19-year-old Aussie Isaac Beecroft has taken gold in the men's 10K race walk. It's 9:04. That's the very latest news and sport.
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7: People make it special. Here on 2GB. The metal debris at Prospect on M4 westbound, that's now being cleared. On the central coast of Brisbane, Water Drive at the Boulevard, Woi Woi, road repairs will slow you down. If you're heading north, keep an eye on your speed heading south, Fairford Road at Bankstown. If you're heading to Sydney Olympic Park, there's lots on today, including the boat show. Plenty of road closures and parking restrictions are in place. Grab public transport if you can, and the international airport loop is looking a little bit busy. Ash Turner, live on your traffic leader, Sydney's 2GB.
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1: Partly cloudy with a medium chance of showers and light winds. Tops of 17 degrees in the city, the same in the west. Looking ahead, mostly sunny tomorrow with a high of 20. Partly cloudy Monday, sunny on Tuesday and Wednesday. Right now in town, it's 10 degrees. 11 in Gosford, it's 9 degrees. In Bankstown, Campbelltown, 9 as well at Lucas Heights, Penrith and Terry Hills. I'm Toby Goff. There'll be more news at 10 on your news leader, Sydney's 2GB.
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0: Good morning. Welcome to Weekends with Luke Grant. Thank you for tuning in on 2GB in Sydney, 4BC in Brisbane, and via the 2GB app. G'day to listeners all around Australia. On Saturday, the 1st of August, it's nice to be back at work after a few weeks away, travelling in a very hot Europe with a bunch of listeners on one of my Travel Write adventures. I have a commercial agreement with Travel Write, I hasten to add. I'll tell you more about our trip, including visiting Gallipoli, which was wow, and a beautiful cliffside resort town in Sicily called Taormina. Just brilliant. And I should say g'day to my fellow travellers this morning too. All really great people. We had such a good time in the northern summer sun. But as I say, I'll come back to that soon. My thanks to my mate Trent Nikolic, who did a great job keeping the show on air while I was away. I can tell by all the feedback how much you enjoyed Trent's work. So thank you, mate. And to my brilliant team here, keeping things moving along. I did need a break, to be honest. I do love doing this. If there was no intervention, I'd never have time off, I have to be honest to say, and I know that there might be one or two management types listening, but it's good to know that when we have a break, we've got great people to look after things, so thank you to everyone. Weather-wise, on this Saturday, partly cloudy, a medium chance of showers. They'll become less likely in the late afternoon and tonight, 17 in the city, 17 at Penrith, 17 at Parramatta, and Bondi, and along the coast. Look, I'm tempted to say 80, but let's just call it 16 degrees. Mostly sunny tomorrow and 20 in Sydney. In Brisbane, partly cloudy day. Medium chance of showers from late this morning. 21 in Brisbane, 20 at the airport, 21 Ipswich. Sunny coast 20, Gold Coast 21. Partly cloudy with a medium chance of showers, most likely in the late morning and in the afternoon tomorrow, 21 in Brisbane. So much going on. Where do we start? Well, we'll start with a wrap of some of the police matters from overnight. And I'm told a New South Wales police civilian employee has been charged with high-range drink driving after being stopped for a random breath test in Castle Hill this morning. Officers attached to the Hills Police Area Command stopped a ute on Old Northern Road about 12:30. Due to the manner of driving, officers subjected the driver, a 28-year-old woman, to a roadside breath test. It proved positive. She was arrested, taken then to Castle Hill Police Station, and then they did the breath analysis. It got 0.182. The woman, who's employed at the Northwest Metropolitan Region Command, has been charged with high-range PCA. She'll appear in Parramatta Local Court Thursday, September 10. The licence has been suspended. Her employment status is now under review. I have to say also this morning that a woman has been critically injured while a second person's been treated for smoke inhalation following a house fire in Coffs Harbour overnight. Emergency services called to Prince James Avenue 10:30 p.m. yesterday. They found a split-level house engulfed in flames. Two officers entered the home via the laundry. They dragged a 55-year-old woman outside. She was taken to Coffs Harbour Base Hospital suffering burns, has since been airlifted to John Hunter Hospital. Her condition's described as critical but stable. The woman's 57-year-old brother was able to escape the burning building, being treated for burns to his feet and smoke inhalation at Coffs Harbour Health Campus. It's believed the fire may have been accidental, starting in a bedroom. The examination there continues. And how about this? A teenage boy's been charged with multiple weapon and traffic-related offences after being arrested in the car park of a hardware store in Villawood overnight. This is Strike Force Puma, who were patrolling in the area. About 9:30, they saw a ute performing burnouts in the car park off Woodville Road. Now, you wouldn't need to be too much of a genius to think, hey, if I do burnouts in a car park of a hardware store, no one will really see that, so away we go. Goose. Police arrested the alleged driver, a 17-year-old, at the scene. Rego checks reveal the boy was disqualified from driving until July next year. So the idiot can't read a calendar. The vehicle's number plates identified them as being registered to a different vehicle. Oh, wow. A subsequent search of the youth and the vehicle was conducted. Two Glock-style firearms were located, one of which police allege was down the front of the boy's pants, because that's where you hide a Glock if you're doing burnouts, allegedly, in a hardware store car park. I don't know, you might have seen that in a movie. Quick, stick the gun in your undies. Also, allegedly located in the ute, two knives, a balaclava, a second set of stolen number plates and cannabis. The youth was taken to Cabramatta Police Station, charged with 10 offences. He's been refused bail. He'll appear at Parramatta Children's Court later in the day. I don't have any Queensland matters to update you on because they've told me nothing so far. However, a fascinating story in the Courier Mail today, the internationally owned AirTrain has launched legal action against the Queensland government over claims Queensland's flagship 50-cent public transport fares have cost millions in revenue. Now, their parent company, USS Axel, submitted its annual financial report to the Australian Securities and Investments Commission yesterday, which said it's owed millions from taxpayers for revenue adjustments linked to passenger trips on the airport rail line. Subsequent to balance date, AirTrain filed a claim, quote, and statement of claim in the Supreme Court against the state concerning the contractual obligation to payers from Feb 10 last year, revenue adjustments in respect of journeys taken by AirTrain passengers, it says, travelling to or from the Gold Coast and other suburban stations. The report said the state government has not paid more than $4.75 million for invoices for revenue adjustments in respect of journeys taken by passengers travelling to or from the Gold Coast between February 10 last year and March this year. We'll see where all that goes. I see a spokeswoman for Transport Minister in Queensland, Brent Mickleberg, saying the state government remained committed to honouring its contractual AirTrain obligations and will continue to work constructively with all parties. Now that's made it into the media, one imagines that they might just get their, is it ducks in a row? Or their obligations met might be the other way of putting it. Look, I came back from my trip. I was feeling absolutely magnificent. And then, of course, my body said, hey, it's only 16 degrees here. It's time to get sick. So I've been battling a bit of a coldy thing. Look, let's be honest, it was man flu, and I'm lucky to be here. G'day to all fellow male flu sufferers who know this condition to be a lot more serious than it's too often given, well, I won't say credit for, but you know where I'm going with this. And I did spend some time during the week watching ICAC and this Operation Rosny, the live stream, you can see it there, which is looking at least at the initial stages. I think there are three stages of this public series of inquiries, allegations around branch stacking and illegal donations in the New South Wales Liberal Party. I mean, it's got to be serious because it's a ICAC. From what I could make out of the early evidence, this centred on a group of young conservative operatives who were out to change the Libs, but were, in my view, exceedingly generous in estimating their own importance and exceedingly stupid in thinking honesty and the rules don't matter. Idiots. Meanwhile, is there anything like this addressing concerns over the alleged $15 billion of union corruption in Victoria? Not on your life. And whatever Premier Ben Dover does in the Garden State, whatever he comes up with, it would likely be a stitch-up, in my opinion. Meanwhile, I see in the Nightly today, former Prime Minister Tony Abbott has accused a faction of his own party of weaponising the ICAC inquiry, after it was revealed he spoke at an event organised by a right-wing Christian group to recruit conservatives to Liberal branches. Robert Asaf, who worked part-time for Tony Abbott in 2019, told ICAC at Operation Rosny that he arranged for Mr Abbott to address a forum of this group, the New South Wales Reformers, in February of 2018 Mr. Abbott, who's now, of course, federal president of the Libs, told the Nightly he saw nothing wrong with addressing a group that aimed to recruit new socially conservative members. He says, I've addressed any number of Liberal groups over the years, some more conservative, some more progressive. It's part of supporting the broad church, so no regrets at all from me. Good on him. Of course, he does hail from the conservative side of the Liberal Party. He said, it appears a rival faction was seeking to undermine the right, with ICAC this week hearing the reformers had sought to end the political careers of centre-right faction Liberals in the early 2020s, including former Immigration Minister Alex Hawke and former New South Wales Police Minister David Elliott. Now, I listened to what was said about the former New South Wales Police Minister David Elliott. I met David once or twice, but what was aimed at him was an absolute damn disgrace. An absolute disgrace. And if you're going to stoop to those lows, one would say allegedly, just to be cautious, then if that's all you've got nothing. That would make you an idiot. The reformers were financed by lobbying group Beckington, run by right-wing Liberal Party power brokers who had Catholic Schools New South Wales as a client. Mr. Asaf confirmed to ICAC yesterday that his wife Carmel was made director of a lobbying firm, this firm Beckington, despite not doing any work. Beckington had used money from its client Catholic Schools to fund the work of reformers to recruit new members to Liberal Party branches, with former New South Wales Premier Dominic Perrottet's younger brother, Jean-Claude, paid to do this work. Senior Counsel Assisting Peggy Dwyer, SC, has been very good in weeding out the murkiness of what's been before the Commission this week. The inquiry's presiding Commissioner, Fabian Gleeson, seems to me to be the sort of Commissioner who simply won't cop witness deflections or trickery. He's been very impressive. On Monday, senior New South Wales Liberal MP Damien Tudorhope will appear. You never know what counsel assisting may throw his way. I'll be watching. Tudorhope, of course, maintains he's done nothing wrong and is assisting the inquiry as a witness. And I might just say briefly, I noticed some sections of the media have tried to make a lot of the mention of the words in this order, Angus Taylor, who someone in a text message said they were going to get to give $15,000 to this group of idiots, a.k.a. the reformers. Taylor's denied that, but they're out to get Angus Taylor. Your predictable hatred of anything right of centre is showing just a little bit too much now. So what about, we just pare it back a bit and be fair? Yes, I am biased one way, but I'm reporting opinion, not news. The other mob, in my view, are trying to report news, but they hate the Liberals and they're unable to control themselves. This doesn't end here. Anything can come out of this, but for now, I think you've been a little bit tough on Angus Taylor. None of us are surprised with that, I should be frank. The acting Prime Minister, Richard Marles, has been in touch today to tell me that the Albanese government is today delivering a fifth increase to award wages to the dedicated nurses who provide aged care services to older Australians. He says this is good for workers, good for the economy, helps with the cost of living, and will deliver better care for older Australians receiving aged care services. He says nurses in aged care deliver the very best care of our loved ones, but their work was undervalued under a decade of Liberal neglect. Here comes a political spin. Every worker in the sector should be able to have a long, fulfilling career supported by strong and sustainable wages growth, and that's exactly what Labor has acted. He says today's increase means that since 2022, a registered nurse on level 2 pay point 3, the most common level amongst registered nurses, will have seen their pay increase by more than, are you ready, $36,000 a year. An enrolled nurse on the most common level and pay point will have seen their wage increase by almost $32,000 per year. If you've had a similar wage increase, good on you. If you're in a heavily unionized sector like this and you have a government who funds the wage increase like this. Good on you. And the rest of us just look on and go, huh? No one's saying nurses shouldn't get more money, but this is a case of a stitch-up. Yes, stitch-up. That's not being critical of nurses. That's not wanting nurses to be underpaid. It's just stating the bleeding obvious. You have a government that is elected in part through donations received by unions, who then, once elected, is able to toss, on average, $32,000 a year extra in pay to one of those union members' workers who might deserve a pay increase, and the whole world goes, oh, well, nothing to see here. Give me a break. Meanwhile, a couple of idiots end up in ICAC in New South Wales. Excuse me for just going. There is a significant humanitarian story developing in Europe, which I've been watching closely, as has the Herald's David Crowe, the paper's Europe correspondent. 50,000 migrants storming into Spanish territory. This is a part of the world that's very close to Northern Africa. Now, some, depending on who you believe, the mayor, president of, I think the area is called Ceuta, with apologies if that's not the right pronunciation. This is a bloke called Juan Jesus Vivas. He said 60,000 people rushed over the border. The national government said it was about 50,000. There's been a number of people killed, nearly 50, in the rush. And we're talking about crushings and all sorts of things. It's awful. Part of this is to do with this new Schengen visa. I think that's the right pronunciation. They were trialing that in Italy when we got there last week. So you get photographed, you get your fingerprints taken, and then you can move freely between borders. So once you get to Europe, then you get the ability to move freely between European countries. I'm not suggesting that wasn't always the case, but many people are suggesting this has commenced this surge. Now, there are some leaders in Europe who think the Spanish government is weak on borders, and they fear that this will be the beginning of something even more grand. Now, according to reports, of the 50,000 that had crossed the border, more than 48,000 had returned. So it's still a story developing. Nonetheless, it's of great concern. You can't have 50 humans just die like that. And if borders are in chaos, as you might have imagined, Donald Trump and J.D. Vance has had plenty to say. They've got the midterms coming up. And they're saying, see, this is what happens when you have weakness at the border. Anyway, we'll see where that story goes. Hopefully it's not as bad as what they were originally suggesting. You've probably seen the vision. It was awful. Just think 50 people perished. Pretty ugly stuff. Big show coming up today. Dennis Shanahan just moments away. We'll look back at the week that was. Big day today, August the 1st. It's the horse's birthday. Yay! Happy birthday to horses listening all around Australia via the 2GB, 4BC on the traditional AM, and those horses listening online. Thank you for engaging. Rachel McDonald, founder of Calgar Farm, member of the New Dawn Safe Haven, a place to safely house Brumbies. Yes, nationwide protests today. They're happening in New South Wales, Queensland, all around the place, Victoria, I think WA as well. We'll get an update from Rachel. My mate Simon Stevenson, Ask a Tradie. Simon's back today. Leith Van Onselen here later on with the Treasury of Common Sense. Alice Stoltz, National Property Editor at Domain. We'll look at the markets of Sydney and Brisbane. Starstruck today with Craig Bennett, the life and times of Cilla Black, who passed away I think this day 7 years ago. We'll get to Craig later on. We'll check in with the continuous call team and all our regular stuff. It's back. Nice to have you with us. 131873, the number to call. 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In Sydney right now, it is 9. It feels like 6. In Brisbane right now, it's 14. And it feels like 13. And this, dear listener, is Weekends with Luke Grant on 2GB 873 and 882 4BC. And Ash Turner is covering all the traffic today. Good morning, mate.
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3: Good morning, Luke. Sorry you're not feeling well. I'll bring in a hot water bottle and Sudafed shortly. Welcome back. On the Central Coast, Brisbane Water Drive at the Boulevard. Woi woi, road repairs will slow you down if you're heading north. Keep an eye on your speed heading west on the M2. That's approaching Pennant Hills Road. The International Airport Loop is looking rather busy this morning. Give yourself some extra time, and diesel is starting to pinch at the bowser, but you can pick it up for $2.19.7 at Temco Greenacre. Ash Turner live on your traffic leader, Sydney's 2GB.
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0: Lots of text messages this morning. Thank you so much. I will acknowledge those in a moment or two. But first, I've got to catch up with a very good friend.
11: Prime Minister.
12: The Labor Party
11: has stepped over the line.
13: They'll be silent.
2: Federal Politics with Dennis Shanahan.
14: Yeah.
0: That's who it is, Dennis Shanahan. And before I went away, Dennis was having all sorts of issues with rabbits and various other fauna in the nation's capital. I think from memory, he's normally in Italy where I've been this time of year, but not this year. He's at home. Let's make sure he's okay. So, hello, my friend. Are you okay?
15: I am okay. Thank you, Luke. It's very nice of you to ask.
0: Thank you.
15: And there's something in the background I can hear. I know it is. It's the glow of a tan.
0: Well, look, Kitty said, oh, you've got a tan when I walked in this morning. It was because I had the car on too hot driving in. It wasn't that. But, gosh, mate, it's Until 3 or 4 years ago, I'd never been to Europe. I've been to Italy now 3 times, and I just love the joint. I just love it. It's so interesting. And you have a strong connection to Italy. You go there, you got a place there. Is that right?
15: Yeah, that's right. We didn't go this year. We might go later, maybe when it's a bit cooler in the autumn. We might still go. But at the moment, no, we've been locked in Canberra. It's beautiful down here, and I'm now being chased by pigeons and bandicoots. I've got bandicoots. I spend fortune on plants. I come out and all nibbled and dug up. And anyway, that's the way it is. It's a beautiful, almost spring day, although it's actually still winter. It's August.
0: Yeah, that's right. Yeah. It was -4 earlier. I'm going to have to change your surname to Doodlittle if it keeps going like this. Now, the economy is still the main game despite all sorts of distractions as hopes rise that the RBA will put interest rates on hold in August after a small drop in inflation. But we know petrol's got to go up by 15 cents a litre on Monday. And the RBA governor is saying the government spending is a problem.
15: Yeah, look, inflation dropped a bit. Headline inflation dropped a bit. Even the trimmed inflation, the one that the Reserve Bank makes its decision on, was 3.6. So it wasn't too bad, but still well outside the Reserve Bank's band where it makes decisions on whether to raise rates or not. Further to that, the Reserve Bank governor said this week she has been explicit. The problem with inflation is government spending, not just federal, but states as well. And so this is a continuing problem. And we know from Monday, inflation will get a hit because the petrol price will go up by 15, 16 cents a litre as the government takes off the excise cut. So while we may have had a bit of a stall in the last previous month, we may find a rise yet to come and more pressure on interest rates. And still, the government today, the acting Prime Minister, Richard Marles, is announcing another pay rise for people in the care economy. It just, the spending just continues. And what we've got to see is that there has to be some cut in government spending. They just keep saying, oh, it'll be right, you know, and yet we're seeing continued pressure on inflation, and the Reserve Bank is indicating it is still not going to go soft on rates. It has to bring inflation under control.
0: Yeah, gosh, if they go again with rates, mate, it's so tough for people, really. They're just walking, as someone more famous once said, on the precipice. Months after the budget, and you just wonder when people start paying attention without being unkind, but this hit on health insurance costs for older Australians has hit the headlines as some states declare that they can't accept it, and pensioners face real hardship. And mate, we get listeners ring and say, I'm on the pension. I've still got private health insurance because I've had it all my life. I don't want to be without it. I feel safe with it. And to think their premiums will go up. Gee, it's so unfair, I reckon.
15: Yeah, well, just after the budget, you and I did talk about this. This is a big hit on older Australians who have had their private health insurance. They're reducing the rebate. And people really didn't quite gather what was happening. Now, what has happened in the last week or so is that the private health insurance industry is saying, you know, this is going to hit. Three states have said all it is cost shifting, that what they are doing by taking away the rebate for older Australians, they will be then forced to make a choice, and a lot of them still are already making this choice between actually putting food on the table, paying the rent, or keeping their health insurance. And a lot of people do it because they want to avoid the public waiting lists. And this is what the states are saying. They are saying this will just create a bigger pressure on state hospitals, on public hospitals, because people will give up their private health insurance because they can't afford it any longer, despite having it for years, sometimes, you know, 50 or 60 60 years.
0: Yeah.
15: And then they'll give it up, and then they'll go on to the public hospital system, and which is already crowded, and this is what the states are saying this week. It's the public health system is crammed with people who should be in aged care, and they're not. They're taking up hospital beds, and this is all going to add to it. Now, the other curious thing was that there was polling taken this week on the private health insurance rebate, and almost three-quarters of people polled didn't realise that this was, in fact, the policy, and it was going to come in, that they were going to lose their rebate. So I think that we've had a real slow burn here, and a lot of people are starting to say, wait a minute, we can't afford both. So the cost of living, and as we're just talking about inflation, cost of living is still going up, rents are still going up, food is still going up, and private health insurance will become one of those things where people say, well, I can no longer afford it.
0: Yeah, and that so it comes in, and that happens. That's closer to the election. They might have to unwind that. I mean, this is, as you say, slow burn, but it's, you know, this is potentially another problem for the government.
15: Well, particularly, and you mentioned the election, the New South Wales government is one of the most strident critics of this because they've got an election next March and they are worried.
0: Yep.
15: So, you know, all this pressure will build, and we'll just see how it goes.
0: Yeah. All right, mate, hold on a moment. We'll take a break, come back. I want to ask you about AUKUS. There seemed to be a bit of confusion about that through the week. We'll get back to Dennis in just a moment.
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0: I'm with Dennis Shanahan, National Editor of the Australian newspaper. Dennis, having got the AUKUS submarine through the ALP National Conference, Richard Marles has had to try and clear up any confusion about how long the US subs will operate out of WA after some confusion in Washington. And I think one of our ministers might have been Minister Conroy almost indicated that, well, perhaps they won't end up in WA. I don't know what to make of it. Where do we sit today on this?
15: Well, look, Pat Conroy, who is the Defence Industry Minister, was on a particular trip to Washington, D.C. to talk about submarines and to talk about AUKUS. And while he was there, he gave interviews to the ABC and to the Australian in which he said, oh, look, we will only have an agreement for 5 years. And the rotation of the submarines, what happens after that, what happens after 2032, is really up in the air a bit, effectively saying that we will take control of HMAS Stirling, the submarine base in Western Australia, and that's part of our sovereignty. He seemed to be suggesting, as people said, he's going to evict the US. Now, the US submarines are going to be going through very soon on a rotation basis. They sort of avoided calling it a submarine base, particularly during the ALP conference, where a lot of people were opposed to AUKUS, and they said, no, it's rotational. But then when he seemed to suggest it was going to end in 32, everyone said, well, hold on, this isn't what's going to happen. What he was trying to do was avoid the question as to whether from 2032, the nuclear-powered submarines will be nuclear-armed. And what he was just trying to play to the Labor left. Now, of course, this caused enormous confusion. Richard Marles, who is also acting Prime Minister at the moment, but Defence Minister, had to come out and say, no, he's made a mistake. No, that'll be ongoing. And now Washington has also made it clear that the proposal is going to continue beyond 2032. So what we had was a real playing to local sympathies and concerns by the industry minister, the defence industry minister, at the cost of the confidence between the US and Australia on what is our biggest defence kit commitment ever. So it was a real own goal from Pat Conroy.
0: Now, this change of leadership in Victoria just a few months before, or 4 months, I think, before the election, a new approach, dumping the Andrews style. What does this mean for the PM and even for Angus Taylor, do you think, if anything?
15: Well, I think that there are quite a few federal ramifications in the change in the leadership in Victoria for a start. The new Premier, Ben Carroll, who has, of course, has been there all through those years, has basically said, I am not Jacinda Allen, I am not Andrews, I am a whole new operation. He's called a Royal Commission into the construction industry, into their $100 billion big build program, which were the allegations of corruption, gangsters, bikies, mobsters, you name it, it's all in there with an estimated cost of $15 billion to taxpayers. So that in itself is a big issue. That also puts a bit of pressure on Anthony Albanese to actually he's facing calls for a national Royal Commission into the CFMEU. There's already an inquiry in Queensland into the CFMEU. We've just had a commission of inquiry in the ACT into the CFMEU, and we're now going to have a Royal Commission in Victoria, as well as problems in South Australia. This is a national problem. Mm-hmm. So there'll be pressure on Anthony Albanese to do what the new Premier in Victoria is doing. There's also a lesson here for Angus Taylor, because what has happened, one of the reasons they changed the leader was because Jess Wilson, the new leader of the Liberals in Victoria, was actually starting to, and in the polling, get ahead of Premier Allan, former Premier Allan. And she's doing that by going out and meeting people and providing a template for Angus Taylor federally. It's still a huge ask for the Liberals in Victoria. They've got to win 16 seats. But what Jess Wilson has done is she has turned what was a three-quarter contest between Labor, One Nation and the Liberals into a two-party contest. And she has now taken over One Nation support in the polls. She has shown that she could actually win, and this has changed the whole equation. The Victorian election now in November will be a very big test for Anthony Albanese and federal Labor. It'll be a big show of support for the Liberals if they can switch things around. And it's also putting pressure on One Nation, because they still don't have effectively a leader or candidates just a few months out from the election.
0: Yeah, that's remarkable. All right, thank you, mate. Great to hear your voice. I'll talk to you in a week's time. Take care.
15: Thanks, Luke.
0: Good on you. National editor of The Oz, Dennis Shanahan, at 11 to 10.
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4: On the Central Coast, road repairs will slow you down if you're heading north on Brisbane Water Drive at the Boulevard Woi Woi. Keep an eye on your speed heading north on the Northern Road just before the M4 flyover. Diesel is starting to pinch at the Bowser, but there are relative bargains around. $2.19.7 at Temco. Greenacre is the cheapest, and some wet roads are making conditions a little bit sketchy. Wipe 10 off your speed. If you see anything on the roads or cheap fuel, text it through. Ash Turner on your traffic leader. Sydney's 2GB.
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5: It's 8 to 10, 131 873 is the number. I'll give you the quiz question in a moment or two. Some texts. Thank you for getting in touch. 0460 873 873. Bob says, Luke, welcome back. Remember, you have a cowboy supporter here. Be very careful what you say today. Please be gentle. I will be gentle with you, Bob. 8212. I'll say it once and I'll leave it there, shall I? Welcome back. Thank you, mate. Rebecca, welcome back, Luke. No one can replace you, but Trent did a great job. How sweet, Rebecca. Thank you. Wendy, we've missed you. You and Dennis are our favourites on Saturdays. Thank you. Thank you, Wendy. John says, Luke, the plane is why you're sick. They're terrible in winter. Well, you know what? I reckon that's probably right. I think we had 12 hours to Singapore and then 8 back here with an hour break in between. Yeah. Melissa says, Luke, great to hear you back. I hope you had a relaxing break. I hope you were back before 7:30 on Thursday. Go the Roosters. You bet I was. I sat there. I was telling Clinton yesterday on 2GB. You see your team score a try and then you go back to the Saturday chicken or whatever you're eating. Not expecting to look up again, but it was like every couple of seconds, what, they're in again. It was amazing. Thank you, Melissa. Fiona says, hope you're feeling rested, back to normal health soon. Fiona, that's very sweet. Thank you. John says, welcome back. We're the horse's birthday. I'm out in the paddock celebrating my wife's horse's birthday by shoveling up copious amounts of horse waste. I might send a load to Canberra. Well, so long as you know someone there with a garden that requires some feed, perhaps. Louise says, I'm annoyed that with the aged care rise announcement, I've worked in aged care, public and private, no rises are appreciated, but it was only 2 days ago when they changed the rebate for over 65-year-olds, which will affect people's health outcomes. Now they're handing out pay rises, which is a constant for the government. I thought the money savings were for extra beds, etc. They obviously haven't got enough staff to service what beds they have already, let alone the extra beds. I could go on, stop handing out money. Richard says, Albo said all you need is your Medicare card. Senior Australians without health insurance will be in a very long queue for surgery. Very good point.
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7: Now, our quiz today, we're giving you the chance to win a family pass to Taronga Zoo in Sydney and for Brisbane listeners, a 4BC prize pack. I mentioned this earlier. Today is the universal birthday of which animal? 1st of August. What is the animal that has the birthday on the 1st of August? That's question one. More questions to come. Don't call yet. We've got a family pass to Taronga Zoo, thanks to LG in Sydney, 4BC prize pack for listeners elsewhere, if that's what you prefer. Now, from police in Sydney, a teenage boy will face court charged with murder after a man died on the state central coast earlier in the week. This goes back to Tuesday, July 28, Mann Street, Gosford, reports of a stabbing. Police attended. They found a 22-year-old had been stabbed. A short time later, a 15-year-old boy was arrested and charged with murder. He'll be before the Bail Division Court today, I'm told. News is next.
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8: It's 10 o'clock. Good morning. I'm Toby Goff. A 15-year-old boy has been charged with murder after a man was fatally stabbed on the New South Wales Central Coast. Brisbane police were called to the scene in Gosford on Tuesday, finding a 22-year-old man with stab wounds before he died in hospital. Police arrested the teenager and a woman in Lake Haven this morning. Both were refused bail. Investigators are turning to the public for help 6 months after the mother of American TV star Savannah Guthrie disappeared. Nine's US correspondent Lily Greer has more.
9: 6 months on from the disappearance of Nancy Guthrie, local authorities in Arizona have authorised the release of the ransom notes believed to have been written and sent by her kidnapper or kidnappers. The first note threatens to kill the grandmother if the Guthrie family doesn't stump up millions of dollars in Bitcoin sent the day after Nancy was reported missing. The second note, sent just days later, seemingly confirming the 84-year-old's death, saying she's buried in nature now, nothing you could have done could have changed.